0: Martinez. A source says Democrat Graham Platner privately told staff he plans to officially file paperwork to withdraw from the Maine Senate race on Monday, the day of the deadline to get himself off the November ballot. A lawyer for the family of 18-year-old Nolan Wells says it will conduct an independent autopsy following the 18-year-old's death while celebrating 4th of July with friends. Attorney Ben Crump saying the family has concerns about Mississippi authorities investigating the death of a young black man. This is ABC News.
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3: Enjoy the best of what we did this morning on the Jason Matheson Show with Colleen Lindstrom. But right now, speaking of movies, perfect transition. Holly, what are you doing tomorrow?
4: Well, I'm working tomorrow. I'm going to be here doing the show.
3: We're very grateful for that.
4: And I'm going to take a nap, do a little work.
3: Okay.
4: And then I'm going to go see Mortal Kombat 2! Yeah. Right. It's going to be me and my sister at a movie theater because nothing says hip and cool like two ladies going to see Mortal Kombat 2 in the middle of the afternoon.
5: I feel like this is your love language with your sister.
3: Wow.
4: Yeah.
3: Wow.
4: Yeah.
3: I'm speechless.
4: Oh, Jason, have you ever played Mortal Kombat?
3: Not a frame. No.
4: Oh, we need to fix that right away.
3: Okay, sure.
4: Mortal Kombat, the 90s fighting game where you would play your character. It was, a fighter game. And then you would have cool things like fatality.
6: Fatality.
4: Yes.
3: Oh, my God, that scared me.
4: How about Scorpion?
6: Get over here.
4: Yeah, that's right.
6: Finish her.
4: Ha ha.
3: Colleen.
5: Yeah.
3: Did you know this? Letter?
5: I did.
4: How about a Liu Kang kick?
3: Oh my God, she's still going.
5: Yeah,
3: Colleen,
5: this could go on
3: unfazed.
5: For a day.
3: Colleen, I am. Seem completely
5: this
3: unfazed.
5: This is absolutely not a surprise to me in the least. Okay. My girl Holly loves her Mortal Kombat.
4: What about?
6: Raiden wins.
4: Oh.
3: She's still going. She's still going.
5: Mm-hmm. She is.
3: Holly, if I were to pick a franchise for you to be cuckoo for Cocoa Puffs over, and I had a Vegas-style table in front of me with various franchises, I never would have put money, chips, on Mortal Kombat for you.
4: I haven't seen the first reboot Mortal Kombat, so that dropped in 2021. It was a big hit for Warner Brothers and HBO. It was one of those movies that dropped post-pandemic day and date. It was their most popular film of the year. And Mortal Kombat, it didn't get number one at the box office. That was The Devil Wears Prada 2. But not by Mortal Kombat made $40 million.
5: Don't sleep on it.
4: To The Devil Wears Prada 2.
3: Don't sleep on it, Glenn.
4: No. $43 million.
3: Oh, by the hair on their chin.
4: Really?
3: Get a shave, by the way. But yeah.
4: It was almost
6: brutality.
3: I was waiting.
4: At the box office.
5: Okay, plot-wise, Holly, plot-wise.
3: Thank you, Colleen. I was just going to ask that.
4: I'm actually intrigued by Mortal Kombat 2 because they framed the story with Johnny Cage, which is one of the fighters from Mortal Kombat. He's a Hollywood star, and in this movie, he's played by Carl Urban, and Johnny Cage is kind of a has-been. He's doing a lot of those cons. He's not really working a lot these days. And then he gets approached in the parking lot by some of these fighters saying, hey, you have to go and fight in this tournament for the fate of the world.
3: Oh. Colleen, have you ever been approached in a parking lot to fight to save humanity?
5: Not that was not the nature of my parking lot approach.
4: And the great thing,
5: I'll say no more about that.
4: Oh no, really? The great thing about Mortal Kombat is that it's extremely violent. So this is the game that we played in the 90s that caused parents to clutch their pearls.
3: Mm-hmm. Oh, yeah. Because, tip or gore tipped.
5: Oh, yeah. She sure did.
4: Yeah, deal with it, honey.
5: Right,
4: it's
5: over.
4: It's just a video game.
6: Fatality.
3: Okay? There she goes.
4: Fatalities were great, Jason, because you could do special codes when you were getting ready to defeat your opponent, and then you would do, you know, AB, upright, whatever, all the things on your remote control. And then you would do something like
6: Fatality,
4: which if you were playing Scorpion, you would take somebody's skull and rip their spine out of their body.
3: Clean.
5: Yeah. Hi.
3: I understood.
6: Finish him.
3: I understood three to maybe five words that she just said.
5: Okay. All I know is that what Holly just demonstrated was what I would call extreme passion.
4: Or I loved playing Scorpion. He'd shoot his thing and go,
6: get over here!
4: Yeah, oh, going right here.
3: Oh my God, does she have a wall of these things?
5: She does. Where
3: she has a wall of sound effects?
5: Truly, and I've seen Holly in some extremely joyful situations.
3: Mm-hmm.
5: I don't think I've ever seen this level of joy.
3: Nope, I have not.
5: 6:55 a.m.
3: No.
4: I did receive a text from my sister, Jess.
5: Hi, Jess.
4: Hi, Jess. Said,
3: how's that lizard?
4: I think that Reggie's doing just great. Reggie probably likes Mortal Kombat, too. She said she'd play against you, Jason. Now, that is a battle, because she is really good at fighting video games.
3: Colleen, I went to AI and I made Jess a Mother's Day card for lizard mothers. With a bearded dragon
5: that
3: for Reggie.
5: Is
3: yeah.
5: So
3: yeah.
5: Cute.
3: That prompt was the funniest prompt I made this week. I went to AI.
5: I like that you qualified it by this week.
3: This week, yeah. I told AI, can you make a Mother's Day card for my friend Jess? She has a lizard. She has a bearded dragon. Go.
4: Reggie's almost big enough to wear outfits. He's not quite there yet.
3: Yeah.
4: But if you're
3: back
4: a 90s,
3: to Mortal Kombat.
4: Yeah, back yeah. to Mortal. If you're a 90s kid.
3: I've never said that before.
5: Yeah, yeah, right. Back to Mortal Kombat.
4: We need to bring, this is what we need to do. And Colleen, I might need your help.
5: Okay.
4: I don't know if you have one of those little consoles, video game consoles. You have a Nintendo.
5: We have a couple. Well, I don't even remember what we have anymore. We have a couple PlayStations, I think. They're old, though. We don't have a new one. And then we have the old NES.
3: Mm.
5: The one that's, like, loaded up with games.
3: Oh, pre-loaded?
5: Yeah.
3: Yeah.
4: Mm-hmm. Now, it looks
5: we
4: like...
5: We might have a Wii. I don't know.
4: Well, and it might be one of those cases where we might be able to find... We need Mortal Kombat 1 or 2. We need Mortal Kombat 2.
5: Okay.
4: Then we can play it online. I'm going to send it to Jason if I can find a retro online thing, because this is only
3: 16-bit. I have an old Xbox, Holly. I have an old Xbox.
4: It's too fancy. Only need 16 bits for this.
3: Oh.
4: So hopefully
3: okay.
4: we can find that. Okay. Or we can find, you know what would even be better?
3: What, Holly?
4: You know, I need you to do a little reconnaissance, Jason.
3: Sure, whatever you need.
4: At your bowling alley.
3: Yes, Southtown.
4: Where you partake in the bowling league, you need to check their arcade section and see whether or not they have any iteration of Mortal Kombat. If they do, you need
3: to
4: play.
3: Okay, I'm on it. Because the bowling league returns after 2 weeks. It returns on Wednesday because of the World Series of Bowling has been here in the Twin Cities. Just take that visual in. I will look for that. I will look for Mortal Kombat. Holly, can I get one more sound effect before we wrap up here? Do you have one more drop?
6: What are you looking for?
3: I can't.
5: I don't even know what that was.
3: I don't know either. We'll be right back.
7: Brittany and Kendall.
8: They were already engaged.
9: She wouldn't have had long nails while climbing a building if she didn't.
8: They were already engaged. I know that. I'm not saying they weren't today.
9: You know, so funny. 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And today, I hate it.
8: You should try doing a show with you. Because that is 100% accurate.
9: 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Crazy.
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7: 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My talk, everything entertainment.

0: Put it down.
1: Oh, same. Goodbye.
2: Thank you.
0: Thank you, Holly.
1: You're welcome.
2: Oh, there are so many.
0: There's so many. We need to take a vacuum cleaner.
3: Let's just start flagging them.
0: Wait a minute. Colleen.
2: What?
0: Wait a minute. Remember, we have middle management right here on our show.

0: go.
1: Oh my gosh.
0: Holly, activate the manager bell.
2: Oh, hold on a second. Let me find
0: activate the middle management horn.
1: Missed opportunity.
0: We need to turn Holly into a middle manager right now. We need to thank
1: there it
0: you.
1: Is.
0: There she is. She's now officially middle management because Holly is our assistant program director.
1: Holly, we are coming to you as your underlings.
0: That's right. Colleen, would you like to represent us? Would you like to
1: No, I think you should. I just wanted to set it up.
0: Oh, okay. Holly, Colleen and I and Holly would like, you know, you, mm-hmm. we would like to request that you get rid of Benson Boone's, whatever the hell that song is called. And we would, thank you. And we would also like to request getting rid of Golden because it's no longer Golden.
3: At the very least,
1: it's tarnished.
3: What I can do, I hear you.
0: You hear us? Thank you. We love when managers hear us. Thank you.
3: And what I'm going to do, because I have done this to songs before, even before.
1: Before she got promoted, she was killing songs.
0: Before she got promoted, yeah.
3: Wasn't necessarily killing them, Colleen, but definitely restricting them.
0: Yeah.
3: From our program, saying they can still play on the station.
1: Thank you, but not for us.
3: Just not for us. And I can do the same thing for these songs, for those two songs.
1: Hallelujah.
0: What I'm hearing from you is you're going to allow those songs to succeed someplace else.
3: That's right.
1: Ooh, I like that reframe.
0: Thank you.
1: We would like for you to succeed elsewhere.
3: So what I can do with Benson Boone Beautiful Things is program it Jason No. And then... I hit save, and there
0: Perfect.
3: You go. It's done.
1: Oh, my gosh. There From now on.
0: Jason, no. That's, Brittany, yes.
1: That's our shortcut.
0: That's
1: Jason,
0: right.
1: No.
0: No. That's, Colin says it to me all the time. Back, yeah. Jason.
1: I feel better. I feel like.
0: I do, too.
1: I forgot
0: that
1: stronger.
0: She's right here, Colleen. I do, too. Yeah. I feel more ready to tackle the day.
1: Oh, that was wonderful.
0: Okay, Holly, back to on-air mode. Not a manager anymore. Let's end the show with goats, shall we?
3: Yes. Benson Boone? No. Goats? Yes.
1: That goat actually sounded like... Do the first one again. That sounded like Benson Boone.
3: Actually, it did. Hold on a second.
0: Hold on a minute.
3: Wait, we got it? Wait, let me...
0: Okay.
3: Hold on a minute.
0: We can do it.
3: Yep.
0: You got it?
1: Believe in us.
0: I believe in us, too.
3: Let me try this. Hold on a second.
0: We think this goes.
4: I need you.

0: wow. Wow. That was the best unintentional segue ever.
1: Can we do that one more time, Holly?
2: Hold on a second. Let me drop the needle.
3: Okay.
2: Here we go.

0: Oh, gosh. Well, hopefully someone in the audience who is a goat parent or wants to become a goat parent is now considering the name Benson Boone for their goat.
1: Yeah.
2: Oh, cute. Please name a goat Benson Boone.
1: Please.
2: Oh, so sweet.
0: Okay.
1: Okay.
0: Back to goat news.
1: Back to goat news.
2: Old and busted, it's a coat check at a bar. Hot and fresh, a goat check.
0: Wait.
1: What?
2: There's a bar in London called the Lucky Goat, and they've just launched a goat check service.
1: Oh.
2: It will allow you to safely drop off your animal before you go into the bar.
0: A lot of people walking around London with their goats.
1: Right? Is this a problem that needs to be solved?
2: Well, the CEO of the Lucky Goat, his name is Paul. He said, turns out 1 in 10 Brits have tried to take animals with them on a night out. And some have even attempted to check them in at the coat check.
0: I mean, that actually is kind of funny.
1: I mean, it is funny. But I thought only us Americans did that. Because, you know, I just read a thing. I don't know where the thing was, but I read a thing and a thing.
0: Oh,
1: about
0: no,
1: how we're bringing dogs everywhere.
0: It was on Sunday morning last week.
1: I didn't read it. I watched it. You're right. It was David Sedaris.
0: I remember that.
1: Yeah.
2: But get this, guys. There is still in the city of London. So the city of London is a tiny part of the greater London metropolitan area.
0: Okay.
2: And this has existed for a long time. So under ancient City of London rights, you still have the legal privilege to walk your livestock, including goats, across the London Bridge and into the city. And the City of London is where basically like stockbrokers and skyscrapers are. But you still have the privilege. You can walk your livestock and your goats across the London Bridge and into the city. And Paul, the guy who runs the Lucky Goat, wants to honor that.
1: I mean, I guess there are worse things.
0: Who's taking care of these livestock at the bar? At the goat check? Is this like a dog park in the bar?
1: You don't really care. You just wanted to be able to say goat check.
0: No, I literally do want to know. Like, I understand when I give my coat, they just hang it on a rack. But at the goat check, who's man and my goat?
1: I don't have an answer for you.
0: Didn't that sound like a euphemism, though?
1: It did. Who's minding my goat?
0: Who's man and my goat?
1: Who's man and my goat? Well, it depends. I mean, there are worse ideas. I wouldn't mind. I mean, in a pub, I wouldn't mind seeing a little goat. I don't know. Maybe I would. Yeah.
0: Also sounds like a euphemism.
1: I wouldn't mind seeing a little goat.
0: I've seen
1: in a
0: few
1: pub.
0: Goats at a pub. Benson Boone.
1: That's our
0: Welcome
1: new show
0: to the
1: goat.
2: Oh, a show goat. How cute.
1: That's
2: would
1: our
2: that
1: show
2: be?
1: Goat. It's Benson Boone, our show goat.
0: Yeah, we have a show goat.
1: That's right.
2: I'm serious. Can we? This is a call to all you farmers and enthusiasts out there. Please have a Benson Boone baby goat.
0: Please do.
1: Please.
0: And send us a picture.
1: And christen it with it's our show goat. Yeah.
0: Thank you.
1: We won't feed it or provide any monetary support.
0: We're not manning that goat.
1: We're not manning that goat. That's going to do it for us. If you're listening and you're a kid that's being bullied, you go out there and be yourself because nobody can tell you you're doing it wrong. Right, Colleen?
0: Correct. Kindness is free. Sprinkle that stuff everywhere and be excellent to each other. Donna and Steve are coming up next. We'll be back tomorrow.
3: Where talk is fun.
4: Might take your mind off a few things.
3: My talk, everything entertainment.
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20: 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My talk, everything entertainment.

0: Welcome back. It's Jason Matheson Show. I'm also sick of this song. I'm going to write that down.
1: Oh, my gosh. Did you just read my mind?
0: I'm also so sick of this song. Okay.
1: We have management on our show, Jason. You don't have to write anything down.
0: I know. That's right. We have management. She just heard. That's right. We have middle management on our show.
1: Yes.
2: I heard your request, okay. Jason.
0: Oh, my God. And I hate all of these songs.
2: I will put it under advisement.
0: Thank you. I appreciate that. Thank you, Assistant Program Director. Mm-hmm. Welcome back. It's Jason Matheson Show. Hey, that's me. And hey, that's Colleen, and hey, that's Holly. We're so glad you're here. It's a personality trait of mine, and I hope it doesn't annoy people, but when I love something, I like to share it, even though I'm an only child, and statistically, we don't like to share things. But anyway, that's neither here nor there. When I love something, I love it big, and I get obsessed with it. For instance, because Hawaii's probably my favorite place on this blue planet, I became obsessed with one of their exports, and that is the Halokulani Hotel coconut cake that Lori Barghini introduced me to. And then I met with the head baker, and then we DM back and forth, and I learned from Yoda, Hawaiian Yoda, how to make the damn cake. And I made it. I've made it for Holly. Now, Colleen, now that I know that you love the flavor of coconut. Colin is mad on your behalf that I have yet to make this
1: Jason,
0: cake for you.
1: My birthday is on June 1st. You've got time.
0: Oh, perfect. Okay. I shall make that for you. And then we'll give some slices to Holly as well.
1: Because
0: Holly is a big fan of my cake, and that means a lot to me.
2: It's delicious. Oh, my goodness.
0: Okay. I have a new... And when I became obsessed with that cake, I bought... You don't even want to know how many times I went to Williams-Sonoma, like buying just the right stuff to make this cake. Okay. I am now on a similar mission, and I'm bringing you along because you will all benefit, because you will probably want to make a version of this. And for Colleen and Holly, you know I'm going to make some, and you know I'm going to have Colin drop some off
1: yes.
0: at the station. This came to me during a YouTube vortex. And it was served to me by the good people of Bon Appetit. I'm sitting, I had a few, like an hour on a Sunday, and I watched this video on Bon Appetit's YouTube channel called How Brooklyn's Best Pancakes Are Made. And the cover photo, the thumbnail, was of these fluffy, and let me ask you guys again, both of you are fans of pancakes?
1: I love a pancake, I call it breakfast dessert.
0: Holly?
2: I love pancakes as dessert.
0: Okay. Then you're my people. You're getting ready to hear from Jake Lieber, the chef at Chez Montant in New York, which has been open for like almost 10 years. And I put the link in the segment before this, so you can look at it while Jake is talking. I will fill in the blanks of why these pancakes are my new obsession and why I have to make them. So here's a little bit from Jake and we'll pop back in.
3: My name is Jake Lieber. I am the chef and owner of Chez Montant here in Greenpoint, Brooklyn. Today, I'm going to show you how to make my perfect pancakes.
0: They are thick, and they are golden, golden, crispy brown around the sides. These are not silver dollar pancakes. These are not like the diner pancakes that are a little pale. These are very tall. These are very thick, and they're very, very, very golden brown. And here is why they are golden brown. Here is one of the main secrets.
3: Pancakes. One of the special things about this recipe is that we use clarified butter. Butter that has been separated from the milk solids. And once I add the fat, don't be scared if you see it broken. It will incorporate. And that's about the consistency we're looking for. A little bit like a drippy sandcastle.
0: Which I don't know what that means, but anywhoodly doodly.
1: A drippy sandcastle. That used to be my nickname.
0: In junior high?
1: Yeah, drippy sandcastle.
0: So there are two secrets to this recipe. He adds baking powder, which helps the pancake to rise, and then that clarified butter. Clarified butter, which he says most grocery stores have now. Just ask him for the clarified butter.
1: Okay.
0: And then this is the other secret to making them like a beautiful golden brown. So here's, do it again.
3: Cake apart is what I'm about to do right now. I know you saw me putting clarified butter into the batter. I'm going to fry them in an ocean of clarified butter, and that's what really makes them special. Super crispy. Clarified butter has a much higher smoke point than traditional butter. We don't run any risk of burning our fat, making the fat bitter in the pancake.
0: As
3: it warms, the fat is shimmering, and it's just barely starting to smoke. The griddle should be at a good temperature. If you do not have a griddle like this at home, you can use literally any frying pan. It doesn't matter. Especially, it doesn't matter because you're using this much fat.
0: Cast iron is the key, he says it a few seconds later.
1: I already forgot the words that he said.
0: Thank you.
1: That were so sexy.
0: Yeah.
1: About how that clarified butter, frying it in the clarified butter. I mean, he made that sound real sexy.
2: Oh, well, it looks sexy.
0: Thank you, Holly. What is your impression of the appearance of these pancakes, Holly, since this isn't a visual medium?
2: I can't eat them right now. This is torture porn.
1: I know.
0: I know. I'm sorry. I almost, like, I wasn't going to bring this to the table, but I have started collecting the rest. I've started collecting the ingredients, and I am bound and freaking determined to make these. And you can take his recipe and just add it to your pancake recipe and make a version of these. But I have found the copycat recipe. You can Google it. It's everywhere.
1: Yeah.
0: And I'm going to make this dude. First of all, he's a very cute, tatted chef. He's
1: like, adorable.
0: He looks like he should be an extra on The Bear. I mean, he's adorable. Yeah.
1: I did find the words that I was looking for. He did say the fat is shimmering.
0: Oh.
1: And I just wanted to sit with that.
0: Yeah, that was my nickname in junior high.
1: Shimmering fat.
0: Shimmering fat.
1: It's my Care Bear name.
0: But Bon Appetit, the editors, I did more research. The editors back up, you know, sometimes these New York restaurants, especially out of New York and LA, you know, influencers go nuts over a product and they do not live up to the influencer hype.
1: Right.
0: The editors of Bon Appetit, they say this is, like, this is basically the definition of food porn.
1: Oh.
0: And then he tops it with homemade maple syrup and a wad of homemade butter.
1: Oh, a nice whipped butter.
0: A whipped butter, yes.
2: Well, these are pancakes of substance. These aren't trendy pancakes.
0: No.
2: These aren't like Air One pancakes.
0: No, girl.
2: That would cost you $30 and be made of air. No.
0: No. Nope.
1: These are the real deal.
0: Yeah. My talkers, we got to get on this train. I'm making these. We'll do a live taste test, but this will be coming to the show very soon because I'm coconut cake obsessed with this.
1: I am excited about the
0: journey I'm going on.
1: Well, the journey, but also just the brown crusty crispy crust.
0: Right.
1: That's what I'm excited about.
0: Yes. That clarified butter, girl, I'm going to drench
1: it.
0: It's
1: so good. Well, the fat will be shimmering.
0: The fat will shimmer. For the two of you, yes.
4: Brittany and Kendall.
5: Tom Hardy has now come to an agreement with the producers of Mobland, and he will be back for season 3. This happened, you may remember, the name Jez Butterworth, because how could you forget?
1: I can't.
5: You can't forget the name.
1: I would like to forget.
5: You would, but you can't. Jez Butterworth is one of the... Is the showrunner Jez Butterworth. I just have to keep saying it.
1: It's not real.
5: It's not a real name.
1: Stop saying it. It's not real. It's
5: weird.
1: You have like a weird kink around it. You just want to say Jez Butterworth around two women, and it's uncomfortable.
5: It's a great name.
4: Brittany and Kendall with producer Mike. The next generation of talk radio, where talk is fun. My Talk 107.1. Everything entertainment.
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1: 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My talk, everything entertainment.
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0: Welcome back. It's Jason Matheson Show, starring Colleen Lindstrom, starring Holly Roberts, and you. We're so glad you're here. Missed an episode? Search for our show wherever you get your podcasts and hit that subscribe button. Speaking of podcasts, the new episode of Two Fairy Godfathers is out. This one is called If We Ran Disney World, Part 1, Electric Boogaloo. That's right. There we go. We have an update. Is it an update, Colleen,
1: no,
0: or is it another facet of it?
1: It's more of the articulation of what I think a lot of us have been thinking, but the Hollywood Reporter did the work.
0: Got it.
1: And this has to do with Blake Lively and Justin Baldoni. So the Hollywood Reporter actually went out and interviewed several people in the business, executives, agents, casting directors, about what the potential prospects are for both of these actors.
0: Oh.
1: Asking the question, where will their careers go next? Because who wants to work with people who would go this far? And that was the articulation that I think I have been struggling to get to. You know, people will say this has been a career killer for them. I think the real, at the crux of it, it's not just, I mean, we have short memories, right?
0: Yeah.
1: For goodness sake, Louis C.K. has a Netflix special coming up, right? And just a couple years ago, he was persona non grata. So we have short memories. It is, at some point, careers will revive.
0: And America loves a comeback. Even with questionable people.
1: It's so true. And so, but the question very specifically, or what the Hollywood Reporter came forward with that resonated for me was that question of who wants to work with people who go this far? So the Hollywood Reporter did the legwork and they went out and they talked to executives and agents and they said, basically like, what's next for these people? And I'll just share some of the quotes. So one high ranking,
0: I know
1: it's so juicy. One of the high-ranking studio executives said they're in jail, both of them. Meaning, not in actual jail, but in career jail.
2: Like, we don't want to work with them.
1: No, we don't want to work with them.
2: That person doesn't want to.
1: Again, these are people who would go this far, who would want to expose yourself to that, right? Because if someone went sideways, are they going to take this to the nth degree? Let's see. Casting director Matthew Berry, who is known for The Notebook, said they're both in for a tough time. A lot of other sources are saying that they should be very thoughtful about what role they might choose next. One executive said, if I were her, meaning Blake, I would do a villain role and lean into the baggage. What is really interesting is they also opined about what that next role might be worth for them. For example, one executive said that Blake Lively was in a position to be making somewhere between $10 and $15 million each for her roles. She's probably at about $3 million right now in terms of what they would pay her.
2: So her quote has dropped significantly.
1: Exactly. Now, case in point, and I do want to say this because I think this is also important. One of those Hollywood executives said of Justin Baldoni, he might have an easier time on the comeback trail because he can reinvent himself through his own studio. Because Wayfarer Studios is still alive and kicking, and it's backed by a billionaire, Steve Sarowitz. And so he might have better luck because he's in a position to revive his own career.
0: I
2: was just going to say before, one thing that he does have going for him is he doesn't really act much. And he hadn't acted much for almost a decade. Continue.
1: Yes. So, I mean, that is a take, but here's what I thought was so interesting, right? So I read the Hollywood Reporter article where they talked to the executives and got their opinion about who wants to work with these people. And the very next thing I saw was an article from Star Magazine, of all places, but it actually cites Rob Shooter's Naughty But Nice Substack, where basically the gossip is Blake Lively had a really difficult time finding a designer who would partner with her for the Met Gala. Because nobody wanted to be attached to her.
3: Chili
1: is right.
2: Do you need a blanket, Jason?
1: She ended up in a Versace, an archival Versace
0: Kirkland.
1: Gown.
0: I'm sorry.
1: I mean,
2: oh my Kirkland gosh, can you imagine?
0: Okay, that actually, if someone would have done a Kirkland, I'm sorry, I don't mean to go off.
1: No, but I love this.
0: Thank you. Anyway, for next year, someone needs to do a Kirkland dress. Anyway,
1: and the only thing that really saved her is that Anna Wintour is sympathetic to her and sat her at her table. And so, I mean, when you think about that moment, she got what she wanted from us, which was the moment of getting out of the limo on the heels of the announcement of the settlement, getting out of the limo in her dress, click, click, click pictures. That's all she needed.
0: Yeah.
1: She needed that moment and she got it. But what we didn't know is all of the stuff behind the scenes. People not wanting to attach their designer to her. How did she get in? Who did she sit with? Right? Because she's kind of
0: toxic
1: in Hollywood right now. Anyway, I'm fascinated by this. This is the storyline that I actually care about.
0: What a great idea.
1: Right?
0: At Hollywood Reporter.
1: No.
0: That is, okay, bravo to the editors.
1: Hats, off to Boris Kitt, who wrote this, who compiled this.
0: What is, maybe she's just loyal, but what, Anna Wintour.
1: I think they're tight.
0: Okay, connecting herself to two problematic people this cycle, Blake and Lauren Sanchez Bezos, mm-hmm. penis rocket. Mm-hmm. You know what I mean?
1: Mm-hmm.
0: What? I just, she doesn't make a lot of missteps. And I just think image-wise, but maybe she's just a loyal friend.
1: Well,
0: man.
1: And
0: gotta,
1: I was just
0: gotta
1: thinking,
0: applaud
1: too,
0: that.
1: I
0: maybe
1: just think
0: she's
1: she
0: a loyal friend.
1: Might be in her IDGAF phase of
0: her sunsetting years.
1: Life. She's in her sunsetting years. I mean, I think she probably just is like, whatever.
2: At least with Lauren Sanchez Bezos, she's hustling for the dough. She's hollering for a dollar.
1: Yeah, she knows what she's doing.
2: Yeah.
0: But
2: you're far as Blake Lively goes,
1: I think that is that's like a legacy thing. Like they have a friendship and she felt like she needed to throw her a bone.
0: Yes.
1: I'm sure Blake called her and said, listen, I need this. We're going to announce the settlement. I need a moment on the red carpet. Can you get what can I do to get in the doors?
0: Yeah. What can I do?
1: Mm-hmm. It's a small thing, but it's a big thing just in terms of the optics of it.
0: The only intriguing role idea that popped my fancy from your list, from their list, is leaning. I smiled a little bit. I cracked a little bit of a smile. Is doing a villain role, leaning into it, because you can't fight the music.
1: Mm-mm.
0: You can't fight the perception that people now have of you, that you are trouble.
1: Yeah.
0: That you are a villain. You're a villain. You are a villain in a lot of people's stories, whether it's true or not.
1: So true. Now, let me throw one last thing in here, because you might be wondering, how does Ryan Reynolds fare in all of this? And did they ask about him, the husband of Blake Lively? And one of the they did ask about Ryan Reynolds and these executives the Hollywood Reporter interviewed said that he's one of the highest paid actors in town, but he could be staring down a pay cut for the immediate future.
0: Oh,
1: so he might have a little dip, but he's probably going to turn it around because he's Ryan Reynolds.
0: He's Ryan Reynolds. Mm-hmm. That's right. Well, there we go. More stories like this at mytalk1071.com. So much TV news. It was the upfronts yesterday from all the networks. What's a happening? We're going to tell you, because Screen Queens is next.
4: If life is a game to be won, then every child deserves to play on a level field. Children International is empowering young people at every stage of growth to achieve their goals.
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17: 80C News, I'm Dave Packard. The U.S. says dozens of Iranian drones and missiles have been intercepted in Kuwait and Bahrain, home to several American bases. This after American forces launched a second night of attacks on Iranian targets. An investigation underway in Argentina where officials say a 22-year-old pilot was forced to land solo when her instructor jumped from the plane mid-flight, plunging to his death.
18: That student, still in shock after landing, saying she initially thought her instructor was joking. The federal prosecutor's office is investigating.
17: ABC's Victor Oquendo, if you or someone you know is struggling with mental health issues or thoughts of suicide, call or text the National Lifeline at 988. Maine Democratic Senate candidate Graham Plattner says that Monday's the day he's going to drop out of the race following a new allegation of sexual assault, which he denies. No injuries reported after an Air Canada flight went off the runway and onto a grassy area next to it, coming to landing Montreal this afternoon. This is ABC News.
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20: 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My talk, everything entertainment.
21: Hey, Colleen.
1: Mm-hmm.
21: Turkeys.
1: Yeah.
21: Shouldn't taunt them.
1: Don't taunt the turkeys. So, okay, this is a true story.
21: Okay.
1: Yesterday.
21: Is it based on a true story?
1: No,
21: or is it just
1: it's
21: a true
1: ripped
21: story?
1: Directly from the headlines. Okay. I was driving. The turkeys are out, y'alls, and they're still horny. Don't think for 1 second that they're done with their mating.
21: Oh, I thought they
1: ritual.
21: Were done mating.
1: They're not.
21: Oh, okay.
1: As it turns out, I noticed yesterday. So yesterday, I was driving along the river road. It is a turkey-heavy area. And I was near a couple schools, and I saw a real educational opportunity happening in real time. The turkey, the tom turkey, was in full flourish. You know, feathers out. He was doing his thing. He was strutting around. What is the girl turkey? Is she a Tammy? What is she? We'll call her Tammy.
21: Tammy?
1: What's the lady turkey called? Turkey Tammy? I know the guy is a Tom. What's the girl? What's the lady?
21: Tammy.
1: I don't know. What is she? What's her name?
2: A hen.
1: Oh, it's not fun. So Tammy, and this is what happens, is when the Tom is all big and strutting around,
21: Tammy's.
1: The Tammy is laying down. This is the mating. This is what the mating dance looks like. The Tammy just lays there looking like, I guess he's coming. Like, I guess he's coming around. Look at him. Can you see him? He looks ridiculous. And he's just out there, like, making his noise. Anyway, the point is, don't talk.
21: Looks like
1: the
21: Redstone on a Saturday night. Yeah.
1: It's totally true. He's got his skinny jeans on, and he's like, the music is like, and he's getting ready to have his moment. And she's just, you know, she looks humiliated.
21: Yeah.
1: She's just laying there. She's like, fine.
21: Mount me.
1: But this is what's happening outside of the animal community. There are two teenagers standing nearby. And I'm like, do not talk to that turkey. That turkey's like, do not interrupt me right now. I am about to get freaky with this gal.
21: With this.
1: And they're making noises at him. I'm like, you are going to get your eyes pecked out. I almost pulled over to admonish these kids.
21: Yeah.
1: Leave them alone. Let nature.
21: Yeah.
1: Do not get in their way, because this is going to be a National Geographic documentary in no time. Like, get out of the way, boys. Just two teenage boys gobbling at this turkey who's just trying to get a piece. I was like, no, do not do that. So that's my PSA today.
21: Don't cluck block.
1: Don't cluck block. Don't,
21: Holly.
1: Tom.
21: No.
1: Let Tom do what Tom's gonna do,
21: and let Tammy do.
1: And
21: what
1: let Tammy lay there and just submit. She just looks miserable. I mean,
21: she is.
1: She just looks miserable. This is the second time this year I have watched this occur in the wild. I just happened upon it. I'm not looking for it.
21: I was gonna say,
1: there's a lot of turkeys on the river road. I'm just saying. So I, you know, this is the second time I've seen it. And both times I was like, well, look at that. Isn't that interesting? The lady she gets real small and just lays there and is like, okay. While he's all big and just strutting around. It's ridiculous.
21: Well, the guy should do the work. You know what I mean? For poor Tammy.
1: I feel like Tammy doesn't want it. Tammy's like, just give me a book. And a blanket and, like, I don't know, a crime drama. I'm good. I don't need this.
21: No.
1: And he thinks she cares. Like, that's the funniest part about it.
21: Because he's dancing so wildly.
1: Turkey Tom's got the big feathers, and he's like, check me out. And she's like, I'm not.
21: No, I'm not.
1: She's not.
21: No.
1: And he looks stupid. That's my commentary on nature.
21: Holly, didn't you stumble upon mating turkeys? Am I confusing stories?
2: Like every other day when I go for
21: yeah.
2: a walk.
21: Yeah, oh, that's
1: right. This is the truth, Holly, right? They're out there doing it all the time.
2: Yeah, I'm running into orgies left and right. Just trying to get my steps in, and I turn the corner, and look, it's one
1: get
2: Tom.
1: Get a room.
2: One Tom to four Tammies.
1: Right? And am I right? The Tammies are always just looking like, gosh darn it, there he goes again.
2: Uh-huh.
1: Yeah.
21: Oh, I never knew that the
2: there
21: Tammies
2: goes
21: look.
2: Steve. Cause, okay. Because
1: you're not watching.
21: There goes Steve.
2: Steve. Steve the Turkey Tom.
21: Yeah. Oh, God. I wonder if that's like, but I wonder if that's, what's the word I want to use? I wonder if that's in their nature, like. The Tammies are
1: yes.
21: just always
1: no. That is 100% like exactly how it goes. You know, it's funny. Okay,
21: because in some animals, it's the female that is aggressive that looks for the male.
1: Yeah, not in the turkey community. I've learned. You know, do you remember there used to be a dating show on MTV? Was it a dating show? It was like I can't remember. I'm gonna give you clues, and we're gonna get to the
21: okay.
1: It was a guy who purported to be a dating expert. I think he went by the moniker Mystery. Holly, if you can get on the Google machine while I'm talking about this.
2: This was a VH1 show.
1: VH1. And he would talk about...
2: The pickup artist.
1: And the story, the pickup artist, he had started as like a real nerd. And then he studied how people pick people up. And then he turned himself into a pickup artist, and he went by the moniker Mystery. Do you remember this
21: no.
1: at all?
21: No.
1: Okay, and he would...
2: Jason needs the visual.
1: Yes,
2: on
1: okay.
2: Mystery, the pickup artist, to really enrich.
1: Yeah, Holly, okay, can you throw a link in the grids for ease?
2: Yes.
1: For our friend Jason, so he can see a picture of Mystery from the pickup artist. So he would talk about... I remember this so well. He would talk about...
21: oh, my God.
1: Peacocking was the thing that men did in order to get the attention of women.
21: I'm looking
1: because
21: at them now.
1: Because when peacocks mate, they do what the turkeys do, and they fluff up their feathers. That's when they get those beautiful big feathers. And I remember watching this show and thinking, sir, you could not be more wrong about this. Women do not want to see you peacocking.
21: No.
1: At all.
21: Oh, there he is.
1: Yeah. Yes, look at he wore a big fluffy pimp hat, and that was him peacocking.
21: Oh,
1: no, sir.
21: No.
1: No, I am not attracted to that. Now, listen, am I the kind of gal he was trying to turn on? No.
21: No.
1: But
21: I'm looking at him in more modern. He's still yes. sporting a hat.
1: Yeah, he sure is.
21: He's
1: is
21: still
1: he married?
21: Tomming.
1: No, he is not.
21: No, he is not.
1: No, he's still out there trying to pick people up.
21: I had never heard of this.
1: Oh, my gosh. I watched that show like it was my religion.
21: Oh, yeah. There's this. Oh, I'm looking at.
1: I don't even remember what. I just remember he was trying to train guys to go from geek to chic.
21: This guy?
1: Yes.
21: Would any woman lay down
1: point.
21: On the ground
1: this
21: like
1: is
21: a Tammy
1: point.
21: For him?
1: Apparently they did. Apparently they did.
21: Oh, my God.
1: So anyway. My point is, I watched it happen in the animal community.
21: Oh.
1: But don't taunt the turkeys. They're
21: no.
1: just trying to get, just they're trying, it's a means to an end.
21: Yeah.
1: They're trying to populate the earth. Let them go.
21: If you do want to see it from a safe distance, I will tell you where to go.
1: Oh.
21: I will tell you where to go. On Eden Prairie, Valley View Road, when you merge on the on-ramp to 494.
1: Everybody listen, we're giving you hot turkey sex tips. Okay, the on-ramp to 494.
21: In Eden Prairie, when I go home from Fox 9,
1: okay.
21: the on-ramp on Valley View onto 494 West. Yeah.
1: There's a turkey
21: east,
1: enclave
21: south, whatever
1: there?
21: It is. There is, on the corner there, there is, I think it's some sort of brothel.
1: Brothel.
21: I think it's some sort of, I'm not joking. There are always, like Holly said, orgies of turkeys on that corner right by the on-ramp, right by four. I'm like, out of all the places for you to gather,
1: they're not smart birds.
21: They're not, because they're inches from their orgy going on to the on-ramp.
1: And I mean, like, listen, everybody, I'm not going to kink shame them.
21: No.
1: I am not going to kink shame the turkeys.
21: And maybe, considering how the Tammies look, maybe that's a better option for them. They're like, I would rather be hit by a Subaru.
1: I've got options. If she she's not into it, I've got an out.
21: This Subaru coming, I have two options. Mate with this Tom or check, please.
1: Seriously.
21: Maybe that's why they're there.
1: Yeah, probably. She's like, oh, man.
21: I've had a good run.

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25: Am I wrong?
26: No, you're not wrong.
25: Am I wrong?
26: You're not wrong, Walter. You're just an ass.
25: Am I the asshat?
1: Directly from the popular Reddit thread, am I the bleep? We changed the name.
27: Yep.
1: Because we are a G-rated family program.
27: Yeah, PG-13. Holly was talking about sawing people in half earlier.
1: This is true. Okay, here we go. Ready?
27: Yes.
1: Am I the asshat for not wanting to take in my sister's 4 kids while she's in the hospital? Whew. I have a 2-bedroom apartment. My wife and I have 2 kids, 5 and

0: 7 who already share a bedroom. My sister and I are the only relatives that live close to each other. Our parents live about an hour and a half away. My sister is currently pregnant with her 5th child and had asked me about taking her kids when she goes to deliver and then for the next day as well, 2 days. Her kids are 12, 10, 8, and 2. I told her I really didn't think that would work out space-wise, remember, 2-bedroom apartment. And I work weekdays, so it'd be a lot on my wife. She told me to take the days off or just let them squish together and that it would be fine. I told her, no, I really don't see how it would work out. She was upset and said she was getting stressed out because she really needed reliable care. I asked her, what about her sitter? Because she does have a sitter. And she said she really didn't want to have to pay for it. And she wanted a day with her husband and the baby. I told her I was sorry, but no. She argued with me a little bit, which was more her trying to persuade me than what she then when she saw she couldn't. She got mad and said I was her only option and family helps family. It's been 2 days and she hasn't reached out. We typically talk daily. Am I the asshat? I want to add a little addendum to this. The original poster said we cannot go to her house because the second day I was referring to, she wants alone time at home with her husband and the baby. So the ask is, will you take my 4 children in your 2-bedroom apartment with your spouse and your 2 children? Is he the asshat for saying no?
1: And how many days?
0: 2 days. I would say, so one is the delivery day and the next is so that she can be at home with the baby alone. I know it's hard, right? I already have an answer.
1: It's 2 days. I think he is. If it was a week, but it's only 2 days. Mm-hmm. And you sometimes have, with family, you sometimes have to do things you don't want to do.
0: You got
1: to
0: make a sacrifice.
1: You got to make a sacrifice. Mm-hmm. Again, 2 days will go by like that. Will it be uncomfortable? Yeah, but there are worse things. And it's a good lesson to his kids that you do what you can for family.
0: I'm going to say something slightly different.
1: Sure. I'm not. Did you hear? I wasn't confident in my own answer.
0: I think that there's, well, first of all, I always see a gray area in these.
1: There is. Yeah.
0: That they don't see.
1: Yes.
0: There is a potential negotiation that they're not pursuing.
1: Yes.
0: You know, it is to say, I really want to help you out. I can do one night. Could we split with the sitter?
1: Yes.
0: Could I gift you some money to help pay for the sitter the second day?
1: Yes.
0: Right? Like, it's not all black and white.
1: No.
0: Is there a way that they can say, I would love to give you that time alone with the baby. We will take the kids on that day. I'll help pay for the reliable sitter the other day. There's a workaround.
1: Yes.
0: It doesn't have to be all or nothing. But in general, I would say that this person gets to have their boundaries.
1: Mm-hmm.
0: And so I'm going to say a touch of asshat. Just a tiny shade of asshat on that.
1: Holly, what do you say?
2: I agree. Just a touch of asshat. Just ever so slightly. A dusting of asshat. It's challenging, right? You're in a 2-bedroom apartment. You already have 4 folks in there, and you're asking to take on 4 small people, aka children, into that ecosystem.
0: Yeah. And you're doubling the bodies.
2: Yeah, and if you don't want to, you don't want to. That being said, to Jason's point, it is 2 days. It might not be your favorite arrangement, but you're doing it for the help of your family.
1: Yeah.
0: Mm-hmm. Mm-hmm.
1: It's the day thing that got me. It's the fact that it was only 2 days.
0: Yeah.
1: And I know that's a long, it's still 2 days, but I thought you can suck up and handle anything for 2 days.
0: Yeah.
1: Would I like it?
0: No.
1: Mm-mm. Would I be real? Mm-hmm. Yes.
0: Yeah.
1: But.
0: Yeah. Yeah. And you would, and you would smack talk it.
1: Forever. Forever.
0: I was going to say for a while.
1: Forever.
0: But forever is
1: I would never let my sister live it down.
0: True.
1: No, I would eventually give up on it. Yeah, yeah. I think we have a verdict.
3: Mm-hmm. The results are in. You are the asshat.
1: Touch.
0: Yeah, just a touch.
1: A touch.
0: Just a teeny tiny touch.
1: Little dabble, do ya?
0: Yeah.
1: Am I the asshat? Now we've moved it. It is now in our second hour on Monday and Wednesdays. And one more reminder. Now we got rid of Second Chance Romance. Holly took it in the backyard and got rid of it. Took her her Clampett shotgun and
0: she Mortal Kombatted
1: it. Mortal Combated Ooh, Second Chance Romance.
4: Yes.
1: That's right.
0: She put it on the buzzsaw.
4: I was going to say it crossed the rainbow bridge. I mean, sure. I was like a little softer about that.
1: That's fine.
0: No, there was nothing soft
1: about
0: that.
1: We're in a Mortal Kombat kind of mood now.
0: We are.
1: So now every our third hour always begins with Screen Queens. We put all of our TV news, reviews, all in one place for your convenience. Screen Queens at the top of the third hour.
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1: And we are walking on sunshine on this Friday, May 15th, 2026. What's up, everybody? Welcome to Hour 2. It's the Jason Matheson Show. I'm Jace. And right over there, say hello to America's buddy. It's Colleen Lindstrom.
0: Oh, he's got a little pep in his step buddies.
1: That's right. And over there, say hello to West Hollywood's favorite. It's Holly Roberts.
23: Good morning.
1: Oh, cheers, everybody. Cheers. Raise your glass of whatever you're drinking.
0: You got a new glass of something over there.
1: Girl, Ava. Ava arrived. Ava arrived right on the dot, man. Like, right as the kitchen opened. I got her to knock on the door. I'm like, hey, girl. She is as fabulous as I thought she was going to be. I had her wave to Colleen and Holly. Now, this is, if you missed our first hour, I called for room service. I'm in L.A. for the world premiere of Star Wars, The Mandalorian, and Grogu. And I'm staying at this fancy hotel, which you know I love. And you get a per diem every day from Mickey Mouse. So I'm using that per diem, girl. I'm using that per diem. So because it's 5 a.m. here in L.A., there's nothing open and no coffee anywhere. So I had to order room service. And, oh, Ava? Oh, I thought she was knocking my door. So I ordered room service from her, and then she kept following up with great questions. She's like, I can make that coffee a large for you if you put it in a to-go cup. Then she called another time to let me know that the chef wasn't quite ready because no one in LA is awake but me and local news crews. There's no one else awake. Me, Ava, and the good folks at Good Day LA.
0: It's so true.
1: So I have my breakfast. I'm so happy right now.
0: She's calling. Hold on a minute. She's calling.
23: Room service is calling again.
0: I'm dying.
1: Hey, friend. Yes. Do you happen to have any ibuprofen? Until 8? That's fine. I can wait. But they do have it. They have ibuprofen in the gift shop. Great. Thank you so much. Bye-bye. Okay.
23: You have to wait until 8. They're not open yet.
1: This might be my favorite episode of our show. Anyway, I need ibuprofen. I need the ibuprofen, but unfortunately, it's in their gift shop and that doesn't open till 8. But that's fine. That's fine.
0: Oh, they are full service though. They're taking care of you. Mm-hmm. Okay, what is that
1: girl,
0: juice?
1: Ava called them for me.
23: Yeah, how are you getting your vitamin C this morning?
1: Fresh grapefruit juice.
0: Oh, fresh. Mm-hmm.
1: Let me taste the latte now, too.
0: Show it to me.
1: This is a hazelnut latte.
0: Okay, nice.
1: Freshly made by Ava. Ava goes, I made that for you. I go, thanks, girl.
0: Okay. So nice. She was adorable, too.
1: I had her wave to Colleen.
0: She got right in the frame and like gave a big wave. I was like, that's our girl.
1: Ooh, girl. Okay.
0: It's good. Ava did it right.
1: Good. Okay, hey. I saw the espresso machine down there when I checked in. It's a quality espresso machine. So.
0: Okay.
1: Oh, and look at... Oh, my God. I got my English toast. Look at the carbs. Look at the bread basket I have.
0: Oh yes.
23: Yeah. Load up.
0: Yeah. Yes.
1: Yeah. Oh, I have. And then let me, here's my, I'm showing Holly and Colleen my $30 breakfast.
0: Oh, there wow. Ooh. That is beautiful.
1: Beautiful. Yeah. Mickey Mouse breakfast, girl. Mickey Mouse breakfast.
0: Oh, put that lid on so it doesn't get cold. I'm worried.
1: Yeah, I know. I know, me too. But I don't care. I'm so hungry.
0: Okay.
1: Well, again, welcome back. Welcome to the show. It's our second hour coming up in just a little bit. We're going to do a little practice run for WTF because Friday means weekly trivia face-off powered by our good friends at Trivia Mafia. And follow them on social for an event near you. Today's topic is What year rom-coms? 2000 rom-coms, Holly?
23: 2000s. Y2K rom-coms. Let's call it that.
2: Sure.
1: Y2K, yeah. And that's coming up. We'll do a little practice round. But since we're having fun, I don't want to go... there's a sad topic I want to get to that, Colleen, you've had for a few days. But I am here in L.A., and you know what else is in L.A. or this area is the Brady House. Phil Jones tried to get me tickets to the Brady House experience. Colleen, just know I would never do that to you.
0: Thank
1: as
0: you.
1: A dear friend. I would never Thank go you. Without you. I would never accept those tickets. That would be very mean of me.
0: Thank you.
1: But are the Bradys in the news?
0: Well, they are. There's a lot of Brady chatter because of the fact that they're opening the house up. So a lot of, they've all been making the rounds, doing the interview circuit. And one of the things that was making headlines yesterday that I thought was so interesting, and this kind of goes in a category of conversation we have had for a long time, which is working actors do not make, just not the big stars, residuals. The big celebrities. The big celebrities are making money. The working actors, the people who you think are sitting on stacks of cash, they are not. So Eve Plum, who played Jan Brady on the Brady Bunch, she, in an interview with Pause Rewind last month, I don't even know what that is, but fine.
1: I don't even know what that is. Yeah.
0: She good name, though. Very bluntly said, "Hey, y'all, we don't actually make residuals. So sit with that for a hot second. Sit with that and let that sink into your body." The Brady Bunch, which is on some TV network somewhere at all times.
1: All times.
0: They get $0 and 0 cents for that. She said, if I made 10 cents per episode, I would be rolling in it. I am paraphrasing. If I had a dime for every rerun episode, this is her actual quote, I'd pay off the national deficit. But she said, I don't. They get zero residuals. And the truth of it is, and this is a piece of history of Brady Bunch history that maybe people don't realize, because now the Brady Bunch is so ubiquitous. Everybody, has a cultural reference with the Brady Bunch. The Brady Bunch, when it was on the air, was not a popular show.
1: No.
0: It
1: wasn't a hit.
0: Actually almost kind of a joke. So it is not what we know now. If they had had a crystal ball, they would have all negotiated a different kind of contract. But many of them were children. And their parents were helping them kind of maneuver the business. So these are people who, when you see the Bradys out there hustling, when you see Barry Williams out there hustling, when he's doing his show in Branson, when he's making the rounds, because he needs a paycheck. He does not get a regular paycheck just for being Greg Brady.
1: And think of the money. Look, I don't know how you do it. I don't know if you just, and now they won't do it because Paramount's owned by the Ellisons. So they're probably so removed from the Bradys. What I want to say is, even if they, as an act of goodwill, cut them a check, all the Bradys of the world, and I'm talking the cast of the Brady Bunch, famously the cast of Happy Days sued Paramount, I believe, in the 80s or 90s, or in the 90s, I think, because they weren't getting any residuals. The amount of money these mega corporations have made off the likeness and talent of these people, it's sickening.
0: Yeah.
1: It my heart hurts for these folks.
23: One person,
1: the Bradys, come on.
23: Yeah. The person making money would be R.I.P. Sherwood Schwartz, the creator of the Brady Bunch. He also created Gilligan's Island, and there was an interview last year with Tina Louise, who is still alive from the cast of Gilligan's Island, and she's like, we made $1,500 an episode.
0: Yeah.
23: We didn't get any residuals.
0: Okay. Let me tell you this. Barry Williams had noted at some point in an interview that the highest earning Brady Bunch kid, and I don't know who that is, but just the highest earning Brady Bunch kid, earned just over $24,000.
2: Maybe he was the highest earning Brady Bunch kid. It doesn't matter. But that's $24,000. When you consider, stop, pause, think.
1: Oh my God.
2: Think about what people make per episode now for very popular shows. $24,000 for the entire year, which he said was not bad for the a teenager. But then think about this. That $24,000, they didn't get all the money because there were agent commissions, taxes. Some of the kids actually helped contribute to their families. So that money was helping pay the family's rent. Maybe they could get like a fun little toy that they wanted, but not, this was not like, this was not setting them up for a huge future like what we think is happening with actors now.
23: Well, and it's not happening with actors again. We kind of have come full circle where one of the issues in Hollywood is this residual model is collapsing on itself. People get an upfront fee to star in a streaming show, and then that's it.
2: Mm-hmm.
23: So, you know, we're going to get more people doing what Alan Hale, the skipper from Gilligan's Island, did, who made a restaurant called Alan Hale's Lobster Barrel. He dressed as the skipper.
1: Look at that. Mm-hmm.
23: You could, Jason, as it's right down the street from where you are right now.
1: Is it still open?
23: No.
1: I was like, what?
23: It closed in 1990. But they had he had to do the same thing that the cast of the Brady Bunch has had to do for decades, which is, you know, try to mine this character for some kind of income because it's not coming from being on the actual show.
2: Mm-hmm.
1: When
2: people think about that dream of becoming an actor, they always pair together the fame and the fortune. And the truth is, the real truth is, you don't. It's actually rare to get both. Often you will get the fame and not the fortune.
1: Yep.
2: Which is actually
1: twice as hard to get that fortune.
2: And that fame piece actually becomes a burden because then you find yourself in a position where you're having to hustle. And it's, you know, you when you imagine if Jan Brady was checking out your groceries at the Trader Joe's, that's a distraction. That happened to Elvin.
1: Like Elvin from The Cosby Show. There was the shame, you know, he had to deal with people shaming him just for a hard day's work, for having a, quote, normal job. And,
2: we talked about this a couple weeks ago with Danny Pintaro, and he's driving for Amazon, right? This is, if you get the fame, but you don't get the fortune, this is what it looks like.
1: Yeah, absolutely.
3: Morning, sunshine.
4: Colleen brought up something a few minutes ago from her childhood, a horrifying concoction.
2: It's delightful.
4: White bread and then peanut butter and pickle together. And Holly and I, thought that sounded bizarre. And we also thought that Colleen was completely alone. Well, we opened up the phone lines. Angela, welcome to the Pickle and Peanut Butter Hotline. You've tried this?
6: Absolutely. And I'm going to one up this whole game. Add ketchup.
2: No, I've never done that.
1: 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Holly, hang up with her and burn that phone.
2: Angela, I'm willing to give it a try, girlfriend.
23: No, I hung up on her.
1: No, we hung up on Angela.
2: I was actually willing to hear that out.
1: Nope. 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
1: Welcome back, everybody. It's the Jason Matheson Show, starring Colleen Lindstrom, starring Holly Roberts, and starring that guy I just saw walking around the sidewalk looking like he just got back from a party here in Hollywood. Mm-hmm. I'm Jace. It is Friday, May 15th, 2026. There in the beautiful metropolis of the Twin Cities, it is 7:30 a.m. Here where I am on the West Coast, it is 5:30. And other than the local news crews and Ava downstairs working the desk of the hotel I'm at, we're the only people awake here in Los Angeles. I've just come. Oh, and the guy I just saw on the balcony.
2: Yeah.
1: I went out. Yeah. I'm here for the world premiere of Star Wars, The Mandalorian, and Grogu. A Star Wars first trip back to the big screen in 6 years. The last one was Holly's favorite movie. In 2019, it was The Rise of Skywalker.
23: Oh, I'm sorry.
1: Holly loves that movie.
23: Do that.
1: Yeah.
13: It was the Emperor.
1: That was the last.
13: Oh,
1: mm-hmm.
23: God.
1: That was the last time we saw Star Wars on the big screen. It is back. And this time it is The Mandalorian, hugely successful, a television show with little baby Yoda, little Grogu. I saw it last night at the TCL, that's a home, that's the learning channel, mm-hmm. where you learn nothing except
2: or where you learn to about not to chase waterfalls.
1: That's right. At the Chinese theater in the heart of Hollywood, I saw it last night. Now, here's the deal. I'm not here to make Mickey Mouse mad. I'm honored that Mickey Mouse invited me. The good people over here, Emily is my contact at Walt Disney, and she's, we worked together when I was here for Hoppers, and I made a joke. I go, Emily, I tell you what, if you invite me to Star Wars, the world premiere, I'll name a kid after you. And she laughs. She goes, I don't think you're going to have a kid, Jason. And I said, you're right. But still, would you invite me to Star Wars? So she did. And I love her. So I don't want to make her mad. We have a rule. It's called an embargo, a review embargo. Reviews can't be released until the 19th. Social media wise, though, people can say whatever they want, which I do not understand. But
2: that's
1: who am
2: weird.
1: I?
2: That is weird.
1: I don't understand it. So Holly and Colleen will ask me some yes and no questions because Colleen, check with the and Holly, check with the lawyers. That's not a review. I'm just answering questions, right, you two? That's
2: yes,
1: not a review.
2: That's
1: I'm,
2: not a review.
1: That's just me. No, Holly, right? If you're looking at the legal paper, that's not a review.
23: We are asking you about facts, not opinions. Mm.
1: Mm. Oh, my God.
23: Mandalorian
1: so
23: and Grogu facts.
1: Okay. Colleen, would you like to start off?
2: I would like to start off.
1: Okay.
2: Jason.
1: Colleen.
2: Does this movie feel more like the classic Star Wars than, let's say, the most recent Disney Plus shows?
23: Phrase that in a yes or no question, girl.
2: It was a yes or no question. Does it feel more like classic Star Wars than the most recent TV shows? Yes or no?
1: Yes.
2: Okay.
1: Yes.
2: Okay.
1: Yes.
2: Holly, your turn.
23: Jason, is there lots of action in The Mandalorian
1: yes.
23: and Grogu?
1: Yes. Yes. Yes. This isn't a review. This is observable fact. They can't get mad at me for this. Set piece after set piece after set. I mean, it is just action sequence after action sequence. Mando kicking this person's butt. Mando kicking this alien's butt. Slight pause, slight pause, slight pause. Mando kicking this person's butt in a really fun way. Audience cheers.
2: Ooh.
1: Pause, pause, pause.
2: Okay.
1: Exposition, plot. Mando kicks butt, kicks butt, kicks butt. There we go. Yeah. Lots of action. Colleen.
2: Jason.
1: Colleen.
2: Are there any cameo appearances?
1: Ooh.
2: I'm going to say it this way. Let me phrase it like this. Are there any cameo appearances of characters or of celebrities?
1: Yes.
23: Mm. Mm, good one. Good one.
1: Yes. Both. Mm. Both.
2: Okay.
1: Both. Holly, we'll do one more.
23: Okay. Jason, does
1: Holly.
23: The Mandalorian and Grogu feature mm-hmm. practical effects?
1: Yes.
2: Ooh, yes. We love that.
1: Mm-hmm. Yeah,
23: love
1: it does.
23: Love a puppet.
1: Mm-hmm. I think the majority of the time, and this isn't a review.
2: No, it's just yes
1: majority,
2: or no, it's facts.
1: I think the majority of time that you see Grogu, he is a puppet. And the little guys, the little droid helpers, the little mechanics that are in the commercials, I go, bad baby, that were in Rise of Skywalker, Babu Frick, who they will end up being your favorite characters in this movie. They play a large role. They're the ones that keep calling Grogu baby, bad baby, because he misbehaves. They are freaking hysterical. And they are puppets as well. They are not CG, which is delightful because their stiffness actually adds to the charm of them because it's not overly fluid. So these little mechanics walking around, and you can tell they're puppets, but who cares? They're there and they're interacting with Grogu, and it's freaking hysterical because Grogu is obsessed with them and they don't like Grogu at first because Grogu like messes with them. So they just keep going at the very beginning of the movie, at the very beginning when they reunite. That's the scene that you see in the commercials where the one goes, oh, bad baby, bad baby, horrible baby, horrible baby. Aww. And Grogu just wants to be loved. Like Grogu just wants to go play with them. And they're no, bad baby.
23: So really
1: bad baby. The biggest laughs from the audience last night at the world premiere came from that interaction from Grogu and the Babu Frick, the little puppets. And there is a sequence. I'll give you this and we'll move on. Because I'm tempted to say more, but I won't. There is a sequence involving Grogu putting Pedro in a hut, like a physical, like a not Jabba the Hutt, which plays a prominent role. The huts do. Just gonna say that. Putting Pedro Pascal in a hut that got the biggest laugh of the movie, and it's a practical thing, and it is hysterical, and it involves Grogu and Pedro. It's So there we go.
23: Can I ask one closing question?
1: Absolutely.
23: Just one, real quick.
1: Yeah.
23: Did this movie make you excited about the future of Star Wars movies?
10: Ooh, big money. Big money.
1: I think they are on the right track.
23: Oh. Okay.
1: Yes. So, yeah. It's yes and yes. The ship has been righted. The ship.
23: Thank you, Yoda.
1: The ship has. You can tell there is a directional change, and it's refreshing. I'll just leave you with this. This isn't a review. Holly will be happy because it's a return to a type of Star Wars.
10: Let me ask you this question, Jason.
23: See, we're not done.
1: Yeah.
10: To that point.
1: Yeah.
10: The Mandalorian and Grogu poster. Does that poster resonate with you? Like the font.
1: The style?
10: Yeah, the style. And the...
1: Yeah, because it's... I now know why they picked it. I wondered why they picked it. I really did. It's funny that you asked that. It is very Buck Rogers. It is very indie. It is an adventure. That's all it is. I mean, it's an adventure. But yes, it resonated with me. And it fits this movie. This is a mission. He has a mission. And you go on the mission with him. There's a start, there's a middle, and there's an end. You're on an adventure with him. And that's what this is. And it's fun. It's that font style, that the typography, the Indiana Jones looking font. Now it makes sense because this is a 2-hour adventure with this father and son. Mm. It's really it's a buddy movie. It's a father and son buddy movie.
23: Oh, I'm truly into it.
1: That's it's not overly deep. You know, I can say this. I read one reviewer was like, I really hope they dig into the history of the Force and Grogu really learns more about the Force. I'm like, yeah, I think this is the wrong movie for that. This isn't what this is for. This isn't what it's for. No, this is fun. This is just a romp. If you go into it knowing that, just because that's what it is. It's a romp, girl. It is a 2-hour romp with a father and son, basically.
14: Where talk is fun.
15: Oh, my. This is truly delightful.
14: My talk. Everything entertainment.
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31: ABC News, I'm Dave Packer. Less than a month after a ceasefire deal was announced, the U.S. and Iran are once again exchanging missiles. ABC's Martha Raddatz.
32: Iran tightening its grip on the Strait of Hormuz. That's causing the cost of oil to rise, and here at home, gas prices, which had started to fall during the ceasefire, now ticking back up to $3.83 a gallon.
31: Despite the attacks, a U.S. official says the U.S. and Iran continue to engage in technical negotiations on nuclear issues. Former U.S. Olympian David Hearn pleading not guilty to a felony charge, alleging he damaged the Lincoln Memorial reflecting pool.
3: Prosecutors allege Hearn pulled up the liner of the pool, damaging 2 square feet of the bottom. His lawyers say he's being singled out because of the failings of President Trump's reflecting pool renovations. A source close to Graham Plattner privately told staff that he plans to officially file paperwork to withdraw from the main Senate race on Monday. This is ABC News.
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6: Hey, it's Donna and Steve. You know, this isn't actually live right now. I'm a television star. I've been told I need my beauty sleep.
7: And a lot of help from makeup.
6: Not sure we needed to go there. But enjoy these Best of Donna and Steve segments replayed for you now on My Talk 107.1.
8: Hey, good morning, you guys. Welcome to the Donna and Steve Show. I am the Donna. He is the Steve. He will be here momentarily. In the meantime,
9: I am the Stormer.
8: He is the Stormer.
9: Good morning, Miss Valentine. How
8: good
9: are you
8: today? Good morning. I'm good. I already snuck my walk in.
9: Okay. With
8: my neighbors, we had a bigger group than normal today. We had 4 people, 2 dogs. It was great.
9: Oh, my goodness. What kind of dogs were on this walk with you? What kind of dogs do your neighbors have?
8: We got a little border collie mix. Aww. And a little black lab mix.
9: Aw.
8: And that would be mine.
9: That would be yours.
8: And then 2 people who are a couple, and then me and another neighbor.
9: Okay.
8: It was great.
9: By chance, our best friend Susie was with you?
8: Susie was, Bill.
9: How are they these? I haven't heard from them in a while. How are they been?
8: They're great.
9: All right, and if you don't know who Susie and Bill are, they are Donna's neighbors who went on the cruise with us back last May when we were in the Caribbean. I got to know them so well. Honestly, Donna, you got such good neighbors. Susie,
8: I know,
9: is honestly
8: so great.
9: Like a top 5 person of all
8: she's
9: time. She's
8: bonkers.
9: So nice.
8: Yeah, she's great.
9: She is bonkers. She's fun, though. She's
8: fun. Super fun and super sweet. So we've got this thing that we do every morning. We meet outside at a certain time. We wait 2 minutes for everybody. And if they don't show up, then we just kind of take off and walk without them. And one time we left Susie behind and she was not happy.
9: I'm guessing she wouldn't be.
8: Yeah, she was like, I was out there by 27. I'm like, we left at 27.
9: Got to be time. You got to be ready for it. You got to be ready for the walk. And by the way, ladies and gentlemen, boys and girls, here is Steve Patterson.
8: Hey, Steve. What were you doing? Curling your hair?
6: You know, just biatching with my babes.
11: I don't know.
6: Can I tell you what happened?
8: What happened, man?
6: You know, so I called Donna. I was like, hey, this is not looking good. I'm really going to be coming in hot. I was floating between like 8:59 and 9:01. I was thinking, what happened to like summer? Like, go to the cabin. If you have a cabin,
8: what
6: get
8: are you
6: out
8: doing?
6: Of here.
8: Get out of here. It's a holiday week.
6: It's Thursday. Go to the cabin. Everybody is out, and it just felt like a mid-October commute. So I was like, whatever. Okay, this is fine. I'm going to make up a few minutes, and all will be well. Well, it was almost like a scene in a movie. You know when you're late, and it's probably perception. It's when you're late, you realize this stuff. It exaggerates in your mind.
8: Yes.
6: Every possible slow person that I could get behind was there. It was as though I was like, did I accidentally merge into a funeral procession? Are we going to a cemetery right now? Let's pick up the pace here.
8: Yeah.
6: Then I'm like, oh, I got to exit. And I'm like, I got to get in front of a guy with 2 kayaks on top of his roof.
8: Because,
6: you know, that schmuck doesn't know what he's doing. So I get in front of kayak guy, barely. That was probably not my best move. Then I get right behind indecisive merge lady. Mm. I'm presuming. Mm. Could have been a man. Might have been a man. It was a man.
8: Mm.
6: Changing
8: my
6: story.
8: Okay. All right, great.
6: She is trying to merge, and I'm like, okay, there's no one in the lane that you're trying to merge into.
8: So move.
6: So go over there. And then she goes over. So now I'm like, I'm going to go right around her. And then she starts merging back into my lane because, I don't know, he this is a very, very manly guy. He's a biker.
8: Yep.
6: And he doesn't know how to, I don't know, check his side mirror. So whatever. Now I finally get past this definitely man. And now I'm driving and I turn and I get to my thing. Now I'm at a spot where I could cut through a gas station.
8: Which is illegal.
6: Which is illegal, but who knows? Maybe I was low on gas and then realized I was short on time.
8: That's right.
6: But the person in front of me won't pull up just enough. Just pull up enough.
8: That person.
6: They don't have it. They're not giving enough room for people to turn into the gas station. So you're not being the Pope there. You're just not. And then they don't realize that
8: there's
6: like,
8: a
6: you're
8: lack
6: right
8: of self-awareness.
6: Them.
8: Yes.
6: So now I start trying to inch my car over to the right. Like, can I do this? Can I do this? And I'm like, okay, can I? And luckily, I look over to my right. Two bikers go right by me. And I was like, well, I'm glad I didn't inch out there without looking over there. Again, I think all of you bikers should be on sidewalks. Email me.
8: Bicyclists.
6: Yes.
8: Oh, I thought you meant bikers because I dealt with bikers this morning, as in motorcycles.
6: Oh, yes.
8: Bikers. That was a thing, too, because they think they're pickup trucks.
6: Yeah.
8: You know, and they're like, come on, speed it up. And it's like, no, I'm not going to.
6: Yeah, we don't all have 180 horsepower for this little tiny thing.
8: Thank you.
6: We have more horsepower, but we're driving a bigger vehicle. That's not why you call
8: it. Thing.
6: Then I go, and I'm driving down our street, the main street. Then guy pulls out and goes fully. I'm in the left lane. There's two lanes. He pulls out from the side intersection fully into the left lane. You come out into the first lane, and then you see if you could safely merge. So now this idiot, respectfully, he was over there. So then I got to get around him, blah, blah, blah. Then I pull right up to the left turning arrow, right as it goes from yellow to red. So now whatever, we're waiting. So then I say, you know what? Old Steve would have pulled into that front parking lot and said, I'm parking here today, okay? And everyone's going to survive. But I thought, no, be a rule follower. So I pulled into the back parking lot and I pull into the side that I don't normally pull into to try to save a little time. Scene in a movie, I pull through. I now see three orange cones and manhole covers that are off. I didn't even know we had manholes there. And then I'm like, okay, now I've got to definitely slow down here and see if I don't want to go into the manhole. You'd never see me again.
8: No, that's right.
6: So I'm driving very carefully. There's a guy working on the manholes. And then like an extra, as though they were like, it, like a scene in the Truman Show. You know in the Truman Show when they would try to slow him down? It was like that. Suddenly, from around the corner, man with cane. And for the record, very similar to the Truman Show, this is a man I've seen many times. I've never seen him with a cane. So it was almost
8: the man.
6: I know the man. It was almost like the director was like, here, take the cane, limp, slow walk.
8: Right.
6: Gotta slow him down. And then the only spot I could get into, I had to back into. And what am I weak as that one in driving? Backing into parking spaces.
8: Yeah.
6: Anyway, what did I miss?
8: Nothing. I went for a walk this morning.
6: Oh, did you ditch Susie again or no?
8: No, I didn't ditch Susie. Susie brought Bill.
6: Oh, Lord. Were you speed walking?
8: Because he's very fast.
6: Tell the story about Bill, about how many steps he got once not leaving the house.
8: Oh, yeah. One day he didn't leave the house, and we were talking about how he's got so much energy, and Susie was trying to slow him down from going out on runs. He's like, I didn't even leave the house today, and I logged 5 miles.
6: And if you don't know Bill, and you don't, that is all you need to know about that guy.
8: Yeah. He's just constantly moving. He's like always on high alert. Like, where is the danger? Okay, what am I going to do? Okay, now I have to pull weeds. Okay, now I'm going to throw some balls in the hoop. Yeah, now I'm going to go inside. I'm going to clean out the garage. And now I'm going to do a lap around the house.
6: And I wouldn't say high alert. I would say more, because he doesn't ever seem stressed or worried. It's always just like, all right, what are we doing next here?
8: Yeah,
6: we can go over there.
8: Kind of like a meth head.
6: Yes. If you said, guess the drug, and I'm assuming he's on something.
8: He is very clean.
6: I would assume, meth, crack, or speed. Yeah, he does sort of give crackhead, doesn't he? What are we doing?
8: Bill,
6: we love
8: great.
6: Bill.
8: Bill's
6: great.
8: He's a clean-cut guy. He's just very energetic. Anyway. Thanks. Thanks for coming in today. It's been really a great morning. A beautiful journey.
6: Yeah, and then your alarm didn't go off this morning.
8: What's going on today? Because I looked at my phone, and both alarms for two different times. I had one set for 5:24, one set for 5:30. They were both going off when I woke up at 6:09 because they went into snooze mode, but they weren't making any noise.
6: I tell you what, I feel like the iPhone every now and again just says, I'm going to work well for you 96% of the time.
8: And then I'm just going to mess with you.
6: Mm-hmm.
8: And so I'm going to get a new phone before this cruise.
6: Oh, you are?
8: I think so. I think I want a better camera.
6: Oh, yeah, yeah. The iPhone 17 has a really, really nice camera.
8: You're on the 17?
6: Of course I'm on the 17, Donna.
8: What do you mean, of course?
6: We're public personalities. We need to do the latest and greatest.
8: Should I see which one I'm on? I think I'm on, like, maybe 12?
6: No, I think you're on 13 or 14.
8: Okay, and you're on 17?
6: Yeah, but I stayed with the phone for, like, 2.5 years, and then I upgraded. It was fine.
8: Really?
6: Yeah, yeah, yeah.
8: So do you get to trade? I don't know how it works. I don't care. It doesn't matter.
6: Nothing
8: everybody.
6: Matters, guys.
8: Nothing matters. I don't know what kind of phone
6: no
8: I
6: one
8: have.
6: On their deathbed says, I wish I would have had that upgrade that one time. You know?
8: Yeah. Yeah.
6: And I heard some lady interviewing some 90-year-old aunt of hers. Yeah, I said aunt. Only because my family isn't around. They'd make fun of me if they heard me say it. But
8: that's right.
6: They said, what was the happiest time of your life? And this 90-year-old said, you know, probably when my life was the most hectic. She said, we had little kids. My husband was still in training in the medical field, hadn't fully graduated to what his career was. Everything was a hustle. And that's the happiest time.
8: And you don't know it when you're in it, right?
6: Yeah. But listen to the 90-year-old.
8: And you don't know it when you're in it, right?
6: Yeah. But listen to the 90-year-old, and it gives you a little pause to try to appreciate the cray.

0: I'm making a joke, Donna. Oh. All you have to do is upgrade, and it's largely the same thing.
1: Okay, thank you.
0: You'll have a better camera.
1: Thanks for having me.
0: When we return, what are the biggest mistakes that you can make on a first date? We've got that coming up. We have pop culture ping pong at 9:30. And, and coming up at the at 9:45, ridiculous Lifetime movie titles that were real Lifetime movies. So we have a lot of fun to get to. So stay with us. We are live. It's Donna and Steve. My talk.
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3: This is why we're seeing these people all over our social media
4: today.
3: They're
4: doing it for clicks.
3: I know. That's exactly it. 2 million followers each. So, yeah, this is obviously their thing.
4: One of them has to be more into it than the other. It's just a fact. That's just how life is.
3: Mm-hmm. And I know who it is.
4: Yeah, we all know who it is. Right?
3: Obviously, it's her. You disagree?
5: Oh, no. I want to hear you unpack this. Why?
4: Yeah, why?
3: Because a guy will do anything for a woman, especially one that looks like that. So if she's like, oh, this is my passion, this is what I'm doing, this is what I love doing, he's like, yep, bet. You think he could convince her to do something she doesn't want to do?
4: No, I don't.
3: No chance. This is absolutely her. This is her passion.
4: The things that men will do to have sex with women is
3: this guy's
4: wild.
3: Probably scared of heights. I mean, quite frankly, like, he's probably...
4: Me and Leah looked at you like... the unpacking of that was great.
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5: Donna, you're the best.
6: Thanks.
5: No, you're supposed to say, oh, Steve, you're the best.
6: No, probably won't do that.
5: Okay, how about a compromise? Say, these are the best. These replayable segments that we liked from today's show.
6: But you just said that.
5: I know, I'm the best.
6: Okay. Hey guys, welcome back. It is Donna and Steve.
7: If you could have permanent identification inserted as a chip under your wrist, would you take it? Top layer, it's a 15-minute outpatient procedure, and you never have to have your license on you again or your passport.
6: Yeah, I take it. Absolutely. Then you could identify me if I fall off a cliff or something.
7: I was thinking less that, more just not having to pull out your ID for anything.
6: Yeah, and then you don't have to be Jane Doe if something happens to you. They'll know who you are.
7: You think about not being identified after death a fair amount?
6: No, just in this moment.
7: But those are the first, look at those two thoughts, just flooding, just coming from the back of the room. Excuse me, coming through. Yeah, don't forget, if we die.
6: Yeah. Then you could, you know, then you don't need a toe tag. You already got it under my, it's like having a chip, like a dog.
7: Yeah.
6: To identify who they are and who they belong to.
7: That's just crazy that that's where you went with this topic.
6: I don't think it's crazy. I think it's practical.
7: The primary reason that I would get my ID inserted as a chip on my wrist would be to not have to pull out my license again. You never have to show your ID at a restaurant, at a bar, never again in an airport. There would only be one time when it could be used. I want to use it. I don't care how they use it after I die. I just want it to be a personal convenience to me, not to help investigators trying to figure out who murdered me.
6: Sure, that isn't a perk as well. But I also think it is helpful. I mean, why can't we just use thumbprints? Aren't we kind of doing that?
7: Well, they probably cut your fingers off in this situation. You've seen Dateline.
6: That's right.
7: Right?
6: That's right.
7: Luckily,
6: and The Handmaid's Tale. I've seen that too.
7: We have other identification symbols. I think that they'd be able to spot who
6: the
7: you
6: tattoo,
7: are.
6: The tattoo, right? Yeah.
7: Yeah.
6: The stamp tramp. The tramp stamp?
7: Tramp stamp.
6: Yep. Or stamp tramp. Stamp
7: I was thinking tramp. Our noses. As long as they don't cut our noses off, they might be like, we have reason to believe this. Here lie the remains.
6: This is why they use dental records.
7: Yeah.
6: Right? But how do they know who your dentist is?
7: How do they get access to my x-rays? Like, I can't even get the new dentist that I switched to. It's a whole dog and pony show.
6: I'm like, I'm not going through any kind of trouble.
7: So how are the investigators figuring this out? Do your teeth not burn?
6: I don't know. Probably not. Are we dying in a fire?
7: Well, no. I'm just wondering, when would you need dental records? All right, hang on.
6: Well, if you're murdered.
7: What's left after cremation? All soft tissues, organs, and body water are vaporized, dear Lord. What remains are brittle bone fragments.
6: Don't point at me like that.
7: Sorry. And any metal implants. So my fillings.
6: Yeah. Yes. And if you have an implant?
7: These bone pieces are processed into a coarse sand-like powder, resulting in about 4 to 8 pounds of ashes.
8: I never looked better.
6: I think they pull all that stuff first.
7: The teeth?
6: I think
7: no.
6: So.
7: No.
6: Don't they?
7: No, I think
6: guys,
7: they just...
6: Guys, there is a really messed up... Sorry for going dark again, but there is a very messed up documentary called The Mortician. You got to watch it. It is messed up. This is why I think I know this, because I watched a lot of stuff on cremation and death.
7: That's such a crazy sentence. A lot of stuff on cremation and death. I don't think I've ever seen anything really on cremation with that being the focal point.
6: Well, I have a big curiosity about things like that.
7: Although I was just in my little hometown yesterday and was driving to the post office, had to buy a stamp. Newsflash, stamps are now 78 cents. I thought they were 29 cents or 32. That's the last I tried.
6: I thought 48 or something. You should have just asked me. I always have stamps.
7: But you weren't around. I needed to get something in the mail. 78 cents.
6: That's too much.
7: That's how much?
6: That's how much?
7: It's just a lot. I thought,
6: that's
7: wow.
6: That's a lot of money. That's a lot of money.
7: Also, I went in just to get the stamp. So I Apple paid a stamp, 78 cents.
6: You did?
7: Well, what else am I going to do?
6: I don't know.
7: Hand deliver it?
6: I just find it peculiar that...
7: This feels like it's going disrespectful.
6: What did you have to mail?
7: I had to mail a check.
6: Okay.
7: In order to get a discount on a big ticket thing, you get a discount on check or cash because the processing fees for credit card machines are really high for small businesses. Really high.
6: So you had to pay with a check? What?
7: Don't act like check is foreign, okay? Check lady.
6: Tell me why you needed to mail it yesterday. We have a post office right here.
7: Because it was already something we needed to mail days before, and it was, let's get this off of the to-do list. I didn't have to book a flight to find a post office.
6: I'm just wondering why you're being so secretive about
7: what. I'm not being secretive at all.
6: What was it for? Your barber? Like, what's the deal?
7: No, it's for a closet. Okay. I'm getting closets done. You'll hear me soon start talking about Twin Cities Closet Company on these very airwaves.
6: Okay.
7: We're getting two things done, laundry room and my closet. What else do you want to know?
6: That's it?
7: I'm sorry, should we have gotten more things finished? We're getting the laundry room and the closet. Why'd you say that's it?
6: I'm just wondering why you didn't hand the check to the people working on the closet.
7: Because before they come to schedule it, you put down a deposit.
6: Got it. Okay.
7: I know that you're good, you know?
6: Yeah, good talking to you.
7: I don't like how you are gaslighting me on checks. And you are Lady McCheck. We know this. And I just don't like how you're... Well, what did you have to mail a check for?
6: Because you... always think it's funny for people to go to the post office.
7: Yes.
6: Yet whenever I'm there, the line is out the door.
7: Okay, stop acting like it's New York's hottest club.
6: What?
7: Okay.
6: Certain people in. Yeah. The bouncers. Okay, all right, that's fascinating. Congratulations on your new closet.
7: Thank you.
6: That's so great.
7: It's going to look great. And the laundry room. We're very excited about the laundry room. Because
6: nice.
7: We have two laundry machines. And then just like this gaping space above them with nothing.
6: Oh,
7: all
6: okay.
7: This unused space.
6: Laundry machines.
7: Look, I'm short on time. We have a washer and a dryer. Front
6: okay.
7: load. Front load.
6: How do you like the front load?
7: We don't love the front load. I like it for the dryer. There sometimes can be a little bit of a mildew thing. You got to leave that door cracked with the front load. People have mixed opinions on the front load. Much prettier. They're beautiful.
6: Yeah, it's very pretty.
7: We'll sometimes pull out chairs and just watch the wash cycle.
6: Oh,
7: it's
6: that's
7: gorgeous.
6: Beautiful.
7: But yeah,
6: get some music going.
7: Yeah, yeah, yeah.
6: Yeah. It's like me at the laundromat.
7: Yeah. One thing leads to another. We're pregnant. Okay. Let's
6: and
7: take a
6: we're
7: break.
6: Off and running. We'll get back to the show when we come right back.
7: Yes, those were dating tips.
8: Where talk is fun.
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6: You couldn't understand it. Why you felt hey, everybody. Alone. Welcome back. Thank you for listening to the Donna and Steve Show. Thank you, everyone, for your support. I'm getting calls about the College of Pop Culture Knowledge.
7: Oh, what are they saying?
6: Well, like, there was an answer that was Tron, and it was about a video game, and I didn't realize Tron was a video game. I just thought it was a movie, and so Reg said, just throw it out there. What are you doing? Just give an answer. And I say, okay, Reg, I'll do that. Thanks, man.
7: Thank you, Reg. I like Reg.
6: I do like Reg. I like the name Reggie.
7: Is that short for Reginald, usually?
6: I think so.
7: Who's the most famous Reginald? 1, 2, 3. Reginald Val Johnson.
6: I was going to say the baseball player, Reggie Jackson.
7: Reggie Jackson would definitely make a good Reggie.
6: I was doing that.
7: Yeah. I was thinking of Carl Winslow from Family Matters.
6: I am not familiar with him.
7: Are you familiar with Steve Urkel?
6: Yes. Is that him?
7: No. It's the uncle, or Carl Winslow's the dad.
6: I didn't really watch the show because that character was so unbelievable.
7: Steve Urkel? Yes. All right.
6: You are Steve Urkel.
7: No, I'm not Steve Urkel.
6: You are.
7: No, I'm Stefan Urkel.
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28: Yeah, sorry, Steve, as Garth Brooks would say.
29: Well, I guess it's official.
7: Maybe.
28: It's your new nickname, so... Yeah. Right.
6: No, I was going to call him The Chunk, remember? That's another
7: right.
6: possibility.
7: 92.9, The Chunk.
28: All right, we got Donna Valentine with her 226 points today, taking on Steve Patterson with his 253 points. It means Donna is eligible for the lifeline. We are heading out to Stony Brook, Long Island, New York, and we are saying good morning to Pam.
7: What up, Pam?
6: Pam from Long Island.
30: Hello.
6: Hi.
30: Hello, guys.
7: Hey,
6: hi.
7: Pam, help me understand, and if I've asked you this before, forgive me, but... how Long Island works in regards to the Hamptons, like how far away can one be living on Long Island, but like how far can you be from the Hamptons? How big is it out there?
30: Yeah, well, where I am in Stony Brook, we're kind of in the middle on the North Shore. For me to go to the Hamptons could be an hour or 90 minutes, depending on traffic.
6: Because it's a Long Island.
30: Yes.
7: I love that. Do you go out there often to Long Island or to the Hamptons?
30: Not lately, you know, especially in the summer with the traffic and everything. But like growing up, my family would always go out to Montauk, really nice family town to hang out in the summer. And when my kids were younger, we've gone out there. Yeah, so, you know, we've been there.
6: So I have a cousin in Wantagh.
30: And me too. I have a lot of cousins from Wantagh.
6: Oh, my God. And I also have an uncle, an aunt and uncle in East Northport.
30: Mm-hmm. Yeah, that's not too far from me. Yep.
6: Okay. All right. Okay, small world.
7: Little connection. All right, we've got Pam from Long Island. Pam, you're going to be teaming up with Donna today, who is still in a deficit, so hopefully you can help her win. Let's find out what today's topic is from producer Stormer.
28: All right, for our topic for the game today, guys, well, in a recent episode of the A24 podcast, Seth Rogen and Olivia Wilde sat down to discuss the 2007 comedy Knocked Up. And as it turns out, Olivia actually auditioned for the female lead role, but ultimately that went to Katherine Heigl. Well, Seth Rogen also admitted that this other actress was supposed to be the lead, but she decided to quit production because it wasn't, quote-unquote, her brand. That actress is Anne Hathaway. We're doing Anne Hathaway trivia today.
6: Oh boy, I feel like Steve is going to have a leg up on this one.
7: You know, you might be surprised. I know a few, but I don't think I know them all. I think two against one, this is going to be more than a fair fight. All right, tell me when it's my time, okay?
6: Okay, don't go too far, dude.
28: All right, Steve is leaving the room, and Pam, I'm just going to put you on hold really quick here as we go over the first round of questions with Miss Valentine again. Anne Hathaway trivia today. Donna, are you ready?
6: I don't know.
28: Well, let's begin with this first question here. All right, she plays Andy Sachs in this 2006 fashion movie and its 2026 sequel.
6: The Devil Wears Prada.
28: She starred alongside this actress in the Princess Diary movies.
6: Amy Adams?
28: And she co-hosted the 2011 Oscars alongside this actor.
6: Oh, gosh. It was terrible. James. Oh, gosh. I don't remember his name. He's kind of canceled right now. James.
28: All right, time is up. Let's bring Pam back into the convo here. All right, Pam, you heard my Anne Hathaway questions. You heard Donna's answers. Would you like to change any of Donna's answers?
30: Definitely one was good, Devil Wears Prada. Two, I'm going to say that was Julie Andrews.
28: Okay, instead of Amy Adams. All right.
30: Princess Diaries, yeah. And three, I cannot think of that answer, so gonna have to hope Steve doesn't know it either.
28: All right.
6: I know.
28: Sounds good, Pam. Thank you so much. I'm going to put you on hold one more time. Let's bring Stevie Boy back into the room. Or what is his new nickname now?
6: Chunk McGee.
28: Chunk McGee.
6: Like,
28: Let's bring Chunky McGee back into the room now. Hey, Chunky. What's going on, buddy?
6: Why didn't you bring me my Werther's?
7: Aww. I didn't want to walk down there. I went and stood in Rocco's empty office and was just kind of hanging there, eating a beef stick, garlic beef stick.
28: So what can you find in Rocco's office these days? Any interesting?
6: A lot of lobsters.
7: A lot of lobsters. He has a huge lobster tank. And then Spindrift. Remember I paid him like $10 for Spindrift?
28: No.
7: He came in, he had Spindrift, and I was like, hey, can I have a can of this? And then like the next day I came in, I was like, hey, I'm going to give you these $10. And that way, you know, every now and again, if I pop in and get one. They were gone, so I paid $5 per Spindrift can.
6: I stopped listening because I just remembered the answer to a question that I had a hard time with, and I'm really, really, really disappointed in myself.
7: I'm ready.
28: All right, so let's do some Anne Hathaway trivia, Steve. Let's start with this first question here. She plays Andy Sachs in this 2006 movie and its 2026 sequel.
7: Devil Wears Prada.
28: She starred alongside this actress in the Princess Diary movies.
7: Julie Andrews.
28: And she co-hosted the 2011 Oscars alongside this actor.
7: James Franco. Is the Julie Andrews thing? I think it is right. Yeah. Okay, I'm feeling pretty good about these things. I think it was Julie Andrews. I'm pretty sure. Don't do that, please, Donna. Please. The integrity of the game matters, man. Come on, man.
28: All right, time is officially up. Let's bring Pam from Long Island back into the convo here. Let's see who gets to spin that wheel today, guys. Question number one. Anne Hathaway plays Andy Sachs in this 2006 movie and its 2026 sequel. You all said the Devil Wears Prada. Correct answer is Devil Wears Prada. You're on the board. Have you guys seen the second movie yet?
7: Yes.
28: Yeah,
7: loved
28: that's
7: it.
28: Right, yeah. You did. That's
7: loved
28: right.
7: It.
30: I did too.
6: No.
30: Loved it.
7: Yeah.
28: I still got to get around
6: I
28: to it.
6: I almost started it, and then I
7: come on,
6: tired.
7: Donna, Pam and I both saw it. You should
6: all right,
7: see
6: I'm going to put it on the list right here, Devil.
30: Come on, Donna.
6: Yeah, all right, I'll do it. Donna! I'll do it.
28: Come on. Watch that Muppets movie first, though. Steve was totally right. It's a classic. Okay.
7: It is so well done, that Muppets movie. But yeah, this is good. You're getting a new summer list together.
6: Thanks, guys. Yeah.
28: All right, so tied after one question to question number two. Anne Hathaway starred alongside this actress in the Princess Diary movies. Donna, originally you said Amy Adams, but then Pam changed your answer to Julie Andrews. Steve, you also said Julie Andrews. Correct answer is Julie Andrews.
6: Thank
28: Great
6: you,
28: assist from Pam right there.
0: Job,
28: great
0: Pam.
28: Job, you guys. To the final question we go. Anne Hathaway co-hosted the 2011 Oscars alongside this actor. Donna, you just said James. Just James.
6: I gave it all. I was like, the guy who got canceled, blah, blah, blah.
0: No.
6: He's got a brother.
28: Mm-hmm. And Pam didn't have a backup answer for you. Steve, you said James, but you also gave us a last name of Franco. Mm. And the correct answer is James Franco. Good memory, Steve.
7: Thank
28: and that
7: you.
28: Means you are our winner today in this edition of the College of Pop Culture Knowledge and Hathaway edition.
7: Well, listen, it pains me for some callers more than others. Pam from Long Island, one of my favorites, and so it's disappointing, Pam. I'm sorry that you didn't win today.
30: That's okay. I'll call back another day. I called in, I think, 2 years ago, and I won a T-shirt, so, you know, I'm good.
6: All Pam, right. Thanks, Pam.
7: I love your accent, too. The Long Island accent is really, really nice. In fact, name drop, there's a producer who I work with a lot over at Live with Kelly and Mark. His name is Jim, and Jim's accent is very, very similar to yours, and I just really, really enjoy it. So keep it up, okay?
30: I will, and I'm hoping to get into Mark and Kelly one of these days, or Kelly and Mark, sorry, to see you when you're out there.
7: Oh, maybe
30: I just retired as a teacher in June, so now I have all this free time.
7: Oh, my goodness. Well, it'd be so. I'll have to try to slide into my DMs. If you ever hear me talking about heading out to New York soon,
30: okay.
7: And then I'll let you know, and I can help you get in.
30: Yeah.
7: Yeah,
30: I've been there several times before. It's always a lot of fun. So,
7: wonderful.
30: Yeah, and I've been to the new studio once, yeah.
7: Yeah, it's really pretty.
30: So,
7: jeez,
30: yeah.
7: Louise. Donna,
6: well,
7: stay out of this.
6: I know, I'm trying to. Sorry, I did so poorly. Thank you for teaching all those years.
30: Yeah,
6: my cousin in Wantagh is a teacher, too.
30: Ah, look at that.
6: And my sister and my nephew and my niece.
7: We're trying to make all these connections to Pam. Just
6: Pam
7: let Pam be. Pam and I are buddies.
6: Pam and I are buddies.
7: That's all right.
6: Thank
7: Pam
6: you, Pam.
7: From Long
6: Have
7: Island,
6: a good rest
7: everybody.
6: Of your
7: Thank
6: day.
7: You, Pam. We appreciate you. Thank you for calling in.
6: Man, why couldn't I come up with Franco?
7: Hey, do you want to spin the wheel for me today?
6: Yes.
7: All right. Here
6: okay,
7: we go. Now, don't you whammy spin this. Give it a nice, pure, innocent spin.
6: I can't make any promises.
28: All right, great spin, D-Val. Great spin for
6: back.
28: Steve today. And this game for Steve today was worth... He lost 5 yesterday. He's getting 7 back today, which means
7: good.
28: Steve is going up to 260 points. Donna is at 226 points.
6: Maybe I can make it 227.
28: Let's find out with the bonus round for funsies. Here we go with the Anne Hathaway edition. All right, so in 2016, Anne Hathaway recorded a version of the song at the ballet with this female singer and actress. This female singer and actress is known for movies like The Way We Were.
6: Donna.
28: Oh, Donna.
6: Barbara Streisand.
28: Is it Barbara Streisand? Darn right it
7: nice
28: is.
7: Nice job,
28: go, Donna.
7: Thank
28: point
6: you.
28: Back, you get 127 points, and Steve still has 260.
6: Okay. All right.
7: We have a lot of fun things to get to here. All right, I'm going to do this. We're going to find time for the other things that I would like to get to. But when we come back, we like to give a tip or a little life hack around this time.
6: That's right.
7: I have a 10-minute, it's called the 10-minute wait hack.
6: Okay.
7: Tell you about that. But then also, related... There is a waiting room personality test that I would like to throw out to you, Donna, to figure out who you are. Apparently, how you operate in a waiting room when the wait is going a touch longer than you thought tells a lot about a person.
6: Okay.
7: So we will put you under the microscope.
6: Love it.
7: Everybody can play along with that and self-identify. When we come back, it's Donna and Steve.
0: It's week two of three of My Talk Summer Hosts. No Jason Matheson show and no BK show this week, but both the Donna and Steve show and the Adventures of Bradley and Dawn are broadcasting at their regular showtimes all week. My Talk Summer Hosts. Summer here, summer not. For another week or two, but we'll all be back together, including Kendall, by the end of the month. We promise. Until then, enjoy the best ofs on My Talk.
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7: Hey, it's Donna and Steve. You know, this isn't actually live right now. I'm a television star, I've been told. I need my beauty sleep.
6: And a lot of help from makeup.
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33: Is unfolding beautifully.
6: Hey, guys, we're back. It's getting late, but I thanks for joining us. It's Donna and what's
7: Steve.
6: Your name? Steve.
7: Donna.
6: Steve. Good name. Good, solid, solid name, sir.
7: I don't love that response, though. We've been doing this show for 8.5 years, which in dog years were dead.
6: Good
7: more
6: point.
7: Or less.
6: The Chunk.
7: 92.9, The Chunk!
6: How about Thud Nut?
7: I like Thud Nut. Thud Nut was fun. These were random candy. Well, that was, Thud Nut was a candy name that we came up with. The Chunk was a radio station.
6: Yeah.
7: That we came up with.
6: Yeah, yeah, yeah. I like them both. For
7: coming up, we're giving Lynn and Skinner tickets away. That's at 14 past the hour. All these people. Hey, news flash to all the news people out there who aren't listening. Stop talking so weird. Could you please?
6: Yeah, why does everyone have like an announcer voice?
7: I mean, in radio, we call it pukey. I remember I had a college professor who said, whatever you do to all of us who are getting into broadcasting, don't talk like the people you watch on television.
6: Just talk like yourself.
7: Yes, and you can learn a presentational voice that isn't, that's right, we're outside of city council where council member Davies had this to say. And then what do? When you go home? Well, guys, it's dinner time, and I wonder what we're having. Why? And my question, actually, you know what? I'm not even going to blame the news people. I'm going to blame the news bosses. What are you doing? Like, why aren't you sitting down and saying, hey, love your work. You're getting answers to questions that people have. You are uncovering fraud or crime or whatever.
6: Do you think they're
7: Don't say it like you're saying it, though. Right, say it like you're a person.
6: I always thought it would be fun to do a spoof called, I don't know, the DJs. And, you know, someone just wakes up in the morning. Honey, do you know what the weather is?
12: Well, 30% chance of precipitation and a high of 78.
7: Yeah, when you married a DJ, when you married a news anchor, that would be good. Yeah.
6: Yeah, you'll have the news
7: anchor.
6: Hey,
7: do we have any toilet paper? A shortage of toilet paper has rocked this house as of 7 a.m. this morning. I want it to stop.
6: I want to make it a sitcom. I think it'd be great.
7: There's a funny. Do you remember that the woman on TikTok who was a former? Yes. She was a newscaster, news reporter. Then, as a mother, she started just reporting from her house with a faux news voice. It was very, very funny. She would grab anything.
6: She would drive her husband crazy too. There's another. I don't know if it's the same woman, but her husband would be like rolling his eyes.
7: Anyway.
6: Yeah, it's great.
7: Thanks to all the news people.
6: Thank you for what you do. All you journalists, thank you.
7: Now, for you opinion shouters that aren't journalists, we're kind of done with all of you.
6: Yeah, I mean, can we just go back to the news?
7: Where's
6: Murrow? Like, the news used to be the news, right?
7: Where's Edward R. Murrow?
6: Where is he?
7: I believe he's dead.
6: I think the cremation people got him.
7: Got him? Like they chased him down?
6: Like they're doing to me.
7: Let's digress, can we? Shall we?
6: Okay.
7: May we? I have a hack for you, Donna. Donna, be an adult, please.
13: Donna, be an adult.
7: This is called the 10-minute wait rule. So the next time you find yourself in a situation where something is taking a little bit longer, it's very easy to just sit and kind of be crabby about the wait or just scroll, which I get it. That can entertain you. That can pass the time. But here's what they suggest with the 10-minute wait rule. When you're stuck waiting, set a 10-minute mission. Delete photos. How many can I do in the next 10 minutes?
6: Good.
7: Can I return? How many texts can I return before they call me back, you know, at the doctor's office?
6: I was doing this yesterday at the while my hair was processing.
7: Oh, your hair looks great.
6: Oh, thank you for noticing.
7: I love what you've done.
6: Thanks.
7: With the color and or if there was a cut involved. Was there?
6: There was. Don't worry about it. You're not required. Fine. Everything is fine.
7: Boy, your hair never looks different to me. If you told me after all this it was a wig all these years, I would believe you. But you're telling me it's shorter and a different color today?
6: Yes. And I looked in the mirror this morning and went, wow, that's super short.
7: You're kidding.
6: And very blonde. Yeah.
7: I guess now that I'm looking, I'm seeing that it is blonder. Where did they cut the length off?
6: Off of the bottom. That's why it's called the length.
7: Okay. So that was... Off the bottom, she said.
6: That's what a stupid question. What did they cut the length off of?
7: I don't feel safe right now. You could also stretch during the 10-minute wait. Write a grocery list.
6: I don't remember.
7: Right. Anyway, that's what you do when you're waiting next time.
6: Okay, thanks. Be productive, basically.
7: Yeah, do something. There is something called the waiting room personality test.
6: Okay.
7: You can really learn a lot about somebody by watching how they behave when they have to wait. Typically, especially when they have to wait a little bit longer than they thought. Waiting, they say, brings out the real you. Some people become philosophers. Some people become toddlers in these situations. Some become investigators. Others, kind of the mayor of the waiting room, all of a sudden, loudly bloviating. Here, tell me what kind of person you are when you're waiting longer than you feel like you should have to. So this could be a waiting room at a doctor's office or a dentist office. This could also be waiting for a booth to become available at the restaurant, mm-hmm. something like that. Different types of people, you tell me when you identify with one.
6: Okay.
7: The pacer. Some people, there's always a person who wants to pace. They're walking around.
6: No,
7: non-verbally communicating.
6: Strike me as a phone call pacer.
7: No, I'm not a...
6: Yeah, you are. I can
7: no,
6: see
7: not.
6: You walking with your phone, in your yard, on your deck.
7: No. I mean, I never stand still when I'm on a phone call.
6: That's
7: of course,
6: what I mean.
7: I'm always moving, but not when I'm waiting for something. I wouldn't do this in a waiting situation.
6: I understand.
7: Come back to me.
6: Okay, I'm here.
7: Now, there is the loud phone call person. That is another personality type that shows itself in waiting rooms.
6: Like going, well, I'm still here waiting.
7: Yeah, hey, sorry, Bob. Yep, no, I thought I'd be there too by now. But apparently there's a real backup on fillings. That guy. The optimist? The optimist is also a personality type in
6: a
7: waiting
6: situation. This is great.
7: They're the ones who are like, this isn't bad. You know, you're kind of like, hey, I get a little break right now.
6: Yeah.
7: This is I can't control this. Now I'm sitting here. No one's tugging at me. I'll just wait. Now, there are some people who raw dog the waiting room, and we don't feel comfortable being near you. And that's a person who just sits there.
6: Yeah, you got to pick something up and look at it.
7: You're making us all uncomfortable. What are you, like the Hall of Presidents waiting for your turn? Just do something.
6: Do something.
7: Please.
6: Pick up a piece of fuzz. I don't care.
7: The person who immediately befriends everyone. This is another person in the waiting room.
6: Definitely not. That's you.
7: No.
6: You. No. You are your friend guy.
7: No, you're. If I get to chatting with somebody, then I'll chat. But usually I'm quiet. I do like a little small talk.
6: Okay. That is
7: good
6: not
7: thing
6: me.
7: I didn't have anything else coming after this. Huh? And then, oh yeah, what are you in for? How about the sire? That's the sort of nonverbal communicator, the passive aggressive communicator.
6: Oh, the S-I-G-H, not the S-I-R-E.
7: No, not the sire, Donna. Not the...
6: Hear ye!
7: That's a town crier.
6: Oh.
7: I think you idiot. I think a sire would be something of like an Arabian prince or something.
6: Oh,
7: I'll look it up.
6: Okay.
7: No, damn it. It's a male parent of an animal.
6: What?
7: A sire.
6: How'd you spell it?
7: S-I-R-E.
6: No, I thought it was something British.
7: No, I thought so too. It's like I'm like an animal of a big, a horse father is a sire.
6: Oh, right. Because his sire, you know, in the lineage.
7: Yes.
6: Dang it.
7: I wanted
6: it to be hear ye.
7: No, horse father,
6: dang.
7: Livestock, even a dog father. Even the dog father would be a sire. Man, we're morons.
6: The foal was sired by a cup-winning racehorse. Son of a biscuit. Seabiscuit!
7: Triple crown! Burger King, have it your way!
6: Okay.
7: Guys,
6: okay.
7: We had to do our show live for the last 2 weeks, okay?
6: Yeah, so what do you want from us?
7: Yeah.
6: Okay, this is what you get.
7: We're doing stuff.
6: Anyway,
7: there's that. There's the snack person, the rage whisperer, quiet but visibly furious in the waiting
6: room.
7: That's
6: me.
7: Yeah, you're, because you already talked to yourself and you don't know it.
6: I'm just like, in my head, I'm going, seriously right now?
7: But it turns out loud, she's saying,
6: seriously right now?
7: And we're like, ma'am, shh. They're doing the best they can. Anyway, so just find out who you are.
6: And chill out, man.
7: Take a break.
6: Don't be a sire.
7: If we've learned anything. Oh, man, we are stupid people.
6: I know, but it's what makes the world go round, right?
7: Not really.
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20: ABC News, I'm Dave Packard. The U.S. saying dozens of Iranian drones and missiles have been intercepted in the last 24 hours in Kuwait and Bahrain, home to several American bases. Iran's response coming after two nights of American strikes on Iranian targets. An Idaho woman who claimed her toddlers died last year after being vaccinated is facing murder charges, with prosecutors saying it wasn't vaccines that killed the twins, but their own mother. 23-year-old Andrea Shaw is accused of suffocating her twins, Dallas and Tyson, last year after she called 911, claiming she found them dead in a shared bed.
21: Shaw was arrested 5 days after giving birth to a third child. She's not entered a plea, and her lawyer says she's innocent. Now, if convicted in Idaho, she could face life in prison or the death penalty by firing squad.
20: ABC's Melissa Dunn. President Trump's proposed 250-foot triumphal arch received initial approval today from Trump's handpicked National Capital Planning Commission. This is ABC News.
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23: Donna, you're the best.
24: Thanks.
23: No, you're supposed to say, oh, Steve, you're the best.
24: No, probably won't do that.
23: Okay, how about a compromise? Say, these are the best. These replayable segments that we liked from today's show.
24: But you just said that.
23: I know, I'm the best.
24: Okay.
6: All right. right. We are back on the Donna and Steve show. I have a crazy story about Katie Couric.
7: You say it. I'll be better.
6: I have a crazy story about Katie Couric and her health.
7: Give it to me, Mom. I need it all. Leave no crumbs.
6: Okay. Okay. I don't care for that response, but that's okay. I accept it.
7: Thank you.
6: She spent 2 weeks at the Aspen Ideas Festival, whatever that is. And apparently she wrote in a Substack post that the last thing she remembers from that day was buying some peaches and nectarines and a bag of kettle corn and a straw hat. Okay. Then, right. I know it sounds weird, but
7: it already sounds like Mad Libs.
6: Hear me out. It kind of does, actually. But then she appeared on a couple of panels at the event. She has no idea what they talked about or what occurred when the panels ended. And then she recalls feeling dizzy and weak, causing her husband, John Molnar, to take her to the hospital, where doctors and nurses quizzed her. She said, "I didn't know what month it was. I thought it was 2024. I believe Joe Biden was president." She didn't remember that she had a newborn granddaughter. And so the hospital started initiating a stroke protocol.
7: Oh, geez.
6: And her husband recalls in this post that she kept introducing herself to the hospital staff whenever they entered the room. Ultimately, an MRI ruled out a stroke for Katie Couric, and the doctors revealed their diagnosis. Get a load of this. Transient global amnesia.
7: Ooh, I do not like the sound of any of that.
6: It's a temporary lapse of memory, most commonly in middle-aged or older people. And the cause just seems to be, they say, as quote-unquote mysterious as the brain itself.
7: Yeah.
6: Someone described it as her brain failing to hit the record button.
7: Ooh, I don't like this, Donna.
6: It's like blacking out. And now we know Katie Couric has always been like an advocate for health causes. Her husband died of colon cancer, and then she had a colonoscopy live on the air and all that stuff. And she also was diagnosed with breast cancer like 4 years ago, shared that whole experience with followers and supporters. But this health scare, she said, is an opportunity just to educate people about their bodies. Mm-hmm. And what she has is rare. It impacts only 5 to 10 people per 100,000 per year.
7: Sheesh.
6: Here in the States. Because the symptoms are so similar to a stroke, she said it's worth encouraging people to seek like immediate medical help if you suffer from something confusing like that.
7: Mm.
6: That is crazy.
7: That is
6: scary, weird.
7: Shout out to Katie Couric, too, for talking about it.
6: Agreed.
7: She has been a very open book.
6: Yes, she has.
7: Ever since she got a colonoscopy live on the Today Show,
6: mm-hmm.
7: really has just chosen that path. So, yeah, that's scary for her. But, yeah, I guess something good to know about. And in the event that anything like that would ever happen to you or somebody you know, right. Now you have a thing of like, oh, this might be that.
6: Right, right. It's just a very rare thing where she's speaking professionally on two or more panels and doesn't remember the subject matter.
7: Now, for what it's worth.
6: That's scary stuff.
7: We speak on this show every day and don't remember much of what we've said.
6: Yeah, people will come up to us and be like, remember that you did the thing with the thing? And I'm like, do you remember that? And you're like, yeah, not really. Oh, wait a second. It's ringing a bell. But yeah, that's different.
7: That's right. Yes, we're okay.
6: That's just lazy memory.
7: And Katie Couric is okay.
6: Katie Couric is okay. But I just thought, wow.
7: An email from Krista.
6: Okay.
7: For what it's worth, as far as I'm concerned, this could be a best of show. Just this show. We could make it a best of show.
6: I love it. We'll pass that on.
7: She says, I always wonder if non-ADHD people can follow the links with you, Steve. How many people fully understood that full connection last segment between wherever the story started and how it ended up at the Burger King slogan? And we just say, keep up. Stay nimble. Stretch before you come to the show. And we hope that it all makes sense in the end.
6: Yeah. Okay.
7: Listen to this. Guys, transient global amnesia. It's from Felicia. My most favorite auntie had that the morning of Christmas Day. She had no idea why we were cooking and cleaning, etc., or why I was there, who my uncle was. It was awful. All I could think of is I had so much more to tell her. She is 100% normal now, has been since about a few days after the event, but it was very strange.
6: I would think that that would be the start of a progression
7: of dementia.
6: Yeah. But it, thankfully, that is not the case.
7: Man, scary stuff.
6: Really scary. Anyway, I'm glad she's okay.
7: Yeah, my goodness gracious. You can always email us, by the way.
6: Yeah. Tell us your story.
7: Donna and Steve show at mytalk1071.com. Here's a headline that I don't like from TMZ. Bunny XO, sometimes wolves hunt cougars. Guess this wolf is on the hunt for cougars. That's what Dylan Wolf is doing when it comes to Bunny XO. I must have missed this. The 24-year-old Calabasas Confidential star was leaving Barney's Beanery in West Hollywood on Wednesday night. And of course, we had to ask him, TMZ says, about his seemingly ongoing fling with 46-year-old Bunny and their July 4th makeout session in Nashville.
6: What? Slow your roll, guys.
7: Hey, Hollywood. I get that there are a lot of hot people around. But maybe after breakups, maybe after divorces, you should really pump the brakes before you start getting...
6: Nobody's going to listen because hormones get in the way and people are horn dogs. Yeah, I said it.
7: You said it. Ain't nothing but a horn dog. How about Elvis? They used to think Elvis was super suggestive, right, when he would move his hips?
6: They did.
7: Everybody was concerned about that?
6: I have family members who have a pastor who is an Elvis impersonator.
7: I love that sentence.
6: And he's so good. And he does that with his hips and stuff. He's a deacon, I think.
7: Well, I'd rather him be an Elvis impersonator. His was more side-to-side hip than a Michael Jackson impersonator. A lot more crotch grabbing. I think we've had to redirect our six-year-old, like, let's move the hand. Let's maybe just move it up a little bit more toward our waist, a little to the right.
6: There's too much of that.
7: What are you going to do?
6: I don't know what we're going to do.
7: These are your people. Your filthy pervert friends.
6: I know. Hey, fans of Huey Lewis might be interested in knowing that, first of all, he just turned 76, and he just did an interview, and he showed a little, he shared a little more details on how Meniere's disease has ruined music for him. He'd been living with this for years. And he said, at a certain point, you got to, quote unquote, face the music. I can't hear music. Music is no longer part of my life. It's a hard pill to swallow. I can't find pitch in the music. And the technology that he uses on his cochlear implant breaks everything down into digital bits. And it's his only reliable form of hearing. But it distorts the music a little bit. So in the same way, it distorts people's voices. So it makes pitch impossible to hear. He's like, I hear conversation, but I pull these like things out of it.
7: Yeah, the podcaster was asking him, too. He was like, well, wait a minute. You can hear me right now, though. You hear what I'm saying to you. But he just said music is so layered and there are so many different frequencies involved in anything with music that you hear that it's all coming at the same time. It almost sounded like, my words, not his, that it scrambles the signal a little bit. And it's just, you can't delineate one between the other.
6: That makes me sad.
7: Yeah, it really does. I just love Huey Lewis.
6: Me too.
7: So good.
6: So much.
7: He starts singing, and his voice instantly transports you back to the 80s.
6: It does. It does. It's so good. He was on so many, I feel like he was a part of a lot of soundtracks.
7: He really burns him into people's memories.
6: So much so, but love his music, love his voice. That makes me sad for him. Everybody get your hearing checked. I'm going to put that on my list.
7: Yeah.
6: Get hearing checked because I got some stuff going on in my left ear.
7: Me too.
6: You do?
7: In my left ear. I'll tell you about it off the ear.
6: You will?
7: Yeah.
6: Off the ear?
7: Donna.
6: I'm sorry, too
7: please.
6: Soon. Okay.
7: Let's see. Coming up, we have a couple of studies for you. What movie, what old movie would you pass down to the youth of today? This is an interesting question. We'll see what we can find out there. Also, I did see a little study on states that tip the best. Shocked at number two.
6: Really?
7: Shocked.
6: Really?
7: Shocked.
6: Oh, I can't wait.
7: At who came in at number two on the list. So we'll do that and have some fun. It is Donna and Steve.
0: Morning, sunshine.
1: Okay, another old person habit, as outlined by the community of BuzzFeed. Cotton nightgown, top and bottom sheets, and a light quilt on the bed. 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
1: With my sleep hat. I do actually have a sleep hat. Oh, I'm old!
3: Question about your nightgown.
1: Yeah.
3: Is it
1: with my sleep hat? I do actually have a sleep hat. Oh, I'm old!
3: Question about your nightgown.
1: Yeah.
3: Is it floor length?
1: So just a nice long nightgown.
3: Mm-hmm. 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
9: Can I do my study first?
0: Yeah, do whatever you want, man.
9: There was a study out about the states that tip the best and tip the worst. And I was very, very surprised by the state that came in at number 2 on the best tippers list. This was a study done by Food and Wine. Number 1 was Delaware. I don't know anything about Delaware. So, sure. On average, 22.1%.

0: tip.
1: Way to go.
0: It's nice. Coming in at number two, shocking me, West Virginia.
1: Really?
0: 21% tippers in West Virginia. Here's why it's surprising to me. I would just assume they're kind of a, well, thank you, honey, would suffice. You know, kind of we're just, feels
1: really?
0: Like a very blue-collar, Rust Belt kind of town. I don't know if Appalachia goes through there.
1: Right.
0: I don't know where Appalachia is.
1: It's a lot of Mountain Dew. They
0: but
1: drink
0: if they're
1: a
0: mountain,
1: lot of Mountain Dew.
0: But I don't think that's, but, well, we actually,
1: I think it's the biggest
0: place
1: for Mountain Dew.
0: Oh, yeah, is that
1: and
0: right?
1: And loss of teeth. Mountain Dew. Who drinks the most Mountain Dew? I'll tell you.
0: Yes, look that up, please.
1: Okay.
0: Number three was New Hampshire. The worst tippers, California, number one.
1: Really?
0: 17.3%. Then Washington, then Nevada.
1: Really?
0: Yeah.
1: That's a shame. Mountain Dew
0: consumption.
1: In the U.S. Okay, let's see. Mountain Dew, that is pretty delicious stuff. Oh, it's Ohio. I was close.
0: Who's number two? Is this an exhaustive
1: North Carolina.
0: List? Wow.
1: Michigan, Kentucky, and Florida. Per capita, consumption is also heavily concentrated throughout the Appalachian region.
0: Yes.
1: With states like Kentucky, West Virginia, and Tennessee traditionally.
0: How would you feel if you were lost in the Appalachian mountain range?
1: Scared.
0: Not in the mountains, but in like Appalachia towns.
1: Even scareder.
0: Okay.
1: Yeah.
0: Never did find it, did you?
1: Never got there.
0: The melody you were looking
1: That's
0: for.
1: That's right. My sister lives in a town. Thank you.
0: That's what you're looking for. What's that from?
1: A movie you should never see.
0: No, that's the one about the stalker, right? Kathy Bates?
1: No. Nope.
0: What's that from, Donna? Tell me, please.
1: It's called Deliverance.
0: Why can't I see it?
1: Because it's about a bunch of guys who go on a guide trip.
0: Let's
1: They're going to go,
0: boys.
1: Fishing in the woods, and they run into these inbred people who basically stalk them, assault them in more ways than one. It's really, really scary. John Voight, thank you. This kid is playing the banjo on a porch.
0: Why is so much weird stuff made?
1: Because there's a lot of weird stuff out there.
0: Not as much as made. As is made.
1: Anyways, I was saying my sister lives in an area in New Jersey, which I believe is the start of the Appalachian Trail.
0: Mm.
1: Which is kind of cool.
0: Yeah, it's cool.
1: Did that recently anyway.
0: But it's beautiful.
1: It's very pretty.
0: Anyway, shout out to West Virginia for being good tippers.
1: Way to go, guys. Way to go. I was pretty sure that this was your study as well, but I will take it. I don't care. I got it.
0: You got this. The only reason I was giving it to you was because you put it into the show, so I thought you wanted
1: it. It was left over from yesterday, and I thought, you know, Steve kind of promoted this and then never got around to it, so I thought I would put it in.
0: I don't remember this being promoted at all yesterday.
1: I think you did right before...
0: I don't think I've even seen this. I don't think anything you just said is correct. I think you have global amnesia syndrome.
1: You know what? This story...
0: Because mine always say S next to them. Mine didn't have it. It doesn't have an S next to it.
1: Hmm. Okay. I'll do it.
0: Okay, fine. You can have it.
1: Once you reach a certain age, you know, you want to impart your knowledge to the youngsters like you have been doing with your children. And movie watching.
0: Yeah, like, hey, we should watch this movie. Let's watch this movie.
1: Yeah, and so that includes what movies from past generations you think your kids need to see. So the editors of Cosmopolitan put together a list of 50 old movies that every young person needs to watch. And they include, the list includes The Breakfast Club, Heathers, My Girl, Thelma and Louise, E.T., Come On! A Nightmare on Elm Street. I'll give a little pushback on that one. I don't think so. The movie Big. That's a great movie to show your kids.
0: Yeah, Big's fun.
1: Big is a goodie. Pretty in Pink. I didn't love that one. Dead Poets Society. Your kids would love Who Framed Roger Rabbit.
0: Yeah, we've not seen that one as a family. I haven't seen that since I was a kid.
1: Misery, The Sandlot.
0: Shawshank Redemption.
1: I don't don't remember that one very much.
0: Oh, it's a classic. That's such a good movie. Oh, it's such a good movie.
1: Alcatraz? Shawshank.
0: No, Shawshank.
1: That's a different jail? Prison? Okay. We just got an email from someone who said American History X. A lot of lessons to be learned from that excellent movie, says Cher Bear.
0: Thank you, Sherry. Sharon.
1: Cher.
0: Thank you, Cher. I have been thinking about watching My Girl. I haven't watched My Girl in probably 30 years. My actual concern is, are any of my kids young enough where it would reinstill a fear of bees?
1: Yes.
0: So that's the problem.
1: Yeah, I would not watch that with your kids.
0: But it's like a cute little love story, and I don't remember a ton of it. I ought to watch it again.
1: The ending was devastating to me.
0: Yeah.
1: Right? Was that like Anna Paquin and Macaulay Culkin?
0: Was that Anna Paquin?
1: Did I just make that up on the spot? Because if I did, way to go, me.
0: Incorrect. You're looking for Anna Chlumsky.
1: Oh, yeah, love her. Anna Chlumsky from Veep.
0: I'll tell you what Anna Chlumsky has.
1: Nice lips.
0: Easy, Donna. Beautiful eyes. Oh. Really, really nice eyes. She should enter an eye contest or see if Pearl Vision needs a new spokesperson.
1: She needs a new last name is what she needs.
0: Chlumsky is tough. That's C-H-L-U-M-S-K-Y. That's a tough one, I think.
1: I think so, too. She's a very good actress.
0: Yeah.
1: I like her.
0: I haven't seen her in much. Look at her eyes. You see in her eyes?
1: She's gorgeous. Yeah. Beautiful eyes.
0: Like a light, yeah, striking eyes. Some people have nice eyes. Some people have striking eyes. Very well said, Donna.
1: Thank
0: she
1: you.
0: Has striking eyes.
1: Some people have warm eyes.
0: Yes.
1: Yeah.
0: Some people's are a soft, warm walnut.
1: Some people have eyes that look like Cocoa Puffs. And some
0: Cocoa Puffs
1: don't even, they look right through you. They don't even look at you. How about those people?
0: I'm going to look up best eyes in Hollywood. Show your kids whatever you want. It's your parent.
1: All right. I think Chris Pine has very beautiful eyes.
0: Oh, yeah. Also. Yeah, yeah, yeah. Here's a lady. Here's a lady. You ready for this lady?
1: I'm ready for this lady.
0: Who's this lady? Here we go. I didn't see her name, but man, I actually know her by her eyes.
1: Okay. Let me see
0: Hang on a second.
1: No, Martina McBride also has beautiful eyes.
0: Darn it. Dang it. Come
1: What's
0: on.
1: Your
0: just
1: problem?
0: Show me this. Well, it just showed me a picture and didn't have a name for her. This is going to take forever. Time and temp. Darling, tan and tender, out of the girl from me, Bonima. It's going to be the last one.
1: Look at Martina
0: on the
1: McBride's eyes. Gorgeous. Right?
0: Very nice. Yeah.
1: Very
0: pretty. Those are very pretty eyes.
1: Blue eyes. You people, you get everything.
0: Oh, my God. Alexandra Daddario.
1: Oh, yeah, she's gorgeous. She was in White Lotus, season one.
0: Those are some piercing eyes.
1: Stunning.
0: You know, there's something about like a light blue eye on brown hair.
1: There sure is, Steve.
0: We don't have time. We're going to break. Game time next.
2: Where talk is fun.
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13: Hey, it's Donna and Steve. You know, this isn't actually live right now. I'm a television star, I've been told. I need my beauty sleep.
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13: Not sure we needed to go there. 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
0: Ah, foot cramp.
1: Oh, man, now I got to know what orating. I used the word orating, and Steve said that I used it incorrectly.
0: Well, I just, because I was saying, we're talking about what we do is more like conversation. She was like, yeah, this is not performing. This is just like orating. And I just thought orating
15: more as a conversation
0: sounded a little too formal.
1: Yeah,
0: I have a foot cramp
1: right
0: now.
1: You're right. To deliver a formal, passionate, or sometimes pompous speech, one of us is orating.
0: Donna. I have a foot cramp for the third time.
1: Do you want me to rub it?
0: Please never,
1: thank
0: ever,
1: you.
0: No.
1: That's the
0: doctor,
1: only
0: amputate, please. Elective amputation, sir.
1: It's the only correct answer.
0: Rubbing feet is not a pleasant experience for the rubber. For the rubbed.
1: But if you have a cramp, like a Charlie horse in your foot, there's nothing better than somebody helping you get over that.
0: I don't think I've ever had a cramp rubbed.
1: Really?
0: Yeah. Oh. Yeah, no. I also used to think Charlie horse growing up, I thought that meant when you see like the knuckle up punch and you punch somebody right in between like their like quad muscle, they'd be like, I'm going to give you a Charlie horse. But now people speak of a Charlie horse as a quad cramp.
1: I used to get them in my foot. Charlie horse. Okay. All right, guys. This is what we do.
0: Charlie horse. Thank you very much.
1: Most commonly affecting calf or thigh muscles. It's painful.
0: Spasm.
1: Yep. And then I used to get them in my foot and I'd have to straighten. You have to straighten your toes to make it start to go away.
0: But then sometimes it gets worse before it gets better, kind of a thing.
1: Yes.
0: And it feels like your whole foot is making a fist.
1: Guys, hydrate, will you please?
0: That's the number one thing.
1: What are you doing with those water bottles that you walk around with?
0: And put some electrolytes in there. Low levels of minerals like potassium, calcium, and magnesium have been linked to cramping.
1: Glad we got that off our chest.
0: Yeah. What are we doing?
1: We're going to play a game.
0: We're going to play the game that we play every day here at this time. It's called Whose Voice Is It Anyway? For today's clue, we'll send it over to producer Stormer.
16: All right. For today's clue, you guys, for today's voice, I am looking for this actress who appeared in the movie The Private Lives of Pippa Lee. And Donna, you have a 2-point lead over Steve right now. It's 21-19. So, Steve, go ahead and start the bidding today.
0: I would like to say that I can name that voice in 7 seconds, please.
1: Private Lives of Pippa Wives?
16: Lee.
1: Of Pippa
16: Private
1: Lee.
16: Private Lives of Pippa Lee.
1: Wow, Pippa's got quite a few private lives. Not just the one.
0: Remember Pippa? Was that Kate Middleton's sister?
1: That's right.
0: A big hit at the royal wedding.
1: It's because of the dress.
0: I thought it was because of the hat, no?
1: No, it was because of her butt.
0: Oh, really?
1: I think so. Did I just make that up?
0: I think maybe.
1: I feel like you're gaslighting me and making me feel like I'm crazy.
0: No, I'm just, okay. Pippa royal wedding dress, and it writes, when people refer to the Pippa royal wedding dress, they are usually talking about the one of two iconic gowns, the legendary ivory bridesmaid dress she wore to Kate Middleton's wedding, or her own highly publicized lace wedding gown from her 2017 marriage to Matthew. I'm not seeing anything about butt
1: here. Why don't you type in the word butt and see what happens?
0: All right. Pippa royal wedding dress.
1: By the way, I can name that voice in 6 seconds.
16: Okay.
0: I can do it in 5.
16: Okay.
1: I would try it in 4.
16: Alrighty.
0: I wonder if you were just having like butt jealousy, maybe. Like maybe you're projecting here, because I'm not seeing that there was a big butt talk. Okay. No, I stand corrected. I got to another AI overview. Massive global internet attention and extensive media speculation regarding her butt. It looks like a butt to me. I believe this is a standard buttocks.
1: 18 pics of Pippa Middleton's infamous bum.
0: What's so infamous about it? It just looked like it's a standard butt.
1: It looked nice in the dress, I guess.
0: Say yes to the dress. TLC.
1: Okay.
0: I can name that voice in how many seconds, Donna?
1: You're going to have to do three.
0: Mm-hmm. I'll do two.
16: Oh.
1: Name that voice.
16: All right, Steve, you have 2 seconds to name this voice.
15: My husband compares it. He's like, it's like church being okay. Here. And I see what...
1: I got it. Okay.
16: Mm.
1: Maybe
16: really,
1: not.
16: Donna?
1: Not really.
16: Okay.
1: I'm just saying stuff. It's one of two people.
0: I don't think it is this person, because I think this person was there recently, but I'm going to say it anyway. Amy Adams, final answer.
16: All right. Is that the voice of Amy Adams? Okay, you're locking that in. Here is the voice for a couple more seconds here.
15: It is. My husband compares it. He's like, it's like church being here, and I see what he...
16: And is that the voice of Amy Adams? It is not, which means, Donna, you are officially our winner today in this edition of Whose Voice Is It Anyway? Congratulations, but... See what I did there? Who do you think that voice might be?
1: I have two names. Can I say them both?
16: Sure.
1: Tina Fey or Kristen Wiig?
16: Is that Tina Fey or Kristen Wiig? It's neither of those lovely ladies. Let's go ahead and play more of The Voice.
15: So sacred and so beautiful about that place and the way that that community honors their sport. And it's not about a game. It's about
16: anything?
15: People coming together.
13: We
15: so
13: would
15: it
13: like initials,
15: what
13: please,
15: side of the
13: sir.
15: Political spectrum
16: All
15: they're on.
16: Right,
15: everybody
16: I can give
15: the
16: you those initials.
15: Jersey.
16: They are B.L.
13: Blake Lively?
16: That is the voice of Blake
1: I don't
16: Lively.
1: Know her voice.
16: Way to go. Way to go, Steve.
0: Wow.
1: Way to go, Steve. Mm-hmm.
0: That's crazy.
16: Yes, one of the few celebrities who was not, I repeat, not in attendance of Taylor Swift and Travis Kelce's wedding because of drama.
1: I wonder if they're still friends or if that was a decision that they both made together and said, yeah, it's best if I'm not there because then that becomes the story.
0: Interesting.
1: Or if Taylor's just like, you know what, I'm moving on from this relationship.
16: Based off some of the reporting, it looks like Blake and Ryan just didn't get invited, flat out.
1: Wow.
0: Hmm.
1: Yet she invited Tom Cruise and other people whose connections we have no idea. All right, everybody's, you know what, Steve?
0: What, Donna?
1: Everybody's harassing us about the State Fair new foods and vendors list.
0: Well, let's do it.
1: You want to do it?
0: Yeah, sure.
1: All right. I'm going to do it.
0: Just do it, man.
1: Everybody's doing it.
0: Okay, Donna. Want to do it now? We're live, guys. All right. This is what you get from us this week.
1: Yes, I'll do it. Here we go.
0: I feel like I might be better doing this. Let me
1: Really?
0: I do feel that way.
1: No.
0: Yeah.
1: No,
0: pickle pie.
1: No,
0: you don't know anything.
1: You don't know anything. I know things.
0: Pickle pie is a pie crust filled with a blend of chopped pickles, pickle juice, and cream cheese, topped with homemade savory whipped frosting made with ranch and Cholula hot sauce. You would have struggled with that. Garnish with a gherkin.
1: I like it. I'm in. How about longanisa cheese curd lumpia?
0: Hey. You remember what I said? Stand down. It's for your own safety. The Longasia Cheese Curd Lumpia, homemade Filipino longanisa.
1: You don't even know what you're saying.
0: Homemade Filipino longanisa pork sausage combined with garlic and Wisconsin cheese curd, stuffed and rolled with a lumpia wrapper and deep fried.
1: I think it's lumpia. Lumpia.
0: Crackling corn ribs. 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
1: I will not eat that.
0: Corn cob quarters dipped in tempura batter, then fried.
1: I might try that.
0: Brushed with seasoned butter and topped with bacon ranch, green onion, and candied jalapeno, served on a bed of pork rinds. 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
1: Me too. 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
0: Korean barbecue bao buns, vegan chunk, plant-based shredded meat, quote unquote. Tossed in hot Korean barbecue sauce, topped with pineapple slaw, served on folded steamed bao buns.
1: Jive Turkey Barbecue, everybody. You're a jive turkey.
0: Good description, Donna. Surf and turf burger.
1: I didn't get to the description yet.
0: Well, there was a pregnant pause.
1: That was for dramatic effect.
0: The surf and turf burger is lobster tossed in garlic herb butter, stacked on a 3rd-pound seasoned grilled beef patty, topped with pepper jack cheese, drizzled with homemade chipotle mayo, served on a toasted brioche bun. That sounds good.
1: I
0: love a good burger. Dang.
1: Would like to get back to mine, the Jive Turkey Barbecue.
0: Okay.
1: Crack and cheese bowl, which is like homemade mac and cheese, hickory smoked turkey barbecue, deep fried turkey cracklings, and signature sauce. Delicious. I don't want to do this anymore.
0: See, Donna. You don't like reading menu descriptions, right?
1: I guess I don't.
0: Walking chopped Italian grinder. 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
1: That sounds good.
0: Chorizo manchego croquettes. 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
1: Chivy.
0: Honey brisket battered potatoes. Deep-fried Australian battered potatoes topped with beef brisket, smothered in nacho cheese, and drizzled with hot honey. If you're just tuning in, we are going through the new foods list, some of our standouts from the Minnesota State Fair coming this year. How about the Jamaican jerk chicken loaded fries? Battered French fries topped with Jamaican jerk chicken, melted cheese and green onions, drizzled with ranch and jerk sauce.
1: I don't like that word.
0: Jerk?
1: Sauce.
0: Oh. Together?
1: Correct.
0: Understood.
1: Is that a compound word or two words?
0: It was two words, but they're right beside one another.
1: Okay.
0: Peri-peri bowl.
1: What?
0: Peri-peri bowl.
1: Peri-peri bowl?
0: P-E-R-I dash. P-E-R-I.
1: Peri-peri, maybe? Mm. Peri-peri bowl.
0: Fried peri-peri hot chicken seasoned with African bird's eye chili peppers.
1: African bird eyes? What are we doing now?
0: Lemon and herbs combined with mini beef sambusas and fried sweet plantains, all topped with peri-peri sauce.
1: Mini beaks?
0: Mini. You're, hey, Donna.
1: You're very bad at this.
0: Mini beef. You know what, Donna? You know what I've done? Stare down the eye of a barrel. I know how you are. You know what? I'm going to find you. I'm going to find you a hard one.
1: Oh, I'm going to have to read it?
0: Yeah.
1: Challenge accepted. Purple.
0: I would like you to read, I mean, you can pick any of them, really.
1: I quit.
0: Just read something.
1: I don't want to read anymore.
0: Come on.
1: Now we're out of time.
0: What about the bucket of chicarrones?
1: I don't know what that is.
0: Of course you don't.
1: What is it?
0: Oh, now you'd like to know, huh?
1: What's in the box?
0: It's a purple. Freshly deep fried chicharron.
16: Chicharron.
0: Chicharron. I took French, which are pork rinds. Sprinkled with chili pepper and lime seasoning. Served with a trio of dipping sauces, hot sauce, creamy chipotle sauce, and chamoy. Chamoy.
1: Come on.
16: It's chamoy.
0: Oh, hey, look who studied abroad over here.
1: Oh, what do you think? You better than
0: yeah,
1: this?
0: Go ahead. Why don't you read one? You want to read one?
1: Why did you read
0: just read one.
1: One.
0: I don't care all which right, one you read. Just read a hard one. Give it's yourself a challenge.
16: One. Let's see. How about the Dubai whoopie pie?
1: I'm listening.
16: Dubai chocolate-inspired whoopie pie made with pistachio cream sandwich between two dark chocolate cakes.
1: Yes. Yes to that.
0: I don't like whoopie pie.
1: Does whoopie mean like cream-filled? Nobody knows.
0: Someone knows.
1: Nobody in this room.
0: That's for
1: whoopie pie.
0: Dang sure.
1: Whoopie pie.
0: Purple.
1: Oh! Nope, that looks good. That looks good. It's got cream. It's cream. All right, well, enjoy the state fair, everybody.
0: We'll be there.
1: We will be there with our new shirts.
0: When pigs fly. That is not, that was poorly timed. We will be there.
1: Oh.
0: When Pigs Fly is an offering, a new food from Sausage Sister and me.
1: Oh, I love them.
0: Sausage Sister. Who? Were we drawing short straws there? Who got to be me? Sorry, Tiffany. You're going to be Sausage Sister. It's a flight of pork sausages wrapped in puffed pastry and served on a stick. Varieties include chorizo sausage with chimichurri.
1: Delicious.
0: Texas two-step sausage with sweet pepper coleslaw and Oktoberfest sausage.
1: You have to see Steve's face. He's like so proud that he got through it. He's like,
0: okay.
1: We should take a break.
0: Take us to break, Don.
1: Okay. Hey, Jeopardy is looking for a clue writer, and the gig pays really well. We'll tell you about that and more. And is Taylor Swift going to take a break? I don't think so, because wait till you hear what the latest rumor is. We'll get to those stories in the final stretch of the show coming up next.
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19: 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And today, I hate it.
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13: Donna, you're the best.
1: Thanks.
13: No, you're supposed to say, oh, Steve, you're the best.
1: No, probably won't do that.
13: Okay, how about a compromise? Say, these are the best. These replayable segments that we liked from today's show.
1: But you just said that.
13: I know, I'm the best.
1: Okay. Oh, you look so cute. Wrapped around my finger. Hello.
13: Hey, you guys.
1: Hey, you guys. You do. We love you.
0: We love you guys so much.
1: Stop
0: right now.
1: Stop it. Stop being so you.
0: Let's see here. Got a few little emails to get to quickly, and then we'll get to some Taylor Swift news. Is that okay?
1: Okay.
0: Is that okay? Servers in California, we were talking about best and worst states for tipping. Servers in Cali do not receive the federal tipped wages, something like the $2.13 an hour. They receive the state or city minimum wage, which is at least $15 an hour.
1: Oh, I see. That's why they don't tip as well.
0: But I still tip 20%.
1: Okay.
0: Thank you, Teresa.
1: Thank you. I bet it's expensive to eat out in California.
0: Mm-hmm. Mm-hmm. Like, kind of. I mean, it's kind of just a restaurant. Like, Cheesecake Factory is the Cheesecake Factory. Okay. I got to get to the Cheesecake Factory.
1: I love the Cheesecake Factory. They've got everything they've got is
0: good.
1: So good.
0: I know.
1: Delish.
0: Where's my nearest one I can get
1: right?
0: to?
1: Right, you could get Chinese food at the Cheesecake Factory.
0: Bang Bang Southdale. Chicken and Shrimp.
1: Nice. Southdale.
0: Is that right?
1: Yeah.
0: Is there a P.F. Chang's right next to it?
1: No.
0: Because there's a theory wherever you see a Cheesecake Factory, you see a P.F. Chang's.
1: Is there? There might be. Over by the Galleria over there. I think, is that a P.F. Chang's? I think it is. I think you're onto something. It's not too far. Stormer!
16: It permanently closed, but it was right next door.
0: It was, right?
1: Yeah.
0: P.F. Chang's used to feel so cool. Good. It was like, okay, I can't buy the ticket to China. I'll just go there and feel it. The vibe in there was cool. Because a lot of the times, you'll go to a Chinese restaurant, and very often it's more of a mom-and-pop joint, little hole in the wall in a strip mall. P.F. Chang's was
1: chicken
0: this...
1: Chicken Chinese chicken. I had to. It was in there. It was crawling its way out. I tried to stuff it back.
0: You have very little self-control. I don't even think it came out clearly.
1: Is it Chicken to
0: Chicken,
1: Shine?
0: Chicken, Chinese, Chicken.
1: And I am not a fan of that band either. Chicken to Shine, Chinese, Chicken. What are they talking about?
0: I don't know if that's the lyric. Is that the lyric? Chicken to Shine? I'll look it up, Donna.
1: What are those guys called?
0: They're called the Bare Naked
1: the
0: Ladies.
1: The Goofballs. Okay.
0: Hang on. I'll look it up. Time and time.
1: The time is 11:51 and 43 seconds. Mark.
0: All right. The song is called 1 Week.
1: Oh, yeah. I got 1 week at a banana. I made you say underwear.
0: Okay. Right? Hang on. I'm trying to get to the Chinese.
1: You know what I'm talking about?
0: Chickity China, the Chinese chicken. You have a drumstick and your brain stops ticking. Watching X-Files with no lights on. We're dans la maison. I hope the smoking man's in this one. Like Harrison Ford. Like Harrison Ford, I'm getting frantic. Like Sting, I'm chantric. Like Snickers, guaranteed to satisfy. Like Kurosawa, I make mad films. This is why they're no longer touring.
1: How do you like me now?
0: Well, it wasn't Shining a Chicken and the Chinese Chicken.
1: But I had the right song. I just had the wrong lyrics. Chicken to Shine, Chinese Chicken.
0: Yeah, Chickity China, the Chinese Chicken.
1: Okay, that's his name, Chickity.
0: It's been 1 week since you looked at me, cocked your head to the side and said, I'm angry. 5 days since you laughed at me, saying, get back together, come back and see me. 3 days since the living room. I realized it's all my fault, but couldn't tell you. Yesterday, you'd forgiven me, but it'd still be 2 days till I say I'm sorry.
1: Okay. Chickity, Chinese chicken.
16: Do you guys want to hear the real version?
0: Sure.
16: All right, you got to pull that.

0: You're welcome.
1: Did we put a copy of that song in the America 250 time capsule?
0: What were we talking about? You kept saying that the oh, we were talking about
1: change. Anyway, RIP to the one that we have local, but there are still plenty that are around.
0: Oh, man.
1: Man, Tana.
0: Dang.
1: I was actually trying to take us highbrow there with the P.F. Chang's because it was all about what I was trying to say was that they had a really nice atmosphere.
0: Mm-hmm. Gosh. I know, but it was in my head.
1: I know.
0: Now it's out. And now it belongs to all of you.
1: All of us. That's it's shared ownership. It takes a village. Thank you.
0: Are you done with the emails?
1: Yeah.
0: Goes. Okay. Tell me what you think of this. Let me start with the Jeopardy story. Jeopardy is looking for a clue writer, and the gig pays between $132,000 and $178,000 a year. Not bad, right?
1: Right.
0: The writing team is tiny. There's only about 10 people, which makes this a very rare job to score in television. And if you think you're really good at this, why not? Getting the job is going to be tricky. First, you have to pass some of the tough online trivia like tests that contestants take. Then you have to write your own clues covering everything from history and science to pop culture. Then you have to create final Jeopardy questions and back up your research.
1: Cool. That's a good way to test it.
0: Right? So if you're a super nerd, you could become one of the happiest people in America. There you go. Thanks.
1: Would you like to do that?
0: I would not. I would not be good at that.
1: I agree.
0: Excuse me.
1: Hey, what's Taylor Swift got going on next? We only have a couple minutes left.
0: Dang it.
1: We teased it.
0: Okay. I just lost it. I don't know where it went. But I could tell you off the top of my head that people are talking about her adding $1 billion to her income for either a Las Vegas sphere residency or a Madison Square Garden residency.
1: Dang, man. Do the sphere.
0: I'd say stay in New York. Then you could go home every night.
1: Welcome to New York. Right? Yeah. No, do the sphere. She could do so many interesting things at the sphere.
0: You're probably
1: right. You
0: gotta
1: go sphere.
0: And then you get to stay put. You're not on tour.
1: Right.
0: You're sleeping in the same bed every night. You're not on a bus.
1: Yeah. You go stay at a penthouse. What's the best hotel?
0: I like Aria? Staying, well, this is middle of the road. I like Planet Hollywood, personally. Thanks.
1: You're so basic.
0: I know. That's why I like me.
1: Playho.
0: What?
1: Playho.
0: You playho.
1: No, Planet Hollywood. Playho.
0: Oh, I see what you did. That's smart. Thanks.
1: Thank you, Donna.
0: All right.
1: You know what, guys? We're out of time. We're out of time. Thank you to those of you who laughed along at today's show. Tomorrow is a Friday episode of a live week for Donna and Steve. So we look forward to wrapping things up with you. Don't we, Donna?
0: Do indeed. We do indeed.
1: What do you think we'll do tomorrow?
0: Some of the leftover stuff from today.
1: What should our Facebook question be for tomorrow?
0: Don't put me on the spot.
1: Come on,
0: like
1: you have 15
0: that.
1: Seconds. Let's
0: no,
1: go.
0: No, I'm
1: please,
0: not
1: Donna,
0: do it.
1: Please do it.
0: No, I'm not doing it.
1: People will get excited, please.
0: What's your favorite color?
1: We'll open the phone lines for that if you want.
0: Please don't.
1: We'll do that. Phone lines tomorrow.
0: No!
1: Yeah, favorite color day. No, favorite color Friday.
0: What's that going to be?
2: 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Children International.
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13: ABC News, I'm Dave Packer. A U.S. official says the U.S. and Iran continue to engage in technical negotiations on nuclear issues following 2 days of retaliatory strikes against Iran this week.
14: President Trump insists Iran wants to make a deal, a claim he's repeated throughout this war, now 5 months long.
15: They want to make a deal so badly.
14: But Iran instead firing missiles and explosive drones at U.S. bases in Bahrain and Kuwait, with the U.S. Embassy in Jordan warning all Americans to seek cover. Those strikes intercepted.
13: ABC's Martha Raddatz. President Trump pushing Republican leadership to pass his Save America Act and pair it with a huge increase in defense spending. He's now asking for $1.1 trillion for the Department of Defense, an increase of $350 billion. A student pilot in Argentina forced to land a Cessna during a training exercise after her instructor jumped to his death midair. This is ABC News.
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17: Hey, Dawn. We sure had some fun adventures on the show earlier.
18: Did we? It was so long ago. What did we do again?
17: Here, I'll replay some of it for you. Right here during the Bradley and Dawn replay on My Talk 1071.
18: Thanks for doing that.
19: I lose my mind when I'm around.
0: Welcome back to the Adventures of Bradley and Dawn. Oh, it's a great day. Thank you to listener Jeff. He told me yesterday through an email that the State Fair food list was coming out today. He's like, plan a segment. Well, we did, Jeff, and it is right here.
1: In fact, I was trying to find my State Fair music, which I could not. So
20: there we go. Every year.
0: Wow.
20: The Minnesota State Fair puts out a list of their new fair foods. And increasingly, it's become a competition, a race, if you will, to unheard of epic food proportions.
0: That's right.
20: I mean, literally, the portions are huge. And the flavors are always unique. So, Dawn, of the Minnesota State Fair foods announced for 2026, and if I remember correctly, there's like 30-some new foods. Do you have the actual...
0: The actual retail price is... I don't know.
20: It doesn't matter. I'll find it. Of the foods that we have gone through on this list, and we'll talk about a bunch. Listeners, if there's something you're super excited about, you've already heard about, let us know. We've got new food vendors this year as well as the new State Fair foods. But what is the top thing you are most excited about trying at this year's Minnesota State Fair?
0: Okay. Because of last year, we had something, and Stormer might remember, but it was something elote.
21: Yes, I believe that was from El Burrito Mercado. Yeah. I think it was esquite,
20: which
21: I believe is elote that comes in a cup.
20: Yeah.
0: Yes, yeah. That was so amazing. So mine is from Tot Boss, elote tots.
21: Yes.
20: That's the thing you're most excited about?
0: I mean, I would say for savory stuff, yes.
20: Okay. What is exciting you about that particular experience?
0: Because I just realized through El Burrito Mercado last year that I love elote.
20: Oh, okay.
0: I guess I'd never really had it. So these look amazing. And
20: you want to describe them for the listener?
0: Okay, so you have your regular little little boat that Tot Boss uses, and they put a bunch of tots in there, and then they toss it in, is it tagine?
20: Yep.
0: Or tagine?
20: Tagine.
0: Tagine, and top it with elote style sauce made with roasted corn, diced peppers, cheddar cheese, crema, and cream cheese.
20: Crema.
0: Finish with, here's another word I don't know,
20: cotija.
0: Cotija cheese and more tagine.
20: Yeah, so basically it's a cheesy, corny, spicy experience. They do sound good. It almost seems like it might get a little too messy, but...
0: Well, you know, I mean, it's in a boat. You don't have... Yeah.
20: It's definitely a fork experience.
0: It definitely is, yeah.
20: If I were looking through the savory things, I just want to run through a couple of these.
0: Sure.
20: I think the thing I'm most excited about is Hmong Kitchen. That's Union Hmong Kitchen. They always come up with some great food every year. Union Hmong Kitchen is doing the Hmong Corn Dog, which is Hmong pork sausage flavored with chili, ginger, garlic, fish sauce, and lemongrass. Now, this sausage, I think they made in collaboration, as I read it, with Kramarczyk's, which if you don't know, Kramarczyk's is a amazing purveyor of Wurst, that is tubed meat products in our fair city. It's skewered, dipped in cornmeal batter, and then fried, and then they have a sauce. It's a Hmong sauce I can't pronounce, but it says it's a citrus sauce. It looks very good. Lots of herbs and citrus. So I can't wait to try that. Is there anything else on the savory side that is sticking out to you? Because there's a lot.
0: Yes. I did see, I'm a real sucker for anything with lobster on it. And there's a surf and turf burger from Cafe Caribe. And it's a grilled beef patty topped with pepper jack cheese, drizzled with homemade chipotle mayo, but also it has lobster on it.
20: I don't know. I'm a little concerned that might be a little
0: too much.
20: a little fishy with my burger. I don't know that I want fish and burger.
0: Okay, surf and turf.
20: Yeah.
0: Yeah.
20: I'm looking at, they've got the Korean barbecue bao buns from Rooted and Wild by Snack House. There's Cracklin corn ribs, which is also, I do want to try that just because, now corn ribs are basically, if you don't know, they're quarters of corn cob that they've dipped in tempura batter and then deep fried.
0: Okay.
20: They're then brushed with butter and topped with bacon ranch, green onion, and candied jalapenos. Then all of that is served on a bed of pork rinds.
0: Whoa.
20: Because your gut needed something else to be scared of.
0: Yeah.
20: I just feel like that's a combo you're going to want to, you know, enjoy responsibly. The one I'm also very excited about, the longanisa cheese curd lumpia, which are Filipino egg rolls. God,
0: those are so good.
20: But with inside they put cheese curd.
0: Oh, gosh.
20: Yeah. And it comes with a chili sauce. That's at Lumpia City. Do you want to talk some sweets or what? You got another savory?
0: Savory. Dockside Poppers, Summer Lakes Boathouse. This is seasoned cream cheese, bacon, artichoke hearts, and jalapeno peppers combined, breaded, and lightly fried.
20: Ooh.
0: I wow. Like that that now, sounds great. This... I don't know about the jalapenos, though. Can they leave that out?
20: No.
0: Okay.
20: Yeah, I'm sure they probably will. Unless it's already like mixed in or something.
0: Yeah, probably.
20: This is a savory thing, but I think people are going to assume it's a sweet treat because it is called a pie. And when I hear pie, I think, unless it's shepherd's, I think it's going to be a sweet treat. But it's Lulu's Public House. And by the way, Lulu's has good track record of bringing new foods to the state fair.
0: They have things that you think, that's weird. I don't know about
20: and
0: that.
20: And then it's good.
0: Yep.
20: Lulu's Public House pickle pie. Pie crust filled with a blend of chopped pickles, pickle juice, and cream cheese. Now, that just sounds like a dip.
0: In a pie crust.
20: It's topped with homemade savory whipped frosting made of ranch and Cholula hot sauce.
0: Oh.
20: It is garnished with a gherkin. So yeah. That's a pickle. And some dill.
0: Okay.
20: How do you think that's going to go over? I feel like that's a hot item. Like, people are going to seek that
0: They're
20: out.
0: Going to stand in line for it. And it's going to be 1,000 miles long, which is why we should order it in advance.
20: How big is it?
0: That's my question. I think this should just be a mini pie. Like, because really,
20: well,
0: do you want...
20: Well, look at the size of the pickle.
0: Yeah, that's a little tiny gherkin.
20: It looks like maybe it's a couple bites.
0: Yeah.
20: In which case, it's probably good because it's just going to be like an appetizer. Like,
0: right.
20: What do they call those things? The little puff pastry, and then you put some bloop in it. There's a name for those.
0: Yeah.
20: I don't know.
21: A wonton?
20: No, I see where you're going, but no. Yeah.
0: Mm-hmm. Yeah.
20: Doesn't matter.
0: Nicole,
20: moral of the story is...
0: Is yelling at us right now.
20: Nicole Ofterhaar from Great British Baking Show.
0: She's
20: It's the name's going to come to me. It's okay. But in the meantime, we definitely need to try the pickle pie. I think that's going to be one people are going to seek out. Let's talk about sweet treats before we go, because I think oftentimes the sweet treats are what people get excited about.
0: Mm-hmm.
20: Is there anything that popped out to you?
0: Okay. I would like to bring up, this is really, it's a brandy old fashioned cookie dough. And
20: oh,
0: it's like, it's Cora and Mila's cookie dough.
20: Oh, it's the chocolate tip cookie dough on a stick.
0: Yes. So it also has non-alcoholic brandy flavor, orange zest, cinnamon, dark chocolate chips, and tart dried cherries inside that with cookie dough. That sounds decadent and really great.
20: The sweet treat I'm most excited about for the 2026 Minnesota State Fair is Minnesota Farmers Union Coffee Shop, which often has great new items. This one is called the Banana Butterscotch Barn Raiser Vanilla Pound Cake layered with roasted bananas, butterscotch sauce, and caramelized croissant croutons.
0: Whoa.
20: Made by Patisserie 46. It is topped with whipped cream from Stony Creek Dairy and garnished with... nut-free cereal mix made with corn chex, Biscoff cookie butter, chocolate chips, butter, powdered sugar, vanilla, and salt. It kind of looks like puppy chow.
0: Yeah.
20: And that's on top of pound cake and croissant croutons.
0: I mean, come on. They have like 80 things in there.
20: I cannot wait.
0: I need a bigger bucket, please. Like, I'm not asking for a more of a portion, but I want to be able to not have to dig. You know what I mean?
20: I like how she's already putting out rules.
0: Rules? Not rules, but I'll say, can you give me a bigger bucket? Can you give me...
20: So
0: I'll just bring my own.
20: Is there another sweet treat you're excited
0: yes.
20: about? What?
0: Okay, so this is Mango Sticky Rice Refresher from Ooh. Chan's Eatery. Now, it's not, I mean,
20: that's
0: you
20: chicken
0: know,
20: on a stick territory, right?
0: Is it
20: Chan's chicken on a stick?
0: Yes. So now they have this drink, but it also has sticky rice in it. So it's coconut milk, evaporated milk, condensed milk, mango flavoring, and half and half, poured over ice and topped with fresh and dried mango, and it has a mango sugar rim.
20: Okay.
0: That sounds great. I love sticky rice.
20: I do, too. There are other sweet treats. Iemochi Japanese Confections is a new vendor this year, and they're doing what you've probably seen online called Tangulu. I'm probably mispronouncing that. It's just fruit skewered on, fruit on a stick that is dipped in like a hard sugar shell. So you get the experience of cracking through a sugar shell.
0: Yeah, those
20: into
0: do
20: fresh
0: look
20: fruit.
0: Good. Oh.
20: All right. So this means, Stormer, you now have a lot of work.
21: Yes, I do.
20: Ahead. Why?
21: Because at every single state fair for the Adventures of Bradley and Dawn, we try our best to try as many of the new foods as possible. Last year, guys, we had
20: that
21: like
20: was
21: 15 to 20 vendors last year. It was incredible.
20: It was a record for sure.
21: Yes, let's see if we can match that this year. And oh, by the way, I think the thing that I am most looking forward to from the new foods fair, or for the new foods, the Dubai Whoopie Pie.
20: Oh, yeah, thank you for bringing that. Will
21: this
20: you
21: is,
20: describe it?
21: Yeah, Dubai chocolate-inspired Whoopie Pie. Made with pistachio cream sandwich between the Dubai Whoopie Pie.
20: Oh, yeah. Thank you for bringing that. Will
21: this
20: you
21: is,
20: describe it?
21: Yeah. Dubai chocolate-inspired Whoopie Pie made with pistachio cream sandwich between two dark chocolate cakes rolled in Dino's. This is from Dino's Euros, by the way. Rolled in Dino's.

0: food for everything.
1: Yeah.
0: Food for everyone.
1: She got excited earlier when we were talking about a Cuban, but didn't realize it was actually a Cuban vegan
0: Cuban, but vegan I'm pork. Still wanting that. I want to try that.
1: So Stormer, I've already gotten one email from one of the vendors.
2: Oh.
1: I'm going to send it your way.
2: Great.
1: Good luck getting everything scheduled. Listeners, what that means for you is, in addition to the fact that Dawn and I just get to eat amazing food every day at the fair, we get to tell you whether it's worth the calories or not, so that when you come out to the fair, you decide whether or not you want to spend your hard-earned money on something on a stick.
0: And we are honest.
1: Oh, yeah, just for sure. So even if we're nice.
0: Yeah.
1: We're still honest.
0: We're nice about it.
1: Yeah.
0: You know? I just want to quickly also mention pumpkin bar funnel cake.
1: Yeah.
0: I'm not a huge funnel cake fan, but I always want to be because it smells so good. But this sounds really great to add real pumpkin inside there with cinnamon and sugar. So
1: yeah,
0: it isn't as bland, you know what I mean? And cinnamon cream cheese frosting on top. Okay. I've got to have one
1: Did
0: of those.
1: Did you see the dill pickle cookie?
0: Yeah.
1: So it's called Dill With It from Urban Glow Mocktails. White chocolate chips, finely chopped dill pickle, fresh dill baked into a cookie, finished with a sprinkle of sugar and Malden sea salt. This is created by Holman's Table. I feel like that could be a really good, like a sleeper.
0: Yeah.
1: Because you think, ew, pickles in a cookie?
0: No.
1: But I think the salty sweet thing...
0: Oh, that works for
1: with
0: me.
1: With the white chocolate, maybe.
0: Especially
1: that's
0: if
1: good.
0: You've had a bunch of other stuff during the day that's like really sweet.
1: Sure. Yeah. I like it.
0: And
1: all
0: you
1: right.
0: still need another dessert.
1: Let us know. Yeah.
3: You know, I want something sweet, but not too sweet.
0: Many other things on here, too.
1: We'll get to all of them at some point, I'm sure. But in the meantime, if there's something you're super excited about, let us know. We didn't even mention the Butterbrew mustache pretzel.
0: That's right.
1: I see a hand raised.
2: And maybe, just maybe, we'll bring up these state fair foods again for the 5-second rule today.
0: Oh my gosh, do we have to start memorizing?
2: No, you're good.
0: Okay.
1: Okay.
0: All right.
4: Brittany and Kendall.
5: Tom Hardy has now come to an agreement with the producers of Mobland, and he will be back for season 3. This happened, you may remember, the name Jez Butterworth, because how could you forget?
6: I can't.
5: You can't forget the name.
6: I would like to forget.
5: You would, but you can't. Jez Butterworth is the showrunner Jez Butterworth. I just have to keep saying it.
6: It's not real.
5: It's not a real name.
6: Stop saying it. It's not real.
5: I'm sorry.
6: You have like a weird kink around it. You just want to say Jez Butterworth around two women, and it's uncomfortable.
5: It's a great name.
4: 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My Talk 107.1, everything entertainment.
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1: Hey, Dawn. We sure had some fun adventures on the show earlier.
0: Did we? It was so long ago. What did we do again?

0: Here, I'll replay some of it for you right here during the Bradley and Dawn replay on My Talk 107.1.
1: Thanks for doing that.
0: I'm Bradley Trainer,
1: and I'm Dawn McClain, and this is Blinded by the Item.
0: Blind items are celebrity gossip with the names left out.
1: Together, we'll play detective to figure out what the item is telling us about our favorite celebrity. Welcome to Blinded by the Item, juicy bits of gossip with the names left out. I am Dawn McClain.
2: And I am Bradley Trainer
0: without a microphone.
1: There's Bradley Trainer. It's his first day getting used to the microphone.
0: I had to get my coffee.
1: Yes, yes. And then, of course, we have our diva. We've named you our diva.
3: Diva?
1: Yeah.
3: Ooh.
1: The diva of the blind items.
3: I love this.
0: Yeah.
1: Yeah.
0: Well, yeah.
3: Is it a comp? It's not a compliment.
1: It is. We were talking about Bonnie Tyler.
3: Oh, okay.
1: And she was a diva. She unfortunately passed away. But then we said that you're our blind diva.
3: Yep.
0: Well, no, not our blind diva.
3: Yeah.
0: Yeah. I said power ballad diva because she was a power ballad diva. So you are a blind item diva.
1: Yes. Yeah. And then I said dinga on accident because of Ganger. So.
0: We got there, though.
1: That's a journey.
0: Girl.
1: Hey, welcome to this channel if you've never watched it.
3: A little bit lonely and I... Yeah.
1: Turn around.
3: Bright eyes. Every now and then I fall apart.
1: Oh, don't sing it. We'll have to take it out of the podcast because it's
3: on.
1: So
3: second
1: good
3: day
1: and
3: in
1: close.
3: A row.
0: Please.
3: Second day in a row I've had to do that.
1: Right.
3: You're making Quinn's job really hard.
1: Right.
3: You guys want to do a little, I don't know, Blinded by the Item?
0: Let's.
1: Yeah.
3: That's why we're all here today. Let's see how it goes. We are going to get started with this blind item right now. I guess another advantage of not giving your stage name to your kids is that they don't feel that they need to drop it even after they cut you out of their life. At least that is the case for this A-list singer slash actor who shares kids with another A-lister. I guess another advantage of not using your stage name or giving it to your kids is that they don't feel the need to drop it after they cut you out of their life, as is the case with this A-list singer slash actor who shares kids with another A-lister. So feeling rather Brad Pitty with this
1: one. Okay, I was going to say the only kids I can think of that are dropping names.
3: And I think the blind is just saying, you know, this person is,
0: drop it like it's pit.
3: Avoiding that. Drop it like it's pit.
0: But it's not.
1: Okay.
0: Therefore.
1: So there's just two A-listers.
3: Yeah, so we've got some kids of an A-list singer slash actor who I guess doesn't need or they don't feel the need to drop the name of their father even though they've cut the father out of their life. And those kids are shared with another A-lister.
0: Is this a crew situation?
3: It is not.
0: Oh.
1: Singer slash actor.
0: Oh, you said singer. Sorry.
1: Okay. Who are our singer actors? Are they, is it an A-list, you said, singer actor?
3: Yep.
1: So, ever nominated for an Oscar or?
3: Well, singer first for sure.
1: Oh,
3: this
1: singer
3: person
1: first.
3: Has won, I think, numerous Grammys.
1: Oh, okay.
3: I would have to look here, though. Let's see.
0: Cher.
3: This person is a 4-time Grammy winner.
1: Oh, wow.
0: Oh, Mariah Carey?
3: No. I think she's about a 44 times. I don't know how many Mariah's got, but it's more than four. Let me fill it in
1: and
3: here.
1: And is this a man?
3: Uh-huh.
1: Okay, it's the singer's a man.
3: But the kids are shared with another A-lister. So I guess an advantage of not giving your stage name to your kids is that they don't feel the need to drop it after they cut you out of their life, as is the case with this 4-time A-list singer slash actor. 4-time Grammy winner, A-list singer slash actor who shares kids with another A-lister.
0: Wait, the A-lister's the...
3: They're both A-listers.
0: Yeah, but the A-lister's the wife?
3: No. The A-list singer slash actor
0: is the wife.
3: And then there's an
1: A... is a man.
3: Yes.
0: But the celebrity is the woman.
3: The other A-lister is a woman. Yeah. We did not give her any qualifiers.
0: Got it.
3: But she is also...
0: Because in my head I was thinking like J-Lo, blah, blah, blah.
1: Oh,
3: she is the other A-lister.
0: Oh! But she's also an actor, singer, actress.
3: We're talking about an A-list singer slash actor.
1: Oh.
3: Ben, who she shares kids with.
0: Mark Anthony.
1: He's an actor?
3: Oh, yeah. He's done lots of acting, yeah. He was in Man on Fire. He was in...
1: Really? Yeah.
3: This man is on
1: fire. Okay.
3: Yeah, no, he's done a lot of acting. But according to the blind items, definitely known as a singer first.
1: Okay.
3: I guess another advantage of not giving your stage name to your kids is they don't feel the need to drop it after they cut you out of their life, as is the case with Mark Anthony, whose kids that he shares with J-Lo are apparently doing just that. But... they all go by his actual last name, which is Muniz, not Anthony.
0: So they've dropped the Muniz.
3: They have
0: but nobody
3: not.
0: Knows.
1: They have not dropped the Muniz.
3: The point being that if it was if their last name was Anthony, maybe everyone would know that that was their last name.
1: Oh, I see.
3: He just didn't use their stage name, so nobody knows.
0: So they don't care.
3: I guess they
1: so they could go to school and, well, not
0: and
1: like
0: people
1: anybody
0: aren't like,
1: wouldn't know, but, you know, just when you're at the dentist.
3: There you go.
0: Yeah, you wouldn't feel as much of an obligation to change it if you had, if you were trying to make an impression.
1: So we've learned recently, well, go ahead and fill in the blind.
3: Yeah, just simply that, I guess, another advantage of not using your stage name for Mark Anthony, as far as giving that to your kids, is that they don't feel the need to drop it after they cut you out of their life like Mark Anthony's kids are doing.
1: And we learn, like, through the blinds... from you at least like a month ago or something that Mark Anthony has been an absent parent, which we didn't know before that.
3: At least with those kids, but he's got seven total and another on the way.
1: Oh,
3: so
1: that's why.
0: Oh yeah, because remember I thought he had was it a small wiener? And then everyone's like, no, it was a big wiener.
3: It was the opposite. It was a very large one. I will say he's been in like.
1: I need some.
0: Were you gone then?
1: Pre wiener like heads up.
0: What's a pre wiener like? Dinner and a show.
1: I need to be warned that you're going to say.
0: You need a heads up.
1: I need a heads up. That's what I just said. A heads up. It's okay. It was just a little shocking. Small wiener, but it isn't. It's big. Oh, who cares?
3: Yeah, he's been in like 30 movies, I guess. Yeah.
1: So are you joking? No. Am I just not remembering that? Do you remember him being in movies?
0: No. If you had said he was an actor, I'd have been like, did he do a TV show or something?
1: Yeah.
3: Yeah, he was in Man on Fire. That was his one big... A lot of these are music videos, but in addition to that, he was in like In the Heights, East Side Story, Hackers, The Substitute, Bringing Out the Dead... Carlito's Way.
1: Oh, like, Carlito's Way.
3: He did a lot.
1: That's
3: Man
1: a great
3: on
1: movie.
3: Fire was his biggest role that I remember him as.
1: Okay. And you know. In the Heights, you know, it's
0: musical.
3: Yeah.
1: Yeah. Hamilton director.
0: Lin-Manuel Miranda.
1: Yeah, his first big hit musical, which is, I would say, maybe a little better. I don't know.
0: Okay, well.
1: Well, I don't know.
0: Might be on an island in that one. But.
1: Okay.
3: And the recent.
0: Manhattan.
1: Oh, okay, man. You guys have got, if you're just listening to this, you have to get on our YouTube channel and see Bradley's.
3: Whatever that was.
0: That was electrocuted.
1: His weird. His
0: My weird,
1: weird
0: what?
1: Reactions. It was like a Snidely Whiplash kind of a laugh.
4: Where talk is fun.
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4: 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Everything entertainment.
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0: Hey, Dawn, we sure had some fun adventures on the show earlier.
21: Did we? It was so long ago. What did we do again?
0: Here, I'll replay some of it for you. Right here during the Bradley and Dawn replay on My Talk 107.1.
21: Thanks for doing that.
3: Aww. All right, let's get on to another blind item here. How about we go to this one? This recent statement from a former B-list, now D-list actress slash model about the recent absence would have never gotten this much traction on its own. The only reason we're seeing it is because this A-minus list actress called in a favor to People to make it their biggest story of the day because she thinks it makes her look better.
0: Mm.
3: The recent statement from this former B-list, now D-list actress slash model about the recent absence is would have never gotten this much traction on its own.
21: Mm.
3: But the only reason we're seeing it is because the A-minus list actress called it a favor to People to make it one of their top stories because she thinks it makes her look better. So, B-list, but now D-list actress slash model. And a recent absence.
21: Does it have to do with not being at Taylor and Travis's party? Okay. Or wedding.
3: Mm-hmm.
21: It is one of them Blake Lively?
3: Yep. It would be the latter.
21: Okay.
3: So again, this recent statement from a former B-list, now D-list actress slash model about not being at Taylor and Travis's wedding would have never gotten this much traction.
21: Okay.
3: But Blake Lively called in a favor to People to make it one of their top stories because she thinks it makes her look better.
0: Oh, because people aren't thinking about her?
3: No, because the similarities in between this person's story and Blake's story.
0: Oh, well, it's not Carly Kloss because we know she was there.
3: But you're in the right line of thinking. A former
0: Cara Delevingne,
3: she was there as well. But a former very close friend of.
0: So it's like, oh, if she wasn't there and I wasn't there, then it's not that big a deal.
3: Specifically because why she wasn't there and the connection that she has to Taylor. She shares a connection to Taylor that only Blake shares.
0: Oh.
3: And it pertains to their children.
21: Oh, godparents. Yes.
0: Oh, yeah.
21: Okay,
3: I'm just giving this to you because I don't think you guys are readily going to find this name off the shelf.
21: Okay. No.
3: We have
21: never mind. I am confusing some godparents right now.
3: We have talked about her we've talked about her recently. Used to be very, very close to Taylor. Let's just say in the blind items, we've talked about this individual and her kids quite a bit because she actually lost custody to her children.
0: Kim Zolciak.
21: Taylor, Frankie Paul? I mean, so Blake Lively, or I'm sorry, Taylor is a godmother to this. Is this a Miles Teller situation? Okay.
3: Nope.
0: But we're not probably going to get her name because it's really obscure.
3: It's a little obscure. I mean, you're going to, once you hear the name, you're going to be like, oh, yeah. We most recently talked about this person because she is going to be doing a movie alongside Natasha Lyonne. And she is working with the woman, Mary Lambert, from Pet Sematary. They're working on it together.
0: Yes.
3: And we talked about the fact that they're probably just doing this because they spend so much time together
21: doing
3: other stuff.
0: Yes.
21: Which is why she
3: lost custody of her children, which happens to be a godson of Taylor Swift. Her name is Jamie.
0: Nope.
21: King?
3: King.
0: Good job.
21: Oh, Jamie King.
3: According to the blind items, and this is an interesting one, the recent statement from Jamie King has only got the traction it did because Blake Lively called in a favorite of people to make it one of their top stories because she thinks it makes Blake look better. Let me tell you what this statement was. The publicist for Jamie King said, oh, I wasn't at Taylor's wedding with my godson, or with my son, who is the godson of Taylor Swift. I wasn't there because both I and Taylor agree that being a godparent is more spiritual than it is public and having to take pictures at events next to each other.
21: Oh.
3: So that's the reason I wasn't there.
0: Ooh.
3: Definitely not because I wasn't invited.
0: Because that is some math I'm having to do. I guess that wouldn't make you a gymnast, maybe a mathematician.
3: It's a heck of a statement.
21: Okay.
0: That sounds like ChatGPT.
3: Her PR team was working overtime.
0: Yeah.
3: Or not enough.
0: Or not.
3: One or the other.
0: They were like, I ran this through Claude.
3: But you could see how this literally parallels the exact situation that Blake Lively could maybe say, oh, yeah, that's why I'm not there, because Taylor and I are so close.
0: We're so close, I don't need to be there for her biggest day.
3: Exactly.
21: Yeah, okay. We're that close.
3: Because our bond is faith-based, and we don't need to be shown on the public stage, because you know me, I hate that.
0: Me being Which Blake is why Lively. You, yeah, no, nobody's buying that, honey. Sorry.
3: Yeah, not buying it.
21: Don't. Every time I hear her name, this is very obscure, but she dated Kid Rock for a while, and I always thought, wow, he really is not up to her standard.
0: Oh.
21: This was like in the year 2000. Mm-hmm. I was like, whoa, he's dating her? Because that's around the time that she was like really had a huge modeling career.
3: Yeah.
0: Yeah, but models and rock stars go together, even when they're, you know, not...
21: And some acting, too. I don't know. She was just really popular at the time.
3: Yeah, she went on to do acting as well. But yeah, it was... She had some issues there, which is ultimately, again, why she lost custody of her child, which
0: is... Of course you're not going to Taylor's wedding.
3: But I also... We've seen a lot of Jamie King stories. I don't think they normally make it to the top story on
0: People. Yeah, no, your point is well taken. You know? I'm sure that makes total sense that,
21: that
0: Blake is like, hey.
21: Do me a solid here.
3: Yeah.
21: Let's redirect the attention.
3: So, there you go.
21: How do you say no to a friend that is like, will you be the godparent to my child? Like... Is she a godparent to many children? Taylor
3: Those
21: Swift?
3: Five. So it's
21: five.
3: It's Leo for Jamie King, and then it's all four of Blake and Ryan's kids.
21: Okay.
0: Maybe that's like a curse. Like if you want to maintain a relationship with Blake or with Taylor, don't.
21: It's like don't tattoo your girlfriend's name on your arm, you know?
3: The Taylor godmother curse. I love it.
0: Well, tell me I'm
21: you're
0: wrong.
21: Right.
3: You're right.
0: I shan't be asking her to be the godmother of my next dog because I shan't be having children either.
21: A dog mother.
0: I like that. We should have dog mothers.
21: Yeah, that's cute. We'll do a
0: dog
21: ceremony.
0: Parents. Yeah.
21: Mm-hmm.
3: Well, I mean, there's no other way to pivot here from Blake Lively than we finally heard from Justin for the very first time since all of this back and forth. It's no longer his people responding, saying it was a big win for him or whatever. His lawyer, what's his name, joining TMZ Live. This was literally from the mouth of Justin Baldoni. What'd he have to say?
21: Well, also his wife.
3: Yeah.
21: Basically saying, like, thank you to everyone who supported us, you know, throughout this, but it doesn't take away the pain that was caused by this lawsuit. So
0: I kind of liked that in that they were, you know, saying like, we're grateful for all this help, but clearly, you know, what happened to us was an injustice. And I mean, they truly because you've got to feel like, and I, look, these are Emily's words in particular that I honed in on because we haven't heard from her up to this point.
21: Yes.
0: And so I feel like I'm drawn to what she has to say because we've heard so much about how Justin characterized this through Brian Friedman and his lawyer. Mm-hmm. And we obviously know what Blake thinks about all of it. We don't really know what Ryan has to, well, we can assume, but we haven't heard anything spoken from him, really.
21: Right.
0: Conversely, we haven't heard much from her, so I'm very, very intrigued by how she seems to still have some, like, if not resentment.
21: Oh, yeah, I mean, it went on for 2 years.
0: Unresolved feelings that I would like to hear.
21: I would, too.
0: Yeah.
21: In the form
0: I think she has a perspective we'd
21: of
0: love.
21: A book.
0: Yeah, exactly. We need a book.
21: Please. Yeah. I mean, I totally get what they're saying because it might seem like for all of us who watch this train wreck that it's a victory lap. Like, oh, my gosh, that's over. But really what they're bringing up is like, yeah, but our family went through so much for 2 years because this woman tried to, you know, use us to parade herself around as a victim. And that's not cool.
0: Yeah.
21: So,
0: and I think other women, we talked a little bit about this earlier, Mike, but I think she wouldn't have spoken out during this whole experience, mostly because she wasn't the object of the lawsuit, but also because you wouldn't want to have Justin throwing his wife out there to be a defender, because that would just look kind of sleazy or
21: weird.
0: You know,
21: or people would be like, well, you'd have rose-colored glasses on. You might not know what your husband's doing.
0: Exactly.
21: At work.
0: Exactly. But I think because we didn't see other women coming forward, like repeating the patterns that Blake or the accusations that Blake was making, and because she seemed to be so supportive of him, I mean, I think that also told a story over the last 2 years or whatever it was.
21: Yeah.
3: Yeah.
21: Started in like 2024, right?
3: December, yeah.
21: Yeah.
2: 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No Jason Matheson show and no BK show this week, but both the Donna and Steve show and the Adventures of Bradley and Dawn are broadcasting at their regular show times all week. My Talk Summer Hosts. 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
0: Hey, Dawn, we sure had some fun adventures on the show earlier.
21: Did we? It was so long ago. What do we do again?
0: Here, I'll replay some of it for you. Right here during the Bradley and Dawn replay on My Talk 107.1.
21: Thanks for doing that.
3: Good news is we're going to go from that to sports. The next move for this, well, actually, it's a mix of sports and pop culture. The next move for this A-minus list celeb to promote her upcoming show is a fling with this Star Wars-sounding A-list athlete in his sport. We all know the streamer is obviously behind this arrangement, but maybe her and the A-plus list reality star can ride-share private planes to all their events. So there's some clues in there for a few pieces. Again, you're not going to know it all. But the next move for this A-minus list celeb to promote the upcoming show is a fling with this Star Wars-sounding A-list athlete in his sport. We all know the streamer is behind this arrangement. Maybe her, the A-minus list celeb, and the A-plus list reality star can ride-share private planes to events together.
0: Can I bite off a little corner of this?
3: I would love if you bit off a corner of this.
0: Is the sport F1? Okay, so then that's Kim, and so she would be going to things with Kim because of Lewis Hamilton.
3: Correct.
0: Or Lewis.
3: So we've got another F1 publicationship on the horizon.
0: Oh. And the this F1 guy sounds like he's in Star Wars.
3: He does. You're never going to get the name Lando Norris, so I'm just going to give you Lando Norris.
21: Lando Norris.
0: Lando Calrissian Norris.
3: So the next move for this A-minus list celeb to promote the upcoming show is a fling with Lando Norris. We all know the streamer is obviously behind this arrangement. Maybe her and Kim Kardashian can ride-share private planes to their events.
21: Okay, well, it would be Hulu as the streamer, right? No?
3: Because of the... No.
21: Oh, I thought because Kardashians is
3: no. I get where your head was at, but no.
21: Okay.
0: So it's going to be like a Netflix thing?
3: So the F1 is really blown up thanks to their...
0: They do live...
3: Reality show on Netflix.
0: No, it's not live.
21: There's a reality show on Netflix, okay.
3: Yes.
0: They do live wrestling.
3: Drive to Survive, I think, is the F1 show that everyone kind of got introduced to Lewis Hamilton and Lando Norris and all these people. So think of an A-minus list celeb trying to promote an upcoming show on Netflix.
0: So when you said celeb who's promoting a show, is that a musician who has a concert? So then it would be, what else do you do? A Broadway show?
21: Just a reality show? Okay.
0: Oh,
21: Madison LaCroix?
0: It's the Alex Earl of it all.
3: Alex Earl to promote the upcoming show Earl Meets World on Netflix is to have a little fling with Lando Norris. And that's why we saw the two of them hanging out last night. It was such a... Well, let me finish the blind here. We know that Netflix is probably behind this arrangement. Maybe her and Kim can... You know, share private plane flights to the races.
21: Uh-oh.
3: Last night, the story went that Lando Norris was so taken by one Alex Earl, he asked a restaurant to stay open an extra hour so he could spend more time side by side with Alex Earl.
0: Well, the only time I would ask a restaurant to stay open is because I wanted to eat more food.
3: Mm.
0: So I can't relate to that, but I am looking at photos of them. And... Is she just dating everyone?
3: Yes.
0: And by dating, I mean just being seen in paparazzi.
21: Yeah, every other day it's a different person.
3: We found out more details from the White Party, by the way. Remember when I told you that Tom Brady was like following Tiana Taylor around everywhere like a little puppy? Well, it turns out, if you believe, again, more sources that were at that party, he eventually was turned down by Tiana Taylor and immediately set his sights on his old fling, Alex Earl, and the two of them were all over each other the rest of the party.
21: Okay.
3: Now, the thing about this Lando Norris, we see him in the blinds all of the time. I know he's not on your guys' radar. He's A-list in the F1 world. But he and actress/model Margarita Corseiru, I believe is how you pronounce her name. Okay. Those two have been on and off again since 2023.
21: Oh, could she beat up Alex Earl?
0: Beat her up? Why does that have to be violent?
3: I think so.
21: I don't know. I mean, if they're going to fight over it, she's probably like, don't you dare.
0: Or maybe she understands that he's just trying to get
21: headlines.
0: Yeah.
3: Perhaps. Yeah.
21: When is that Alex Earl show coming out?
3: Not soon enough. I can't wait for it to get canceled.
0: This, yeah, although I would say Alex Earl is, you know, she's beautiful, but this margarita.
3: Yeah. Very attractive.
0: And that's a margarita I would actually drink.
21: What?
3: Cheers.
21: Oh, gosh. Wow. That is
0: actually,
21: so
0: let me rethink
21: weird
0: that.
21: To hear that from you on a number of levels.
0: I was just trying to make the point that
3: mm-hmm.
0: she's beautiful.
3: Mm-hmm. Nicely done. Dawn, are you looking at a picture of
21: I'm
3: her?
21: Trying to find margarita.
0: She spells it M-A-R-G-A-R-I-D-A.
3: And her okay. last name is oh. C-O-R-C-E-I-R-O.
21: I see. Oh, my. Yeah, she is.
3: Yeah.
21: She's, oh.
3: She's stunning. She was hanging out or been on and off again with this Lando Norris for a while. He's a very successful race car driver, just like Lewis Hamilton. So there you go. You guys got that one. Be sure to, if you're not joining us in the comments, maybe you're or joining us listening or watching on the show, you can certainly do that. And watch the two of them look at pictures of margaritas.
0: Sorry.
3: No, it's it was funny. You both were so locked
21: right.
3: in.
21: Yeah, that's true.
3: Like and subscribe. Head on over to our YouTube page. Do that. Make sure to hit the notification bell. You'll get notified when we go live with our premieres every single day. And jump in the comments and play along while we play Blinded by the Item. You guys ready for another one?
21: Yes.
0: Absolutely.
3: Every story you see about the life event for this A-list mostly movie actor from an acting family is using the same verbiage when describing his relationship. Words like low-key, quiet, and private. Those words do sound a lot better than weird, creepy, and groomer.
21: Oh, yuck.
3: Every story about the recent life event for this A-list movie, mostly movie actor from an acting family, is using the same verbiage when describing his relationship. Words like low-key, quiet, and private, because those words sure do sound better than groomer, weird, and creepy.
21: Ugh. Is he an American actor?
3: Uh-huh. American okay. A-list, mostly movie actor from an acting family who just had a life event.
0: Is he a Quaid?
3: He is not a Quaid. Oh.
0: Randy Quaid. Didn't he kind of go off the deep end?
3: He really
21: Dennis
3: did.
21: Quaid has a very young wife, I think.
0: Okay.
21: All right.
3: Just watch Independence Day, by the way, for the first time with my wife, for her first time on Independence Day.
0: Oh.
3: You mentioned Randy Quaid. So.
0: Apt.
21: Okay.
3: Rest in peace. Thanks for saving the universe.
21: Oh, rest in peace.
3: His character.
21: Oh.
3: He saved the universe.
21: I gotta focus.
0: Yeah, you do.
21: Come on. Luke Wilson.
0: There you go.
21: Luke Wilson. I saw a glimmer of this,
0: but
21: and
0: what is
21: I went,
0: this about?
21: Gross.
0: What is this about?
21: She's 24.
3: Luke Wilson and his girlfriend, 54. Kendall Yates, quietly welcome their first baby together. The 54-year-old star of The Hawk and his 24-year-old girlfriend welcome their first baby together. Sources say they've been dating for a while.
21: Uh-oh.
3: Hopefully not that long. She's 24.
0: Somebody else.
21: There was the gestation of the baby, so.
3: Yeah.
21: You know, that was 23.
0: Who else was it that we were just talking about that? Who, like, it was like, you guys would
21: every man in Hollywood?
0: That part. Well, not, I'm not. But getting close to the 18-year-old seems like a specific segment of Creeper Town.
21: Yeah.
3: Everybody, of course. Used the same gif when they saw this story. It was of him in the movie Old School when he accidentally hooked up with his boss's daughter who was a senior in high school and just turned 18.
0: So is that meme going around?
3: That meme's going around, and then everyone pointed out, oh, by the way, Luke Wilson, your girlfriend was one when this movie came out.
21: Gross.
3: At least she's alive. She was one.
21: One.
0: I don't know that the one is really like that much of a
3: goodness.
21: Yeah.
0: How do you meet a 24-year-old?
21: Hollywood.
0: Like they're at
21: Raya.
0: A party. Well, yeah, but do you think it's or on an app or you just? Hot?
21: I don't know. I think.
0: I don't know.
21: Let's look into their love story and see how. They
0: and then
21: met.
0: Don't you just look at a 24-year-old and go, no, nope.
21: No.
3: What would you talk about?
0: Well, that's what I mean. It would just, I want to take a nap just thinking about a 24-year-old.
21: Yeah, I was just thinking like, yeah, people always say, what do you have in common? What would you talk about? There's always going to be some weird power dynamic. If you're literally a grandpa's age, where you are the one who's probably in control and making all the decisions. So it leads me to believe that they don't want to date grown-ass women because mm-hmm. that's too difficult. You want someone you can mold and, you know, tell them what to do, and which makes it creepier.
0: Well, or just somebody who looks 30 years younger than you.
21: Yeah.
0: You know?
21: Yeah.
3: And this
21: but
3: is...
21: there's a, more than that. You know
0: no,
21: what I mean?
0: I know.
21: Like, there's plenty of those around, but to
0: oh,
21: keep one around and have a
0: you're
21: baby
0: having
21: with
0: a baby,
21: them.
0: Yeah. I just would always think like, well, this person's going to leave me because I'm going to be dead. You know, and they ain't going to want to be around a 80-something-year-old.
3: And he's a first-time dad, this child that they welcomed together. And then
0: 54.
3: People reminded everybody of Owen Wilson, his brother's history of he's got three children with three different women in a matter of like 3 years. Mm. So
0: there's some stuff.
3: There's some stuff there. Plus, one of those kids don't want anything to do with him.
21: Mm. Okay.
3: So there's a lot there.
21: Like years go by and it's like, think about that. I think of these short-term relationships and I'm like, I can't believe that it's already July.
3: Yeah.
21: I feel like it was just July. And in that time period, mm-hmm. you know, Luke Wilson is knocked up a young lady.
0: Well, that's what I'm saying. It just makes me want to take a nap. Just looking at like, oh, I don't want to have a 24-year-old in my face. Like, no.
21: yeah.
3: Get right. out of my face.
0: Get out of my face, 24-year-old.
21: I mean, you know.
0: It's a lot.
21: Yeah.
3: You guys crushed it today. I cannot believe it. I just looked at the clock and we're under a minute. This is unbelievable. This
0: it always
3: so
0: happens because I looked up at the clock and it was about 40 something. So that means it was about, what, 15, 20 minutes in. And I was like, whoa, we still got a pretty good nope, it's over.
3: It's okay. over. You guys did wonderful. I'm very, very
0: proud. That is a testament to our blind item.
21: Genius.
0: Diva.
21: Oh, Diva. Yes.
0: Mike Ganger.
3: Hi.
0: Delivering such delicious, topic worthy, conversational.
3: Don hates when I make mouth noises.
21: Eee. Oh gosh. Oh no. Hey. No. Why? I'm cutting this out of the podcast. I edit the podcast and I'm cutting
0: this
21: part out.
0: You don't edit this hour.
21: Well,
0: oh yeah,
21: I
0: you do.
21: Do
0: actually. Now you do.
21: Please.
0: But I
21: Please.
0: Edit the actual podcast of Blinded by the Item. So I will not edit it out.
21: And Quinn, God, you are
3: please.
21: Welcome to edit out the
0: no.
21: end.
0: No.
21: For the video.
0: You should keep it in because you want to listen to every scintillating second that Mike Ganger, Don McLean, and Bradley Trainer bring you live on the radio Monday through Friday on My Talk or wherever you get your podcast. Download, leave us a review. We'd love it. But at the end of the day, please head over to our YouTube channel, like, subscribe, and tell all your friends about
21: Blinded by the Item. No, sir.
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10: ABC News, I'm Dave Packard. Iran's late supreme leader was laid to rest early Friday morning, months after being killed at the start of the war. His burial marks the end of a week of mourning. Regime support is filling the streets, some of them carrying banners, including one threatening President Trump. No signs overnight of large-scale U.S. airstrikes, but in the previous 2 days, the U.S. military said it struck 170 targets. What was supposed to be a one-day strike for nearly 4,000 nurses at Brigham and Women's Hospital in Boston has turned into a 5-day strike after the hospital locked out striking nurses through July 13th. Registered nurse Jim McCarthy.
11: We've been trying to negotiate with them since last week. We've been trying to sit down a few times. We were hoping to do it on Monday. They said, nope, just go walk. We don't care. And then today, strike began.
10: 8 men indicted for their alleged roles in a plan to attack last month's UFC event at the White House. They face murder and terrorism conspiracy charges. This is ABC News.
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0: But right now, speaking of movies, perfect transition. Holly, what are you doing tomorrow?
28: Well, I'm working tomorrow. Okay. I'm going to be here doing the show.
0: We're very grateful for that.
28: And then I'm going to take a nap, do a little work.
0: Okay.
28: And then I'm going to go see Mortal Kombat 2! Yeah! Right. It's going to be me and my sister at a movie theater because nothing says hip and cool like two ladies going to see Mortal Kombat 2 in the middle of the afternoon on a Tuesday.
29: I feel like this is your love language with your sister.
0: Wow.
21: Yeah.
6: Wow.
28: Yeah.
6: I'm speechless.
28: Oh, Jason, have you ever played Mortal Kombat?
6: Not a frame. No.
28: Oh, we need to fix that right away.
6: Okay, sure.
28: Mortal Kombat, the 90s fighting game where you would play your character. It was, you know, a fighter game. And then you would have cool things like fatality. Yes.
6: Oh, my God, that scared me.
28: How about Scorpion?
2: Get over here.
28: Yeah, that's right.
2: Finish her.
28: Ha ha.
6: Colleen.
12: Yeah.
6: Did you know this about her?
12: I did.
28: How about a Liu Kang kick?
6: You seen, oh my God, she's still going.
12: Yeah, no,
6: Colleen,
12: this could go on
6: unfazed.
12: For a day.
6: Colleen,
12: I am.
6: You seem completely
12: this
6: unfazed.
12: This is absolutely not a surprise to me in the least. Okay. My girl Holly loves her Mortal
28: what
12: Kombat.
28: About?
2: Raiden wins.
28: Oh.
6: She's still going. She's still going.
12: Mm-hmm. She is.
6: Holly, if I were to pick a franchise for you to be cuckoo for Cocoa Puffs over, and I had a Vegas style table in front of me with various franchises, I never would have put money chips on Mortal Kombat for you.
28: I haven't seen the first reboot Mortal Kombat. So that dropped in 2021. It was a big hit for Warner Brothers and HBO. It was one of those movies that dropped post-pandemic day and date. It was their most popular film of the year. And Mortal Kombat, it didn't get number one at the box office. That was The Devil Wears Prada 2. But Mortal Kombat made $40 million.
12: Don't sleep on it.
28: To The Devil Wears Prada 2.
6: Don't sleep on it,
28: please. No. $43 million.
6: Oh, by the hair on their chin.
28: Really?
6: Get a shave, by the way. But mm-hmm.
28: Yeah. It was almost...
2: Brutality.
6: I was waiting.
28: At the box office.
12: Okay, plot-wise, Holly, plot-wise.
6: Thank you, Colleen. I was just going to ask that.
28: I'm actually intrigued by Mortal Kombat 2 because they frame the story with Johnny Cage, which is one of the fighters from Mortal Kombat. He's a Hollywood star, and in this movie, he's played by Carl Urban, and Johnny Cage is kind of a has-been. He's doing a lot of those cons. He's not really working a lot these days. And then he gets approached in the parking lot by some of these fighters saying, hey, you have to go and fight in this tournament for the fate of the world.
6: Oh. Colleen, have you ever been approached in a parking lot to fight to save humanity?
12: Not that was not the nature of my parking lot approach.
28: And the great thing,
12: I'll say no more about that.
28: Oh no, really? The great thing about Mortal Kombat is that it's extremely violent. So this is the game that we played in the 90s that caused parents to clutch their pearls.
6: Mm-hmm. Oh, yeah. Tip or gore tipped.
12: Oh, yeah. She sure did.
28: Yeah, deal with it, honey.
12: Right
28: it's
12: over.
28: It's just a video game.
2: Fatality.
6: Okay? There she goes.
28: Fatalities were great, Jason, because you could do special codes when you were getting ready to defeat your opponent. And then you would do, you know, A, B, upright, whatever, all the things on your remote control. And then you would do something like
2: fatality,
28: which if you were playing Scorpion, you would take somebody's skull and rip their spine out of their body.
6: Clean.
12: Yeah. Hi.
6: I understood.
2: Finish him.
6: I understood three to maybe five words that she just said.
12: Okay. All I know is that what Holly just demonstrated was what I would call extreme passion.
28: Or I loved playing Scorpion. He'd shoot his thing and go,
2: get over here!
28: Yeah, going right here.
6: Oh my God. Does she have a wall of these things?
12: She does. Where
6: she has a wall of sound effects?
12: Truly, and I've seen Holly in some extremely joyful situations.
6: Mm-hmm.
12: I don't think I've ever seen this level of joy.
6: Nope, I have not.
12: 6:55 a.m.
6: No.
28: I did receive a text from my sister, Jess.
12: Hi, Jess.
28: Hi, Jess. Said,
6: how's that lizard?
28: I think that Reggie's doing just great. Reggie probably likes Mortal Kombat, too. She said she'd play against you, Jason. Now, that is a battle, because she is really good at fighting video games.
6: Colleen, I went to AI and I made Jess a Mother's Day card for lizard mothers. With a bearded dragon
12: that
6: for Reggie.
12: Is
6: yeah.
12: So
6: yeah.
12: Cute.
6: That prompt was the funniest prompt I made this week. I went to AI. I
12: like that you qualified it by this week.
6: This week, yeah. I told AI, can you make a Mother's Day card for my friend Jess? She has a lizard. She has a bearded dragon. Go.
28: Reggie's almost big enough to wear outfits. He's not quite there yet.
13: Yeah.
28: But if you're
13: back
28: a
13: 90s... Mortal Kombat.
28: Yeah, back to Mortal. If you're a 90s kid...
13: I've never said that before.
12: Yeah, yeah, right. Back to Mortal Kombat.
28: We need to bring... This is what we need to do. And Colleen, I might need your help.
12: Okay.
28: I don't know if you have one of those little consoles, video game consoles. You have a Nintendo.
12: We have a couple. Well, I don't even remember what we have anymore. We have a couple PlayStations, I think. They're old, though. We don't have a new one. And then we have the old NES.
13: Mm.
12: The one that's like loaded up with games.
13: Oh, preloaded?
12: Yeah.
13: Yeah.
28: Mm-hmm. Now, it looks
12: we
28: like...
12: We might have a Wii. I don't know.
28: Well, and it might be one of those cases where... We might be able to find, we need Mortal Kombat 1 or 2. We need Mortal Kombat 2.
12: Okay.
28: Then we can play it online. I'm going to send it to Jason if I can find a retro online thing, because this is only 16-bit.
13: I have an old Xbox, Holly. I have an old Xbox.
28: It's too fancy. It's too fancy. Oh, oh, oh, we only need 16 bits for this.
13: Oh.
28: So hopefully we can find that. Okay. Or we can find, you know what would even be better?
13: What, Holly?
28: You know, I need you to do... A little reconnaissance, Jason.
13: Sure, whatever you need.
28: At your bowling alley.
13: Yes, Southtown.
28: Where you partake in the bowling league. You need to check their arcade section and see whether or not they have any iteration of Mortal Kombat. If they do, you need to play.
13: Okay, I'm on it. Because the bowling league returns after 2 weeks. Returns on Wednesday because of the World Series of Bowling has been here in the Twin Cities. Just take that visual in. I will look for that. I will look for Mortal Kombat. Holly, can I get one more sound effect before we wrap up here? Do you have one more drop?
14: What do you look for?
13: I can't.
12: I don't even know what that was.
13: I don't know either. We'll be right back.
15: Morning, sunshine.
13: Colleen brought up something a few minutes ago from her childhood, a horrifying concoction.
12: It's delightful.
13: White bread and then... peanut butter and pickle together, and Holly and I thought that sounded bizarre, and we also thought that Colleen was completely alone. Well, we opened up the phone lines. Angela, welcome to the pickle and peanut butter hotline. You've tried this?
16: Absolutely, and I'm gonna one up this whole game. Add ketchup.
12: No, I've never done that.
13: No, yes. No, Holly, hang up with her and burn that phone.
12: Angela, I'm willing to give it a try, girlfriend.
28: No, I hung up on her.
13: No, we hung up on Angela.
12: I was actually willing to hear that out.
13: Nope, she's on the no-fly list now.
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4: 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My talk, everything entertainment.

0: and I'm feeling the same. This is another song we can take in the back and put it down.
1: Oh, say goodbye.
2: Thank you.
0: Thank you, Holly.
1: You're welcome.
2: Oh, there are so many.
0: There's so many. We
2: there
0: need to
2: so many.
0: Take a vacuum cleaner.
1: Let's just start flagging them.
0: Wait a minute. Colleen.
2: What?
0: Wait a minute. Remember, we have middle management right here on our show.
2: Oh, my gosh.
0: Holly, activate the manager bell.
1: Oh, hold on a second. Let me find
0: activate the middle management horn.
2: Missed opportunity.
0: We need to turn Holly into a middle manager right now. We need to thank
2: there it
0: you.
2: Is.
0: There she is. She's now officially middle management because Holly is our assistant program director.
2: Holly, we are coming to you as your underlings.
0: That's right. Colleen, would you like to represent us? Would you like to tell
2: No, I think you should.
0: Songs?
2: I just wanted to set it up.
0: Oh, okay. Holly, Colleen and I and Holly would like, you know, you, mm-hmm. we would like to request that you get rid of Benson Boone's, whatever the hell that song is called. And we would, thank you. And we would also like to request getting rid of Golden because it's no longer Golden.
1: At the very least,
2: it's tarnished.
1: What I can do, I hear you.
0: You hear us? Thank you. We love when managers hear us. Thank you.
1: And what I'm going to do, because I have done this to songs before, even before.
2: Before she got promoted, she was killing songs.
0: Before she got promoted, yeah.
1: Wasn't necessarily killing them, Colleen, but definitely restricting them.
0: Yeah.
1: From our program, saying they can still play on the station.
2: Thank you, but not for us.
1: Just not for us. And I can do the same thing for these songs, for those two songs.
2: Hallelujah.
0: What I'm hearing from you is you're going to allow those songs to succeed someplace else.
1: That's right.
2: Ooh, I like that reframe.
0: Thank you.
2: We would like for you to succeed elsewhere.
1: So what I can do with Benson Boone Beautiful Things is program it Jason No. And then I hit save, and there
0: Perfect.
1: You go. It's done.
2: Oh my gosh! From now on,
0: Jason, no, that's, Brittany,
2: that's
0: yes.
2: That's our shortcut.
0: That's
2: Jason,
0: right.
2: No,
0: no. That's, Colin says it to me all the time. Back, yeah. Jason.
2: I feel better. I feel. Like,
0: I do too.
2: I forgot
0: that
2: stronger.
0: She's right here, Colleen. I do too. Yeah, I feel more ready to tackle the day.
2: Oh, that was wonderful.
0: Okay, Holly, back to on-air mode. Not a manager anymore. Let's end the show with goats, shall we?
1: Yes. Benson Boone, no. Goats, yes.
2: That goat actually sounded like...

0: Do the first one again. That sounded like Benson Boone.
1: Actually, it did. Hold on a second.
2: Hold on a minute.
1: Wait, we got it? Wait, let me...
2: Okay.
1: Hold on a minute.
2: We can do it.
1: Yep.
0: I believe in us.
2: I believe in us, too.
1: Let me try this. Hold on a second.
2: We think this goes.
3: I need you, oh God.
1: Ready?
3: Don't
1: call and response.
2: Yeah, I got it.

0: Oh, wow. That was the best unintentional segue ever.
1: Can we do that one more time, Holly?
2: Hold on a second. Let me drop the needle.
1: Okay.
2: Here we go.

0: gosh. Well, hopefully someone in the audience who is a goat parent or wants to become a goat parent is now considering the name Benson Boone for their goat.
1: Yeah.
2: Oh, cute. Please name a goat Benson Boone.
1: Please.
2: Oh, so sweet.
0: Okay.
1: Okay.
0: Back to goat news.
1: Back to goat news.
2: Old and busted, it's a coat check at a bar. Hot and fresh, a goat check.
0: Wait.
1: What?
2: There's a bar in London called the Lucky Goat, and they've just launched a goat check service.
1: Oh.
2: It will allow you to safely drop off your animal before you go into the bar.
0: A lot of people walking around London with their goats.
1: Right? Is this a problem that needs to be solved?
2: Well, the CEO of the Lucky Goat, his name is Paul. He said, turns out 1 in 10 Brits have tried to take animals with them on a night out. And some have even attempted to check them in at the coat check.
0: I mean, that actually is kind of funny.
1: I mean, it is funny. But I thought only us Americans did that. Because, you know, I just read a thing. I don't know where the thing was, but I read a thing in a thing.
0: Oh,
1: about
0: no.
1: You know what it was? Bringing dogs everywhere.
0: It was on Sunday morning last week.
1: I didn't read it. I watched it. You're right. It was David Sedaris.
0: I remember that.
1: Yeah.
2: But get this, guys. There's still in the city of London. So the city of London is a tiny part of the greater London metropolitan area.
0: Okay.
2: And this has existed for a long time. So under ancient City of London rights, you still have the legal privilege to walk your livestock, including goats, across the London Bridge and into the city. And the City of London is where basically like stockbrokers and skyscrapers are. But you still have the privilege. You can walk your livestock and your goats across the London Bridge and into the city. And Paul, the guy who runs the Lucky Goat, wants to honor that.
1: I mean, I guess there are worse things.
0: Who's taking care of these livestock at the bar? At the goat check? Is this like a dog park in the bar?
1: You don't really care. You just wanted to be able to say goat check.
0: No, I literally do want to know. Like, I understand when I give my coat, they just hang it on a rack. But at the goat check, who's manning my goat?
1: I don't have an answer
0: like
1: for you.
0: Didn't that sound like a euphemism, though?
1: It did. Who's minding my goat?
0: Who's manning my goat?
1: Who's manning my goat? Well, it depends. I mean, there are worse ideas. I wouldn't mind. I mean, in a pub, I wouldn't mind seeing a little goat. I don't know. Maybe I would. Yeah.
0: Also sounds like a euphemism.
1: I wouldn't mind seeing a little goat.
0: I've seen a few goats at a pub. Benson Boone.
1: That's our
0: Welcome
1: new show
0: to the
1: goat.
2: Oh, a show goat. How cute.
1: That's
2: would
1: our
2: that
1: show
2: be?
1: Goat. It's Benson Boone, our show goat.
0: Yeah, we have a show goat.
1: That's right.
2: I'm serious. Can we? This is a call to all you farmers and enthusiasts out there. Please have a Benson Boone baby goat.
0: Please do.
1: Please.
0: And send us a picture.
1: And christen it with it's our show goat. Yeah.
0: Thank you.
1: We won't feed it or provide any monetary support.
0: We're not manning that goat.
1: We're not manning that goat. That's going to do it for us. If you're listening and you're a kid that's being bullied, you go out there and be yourself because nobody can tell you you're doing it wrong. Right, Colleen?
0: Correct. Kindness is free. Sprinkle that stuff everywhere and be excellent to each other. Donna and Steve are coming up next. We'll be back tomorrow.
3: Where talk is fun.
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7: 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My talk, everything entertainment. Just

0: Welcome back. It's Jason Matheson Show. I'm also sick of this song. I'm going to write that down.
1: Oh, my gosh. Did you just read my mind?
0: I'm also so sick of this song. I just, okay.
1: We have management on our show, Jason. You don't have to write anything down.
0: I know. That's, oh, that's right. We have management. She just heard. That's right. We have middle management on our show.
1: Yes.
2: I heard your request, Jason.
0: Oh, my God. I hate all of these songs.
2: I will put it under advisement.
0: Thank you. I appreciate that. Thank you, Assistant Program Director. Mm-hmm. Welcome back. It's Jason Matheson Show. Hey, that's me. And hey, that's Colleen, and hey, that's Holly. We're so glad you're here. It's a personality trait of mine, and I hope it doesn't annoy people, but when I love something, I like to share it, even though I'm an only child, and statistically, we don't like to share things. But anyway, that's neither here nor there. When I love something, I love it big, and I just, and I get obsessed with it. For instance, because Hawaii's probably my favorite place on this blue planet, I became obsessed with one of their exports, and that is the Halo Kalani Hotel coconut cake that Lori Barghini introduced me to. And then I met with the head baker, and then we DM back and forth, and I learned from Yoda, Hawaiian Yoda, how to make the damn cake. And I made it. I've made it for Holly. Now, Colleen, now that I know that you love the flavor of coconut. Colin is mad on your behalf that I have yet to make this cake for you.
1: My birthday is on June 1st. You've got time.
0: Oh, perfect. Okay. I shall make that for you, and then we'll give some slices to Holly as well.
1: I'm so excited.
0: Because Holly is a big fan of my cake, and that means a lot to me.
2: It's delicious. Oh, my goodness.
0: Okay. I have a new... And when I became obsessed with that cake, I bought... You don't even want to know how many times I went to Williams-Sonoma, like buying just the right stuff to make this cake. Okay. I am now on a similar mission, and I'm bringing you along because you will all benefit, because you will probably want to make a version of this. And for Colleen and Holly, you know I'm going to make some, and you know I'm going to have Colin drop some off at the station. This came to me during a YouTube vortex. And it was served to me by the good people of Bon Appetit. I'm sitting, I had a few, like an hour on a Sunday, and I watched this video on Bon Appetit's YouTube channel called How Brooklyn's Best Pancakes Are Made. And the cover photo, the thumbnail, was of these fluffy, and let me ask you guys again, both of you are fans of pancakes?
1: I love a pancake, I call it breakfast dessert.
0: Holly?
2: I love pancakes as dessert.
0: Okay. Then you're my people. You're getting ready here from Jake Lieber, the chef at Chez Montant in New York, which has been open for like almost 10 years. And I put the link in the segment before this, so you can look at it while Jake is talking. I will fill in the blanks of why these pancakes are my new obsession and why I have to make them. So here's a little bit from Jake and we'll pop back in.
3: My name is Jake Lieber. I am the chef and owner of Chez Montant here in Greenpoint, Brooklyn. Today, I'm going to show you how to make my perfect pancakes.
0: They are thick, and they are golden, golden, crispy brown around the sides. These are not silver dollar pancakes. These are not like the diner pancakes that are a little pale. These are very tall. These are very thick, and they're very, very, very golden brown. And here is why they are golden brown. Here is one of the main secrets.
3: Pancakes. One of the special things about this recipe is that we use clarified butter. Butter that has been separated from the milk solids. And once I add the fat, don't be scared if you see it broken. It will incorporate. And that's about the consistency we're looking for. A little bit like a drippy sand castle.
0: Which I don't know what that means, but anywho,
1: a drippy sandcastle. That used to be my nickname
0: in junior high.
1: Yeah, drippy sandcastle.
0: So there are two secrets to this recipe. He adds baking powder, which helps the pancake to rise, and then that clarified butter, which he says most grocery stores have now. Just ask him for the clarified butter.
1: Okay.
0: And then this is the other secret to making them like a beautiful golden brown. So here's do it again.
3: Cake apart is what I'm about to do right now. I know you saw me putting clarified butter into the batter. I'm going to fry them in an ocean of clarified butter, and that's what really makes them special. Mm. Super crispy. Clarified butter has a much higher smoke point than traditional butter. We don't run any risk of burning our fat, making the fat bitter in the pancake.
0: Right
3: as
0: there.
3: It warms, the fat is shimmering, and it's just barely starting to smoke. The griddle should be at a good temperature. If you do not have a griddle like this at home, you can use literally any frying pan. It doesn't matter. Especially, it doesn't matter because you're using this much fat.
0: Cast iron is the key, he says it a few seconds later.
1: I already forgot the words that he said.
0: Thank you.
1: That were so sexy.
0: Yeah.
1: About how that clarified butter, frying it in the clarified butter. I mean, he made that sound real sexy.
2: Oh, well, it looks sexy.
0: Thank you, Holly. What is your impression of the appearance of these pancakes, Holly, since this isn't a visual medium?
2: I can't eat them right now. This is torture porn.
1: I know.
0: I know. I'm sorry. I almost, like, I wasn't going to bring this to the table, but I have started collecting the rest. I've started collecting the ingredients, and I am bound and freaking determined to make these. And you can take his recipe and just add it to your pancake recipe and make a version of these. But I have found the copycat recipe. You can Google it. It's everywhere.
1: Yeah.
0: And I'm going to make this dude. First of all, he's a very cute, tatted chef. He's
1: like, adorable.
0: He looks like he should be an extra on The Bear. I mean, he's adorable. Yeah.
1: I did find the words that I was looking for. He did say the fat is shimmering.
0: Oh.
1: And I just wanted to sit with that.
0: Yeah, that was my nickname in junior high. Shimmering fat. Fat. Shimmering fat.
1: It's my Care Bear name.
0: But Bon Appetit, the editors, I did more research. The editors back up, you know, sometimes these New York restaurants, especially out of New York and L.A., you know, influencers go nuts over a product and they do not live up to the influencer hype.
1: Right.
0: The editors of Bon Appetit, they say this is... like, this is basically the definition of food porn.
1: Oh.
0: And then he tops it with homemade maple syrup and a wad of homemade butter.
1: Oh, a nice whipped butter.
0: A whipped butter, yes.
2: Well, these are pancakes of substance. These aren't trendy pancakes.
0: Mm-hmm. No.
2: These aren't like Air One pancakes.
0: No, girl.
2: That would cost you $30 and be made of air. No.
0: No. Nope.
1: These are the real deal.
0: Yeah. My talkers, we got to get on this train. I'm making these. We'll do a live taste test, but this will be coming to the show very soon because I'm coconut cake obsessed with this.
1: I am excited about the
0: journey I'm going on.
1: Well, the journey, but also just the brown crusty crispy crust.
0: Right.
1: That's what I'm excited about.
0: Yes, that clarified butter, girl. I'm going to drench
1: gonna
0: it.
1: So good. Well, the fat will be shimmering.
0: The fat will shimmer. Mm-hmm. For the two of you, yes.
4: Brittany and Kendall.
5: This is why we're seeing these people all over our social media
6: today.
5: They're
6: doing it for clicks.
5: I know, that's exactly it. 2 million followers each, so yeah, this is obviously their thing.
7: One of them has to be more into it than the other. It's just a fact, that's just how life is.
5: Mm-hmm. And I know who it is.
7: Yeah, we all know who it is. Right?
5: Obviously it's her. You disagree?
6: Oh no, I want to hear you unpack this. Why?
7: Yeah, why?
5: Because a guy will do anything for a woman, especially one that looks like that. So if she's like, oh, this is my passion, this is what I'm doing, this is what I love doing, he's like, yep, bet. You think he could convince her to do something she doesn't want to do?
7: No, I don't.
5: No chance. This is absolutely her. This is her passion.
7: The things that men will do to have sex with women is
5: this guy's
7: wild.
5: Probably scared of heights. I mean, quite frankly, like, he's probably
7: Me and Leah looked at you like, the unpacking of that was great.
4: Brittany and Ken. Kendall with producer Mike, the next generation of talk radio, where talk is fun. My Talk 107.1, everything entertainment.
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0: Welcome back. It's Jason Matheson Show, starring Colleen Lindstrom, starring Holly Roberts, and you. We're so glad you're here. Missed an episode? Search for our show wherever you get your podcasts and hit that subscribe button. Speaking of podcasts, the new episode of Two Fairy Godfathers is out. This one is called If We Ran Disney World, Part 1, Electric Boogaloo. That's right. There we go. We have an update. Is it an update, Colleen,
1: no,
0: or is it another facet of it?
1: It's more of the articulation of what I think a lot of us have been thinking, but the Hollywood Reporter did the work.
0: Got it.
1: And this has to do with Blake Lively and Justin Baldoni. So the Hollywood Reporter actually went out and interviewed several people in the business, executives, agents, casting directors, about what the potential prospects are for both of these actors.
0: Oh.
1: Asking the question, where will their careers go next? Because who wants to work with people who would go this far? And that was the articulation that I think I have been struggling to get to. You know, people will say this has been a career killer for them. I think the real, at the crux of it, it's not just, I mean, we have short memories, right?
0: Yeah.
1: For goodness sake, Louis C.K. has a Netflix special coming up, right? And just a couple years ago, he was persona non grata. So we have short memories. It is, at some point, careers will revive.
0: And America loves a comeback. Even with questionable people.
1: It's so true. And so, but the question very specifically, or what the Hollywood Reporter came forward with that resonated for me was that question of who wants to work with people who go this far? So the Hollywood Reporter did the legwork and they went out and they talked to executives and agents and they said, basically like, what's next for these people? And I'll just share some of the quotes. So one high ranking,
0: I know
1: it's so juicy. One of the high-ranking studio executives said they're in jail, both of them, meaning not in actual jail, but in career jail.
2: Like, we don't want to work with them.
1: No, we don't want to work with them.
2: That person doesn't want to.
1: Again, these are people who would go this far, who would want to expose yourself to that, right? Because if someone went sideways, are they going to take this to the nth degree? Let's see. Casting director Matthew Berry, who is known for The Notebook, said they're both in for a tough time. A lot of other sources are saying that they should be very thoughtful about what role they might choose next. One executive said, if I were her, meaning Blake, I would do a villain role and lean into the baggage. What is really interesting is they also opined about what that next role might be worth for them. For example, one executive said that Blake Lively was in a position to be making somewhere between $10 and $15 million each for her roles. She's probably at about $3 million right now in terms of what they would pay her.
2: So her quote has dropped significantly.
1: Exactly. Now, case in point, well, and I do want to say this because I think this is also important. One of those Hollywood executives said of Justin Baldoni, he might have an easier time on the comeback trail because he can reinvent himself through his own studio. Because Wayfarer Studios is still alive and kicking, and it's backed by a billionaire, Steve Sarowitz. And so he might have better luck because he's in a position to revive his own career.
0: I
2: was just going to say before, one thing that he does have going for him is he doesn't really act much. And he hadn't acted much for almost a decade. Continue.
1: Yes. So, I mean, that is a take, but here's what I thought was so interesting, right? So I read the Hollywood Reporter article where they talked to the executives and got their opinion about who wants to work with these people. And the very next thing I saw was an article from Star Magazine, of all places, but it actually cites Rob Shooter's Naughty But Nice Substack, where basically the gossip is Blake Lively had a really difficult time finding a designer who would partner with her for the Met Gala. Because nobody wanted to be attached to her.
3: Chili
1: is right.
2: Do you need a blanket, Jason?
1: She ended up in a Versace, an archival Versace
0: Kirkland.
1: Gown.
0: I'm sorry.
1: I mean,
2: oh my Kirkland gosh, can you imagine?
0: Okay, that actually, if someone would have done a Kirkland, I'm sorry, I don't mean to go off.
1: No, but I love this.
0: Thank you. Anyway, for next year, someone needs to do a Kirkland dress. Anyway,
1: and the only thing that really saved her is that Anna Wintour is sympathetic to her and sat her at her table. And so, I mean, when you think about that moment, she got what she wanted from us, which was the moment of getting out of the limo on the heels of the announcement of the settlement, getting out of the limo in her dress, click, click, click pictures. That's all she needed.
0: Yeah.
1: She needed that moment and she got it. But what we didn't know is all of the stuff behind the scenes. People not wanting to attach their designer to her. How did she get in? Who did she sit with? Right? Because she's kind of
0: toxic
1: in Hollywood right now. Anyway, I'm fascinated by this. This is the storyline that I actually care about.
0: What a great idea.
1: Right?
0: At Hollywood Reporter.
1: No.
0: That is, okay, bravo to the editors.
1: Hats, off to Boris Kitt, who wrote this, who compiled this.
0: What is, maybe she's just loyal, but what, Anna Wintour.
1: I think they're tight.
0: Connecting herself to two problematic people this cycle, Blake and Lauren Sanchez Bezos, mm-hmm. penis rocket. Mm-hmm. You know what I mean?
1: Mm-hmm.
0: What? I just, she doesn't make a lot of missteps. And I just think image-wise, but maybe she's just a loyal friend.
1: Well, and I was just thinking,
0: you got to applaud that.
1: Maybe she's a loyal friend. She might be in her IDGAF phase of
0: her sunsetting years.
1: Life. She's in her sunsetting years. I mean, I think she probably just is like, whatever.
2: At least with Lauren Sanchez Bezos, she's hustling for the dough. She's hollering for a dollar.
1: Yeah, she knows what she's doing.
2: Yeah.
0: But you're
2: as
0: right.
2: far as Blake Lively goes,
1: I think that is that's like a legacy thing. Like they have a friendship and she felt like she needed to throw her a bone.
0: Yes.
1: I'm sure Blake called her and said, listen, I need this. We're going to announce the settlement. I need a moment on the red carpet. Can you get what can I do to get in the doors?
0: Yeah. What can I do?
1: Mm-hmm. It's a small thing, but it's a big thing just in terms of the optics of it.
0: The only intriguing role idea that popped my fancy from your list, from their list, is leaning. I smiled a little bit. I cracked a little bit of a smile. Is doing a villain role, leaning into it, because you can't fight. You can't fight the music.
1: Mm-mm.
0: You can't fight the perception that people now have of you, that you are trouble.
1: Yeah,
0: that you are a villain. You're a villain. You are a villain in a lot of people's stories, whether it's true or not.
1: So true. Now let me throw one last thing in here, because you might be wondering, how does Ryan Reynolds fare in all of this? And did they ask about him, the husband of Blake Lively? And one of the and a number they did ask about Ryan Reynolds and these executives the Hollywood Reporter interviewed said that he's one of the highest paid actors in town, but he could be staring down a pay cut for the immediate future.
0: Oh,
1: so he might have a little dip, but he's probably going to turn it around because he's Ryan Reynolds.
0: He's Ryan Reynolds. Mm-hmm. That's right. Well, there we go. More stories like this at mytalk1071.com. So much TV news. It was the upfronts yesterday from all the networks. What's a happening? We're going to tell you, because Screen Queens is next.
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15: ABC News, I'm Dave Packard. New details in this week's fatal shooting involving federal agents in Houston. Officials now say the man killed, Lorenzo Salgado Araujo, was not the target of the search by ICE. And his sons are talking to ABC News, saying their father always worried about being robbed, and that may be why he didn't stop for the unmarked cars. Lorenzo Salgado.
16: He was a law-abiding citizen. My dad was a hardworking man, a family man, who wanted nothing more than to put food on the table and to watch his sons achieve the American dream.
15: The lawyer for the family of 18-year-old Nolan Wells says it will conduct an independent autopsy following the 18-year-old's death while celebrating 4th of July with friends. Attorney Ben Crump saying the family has concerns about authorities in Mississippi investigating the death of a young black man. Former Olympic canoeist who's been charged with felony destruction of property at the Lincoln Memorial Reflecting Pool pleading not guilty. This is ABC News.
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18: Hey, Colleen.
1: Mm-hmm.
18: Turkeys.
1: Yeah.
18: Shouldn't taunt them.
1: Don't taunt the turkeys. So, okay, this is a true story.
18: Okay.
1: Yesterday.
18: Is it based on a true story?
1: No,
18: or is it just
1: it's
18: a true story?
1: Directly from the headlines. Okay. I was driving. The turkeys are out, y'alls, and they're still horny. Don't think for 1 second that they're done with their mating
18: ritual.
1: Oh,
18: I thought they were done mating.
1: They're not.
18: Oh, okay.
1: As it turns out, I noticed yesterday. So yesterday, I was driving along the river road. It is a turkey-heavy area. And I was near a couple schools, and I saw a real educational opportunity happening in real time. The turkey, the tom turkey was in full flourish, you know, feathers out. He was doing his thing. He was strutting around. What is the girl turkey? Is she a Tammy? What is she? We'll call her Tammy.
18: Tammy?
1: What's the lady turkey called? Turkey Tammy? I know the guy is a Tom. What's the girl? What's the lady?
18: Tammy?
1: I don't know. What is she? What's her name?
2: A hen.
1: Oh, it's not fun. So Tammy... And this is what happens is when the Tom is all big and strutting around,
18: Tammy's.
1: The Tammy is laying down. This is the mating. This is what the mating dance looks like. The Tammy just lays there looking like, I guess he's coming. Like, I guess he's coming around. Look at him. Can you see him? He looks ridiculous. And he's just out there like making his noise. Anyway, the point is, don't
18: talk. Looks like
1: the turkey.
18: Redstone on a Saturday night. Yeah.
1: It's totally true. He's got his skinny jeans on, and he's like, the music is like, and he's getting ready to have his moment. And she's just, you know, she looks humiliated.
18: Yeah.
1: She's just laying there. She's like, fine.
18: Mount me.
1: But this is what's happening outside of the animal community. There are two teenagers standing nearby, and I'm like, do not talk to that turkey. That turkey's like, do not interrupt me right now. I am about to get freaky with this gal.
18: With this.
1: And they're making noises at him. I'm like, you are going to get your eyes pecked out. I almost pulled over to admonish these kids.
18: Yeah.
1: Leave them alone. Let nature.
18: Yeah.
1: Do not get in their way because this is going to be a National Geographic documentary in no time. Like, get out of the way, boys. Just two teenage boys gobbling at this turkey who's just trying to get a piece. I was like, no, do not do that. So that's my PSA today.
18: Don't cluck block.
1: Don't cluck block. Don't,
18: Holly.
1: Let Tom do what Tom's gonna do,
18: and let Tammy do.
1: And let Tammy lay there and just submit. She just looks miserable. I mean,
18: she is.
1: She just looks. This is the second time this year I have watched this occur in the wild. I just happened upon it. I'm not looking for it.
18: I was gonna say,
1: there's a lot of turkeys on the river road. I'm just saying. So I, you know, this is the second time I've seen it. And both times I was like, well, look at that. Isn't that interesting? The lady she gets real small and just lays there and is like, okay. While he's all big and just strutting around. It's ridiculous.
18: Well, the guy should do the work. You know what I mean? For poor Tammy.
1: I feel like Tammy's not, doesn't want it. Tammy's like, just give me a book. And a blanket and, like, I don't know, a crime drama. I'm good. I don't need this.
18: No.
1: And he thinks she cares. Like, that's the funniest part about it.
18: Because he's dancing so
1: the
18: wildly.
1: Turkey Tom's got the big feathers, and he's like, check me out. And she's like, I'm not.
18: No, I'm not.
1: She's not.
18: No.
1: And he looks stupid. That's my commentary on nature.
18: Holly, didn't you stumble upon mating turkeys? It might confusing stories.
2: Like every other day when I go for a walk.
18: Yeah, oh,
1: that's
18: right.
1: This is the truth, Holly, right? They're out there doing it all the time.
2: Yeah, I'm running into orgies left and right. Just trying to get my steps in, and I turn the corner and look, it's one
1: get
2: Tom
1: a room.
2: One Tom to four Tammies.
1: Right? And am I right? The Tammies are always just looking like, gosh darn it, there he goes again.
2: Uh-huh.
1: Yeah.
18: Oh, I never knew that the
2: there
18: Tammies look.
2: Oh, goes Steve.
1: Because okay. You're not watching.
18: There goes Steve.
2: Steve the Turkey Tom.
18: Yeah. Oh, God. I wonder if that's like, but I wonder if that's, what's the word I want to use? I wonder if that's in their nature, like the Tammies are
1: yes.
18: just always
1: no, that is 100% like exactly how it goes. You know, it's fun. Okay.
18: Because in some animals, it's the female that is aggressive, that looks for the male.
1: Yeah, not in the turkey community. I've learned. You know, do you remember there used to be a dating show on MTV? Was it a dating show? It was like, I can't remember. I'm going to give you clues and we're going to get to the.
18: Okay.
1: It was a guy who purported to be a dating expert. I think he went by the moniker Mystery. Holly, if you can get on the Google machine while I'm talking about this.
2: This was a VH1 show.
1: VH1. And he would talk about
2: the pickup artist.
1: And the story, the pickup artist, he had started as like a real nerd. And then he studied how people pick people up. And then he turned himself into a pickup artist. And he went by the moniker Mystery. Do you remember this
18: no.
1: at all?
18: No.
1: Okay, and he would.
2: Jason needs the visual.
1: Yes.
2: On
1: okay.
2: Mystery, the pickup artist, to really enrich.
1: Yeah, Holly, okay, can you throw a link in the grids for ease?
2: Yes.
1: For our friend Jason, so he can see a picture of Mystery from the pickup artist. So he would talk about. I remember this so well. He would talk about.
18: Oh my God!
1: Peacocking was the thing that men did in order to get the attention of women.
18: I'm looking.
1: Because when
18: now.
1: Peacocks mate, they do what the turkeys do, and they fluff up their feathers. That's when they get those beautiful big feathers. And I remember watching this show and thinking, sir, you could not be more wrong about this. Women do not want to see you peacocking.
18: No.
1: At all.
18: Oh, there he is.
1: Yeah. Yes. Look at he wore a big, fluffy pimp hat, and that was him peacocking.
18: Oh,
1: no, sir.
18: No.
1: No, I am not attracted to that. Now, listen, am I the kind of gal he was trying to turn on? No.
18: No.
1: But
18: I'm looking at him in more modern. He's still yes. sporting a hat.
1: Yeah, he sure is.
18: He's
1: is he married?
18: Tomming.
1: No, he is not.
18: No, he is not.
1: No, he's still out there trying to pick people up.
18: I had never heard of this.
1: Oh, my gosh. I watched that show like it was my religion.
18: Oh, yeah, there's this. Oh, I'm looking at.
1: I don't even remember what the. I just remember he was trying to train guys. To go from geek to chic.
18: This guy?
1: Yes.
18: Would any woman lay down on the ground like a Tammy for him?
1: Apparently they did. Apparently they did.
18: Oh, my God.
1: So anyway, my point is I watched it happen in the animal community.
18: Oh.
1: But don't taunt the turkeys. They're
18: no.
1: just trying to get, just they're trying, it's a means to an end.
18: Yeah.
1: They're trying to populate the earth. Let them go.
18: If you do want to see it from a safe distance, I will tell you where to go.
1: Oh.
18: I will tell you where to go. On Eden Prairie, Valley View Road, when you merge on the on-ramp to 494.
1: Everybody listen, we're giving you hot turkey sex tips. Okay, the on-ramp to 494.
18: In Eden Prairie, when I go home from Fox 9,
1: okay.
18: the on-ramp on Valley View onto 494 West. Yeah.
1: There's a turkey
18: east,
1: enclave south,
18: whatever
1: there?
18: It is. There is, on the corner there, I think it's some sort of brothel.
1: Brothel.
18: I think it's some sort of, I'm not joking. There are always, like Holly said, orgies of turkeys on that corner right by the on-ramp, right by four. I'm like, out of all the places for you to gather.
1: They're not smart birds.
18: They're not, because they're inches from their orgy going on to the on-ramp.
1: And I mean, like, listen, I'm not going to kink shame them.
18: No.
1: I'm not going to kink shame the turkeys.
18: And maybe, considering how the Tammies look, maybe that's a better option for them. They're like, I would rather be hit by
1: I've
18: a Subaru.
1: I've got options. If she's not into it, I've got an out.
18: This Subaru coming, I have two options. Mate with this Tom or check, please.
1: Seriously.
18: Maybe that's why they're there.
1: Yeah, probably. She's like, oh, man.
18: I've had a good run.
19: It's been a good life.
18: Oh, God. Food for fam. Oh, God, Jason, I'm not going to do a liner after that. We're going to just take a break. What am I doing? I was going to try to do a liner. I ain't doing no liner.
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5: Am I wrong?
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5: Am I wrong?
6: You're not wrong, Walter. 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
8: Am I the asshat?
9: Directly from the popular Reddit thread, Am I the Bleep? We changed the name.
10: Yep.
9: Because we are a G-rated family program.
10: Yeah, PG-13. Holly was talking about sawing people in half earlier.
9: This is true. Okay, here we go. Ready?
10: Yes.
9: Am I the asshat for not wanting to take in my sister's 4 kids while she's in the hospital? Whew. I have a 2-bedroom apartment. My wife and I have 2 kids, 5 and 7, who already share a bedroom. My sister and I are the only relatives that live close to each other. Our parents live about an hour and a half away. My sister is currently pregnant with her 5th child and had asked me about taking her kids when she goes to deliver and then for the next day as well, 2 days. Her kids are 12, 10, 8, and 2. I told her I really didn't think that would work out space-wise, remember, 2-bedroom apartment, and I work weekdays, so it'd be a lot on my wife. She told me to take the days off or just let them squish together and that it would be fine. I told her, no, I really don't see how it would work out. She was upset and said she was getting stressed out because she really needed reliable care. I asked her, what about her sitter? Because she does have a sitter. And she said she really didn't want to have to pay for it. And she wanted a day with her husband and the baby. I told her I was sorry, but no. She argued with me a little bit, which was more her trying to persuade me than what she then when she saw she couldn't. She got mad and said I was her only option, and family helps family. It's been 2 days, and she hasn't reached out. We typically talk daily. Am I the asshat? I want to add a little addendum to this. The original poster said, we cannot go to her house because the second day I was referring to, she wants alone time at home with her husband and the baby. So the ask is, will you take my 4 children in your 2-bedroom apartment with your spouse and your 2 children? Is he the asshat for saying no?
10: And how many days?
9: 2 days. So one is the delivery day and the next is so that she can be at home with the baby alone. I know it's hard, right? I already have an answer.
10: It's 2 days. I think he is. If it was a week, but it's only 2 days. Mm-hmm. And you sometimes have, with family, you sometimes have to do things you don't want to do.
9: You got to make a sacrifice.
10: Mm-hmm. Again, 2 days will go by like that. Will it be uncomfortable? Yeah, but there are worse things. And it's a good lesson to his kids that you do what you can for family.
9: I'm going to say something slightly different.
10: Sure. Wasn't confident in my own answer.
9: I think that there's, well, first of all, I always see a gray area in these.
10: There is, yeah.
9: That they don't see.
10: Yes.
9: There is a potential negotiation that they're not pursuing.
10: Yes.
9: You know, it is to say, I really want to help you out. I can do one night. Could we split with the sitter?
10: Yes.
9: Could I gift you

0: some money to help pay for the sitter the second day.
1: Yes.
0: Right? Like, there, it's not all black and white.
1: No.
0: Is there a way that they can say, I would love to give you that time alone with the baby. We will take the kids on that day. I'll help pay for the reliable sitter the other day. There's a way, there's a workaround.
1: Yes.
0: It doesn't have to be all or nothing. But in general, I would say that this person gets to have their boundaries.
2: Mm-hmm.
0: And so I'm going to say
1: a
0: touch of ass hat. Just a tiny shade of ass hat on that.
1: Holly, what do you say?
3: I agree. Just a touch of ass hat. Just ever so slightly. A dusting of ass hat. It's challenging, right? You're in a two-bedroom apartment. You already have four folks in there, and you're asking to take on four small people, a.k.a. children, into that ecosystem.
0: Yeah. And you're doubling the bodies.
3: Yeah, and if you don't want to, you don't want to. That being said, to Jason's point, it is 2 days. It might not be your favorite arrangement, but you're doing it for the help of your family.
1: Yeah.
0: Mm-hmm. Mm-hmm.
1: It's the day thing that got me. It's the fact that it was only 2 days.
0: Yeah.
1: And I know that's a long, it's still 2 days, but I thought you can suck up and handle anything for 2 days.
0: Yeah.
1: Would I like it?
0: No.
1: Mm-mm. Would I be real bitter about it? Mm-hmm. Yes.
0: Yeah.
1: But.
0: Yeah. Yeah. And you would and you would smack talk it.
1: Forever. Forever.
0: Yeah, I was going to say for a while.
1: Forever.
0: But forever is okay.
1: I would never let my sister live it down.
0: True.
1: No, I would eventually give up on it. Yeah, yeah. I think we have a verdict.
0: Mm-hmm.
4: The results are in. You are the asshat.
1: Touch.
0: Yeah, just a touch.
1: A touch.
0: Just a teeny tiny touch.
1: Little dabble, do ya?
0: Yeah.
1: Am I the asshat? Now we've moved it. It is now in our second hour on Monday and Wednesdays. And one more reminder. Now we got rid of Second Chance Romance. Holly took it in the backyard and got rid of it. Took her Clampett shotgun and...
0: She Mortal Kombatted
1: it. Mortal Combated Second Chance Romance.
3: Yes!
1: That's right.
0: She put it on the buzzsaw.
3: I was going to say... It crossed the rainbow bridge. I mean,
1: sure.
3: I was like a little softer about that.
1: That's fine.
0: No, there was nothing soft about that.
1: We're in
0: that.
1: A Mortal Kombat kind of mood now.
0: We are.
1: So now every our third hour always begins at Screen Queens. We put all of our TV news, reviews, all in one place for your convenience. Screen Queens at the top of the third hour.
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17: 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My talk, everything entertainment.
1: And we are walking on sunshine on this Friday, May 15th, 2026. What's up, everybody? Welcome to Hour 2. It's Jason Matheson Show. I'm Jace. And right over there, say hello to America's buddy. It's Colleen Lindstrom.
0: Oh, he's got a little pep in his step, buddies.
1: That's right. And over there, say hello to West Hollywood's favorite. It's Holly Roberts.
18: Good morning.
1: Oh, cheers, everybody. Cheers. Raise your glass of whatever you're drinking.
0: You got a new glass of something over there.
1: Girl, Ava. Ava arrived. Ava arrived right on the dot, man. Like, right as the kitchen opened. I got her to knock on the door. I'm like, hey, girl. She is as fabulous as I thought she was going to be. Had her wave to Colleen and Holly. Now, this is, if you missed our first hour, I called for room service. I'm in L.A. for the world premiere of Star Wars, The Mandalorian, and Grogu. And I'm staying at this fancy hotel, which you know I love. And you get a per diem every day from Mickey Mouse. So I'm using that per diem, girl. Mm-hmm. I'm using that per diem. So because it's 5 a.m. here in L.A., there's nothing open and no coffee anywhere. So I had to order room service. And, oh, Ava? Oh, I thought she was knocking my door. So I ordered room service from her, and then she kept following up with great questions. She's like, I can make that coffee a large for you if you put it in a to-go cup. Then she called another time to let me know that the chef wasn't quite ready because no one in LA is awake but me and local news crews.
0: Mm-hmm.
1: There's no one else awake. Me, Ava, and the good folks at Good Day LA.
0: It's so true.
1: So I have my breakfast. I'm so happy right now.
0: She's calling.
1: Hold on a minute.
0: She's
1: calling.
18: Room service is calling again.
0: I'm dying.
1: Hey, friend. Yes. Do you happen to have any ibuprofen? Until 8, that's fine. I can wait. But they do have it. They have ibuprofen in the gift shop. Great. Thank you so much. Bye-bye. Okay.
18: You have to wait until 8. They're not open yet.
1: This might be my favorite episode of our show. Anyway, I need ibuprofen. ibuprofen, but unfortunately, it's in their gift shop and that doesn't open till 8. But that's fine. That's fine.
0: Oh,
1: that's
0: they are full service, though. They're taking care of you. Mm-hmm. Okay, what is that
1: girl,
0: juice?
1: Ava called them for me.
18: Yeah, how are you getting this your vitamin C this morning?
1: Fresh grapefruit juice.
0: Oh, fresh. Mm-hmm.
1: Let me taste the latte now, too.
0: Show it to me.
1: This is a hazelnut latte.
0: Okay, nice.
1: Freshly made by Ava. Ava goes, I made that for you. I go, thanks, girl.
0: Okay. She was adorable, too.
1: I had her wave to Colleen.
0: She got right in the frame and like gave a big wave. I was like, that's our girl.
1: Ooh, girl. Okay.
0: It's good. Ava did it right.
1: Okay. Hey. I saw the espresso machine down there when I checked in. It's a quality espresso machine. So.
0: Okay.
1: Oh, and look at... Oh, my God. I got my English toast. Look at the carbs. Look at the bread basket I have.
0: Oh yes.
18: Load up.
0: Yeah. Yes.
1: Yeah. Oh, I have. And then let me... here's my... I'm showing Holly and Colleen my $30 breakfast.
0: Oh, there wow. Ooh. That is beautiful.
1: Beautiful, yeah. Mickey Mouse breakfast, girl. Mickey Mouse breakfast.
0: Oh, put that lid on so it doesn't get cold. I'm worried.
1: Yeah, I know. I know, me too. I don't care. I'm so hungry.
0: Okay.
1: Well, again, welcome back. Welcome to the show. It's our second hour coming up in just a little bit. We're going to do a little practice run for WTF because Friday means weekly trivia face-off powered by our good friends at Trivia Mafia. And follow them on social for an event near you. Today's topic is what year rom-coms? 2000 rom-coms, Holly?
18: 2000s. Y2K rom-coms. Let's call it that.
0: Sure.
1: Y2K, yeah. And that's coming up. We'll do a little practice round. But since we're having fun, I don't want to go. There's a sad topic I want to get to that, Colleen, you've had for a few days. But I am here in L.A., and you know what else is in L.A. or this area is the Brady House.
0: Mm-hmm.
1: Phil Jones tried to get me tickets to the Brady House experience. Colleen, just know I would never do that to you.
0: Thank
1: as
0: you.
1: A dear friend. I would never Thank go you. Without you. I would never accept those tickets. That would be very mean of me.
0: Thank you.
1: But are the Bradys in the news?
0: Well, they are. There's a lot of Brady chatter because of the fact that they're opening the house up. So a lot of, they've all been making the rounds, doing the interview circuit. And one of the things that was making headlines yesterday that I thought was so interesting, and this kind of goes in a category of conversation we have had for a long time, which is working actors do not make, just not the big stars,
1: residuals.
0: The big celebrities. The big celebrities are making money. The working actors, the people who you think are sitting on stacks of cash, they are not. So Eve Plum, who played Jan Brady on the Brady Bunch, she, in an interview with Pause Rewind last month, I don't even know what that is, but fine.
1: I don't even know what that is. Yeah,
0: she
1: good name, though.
0: Very bluntly said, hey, y'all, we don't actually make residuals. So sit with that for a hot second. Sit with that and let that sink into your body. The Brady Bunch, which is on some TV network somewhere at all times.
1: All times.
0: They get $0 and 0 cents for that. She said, if I made 10 cents per episode, I would be rolling in it. I am paraphrasing. If I had a dime for every rerun episode, this is her actual quote, I'd pay off the national deficit. But she said, I don't. They get zero residuals. And the truth of it is, and this is a piece of history of Brady Bunch history that maybe people don't realize, because now the Brady Bunch is so ubiquitous. Everybody, has a cultural reference with the Brady Bunch. The Brady Bunch, when it was on the air, was not a popular show.
1: No.
0: It
1: wasn't a hit.
0: Actually almost kind of a joke. So it is not what we know now. This is, if they had had a crystal ball, they would have all negotiated a different kind of contract. But many of them were children. And their parents were helping them kind of maneuver the business. So these are people who, when you see the Bradys out there hustling, when you see
19: Barry Williams out there hustling when he's doing his show in Branson, when he's making the rounds, because he needs a paycheck. He does not get a regular paycheck just for being Greg Brady.
1: And think of the money. Look, I don't know how you do it. I don't know if you just, and now they won't do it because Paramount's owned by the Ellisons. So they're probably so removed from the Bradys.
19: Mm-hmm.
1: What I want to say is, even if they, as an act of goodwill, cut them a check, you know, all the Bradys of the world, and I'm talking the cast of the Brady Bunch, famously the cast of Happy Days sued Paramount, I believe in the 80s or 90s, or in the 90s, I think, because they weren't getting any residuals.
19: Mm-hmm.
1: The amount of money these mega corporations have made off the likeness and talent of these people, it's sickening.
19: Yeah.
1: It makes my heart hurts for these folks.
20: One person,
1: the Bradys, come on.
20: Yeah. The person making money would be R.I.P. Sherwood Schwartz, the creator of the Brady Bunch. He also created Gilligan's Island, and there was an interview last year with Tina Louise, who is still alive from the cast of Gilligan's Island, and she's like, we made $1,500 an episode.
19: Yeah.
20: We didn't get any residuals. Okay.
19: Let me tell you this. Barry Williams had noted at some point in an interview that the highest earning Brady Bunch kid, and I don't know who that is, but just the highest earning Brady Bunch kid, earned just over $24,000. Maybe he was the highest earning Brady Bunch kid. It doesn't matter. But that's $24,000. When you consider, stop, pause, think.
1: Oh my God.
19: Think about what people make per episode now for very popular shows. $24,000 for the entire year, which he said was not bad for a teenager. But then think about this. That $24,000, they didn't get all the money because there were agent commissions, taxes. Some of the kids actually helped contribute to their families. So that money was helping pay the family's rent. Maybe they could get like a fun little toy that they wanted, but not, this was not setting them up for a huge future, like what we think is happening with actors now.
20: Well, and it's not happening with actors again. We kind of have come full circle where one of the issues in Hollywood is this residual model is collapsing on itself. People get an upfront fee to star in a streaming show, and then that's it.
19: Mm-hmm.
20: So, you know, we're going to get more people doing what Alan Hale, the skipper from Gilligan's Island, did, who made a restaurant called Alan Hale's Lobster Barrel. He dressed as the skipper.
1: Look at that.
20: You could, Jason, it's right down the street from where you are right now.
1: Is it still open?
20: No. It closed in 1990. But he had to do the same thing that the cast of the Brady Bunch has had to do for decades, which is, you know, try to mine this character for some kind of income because it's not coming from being on the actual show.
19: Mm-hmm.
1: When people
19: think about that dream of becoming an actor, they always pair together the fame and the fortune. And the truth is, the real truth is, you don't. It's actually rare to get both. Often you will get the fame and not the fortune.
1: Yep.
19: Which is actually
1: twice as hard to get that fortune.
19: And that fame piece actually becomes a burden because then you find yourself in a position where you're having to hustle. And it's, you know, when you imagine if Jan Brady was checking out your groceries at the Trader Joe's, that's a distraction. That happened to Alvin.
1: Like Alvin from The Cosby Show. There was the shame, you know, he had to deal with people shaming him just for a hard day's work, for having a quote normal job. And
19: we talked about this a couple weeks ago with Danny Pintaro, and he's driving for Amazon, right? This is you, if you get the fame but you don't get the fortune, this is what it looks like.
1: Yeah, absolutely.
21: Morning sunshine.
22: Okay, another old person habit as outlined by the community of BuzzFeed: cotton nightgown, top and bottom sheets, and a light quilt on the bed. I wear a nightgown and I am an old lady, and that's fine.
23: Colleen, do you hold your candle in your left hand or your right hand?
22: With my sleep hat. I do actually have a sleep hat. Oh, I'm old.
20: Question about your nightgown.
22: Yeah.
20: Is it floor length?
22: So just a nice long nightgown.
20: Mm-hmm. Looking like a Victorian ghost. really, while you go to bed.
22: I have it in three colors, the exact same one.
1: A Victorian ghost.
22: It's true. I'm old, guys.
3: Holly, is that an apparition or is that Colleen going to bed?
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1: It's the Jason Matheson Show with Colleen Lindstrom, replayed at night, where talk is fun. My talk. Everything entertainment. Welcome back, everybody. It's the Jason Matheson Show, starring Colleen Lindstrom, starring Holly Roberts, and starring that guy I just saw walking around the sidewalk looking like he just got back from a party here in Hollywood. Mm-hmm. I'm Jace. It is Friday, May 15th, 2026, there in the beautiful metropolis of the Twin Cities. It is 7:30 a.m. Here where I am on the West Coast, it is 5:30. And other than the local news crews and Ava downstairs working the desk of the hotel I'm at, we're the only people awake here in Los Angeles. I've just come. Oh, and the guy I just saw on the balcony.
0: Yeah.
1: I went out. Yeah. I'm here for the world premiere of Star Wars, The Mandalorian, and Grogu. A Star Wars first trip back to the big screen in 6 years. The last one was Holly's favorite movie. In 2019, it was The Rise of Skywalker.
22: Oh, I'm sorry.
1: Holly
22: you had
1: that
22: to
1: movie.
22: Do that.
1: Yeah.
2: It was the Emperor.
1: That was the last.
2: Oh.
1: Mm-hmm.
22: God.
1: That was the last time we saw Star Wars on the big screen. It is back. And this time it is The Mandalorian. Hugely successful a television show with little baby Yoda, little Grogu. I saw it last night at the TCL, not TLC. That's a home. That's the learning channel where you learn nothing. Except,
22: or where you learn to about not to chase waterfalls.
1: That's right. At the Chinese Theater in the heart of Hollywood, I saw it last night. Now, here's the deal. I'm not here to make Mickey Mouse mad. I'm honored that Mickey Mouse invited me. The good people over here, Emily is my contact at Walt Disney, and she's we worked together when I was here for Hoppers, and I made a joke. I go, Emily, I tell you what, if you invite me to Star Wars, the world premiere, I'll name a kid after you. And she laughs. She goes, I don't think you're going to have a kid, Jason. And I said, you're right, but still, would you invite me to Star Wars? So she did, and I love her, so I don't want to make her mad. We have a rule. It's called an embargo. A review embargo. Reviews can't be released until the 19th. Social media wise, though, people can say whatever they want, which I do not understand. But
22: that's
1: who am
22: weird.
1: I?
22: That is weird.
1: I don't understand it. So Holly and Colleen will ask me some yes and no questions, because Colleen, check with the and Holly, check with the lawyers. That's not a review. I'm just answering questions, right, you two? That's
22: yes,
1: not a review.
22: That's not a review.
1: That's just me. No, Holly, right? If you're looking at the legal paper, that's not a review.
2: We are asking you about facts, not opinions.
1: Mm. Mm. Oh, my God.
2: Mandalorian
1: so
2: and Grogu facts.
1: Okay. Colleen, would you like to start off?
22: I would like to start off.
1: Okay.
22: Jason.
1: Colleen.
22: Does this movie feel more like the classic Star Wars than, let's say, the most recent Disney Plus shows?
2: Phrase that in a yes or no question, girl.
22: It was a yes or no question. Does it feel more like classic Star Wars than the most recent TV shows? Yes or no?
1: Yes.
22: Okay.
1: Yes.
22: Okay.
1: Yes.
22: Holly, your turn.
2: Jason, is there lots of action in The Mandalorian
1: yes.
2: and Grogu?
1: Yes. Yes. This isn't a review. This is observable fact. They can't get mad at me for this. Set piece after set piece after set. I mean, it is just action sequence after action sequence, Mando kicking this person's butt, Mando kicking this alien's butt, slight pause, slight pause, slight pause, Mando kicking this person's butt in a really fun way. Audience cheers.
22: Ooh.
1: Pause, pause, pause.
22: Okay.
1: Exposition, plot. Mando kicks butt, kicks butt, kicks butt. There we go. Yeah. Lots of action. Colleen.
0: Jason.
1: Colleen.
0: Are there any cameo appearances? Let me phrase it like this. Are there any cameo appearances of characters or of celebrities?
1: Yes.
2: Mm. Mm, good one. Good one.
1: Yes. Both. Mm. Both.
0: Okay.
1: Both. Holly, we'll do one more.
2: Okay. Jason, does Holly. The Mandalorian and Grogu feature mm-hmm. practical effects?
1: Yes.
0: Ooh, we love that.
1: Mm-hmm. Yeah, it
2: love
1: does.
2: A puppet.
1: Mm-hmm. I think the majority of the time, and this isn't a review.
0: No, it's just yes
1: majority,
0: or no, it's facts.
1: I think the majority of time that you see Grogu, he is a puppet. And the little guys, the little droid helpers, the little mechanics that are in the commercials that go, bad baby, that were in Rise of Skywalker, Babu Frick, they will end up being your favorite characters in this movie. They play a large role. They're the ones that keep calling Grogu baby, bad baby, because he misbehaves. They are freaking hysterical.
0: Mm.
1: And they are puppets as well. They are not CG, which is delightful because their stiffness actually adds to the charm of them because it's not overly fluid. So these little mechanics walking around, and you can tell they're puppets, but who cares? They're there and they're interacting with Grogu, and it's freaking hysterical because Grogu is obsessed with them, and they don't like Grogu at first because Grogu like messes with them. So they just keep going at the very beginning of the movie, at the very beginning when they reunite. That's the scene that you see in the commercials where the one goes, oh, bad baby, bad baby, horrible baby, horrible baby.
0: Aww.
1: And Grogu just wants to be loved. Like Grogu just wants to go play with them. And they're no, bad baby.
0: So relatable.
1: Bad baby. The biggest laughs from the audience last night at the world premiere came from that interaction from Grogu and the Babu Frick, the little puppets. And there is a sequence. I'll give you this and we'll move on. Because I'm tempted to say more, but I won't. There is a sequence involving Grogu putting Mandalorian, putting a Pedro in a hut, like a physical, like a not Jabba the Hutt, mm-hmm. which.
0: Mm-mm.
1: Plays a prominent prominent role. The Hutts do. Just gonna say that. Putting Pedro Pascal in a hut that got the biggest laugh of the movie, and it's a practical thing, and it is hysterical, and it involves Grogu and Pedro. It's yeah. So there we go.
0: Can I ask one closing question?
1: Absolutely.
0: Just one real quick.
1: Yeah.
0: Did this movie make you excited about the future of Star Wars movies?
2: Ooh, big money. Big money.
1: I think they are on the right track.
0: Ooh. Okay.
1: Yes. So, yeah. Yeah, it's yes and yes. The ship has been righted. The ship.
0: Thank you, Yoda.
1: The ship has. You can tell there is a directional change, and it's refreshing. I'll just leave you with this. This isn't a review. Holly will be happy because it is it's a return to a type of Star Wars.
2: Let me ask you this question, Jason.
0: See, we're not done.
1: Yeah.
2: To that point.
1: Yeah.
2: The Mandalorian and Grogu poster. Does that poster resonate with you? Like the font.
1: The style?
2: Yeah, the style. And the...
1: Yeah. Yeah, because it's... I now know why they picked it. I wondered why they picked it. I really did. It's funny that you asked that. It is very Buck Rogers. It is very indie. It is an adventure. That's all it is. I mean, it's an adventure. But yes, it resonated with me. And it fits this movie. This is a mission. He has a mission. And you go on the mission with him. There's a start, there's a middle, and there's an end. You're on an adventure with him. And that's what this is. And it's fun. It's that font style, that the typography, the Indiana Jones looking font. Now it makes sense because this is a 2-hour adventure with this father and son. Mm. It's really it's a buddy movie. It's a father and son buddy movie.
0: Oh, I'm truly into it. I'm into that.
1: It's not overly deep. You know, I can say this. I read one review where it's like, I really hope they dig into the history of the Force and Grogu really learns more about the Force. I'm like, yeah, I think this is the wrong movie for that. This isn't what this is for. This isn't what it's for. No, this is fun. This is just a romp. If you go into it knowing that, just because that's what it is. It's a romp, girl. It is a 2-hour romp with a father and son, basically.
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17: ABC News, I'm Dave Packer. Iran's late supreme leader was laid to rest early Friday morning, months after being killed at the start of the war. His burial marks the end of a week of mourning. Regime supporters filling the streets, some of them carrying banners, including one threatening President Trump. No signs overnight of large-scale U.S. airstrikes, but in the previous 2 days, the U.S. military said it struck 170 targets. What was supposed to be a one-day strike for nearly 4,000 nurses at Brigham and Women's Hospital in Boston has turned into a five-day strike after the hospital locked out striking nurses through July 13th. Registered nurse Jim McCarthy.
18: We've been trying to negotiate with them since last week. We've been trying to sit down a few times. We were hoping to do it on Monday. They said, nope, just go walk. We don't care. And then today, strike began.
17: Eight men indicted for their alleged roles in a plan to attack last month's UFC event at the White House. They face murder and terrorism conspiracy charges. This is ABC News.
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23: Hey, good morning, you guys. Welcome to the Donna and Steve Show. I am the Donna. He is the Steve. He will be here momentarily. In the meantime,
24: I am the Stormer.
23: He is the Stormer.
24: Good morning, Miss Valentine. How
23: good
24: are you
23: today? Good morning. I'm good. I already snuck my walk in.
24: Okay. With
23: my neighbors, we had a bigger group than normal today. We had 4 people, 2 dogs. It was great.
24: Oh, my goodness. What kind of dogs were on this walk with you? What kind of dogs do your neighbors have?
23: We got a little border collie mix. Aww. And a little black lab mix.
24: Aw.
23: And that would be mine.
24: That would be yours.
23: And then 2 people who are a couple, and then me and another neighbor.
24: Okay.
23: It was great.
24: By chance, our best friend Susie was with you?
23: Susie was, Bill.
24: How are they these? I haven't heard from them in a while. How are they been?
23: They're great.
24: All right, and if you don't know who Susie and Bill are, they are Donna's neighbors who went on the cruise with us back last May when we were in the Caribbean. I got to know them so well. Honestly, Donna, you got such good neighbors. Susie,
23: I know,
24: is honestly like a top 5 person of all time. She's
23: bonkers.
24: So nice.
23: Yeah, she's great.
24: She is bonkers. She's fun, though.
23: She's super fun and super sweet. So we've got this thing that we do every morning. We meet outside at a certain time. We wait 2 minutes for everybody, and if they don't show up, then we just kind of take off and walk without them. And one time we left Susie behind, and she was not happy.
24: I'm guessing she wouldn't be.
23: Yeah, she was like, I was out there by 27. I'm like, we left at 27.
24: Gotta be time. You gotta be ready for it. You gotta be ready for the walk. And by the way, ladies and gentlemen, boys and girls, here is Steve Patterson.
23: Hey, Steve. What were you doing? Curling your hair?
25: You know, just biatching with my babes.
26: I don't know.
25: Can I tell you what happened?
23: What happened, man?
25: You know, so I called Donna. I was like, hey, this is not looking good. I'm really going to be coming in hot. I was floating between like 8:59 and 9:01. I was thinking, what happened to like summer? Like, go to the cabin. If you have a cabin,
23: what
25: get
23: are you doing?
25: Out of here.
23: Get out of here. It's a holiday week.
25: It's Thursday. Go to the cabin. Everybody is out, and it just felt like a mid-October commute. So I was like, whatever. Okay, this is fine. I'm going to make up a few minutes, and all will be well. Well, it was almost like a scene in a movie. You know when you're late, and it's probably perception. It's when you're late, you realize this stuff. It exaggerates in your mind.
23: Yes.
25: Every possible slow person that I could get behind was there. It was as though I was like, did I accidentally merge into a funeral procession? Are we going to a cemetery right now? Let's pick up the pace here.
23: Yeah.
25: Then I'm like, oh, I got to exit. And I'm like, I got to get in front of a guy with two kayaks on top of his roof.
23: Because,
25: you know, that schmuck doesn't know what he's doing. So I get in front of kayak guy, barely. That was probably not my best move. Then I get right behind indecisive merge lady. Mm. I'm presuming. Mm. Could have been a man. Might have been a man. It was a man.
23: Mm.
25: Changing my story.
23: Okay. All right, great.
25: She is trying to merge, and I'm like, okay, there's no one in the lane that you're trying to merge into.
23: So move.
25: So go over there. And then she goes over. So now I'm like, I'm going to go right around her. And then she starts merging back into my lane because, I don't know, this is a very, very manly guy. He's a biker.
23: Yep.
25: And he doesn't know how to, I don't know, check his side mirror. So whatever. Now I finally get past this definitely man. And now I'm driving and I'm driving and I turn and I get to my thing. Now I'm at a spot where I could cut through a gas station.
23: Which is illegal.
25: Which is illegal, but who knows? Maybe I was low on gas and then realized I was short on time.
23: That's right.
25: But the person in front of me won't pull up just enough. Just pull up enough.
23: That person.
25: They don't have it. They're not giving enough room for people to turn into the gas station. So you're not being the Pope there. You're just not. And then they don't realize
23: there's
25: like,
23: a
25: right
23: lack of self-awareness.
25: Them. Yes.
23: Yes.
25: So now I start trying to inch my car over to the right. Like, can I do this? Can I do this? And I'm like, okay, can I? And luckily, I look over to my right. Two bikers go right by me. And I was like, well, I'm glad I didn't inch out there without looking over there. Again, I think all of you bikers should be on sidewalks. Email me.
23: Bicyclists.
25: Yes.
23: Oh, I thought you meant bikers because I dealt with bikers this morning, as in motorcycles.
25: Oh, yes.
23: Bikers. That was a thing, too, because they think they're pickup trucks.
25: Yeah.
23: You know, and they're like, come on, speed it up. And it's like, no, I'm not going to.
25: Yeah, we don't all have 180 horsepower for this little tiny thing.
23: Thank you.
25: We have more horsepower, but we're driving a bigger vehicle. That's not why you call
23: it. It's a whole
25: thing. Then I go, and I'm driving down our street, the main street. Then guy pulls out and goes fully. I'm in the left lane. There's two lanes. He pulls out from the side intersection fully into the left lane. You come out into the first lane, and then you see if you could safely merge. So now this idiot, respectfully, he was over there. So then I got to get around him, blah, blah, blah. Then I pull right up to the left turning arrow, right as it goes from yellow to red. So now whatever, we're waiting. So then I say, you know what? Old Steve would have pulled into that front parking lot and said, I'm parking here today, okay? And everyone's going to survive. But I thought, no. Be a rule follower. So I pulled into the back parking lot and I pull into the side that I don't normally pull into to try to save a little time. Seen in a movie, I pull through. I now see three orange cones and manhole covers that are off. I didn't even know we had manholes there. And then I'm like, okay, now I've got to definitely slow down here and see if I don't want to go into the manhole. You'd never see me again.
23: No, that's right.
25: So I'm driving very carefully. There's a guy working on the manholes. And then like an extra, as though they were like, it like a scene in the Truman Show. You know, in the Truman Show when they would try to slow him down?
23: Yeah.
25: It was like that. Suddenly, from around the corner, man with cane. And for the record, very similar to the Truman Show, this is a man I've seen many times. I've never seen him with a cane. So it was almost
23: like you know the man.
25: I know the man. It was almost like the director was like, here, take the cane, limp, slow walk.
23: Right.
25: Gotta slow him down. And then the only spot I could get into, I had to back into. And what am I weak as that went in driving? Backing
23: in
25: the parking spaces.
23: Yeah.
25: Anyway, what did I miss?
23: Nothing. I went for a walk this morning.
25: Oh, did you ditch Susie again or no?
23: No, I didn't ditch Susie. Susie brought Bill.
25: Oh, Lord. Were you speed walking?
23: Because he's very fast.
25: Tell the story about Bill, about how many steps he got once not leaving the house.
23: Oh, yeah. One day he didn't leave the house, and we were talking about how he's got so much energy, and Susie was trying to slow him down from going out on runs. He's like, I didn't even leave the house today, and I logged 5 miles.
25: And if you don't know Bill, and you don't, that is all you need to know about that guy.
23: Yeah. He's just constantly moving. He's like always on high alert. Like, where is the danger? Okay, what am I going to do? Okay, now I have to pull weeds. Okay, now I'm going to throw some balls in the hoop. Yeah, now I'm going to go inside. I'm going to clean out the garage. And now I'm going to do a lap around the house.
25: And I wouldn't say high alert. I would say more because he doesn't ever seem stressed or worried. It's always just like, all right, what are we doing next here?
23: Yeah,
25: we can go over there.
23: Kind of like a meth head.
25: Yes. If you said, guess the drug. And I'm assuming he's on something.
23: He is very clean.
25: I would assume, meth, crack, or speed. Yeah, he does sort of give crackhead, doesn't he?
23: What are we doing?
25: We love Bill. Bill's great.
23: He's a clean-cut guy. He's just very energetic. Anyway. Thanks for coming in today. It's been really a great morning, a beautiful journey.
25: Yeah, and then your alarm didn't go off this morning?
23: What's going on today? Because I looked at my phone, and both alarms for two different times, I had one set for 5:24, one set for 5:30. They were both going off when I woke up at 6:09 because they went into snooze mode, but they weren't making any noise.
25: I tell you what, I feel like the iPhone every now and again just says, I'm going to work well for you 96% of the time.
23: And then I'm just going to mess with you.
25: Mm-hmm.
23: And so I'm going to get a new phone before this cruise.
25: Oh, you are?
23: I think so. I think I want a better camera.
25: Oh, yeah. The iPhone 17 has a really, really nice camera. Of course I'm on the 17, Donna.
23: What do you mean, of course?
25: We're public personalities. We need to do the latest and greatest.
23: Should I see which one I'm on? I think I'm on like maybe 12.
25: No, I think you're on 13 or 14.
23: Okay, and you're on 17?
25: Yeah, but I stayed with the phone for like 2.5 years and then I upgraded. It was fine.
23: Really?
25: Yeah.
23: So do you get to trade? I don't know how it works. I don't care. It doesn't matter.
25: Nothing matters, guys.
23: Nothing matters. I don't know what kind of phone
25: on their deathbed says, I wish I would have had that upgrade that one time. You know?
23: Yeah.
25: And I heard some lady interviewing some 90-year-old aunt of hers. Yeah, I said aunt. Only because my family isn't around. They'd make fun of me if they heard me say it. But
23: that's right.
25: They said, what was the happiest time of your life? And this 90-year-old said, you know, probably when my life was the most hectic. She said, we had little kids. My husband was still in training in the medical field, hadn't fully graduated to what his career was. Everything was a hustle. And that's the happiest time.
23: And you just don't know it when you're in it, right?
25: Yeah. But listen to the 90-year-old and it gives you a little pause to try to appreciate the cray.
23: Those were
25: her words. That was the words of a 90-year-old.
23: All right. Well, I'll get back to you on what kind of phone I have. It's a 13. Thank you.
25: Wonderful, Donna.
23: Thank you. So I could go up 14, 15, 16. I could go up 4.
25: Yeah. Notches. They might have to do some. You might have to like spend a week in NASA headquarters just to adjust to the new atmosphere of the 17 versus the 13. There's probably an onboarding process.
23: Really? What do you mean?
25: I'm making a joke, Donna.
23: Oh.
25: All you have to do is upgrade and it's largely the same thing.
23: Okay.
25: You'll have a better camera.
23: Thanks for having me.
25: When we return. What are the biggest mistakes that you could make on a first date? We've got that coming up. We have pop culture ping pong at 9:30. And coming up at at 9:45, ridiculous Lifetime movie titles that were real Lifetime movies. So we have a lot of fun to get to. So stay with us. We are live. It's Donna and Steve. My talk.
0: Brittany and Kendall.
1: They were already engaged.
2: She wouldn't have had long nails while climbing a building if she didn't.
1: They were already engaged. I know that. I'm not saying they weren't today.
2: You know, so funny. If you were asked me tomorrow and I was in a different mood, I might love it. And today, I hate it.
1: You should try doing a show with you. Because that is 100% accurate.
2: Gemini. A.K.A. Crazy.
0: Brittany and Kendall with producer Mike. The next generation of talk radio, where talk is fun. My Talk 107.1. Everything entertainment.
14: When I was diagnosed with Hodgkin lymphoma, I had so many questions. 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
7: Hey, it's Donna and Steve. You know, this isn't actually live right now. I'm a television star, I've been told. I need my beauty sleep.
8: And a lot of help from makeup.
7: Not sure we needed to go there. 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
8: Hey guys, welcome back. It is Donna and Steve.
7: If you could have permanent identification inserted as a chip under your wrist, would you take it? Top layer, it's a 15-minute outpatient procedure, and you never have to have your license on you again or your passport.
8: Yeah, I take it. Absolutely. Then you could identify me if I fall off a cliff or something.
7: I was thinking less that, more just not having to pull out your ID for anything.
8: Yeah, and then you don't have to be Jane Doe if something happens to you. They'll know who you are.
7: You think about not being identified after death a fair amount?
8: No, just in this moment.
7: But those are the first, look at those two thoughts just flooding, just coming from the bathroom. Excuse me, coming through. Yeah, don't forget if we die.
8: Yeah. Then you could, you know, then you don't need a toe tag. You already got it under my right. It's like having a chip, like a dog.
7: Yeah.
8: To identify who they are and who they belong to.
7: That's just crazy that that's where you went with this topic.
8: I don't think it's crazy. I think it's practical.
7: The primary reason that I would get my ID inserted as a chip on my wrist would be to not have to pull out my license again. You never have to show your ID at a restaurant, at a bar, never again in an airport. There would only be one time when it could be used. I want to use it. I don't care how they use it after I die. I just want it to be a personal convenience to me, not to help investigators trying to figure out who murdered me.
8: Sure, that isn't a perk as well. But I also think it is helpful. I mean, why can't we just use thumbprints? Aren't we kind of doing that?
7: Well, they probably cut your fingers off in this situation. You've seen Dateline.
8: That's right.
7: Right?
8: That's right. Luckily, and The Handmaid's Tale. I've seen that too.
7: We have other identification symbols. I think that they'd be able to spot who
8: the
7: you
8: tattoo,
7: are.
8: The tattoo, right? Yeah.
7: Yeah.
8: The stamp tramp. The tramp stamp?
7: Tramp stamp.
8: Yep. Or stamp tramp.
7: I was thinking our noses. As long as they don't cut our noses off, they might be like, we have reason to believe this. Here lie the remains.
8: This is why they use dental records.
7: Yeah.
8: Right? But how do they know who your dentist is?
7: How do they get access to my x-rays? Like, I can't even get the new dentist that I switched to. It's a whole dog and pony show.
8: I'm like, I'm not going through any kind of trouble.
7: So how are the investigators figuring this out? Do your teeth not burn?
8: I don't know. Probably not. Are we dying in a fire?
7: Well, no. I'm just wondering, when would you need dental records? All right, hang on.
8: Well, if you're murdered.
7: What's left

0: after cremation. All soft tissues, organs, and body water are vaporized, dear Lord. What remains are brittle bone fragments.
1: Don't point at me like that.
0: Sorry. And any metal implants. So my fillings.
1: Yes. And if you have an implant?
0: These bone pieces are processed into a coarse sand-like powder, resulting in about 4 to 8 pounds of ashes.
2: I never looked better.
1: I think they pull all that stuff first.
0: The teeth?
1: I think
0: no.
1: so.
0: No.
1: Don't they?
0: No, I think
1: guys,
0: they just...
1: Guys, there is a really messed up... Sorry for going dark again, but there is a very messed up documentary called The Mortician. You got to watch it. It is messed up. This is why I think I know this, because I watched a lot of stuff on cremation and death.
0: That's such a crazy sentence. A lot of stuff on cremation and death. I don't think I've ever seen anything really on cremation with that being the focal point.
1: Well, I have a big curiosity about things like that.
0: Although I was just in my little hometown yesterday and was driving to the post office, had to buy a stamp. Newsflash, stamps are now 78 cents. I thought they were 29 cents or 32. That's the last I tried.
1: I thought 48 or something. You should have just asked me. I always have stamps.
0: But you weren't around. I needed to get something in the mail. 78 cents.
1: That's too much.
0: That's how much?
1: That's how much?
0: It's just a lot. I thought,
1: wow. That's a lot of money. That's a lot of money.
0: Also, I went in just to get the stamp. So I Apple paid a stamp, 78 cents.
1: You did?
0: Well, what else am I going to do?
1: I don't know.
0: Hand deliver it?
1: I just find it peculiar that...
0: This feels like it's going disrespectful.
1: What did you have to mail?
0: I had to mail a check.
1: Okay.
0: In order to get a discount on a big ticket thing, you get a discount on check or cash because the processing fees for credit card machines are really high for small businesses. Really high.
1: So you had to pay with a check? What?
0: Don't act like check is foreign, okay? Check lady.
1: Tell me why you needed to mail it yesterday. We have a post office right here.
0: Because it was already something we needed to mail days before, and it was, let's get this off of the to-do list. I didn't have to book a flight to find a post office.
1: I'm wondering why you're being so secretive about
0: what. I'm not being secretive at all.
1: What was it for? Your barber? Like, what's the deal?
0: No, it's for a closet.
1: Okay.
0: I'm getting closets done. You'll hear me soon start talking about Twin Cities Closet Company on these very airwaves.
1: Okay.
0: We're getting two things done, laundry room and my closet. What else do you want to know?
1: That's it.
0: I'm sorry, should we have gotten more things finished? We're getting the laundry room and the closet. Why'd you say that's it?
1: I'm just wondering why you didn't hand the check to the people working on the closet.
0: Because before they come to schedule it, you put down a deposit.
1: Got it. Okay.
0: To know that you're good, you know?
1: Yeah, good talking to you.
0: I don't like how you are gaslighting me on checks. And you are Lady McCheck. We know this. And I just don't like how you're... Well, what did you have to mail a check for?
1: Because you... always think it's funny for people to go to the post office.
0: Yes.
1: Yet whenever I'm there, the line is out the door.
0: Okay, stop acting like it's New York's hottest club.
1: Everybody's doing it.
0: Yeah.
1: The bouncers. Okay, all right, that's fascinating. Congratulations on your new closet. That's so great.
0: It's going to look great. And the laundry room. We're very excited about the laundry room.
1: Because nice.
0: We have two laundry machines. And then just like this gaping space above them with nothing.
1: Oh,
0: all
1: okay.
0: This unused space.
1: Laundry machines.
0: Look, I'm short on time. We have a washer and a dryer. Front
1: okay.
0: load. Front load.
1: How do you like the front load?
0: We don't love the front load. I like it for the dryer. There sometimes can be a little bit of a mildew thing. You got to leave that door cracked with the front load. People have mixed opinions on the front load. Much prettier. They're beautiful.
1: Yeah, it's very pretty.
0: We'll sometimes pull out chairs and just watch the wash cycle.
1: Oh,
0: it's
1: that's
0: gorgeous.
1: Beautiful.
0: But yeah,
1: get some music going.
0: Yeah.
1: Yeah. It's like me at the laundromat.
0: Yeah. One thing leads to another. We're pregnant. Okay. Let's take a break.
1: And we're off and running. We'll get back to the show when we come right back.
0: Yes, those were dating tips.
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4: 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You bring so much laughter and love. You're everything to me.
3: My talk, everything entertainment.
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0: Anna, you're the best.
16: Thanks.
0: No, you're supposed to say, oh, Steve, you're the best.
16: No, probably won't do that.
0: Okay, how about a compromise? Say, these are the best. These replayable segments that we liked from today's show.
16: But you just said that.
0: I know, I'm the best.
16: Okay. You couldn't understand it.
1: Hey, everybody. Welcome back. Thank you for listening to the Donna and Steve Show. Thank you, everyone, for your support and getting calls about the College of Pop Culture Knowledge.
0: Oh, what are they saying?
1: Well, like, yesterday there was an answer that was Tron, and it was about a video game, and I didn't realize Tron was a video game. I just thought it was a movie. And so Reg said, just throw it out there. What are you doing? Just give an answer. And I say, okay, Reg, I'll do that. Thanks, man.
0: Thank you, Reg. On that, I like Reg.
1: I do like Reg. I like the name Reggie.
0: Is that short for Reginald, usually?
1: I think so.
0: Who's the most famous Reginald? One, two, three.
1: Reginald Val Johnson. I was going to say the baseball player, Reggie Jackson.
0: Reggie Jackson would definitely make a good Reggie.
7: I was doing that.
0: Yeah. I was thinking of Carl Winslow from Family Matters.
7: I am not familiar with him.
0: Are you familiar with Steve Urkel?
7: Yes. Is that him?
0: No. It's the uncle. Or Carl Winslow's the dad.
7: I didn't really watch the show because that character was so unbelievable.
0: Steve Urkel? Yes. All right.
1: You are Steve Urkel.
0: No, I'm not Steve Urkel.
1: You are.
0: No, I'm Stefan Urkel.
14: C-O-P-C-K. C-O-P-C-K. C-O-P-C-K.
17: College and pop culture knowledge.
18: Yeah, sorry, Steve, as Garth Brooks would say.
19: Well, I guess it's official.
0: Maybe.
18: It's your new nickname. So. Yeah.
1: No, I was going to call him The Chunk, remember? That's another
0: right.
1: possibility.
0: 92.9. The Chunk.
18: All right, we got Donna Valentine with her 226 points today, taking on Steve Patterson with his 253 points. It means Donna is eligible for the lifeline. We are heading out to Stony Brook, Long Island, New York, and we are saying good morning to Pam.
0: What up, Pam?
1: Pam from Long Island.
20: Hello.
1: Hi.
20: Hello,
1: guys.
0: Hey. Pam, help me understand, and if I've asked you this before, forgive me, but how Long Island works in regards to the Hamptons. Like, how far away can one be living on Long Island, but, like, how far can you be from the Hamptons? How big is it out there?
20: Yeah, well, where I am in Stony Brook, we're kind of in the middle on the North Shore. For me to go to the Hamptons could be an hour or 90 minutes, depending on traffic.
1: Because it's a Long Island.
20: Yeah.
0: I love that. Do you go out there often to Long Island or to the Hamptons?
20: Not lately, you know, especially in the summer with the traffic and everything. But, like, growing up, my family would always go out to Montauk, really nice family town to hang out in the summer. And when my kids were younger, we've gone out there. Yeah, so, you know, we've been there.
1: So I have a cousin in Wantagh. And
20: me too. I have a lot of cousins from Wantagh.
1: Oh, brother. And I also have an uncle, an aunt and uncle in East Northport.
20: Mm-hmm. Yeah, that's not too far from me. Yeah.
1: Okay. All right. Okay, small there we go. World.
0: Little connection. All right. We've got Pam from Long Island. Pam, you're going to be teaming up with Donna today, who is still in a deficit. So hopefully you can help her win. Let's find out what today's topic is from producer Stormer.
18: All right, for our topic for the game today, guys. Well, in a recent episode of the A24 podcast, Seth Rogen and Olivia Wilde sat down to discuss the 2007 comedy Knocked Up. And as it turns out, Olivia actually auditioned for the female lead role, but ultimately that went to Katherine Heigl. Well, Seth Rogen also admitted that this other actress was supposed to be the lead, but she decided to quit production because it wasn't, quote-unquote, her brand. That actress is Anne Hathaway. We're doing Anne Hathaway trivia today.
1: Oh boy, I feel like Steve is going to have a leg up on this one.
0: You know, you might be surprised. I know a few, but I don't think I know them all. I think two against one, this is going to be more than a fair fight. All right, tell me when it's my time, okay?
1: Okay, don't go too far, dude.
18: All right, Steve is leaving the room, and Pam, I'm just going to put you on hold really quick here as we go over the first round of questions with Miss Valentine again. And Hathaway trivia today. Donna, are you ready?
1: I don't know.
18: Well, let's begin with this first question here. All right, she plays Andy Sachs in this 2006 fashion movie and its 2026 sequel.
1: The Devil Wears Prada.
18: She starred alongside this actress in the Princess Diary movies.
1: Amy Adams?
18: And she co-hosted the 2011 Oscars alongside this actor.
1: Oh, gosh. It was terrible. James. Oh, gosh. I don't remember his name. Oh, he's kind of canceled right now. James.
18: All right, time is up. Let's bring Pam back into the convo here. All right, Pam, you heard my Anne Hathaway questions. You heard Donna's answers. Would you like to change any of Donna's answers?
20: Definitely one was good, Devil Wears Prada. Two, I'm going to say that was Julie Andrews.
18: Okay, instead of Amy Adams. All right.
20: Princess Diaries, yeah. And three, I cannot think of that answer, so gonna have to hope Steve doesn't know it either.
18: All right.
1: I know.
18: Sounds good, Pam. Thank you so much. I'm going to put you on hold one more time. Let's bring Stevie Boy back into the room. Or what is his new nickname now?
1: Chunk McGee.
18: Chunk McGee.
1: Like,
18: Let's bring Chunky McGee back into the room now. Hey, Chunky. What's going on, buddy?
1: Why didn't you bring me my Werther's?
0: I didn't want to walk down there. I went and stood in Rocco's empty office and was just kind of hanging there.
18: Oh,
0: eating a beef stick, garlic beef stick.
18: So what can you find in Rocco's office these days? Any
7: a lot of lobsters.
0: A lot of lobsters. He has a huge lobster tank. And then Spindrift. Remember I paid him like $10 for Spindrift?
18: No.
0: He came in, he had Spindrift, and I was like, hey, can I have a can of this? And then like the next day I came in, I was like, hey, I'm going to give you these $10. And that way, you know, every now and again, if I pop in and get one. They were gone, so I paid $5 per Spindrift can.
7: I stopped listening because I just remembered the answer to a question that I had a hard time with, and I'm really, really, really disappointed in myself.
0: I'm ready.
18: All right, so let's do some Anne Hathaway trivia, Steve. Let's start with this first question here. She plays Andy Sachs in this 2006 movie and its 2026 sequel.
0: Devil Wears Prada.
18: She starred alongside this actress in the Princess Diary movies.
0: Julie Andrews.
18: And she co-hosted the 2011 Oscars alongside this actor.
0: James Franco. Is the Julie Andrews thing? I think it is right. Yeah. Okay, I'm feeling pretty good about these things. I think it was Julie Andrews. I'm pretty sure. Don't do that, please, Donna. Please. The integrity of the game matters, man. Come on, man.
18: All right, time is officially up. Let's bring Pam from Long Island back into the convo here. Let's see who gets to spin that wheel today, guys. Question number one. Anne Hathaway plays Andy Sachs in this 2006 movie and its 2026 sequel. You all said The Devil Wears Prada. Correct answer is Devil Wears Prada. You're on the board. Have you guys seen the second movie yet?
0: Yes.
18: Yeah,
0: loved
18: that's
0: it.
18: Right, yeah. You did. That's
0: loved
18: right.
0: It.
20: I did too.
0: No.
20: Loved it.
0: Yeah.
18: I still got to get around
7: I
18: to
7: almost
18: it
7: started it, and then I
0: come on,
7: tired.
0: Donna, Pam and I both saw it. You should
7: all right,
0: see
7: I'm going to put it on the list right here, Devil.
20: Come on, Donna.
7: Yeah, all right, I'll do it. Donna! I'll do it.
18: Come on. Watch that Muppets movie first, though. Steve was totally right. It's a classic.
0: Okay. It is so well done, that Muppets movie. But yeah, this is good. You're getting a new summer list together.
7: Thanks, guys. Yeah.
18: All right, so tied after one question to question number two. Anne Hathaway starred alongside this actress in the Princess Diary movies. Donna, originally you said Amy Adams, but then Pam changed your answer to Julie Andrews. Steve, you also said Julie Andrews. Correct answer is Julie Andrews.
7: Thank
18: Great
7: you,
18: assist from
7: Pam
18: right there.
0: Good
18: Great job,
0: Pam.
18: Job, you guys. To the final question we go. Anne Hathaway co-hosted the 2011 Oscars alongside this actor. Donna, you just said James. Just James.
7: No, I gave it all. I was like, the guy who got canceled, blah, blah, blah. He's got a brother.
18: And Pam didn't have a backup answer for you. Steve, you said James, but you also gave us a last name of Franco. And the correct answer is James Franco. Good memory, Steve.
0: Thank
18: and that
0: you.
18: Means you are our winner today in this edition of the College of Pop Culture Knowledge and Hathaway edition.
0: Well, listen, it pains me for some callers more than others. Pam from Long Island, one of my favorites, and so it's disappointing, Pam. I'm sorry that you didn't win today.
20: That's okay. I'll call back another day. I called in, I think, 2 years ago, and I won a T-shirt, so, you know, I'm good.
7: All Pam, right, thanks, Pam.
0: I love your accent, too. The Long Island accent is really, really nice. In fact, name drop, there's a producer who I work with a lot over at Live with Kelly and Mark. His name is Jim, and Jim's accent is very, very similar to yours, and I just really, really enjoy it. So keep it up, okay?
20: I will, and I'm hoping to get into Mark and Kelly one of these days, or Kelly and Mark, sorry, to see you when you're out there.
0: Oh, maybe
20: I was going to say I just retired as a teacher in June, so now I have all this free time.
0: Oh, my goodness. Well, it'd be so. I'll have to try to slide into my DMs. If you ever hear me talking about heading out to New York soon,
20: okay,
0: and then I'll let you know, and I can help you get in. Yeah,
20: I've been there several times before. It's always a lot of fun. So, Wonderful. Yeah, and I've been to the new studio once, yeah.
0: Yeah, it's really pretty.
20: So, yeah.
0: Jeez Louise. Donna, stay out of this.
7: I know, I'm trying to. Sorry, I did so poorly. Thank you for teaching all those years.
20: Yeah,
7: my cousin in Wantagh is a teacher, too.
20: Ah, look at that.
7: And my sister and my nephew and my niece.
0: We're trying to make all these connections to Pam. Just let Pam be. Pam and I are buddies.
7: Pam and I are buddies.
0: That's all.
7: Thank you, Pam. Have a good rest of your day.
0: Thank you, Pam. We appreciate you. Thank you for calling in.
7: Man, why couldn't I come up with Franco?
0: Hey, do you want to spin the wheel for me today?
7: Yes.
0: All right. Here we go. Now, don't you whammy spin this. Give it a nice, pure, innocent spin.
7: I can't make any promises.
18: All right. right. Great spin, D-Val. Great spin for Steve today. And this game for Steve today was worth... He lost five yesterday. He's getting seven back today, which means Steve is going up to 260 points. Donna is at 226 points.
7: Maybe I can make it 227.
18: Let's find out with the bonus round for funsies. Here we go with the Anne Hathaway edition. All right, so in 2016, Anne Hathaway recorded a version of the song at the ballet with this female singer and actress. This female singer and actress is known for movies like The Way We Were.
7: Donna.
18: Oh, Donna.
7: Barbara Streisand.
18: Is it Barbara Streisand? Darn right it is.
0: Nice job, Donna.
18: Point back, you get 127 points, and Steve still has 260.
7: Okay. All right.
0: We have a lot of fun things to get to here. All right, I'm going to do this. We're going to find time for the other things that I would like to get to. But when we come back, we like to give a tip or a little life hack around this time.
7: That's right.
0: I have a 10-minute, it's called the 10-minute wait hack. Okay. Tell you about that. But then also, related, there is a waiting room personality test that I would like to throw out to you, Donna, to figure out who you are. Apparently, how you operate in a waiting room when the wait is going a touch longer than you thought tells a lot about a person.
7: Okay.
0: So we will put you under the microscope.
7: Love it.
0: Everybody can play along with that and self-identify when we come back. It's Donna and Steve.
17: Brittany and Kendall.
19: Tom Hardy has now come to an agreement with the producers of Mobland, and he will be back for season 3. This happened, you may remember, the name Jez Butterworth, because how could you forget?
7: I can't.
19: You can't forget the name.
7: I would like to forget.
19: You would, but you can't. Jez Butterworth is one of the... Is the showrunner Jez Butterworth. I just have to keep saying it.
7: It's not real.
19: It's not a real name.
7: Stop saying it. It's not real. It's weird. You have like a weird kink around it. You just want to say Jez Butterworth around two women and it's uncomfortable.
19: It's a great name.
17: Brittany and Kendall with producer Mike. The next generation of talk radio. Where talk is fun. My Talk 107.1. Everything entertainment.
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5: Is unfolding beautifully.
1: Hey, guys, we're back. It's getting late, but I thanks for joining us. It's Donna and what's
0: Steve.
1: Your name? Steve.
0: Donna.
1: Steve. Good name. Good, solid, solid name, sir.
0: I don't love that response, though. We've been doing this show for 8.5 years, which in dog years were dead.
1: Good
0: more
1: point.
0: Or less.
1: The Chunk.
0: 92.9, The Chunk!
1: How about Thud Nut?
0: I like Thud Nut. Thud Nut was fun. These were random candy. Well, that was, Thud Nut was a candy name that we came up with. The Chunk was a radio station.
1: Yeah.
0: That we came up with.
1: Yeah. I like them both. For
0: coming up, we're giving Lynyrd Skynyrd tickets away. That's at 14 past the hour. What are these people? Hey, news flash to all the news people out there who aren't listening. Stop talking so weird. Could you please?
1: Yeah, why does everyone have like an announcer voice?
0: I mean, in radio, we call it pukey. I remember I had a college professor who said, whatever you do to all of us who are getting into broadcasting, don't talk like the people you watch on television.
1: Just talk like yourself.
0: Yes, and you can learn a presentational voice that isn't, that's right, we're outside of city council where council member Davies had this to say. And then what do? When you go home, well, guys, it's dinner time and I wonder what we're having. Why? And my question, actually, you know what? I'm not even going to blame the news people. I'm going to blame the news bosses. What are you doing? Like, why aren't you sitting down and saying, hey, love your work. You're getting answers to questions that people have. You are uncovering fraud or crime or whatever.
1: Do you think they're
0: don't say it like you're saying it, though.
1: Right,
0: say it
1: right,
0: like
1: right.
0: You're a person.
1: I always thought it would be fun to do a spoof called, I don't know, the DJs. And, you know, someone just wakes up in the morning. Honey, do you know what the weather is?
6: Well, 30% chance of precipitation and a high of 78.
0: Yeah, when you married a DJ, when you married a news anchor, that would be good. Yeah.
1: Yeah, you'll have the
0: hey,
1: news
0: anchor.
1: Hey, do
0: we have any toilet paper? A shortage of toilet paper has rocked this house as of 7 a.m. this morning. I want it to stop.
1: I want to make it a sitcom. I think it'd be great.
0: There's a funny. Do you remember that the woman on TikTok who was a former.
1: Yes.
0: She was a newscaster, news reporter. Then as a mother, she started just reporting from her house with a faux news voice. It was very, very funny. She would grab anything.
1: She would drive her husband crazy, too. There's another. I don't know if it's the same woman, but her husband would be like rolling his eyes.
0: Anyway.
1: Yeah, it's great.
0: Thanks to all the news people.
1: Thank you for what you do. All you journalists. Thank you.
0: Now, for you opinion shouters that aren't journalists, we're kind of done with all of you.
1: Yeah, I mean, can we just go back to the news?
0: Where's
1: like, the
0: Murrow?
1: The news used to be the news, right?
0: Where's Edward R. Murrow?
1: Where is he?
0: I believe he's dead.
1: I think the cremation people got him.
0: Got him? Like they chased him down?
1: Like they're doing to me.
0: Let's digress, can we? Shall we?
1: Okay.
0: May we? I have a hack for you, Donna. Donna, be an adult, please.
9: Donna, be an adult.
0: This is called the 10-minute wait rule. So the next time you find yourself in a situation where something is taking a little bit longer, it's very easy to just sit and kind of be crabby about the wait or just scroll, which I get it. That can entertain you. That can pass the time. But here's what they suggest with the 10-minute wait rule. When you're stuck waiting, set a 10-minute mission. Delete photos. How many can I do in the next 10 minutes?
1: Good.
0: Can I return? How many texts can I return before they call me back? You know, at the doctor's
1: great.
0: Office.
1: I was doing this yesterday at the while my hair was processing.
0: Oh, your hair looks great.
1: Oh, thank you for noticing.
0: I love what you've done.
1: Thanks.
0: With the color and or if there was a cut involved. Was there?
1: There was. Don't worry about it. You're not required. Fine. Everything is fine.
0: Boy, your hair never looks different to me. If you told me after all this, it was a wig all these years, I would believe you. But you're telling me it's shorter and a different color today?
7: Yes. And I looked in the mirror this morning and went, wow, that's super short.
0: You're kidding.
7: And very blonde. Yeah.
0: I guess now that I'm looking, I'm seeing that it is blonder. Where did they cut the length off?
7: Off of the bottom. That's why it's called the length.
0: Okay. So that was off of the bottom, she said.
7: That's what a stupid question. Where did they cut the length off of?
0: I don't feel safe right now. You could also stretch during the 10-minute wait. Write a grocery list.
7: I don't remember.
0: All right. Anyway, that's what you do when you're waiting next time.
7: Okay, thanks. Be productive, basically.
0: Yeah, do something. There is something called the waiting room personality test.
7: Okay.
0: You can really learn a lot about somebody by watching how they behave when they have to wait. Typically, especially when they have to wait a little bit longer than they thought. Waiting, they say, brings out the real you. Some people become philosophers. Some people become toddlers in these situations. Some become investigators. Others, kind of the mayor of the waiting room, all of a sudden, loudly bloviating. Here, tell me what kind of person you are when you're waiting longer than you feel like you should have to. So this could be a waiting room at a doctor's office or a dentist office. This could also be waiting for a booth to become available at the restaurant, something like that. Different types of people, and you tell me when you identify with one.
7: Okay.
0: The pacer. Some people, there's always a person who wants to pace. They're walking around.
7: No,
0: non-verbally communicating.
7: Strike me as a phone call pacer.
0: No, I'm not.
7: Yeah, you are. I can see you walking with your phone, in your yard, on your deck.
0: No. I mean, I never stand still when I'm on a phone call.
7: That's
0: of course,
7: what I mean.
0: I'm always moving, but not when I'm waiting for something. I wouldn't do this in a waiting situation.
7: I understand.
0: Come back to me.
7: Okay, I'm here.
0: Now, there is the loud phone call person. That is another personality type that shows itself in waiting rooms.
7: Like going, well, I'm still here waiting.
0: Yeah, hey, sorry, Bob. Yep, no, I thought I'd be there too by now. But apparently there's a real backup on fillings. That guy. The optimist? The optimist is also a personality type in
7: a
0: waiting
7: situation. This is great.
0: They're the ones who are like, this isn't bad. You know, you're kind of like, hey, I get a little break right now.
7: Yeah.
0: I can't control this. Now I'm sitting here. No one's tugging at me. I'll just wait. Now, there are some people who raw dog the waiting room, and we don't feel comfortable being near you. And that's a person who just sits there.
7: Yeah, you got to pick something up and look at it.
0: You're making us all uncomfortable. What are you, like the Hall of Presidents waiting for your turn? Just do something.
7: Do something.
0: Please.
7: Pick up a piece of fuzz. I don't care.
0: The person who immediately befriends everyone. This is another person in the waiting room.
7: Definitely not. That's you.
0: No.
7: You are your friend guy.
0: No, you're. If I get to chatting with somebody, then I'll chat. But usually I'm quiet. I do like a little small talk.
7: Okay. That
0: Good
7: is not
0: thing me. I didn't have anything else coming after this. Huh? And then, what are you in for? How about the sire? That's the sort of nonverbal communicator, the passive aggressive communicator.
7: Oh, the S-I-G-H, not the S-I-R-E.
0: No, not the sire, Donna. Not the...
7: Hear ye!
0: That's a town crier. I think you idiot. I think a sire would be something of like an Arabian prince or something. I'll look it up.
7: Okay.
0: No, damn it. It's a male parent of an animal.
7: What?
0: A sire.
7: How'd you spell it?
0: S-I-R-E.
7: No, I thought it was something British.
0: No, I thought so too. It's like I'm like an animal of a big, a horse father is a sire.
7: Oh, right. Because his sire, you know, in the lineage.
0: Yes.
7: Dang it.
0: I wanted
7: it to be hear ye.
0: No, horse father, dang. Livestock, even a dog father. Even the dog father would be a sire. Man, we're morons.
7: The foal was sired by a cup-winning racehorse. Son of a biscuit. Seabiscuit!
0: Triple crown! Burger King, have it your way!
7: Okay.
0: Guys,
7: okay.
0: We had to do our show live for the last 2 weeks, okay?
7: Yeah, so what do you want from us?
0: Yeah.
7: Okay, this is what you get.
0: We're doing stuff. Anyway, there's that. There's the snack person, the rage whisperer, quiet but visibly furious in the waiting
1: room.
0: That's
1: me.
0: Yeah, you're, because you already talked to yourself and you don't know it.
1: I'm just like, in my head, I'm going, seriously right now?
0: But it turns out loud, she's saying,
1: seriously right now?
0: And we're like, ma'am, shh. They're doing the best they can. Anyway, so just find out who you are.
1: And chill out, man.
0: Take a break.
1: Don't be a sire.
0: If we've learned anything. Oh, man, we are stupid people.
1: I know, but it's what makes the world go round, right?
0: Not really.
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2: News. I'm Dave Packard. New details in this week's fatal shooting involving federal agents in Houston. Officials now say the man killed, Lorenzo Salgado Araujo, was not the target of the search by ICE. And his sons are talking to ABC News, saying their father always worried about being robbed, and that may be why he didn't stop for the unmarked cars. Lorenzo Salgado.
3: He was a law-abiding citizen. My dad was a hardworking man, a family man, who wanted nothing more than to put food on the table and to watch his sons achieve the American dream.
2: The lawyer for the family of 18-year-old Nolan Wells says it will conduct an independent autopsy following the 18-year-old's death while celebrating 4th of July with friends. Attorney Ben Crump saying the family has concerns about authorities in Mississippi investigating the death of a young black man. Former Olympic canoeist who's been charged with felony destruction of property at the Lincoln Memorial Reflecting Pool pleading not guilty. This is ABC News.
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1: All right, we are back on the Donna and Steve Show. I have a crazy story about Katie Couric.
0: You say it, I'll be better.
1: I have a crazy story about Katie Couric and her health.
0: Give it to me, Mom, I need it all. Leave no crumbs.
1: Okay. I don't care for that response, but that's okay. I accept it.
0: Thank you.
1: She spent 2 weeks at the Aspen Ideas Festival, whatever that is, and apparently she wrote in a Substack post that the last thing she remembers from that day was buying some peaches and nectarines and a bag of kettle corn and a straw hat. Okay? Then, right. I know it sounds weird, but
0: it already sounds like Mad Libs.
1: Hear me out. It kind of does, actually. But then she appeared on a couple of panels at the event. She has no idea what they talked about or what occurred when the panels ended. And then she recalls feeling dizzy and weak, causing her husband, John Molnar, to take her to the hospital, where doctors and nurses quizzed her. She said, I didn't know what month it was. I thought it was 2024. I believe Joe Biden was president. She didn't remember that she had a newborn granddaughter. And so the hospital started initiating a stroke protocol.
0: Oh, geez.
1: And her husband recalls in this post that she kept introducing herself to the hospital staff whenever they entered the room. Ultimately, an MRI ruled out a stroke for Katie Couric, and the doctors revealed their diagnosis. Get a load of this. Transient global amnesia.
0: Ooh, I do not like the sound of any of that.
1: It's a temporary lapse of memory, most commonly in middle-aged or older people. And the cause just seems to be, they say, as quote-unquote mysterious as the brain itself.
0: Yeah.
1: Someone described it as her brain failing to hit the record button.
0: Ooh, I don't like this, Donna.
1: It's like blacking out. And now we know Katie Couric has always been like an advocate for health causes. Her husband died of colon cancer, and then she had a colonoscopy live on the air and all that stuff. And she also was diagnosed with breast cancer like 4 years ago, shared that whole experience with followers and supporters. But this health scare, she said, is an opportunity just to educate people about their bodies. Mm-hmm. And what she has is rare. It impacts only 5 to 10 people per 100,000 per year.
0: Sheesh.
1: Here in the States. Because the symptoms are so similar to a stroke, she said it's worth encouraging people to seek like immediate medical help if you suffer from something confusing like that.
0: Mm.
1: That is crazy.
0: That is
1: scary, weird.
0: Shout out to Katie Couric, too, for talking about it.
1: Agreed.
0: She has been a very open book.
1: Yes, she has.
0: ever since she got a colonoscopy live on the Today Show,
7: mm-hmm.
0: really has just chosen that path. So, yeah, that's scary for her. But, yeah, I guess something good to know about. And in the event that anything like that would ever happen to you or somebody you know, right. now you have a thing of like, oh, this might be that.
7: Right, right. It's just a very rare thing where she's speaking professionally on two or more panels and doesn't remember the subject matter.
0: Now, for what it's
7: That's
0: worth,
7: scary stuff.
0: We speak on this show every day and don't remember much of what we've said.
7: Yeah, people will come up to us and be like, remember that you did the thing with the thing? And I'm like, do you remember that? And you're like, yeah, not really. Oh, wait a second. It's ringing a bell. But yeah, that's different.
0: That's right. Yes, we're okay.
7: That's just lazy memory.
0: And Katie Couric is okay.
7: Katie Couric is okay. But I just thought, wow.
0: An email from Krista.
7: Okay.
0: For what it's worth, as far as I'm concerned, this could be a best of show. Just this show. We could make it a best of show.
7: Yeah, I love it. We'll pass that on.
0: She says, I always wonder if non-ADHD people can follow the links with you, Steve. How many people fully understood that full connection last segment between wherever the story started and how it ended up at the Burger King slogan? And we just say, keep up. Stay nimble. Stretch before you come to the show. And we hope that it all makes sense in the end.
7: Yeah. Okay.
0: Thank Listen you. To this. Guys, transient global amnesia. It's from Felicia. My most favorite auntie had that the morning of Christmas Day. She had no idea why we were cooking and cleaning, etc., or why I was there, who my uncle was. It was awful. All I could think of is I had so much more to tell her. She is 100% normal now, has been since about a few days after the event, but it was very strange.
7: I would think that that would be the start of a progression amnesia. Of
0: dementia. Excuse me.
7: Yeah. But it, thankfully, Sheesh. That is not the case.
0: Man, scary stuff.
7: Really scary. Anyway, I'm glad she's okay.
0: Yeah, my goodness gracious. You can always email us, by the way.
7: Yeah. Tell us your story.
0: Donna and Steve show at mytalk1071.com. Here's a headline that I don't like from TMZ. Bunny XO, sometimes wolves hunt cougars. Guess this wolf is on the hunt for cougars. That's what Dylan Wolf is doing when it comes to Bunny XO. I must have missed this. The 24-year-old Calabasas Confidential star was leaving Barney's Beanery in West Hollywood on Wednesday night. And of course, we had to ask him, TMZ says, about his seemingly ongoing fling with 46-year-old Bunny and their July 4th makeout session in Nashville.
7: What? Slow your roll, guys.
0: Hey, Hollywood. I get that there are a lot of hot people around. But maybe after breakups, maybe after divorces, you should really pump the brakes before you start getting...
7: Nobody's going to listen because hormones get in the way and people are horn dogs. Yeah, I said it.
0: You said it. Ain't nothing but a horn dog. How about Elvis? They used to think Elvis was super suggestive, right, when he would move his hips?
7: They did.
0: Everybody was concerned about that?
7: I have family members who have a pastor who is an Elvis impersonator.
0: I love that sentence.
7: And he's so good, and he does that with his hips and stuff. He's a deacon, I think.
0: Well, I'd rather him be an Elvis impersonator. His was more side-to-side hip. Than a Michael Jackson impersonator.
7: There's much more,
0: a lot more crotch grabbing. I think we've had to redirect our 6-year-old, like, let's move the hand. Let's maybe just move it up a little bit more toward our waist, a little to the right.
7: There's too much of that.
0: What are you going to do, Donna?
7: I don't know what we're going to do.
0: These are your people. Your filthy pervert friends.
7: I know. Hey, fans of Huey Lewis. Might be interested in knowing that, first of all, he just turned 76 and he just did an interview and he showed a little, he shared a little more details on how Meniere's disease has ruined music for him. He'd been living with this for years and he said at a certain point, you gotta quote unquote face the music. I can't hear music. Music is no longer part of my life. It's a hard pill to swallow. I can't find pitch in the music, and the technology that he uses on his cochlear implant
0: mm-hmm.
7: breaks everything down into digital bits.
1: and it's his only reliable form of hearing, but it distorts the music a little bit. So in the same way, it distorts people's voices. So it makes pitch impossible to hear. He's like, I hear conversation, but I pull these like things out of it.
0: Yeah, the podcaster was asking him too. He was like, well, wait a minute, you can hear me right now though. You hear what I'm saying to you. But he just said music is so layered and there are so many different frequencies involved in anything with music that you hear that it's all coming at the same time. It almost sounded like, my words, not his, that it scrambles the signal a little bit. And it's just, you can't delineate one between the other.
1: That makes me sad.
0: Yeah, it really does. I just love Huey Lewis.
1: Me too.
0: So good.
1: So much.
0: He starts singing, and his voice instantly transports you back to the 80s.
1: It does. It does. It's so good. He was on so many, I feel like he was a part of a lot of soundtracks.
0: Which, he really burns him into people's memories.
1: So much so, but love his music, love his voice. That makes me sad for him. Everybody get your hearing checked. I'm going to put that on my list.
0: Yeah.
1: Get hearing checked because I got some stuff going on in my left ear.
0: Me too.
1: You do?
0: In my left ear. I'll tell you about it off the ear.
1: You will?
0: Yeah.
1: Off the ear?
0: Donna.
1: I'm sorry, too
0: please.
1: Soon. Okay.
0: Let's see. Coming up, we have a couple of studies for you. What old movie would you pass down to the youth of today? This is an interesting question. We'll see what we can find out there. Also, I did see a little study on states that tip the best. Shocked at number two.
1: Really?
0: Shocked.
1: Really?
0: Shocked.
1: Oh, I can't wait.
0: At who came in at number two on the list. So we'll do that and have some fun. It is Donna and Steve.
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1: Hey guys, welcome back. We are so happy to have you listening. Thank you for joining us on the Thursday edition of the show.
2: Thirsty Thursday.
1: It's Thursday.
2: Can I do my study first?
1: Yeah, do whatever you want, man.
2: There was a study out about the states that tip the best and tip the worst. And I was very, very surprised by the state that came in at number two on the best tippers list. This was a study done by Food and Wine. Number one was Delaware. I don't know anything about Delaware. So, sure. On average, 22.1% tip.
1: Way to go.
2: That's nice. Coming in at number two, shocking me, West Virginia.
1: Really?
2: 21% tippers in West Virginia. Here's why it's surprising to me. I would just assume there kind of a, well, thank you, honey, would suffice, you know? Kind of, we're just, feels
1: really?
2: Like a very blue-collar, Rust Belt kind of town. I don't know if Appalachia goes through there.
1: Right.
2: I don't know where Appalachia is.
1: It's a lot of Mountain Dew. They drink a lot of Mountain Dew.
2: I don't think that's, well, actually.
1: I think it's the biggest place for Mountain Dew.
2: Oh, is that right?
1: And loss of teeth. Mountain Dew. Who drinks the most Mountain Dew? I'll tell you.
2: Yes, look that up, please.
1: Okay.
2: Number three was New Hampshire. The worst tippers, California, number one.
1: Really?
2: 17.3%. Then Washington, then Nevada.
1: Really?
2: Yeah.
1: That's a shame. Mountain Dew
2: consumption.
1: In the U.S. Okay, let's see. Mountain Dew, that is pretty delicious stuff. Oh, it's Ohio. I was close.
2: Who's number two? Is this an exhaustive
1: North Carolina.
2: List? Wow.
1: Michigan, Kentucky, and Florida. Per capita, consumption is also heavily concentrated throughout the Appalachian region,
2: yes,
1: with states like Kentucky, West Virginia, and Tennessee traditionally.
2: How would you feel if you were lost in the Appalachian mountain range?
1: Scared.
2: Not in the mountains, but in like Appalachia towns.
1: Even scareder.
2: Okay.
1: Yeah.
2: Never did find it, did you?
1: Never got there.
2: The melody you're looking
1: That's
2: for.
1: That's right. My sister lives in a town. Thank you.
2: That's what you're looking for. What's that from?
1: A movie you should never see.
2: No, that's the one about the stalker, right? Kathy Bates?
1: No. Nope.
2: What's that from, Donna? Tell me, please.
1: It's called Deliverance.
2: Why can't I see it?
1: Because it's about a bunch of guys who go on a guide trip.
2: Let's
1: They're
2: going to
1: go fishing in the woods, and they run into these inbred people who basically stalk them, assault them in more ways than one. It's really, really scary. John Voight, thank you.
2: Yeah.
1: This kid is playing the banjo on a porch.
2: Why is so much weird stuff made?
1: Because there's a lot of weird stuff out there.
2: Not as much as made. As is made.
1: Anyways, I was saying my sister lives in an area in New Jersey, which I believe is the start of the Appalachian Trail.
2: Mm.
1: Which is kind of cool.
2: Yeah, it's cool.
1: Did that recently anyway.
2: But it's beautiful.
1: It's very pretty.
2: Anyway, shout out to West Virginia for being good tippers.
1: Way to go, guys. Way to go. I was pretty sure that this was your study as well, but I will take it. I don't care. I got it.
2: You got this. The only reason I was giving it to you was because you put it into the show, so I thought you wanted
1: it. It was left over from yesterday, and I thought, you know, Steve kind of promoted this and then never got around to it, so I thought I would put it in.
2: I don't remember this being promoted at all yesterday.
1: I think you did right before...
2: I don't think I've even seen this. I don't think anything you just said is correct. I think you have global amnesia syndrome.
1: You know what? This story...
2: Because mine always say S next to them. Mine didn't have it. It doesn't have an S next to it.
1: Hmm. Okay. I'll do it.
2: Okay, fine. You can have it.
1: Once you reach a certain age, you know, you want to impart your knowledge to the youngsters like you have been doing.

0: going with your children and movie watching.
1: Yeah, like, hey, we should watch this movie. Let's watch this movie.
0: Yeah, and so that includes what movies from past generations you think your kids need to see. So the editors of Cosmopolitan put together a list of 50 old movies that every young person needs to watch. And they include, the list includes The Breakfast Club, Heathers, My Girl, Thelma and Louise, E.T., come on, A Nightmare on Elm Street. I'll give a little pushback on that one. I don't think so. The movie Big. That's a great movie to show your kids.
1: Yeah, Big's fun.
0: Big is a goodie. Pretty in Pink. I didn't love that one. Dead Poets Society. Your kids would love Who Framed Roger Rabbit.
1: Yeah, we've not seen that one as a family. I haven't seen that since I was a kid.
0: Misery, The Sandlot.
1: Shawshank Redemption.
0: I don't remember that one very much.
1: Oh, it's a classic. That's such a good movie. Oh, it's such a good movie.
0: Alcatraz? Shawshank.
1: No, Shawshank.
0: That's a different jail? Prison? We just got an email from someone who said American History X. A lot of lessons to be learned from that excellent movie, says Cher Bear.
1: Thank you, Sherry. Sharon.
0: Cher.
1: Thank you, Cher. I have been thinking about watching My Girl. I haven't watched My Girl in probably 30 years. My actual concern is, are any of my kids young enough where it would reinstill a fear of bees?
0: Yes.
1: So that's the problem.
0: Yeah, I would not watch that with your kids.
1: But it's like a cute little love story, and I don't remember a ton of it. I ought to watch it again.
0: The ending was devastating to me.
1: Yeah.
0: Right? Was that like Anna Paquin and Macaulay Culkin?
1: Was that Anna Paquin?
0: Did I just make that up on the spot? Because if I did, way to go, me.
1: Incorrect. You're looking for Anna Chlumsky.
0: Oh, yeah, love her. Anna Chlumsky from Veep.
1: I'll tell you what Anna Chlumsky has.
0: Nice lips.
1: Easy, Donna. Beautiful eyes. Oh. Really, really nice eyes. She should enter an eye contest or see if Pearl Vision needs a new spokesperson.
0: She needs a new last name is what she needs.
1: Chlumsky is tough. That's C-H-L-U-M-S-K-Y. That's a tough one, I think.
0: I think so, too. She's a very good actress.
1: Yeah.
0: I like her.
1: I haven't seen her in much. Look at her eyes. You see in her eyes?
0: She's gorgeous. Yeah. Beautiful eyes.
1: Like a light, yeah, striking eyes. Some people have nice eyes. Some people have striking eyes. Very well said, Donna.
0: She has
1: striking eyes.
0: Some people have warm eyes.
1: Yes.
0: Yeah.
1: Some people's are a soft, warm walnut.
0: Some people have eyes that look like Cocoa Puffs. And some
1: Cocoa Puffs
0: they look right through you. They don't even look at you. How about those people?
1: I'm going to look up best eyes in Hollywood. Show your kids whatever you want. It's your parent.
0: All right. I think Chris Pine has very beautiful eyes.
1: Oh, yeah. Also. Yeah. Here's a lady. You ready for this lady?
0: I'm ready for this lady.
1: Who's this lady? Here we go. I didn't see her name, but man, I actually know her by her eyes.
0: Okay. Let me see
1: her.
0: Hang on
1: a second.
0: Martina McBride also has beautiful eyes.
1: Darn it. Dang it. Just show me this lady. Well, just showed me a picture and didn't have a name for her. This is going to take forever. Time and temp. Darling, tan and tender, out of the girl from me, Bonima. It's going to be the last one.
0: Look at Martina McBride's eyes. Gorgeous. Right?
1: Very nice. Yeah. Yeah. Those are very pretty eyes.
0: Blue eyes. You people. You get everything.
1: Oh, my God. Alexandra Daddario.
0: Oh, yeah. She's gorgeous. She was in White Lotus, season one.
1: Those are some piercing eyes.
0: Stunning.
1: You know, there's something about like a light blue eye on brown hair.
0: There sure is, Steve.
1: We don't have time. We're going to break. Game time next.
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1: Foot cramp.
0: Oh, man, oh, now I got to know what orating... I used the word orating, and Steve said that I used it incorrectly.
1: Well, I just, because I was saying, we're talking about what we do is more like conversation. She was like, yeah, this is not performing. This is just like orating. And I just thought orating
22: more as a conversation.
1: Sounded a little too formal.
0: Yeah,
1: I have a foot cramp
0: you're
1: right
0: now. You're right. To deliver a formal, passionate, or sometimes pompous speech. One of us is orating.
1: Donna. I have a foot cramp for the third time.
0: Do you want me to rub it?
1: Please never,
0: thank
1: ever,
0: you.
1: No.
0: That's the
1: doctor,
0: only...
1: Doctor, amputate, please. Elective amputation, sir.
0: It's the only correct answer.
1: Rubbing feet is not a pleasant experience for the rubber. For the rubbed...
0: But if you have a cramp, like a Charlie horse in your foot, there's nothing better than somebody helping you get over that.
1: I don't think I've ever had a cramp rubbed. Yeah. Yeah, no. I also used to think Charlie horse growing up, I thought that meant when you see like the knuckle up punch and you punch somebody right in between like their like quad muscle, they'd be like, I'm going to give you a Charlie horse. But now people speak of a Charlie horse as a quad cramp.
0: I used to get them in my foot, Charlie Horse. Okay. All right, guys. This is what we do.
1: Charlie Horse. Thank you very much.
0: Most commonly affecting calf or thigh muscles. It's painful.
1: Spasm.
0: Yep. And then I used to get them in my foot and I'd have to straighten. You have to straighten your toes to make it start to go away.
1: But then sometimes it gets worse before it gets better, kind of a thing.
0: Yes.
1: And it feels like your whole foot is making a fist.
0: Guys, hydrate, will you please?
1: That's the number one thing.
0: What are you doing with those water bottles that you walk around with?
1: And put some electrolytes in there. Low levels of minerals like potassium, calcium, and magnesium have been linked to cramping.
0: Glad we got that off, you know, off our chest.
1: Yeah. What are we doing?
0: We're going to play a game.
1: We're going to play the game that we play every day here at this time. It's called Whose Voice Is It Anyway? For today's clue, we'll send it over to producer Stormer.
2: All right. For today's clue, you guys, for today's voice, I am looking for this actress who appeared in the movie The Private Lives of Pippa Lee. And Donna, you have a 2-point lead over Steve right now. It's 21-19. So, Steve, go ahead and start the bidding today.
1: I would like to say that I can name that voice in 7 seconds, please.
0: Private Lives of Pippa Wives?
2: Lee.
0: Of Pippa
2: Private
0: Lee.
2: Private Lives of Pippa Lee.
0: Wow, Pippa's got quite a few private lives. Just the one.
1: Remember Pippa? Was that Kate Middleton's sister?
0: That's right.
1: A big hit at the royal wedding.
0: It's because of the dress.
1: I thought it was because of the hat, no?
0: No, it was because of her butt.
1: Oh, really?
0: I think so. Did I just make that up?
1: I think maybe.
0: I feel like you're gaslighting me and making me feel like I'm crazy.
1: No, I'm just, okay. Pippa royal wedding dress, and it writes, when people refer to the Pippa royal wedding dress, they are usually talking about the one of two iconic gowns, the legendary ivory bridesmaid dress she wore to Kate Middleton's wedding, or her own highly publicized lace wedding gown from her 2017 marriage to Matthew. I'm not seeing anything about butt.
0: Why don't you type in the word butt and see what happens?
1: All right. Pippa royal wedding dress.
0: By the way, I can name that voice in 6 seconds.
2: Okay.
1: I can do it in 5.
2: Okay.
0: I would try it in 4.
2: Alrighty.
1: I wonder if you were just having like butt jealousy, maybe. Like maybe you're projecting here because I'm not seeing that there was a big butt talk. Okay. No, I stand corrected. I got to another AI overview. Massive global internet attention and extensive media speculation regarding her butt. It looks like a butt to me. I believe this is a standard buttocks.
0: 18 pics of Pippa Middleton's infamous bum.
1: What's so infamous about it? It just looked like a standard butt.
0: It looked nice in the dress, I guess.
1: Say yes to the dress. TLC.
0: Okay.
1: I can name that voice in how many seconds, Donna?
0: You're going to have to do 3.
1: Mm-hmm. I'll do 2.
2: Oh.
0: Name that voice.
2: All right, Steve, you have 2 seconds to name this voice.
3: My husband compares it. He's like, it's like church being okay. Here. And I see what...
0: I got it. Okay.
2: Mm. Maybe you really, not. Donna?
0: Not really.
2: Okay.
0: I'm just saying stuff. It's one of 2 people.
1: I don't think it is this person because I think this person was there recently, but I'm going to say it anyway. Amy Adams, final answer.
2: All right. Is that the voice of Amy Adams? Okay, you're locking that in. Here is the voice for a couple more seconds here.
3: It is. My husband compares it. He's like, it's like church being here. And I see what he means.
2: And is that the voice of Amy Adams? It is not, which means, Donna, you are officially our winner today in this edition of Whose Voice Is It Anyway? Congratulations, but... See what I did there? Who do you think that voice might be?
0: I have 2 names. Can I say them both?
2: Sure.
0: Tina Fey or Kristen Wiig?
2: Is that Tina Fey or Kristen Wiig? It's neither of those lovely ladies. Let's go ahead and play more of the voice.
3: So sacred and so beautiful about that place and the way that community honors their sport. And it's not about a game. It's about
2: anything?
3: People coming together.
1: We
3: so
1: would
3: it doesn't
1: like
3: matter
1: initials,
3: what
1: please,
3: side of the
1: sir.
3: Political spectrum
2: All
3: they're on.
2: Right, I can give you those initials. They are B.L.
1: Blake Lively?
2: That is the voice of Blake
0: I don't
2: Lively.
0: Know her
2: Way
0: voice.
2: To go. Way to go, Steve.
1: Wow.
0: Way to go, Steve. Mm-hmm.
1: That's crazy.
2: Yes, one of the few celebrities who was not, I repeat, not in attendance of Taylor Swift and Travis Kelce's wedding because of drama.
0: I wonder if they're still friends or if that was a decision that they both made together and said, yeah, it's best if I'm not there because then that becomes a story.
1: Interesting.
0: Or if Taylor's just like, you know what, I'm moving on from this relationship.
2: Based off some of the reporting, it looks like Blake and Ryan just didn't get invited, flat out.
0: Wow.
1: Hmm.
0: Yet she invited Tom Cruise and other people whose connections we have no idea. All right, everybody's, you know what, Steve?
1: What, Donna?
0: Everybody's harassing us about the State Fair new foods and vendors list.
1: Well, let's do it.
0: You want to do it?
1: Yeah, sure.
0: All right. I'm going to do it.
1: Just do it, man.
0: Everybody's doing it.
1: Okay, Donna. Want to do it now? We're live, guys. All right. This is what you get from us this week.
0: Yes, I'll do it. Here we go.
1: I feel like I might be better doing this. Let me
0: Oh, really?
1: I do feel that way.
0: No.
1: Yeah.
0: No,
1: pickle pie. You don't know anything.
0: You don't know anything. I know things.
1: Pickle pie is a pie crust filled with a blend of chopped pickles, pickle juice, and cream cheese, topped with homemade savory whipped frosting made with ranch and Cholula hot sauce. You would have struggled with that. Garnish with a gherkin.
0: I like it. I'm in. How about longanisa cheese curd lumpia?
1: Hey. You remember what I said? Stand down. It's for your own safety. The longanisa cheese curd lumpia. Homemade Filipino longanisa.
0: You don't even know what you're saying.
1: Homemade Filipino longanisa pork sausage combined with garlic and Wisconsin cheese curd stuffed and rolled with a lumpia wrapper and deep fried.
0: I think it's lumpia. Lumpia.
1: Crackling corn ribs. You won't even eat any of this food.
0: I will not eat that.
1: Corn cob quarters dipped in tempura batter, then fried.
0: I might try that.
1: Brushed with seasoned butter and topped with bacon ranch, green onion, and candied jalapeno served on a bed of pork rinds. Now, I don't like pork rinds at all, but I like the other part of what they were saying.
0: Me too. Anything else you'd like to share?
1: Korean barbecue bao buns, vegan chunk, plant-based shredded meat, quote unquote. Tossed in hot Korean barbecue sauce, topped with pineapple slaw, served on folded steamed bao buns.
0: Jive turkey barbecue, everybody. You're a jive turkey.
1: Good description, Donna. Surf and turf burger.
0: I didn't get to the description yet.
1: Well, there was a pregnant pause.
0: That was for dramatic effect.
1: The Surf and Turf Burger is lobster tossed in garlic herb butter, stacked on a 3rd-pound seasoned grilled beef patty. Topped with pepper jack cheese, drizzled with homemade chipotle mayo, served on a toasted brioche bun. 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
0: I
1: love a good burger. Dang.
0: Would like to get back to mine, the Jive Turkey Barbecue.
1: Okay.
0: Crack and cheese bowl, which is like homemade mac and cheese, hickory smoked turkey barbecue, deep fried turkey cracklins, and signature sauce. Delicious. I don't want to do this anymore.
1: See, Donna. You don't like reading menu descriptions, right?
0: I guess I don't.
1: Walking chopped Italian grinder. 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Tossed in Italian dressing.
0: That sounds good.
1: Chorizo manchego croquettes. 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
0: Chivy.
1: Honey brisket battered potatoes. Deep-fried Australian battered potatoes topped with beef brisket, smothered in nacho cheese, and drizzled with hot honey. If you're just tuning in, we are going through the new foods list, some of our standouts from the Minnesota State Fair coming this year. How about the Jamaican jerk chicken loaded fries? Battered French fries topped with Jamaican jerk chicken, melted cheese and green onions, drizzled with ranch and jerk sauce.
0: I don't like that word.
1: Jerk?
0: Sauce.
1: Oh. Together?
0: Correct.
1: Understood.
0: Is that a compound word or two words?
1: It was two words, but they're right beside one another.
0: Okay.
1: Peri peri bowl.
0: What?
1: Peri peri bowl.
0: Peri peri bowl?
1: P-E-R-I dash. P-E-R-I.
0: Peri peri, maybe? Peri peri bowl.
1: Fried peri peri hot chicken seasoned with African bird's eye chili peppers.
0: African bird eyes? What are we doing now?
1: Lemon and herbs combined with mini beef sambusas and fried sweet plantains, all topped with peri peri sauce.
0: Mini beaks?
1: Hey, Donna.
0: You're very bad at this.
1: Mini beef. You know what, Donna? You know what I've done? Stare down the eye of a barrel. I know how you are. You know what? I'm going to find you. I'm going to find you a hard one.
0: Oh, I'm going to have to read it?
1: Yeah.
0: Challenge accepted. Purple.
1: I would like you to read, you can pick any of them, really.
0: I quit.
1: Just read something.
0: I don't want to read anymore.
1: Come on.
0: No, we're out of time.
1: What about the bucket of chicharrones?
0: I don't know what that is.
1: Of course you don't.
0: What is it?
1: Oh, now you'd like to know, huh?
0: What's in the box?
1: It's a purple. Freshly deep fried chicharron.
2: Chicharron.
1: Chicharron. I took French, which are pork rinds. Sprinkle with chili pepper and lime seasoning. Served with a trio of dipping sauces, hot sauce, creamy chipotle sauce, and chamoy. Chamoy.
0: Come on.
2: It's chamoy.
1: Oh, hey, look who studied abroad over here.
0: Oh, what do you think? You better than
1: Yeah,
0: this?
1: Go ahead. Why don't you read one? You want to read one?
0: Why did you read
1: just
0: one?
1: Just read one. We don't care all which right, one you read. Just read, read a hard one. Give it's yourself a challenge.
2: Let's see. How about the Dubai whoopie pie?
0: I'm listening.
2: Dubai chocolate-inspired whoopie pie made with pistachio cream sandwich between two dark chocolate cakes.
0: Yes. Yes to that.
1: I don't like whoopie pie.
0: Does whoopie mean like cream-filled? Nobody knows.
1: Someone knows.
0: Nobody in this room.
1: That's for
0: whoopie pie.
1: Dang sure.
0: Whoopie pie.
1: Terrible.
0: Oh! Nope, that looks good. That looks good. It's got cream. It's cream. All right, well, enjoy the state fair, everybody.
1: We'll be there.
0: We will be there with our new shirts.
1: When pigs fly. That is not, that was poorly timed. We will be there.
0: Oh.
1: When Pigs Fly is an offering, a new food from Sausage Sister and me.
0: Oh, I love them.
1: Sausage Sister. Who, were we drawing short straws there? Who got to be me? Sorry, Tiffany, you're going to be Sausage Sister. It's a flight of pork sausages wrapped in puff pastry and served on a stick. Varieties yes. include chorizo sausage with chimichurri.
0: Delicious.
1: Texas two-step sausage with sweet pepper coleslaw and Oktoberfest sausage.
0: You have to see Steve's face. He's like so proud that he got through it. He's like,
1: okay.
0: We should take a break.
1: Take us to break, Donna.
0: Okay. Hey, Jeopardy is looking for a clue writer, and the gig pays really well. We'll tell you about that and more. And is Taylor Swift going to take a break? I don't think so, because wait till you hear what the latest rumor is. We'll get to those stories in the final stretch of the show coming up next.
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5: 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Angela, welcome to the Pickle and Peanut Butter Hotline. You've tried this?
23: Absolutely, and I'm going to one-up this whole game. 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
9: Out and about? MnDOT reminds you to be alert and look both ways for vehicles when crossing the road. Don't assume drivers will see you day or night. When crossing, please be attentive and careful. Let's move safely together.
0: Hello.
1: Hey, you guys.
0: Hey, you guys. You do. We love you.
1: We love you guys so much.
0: Stop
1: right now.
0: It. Stop being so you.
1: Let's see here. Got a few little emails to get to quickly, and then we'll get to some Taylor Swift news. Is that okay? Is that okay? Servers in California, we were talking about best and worst states for tipping. Servers in Cali do not receive the federal tipped wages, something like the $2.13 an hour. They receive the state or city minimum wage, which is at least $15 an hour.
0: Oh, I see. That's why they don't tip as well.
1: But I still tip 20%.
0: Okay.
1: Thank you, Teresa.
0: Thank you. I bet it's expensive to eat out in California.
1: Mm-hmm. Like, kind of. I mean, it's kind of just a restaurant. Like, Cheesecake Factory is the Cheesecake Factory. Okay. I got to get to the Cheesecake Factory.
0: I love the Cheesecake Factory. They've got, everything they've got is
1: good.
0: So good.
1: I know.
0: Delish.
1: Where's my nearest one I can get
0: right?
1: to?
0: You could get Chinese food at the Cheesecake Factory.
1: Bang Bang South Chicken Dale. And Shrimp.
0: Nice. Southdale.
1: Is that right?
0: Yeah.
1: Is there a PF Chang's right next to it?
0: Near, no.
1: Because there's a theory wherever you see a Cheesecake Factory, you see a PF Chang's.
0: Is there? There might be. Over by the Galleria over there. I think, is that a PF Chang's? I think it is. I think you're onto something. It's not too far. Ugh. Stormer!
2: It permanently closed, but it was right next door.
1: It was, right?
0: Yeah.
1: P.F. Chang's used to feel
0: so
1: cool.
0: Good.
1: It was like, okay, I can't buy the ticket to China. I'll just go there and feel it. The vibe in there was cool. Because a lot of the times, you'll go to a Chinese restaurant, and very often it's more of a mom-and-pop joint, little hole in the wall in a strip mall. P.F. Chang's was
0: chicken
1: this...
0: Chicken Chinese chicken. I had to. It was in there. It was crawling its way out. I tried to stuff it back.
1: You have very little self-control. I don't even think it came out clearly.
0: Is it Chicken to
1: chicken,
0: Shine?
1: Chicken, Chinese chicken.
0: And I am not a fan of that band either. Chicken to Shine, Chinese chicken. What are they talking about?
1: I don't know if that's the lyric. Is that the lyric? Chicken to Shine? I'll look it up, Donna.
0: What are those guys called?
1: They're called the Bare Naked
0: the
1: Ladies.
0: The Goofballs. Okay.
1: Hang on. I'll look it up. Time and temp.
0: The time is 11:51 and 43 seconds. Mark.
1: All right. The song is called 1 Week.
0: Oh, yeah. I got 1 week at a banana. I made you say underwear.
1: Okay. Right? That I'm trying guy. To get to the Chinese.
0: You know what I'm talking about?
1: Okay, Chickadee China, the Chinese chicken. You have a drumstick and your brain stops ticking. Watching X-Files with no lights on. We're dans la maison. I hope the smoking man's in this one. Like Harrison Ford. Like Harrison Ford, I'm getting frantic. Like Sting, I'm centric. Like Snickers, guaranteed to satisfy. Like Kurosawa, I make mad films. This is why they're no longer touring.
0: How do you like me now?
1: Well, it wasn't Shining a Chicken and the Chinese Chicken.
0: But I had the right song. I just had the wrong lyrics. Chicken to Shine, Chinese Chicken.
1: Yeah, Chickadee China, the Chinese Chicken.
0: Okay, that's his name, Chickadee.
1: It's been 1 week since you looked at me, cocked your head to the side and said, I'm angry. 5 days since you laughed at me, saying, get back together, come back and see me. 3 days since the living room. I realize it's all my fault, but couldn't tell you. Yesterday, you'd forgiven me, but it'd still be 2 days till I say I'm sorry.
0: Okay. Chickadee, Chinese chicken.
2: Do you guys want to hear the real version?

0: You're welcome.
1: Did we put a copy of that song in the America 250 time capsule?
0: What were we talking about? You kept saying that we were talking about
1: change. Anyway, RIP to the one that we have local, but there are still plenty that are around.
0: Oh, man.
1: Man, Tawna.
0: Dang.
1: I was actually trying to take us highbrow there with the PF Chang's because it was all about what I was trying to say was that they had a really nice atmosphere.
0: Mm-hmm. Gosh. I know, but it was in my head.
1: I know.
0: Now it's out. And now it belongs to all of you.
1: All of us. That's it's shared ownership. It takes a village. Thank you.
0: Are you done with the emails?
1: Yeah.
0: Okay. Tell me what you think of this. Let me start with the Jeopardy story. Jeopardy is looking for a clue writer, and the gig pays between $132,000 and $178,000 a year. Not bad, right?
1: Right.
0: The writing team is tiny. There's only about 10 people, which makes this a very rare job to score in television. And if you think you're really good at this, why not? Getting the job is going to be tricky. First, you have to pass some of the tough online trivia like tests that contestants take. Then you have to write your own clues covering everything from history and science to pop culture. Then you have to create final Jeopardy questions and back up your research.
1: Cool. That's a good way to test it.
0: Right? So if you're a super nerd, you could become one of the happiest people in America. There you go. Thanks.
1: Would you like to do that?
0: I would not. I would not be good at that.
1: I agree.
0: Excuse me.
1: Hey, what's Taylor Swift got going on next? We only have a couple minutes left.
0: Dang it.
1: We teased it.
0: Okay. I just lost it. I don't know where it went. But I could tell you off the top of my head that people are talking about her adding $1 billion to her income for either a Las Vegas sphere residency or a Madison Square Garden residency.
1: Dang, man. Do the sphere.
0: I'd say stay in New York. Then you could go home every night.
1: Welcome to New York, right? Yeah. No, do the sphere. She could do so many interesting things at the sphere.
0: You're probably
1: right.
0: You got to
1: go sphere.
0: And then you get to stay put. You're not on tour, right? You're sleeping in the same bed every night. You're not on a bus.
1: Yeah. You go stay at a penthouse at what's the best hotel?
0: I like staying. Well, this is middle of the road. I like Planet Hollywood personally. Thanks.
1: You're so basic.
0: I know. That's why I like me.
1: Playho.
0: What?
1: Playho.
0: You playho.
1: No, Planet Hollywood. Playho.
0: Oh, I see what you did. That's smart. Thanks.
1: Thank you, Donna.
0: All right.
1: You know what, guys? We're out of time. We're out of time. Thank you to those of you who laughed along at today's show. Tomorrow is a Friday episode of a live week for Donna and Steve. So we look forward to wrapping things up with you. We do indeed. What do you think we'll do tomorrow?
0: Some of the leftover stuff from today.
1: What should our Facebook question be for tomorrow?
0: Don't put me on the spot.
1: Come on,
0: like
1: you have 15
0: that.
1: Seconds. Let's
0: no,
1: go.
0: No, I'm
1: please,
0: not
1: Donna, please do
0: no,
1: it.
0: I'm not doing
1: people
0: it.
1: People will get excited, please.
0: What's your favorite color?
1: We'll open the phone lines for that if you want.
0: Please don't.
1: We'll do that. Phone lines tomorrow.
0: No!
1: Yeah, favorite color day. No, favorite color Friday.
0: No, it's, not gonna be.
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10: ABC News, I'm Dave Packard. Iran's late Supreme Leader was laid to rest early Friday morning, months after being killed at the start of the war. His burial marks the end of a week of mourning. Regime support is filling the streets, some of them carrying banners, including one threatening President Trump. No signs overnight of large-scale U.S. airstrikes, but in the previous 2 days, the U.S. military said it struck 170 targets. What was supposed to be a one-day strike for nearly 4,000 nurses at Brigham and Women's Hospital in Boston has turned into a five-day strike after the hospital locked out striking nurses through July 13th. Registered nurse Jim McCarthy.
11: We've been trying to negotiate with them since last week. We've been trying to sit down a few times. We were hoping to do it on Monday. They said, nope, just go walk. We don't care. And then today, strike began.
10: Eight men indicted for their alleged roles in a plan to attack last month's UFC event at the White House. They face murder and terrorism conspiracy charges. This is ABC News.
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14: Welcome back to the BK Show. By the way, I'm Brittany. Kendall's on maternity leave. Mike Ganger is in for Kendall.
15: Hello.
14: And Leah is in for Mike.
16: Good afternoon.
15: And everybody else here.
16: And everybody else today.
15: Thanks.
14: I got a whole conference room to give her a round of applause.
16: That was really nice. That filled my cup, Brittany. Thank you.
14: You're welcome. We had our Summer House reunion finale party today, and she busted in, but she only got to stay for like 2.5 seconds. So we felt bad for Leah.
15: And we'll have a full recap of everything that happened on the third part of the reunion tomorrow. And I can't wait.
16: I am so excited for a dirty martini and to watch that tonight on my couch.
14: I know. She didn't even get to watch the whole thing.
15: No.
16: I didn't even get to watch it yet.
15: Yikes. I'm sorry.
14: You've earned that drink.
15: You did.
14: Speaking of who earns what, Taylor Swift earned looking fabulous at the Toy Story 5 premiere. Days after debuting her song, I Knew It, I Knew You, from the soundtrack, she headed on over, joined Tom Hanks, Tim Allen, Joan Cusack, and everybody on the Dolby Theater in Los Angeles. And you go, oh, it's cool. She made the, you know, she went on the red carpet. Well, all of a sudden she comes out. She comes out in her yellow dress. Oh, by the way, she looked like she looked like Bo Peep.
15: Yeah.
14: In her dress. It was so cute.
15: Red carpet dress was beautiful. And then, yeah, like you said.
14: Wait, she had a little clutch, by the way, on the red carpet. That was the Toy Story DVD cover.
15: And then she also had the actual Toy Story VHS that she was getting signed by everybody. It was a total fangirl moment and so hilarious.
14: So it was pretty dang cute. And then she strolls out and I lose my mind. She strolls out. It's giving airs to her because they had a bunch of people that were streaming it live. And it felt like the acoustic set. I'm like, this is close enough.
15: We'll take it.
14: This
15: it's
14: is
15: been
14: Eras
15: months.
14: Tour, 'cause I've been,
15: it's been a year.
14: Feels like forever since I've had an Eras Tour acoustic set. And she played her song, I Knew It, I Knew You, on the piano.

0: That acoustic.
1: And they did it such a good job, too, because, again, it sounds like nobody had any idea what was happening. They just kind of had the curtain down. It was pretty much early on during this premiere, and then all of a sudden it just slowly lifted, and people lost their mind. Because nobody, I mean, you saw her on the red carpet. You didn't know she was going to be performing.
0: I didn't think she was going to be performing. Yeah. I mean, that's a big ask for a new song and to do it acoustically. I like this song so much more, even when she did it acoustically. Like, there was something very, like, goosebumpy and fun and, like, warm about it. It's also one of those songs people hate this for this, but it's easy to retain some of the things. So even though I've only heard it probably, like, 4 or 5 times, you feel like you already know the little spots. Like, I knew it. It's so cute.
1: Mm-hmm. And it has so many fun little elements. Again, it's kind of, they're calling it her return to country music. But there's certain songs that you are like, oh, that sounds like this. That sounds like this. There's little elements that it makes you feel, like you said, warm and cozy, like you've heard that song 1,000 times.
0: It sounds like hits differently, too, her song. Hits different, because it's you. Mm-hmm. Then she kind of blew our minds even more. Like, this one I really didn't see. You remember the song? Oh my God, it just all left my brain.
1: You got a friend in me.
0: And Randy Newman steps on stage, takes a piano. Taylor Swift says, here. Mm-hmm. You know, why don't you give these little ivories a little twinkle? And he says, game on. And they play his song, You've Got a Friend in Me, while Randy Newman sings and Taylor Swift accompanies. Here is that audio.

0: Oh, wait,
1: so
0: no,
1: good.
0: There's another cute part. My favorite part's coming up.
2: Some folks might be a little bit smarter than I am.
3: A little smarter,
1: too. It got her, too. She lost it. And she talked about this, too, how amazing it is that she had the ability to write this song and really do it without Randy Newman, because that's the one thing about all of these original songs that we've get from Toy Story, whether it's We Belong Together back in Toy Story 3 or I Can't Let You Throw Yourself Away or some of the other ones. Obviously, You Got a Friend of Me and all the music from the first one. He was instrumental for all of those. Like,
0: yes.
1: He kind of was the guy when it comes to what makes a good Toy Story song, and the fact that she was given that free rein and obviously he heard it and liked it and felt good about it. It was awesome.
0: Yeah.
1: Great for her. That was so cool. Such a cool moment.
0: It's such a cool moment. I think there's something about it where you go, man, they really hit the nail on the head with that nostalgia of, like, she, you know, Taylor Swift always ties that in so nicely, wearing the yellow dress, all the things. So, speaking of, like, people that were maybe a little performative.
1: Yes.
0: I heard Blake and Ryan Reynolds were on the scene.
1: It has been now, I think, 3 weeks in a row where we have seen Blake Lively and Ryan Reynolds. You may remember last week we had the yogurt dates where the two of them, he was posting on his socials that they got yogurt together. And then they did my favorite move when it comes to a paparazzi stroll. They went into a blacked out SUV and then rolled down the windows to make sure all the paparazzi could see them. That was last week.
0: Yeah.
1: The week before, we got another picture of her basically saying, my Instagram has turned into an OnlyFans because of this thirst trap of my hunk of a man. And now they are piggyback riding and she is grabbing his butt. It doesn't get more performative than this.
0: The idea that these two people who live in New York are going to jump on each other, like that Blake Lively is going to do the least Blake Lively thing I've ever seen her do and jump on Ryan Reynolds' back for a piggyback ride, literally is so performative, so funny. It's so not like them that it's hilarious. At one point, she's touching his butt, and he's turned around to the camera, just
1: winking at that. Oh, yeah.
0: Big grin. Like, yeah. It's giving, hey, guys, are you okay?
1: This looks like you're shooting a commercial. Like, this doesn't look like, and again, they know where the camera's at. They know where their good side is. They know what they're doing. This is so performative. It's so over-explaining.
0: Yes.
1: It makes me feel that all the rumors are even more true about that things aren't going well between them, about all these different things. Like, it's so over the top. And like you said, not in character for him, maybe. Definitely not in character for Blake Lively.
0: I don't think this is him at all.
1: Sure.
0: Like, I think he has kind of built a whole rom-com fortune pretending to be the jovial guy. And the reality is, the reason they get along is they're kind of both no-nonsense in their normal lives.
1: Yeah.
0: Like, and I don't think that's a bad thing. Mm-hmm. It's just not them. But, hey, if you're scheming together, you're staying together. So
1: there,
0: if they're scheming together, if this was like a let's go out and get this shot, at least they're doing something together.
1: They are.
0: So that's cute.
1: Yeah.
0: Let them have it. Piggybacks. They're the new hand-holding.
1: I guess.
0: I do not want to give or get a piggyback.
1: Nobody
0: I don't know what's worse.
1: No.
0: No, thank you. When we get back, it's our newest segment, Dueling Reviews. We're going to be breaking down the Office romance, J-Lo, and you guys are both going to tell us your reviews without the other one in the room when we get back.
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1: This is why we're seeing these people all over our social media
5: today.
1: They're
5: doing it for clicks.
1: I know, that's exactly it. 2 million followers each. So yeah, this is obviously their thing.
0: One of them has to be more into it than the other. It's just a fact. That's just how life is.
1: Mm-hmm. And I know who it is.
0: Yeah, we all know who it is. Right?
1: Obviously it's her. You disagree?
5: Oh no, I want to hear you unpack this. Why?
0: Yeah, why?
1: Because a guy will do anything for a woman, especially one that looks like that. So if she's like, oh, this is my passion, this is what I'm doing, this is what I love doing, he's like, yep, bet. You think he could convince her to do something she doesn't want to do?
0: No, I don't.
1: No chance. This is absolutely her. This is her passion.
0: The things that men will do to have sex with women is
1: this guy's
0: wild.
1: Probably scared of heights. I mean, quite frankly, like, he's probably
0: scared. Really looked at you like, the unpacking of that was great.
4: 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The next generation of talk radio, where talk is fun. My Talk 107.1, everything entertainment.
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0: Welcome back to the BK Show. We have an original segment, a new shiny new segment. Let me tell you what we're doing. It's called Dueling Reviews. This is all built on the concept that

0: it, Leah. Honora of it all. Like, I relate to you. So we decided to create a segment called Dueling Reviews. What's going to happen is you already did the homework.
1: Yep, we watched it.
0: You watched Office Romance starring Jennifer Lopez and Brett Goldstein. And now we're going to set 2 minutes on the clock we're going to kick it off with Mike, and we're going to ask Leah to leave the room. Mike's going to give us his 2 minute review. After that, we're going to invite Leah back into the room, and she's going to give us her 2 minute review.
1: At the end of 2 minutes, we will have a score. 1 out of 10 is what the scoring system is. And again, you're going to hear the open. Brittany is going to set the table, though, by telling us the official log line. So just to give us an idea of what you're expecting, if you haven't seen it or you're thinking about watching it, give you a little idea of the Netflix rom-com Office Romance. Let's make it official.
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0: Today, we will be reviewing Office Romance. Jackie, Jennifer Lopez, president and CEO of Air Cruz, runs a tight ship in her business, including a rigid anti-fraternization policy for all her employees, which is severely tested when a sexy new lawyer, Brett Goldstein, begins working for her. At this point, I will ask Leah to leave the room.
1: So she will step aside, turn your headset down, leave the room, whatever you want to do. Just you cannot listen to me here, Leah. All right. She is going to step aside.
0: Okay, good.
1: All right. You got the 2 minute timer ready?
0: On your marks. Get set. Draw.
1: This movie wasn't dreadful. It was just really, really quite bad. It's hard to sometimes put your finger on what makes a good rom-com, but it's very easy to tell when there's a poorly done one, and this was it. What this movie lacked for creativity in the story, it made up for raunchy comedy that only lands about 10% of the time. If you're a fan of Brett Goldstein's stand-up, you'll probably love this movie, but if you're like the other 98% of the world who didn't know he did stand-up, and you were expecting a J-Lo 2000s rom-com, you will be sadly disappointed. Honestly, the only redeeming parts of this movie for me was the role of Jennifer Lopez. I loved her. I loved the execution of it. I think she did a great job. She was the only character that had any depth whatsoever, and I thought she nailed that role. That, and I did also believe a little bit of and enjoy the chemistry between her and Brett. It was actually hot and felt genuine at times. Like, even though the writing was trying to sabotage it most of the time, it actually felt legit. There is not a single person in the rest of the cast of this movie that I liked. They were all written so over the top and acted so over the top that it took me out of the movie. Now, speaking of taking you out of the movie, the music usage was odd as well. It felt like they were flexing their muscle that, hey, we can use these big popular songs, even though it feels completely out of place and very distracting. I'll tell you, if you're going to watch this movie, prepare yourself for weirdly descriptive sexual references, about 30 uses of the C-bomb word in both the British and the American form, and also a graphic birth scene. Keep in mind, I just said a graphic birth scene.
0: 20 seconds.
1: Like ninth grade high school health class level birth scene. You are going to get that in this movie. This is a Hallmark movie, a Hallmark level movie with a bigger budget and a raunchy sophomoric writing. I give it a 3.5 out of 10. Office Romance.
0: Office Romance. And that ends your 2 minutes now.
1: Thank you.
0: Michael Ganger. All right, Leah, can you hear us?
4: Okay, is it safe to come back?
1: She's
4: in?
1: Back,
0: it is
1: yes.
0: Safe to come back into the chat. Now, I'm going to reset the timer. Leah.
4: Okay.
0: We would like your review of Office Romance. Ready? Duel.
4: All right. I went into watching Office Romance with very low stakes. I knew I already had the formula figured out. This is a rom-com. It's going to be absolutely formulaic. She's going to meet the coworker. They are going to have some obstacle to overcome, and a resolve will come after they kind of break up and then realize that they love each other, and then there's going to be a big dramatic finish at the end. Did it hit every one of those points? Absolutely. Was it absolutely predictable? 100%. Did I literally snort laughing out loud so hard? 100%. I thought this was the funniest romantic comedy I have seen since Bridesmaids.
0: Wow!
4: I absolutely loved it. It was so fresh. Brett Goldstein was hilarious. Bradley Whitford's character and his character development, specifically gave me so much pleasure. I

0: loved where he started and where he ended up.
1: 1 minute.
0: Betty Gilpin, the assistant, was hilarious. Anytime Amy Sedaris shows up in a film, I'm in 100. And Tony Hale as HR, cherry on the ice cream sundae. Jennifer Lopez was surprisingly funny. She delivered the comedy. Brett Goldstein's little cultural breakdown with some British slang had me absolutely dying dead in stitches.
1: And
0: I got to say, 100, I can't wait to watch this again.
1: Again? Anything, comments on any graphic scenes?
0: On the spicy scenes?
1: Anything that's kind of stuck out to you for like an elaborate scene?
0: Oh, well, you know, I like the air flying scenes and the pilot scenes and, you know, just they put the budget in. I love that there were several locations. I loved that she had great clothes. I think they spent the money in the right places, but the writing really is what sold it for me.
1: Okay, you have 5 seconds. You want to 1 out of 10 this for us?
0: I'm going to say definitely a solid 8.5.
1: 8.5, and that is pew, pew, pew, our first version of Dueling Reviews.
0: I can't wait to hear what you said, Mike.
1: I'm tired.
2: I must have missed that part. And by that part, I mean everything you talked about.
0: You hated it.
1: What? How could this be the same movie?
2: The character development of Mr. Whitmore, it was so bad. The writing was so terrible. There was no character development, I felt like, for any of these characters. They were so over the top, it literally, like, took me out of the moment because it was just... I did not like the writing of this movie at all. I thought it was a disaster from the get-go.
1: Leah, how was the birth scene is what I was asking about.
0: That was terrifying. Oh, I see what you're getting at.
2: Oh, yeah.
1: I mean, Mike was like traumatized by it.
0: Mike, I've given birth twice.
2: That's fine. Yeah, I know. That's
0: So, I mean, I thought it was pretty hilarious.
2: Was I expecting that in a rom-com? Not really, but...
0: I did laugh out loud at that part.
1: Like, how about the music? Did you like the music?
0: I did like the music. Yeah. The music was good. I mean, nothing super memorable. There was some good songs, some nice acoustic covers. It hit that like girl with a guitar, you know, playing the songs. It had a good cover in there too, I think.
2: Yeah, I just felt like it almost was. Again, we'll give away a few plot points. It's fine. You're not missing much. Like the main lawyer, the reason why Brett has to take over is because he choked and nearly dies on a burrito. And then when he makes his return from the hospital, he's like earlier than he's supposed to be. And he's riding this like, you know, cart, like
0: scooter.
2: Yeah. And all of a sudden it's like, they see me rolling. They're playing this most out of character random music.
0: That's
2: and I'm
0: so
2: like,
0: funny.
2: It's supposed to be.
1: They're like, it's supposed,
2: it's supposed to be.
1: Leah's dying. Leah is dying.
2: I'm happy. You got.
1: I love that. Honestly, your guys' reviews. First off, you guys nailed it. You guys did amazing. I truly believe that you both would pass a lie detector test that it was the worst and best movie. But it does not feel like that is for the same movie at all.
2: That's the beauty of, I guess, dueling reviews.
0: That is so funny. Did you watch it with Sarah?
2: The first 20 minutes, and she's like, I'm tapping out. This is a Hallmark movie, and I don't want to watch a Hallmark movie. And I was like, well, I have to go downstairs and watch it then. So she really hated the first 20 minutes. The whole very first scene when it's like, oh, they're both on their awkward dates. And then how I just felt like, and again, I'm not a prudish person by any stretch of the imagination, but I think it was so out of character how... Maybe what I was expecting, maybe it's my expectations. I've never seen Brett Goldstein stand up. From everything I've read, it is as dirty as you can get. So when you're hearing these jokes, like if you're prepared for that, great. I think most people are going into this movie, like the average Netflix user, thinking this is going to be a 2000s Jennifer Lopez rom-com. And then she's talking about very detailed, explicit sexual things. And it just, the writing was so over the top, it just took me out of it, I guess. I don't know.
0: See, I never dropped into Ted Lasso. I watched like half the first season.
2: Yeah.
0: Love the idea in theory, culturally aware, for sure. Brett Goldstein, absolutely not on my radar. I've never seen his stand-up. Yeah. I've never seen like a complete season of Ted Lasso. I'm 100% in love with him now.
2: I think you'd love his stand-up.
0: I think I'm going to check out his stand-up.
2: The one area, and it's fun because the one area that you and I totally agreed on, I thought Jennifer Lopez by far was like head and shoulders above every person in this movie. I think her character was written the best. It had the most depth, and I think she crushed every second of it. I think he did a great job writing her. I think she did a wonderful job acting. And I did say in my review that I thought the chemistry between the two of them was hot. It was genuine. It was real. I felt that.
0: I paid no attention really to the rumors of their red carpet romance, yeah. but seeing them together on screen, I was like, put them together all the time
2: yeah.
0: and put bed sheets and nothing else with them. I'm in.
2: I was expecting more, maybe occasional, when it said, you know, graphic nudity at the beginning, I was like, oh, are we going to get like, I don't know, some sort of a sex scene, some sort of romantic thing?
0: Maybe
2: no, we're going to get a live childbirth. Are you kidding me? I haven't seen that detailed childbirth since ninth grade health class, and I'm not joking. Like, whoa.
0: That baby was huge, though.
1: Leah didn't even, and I get it, Leah, because, like, once you've had a kid, too, you're like, that didn't even clock that part.
0: I didn't even, like.
1: But, like, I get what Mike's saying, too. Out of place. Really random.
2: Very random.
1: Not where I would think it would be. So, congratulations, guys. You definitely, we appreciate our first of many dueling reviews. When we get back, we're going way back, because it's Wednesday. Mike, where are we going?
2: Speaking of movies, I think this is one that Leah and I will agree on, but we're going to go way back 40 years to the release of a movie that was a pop culture icon. We're going to talk about that next here on My Talk 107.1.
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1: I can't. Dueling reviews is my favorite thing. I've already started editing the video. It's so funny. You guys coming in with your hot takes. We just did dueling reviews, and the whole concept is, you know, we have different point of views on movies, and no, that's never so true than anytime. I think you guys, we might even have to retire the bit.
2: That was it.
1: It was too good.
2: One and done.
1: One and done.
2: We're not going to retire the bit when it comes to Way Back Wednesday, because we like to go back on Wednesdays and talk about maybe it's a pop culture moment, maybe it's you know, something in history, whatever the case may be. Well, today we're going to be talking about a movie and the 40-year anniversary of a movie that remains to this day a pop culture icon. That is the movie from June 10th of 1986. Ferris Bueller's Day Off.
1: Oh, yeah.
0: No duels here. All
2: yes,
0: love.
2: No duels. No. Everyone is in love with this movie. And it is. It was actually 40 years ago. It looks like tomorrow. So the 11th is when it came out.
1: It's so good.
2: So good. It is hard to beat for those who are unaware, haven't watched it. Matthew Broderick is playing the role of Ferris, and it's Ferris Bueller. And he, you know, plays hooky from school. And that's the premise.
1: That's it. And this principal is doing too much.
2: Yeah.
1: Can we acknowledge that?
2: Ed Rooney, played by Jeffrey Jones from Beetlejuice, amongst other problematic things. But yeah, continue.
1: You don't need to get this involved.
2: No.
1: I don't, as somebody who, you know, would be quick to a place of I pay your salary. I would never say that, by the way. I cannot stress enough, you're doing too much.
2: Yeah, so Ferris, again, there are so many iconic lines that are from this movie that people fell in love with. I wanted to run through some of the fun facts, some of the things you might not have known from this movie. Now, this was one of those just amazing John Hughes movies. So this is that same time when we're talking about 16 Candles, you've got The Breakfast Club, all those incredible John Hughes, National Lampoon's Vacation, Mr. Mom, so on and so forth. So this one came out. It was a $5.8 million budget. $70.7 million at the box office. It crushed.
1: That's amazing. Mm-hmm. Especially, what does that translate? Do we have the numbers?
2: I don't know what it, a little over 100 probably.
1: Yeah.
2: Something like that, 110, 120, somewhere in there. The crazy part is that this was right before the mid-80s writer strike.
1: Oh, okay.
2: So John Hughes presented this idea to Paramount, to an executive named Ned Tannen, and says, "Hey, Ned, here's the story. I want to do this movie. It's about a kid who takes a day off from school, and that's all I know so far." But keep in mind, John Hughes has had a lot of success.
1: Yes.
2: He's been crushing. So Paramount's like, okay, green light. Then John Hughes turns around and writes the script for this movie in 6 days.
1: I mean, he played hooky from his life.
2: He did. Again, he wanted to get it done before the writer's strike. He wrote the entire script for this in just 6 days.
1: I mean, it's funny because you go, oh, well, not a lot happens, but that's a kind of a harder script to write.
2: Mm-hmm.
1: You know, it's not like you're like, and then there was an earthquake and we all had to like survive that. And what was the, you know, when the rescue came, all the stuff, when like big things happen, it's harder. The reality of it is this would be a really hard movie because it's all in the detail.
2: It's all in the detail and it's all in the character work as well. And I think that's what's also blew people away is the performances. So Alan Ruck plays the role of Cameron Frye. He was in talks to actually play from The Breakfast Club, the bad boy role that Judd Nelson played.
1: Yes.
2: He was going to be
0: Bender.
2: Thank you. And Alan Ruck went ahead and auditioned for that role and said, sorry, we're going to go with Judd Nelson. And then he said, but I've got a different role I'm thinking of for you. And that's exactly what he did. He wrote the character Cameron, John Hughes did, as a best friend that he had in high school. The other fun fact when it comes to casting is that Molly Ringwald was like, I want to be Sloane. I want to play Sloane in this movie, because at this time she was doing everything John Hughes was doing.
1: Totally.
0: She was his muse.
2: Yes. She had full trust in him. And I guess this is one of the times where Hughes was like, nope, actually this part isn't big enough for you right now. We don't want you. And also we want somebody a little bit older than Ferris. And that's why Mia Sara ended up getting that role.
1: It's perfect. She's the perfect big sister.
2: She was. I mean, she was a girlfriend.
1: I mean,
2: the girlfriend.
1: I'm sorry. Yeah,
2: Jennifer Grey.
1: Jennifer Grey is what I meant.
2: The big sister. And let's just say there was a little love in the air. You may remember, may not know this, but after they got done filming, right after the movie's release, Matthew Broderick actually got engaged with Jennifer Grey.
1: I didn't know that.
2: Mm-hmm.
0: Oh, they were an it couple for like a hot minute in the 80s.
1: Oh, my God.
2: Yeah. And then the couple, Cindy Pickett and Lyman Ward, who played Ferris's parents, they met on set of the movie and actually went on to get married and had two kids.
0: Whoa. I think they're still married.
2: I believe they are as well.
1: Yeah.
2: Super cool. Yeah, I'm looking right now. They are absolutely, well, he, oh, no, sorry, they were married until 1992.
0: Oh, it didn't
2: so,
0: last
2: yeah, no,
0: long.
2: It didn't last very long, just 6 years. But they did have a couple kids.
1: You know what? Success.
2: Yeah, absolutely. Yes. Some other big names. You're talking about casting. Again, this is all around Ferris Bueller. It is out 40 days or 40 years as of tomorrow. The big names that were considered in addition to Matthew Broderick for this role. I mean, this is an absolute who's who at the time. Rob Lowe, John Cusack, Jim Carrey, Johnny Depp, Tom Cruise, Robert Downey Jr., George Clooney, and Michael J. Fox were all considered for the role.
1: I'm going to be honest with you. They could have all done it just fine.
2: Oh, okay. Matthew Broderick take.
1: I know, because like, it's just a lot of that like very charismatic, mm-hmm. play to the camera. You can't tell me that you can't imagine.
0: I think Michael J. Fox would have been great.
1: Michael J. Yeah. Fox would have been amazing because he's so good at that. Robert Downey Jr. would have been amazing at giving a wink to the camera and doing something goofy.
2: Mm-hmm.
1: Jim Carrey would have been fine.
2: Yeah. Yeah.
1: Like, but a lot of these guys, like a lot of these guys, you know, because it's so over the top. There's not a lot of nuances. It's like so, they all embody mm-hmm. Ferris Bueller.
2: $70.7 million is what I mentioned. Keep in mind, Hughes was making bank at this time because later in that year was also the of 1986 was also Pretty in Pink. And the combination of them, where they both grossed well over at that time, I think it was like $50 million from Pretty in Pink. So it was like over $120 million between the two films.
1: Dang.
2: Again, John Hughes was kind of a not miss. It got so good, you know, to the point he started having other people direct his movies and all of the things that he was writing. And it was just, man, so many amazing films when you look back at his run.
1: Yeah, it really is a story where Kelly wrote in, I can't stand Ferris Bueller's Day Off.
2: Interesting.
1: What he did to Cameron was bullying. For sure.
2: Okay.
1: And Kenny from Garage Logic and Your Traffic also despises this movie. I'll say this. There's a lot of people doing a lot. And when that car crashes, mm-hmm. when they're pulling back the odometer,
2: yep.
1: I think we all feel bad in that moment.
2: Sure.
1: But I don't know if, like, I don't know if we have to go to a place of, maybe he was.
2: I mean, yeah, but it's also, yeah. That car, by the way, that he borrowed from Cameron's dad, a 1961 Ferrari GT California Spider. There were 100 of them ever made. And so that's why you may have guessed. They did a couple of the scenes with an actual version of the car, mm-hmm. but then every other time they used a car in the scene, anytime the car was moving, those were all replicas for obvious reasons.
1: That makes sense. Even them just standing on it, I don't think that's going to fly.
2: Nope, not happening. One of my favorite parts when I started digging into this was Ben Stein. Yes. So everyone knows the iconic Bueller, like that whole Bueller bit. Ben Stein's character as the teacher was supposed to be just kind of in the same vein of like the Peanuts, where it was like off the set. You were not hearing. Wah, wah. I mean, I guess you were hearing it, but you weren't actually seeing his character at all. You were going to just have the kids reacting to the teacher. Mm-hmm. He wasn't even supposed to be on camera.
1: Oh, wow.
2: And I guess what happened was they were waiting to film, getting things set up, and all of the extras and all the other kids were just listening to Ben Stein talk. And we're just so enthralled by just how he spoke and his cadence and everything that they were like, we need you to be a bigger part of this movie. John Hughes rewrote it right there in the spot and expanded his role quite a bit. And again, that became one of the most iconic parts of the movie.
1: And created a whole career for him.
2: Yeah.
1: You guys, you remember How to Win Ben Stein's Money?
2: Oh, of course.
1: That was like so crazy how that like sticks out so quickly. And that, you're right. Like that should have been a throwaway role. And like, look at that.
2: I mean, now prior to that, he also was a lawyer for, like, you know, President Nixon and Ford. But yeah, that really set his career off.
1: Well,
2: I'm just joking.
1: It's good
0: to have options.
2: It's great to have options.
1: It's giving Ken, who's also a doctor, what's his name? Ken.
2: Ken Jeong.
1: Ken Jeong, yep. Where it's like, oh, by the way, I used to be somebody who used my brain.
2: I love it. So there you go. That's just some of the fun facts from it. I guess all the license plate that were used in the movie were all like references to other Hughes films like National Lampoon's Vacation, TBC, The Breakfast Club, Mr. Mom on the different cars. So they had a bunch of little like that was almost Toy Story-esque where they do that little Pixar Easter eggs for you kind of thing. And then finally here, Charlie Sheen really wanted to get into his character to portray the drugged out performance that he did. He decided to stay awake for more than 48 hours before they shot the scene. And that's why he kind of had the vibe he had.
1: I watched Charlie Sheen's doc, and I believe that he did that. And I don't know if that had anything to do with the movie.
2: Yeah, 20 years later, he just would have been drugged out. Like, he could have just done that. But he decided to stay awake for 48 hours. So there you go. Ferris Bueller's Day Off, 40 years anniversary tomorrow.
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7: The BK show asked for vibe checks, and we got another one from Robin.
8: Ooh, what's Robin got to say?
7: I love the chaotic, hilarious direction this goes, so keep it up. However, Mike is wrong.
8: On Office Romance?
7: About Office Romance, because it was hilarious. You just have to know going into that movie that it's not going to be quite that. That it's not going to be great. Yes, it was a dumb movie, but it was still funny. Although I'm not sure I can trust Mike's rom-com opinions because I've heard him refer to the Sydney Sweeney Glenn Powell movie, Anyone But You, as an amazing movie. And it was one of the worst scripted and acted movies I've ever seen in my life. Love you guys, Robin.
9: Robin, thank you. Amen. I 100% agree with her opinion.
8: Cool.
7: Robin.
9: And I was just yelling at you out in the cubicles about your take on Anyone But You.
8: Yeah, the one that had a 90% of Rotten Tomatoes and also is critically actually applauded. Yeah, I get it. I understand how it's bad writing. And somehow whatever this Brett Goldstein thing was written really well and had deep characters.
7: Right. Anyone But You, it was so divided around here at my talk, too. People were like, they'd watch it. You said it was great.
8: Yeah.
7: Somebody else, it's like, I don't know what it is. I think maybe you just have to either like those people or not like these people.
8: I think that could have been part of it, too, is at that point, it was all we were seeing was the romance between them. And honestly, maybe that's what's also leaning into a little bit. And I'll be clear, I thought J-Lo was fantastic in this movie. I think she was the only good part about this movie, Office Romance. And I love getting feedback elsewise. So please keep them coming in.
7: Robin, we love it.
8: I want to know I want to know what people are feeling. I want to know if you agree with who you agree with.
7: We love it.
8: Then I know if I should take recommendations from you ever again.
7: Robin, he had to throw that piece in.
8: Well, no, I'm glad she added the last part because then I was like, okay, now I feel good. Now I know it wasn't just this movie.
7: You guys do not align.
8: It's cool. I love that.
7: You guys, I'm sure she's a sign that you could not align with in general.
8: I align with everybody.
7: That's an aggressive stance.
8: I can find a way to align with anybody. I told you, I'm really bad at rejection. It's like my worst thing.
7: We noticed. So, like, you don't. Literally, if somebody said, bring you a horrible taste of movie, I go, probably.
8: Robin, I think we need to watch movies together until we find one we love and have common ground. That is what I need.
7: Mike, please don't jump at Robin's work.
9: He's going to force her to be his friend.
7: Robin, run. His friendship is stifling right now.
8: Oh.
7: Also, she wrote, it's cool, Mike. I think you're neat. So calm down and maybe Maybe it's okay. That's what she wrote at the bottom. I missed that part.
8: Oh, you missed that part? Okay, cool. That sounded real.
7: Sounded so real. Taylor Swift.
8: Yes.
7: Olivia Benson, a.k.a. Oh, my God.
8: Mariska Hargitay.
7: Hargitay, a.k.a. Olivia Benson from SVU, and the Haim sisters.
8: Yeah.
7: All sat front row at the Knicks game last night. And let me tell you, I've actually consumed quite a bit of content from the old Knicks games because of it.
8: It was amazing. I didn't know what to expect. I knew Taylor was going to potentially be at that game. I didn't know where she was going to be sitting. I didn't know if it was going to be up in the suites, what it was going to be. I honestly hadn't hopped on social media yet, so I just turned the game on in the fourth quarter, and then I was like, I'm looking on the side. I don't see her anywhere.
7: Yeah.
8: And then it turns out that I did see her on social media with the three blue shirts, and turned out to be four blue shirts because Olivia Benson, Mariska got in on the action too. And they were having the best time, to the point that in the final like 2 minutes, every time a big moment happened, the officials had to like push them off of the court.
7: Yeah.
8: The guy next to whoever was with Mariska, she was like the designated keep them off the court person, because you could tell those drinks were flowing and they were having a great time.
7: And, like, that's what we love to see. I, like, love an excitable person.
8: Yeah.
7: I mean, honestly, I've seen Timothée Chalamet. I would say the one thing about I don't love about watching Timothée Chalamet, I don't think he recognizes there's anyone around him.
8: Okay.
7: That's his vibe. It's very, like, locked in.
8: Mm-hmm.
7: I would like it if he, like, looked at Kylie and maybe, like, gave her a high five maybe at some point.
8: Yeah, this is true.
7: And so I go, sometimes like that's, but like I do like all, everybody was in this. I don't even know where they got Mariska a t-shirt.
8: Yeah, they must have just came with backup t-shirts.
7: Because so to be clear, Taylor Swift had Stevie Nicks, you know, spelled the Knicks, the basketball team way. And then Nicole Kidman with a K was one of the Haim sisters. And then Esty had Nickelback with a K. And then all of a sudden, halfway through the game, Mariska, a.k.a. Olivia Benson, had Stevie Nicks shirt on as well. So there's four of these bright blue shirts. And the pants that Taylor Swift was wearing were the pants, I believe, that she wore to when Travis won the Super Bowl.
8: Oh, that's cool. The little the little slits on the pockets that, like, those were what she was wearing last night.
7: Oh, I thought they were like the weird, yes.
8: Yeah, little cuts there,
7: Yes.
8: And then if for the other reason why we are all freaking out, for those who don't know, Mariska Hargitay is, of course, known mostly for playing the role of Olivia Benson. That's one of Taylor Swift's cats.
7: Yeah.
8: So it's literally the namesake of one of her cats. That's how much she loves that character and loves her. So it was so cool to see them together. The best part about this, though, is like they did the Jumbotron like celebrity row thing. And I pulled up social media and it said, here are the A-listers that are at the game. And it was a post. I clicked on it. It was like 60 names.
7: Wow.
8: And we're talking about like everybody was at this game. It was absolutely insane. Super, super fun. It was to the point where like Hailey Bieber and Tate McRae were hanging out in a suite, and you had no idea they just happened to be there. You had so many huge names, the normal crew that you see at the Knicks games, and then just all these other celebs, including somebody about five or six rows behind Taylor.
7: I was so excited. I not only sent Mike this, but I sent his wife Sarah this immediately when I saw it. So they kept doing shots of Taylor Swift, and all of a sudden I looked back at one of them, and I'm like, that's Sydney Sweeney.
8: Uh-huh.
7: That's Scooter Braun.
8: Uh-huh.
7: And I lost my mind. Like, immediately sent it to you guys. And I said, oh, my God, there is something like karma is me and my friends dancing on the court while a less fun version of that happens behind me. It was so, you just can't write those things. I don't know who in the PR nailed that, but putting Scooter Braun five rows behind Taylor Swift and her friends as they dance so hard and have the best time, you go, yep.
8: They were having a blast. And again, the reason why they're having a blast is the game. Again, we're not a sports station, but the game, it was literally, and this is not just, this was the biggest comeback in the history of the finals for the NBA. No team has ever been down 29 and then come back to win like this. And they did it at home. They take a 3-1 series lead, which means they only need to win one more game in the next three. Two of them would be in San Antonio. One would be back in New York if they lose their next game. So we might have this moment all over again. Because if they go to San Antonio and lose, which I'm kind of hoping they do, just so we can have this again, they'll have to then come back to New York to play that fifth game or sixth game.
7: And, like, we've got a hug that people are dissecting.
8: Oh, yes.
7: Taylor Swift, after the game, they're all on the court. A lot of people are taking pictures. At one point, Ben Stiller is just filming Taylor Swift and the Haim sisters. Mm-hmm. And I keep wanting to call her Olivia Benson. I'm so sorry.
8: Just stick with that. That's fine.
7: Olivia Benson. And after, Kylie Jenner, who, of course, is there with Timothée Chalamet, who didn't notice she walked away, all of a sudden, we get a hug from Kylie Jenner and Taylor Swift, and you go, okay, that's not that crazy. But if you don't remember, like, Taylor Swift and the Kardashians are not usually mixing. We have no proof that they have seen each other ever. This is the first Taylor Swift-Jenner Kardashian interaction that we've seen in public.
8: Yeah, and it was pretty wild. I will say, people are blowing it up a little bit. They're, like, showing the hug and then just using that for the clickbait aspect of it. It was definitely, it was so fun after this game because it was such a historic comeback. Nobody wanted to leave. So it's literally, like, 15 minutes later, the crowd's still there. Nobody wants to leave Madison Square Garden. Everyone's just hanging out on the court. And it was just one of those things where you could tell, like, friend group were kind of working their way over to each other. They locked eyes. And it was one of those situations where it's like, we either pretend we didn't lock eyes, and then that's a story, or we just go ahead and hug it out and say, oh, what a game, and then look away. And that's exactly what they did. They locked eyes, gave a hug. Oh, what a game. And then they looked away.
7: I will say this, and this is smart of Kylie. It looks like she kind of went out of her way. And like you said, the locking of the eyes, like, this was smart.
8: Yeah.
7: Get the hug in, and then they both go, this is the path of least resistance. We'll hug, there's no cold shoulder, and now we just go on our way.
8: And then we'd get the TMZ article that said, Kylie and Taylor Swift didn't interact at all, like we got for Scooter and Taylor, because that article just came out like 2 hours ago.
7: I also read that article.
8: Yeah.
7: When we get back, we're giving a Summer House reunion review because Summer House is officially over. Or is it? We'll tell you about it next on the BK Show.
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19: ABC News, I'm Sherry Preston. Every part of the continental U.S. has had its turn under the heat dome, and it's still stiflingly hot in Europe as well. Possibly record-breaking temperatures today. Even in Billings, Montana this weekend, the heat index could hit 110 degrees. A wildfire in southern Spain has now killed at least 11 people, making it one of the country's deadliest on record. As though soaring temperatures grip much of that country, several victims were found in burnt-out vehicles. Days of a retaliatory strikes against Iran, and as for discussions on a ceasefire right now,
20: a White House official says the U.S. is committed to finding a resolution. And technical talks with Iran are still ongoing, despite days of back and forth attacks.
19: ABC's Karen Waugh in Washington. The Harris County DA's office in Texas says it plans to independently investigate the fatal shooting of a Mexican national who was killed by ICE officers in Houston. They say it was self-defense. Homeland Security now saying the man killed was not the target of their investigation. This is ABC News.
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23: 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My talk, everything entertainment.
24: That is so stupid.
23: We're walking on sunshine on this Monday, May 18th, 2026. What's up, everybody? Welcome to Hour 2. It's the Jason Matheson Show. I'm Jace, and right over there, say hello to America's buddy. It's Colleen Lindstrom.
22: Good morning, buddies.
23: And over there, she's the pride of Orlando. It's Holly Robert.
25: I like oranges.
23: That's right. Cheers, everybody. Welcome to the show.
25: Yes.
23: Drink those. Hydrate so you don't die during.
22: Exactly.
23: Right, Colleen?
22: You got to take care of that body.
23: Mm-hmm.
22: It's the only one you get.
23: Mm-hmm. Unless there's reincarnation and then you'll come back as a hermit crab or something, but sure. Yeah.
22: Yeah.
26: Well, that'd be kind of fun.
22: Whatever floats your boat.
23: Yeah. I don't think if there is reincarnation, and the older I get, the more I do think this it's just a soul cycle. Like you just, your soul just, you know.
22: It just keeps cycling through.
23: Yes. I have two thoughts. One, I used to be afraid that I would come back as a hermit crab, but I think that once you're human, like, you know, Colleen, you're a human.
22: Mm-hmm.
23: Holly.
22: Allegedly.
23: Allegedly, Holly's, you know. I think that's just what you are. Like, you're not going to come back as a pigeon. That's what my belief system. I've cemented that. I think I don't have to worry about coming back as like an orange roughy.
22: Once you've evolved to human, you get to stay
23: yes
22: human. You just cycle through
23: Yeah.
1: Human forms.
23: Yes.
1: Okay.
23: My second thought is, oh God, do I really want to go through childhood again? I'm just saying.
1: You know what?
23: I'm just thinking about this.
1: Listen.
23: Big thoughts for a Monday. Big, deep thoughts for a Monday.
1: I do think it would be, but see, this isn't how it works. So this is the bummer of it, right? Like,
23: okay.
1: Your memory gets wiped clean. You got to start
23: like C-3PO
1: fresh.
23: At Revenge of the Sith. Yes.
1: Exactly. And that's the unfortunate piece, because boy, do I wish I could do childhood again, knowing what I know now.
23: Right?
1: Or high school.
23: Right?
1: Oh my gosh.
23: Yeah.
1: Middle school and high school, just knowing like you're going to be fine.
23: Yeah.
1: You're going to be fine. That guy over there who thinks
23: is a loser.
1: Hot stuff.
23: A big fat loser.
1: Is going to have a rough future.
23: Yes.
1: But he thinks he's hot stuff right now.
23: Yes. Ryan McKinnon, who used to beat me up. Don't worry, Jace. He's going to look like he hangs out at a truck stop all day.
1: Exactly.
23: It's fine. No, it's fine.
1: Exactly. You're going to age great and they're going to look real rough.
23: Yeah.
2: You'll be swell.
1: Mm-hmm.
2: You'll be great.
1: Mm-hmm.
2: You're going to Ethel Merman that.
1: Mm-hmm. Yeah.
2: But remember, the chances of being born as a human. In the ocean, there is a blind sea turtle that comes up to the surface once every 100 years. If there is a wooden plank with a small hole floating in the ocean, the chance of the blind turtle's head passing through the small hole is extremely small. The chance of being born as a human is the same as that of a blind turtle poking its head through the hole of the floating plank.
1: I'm sorry, where did that come from?
2: It's a Buddhist parable of the blind turtle.
1: Oh, okay. All righty.
23: Oh.
2: So what I'm saying, Jason, the odds of being reincarnated into a human are very, very small. So everyone today, cherish being alive as a human.
1: Thank you. Thank you, Buddha.
3: That was a lot to take in just now.
23: Thank you, Steve Kornacki.
1: It really was.
23: Mm.
2: Hey, I didn't start talking about this.
23: I know. It's my fault, Holly. I take full ownership of it.
2: It's called yes-anding you.
23: I know. I know. I wasn't prepared for the and.
1: I liked the yes part.
23: Yeah. Wasn't prepared for that. Lil Jon, were you prepared for it?
4: Yeah.
23: Sorry.
2: Hey, remember, Lil Jon does meditation. He has a whole album of it.
1: Which... Right. I will say, when I was diagnosed with ADHD last week.
23: Mm-hmm. Remember when that happened?
1: Trust me, it's kind of been ruling my life for the last few days. When the diagnosing professional said to me, have you tried mindfulness and meditation?
23: God. Yeah.
1: I started guffawing. Have I tried meditation? You just diagnosed me with ADHD.
23: Yes. Do you think I've tried it?
1: How do you think that goes?
23: Yeah.
4: Okay.
1: But suddenly I'm thinking, listen, maybe Lil Jon could take me through that process.
23: Good. Yeah.
1: Thank you.
4: What? Let's get this mother crock.
5: Mental and emotional well-being.
2: All right, let's get to the actual talking here.
5: Minded people into my life.
2: Yeah.
23: Like-minded people brought into his life.
2: Mm-hmm. This is affirmations to manifest positivity from Lil Jon.
1: Okay.
23: Oh. I can't wait.
5: I am a magnet for positive opportunities and experiences.
1: Mm-hmm. Okay. Okay. What?
4: What?
5: I embrace each day with a positive mindset and open heart.
1: Yeah.
2: Mm-hmm. We'll wait for one more.
23: One more.
1: Okay.
5: I attract positivity into my life by focusing on what brings me joy.
2: And this goes on. You know, I think that we should have a Lil Jon manifesting every day.
1: I agree.
2: We're going to a Lil Jon.
1: Lil Jon.
23: Yeah. Lil Jon.
1: Yep.
2: We'll have one lesson from him.
1: Yeah. And yeah. Just one affirmation.
2: Just one affirmation. A affirmation.
1: Affirmation.
23: Yeah. A singular.
1: It'll be Lil John's affirmation.
23: Affirmation. Affirmation.
1: Yeah.
23: That's it.
1: You just get one.
23: Just the one. That's all you get
1: per day. That's all I can really handle per day anyway.
23: Yeah. It's a lot.
1: Yeah, don't throw it all at me. I can really only affirm once.
23: Mm-hmm.
2: We'll keep
23: just
2: it
23: once.
2: Light.
1: One a day.
23: Yeah.
1: We'll ease you in.
23: Right? I'm sorry that I brought up reincarnation so early in the show. But, you know,
1: glad you did.
2: Yeah, because don't even get me started. I was going to start talking about the Division of Perceptual Studies at the University of Virginia, because they study reincarnation, among other things.
23: They do?
2: Oh.
1: What have they learned, Holly?
2: Well, they're studying consciousness, surviving... Why can I talk this morning? Consciousness...
23: Monday.
2: I know. Surviving physical death. They study the phenomena that challenges mainstream scientific paradigms regarding the nature of human consciousness.
1: Mm.
2: And this is at the University of Virginia. It's also known as DOPS.
23: DOPS?
2: Children who remember previous lives.
23: Oh.
2: A whole realm of being. Guys, there was this Dateline one time. There was this kid that remembered an entire previous life of being a Hollywood agent, and he was just some kid living in Missouri, and he could get it down to the exact detail about this guy.
1: That is incredible.
0: I see dead people.
1: I'm into
23: kids,
1: this.
23: Another reason kids scare me. Well, I remember when I was, this is a memory, this is a 1 second memory. I remember like 81, 82, watching Gimme a Break, and I had a conscious thought. I was like, oh God, I'm so glad the 70s are over. Like, I hated the 70s. I remember as a child thinking about how much I did not enjoy the 70s. I would have been seven at the time. Why would a seven-year-old think that?
2: I swear,
23: I am not being Jason. I was in my home watching Gimme a Break, and I remember thinking to myself, and I thought that I'm so glad the 70s are over. Like, I hated the 70s.
1: And you were only alive for like the back half of the 70s.
23: Yeah.
1: Also, you know, this isn't when I have one of my kids who shall remain nameless. They remember.
23: Nice catch.
1: One of my boys.
23: Nice catch.
1: Says
23: not
1: to me,
23: Tilla. Yeah.
1: It's not my daughter. One of my boys says to me all the time, do you remember when I realized I was real? And I'm like, no, I don't remember that. Tell me more. And he will tell you vividly about when, and I'm not joking, when he feels like he entered his body as an actual human being. And he was about 3 years old, and he'll tell you everything about it. Everything about that experience. It's wild.
23: Oh, my God.
1: He's like, that's when I realized I was alive. And I'm like, that's so strange. But awesome.
23: Yeah.
1: My daughter. Oh, whoa. Okay, this is going to blow your mind. Are you ready for it?
23: No.
1: Get ready. When my grandmother was dying, I brought my daughter, who was probably two or three at the time, kind of, you know, she was like not actively dying yet, but it was, you know, the time was getting closer.
23: Yeah.
1: And so I brought her over to visit her great grandma. And, you know, I said, you know, we're just going to go say hi to great grandma real quick. And we stood at the door of the bedroom, and I was holding her, and she gripped onto me like really hard. And, you know, it just looked like my grandma was just sitting in a bed. She was sitting up. I mean, she was, you know, she was drowsy, but she was not actively dying yet. 3 days later, she died. My daughter, when we went to the house again to see my grandfather, my daughter said, I'm going to go in the room and see if the angels are still there. And I said, pardon? And she said, the angels that were by great grandma, I want to know if they're still in the bedroom. Can you tell me more about these angels, please? She did. She told me all about them. what they looked like, what the looks were on their faces. She told me all about these angels that had been standing around my grandmother. Isn't that wild?
23: Oh, my goodness.
1: I know. And now if I ask her about it, she only remembers the story. She doesn't really remember
23: the moment.
1: The moment. But I was like very encouraging of it. Like, please continue to tell me when you see things like this, young child.
23: Please.
2: Yeah. The kids are in the liminal space.
1: That's what I love.
23: Oh, my God. I got the goosies.
1: Isn't that wild?
23: I got the goosies with that one.
1: Yeah. It's one of
23: that
1: my.
23: Is crazy.
1: It's one of my favorite stories of that, like the things that kids can see that we don't see.
23: Yeah. Oh, oof. Well, what a way to begin the second hour,
1: yes.
23: Everybody.
1: Yeah. Well, thank you for bringing up reincarnation, Jason.
23: You're very welcome. You're very welcome.
1: We had no intention of doing that. We got some little John meditations.
23: Right.
7: Morning, sunshine.
8: Okay, another old person habit, as outlined by the community of BuzzFeed. Cotton nightgown, top and bottom sheets, and a light quilt on the bed. I wear a nightgown, and I am an old lady, and that's fine.
23: Colleen, do you hold your candle in your left hand or your right hand?
8: With my sleep hat. I do actually have a sleep hat. Oh, I'm old.
2: Question about your nightgown.
8: Yeah.
2: Is it floor length?
8: So just a nice long nightgown.
2: Mm-hmm. Looking like a Victorian ghost.
8: Really?
2: While you go to bed.
8: I have it in three colors, the exact same one.
23: A Victorian ghost.
8: It's true. I'm old, guys.
23: Holly, is that an apparition or is that Colleen going to bed?
7: The Jason Matheson Show with Colleen Lindstrom. 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
4: 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We've now moved to the second hour, 7:30. We rearranged the kitchen because now the top of the third hour is Screen Queens. All the movie news, TV and streaming news and reviews that you need. Okay, here we go. Am I the asshat for canceling my dad's surprise 60th birthday after I found out my sister told him about it? So I need to know if I went too far because my entire family is not speaking to me and I'm sitting here wondering if I'm the villain in this story or if I'm justified. So some background. My dad turned 60 in 2 weeks. I've been planning a surprise party for him for 6 months. Not exaggerating. I reserved a private room in his favorite restaurant. I tracked down people he went to college with. I found his best friend from the Army who he hasn't seen in 11 years. I've been coordinating with like 35 people. I paid for most of it myself. My sister knew about the party. She was supposed to help. She did not help at all, but that's a separate issue. 3 weeks ago, my dad made a comment at Sunday dinner that was so specific, I almost choked. He said, I hope nobody goes to any trouble for my birthday this year. He has never said anything like that in his entire life. Like, never. He is not that kind of person, and I knew something was off. I asked my sister directly if she told him. She said no. I asked her twice more over the following week. She said no both times. Swore that she didn't. Yesterday, my dad called me. He felt guilty. He told me my sister told him about the party over a month ago, and he has known the whole time and has just been pretending not to know to spare my feelings. I was hurt and I was angry that I called the restaurant and canceled the reservation. I called the Army friend and told him not to fly in. I sent a message to the group chat I'd created for the party and said the event was canceled due to circumstances beyond my control. My mom called me crying. She said I punished my dad for something my sister did.

0: said 35 people were looking forward to this and I let them all down. She said, I let my anger make a decision I can never take back. My sister texted me one word. Wow. My husband is staying out of it completely, which honestly tells me everything. I know I blew up. I know that. But I planned this for 6 months and my sister looked me in the eye 3 times and lied. And I couldn't do it anymore. But now I am wondering, am I the asshat? 651-641-1071. 651-641-1071. Call the butthole hotline. Operators are standing by. Thoughts?
1: Yes. You are the asshat.
0: We'll be right back.
1: I think the question that I would immediately say to this poster is, was it about the surprise? Or was it about honoring the person that your father is who's turning 60? I mean, you went through all of that work to try to honor him. And then because your sister was a disaster, which that is not a separate issue. You know, at one point when she said my sister was supposed to help and wasn't helping, but that's a separate issue. I actually don't think it is a separate issue. I think you're upset for a number of reasons at your sister. And you punished your dad for that. And that's not fair. So, yeah, I do think that she's an asshat. I also think anytime you are reactive in that way, that is a clue.
0: Yes. And the fact that the husband had nothing to say, I'm like, ooh.
1: Things are icy at home.
0: That's not good. You might be better. Holly, what do you think before we go to the phone lines?
2: Oh, this person is totally an asshat. Was the sister an asshat as well? Yes.
1: Absolutely. Yeah. There is room for many asshats.
2: Come on in. Y'all are asshats. Ultimately, this is about celebrating your father. And you can still be, OP can still be mad at their sister for ruining the surprise. However, you be mad, you move on, you have the party, you celebrate dad.
0: Yeah. I would put this, there's various files whenever we do this segment. Touch of ass, that's a file. To me, this is for me, the file of, do you really want to die on this mountain? Mm-hmm. Is this the hill you want to die on?
2: Yeah.
0: Is this the fight? Do you want to be right or do you want to have peace?
2: Right.
0: That's actually the file. I'm going to correct myself. That's the file I'm going to put this under. Do you want to have peace or do you want to be right?
2: Mm-hmm.
0: Because now you've now created more chaos.
1: Mm-hmm. And 5 years from now, is the fact that your dad knew about the surprise party prior?
0: Yes, right?
1: Going to change anything?
0: Nope. Time will wash that away.
1: Yeah.
0: Who do we have, Holly?
2: We have Leah.
0: Hi, Leah. Welcome to the show. Is this woman the asshat?
3: Well, I don't even know why she even had to ask. Her dad, not her 12-year-old tantrum and her whatever issues that she has from her sister that go back a very long ways. So she just needs to go cry in her little corner, apologize to everyone. Yes, the sister screwed up, but this one, the one who planned and canceled the party, is just a little brat.
0: Oh, God, I love you,
1: Leah. I fully agree.
0: Thank you, Leah.
1: Thanks,
0: thank you.
1: Leah.
0: She's just a little brat.
1: She is a brat, though.
0: It's very bratty behavior for an adult.
1: Yes,
0: yeah.
1: When you hear that, and again, to Leah's point, why are you even asking? I mean, to me, this feels very obvious. She had a reaction that was based on emotion that was, she should have given it some simmer time.
0: Yeah. Simmer down now.
1: Yeah, but now it feels like you can't really go back. I mean, I just think about that. Those friends, the people that she worked really hard to find who made time for this, who probably were very excited.
0: Excited. His army friend,
1: yes.
0: For heaven's sake.
1: And now because of some relational thing with her sister, she's decided to make the choice for everybody. It's just gross.
0: We have a verdict, do we not, Holly?
1: Mm-hmm.
4: The results are in. You are the asshat.
0: Boo on you, brat face.
1: Yeah.
0: Asshat. Take that, Scrap woman. Monday and Wednesdays right here in our second hour. When we return, everybody. Do you want to be the next James Bond? Colleen, do you want to be the new Bond in the new movies?
1: I'm a little bit busy.
0: Okay. Well, if you do.
5: Come on.
1: I want to give somebody else a chance.
0: If you want to be, Holly has the requirements that you need to put on your application or your LinkedIn profile, and she'll tell you what that is when we return.
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7: 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It brings me joy and happiness.
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0: Enjoy the best of what we did yesterday morning on the Jason Matheson Show with Colleen Lindstrom on My Talk. We are walking on sunshine on this Tuesday, May 19th, 2026. What's up? Welcome to Hour 2. It's Jason Matheson Show. I'm Jason right over there. Say hello to America's buddy. One more time, it's Colleen Lindstrom.
1: Good morning, buddies.
0: And over there, it's Holly Roberts.
1: Good morning.
0: Oh, cheers, everybody. Welcome to Hour 2. Cheers.
1: Yeah. Cheers, indeed.
5: More coffee for everyone.
0: Mm-hmm. That's right. Coming up in a little bit, when the college kids come home, what should you do with them? Other than maybe lock them into a closet or something, Colleen is going to help you. We have a prize to give away. We have a book review, a big, fat book review. A segment so rare on this broadcast, we don't even have an open. Holly Knows Something, we'll play that. And we'll tell you about the drama at Disneyland and then fun stuff at Disney World. That's all coming up. Colleen, is the child home yet? Is college out already?
1: So
0: I don't know these things.
15: School's out.
1: I'm going to try to tell you guys a story that is a long story, but I'm going to try to Cliff's note it. So my son plays baseball. My 19-year-old son, Ollie.
0: He plays very well. Hi, Ollie.
1: He does play very well. He's a left-handed pitcher, and we're very proud of him. He goes to school in Iowa. His school had a wonderful season, like an amazing season. I don't want to misquote the record, but it was something like they won like 38 games and lost like 6 or something.
0: Oh,
1: ridiculous.
0: Okay. That's ridiculous.
1: It was ridiculous. They were putting up scores that were like golf scores. Like,
0: yeah.
1: Or wait, no, that's not how it works.
0: That's
1: but
0: not
1: like,
0: how
1: they were. Like bowling scores. Like they were, it was like, you know, they were like basketball scores. They were like, you know, 26 runs to 3. It was insane. They were bonkers. They were very, very good. They went to the postseason and didn't do as well. And they were waiting to find out if they would get an at-large bid to the JUCO World Series. Well, they did not get that bid, and they learned that last night.
0: Sorry to hear that.
1: Yeah, it's a bummer, but also, bummer. You know, as a parent, I'm a little bit like, can we get our summer started? I'd like my kid back, you know?
0: Yeah, yeah.
1: So, anywho, we knew that they were going to find out last night whether or not they were going to come, but everything sort of hinged on that. If they were going to go to the World Series, that would have been over Memorial Day weekend. So then that would have meant, you know, no cabin time with the kid, whatever. And then he didn't know. So the thing is it was open-ended. When he would be coming home has been open-ended for a while. And even if they didn't make it, as we knew was a possibility, he thought maybe, you know, they'd stay there for a couple days. He'd maybe like tie up some loose ends. Maybe they'd have a big team party, whatever.
0: Yeah.
1: Nope. He called last night at 5.
0: Go to Pizza Hut, you know.
1: Go to Pizza Hut. He called last night and he goes, hey, so I'll be home tomorrow afternoon. That's today. So he's going to be home today afternoon for the summer.
0: Okay.
1: Yep. And I had the feeling that you just gave us the audio version of, Jason, is the feeling I had. I was like, but I'm not ready.
0: No.
1: And then I started laughing because I said to my husband, I'm like, well, wait, I mean, I got to get everything ready for him. And my husband looked at me and goes, get what ready for him? He's like,
0: yeah,
1: he's 19. He lives here. Like,
0: yeah,
1: but he just hasn't been home for so long. It's almost like I'm treating him like a house guest. So I'm like, well, I have to do grocery shopping for him because he eats different food than the rest. I mean, you know, he has different snacks that he likes. I got to get the Ollie snacks. And then, like, you know, the house is a mess. And my husband is like, you don't need to clean the house for the kid. He's the one that makes the messes. He will not even notice.
15: Yeah, your house is probably very clean, all things considered, to when he lives in the house.
1: It's so true. He's the one that takes up the most space. The kid is 6'3". Like, he's huge.
0: Oh, my God.
15: I remember when he was in kindergarten.
1: I know. We can all have that moment when little Ollie was little Ollie, and he's just not little. He's 6'3". And he's 19 and he, you know, he brings a lot with him, you know? So, anyway, I'm doing all of this weird stuff and then I have to actively stop myself from doing it. Like, I don't actually need to have the house picked up for him.
0: No.
1: Like I would if it were like, I don't know, my mother-in-law. It's not like that. Like we don't need to have it at that level clean. Anywho, I wonder if other parents have that happen where their kid is coming home and they think they have to do something to impress them. Like, he's not going to be impressed.
0: Well, this is apples and oranges, but it's almost like when you clean for a housekeeper.
1: Mm-hmm, mm-hmm.
0: Like, this isn't like you're preparing for something it doesn't need to be prepared for. It's not a great comparison.
15: Oh,
0: but
15: no, it is. You have to pregame. You don't have to clean, but definitely tidy.
1: Right, yeah. for the cleaning person, not maybe for the 19-year-old, who, again, is the reason for the messes.
0: Yeah.
1: Usually, right? So I have for those who don't know, I have a 19-year-old, and then I have two 16-year-olds. They're twins. That's how that works often. They have the same birthday and everything. It's great. They're not identical, though. They're not identical.
0: Okay.
1: And you'd be surprised how many times people ask me if my boy-girl twins are identical. If
0: that, not.
1: If that you are happen? Wondering if they are, I'd like for you to Google something. Boy girl twins cannot be identical.
0: Okay.
1: At least if they were born boy girl. Okay. Mm-hmm. So, anywho, but yes, I have. So I've got the kids that make messes. Here's the thing, though. This is the what I'm actually nervous about. This was his first year at school, and I hear parents talk about this all the time, all the time. The summer that they come back after their first year away is really, really hard. Because they've had a taste of freedom. Like, they went out into the world and they had, like, their own. They didn't have to answer to me. They didn't, he didn't have to, he was living a life. He was super independent. And then he's going to come home and we still have rules at our house, and we still have. So it's like negotiating having a kid who's living in your house under your rules, who's lived with not your rules for a year, or for not a whole year, but like the school year. Right.
0: Because now they feel adultish.
1: Yes.
0: And they want to do adultish things.
1: Correct.
0: But they are still in your home.
1: Yes. And so negotiating, like, what does the curfew look like? Is there a curfew? What are our rules? How are we going to live? Well, how are we going to cohabitate in this way?
0: Okay. Well, let me ask you.
1: Sure.
0: To not get too far into your biz, but let's take one of those.
1: Yeah.
0: A curfew. Realistically, how do you think you're going to negotiate that? Let's just take that one.
1: I
0: think that would be a hard one.
1: It is a super hard one. I mean, I got to be honest. Like, I don't yet know exactly how this is going to look, because the truth is, we are a family that will stay awake until the last person is home. That's Matt and I kind of always do that. Somebody stays awake until the last person who's coming in gets home. And that's for a number of reasons. One, to make sure the house gets locked up properly at the end of the night, right? Yeah, the kids will do it, but we just want to double check. Also, because I want to be awake if a call comes in. Like, if somebody needs something, I want to be awake. I don't want to miss a call, an important call, if somebody's in trouble or whatever. We just sort of like to stay alert until the last person comes in. Typically, the older they get, the later that curfew can be. The other rule is just out of courtesy, because we all live in the same house together and we care about each other. If you change locations or if your plans change, you have to notify us. Those are our rules. So if you start your evening at a friend's house and you decide you're going to go to another friend, you got to let us know. So you send a text, hey, we're at this person's house, we're headed over to this person's house, then I know where you are. That's my job. When he's not living at my house, I don't really need to know where he is. But when you're living at my house, that's just courtesy. That's what you do with the people that you're in community with.
0: Yeah.
1: So I think I will maintain that. I think the hour will be negotiable. I don't know yet. I really don't know how this is going to look. There are no books about this.
0: Yeah. That's why I'm glad you're talking about it. I'm sure there are a lot of parents nodding their head in their Toyota Camry right now.
1: Well, and I mean, you know, again,
0: my sister-in-law just texted Tammy. 100, she said, Colleen.
1: Okay,
0: 100.
1: Thank you, Tammy. Thank you. Yeah, it's like, again, there's no book for this. I'm sure there are blogs. I don't know. I have not availed myself of them. I think also there's, you know, he's lived in his own apartment. My son did not live in a dormitory. He lived in an apartment. And so he's been, you know, doing his own dishes, doing his own cooking, doing his own, all of the things. And I remember when I got my own kitchen for the first time and I was like, oh, I don't have to clean up my dishes right away. I can let those simmer for a little while. And I probably let them simmer a lot longer than my parents would have let them simmer. And then when I came home, I still had those habits. And my family was like, nope, so that's not how we do things. So I've been on the other side of it. We've all been on the other side of it. Now I've got to, like, parent to it. So I'm getting ready.
0: You're getting ready sooner. Why did I say it like that?
1: I don't know, but I liked it.
0: Thank you. Sooner than you thought you were going to have to get ready. Like, today.
1: Yeah, like, I'm not actually mentally prepared for this in certain ways. But you know what? I will say this. I am so excited to just have him back in my house.
0: Colleen.
1: Yeah.
0: Can Holly and I help you out?
1: Mm-hmm.
0: During this negotiation period, during this time of thinking between you and your husband, Matt.
1: Yes.
0: I think Auntie Holly and Auntie Jason shall set Ollie's curfew.
1: Okay, okay.
0: Until you and Matt come to a conclusion.
1: I'm nervous. Okay? Yes, please.
0: Ollie, would you like to work on this with me?
15: Oh, okay. I'm just going to let you know. I'm very laissez-faire.
0: Me too. I'm thinking 3 a.m., Holly. 3 a.m.
15: Oh, I'm just thinking manage your time appropriately, okay?
0: you're even loose? Okay, yeah,
15: There's no curfew. It's just manage your time appropriately.
0: Okay.
15: And make good choices.
1: Oh, my gosh.
0: Colleen, Holly and I are going with the Ollie make good choices route.
1: Mm-hmm.
0: No curfew until you and Matt come to a decision.
1: Well, I am not allowed to tell a certain story on the air about a bad choice that my son made. But I know that the two of you know this story.
0: Yeah.
1: So
0: this is a temporary injunction against you.
1: Here's what I will do. And this is true.
0: And that goes for my niece, Presley, too. Press, you do not have a curfew until your mother and father come up with an idea.
1: This is crystallizing in front of me as you are speaking. I think likely the way that we're going to handle this is going to be the reins are going to be real loose unless and until there's an egregious violation. And then we're going to have to tighten things up. But I will be loose about, I will give the 3 o'clock curfew.
0: Okay.
1: I will give on certain things, but if something happens, like the thing that shall remain unspoken of on the air, that's when we will pull back.
0: The horse will go back into the stable.
1: Exactly.
15: Make good choices, Ollie, and you won't
0: have to
15: deal with
1: it. I don't know if you know this. On the way out of my house, there is a sign right above the door that just says, make good choices. And every time I just point at that,
15: he needs to pause and meditate on that.
1: Mm-hmm.
15: And then go out in the world.
1: Mm-hmm.
17: Brittany and Kendall.
18: They were already engaged.
19: She wouldn't have had long nails while climbing a building if she didn't.
18: They were already engaged. I know that. I'm not saying they weren't today.
19: You know, so funny. If you were asked me tomorrow and I was in a different mood, I might love it. And today, I hate it.
18: Try doing a show with you. Because that is 100% accurate.
19: Gemini. 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
6: 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My talk, everything entertainment.

0: the show. Missed it? Missed an episode? Don't worry about it. Find us wherever you find your podcast. Oh, my camera went out. I apologize for that. I don't know what's happening.
1: I just thought you were trying to be incognito.
0: No, let me re-log into the BR3
1: Spy. I thought maybe you were like scratching yourself or something. You didn't want us to see it.
0: No, I just do it in front of the camera. I wouldn't care.
2: Yeah. It's just us.
0: Yeah. It's just you guys. I mean, who cares? You know. Welcome back to the show, everybody. Like I said, go ahead, find us wherever you find your podcast and hit that subscribe and like button. Thank you very much. Did you guys see? We sometimes talk food in this particular portion of the broadcast. Did you guys happen to read, it was in the Wall Street Journal, but a couple news stations have done it too. We ran it on the TV show yesterday. Did you guys see the article about Pizza Hut and what they're doing? I don't want to call it, because it's an over-exaggeration. It's a part of a comeback strategy. They're going retro.
1: Ooh.
0: They are. Holly, did you see this?
3: I have seen that they're bringing back Book It.
0: Yes.
3: The children's reading program.
0: That is an aspect of it. Listen to this.
3: Yeah.
0: They're company-owned stores. Now, this isn't the majority of the web of Pizza Huts is made up of franchisees.
3: Mm-hmm.
0: But their company-owned stores, which I believe is totals over 100, they are returning to the designs and decor of the 80s. So the actual red hut, the checkered tablecloths, and those stained glass lights.
1: Okay, are they bringing back the puckery red cups? Because I love those.
0: They are. And as Holly said, Book It is back. And it is a smashing hit already. CBS Mornings did a story about it. That's how it got our attention. But it is increasing year-to-year numbers, which is all, you know, restaurants, one of the main metrics for restaurants. That is important, especially now. Poor restaurants, man. Anyway, year-over-year numbers are ticking up for Pizza Hut at these locations for the first time in years. And I mean, Pizza Hut has had a rough go of it over the last 10 or so years. And they are seeing growth with this strategy.
1: You know what? I love this, and I love it for 1,000 reasons. But one of them is, and I hope that other businesses and corporations will pay attention to this, just a behavior of people our age is that we want to introduce our kids to life as we lived it.
0: Mm.
1: So I think about this when my parents were parenting, when I was young, one of our favorite places to go was like an Arnold's, which would be a burger restaurant that had kind of a 50s, 60s flair to it.
0: Mm-hmm.
1: It was like, we the novelty of it for us as kids was like, hey, we're going to a place that you would have hung out at, even though my parents knew it was just a whiff of that. It wasn't, you know, really, but it felt like that. It felt retro to us. And the kids are into all the things that we were into when we were young now, like digital cameras and phonographs, like the records.
0: 90s. The 90s are basically what the 50s were to us in the 80s, and how cool the 50s were.
1: Exactly. And so this idea that actually, instead of looking forward, you need to look back, it's real. And I someday we'll get wise to the cycle.
0: We won't.
1: That's true. Similar to the theme.
0: Here's a little bit of the story from CBS. You'll hear from the big man, the boss. And I think they feature the red cups, Colleen. That's why I wanted to play this. Listen to this.
4: In the hills of Tunkhannock, Pennsylvania, a familiar red roof catches the eye. Inside, the vinyl booths, Tiffany-style lamps, and yes, the salad bar you may remember from decades ago.
5: I mean, it's amazing the comments we have about, they have the red cups. Yes, we do. Tim Sparks got his start working at a Pizza Hut that looked like this. He's now president of Dayland Corporation, which owns this franchise and more than 80 others around the country. They've redecorated many restaurants to rewind the clock.
6: It looks exactly like the one that I remember from when I was a kid.
7: Yeah, that's what we were after.
5: Some Pizza Hut classics are now top-performing locations. Customers show up for a piece of their childhood.
0: See? Yeah, they call them Pizza Hut classics.
1: I love this.
0: Mm-hmm. And they look great. They look great.
1: You know,
0: I would totally do this.
1: I was just going to say, I'm just not a person for whom pizza is my number one go-to. Mm. And if I were going to have pizza, Pizza Hut wouldn't be my number one go-to. But I would go for this. I would go for the retro. I would go for the memories.
3: I can smell the Pizza Hut.
1: Totally.
0: Holly, right?
3: Looking at these images, looking at these people in this restaurant, I can actually get the mouthfeel of Pizza Hut because it's a very specific kind of pizza.
1: It is. And the salad bar, I had forgotten about the salad bar.
0: I love a little goofy salad bar. Right? You know they're not that big. It's just... Just a few things. Cherry tomatoes.
1: Yep. Some iceberg lettuce.
0: Iceberg
1: lettuce. Throw some ranch on it. Call it a salad.
0: Processed bacon bits. Not real bacon. Girl, you know what that ain't. Real pig.
1: Mm-mm.
0: Oh. It's like pigeon or something.
3: Yellow cheddar cheese.
0: Sure. Real yellow.
3: Yep.
0: Well, and when I say real, I mean
1: in
0: food
1: quotes.
0: Food dye number 7. Yeah. Right. Yeah. You can get a list of all the Pizza Hut classics available on their website. We're going to take a break. We'll be back right after these messages.
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0: We really need this. We're returning to the Great White Way. We're returning to Broadway. In the last hour, we told you that beaches be tripping and beaches be closing. And I have one more piece of Broadway news. Oof. And it goes into the Do We Need This file. The news dropped that they're doing a Paranormal Activity Broadway show. You heard me right, friends. Paranormal Activity is coming to Broadway. I gotta tell you, one of the first big stories that became like a theme when I joined My Talk was I saw the first Paranormal Activity with my ex, Ryan. Hi, Ry. He's a My Talker. Even after our breakup.
1: Hi, Ryan.
0: Hi, Ry. Ryan and I went to the Maypal Grove AMC Theater, which is no longer there, which just cracks me up that Maple Grove doesn't have. Anyway, that's another story. That movie scarred me. And I'm not being overly dramatic. If you have been with My Talk for a year, you remember me saying, I did not sleep well for about 3 months because there's a scene in the original Paranormal Activity where, first off, these ding-dongs leave their bedroom door open while they sleep, which I will never do. That movie caused me, every house I've lived in or apartment, the bedroom door has to have a lock on it, or I go to Home Depot and I buy a door with a lock on it. There is a scene in Paranormal Activity where the couple is sleeping in their bedroom and there's a night vision camera on them, like a security camera, and they are pulled. The sheets are yanked off from the bottom and the couple is pulled from their bed by their legs and taken down the hallway. Can I tell you, for about 3 months, I had... You know how sometimes you have the irrational fear when you're in your bed, like there's a snake in your bed and you get like restless leg. Yep. You're like, oh, okay. I would be in my bed and I would be so terrified that the sheets, that some demon, some spirit was going to yank my sheets off and pull me from my bed. That's how much I hate this movie. Mm-hmm. But that's how I hate this movie. Now, did I love it simultaneously?
1: Absolutely. Of course you did.
0: Did I watch part two? Of course I did. Do I think part two is actually scarier than part one? Yes. But do we need this on Broadway? Hell no.
1: Okay. This is an epidemic that I would like to see come to an end.
0: Oh, what is that epidemic?
1: It is this... okay. When... playwrights, I don't know who to blame. Broadway producers, I don't know. When they see something that worked on the screen, I mean, this is sort of the case with Beaches. We talked about Dirty Dancing. We've talked about But this is slightly different, where it's like there's a concept that worked on the screen. And they go, hey, we should do something with that. People liked that as a movie. Let's put that on stage. Yes. What might that look like? Well, what they're going to do, I can already tell you, what they're going to do is they're looking for a way to use cool effects on stage.
0: But like Lost Boys right now is getting a lot of...
1: Precisely. Yes. But what they're going to do is this is not going to resemble the movie. I am predicting. I do not know this for certain. My guess is it's not going to resemble the movie really much at all, because there's going to be a plot that's going to be applied to it. And so it will be like Paranormal Activity in name only. And that frustrates me, because then I would say, if you've just got a really good idea or concept for a play, make that.
0: Yes.
1: Do that. You don't have to attach the movie to it, because what's going to happen is people are going to be upset when it doesn't resemble the movie at all.
0: But for these producers, because it's a known IP.
1: Yeah.
0: They're like, oh.
1: Yes.
2: We live in conservative times. This play is already running in London. So if you want a taste of what Paranormal Activity on Broadway is going to be like, there is a trailer.
0: Yes, there is.
2: You can watch it.
0: Mm-hmm.
2: Maybe be a little terrified.
0: Uh-huh. Oh, yeah.
1: Is it terrifying?
0: Scary. Yes. Okay. Yes.
1: Okay. And
0: I don't need this. I don't want this. Who's asking for this?
2: All the people who like to watch scary movies. People who want to be delighted by stagecraft. You saw Stranger Things on Broadway, Jason.
0: You're right. I did, Holly, and I really loved it. I still love it. I think it's a great show on Broadway.
2: That thing looked creepy as all get out.
0: It was creepy, Holly. I'm a hypocrite. I am a hypocrite. I just don't want this. Stranger Things, the difference for me, Stranger Things didn't scar me. Mm. Didn't cause me to have poor sleep for 3 months.
1: Mm-hmm.
0: This, I'm mad at.
1: I think for me, the difference with Paranormal Activity is part of the thing about Paranormal Activity was that exact feeling that you had, Jason, which is that could happen to me. I don't know that you're going to get that feeling from a stage show. To me, this is like putting the Blair Witch Project on a stage.
2: And this play, Paranormal Activity, getting pretty darn good reviews.
0: It is?
1: Okay.
2: Yes.
0: I didn't see that part. Oh, my God.
2: A 4 out of 5-star review.
0: Okay.
2: It's inspired by the film franchise and eye-catching stagecraft. To your point, Colleen, you know, you have to have an excuse to do fun things on stage. And this is a container for stagecraft.
1: Yeah. It is about like the magic of, I mean, it's the same. It's the thing that made us delighted by Harry Potter and the Cursed Child. Like the magic that they do live that gives you opportunities to ask questions about how did they do that?
0: Yeah. Look, again, hypocrite. Me, I'm going to see this. I'm going to go to this. I will probably like it. I just don't want it. I don't want it to exist because of my past history with them, with this movie. I don't want to have poor sleep for 3 months. Mm. But I would be down. If it came to the Orpheum, I would be down. I would be.
1: Sign him up.
2: Yeah.
0: I would see it.
2: Then you'll be checking under your bed for the next 3 months. Do you have to do that in Paranormal Activity?
0: You know what it is, Holly. Thank you for asking. I think it's part two. I think The Exorcist did this very well. It's probably part of the subconscious reason why The Exorcist is actually terrifying. Because if you think about it, a lot of this scary confrontations happened in broad daylight.
1: Mm-hmm.
0: And your brain, you think that you're safe. There's a level of safety that your brain registers of like, oh, it's daylight. Nothing can happen. And then freaking Reagan crab walks down the stairs during your cocktail party.
2: Mm-hmm. Hey, girl.
0: Hey, girl. You know what I mean? She's like, hey.
1: Somebody got into the tequila.
0: Someone got into the dip. And in Paranormal
1: Girl, you okay?
0: girl, Girl, Reagan, you okay?
1: You look a little rough.
0: Did she just crab walk down those stairs?
1: Did the shrimp cocktail turn?
3: Why don't we go upstairs and get you some saltines?
1: Honey.
0: What dip did she have? Oh. She's crab walking down the stairs.
3: I mean,
0: and vomiting.
3: We've all been there, haven't we?
0: We've all been at that party.
1: It's called my 20s.
3: That's actually what The Exorcist reboot is going to be about, starring Scarlett Johansson.
1: Totally.
3: One night after we had a good time at the saloon.
0: And we crab walked down the stairs of our friend's home.
1: I can tell you something. After a night of partying, the last thing I was doing was crab walking.
0: Upside down. Yeah. Let's be clear. She upside down crab walked.
1: So true.
0: That wasn't a scene in the original. They put that in the director's cut, like in the late 90s. Mm. This is one of the things. We didn't plan to go here, but I'm just going to throw this out there. But we are talking horror movies. That is the thing that always cracks me up. And Eddie Murphy built an entire routine about it. I believe it's in Delirious, where he talks about, now he pointed just to silly white people in horror movies. That is, but let's just broaden it out. That is the thing I'll never understand about horror movies. Girl, if my daughter... If I'm at my house throwing a cocktail party and my daughter freaking upside down, I can't even say it. If I'm sitting here with Colleen and Holly and a smattering of friends enjoying like cocktail weenies, I turn around and my daughter upside down crab walks out like down the stairs. She's up for adoption. Like, end of movie.
1: Well, this one, we're not keeping this one.
0: We're not keeping this one. Like, there's no, the night just continued. I'm like, no, they don't just put her to bed. They just put her to bed. No, Reagan, no. Let's just go back upstairs. No, you take her to a church.
1: Yeah, something is wrong.
0: Something is wrong.
1: You call the emergency exorcist line. We need somebody here now, not tomorrow.
3: Dial 666 for help.
0: Yeah.
1: Oh, my gosh.
0: Holly. But they just put her back up to bed.
1: That is the problem
0: with
1: horror movies.
0: Just like, girl, let's just go to bed. No!
1: No, girl.
0: You're going to sleep with that in the house? Like, I was thinking real practically. I would not sleep down the hallway from crab walking Reagan.
1: I feel like that in all horror movies, there is a moment where you're like,
0: no.
1: Wait, what? I can't believe y'all acting like this is normal. That's not normal. We're not acting like that.
0: No. I literally thought about that night's sleep for Ellen Burstyn. I thought, no, you're going to go to bed. You just watched your daughter
1: crab walk down
0: upside down. Listen. Crab walk and vomit green goo on your rug.
1: Mm-hmm.
0: In front of your fancy guests, and then you're going to go to bed that night with her in the room next to you? Mm-mm. No.
1: No.
0: You take her to a church and you leave her there.
1: You let them fix it.
0: You put her in a basket and you leave her on the steps of a church.
1: With a note.
0: With a
1: that
0: note.
1: That said, crab walked down the stairs at my cocktail party. Please help.
0: Do not
1: return until
0: she's fixed.
1: All better.
3: Here's my Venmo. I'll send you money when you're done.
1: Yeah. No, you know what I would have done? I would have just opened the door for Reagan, let her crab walk herself to the church. She's already on the move.
0: You just don't stop her. Open the door.
3: Take a look, Teddy.
1: Yeah.
0: Open the door.
1: There's a nice priest that will help you.
0: Keep going, Reagan. A little bit more down.
1: Can I get a refill on my martini?
0: Yeah. And the party continues. Let her crab walk her ass right out the door.
1: You know the guests of that party were like, is there something else in this?
3: That's the third weirdest thing I've seen at a party all year.
0: Would you ever go back to Ellen Burstyn's house?
1: Hell no!
0: I would
1: I can't go back. Maybe. I mean, I might be like, listen, she throws a mean party. Kids crab walking down the steps. Oh, what was in the punch? I'd go home relieved, though. I would go home relieved that I
0: that your daughter's not
1: Yeah, I'm going to go home to my family, yeah. My non-crab-walking family.
0: Oh, God. You got to take a break. We are so over. It doesn't matter.
1: Whatever. It's just a radio show.
0: Yo, it says who cares. We'll be right back.
4: Brittany and Kendall.
6: Tom Hardy has now come to an agreement with the producers of Mobland, and he will be back for season 3. This happened, you may remember, the name Jez Butterworth, because how could you forget?
1: I can't.
6: You can't forget the name.
1: I would like to forget.
6: You would, but you can't. Jez Butterworth is one of the... Is the showrunner Jez Butterworth. I just have to keep saying it.
7: It's not real.
6: It's not a real name.
7: Stop saying it. It's not real. I'm sorry. You have like a weird kink around it. You just want to say Jez Butterworth around two women, and it's uncomfortable.
6: It's a great name.
4: 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The next generation of talk radio, where talk is fun. My Talk 107.1. 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
7: On My Talk. But right now, welcome back to the show. There is a reality. There's so many reality shows, but there's a reality show that isn't being produced that Colleen would like to be produced.
8: You guys.
7: Colleen.
8: Okay. You guys play executives.
7: Okay.
8: Okay. I'm bringing
7: Holly.
8: In a pitch. Okay.
9: I've got my suit on, Colleen.
8: Thank you.
9: We're ready to hear what you have to say.
8: Here's my pitch.
7: I have my manila folders. Hold on. Let me grab my folders so I look important.
8: Okay.
7: Okay. I have my inner office folder here. Go ahead.
8: Here's what you do. What we're going to do. This is going to be our reality show. We are going to each week feature a formerly married, divorced celebrity couple seated next to each other on an airplane where they cannot escape.
7: Oh, no joke. That would actually be a great YouTube show.
8: I know.
7: Yes.
8: Two divorced celebs on an airplane. Oh, and their families. Because
7: and
8: you guys,
7: families.
8: This actually happened.
7: Oh, God.
9: Call one-way ticket.
8: Exactly. Yes, Holly.
7: Green light.
8: This actually happened, you guys. Jessica Simpson and Nick Lachey found themselves, of all places, on the exact same flight to Hawaii. A 6-hour flight. Nick Lachey was on this flight with his children and his wife, Vanessa Minnillo. Jessica Simpson was on the flight with her family and her mother, though the rest of her family was seated elsewhere on the plane. My guess is that
7: People are attacking her for that. Who cares, girl?
8: She got the upgrade. Let her have it.
7: Yeah.
8: So she's seated in the first class cabin with Nick Lachey and her mother and Vanessa Minnillo. And Nick Lachey was asked about this. It was an encounter that happened earlier in April. And he said, yeah, no, it's true. He told this to Andy Cohen on Watch What Happens Live. He said, yeah, no, it's true. It's been 20 years since, and we haven't seen each other in those 20 years. And then we spent 6.5 hours on a flight to Hawaii together. They were in the vicinity. He said everyone was very cordial, very respectful. And he said it was honestly fine.
7: Yeah. I have a feeling those two could be in a room together.
8: After 20 years, I mean, there is a history there, right? Like, we have more of a history probably with them than they feel like they have with each other. You know, they've both gone on to be married and have children.
9: They were so young when they were married.
8: The only piece of it that I feel like...

0: In general, I think, you know, people have relationships for periods of time and then they don't see each other for 20 years and then they see each other again and things are fine. The difference with this relationship is it carries the weight of the public's view into their marriage.
1: This I swear.
0: Oh, man. I loved that show. And, you know, I think there's when you go back and watch that show, it doesn't hold up well.
1: Newlyweds.
0: It doesn't hold up well, mostly because Jessica Simpson was clearly forced into playing this ditzy blonde role. And it's uncomfortable to watch. It can be very uncomfortable to watch. It can be uncomfortable to watch because in her kind of being thrown into that ditzy role, it threw him into the annoyed husband role a lot of the time, or like he had to behave like an adult. So we all have a view of their relationship that's based on a reality show that's not actually reality.
2: Yeah.
0: And so that's, I think, the part that would make this encounter awkward, if anything. Other than that, I don't think there's any beef between them. They, I think, have a pretty... Both of them have a view of the past that is enhanced by time and maturity and,
2: yeah,
0: you know, but I still want this reality show. Did I want to be a fly on the wall in first class on that flight? Heck yes, I did.
2: Heck yeah, you did. This is just, it's like, you know what this is, Colleen?
0: What?
2: You're so brilliant.
0: Oh, thanks.
2: This is like comedians in cars getting coffee.
0: 100%. This is formerly married celebrities who are divorced on airplanes.
2: Yeah. And what are we calling it, Holly? You came up with a great name.
1: One way ticket.
0: The other thing I can't stop thinking about is what are the odds? What are the actual odds?
2: Odds, right?
0: That these two divorced people with their new families just happen to plan a trip to Hawaii at the exact same time and get on the same airline on the same exact flight. What are the odds of that?
2: Very low.
0: It's wild.
2: Yeah. It's, and again, destination, airline, time.
0: Yes.
2: I mean, there's a lot of things. There's a lot of
0: factors.
2: Variables.
0: Yes.
2: And if they're flying out of California, a lot of flights to Hawaii.
0: Exactly.
2: Just throwing that out there.
0: Exactly.
2: A lot of flights to Hawaii.
1: Oh, but yeah. I want to see these former couples. And they have to be at the level of the Jessica Simpsons and the Nick Lacheys.
0: Yes.
1: They're known. They're famous.
0: Mm-hmm.
1: And yet they occupy a certain level of celebrity.
0: Here's one. Let me throw out the next episode that I would like to see.
2: Okay.
0: Scarlett Johansson and Ryan Reynolds.
1: Oh, she might be too big for that, but I want to know everything.
0: I know, right? So I want their families present.
1: You want Colin Jost sitting two rows behind?
0: I do. I absolutely do. I want Blake Lively there in her rainbow dress. Yes, please.
2: Oh, God.
0: Right? A 6-hour flight? We could get a few episodes out of that.
2: A couple. It could be a multi-part special, like what they sometimes do with the Housewives reunions.
1: I was aiming low. I was like, what about Adrian Curry and Christopher Knight from the VH1?
0: Ooh, that would be good,
1: TV
0: too.
2: That's not bad.
0: That would be good.
2: Oh, that's good.
0: That would be good.
2: That's a good one.
1: I don't have such ambition as Colleen does. The highest paid actor in the world.
0: I mean, I just think I would... That's the season finale, actually. I've got another one that I would like to see, but I got to remember. Oh, my gosh. What was her name? You guys, what's wrong? You'll get it. You'll get there. Flava Flav.
1: And Brigitte Nielsen.
0: And Brigitte Nielsen on a flight together.
3: Yes, please.
1: We need to have VH1 celebrity reunions.
0: Yes.
2: I'm down with all of this. You're so smart.
0: Thanks.
2: Helene, you should be hired
0: Thanks.
2: By
0: Thanks. Green
2: network.
0: Light. Yep. Green light.
2: That's Thank right.
4: You. Where talk is fun.
5: Hey, do me a favor, will you? Talk to me about something. Take my mind off things.
4: My talk. Everything entertainment.
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2: 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Amy. Hi, Amy. We're talking about the 100-year baby name rule. Amy writes in, hey, guys. I have a baby, Lorraine, which is an old name. Introduced her to others. They always say I have an aunt, Lorraine. It's never a mom or a grandma or sister. It's always an aunt. Amy, can I tell you? I had an aunt, Lorraine.
0: No
2: my
0: way.
2: Mom, yeah, my mom's sister. She has passed, but my mom's had an aunt, Lorraine. She was a waitress for many, many years, and I loved to wear her waitress outfit. Yep, there's a picture of me in said. There is a picture of me in the waitress outfit somewhere. I think I have it. Anyway.
1: Well, kiss Margaret's.
0: Kiss Margaret's.
2: But yeah, Lorraine. And you mentioned, really quick to put a bow on this, Holly, one of the first names you mentioned is Evelyn. That was my grandmother's name. My mom's mom, Evelyn.
0: See?
2: I watched Dallas with, yeah. I said, in teeing this up, I said it was alien talk. It's actually ghost talk with Colleen Lindstrom.
0: Because if there's anything that I love as much as aliens... Mm-hmm. It's ghosts. All supernatural things are very exciting to me. Yes, and ma'am. If I have spent hours of my life wishing to be probed by aliens, I have certainly spent...
2: Like my mother-in-law?
0: Yes. Yeah. I have certainly spent equal hours wishing to be haunted by a ghost. I always wanted a ghost story. But I don't have one of my own. And so I will be borrowing celebrity hauntings.
2: Okay.
0: Ooh. I have a list of celebrities who believe they have been haunted by other celebrities.
1: Oh.
0: And this is exciting for me. Let's start with Catherine Lanasa.
2: From the pit. Baby Jane Doe.
0: Baby Jane Doe. She says that she has been haunted by the ghost of her former husband, Dennis Hopper.
1: Oh.
2: No.
0: Yes. Isn't that interesting? She says that she believes in ghosts. She says, I do believe in ghosts. She said, the ghost of Dennis Hopper would not leave me alone for a really long time. We've been divorced a very long time, but I was the last wife that he'd been with that he wasn't currently divorcing. So I think that level of intimacy when you're dying is maybe... only something you can do with a partner. He came over me in a sweat, she said. He used to come over me in a sweat. That's interesting. That's how she would experience
1: she
0: him.
1: She broke out in a sweat, Catherine Lanasa, when the ghost of Dennis Hopper would be around.
0: That makes sense. Now, to me, that's a hot flash.
2: That's cool.
1: That's called perimenopause. Are we all being haunted by Dennis Hopper?
0: Is that how it feels? Dennis Hopper, lay off, pal.
1: Yeah.
0: He said, I told him he had to leave me alone. And then he did. And I felt really weird about it. And then the day that I told someone how weird I felt about it, I walked home an odd way and ran into a gallery that had all of his photographs up and a photograph of him in the very back of the gallery with a fedora winking at the camera. Anyway, so she believes that she has been haunted by the ghost of her former husband, Dennis Hopper. Would you like to hear another celebrity haunting?
2: I would.
0: How about Helena Bonham Carter, who was haunted by the ghost of Princess Margaret? As you'll recall, she played that role on The Crown, so some might say she was just acting.
2: She was, yeah, thank you.
0: Yeah. But others might say that she was haunted. She says, Helena Bonham Carter says, she wanted to get final approval from Margaret herself before she played the role. As you can imagine, this was a feat because Princess Margaret was no longer Earthside. So Helena Bonham Carter went to a psychic, and she says that Princess Margaret was fine with everything. She said apparently she was glad it was me that was cast in the role.
1: Well, that's great. I'm glad it wasn't disparaging.
2: Oh, my gosh. Really? He did not say that.
1: Is possessed. Possessed.
0: I just find this to be hilarious.
1: Possessed.
0: She was like, I just want to know if it's okay with her that I'm playing the role. Oh, and the psychic was like, yeah, she's cool with it. She's a big fan.
2: It's like LaToya Jackson's psychic network.
0: Right? Okay, anyway, she said, are you okay? She said that Helena Bonham Carter asked her, are you okay with me playing you? And she said, you're better than the other actress.
2: She did not. She did not. She did not.
0: But she did, apparently, tell Helena Bonham Carter, you're going to have to brush up and be more groomed and neater.
2: No.
1: Take a shower.
2: The people in the afterlife, they're not. Come on, man.
16: Hello. I'm LaToya Jackson. If you have any questions about your future, now you can call your own personal psychic anytime, 24 hours a day. Thanks to the Nationwide Psychic Discovery Network. You can pick up the phone and talk directly with an established professional psychic in the privacy of your own home.
0: I think Helena Bonham Carter
16: called the number on your screen right now.
0: Called that number.
16: A confidential psychic consultation. Discover what the future holds for you.
2: Oh, God.
1: Only $3.99 per minute.
0: I know. Look at that.
2: What a bargain. And you can talk to a ghost. Yeah.
0: I remember calling one of those numbers.
2: Yeah.
0: When I was young. Remember they'd give you the first minute free?
2: Yes.
0: And I set a timer. I was like,
2: did you?
0: Give me all the information you can in a minute. She did not.
2: She did not give them to you.
0: I didn't want to get charged. Hmm. I didn't have that kind of money.
1: Well, clearly Helena Bonham Carter does. She can...
2: Right?
1: She can handle that $3.99 per minute.
0: She had a full Eros conversation with Princess Margaret. So great. Ooh. Okay, do you want one more quickie?
2: Yeah.
0: One more quickie?
2: This ain't Princess Margaret, by the way.
0: Thank you. Well, you don't know. How about this one? Because I think this is fun.
2: Yeah.
0: Dan Aykroyd was haunted by the ghost of Mama Cass.
2: I'm not touching that.
0: Well, I will. Because he said, yeah, they bought the house that she had died in. Actually, I don't know if she died, but a house that she had lived in. In a 2025 interview with The Guardian, he was asked if he was ever haunted by her. And he said, yeah, I never saw a spirit. But there would be a big dark shape along the top stairway. And he believes that was Mama Cass.
2: No.
1: Oh.
2: No.
1: Well, Mama Cass didn't pass away in that house because she died.
0: Oh, yeah, that's right.
1: In a London flat, an apartment.
0: Mm-hmm.
1: And the same apartment 4 years later was the site of Keith Moon's death, the drummer for The Who.
0: Okay, wait, that's a fun fact I didn't know.
2: Yeah, I didn't know that either.
0: I would not rent that apartment?
2: No. Nope. I would need the realtor to divulge that information to me.
0: Yes.
2: I would. Hi, this is a kitchen. It's a beautiful beautiful galley kitchen. Two bedrooms. And Mama Cass died here. Mm-hmm. Yeah, I would need that laid out.
0: Disclosed, please. Thank you.
2: Yeah.
0: Thank you.
2: We are going to take
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0: Welcome back, everyone. Fix My Life every Thursday. Today, it's our new friend. We love her, Nicole. She has a pig predicament, a pig problem, if you would rather. She wants a small pig. And her husband and her family's like, no. No. This ain't old McDonald, and we don't have a farm. What should she do? The phone lines are bursting. They're bursting. It's a full slab of bacon right up on her. Holly,
1: oh,
0: who should...
1: Oh, no. We don't want...
0: Oh, bacon pig. Oh, that's right. I mean a bacon ref. You're right, Colleen. I take that back. Nicole is here listening to the advice she's getting ready to get. Holly, who should we start with?
1: Let's start with Emily.
0: Emily, welcome to our show. What do you think Nicole should do?
2: I think that some animals belong outside and a pig does not belong indoors. I am calling from the third leading pork producing county in the United States. Pigs belong outside.
1: Okay.
0: I love you so much.
1: I need to ask, what is the third leading pork producing county in the United States?
2: It is the County of Martin.
0: Oh.
1: Noted.
0: Who? Emily, you taught us something today.
1: Emily, thank you.
0: Thank you, friend. We appreciate you.
1: I do. I want to give the stamp of authority to Emily because you are in the third largest pig. I want to note.
0: I'm glad you did. We always joke that we're unqualified. Emily, qualified.
1: She's got some qualifications.
0: She does.
1: Okay.
0: Who's next, dear Holly?
3: Let's go to Melissa.
0: Melissa, welcome to Fix My Life. What should Nicole do?
4: As a mini pig mom, get the pig. I have a pig named Wyatt. He's amazing. He's loving. He's very affectionate. Super smart. Loves to cuddle. Get the pig.
0: His name is Wyatt.
1: I
0: love that name. I got to tell you, if I had a kid, Wyatt's a good name. Anyway, okay, Melissa, one vote for get the pig.
1: Melissa's a pig pusher, just like us.
0: Why? I love animals with human names.
1: I do too.
0: Aww. Holly, who's next?
3: Jeannie is next.
0: Jeannie, welcome to the show. Welcome to Fix My Life. What should Nicole do?
4: Oh, she needs to get
1: Hammy.
4: Get him.
3: Oh, Hammy.
1: Do you have a pig?
4: No, but I just dropped off my 17-year-old school, and she looked at me and she goes, "You're feeling too much about this. Why are you pushing it? Nope, get the pig."
1: Oh,
0: yeah. Because
4: if it makes you happy and you feel deeply about it, they'll get over it. Get the pig.
1: Life is short. Get the pig.
0: I was going to say, Jeannie, how would you handle that with your spouse? Like, you wouldn't want a pig, but if you did, how would you handle it?
4: My daughter and I went to the Humane Society about 6 years ago, and I didn't send a picture until we were at Petco with a guinea pig. And I'll be honest, my mom used to do that to my poor dad. She would come home with a dog. A guinea pig, gerbils, but my daughter and I came home with a guinea pig.
0: Oh, that, and just tell them after it's done, just ask for a forgiveness.
1: And then you don't have a choice but to fall in love with that animal.
0: Yeah.
4: Exactly. Ginger sat there and she lived with us for 4.5 years, so.
1: Oh, Ginger.
0: Thank you, yes. Jeannie. Holly, who's next?
3: Phil is next.
0: Is it Phil?
3: No, it's not Phil.
0: Oh, okay. Phil, welcome to our show. Welcome to Fix My Life. What should Nicole do?
5: Nicole should get the pig. My sister used to own a pig in Woodbury in a really nice house. And so they are easy to train. And they're very smart, just like the other caller said. They're very smart and easy to train. Great pet.
1: Okay. Oh,
0: Phil, again, an authority.
1: Thank you, Phil.
0: Thank you for calling the swine line. We appreciate it.
1: I did not anticipate so many pig pushers.
0: I did not expect so many pig pushers on the swine line.
3: I'm going to go to our email.
1: Yes.
3: Sarah said, Nicole, to check city ordinances to make sure the pig is allowed in the city that she lives.
0: Oh, damn.
1: And I know that we still have Nicole on the line and that we're getting ready to go back to her, but I just want to say out loud, I trust because I feel like Nicole is my friend now. I trust that Nicole has done all of the research that is necessary.
0: Oh, and so trust and believe.
1: I feel
0: trust
1: like this is a very, she is made, if this is not a choice that is like a impulse choice, no. This is a very informed choice.
0: Yes.
1: And I have decided I'm going to fall completely on the pig pusher side now.
0: Oh, because you were on
1: I was on the fence.
0: The barn fence.
1: Again, I think people are right. Like, it's one of those things where you, in principle, you think you're pushing back on it. But the reality is you're going to love the damn animal.
0: Well, the time has come. Let's put Nicole back up. Nicole is here. Nicole, you have heard from us. You have heard from our lovely listeners on the swine line. What do you think you're going to do?
4: I'm getting that pig.
1: Yes! Nicole and the pig together at last.
0: That's right.
4: I'm getting the pig.
1: Oh, I'm so excited.
0: I'm so excited. Okay, Nicole, were you surprised at the number of people that were on your side?
4: Was a little bit, yeah. I was nervous, but you know what? I'm also not surprised because I do know people who have had pigs, and I've talked to my vet. I know all about the city ordinances.
1: Oh my gosh.
4: I'm ready to go.
1: She's ready. She's already clean. She's got the pig picked out. She's a pig picker.
0: That's right. Yeah. Thank you, Nicole. We love you.
4: Thank you.
1: Send pictures.
4: Thank you. I love you. Thank you, everyone. I love you all.
1: Nicole sounds like she just won on The Price is Right.
0: Yeah.
1: I hope Nicole doesn't... the showcase showdown.
6: Oh, she's expecting a pig.
0: I know. Now, Nicole, you do know we're not going to buy you a pig. I just hope you know the paperwork. Yeah.
1: I'm so excited that we have a happy new pig owner.
0: I know. I want a picture of the new pig.
1: I want a picture
0: of Wyatt.
1: Oh, I know.
0: The listener with a picture of Wyatt the pig.
1: Yeah, can we just solicit pig pics here? Like, if you are an owner of a pig, please send us your pet pig pics.
0: Please. To petpigs.com.
1: No, it's
0: not really a thing.
1: Seriously, go to mytalk1071.com, go to the show page and send us pictures of your pigs, please. Please, please, please. Please.
0: Oh, that was lovely. Fix My Life every Thursday in our second hour right here on our show. 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
0: We are walking on sunshine on this Wednesday, May 27th, 2026. Hi, everybody. Welcome to the Jason Matheson Show. I'm Jace, and right over there, say hello to America's buddy. I love her. It's Colleen Lindstrom.
1: Good morning, buddies.
0: And I love her, too. And she's the pride of Rancho Cucamonga, California. Mm. Say hello to Holly Roberts.
34: Princess of the Inland Empire, 1974.
0: Oh, you're old like me. Cheers, everybody.
34: Cheers.
1: Oh. Cheers.
0: I am activating this right away.
1: The beverage music. I did just accidentally shake my electrolytes all over the place. That's not over the fancy new equipment, though.
0: Oh, if the engineers are listening.
1: Mm-hmm.
0: There's no photographic evidence.
1: Zero.
0: Of Colleen getting liquid, cold liquid.
1: Where it doesn't belong.
0: On our brand new... Oh, listen to this.
1: Ooh.
0: Very, very... This sounds like when you check into a doctor's office in the 70s.
1: It does.
0: This is the music in the waiting room.
1: Sounds like orange shag carpet.
0: And dusty plastic plants in the corner.
1: And an old lady coughing with a wet cough.
0: With her little, she pulls out a little handkerchief.
1: Yes.
34: Would you like a butterscotch? Let me dust it off for you.
1: I think I've got a Werther's in my purse, in my handbag.
0: Should we bring back handkerchiefs?
1: Listen, there are two things that I've been thinking a lot about lately.
0: Okay.
1: And
0: how much you love
1: really,
0: Holly and me?
1: Yes, that.
0: Okay. Yeah. Number two?
1: Cloth napkins and other things that we should be using because they're sustainable. So I support handkerchiefs.
0: Holly, you made a face.
34: Just thinking about Colleen, it's a slippery slope. It is a slippery slope.
1: You went to the family cloth, didn't you?
34: Sure did.
0: Yeah. What the hell's a family cloth?
1: Well, Jason, aren't you glad you asked?
0: I am very glad I asked.
1: The family cloth is a thing that some people use in the name of conservation.
0: Mm-hmm.
1: It's a system of cloths that they use for the restroom that then have like a dirty cloth Oh, Jason can't. Jason, your face. There's like a dirty cloth receptacle. But the family cloth, they use cloth for their bits in the potty.
0: Where is that a thing?
2: The world?
1: Yeah.
0: Oh my God, no. I would remove myself from that family. I would run away. Mm-mm.
2: In the name of sustainability.
0: No. Screw the earth. Bring on the asteroid. It's going to hit us anyway. Mm.
1: I'm looking it up. Okay.
0: You're looking up the family cloth?
1: Yes, because I want to accurately represent it for those who use the family cloth. I don't want you to feel left out.
0: Yeah.
1: It refers to washable, reusable cloth squares used in place of disposable toilet paper, typically made from soft, absorbent materials like cotton, flannel, bamboo, or hemp. They are used, stored in a bin, and then laundered for continuous use.
2: I put a nice link to some family cloth in our show grid, Jason, so you can look at it. You can pick from Chevron pattern or Tropical Paradise. Would you like?
1: That's what I want on my butt.
0: I want a scratchy palm leaf on my butt.
2: A nice pineapple motif.
0: No, I'll pass on this.
1: I will say I'm less grossed out by this than most people because we did cloth diapers at our house.
0: Mm-hmm.
1: And so I managed a lot of cloth that was stained with
2: the family.
1: Soiled with the family. And so I'm I mean, I'm not ready to go to this place, but I'm just saying, huh. Now, I will say, as I Googled it, typically you use this in tandem with a bidet, which bidets have gotten, they're having a moment.
0: Oh, Colin bought one.
1: Okay. Is it enjoyed by many?
0: Well, that's funny that I forgot. Well, the Memorial Day weekend happened.
1: Oh, yeah.
0: And he bought it. And I got home on Friday, and now don't forget, Colin with the good hair is a plumber's son. My father-in-law and my brother-in-law. Well, my father-in-law is not retired. My brother-in-law owns a plumbing company. They do all the quick trips. So if you ever pee in a quick trip, look up into the sky and say, "Thank you, Taylor." I want everyone to do that in the quick trip.
1: Noted.
0: Look up into the sky. Like Whitney Houston, there's a great gif of Whitney Houston pointing to Jesus.
1: Mm-hmm.
0: I just want you, and when you're ever in the quick trip and you're using the facilities, point up to the sky and say, "Thank you, Taylor." Anyway, or T, we call him T. Just say, "Thank you, T." There you go. So Colin knows how to hook up all this stuff, Colleen and Holly. And when we stay at our favorite place in Hawaii, the Royal Hawaiian, in the tower, you can stay in the historic wing. Or the tower. And when we were in the tower for our honeymoon, that was our first experience ever with the joy of a bidet.
1: Mm-hmm.
0: And we fell in love. And we have loved it for 14 years. So he finally bought one that wasn't overly complicated. I think he got it at Target Boutique.
1: Oh, and yeah. They're like, very easy to come by.
0: Yeah. And it was like a hundo. And he hooked it up. Colleen, Holly, I got home from our show.
1: Are you seeing angels?
0: On Friday. Oh, I got home. I wasn't even in the door. You know, in the Flintstones when Dino, Fred walks in and Dino just knocks him over.
1: Mm-hmm.
0: I got home and Colin could not wait to tell me that he had hooked up the bidet. So he goes, come on. Do you have to go? Do you have to go? Because if you have to go, use my bathroom.
1: Oh, pressure. Oh, dear. Pressure.
0: I'm like, I guess I could try. And I went in there. And he goes, "Press the button forward for a man or move it backwards for a woman." I'm like, "Okay, well, I love that you had to tell me what I am, but sure, okay." So I did the button wrong and it sprayed wrong. And then I got the lady spray. I got the right spray. And let me tell you, I saw angels. It reminded me of Hawaii. I'm not joking. I was like, oh, now look, would I prefer it be a little warmer? Yes, but I can't complain, Colleen.
1: Okay.
0: I can't complain.
1: Well, since we're on this topic and I know that my spouse is not awake yet, please nobody notify Matt Lindstrom of this. But I was sitting with my daughter the other day at breakfast. We do a little girl's breakfast from time to time. And I said, I know this isn't breakfast conversation, but I'm thinking that for Father's Day, which is coming up in June, everybody, it's literally less than a month away. Plan accordingly. I was like, I think I might get a bidet. And she goes, get it. Get it now.
0: Tilla said this?
1: Yes. She's like, everybody I know has one.
34: Oh.
1: Everybody talks about them. My husband has been coveting his neighbor's bidet, which is against a commandment.
0: It is.
34: Does he go over to the neighbor's house and say, hey, Jer, what you doing?
0: What you doing?
1: I have this friend who has a bidet in his basement bathroom, and this is why he's been coveting it.
0: Yeah.
1: It is a heated
0: bidet. I'm jealous. Colin, I like the one we got. I'm not complaining. I'm grateful.
1: So I've been researching, deep research.
0: Yeah.
1: It just didn't even cross my mind. We've just been using the potty like normal for years.
0: Mm.
34: Like fools.
1: Like peasants.
0: Fools, Holly. Like people in steerage.
1: But now we are going to poo like queens.
0: That's right.
1: So I think I think one of those will be joining my family soon.
0: Mm. Well, I hope, like I did on that Friday, when you activate the spray, whatever direction you put it, I hope you too hear this.
1: Those are the bidet angels.
34: Oh, refreshing.
0: Those are bidet angels, huh, Colleen? It was, all kidding aside, it was delightful. I didn't even care that it was slightly cold in temperature. I just felt clean.
1: Yeah.
34: And refreshed?
0: I mean, you wash your hands. Why not wash your butt?
1: Yes.
0: The more you know. Shooting star. Just saying.
1: Yeah, there's a shooting star at a bidet. Yeah.
0: Right.
34: Just one, though.
1: Just one. Thank you.
0: Here all week. Please tip your servers accordingly. The economy is
1: I'll be here all morning.
0: Mm-hmm. Mm.
1: Yeah, tip your servers. I'm going to need a bidet.
0: Yeah. Thank you. We need a show. Bidet. So
1: tips for bidets.
34: We can start a GoFundMe.
1: Yes.
0: That's right. We'll take it to the fair. If you want to use it, we'll raffle it off.
1: Bidets like, all around. You know, I have wondered that. Like, I feel like at fancy places, they should, you know, have a couple. You know, are public bidets not okay?
0: Well,
1: is that not a thing?
0: I got to tell you, if we have the lactation station, if promotion guru Brooke wants to. Yes, and that. Why don't we get a fancy porta potty and put a bidet up in there? Mm-hmm. Do you know how popular that would be at the sweaty, nasty fair?
1: Yes.
0: The My Talk bidet. And we raffle it off like once per show. Don and Steve gets a couple people. We get a couple people and get to go into the My Talk bidet and freshen up truly.
1: Yes.
34: Oh, I was thinking charge for charity.
1: There you go.
0: Look at Holly. Absolutely, Holly. Let's charge.
1: That's why she's middle management.
0: That's right. Oh, that's right. Holly's looking for that budget. She's right. Looking like, out for that budget.
1: We got to keep this thing alive.
0: We got that shortfall.
34: If that means bidet at the state fair, great.
1: We're not above it.
0: Or below it. Let me text B. Arthur, see if she's awake. Are you awake, beast?
1: I do feel like... This is a heck of a way to wake up if she's not.
0: Right?
1: It's 6:12 a.m. Never too early to be talking about bidets.
0: Nope. I'm sure we'll get that in show notes. I can't wait for that meeting. That'll be great. Speaking of meetings, when we come back, I'm a little nervous about something. I'll talk to Colleen. I'll work it out with Colleen and Holly. And then are you wondering? And I know we are. I know Colleen is. I know I am. And I know you will be. What is the hottest status symbol of summer 2026? Is it a Stanley Cup? That was a couple years ago. What is it this year? Holly Roberts has done the hard work of investigating this, and she'll reveal her findings.
3: Morning, sunshine.
0: Colleen brought up something a few minutes ago from her childhood, a horrifying concoction.
1: It's delightful.
0: White bread and then
3: peanut butter and pickle together. And Holly and I, A, thought that sounded bizarre. And we also thought that Colleen was completely alone. Well, we opened up the phone lines. Angela, welcome to the Pickle and Peanut Butter Hotline. You've tried this?
4: Absolutely. And I'm going to one up this whole game. Add ketchup.
5: No, ketchup. 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
3: 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No. Holly, hang up with her and burn that phone.
5: Angela, I'm willing to give it a try, girlfriend.
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3: 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No.
5: I was actually willing to hear that out.
3: Nope, nope. 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

0: you know, what do they call it? Meteorological summer. But it's here.
1: It's here.
0: It's here. It was like 84 yesterday.
1: Yeah. Oh, yeah.
0: It's gorgeous. Holly, did you do a Holly Roberts Memorial Walk yesterday?
2: Yeah, I sure did. It was hot outside.
1: Broke a sweat.
0: So if you're wondering as we approach the summer, hey, Colleen, hey, Jason, what's the summer status symbol going to be for the year? Well, we're lucky, Colleen, because Holly has that answer. Holly?
2: Jason, Colleen, you want to be hot this summer. You want to flex your wealth. Yes. You want to show off what you are in the world in the summer of 2026.
1: Yes. What? Yes. What do I do? Yes.
2: It's not an Hermes bag. No. It's not owning a cabin or having a boat. No. The hottest status symbol of the summer of 2026 is a bag of cherries. Yes.
1: I'm interested.
2: You want to show your disposable income and your massive wealth? Then you go to the grocery store and you buy a bag of cherries.
1: You fling those cherries around like you own them.
2: You buy the big bag and you take that handle and you go to the checkout. And when you check out and you look at the price of those cherries and you say, oh, and you can go and you can check out, that means you have officially made it.
1: How much a bag of cherries is going to set me back, Holly?
2: I'm saying if you want to show that you're rich, go buy a bag of cherries at the grocery store because those things are out of control and expensive.
0: They are?
1: But like how much are they setting me back?
2: I took a bag of cherries from the produce aisle this weekend at the grocery store.
0: Mm-hmm.
2: And it was $20.
1: Stop talking to me. Are you serious?
2: Yep.
0: What?
1: That is criminal.
2: I looked at the checkout ticker. I was like, why is my bill so expensive? I just went to the store to grab a few things. You know, when you need a few ingredients for dinner.
1: Mm-hmm.
2: And I said, I wanted to treat myself because I've been good and it's the start of summer. What better way to celebrate than with Nature's Candy, the cherry?
0: The cherry. Nature's Candy.
1: I agree. I do. I've been thinking about cherries lately.
0: Have you, Colleen?
1: I'm not joking. A nice Rainier cherry. Yes, please.
2: Well, get ready to open.
1: I guess I'm not getting them.
2: New line of credit.
0: You're either going to, you have to choose between that bidet, Colleen, or cherries.
1: Well,
2: yep. They are so expensive. So if you want to show that you can flex and have disposable income and you can throw caution to the wind, why don't you carry around a bag of cherries this summer?
1: Oh my gosh. I am horrified.
0: $20? Well, I got to tell you, I didn't plan this. I went to the grocery store.
1: Okay, between the bidets and this, I feel like you were reading our minds today.
0: I think LaToya Jackson connected us all with her psychic network.
1: Totally.
0: I went to the Lunds and the Byerlys. Now, I know what you're going to say.
3: Well, Jason, it's a more premium.
0: No. But I also went to the Cub to refill my liquid IVs.
1: Your
0: stash.
1: Mm-hmm.
0: And I saw this there as well. Similar price point. I saw blueberries.
1: Mm.
0: Like a big thing of blueberries that were $15. $15!
1: $15.
0: For blueberries. Blueberries.
1: Riddle me this. I have a question.
0: Yeah?
1: Hold on. I have to do a little research while I'm asking this question, but I've noticed...
0: Mm-hmm.
1: And I know it's not the same. I don't at me with the ways that it's not the same. Please. But I have noticed.
0: Don't you dare at her.
1: But hear me out. Fresh blueberries, you're going to have to take out a new mortgage on your house.
0: Mm-hmm.
1: Frozen blueberries, which is just, in my understanding, the same blueberry, but frozen. Those you can get for like $4.
0: Uh-huh.
1: Well, for 12 ounces.
4: You've got mail.
0: Phil Jones coming in hot. Blame the data center water crisis in Michigan. Thanks, Phil, for that dose of reality. Thank you, Phil.
2: I think my cherries were from California.
0: Phil, what do you say to that?
1: Aha!
0: What do you say to that, Phil?
2: Said so on the bag.
0: Listeners today.

0: yelling at the listeners. It's not going to do anything to counter that grumpy reputation I have. I don't know. Can some? Are you a blueberry farmer?
1: Yeah.
0: Are you? Do you grow cherries? 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
1: And if somebody can explain to me why, when they're fresh, they're way more expensive than when they're frozen. It's the same damn berry.
0: Well, just frozen.
2: Let me try to answer your question, Colleen.
0: Mm-hmm.
2: Simply because the fresh fruit has a shorter shelf life.
1: So you're paying for urgency.
2: Yes.
1: Listen, I can wait. I can wait. I can wait for a few more dollars. I mean, listen, 16 ounces of whole frozen strawberries, $3.99. Worth it. Worth it. Yeah. I'll wait for those to thaw out.
0: Yeah. I got some time.
1: I know fresh fruit tastes better. I just am saying it is the same berry.
0: Yeah. The same.
1: Why it's cheaper when it's colder? I do not help me understand. I don't know.
0: Why it's cheaper when it's colder?
1: I don't get it.
2: Please, if we could get in front of the supply chain vice president at a local grocery store to.
1: I've got some questions.
2: I mean, this.
0: We were just at Kowalski's. Come on.
1: Thank you.
2: This could be an installment of dumb questions for smart people.
0: For smart people. This absolutely.
1: Here it is.
0: Our ongoing occasional series, Dumb Questions for Smart People. Are you a smart fruit person?
1: If you are a fruit expert.
0: Please. Call us.
2: Or you manage the fruit section at a local grocery store. Yes. Please give us a call.
1: Because the question again is, why it cheaper if
0: when
1: it,
0: colder.
1: If it colder.
0: If it colder. Seriously, we want to know. You could have the honor of being the very first guest on
1: Dumb Questions
0: for smart people. So if you are a fruit person, please call our line or email us if you don't want to talk in public. Well, this doesn't really mean you know what I mean. Go to mytalk1071.com and email us, fruit people. We appreciate that in advance. Why I'm feeling a little nervous this morning. Well, all this week when we return.
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0: We are walking on sunshine on this Wednesday, May 27th, 2026. Hi, everyone. Welcome to Hour 2 of the Jason Matheson Show. I'm Jace, and right over there, say hello once again to Colleen Lindstrom.
1: Good morning, buddies.
0: And keep the hellos coming for Holly Roberts.
16: Hello. Good morning.
0: Hello, everyone. Cheers. Raise that glass, whatever you're drinking, whatever's in that glass. Cheers. We're not here to judge.
1: We would never.
0: Ever. That's right.
17: Trying to feel good. Trying to feel good.
1: And achieving it. We are feeling good.
0: We are feeling good. Coming up in this hour, we have a prize to give away. I forgot to do the last hour, Holly. I apologize.
16: It's all right. We have plenty of road ahead of us.
0: We're going to talk Wuthering Heights. You'll see why. We have Ass Hat and more. But first, if you allow me, Colleen.
1: Yes, Jason.
0: I don't want to overblow this. I have a small gift for you.
1: Oh.
0: May I give it publicly?
1: I your permission granted.
0: So, if you're new to us, new to the station, Colleen's the longest serving employee, not consecutive. She went off to an island for a couple of years and she's back now.
1: I did.
0: But so you probably know that similar to how I love the television show Dallas, Colleen's Dallas is the Brady Bunch. Mm-hmm. Colleen has a little dream to go to the Brady house.
1: Little dream.
0: That you can walk through now. So I stumbled on something yesterday that not only is pop culture related, so perfect for our broadcast. Not only is it interesting. So two things. Check, check. It also deals with the Bradys.
1: Aww.
0: Christine Taylor. Marsha. From the Brady movies, also delightfully married to Ben Stiller, but wonderful actress, was on the McBride Rewind podcast recently. The whole episode just dropped, and she talked about a great moment filming a very Brady sequel that I thought you would love, Colleen. Ooh. And I'm sure you already know this fun fact, but I love, and it's also, oh, that's right, one more check. It's also a fun fact.
1: Oh.
0: It's a lot of things. A little gift, a little Brady gift for Colleen. It's a fun fact. It's pop culture related. So here we go. Here's Christine talking about a moment shooting a very Brady sequel, and the director was not happy with her.
1: Ooh.
0: And wait till you hear why.
14: In a very Brady sequel, the line where I say I've never heard of a George Glass at our school, like, the director stopped me and said, can you just say school?
18: No.
14: We don't know what you're saying. No, can you just say school? And I said, no, I can't, because Maureen McCormick said school. Like, she said school. But it was a very specific way of saying it. So I fought for those moments where I knew it was the way Maureen did it, and she did it so perfectly, and I needed to nail it. And I needed to nail it with love and with affection. And so,
18: you kind of, like, low key, you kind of got the credit for it. Like, you did.
0: Isn't that funny?
1: I love that. And it's 1000% correct.
0: Is okay. Cause I was going to follow up with, is that, and not that I wouldn't believe Christine, it's her, you know, but that's true.
1: Well, yes and no. I mean, you know,
0: Skule.
1: I think what she did so beautifully, and the reason why she was so perfect in that role, is she did a caricature of Maureen McCormick in, to her point, like a loving and honoring way. But there is like an affect. I mean, we all have affects. We all have things that we do.
0: Yeah.
1: And when somebody is doing an impression, it is a way of blowing air into those things. And that is what she's doing in that role, which is why she's so damn good at it. And the same is true, actually, for all of that's why that movie is so good, is because everybody is doing a caricature impression of each of those kids. And so she heard something and she picked it and she blew air into it. And yes, so it is a version of that.
0: Oh,
1: I love her.
0: It is so, because I think she's just a delight, but I had never realized that until she said that school.
1: And the best part is the director trying to tell her not to do it that way. And she knew, and that has become like an iconic moment.
0: That has. Yeah. Yeah. George Glass. Yeah. Yeah.
2: George Glass.
1: Oh. George Glass.
0: Yeah.
1: Yeah.
2: And the Brady Bunch movie is brilliant. I wonder if you could show the Brady Bunch movie to somebody who never has seen the Brady Bunch and if the comedy would still resonate with
1: them. I think that's a really good question.
0: That's a great question. Here's the scene. We'll continue more. Here's the scene in question from a very Brady sequel. Come on, Internet. Mm. Oh, I love the spinning wheel of death.
19: I'm watching my figure for my new boyfriend.
20: New boyfriend? Wow, that's news.
19: I'll say... What's his name, Jam?
21: His name is George.
19: George what?
21: Georgia Tropicana.
22: What a nice name. Is he Cuban?
21: No, I mean Glass. George Glass.
19: That's funny. I've never heard of a George Glass at our school.
1: So funny. Oh, it's so funny.
0: I did not pick up on that until just now.
1: That it is, and it is like iconic because of the way she says it. I have to give, can I blow more air into this moment by Please. Telling you about a very important anniversary that happened just a couple days ago having to do with the Brady Bunch?
0: Please.
1: 49 years ago, so I'm almost 49.
0: Yeah.
1: I turned 49 on Friday, just 1 week before I was born. 49 years ago, the Brady Bunch hour ended its very brief run on television.
2: Never forget.
1: Never forget. This was very awful. Short-lived and I would say ill-advised variety show, which debuted on November 28th, 1976 as a primetime special called the Brady Bunch Variety Hour that featured most of the Brady Bunch cast, all of the characters, with a few people tapped in because the whole entire crew did not sign on. Let me just throw out a bunch of names of people who showed up on the Brady Bunch Hour? Milton Berle, Vincent Price, Tina Turner, Donny Osmond, Red Fox, Farrah Fawcett, Lee Majors, and Rip Taylor. All were guests on the Brady Bunch Hour.
0: Which is so cheesy. And luckily, what was it? Jan wanted nothing to do with it.
1: She was like, y'all know. So they had a fake Jan. So that's what I meant by not, they had all of the characters were represented, but not all of the actors. Florence Henderson was in her element because that, which can sing.
0: Robert Reed was in hell. I saw the E! True Hollywood Story about For Robert sure. Reed, and he hated every millisecond mm-hmm. of this.
2: Wait, what's there to hate about the Brady cast singing Turn the Beat Around? Come on!

0: It's so bad.
1: Yeah,
2: you
1: but
2: are
1: it's so
2: easily
1: good amused. Though.
0: It's so bad. It is bad good. It is so camp. It is actual unintentional camp.
1: It is Sid and Marty Krofft produced, the same guys who made HR Puffin Stuff,
0: yeah,
1: and Land of the Lost, among others.
0: It does sort of, when you watch it, it feels like a fever dream.
2: Yes. The colors, I'm looking at the set right now. The colors. Here's a little bit more of one another. This is the very first musical number in the pilot. This is the first time the Brady sang. Yeah.

0: face is so
1: It's not pained. A baby face.
0: No. It's so puckered. He's barely doing the choreography. Oh.
1: Yeah, well, apparently they were all very excited when it was canceled. And that is that happened 49 years ago this past Monday.
0: Happy anniversary, Brady's. When we come back, Wuthering Heights, then Asshat. Stay with us.
2: Brittany and Kendall.
3: This is why we're seeing these people all over our social media
1: They're
3: today.
1: They're doing it for clicks.
3: I know. That's exactly it. 2 million followers each. So, yeah, this is obviously their thing.
4: One of them has to be more into it than the other. It's just a fact. That's just how life is.
3: Mm-hmm. And I know who it is.
4: Yeah, we all know who it is. Right?
3: Obviously, it's her. You disagree?
5: Oh, no. I want to hear you unpack this. Why?
1: Yeah, why?
3: Because a guy will do anything for a woman, especially one that looks like that. So if she's like, oh, this is my passion, this is what I'm doing, this is what I love doing, he's like, yep, bet. You think he could convince her to do something she doesn't want to do?
1: No, I don't.
3: No chance. This is absolutely her. This is her passion.
4: The things that men will do to have sex with women is
3: this guy's
4: wild.
3: Probably scared of heights. I mean, quite frankly, like, he's probably...
4: Me and Leah looked at you like... yeah, the unpacking of that was great.
2: 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The next generation of talk radio, where talk is fun. My Talk 107.1. Everything entertainment.
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29: Cause if you like the way you look that much, oh baby, you should go and love yourself. And if you think that I'm still holding on to something, you should go and love yourself. When you told me that you hated my friends, the only problem was with you and not them.
0: We're so glad you're here, everyone. Welcome back to the show. I'm Jace with Colleen and Holly. Your morning friends. Coming up in just a little bit, Am I the Asshat? Colleen has the Wednesday edition. And speaking of Colleen, it's time for Colleen Has Questions and Holly Has Answers.
1: Well, I hope Holly has answers. I have not availed myself of Wuthering Heights. I have not wuthered those heights. But Holly has. And I saw this take by director Emerald Fennell, who directed Wuthering Heights, the period drama starring Margot Robbie and Jacob Elordi. And I thought,
0: alive.
1: He was buried alive in a whole different timeline.
4: Yeah. Euphoria. A different story. Mm-hmm. Or is it?
1: Or is it? Dun, dun, dun. Emerald Fennell was speaking at the Hay Festival in Wales and was talking about her adaptation of Emily Bronte's very famous novel, which Holly saw and was released in theaters this year, and said something that I thought was kind of interesting. She noted that at the time that Wuthering Heights was set, women did not have access to, or it was not the common trend, to remove hair from their bodies. And I, you know, there's a backstory here that I'm missing, but that she regrets cutting a scene from Wuthering Heights that showed Margot Robbie's hairy armpits, wishing that she would have kept it in the movie, in the film, because it was, quote, more historically accurate. To which I would say, my impression of this edition of Wuthering Heights is that historical accuracy was not top priority. Holly, am I or am I not correct in that assumption?
2: That is correct. There is a Fantasia element to this adaptation of Wuthering Heights. However, I would say that there are aspects of it that are reflective of the period.
1: Okay.
0: Okay.
1: Holly, would it say it bothered you that, and I would like to use, the words of Emerald Fennell to describe the phenomenon of women removing hair from their body as she recalls women in other period dramas set around the same time in the 1900s. And I quote Emerald Fennell, they're all kind of like hairless eels. Holly, would you say it bothered you?
0: Hairless eels.
1: To not see the hair.
0: On the eel.
2: It didn't bother me that I didn't see Margot Robbie's armpit hair. However, I understand Emerald Fennell's regret, because her version of Wuthering Heights is very earthy.
1: Ah, interesting.
2: And
1: okay.
2: It's very horny. And so leaving that out seems like a very un-Emerald Fennell thing to do.
1: Interesting. Okay. Oh.
2: This is a sweaty, sensual movie. Wuthering Heights, if I could give it one descriptive word, it would be musky.
1: Ah, yes.
0: In need of bidet.
2: This is, yes, this is a musky movie. You can smell the dirt and the iron. And so...
1: I'm not clear. Jason, how do you feel about that?
2: This movie secretes off the screen.
1: Oh, God, the word secrete. Please shut it down. The word secrete is the worst. It's bad.
0: It's one of the worst words.
1: Although, I'm getting that, like, there's a lot of gross words that could be associated with it, because I bet moist is also a word that you would associate with this, and that's a terrible word.
2: Moist
1: secretions.
2: So that Emerald Fennell dropped a scene with armpit hair is very shocking, and I understand her regrets. She should have just kept it in there.
1: Okay, so and to be clear, because I know somebody is going to send me an email and be like, what do you have against females with body hair? Zero. I trust and believe if you got up close to me, you'd be like, yeah, she doesn't have any issues with body hair.
2: I'm wearing a tank top today, and I'm not going to lift my arms.
1: Yeah, y'all, I haven't shaved above my knee since like the 90s. So I'm just saying, okay, so I do not have any issue with body hair. The conversation for me was about whether or not Wuthering Heights was very concerned with historical accuracy, generally speaking.
2: No.
1: That's what the conversation is for me.
2: No, this movie is an interpretation, and I know that this movie was very divisive, Wuthering Heights, because Emerald Fennell, the filmmaker, said that this was her imaginative version of Wuthering Heights. She put quotations around Wuthering Heights to show that this, she knows that she's not 100% accurate in this book. This book, the movie version of Wuthering Heights is only about half the book. And I totally respect that, because the book goes in directions where, 19th century literature. It's a lot. Don't at me. It was like TV back in the day. So making us watch one movie, I don't want to do that. What I was concerned about was Emerald Fennell is a very horny filmmaker. So that's where my concern is. I'm like, oh, okay. It's not about historical accuracy. It's about Emerald Fennell and her musky film.
1: Yeah, this is like a personal preference thing.
2: Yeah, and that Emerald Fennell would probably find armpit hair, and I know it's only 7:25 in the morning.
1: Listen, but we've already covered bidets. So.
2: I'm going to say that she would be the type of person who would find it erotic.
1: Okay.
2: Yep. Oh, Jason's busy over there.
1: Yeah.
0: I'm shaving.
1: Wait, above the knee or no?
0: That's for you to find out.
2: Wait a second. That four-leaf clover is not historically accurate.
0: It's Epcot Center, Holly. It's Spaceship Earth. I'm shaving that into my body hair.
2: Oh, boy. That's right. Inspired by Walt Disney himself.
1: I love that.
0: When we come back, it is Am I the Asshat, starring Colleen Lindstrom next.
3: Where talk is fun.
5: 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A lot.
3: 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Everything entertainment.
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32: When I was diagnosed with Hodgkin lymphoma, I had so many questions. 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

0: Colleen and I are continuing to work out our problems.
1: You think you know a person. Jeez,
0: I know, right?
1: Louise.
0: Yeah, just one of my favorite terms. I think right before we went to break, my talkers, I think I fundamentally changed my relationship with Colleen.
1: I mean, it's going to take some rebuilding.
0: I'm ready and willing to do the work.
1: Okay.
0: If you just tune in.
1: I'm not there yet.
0: Okay.
2: Well, what a great time to get to that place that on this show.
1: So true.
0: Holly would be like the best mediator. Just get it together. If you just got in your car, first of all, hey.
1: Good
0: what's
1: morning.
0: Up, girl? Nice thermos. Nice Awala. Anyway, you missed it. Colleen and I are feuding because Holly was bringing us a story about Popo Gijo. It's running low. You can't find it anywhere.
2: You said it, Jason.
0: Popo Gijo. You can't find it anywhere.
2: No, I thought the Topo Chico shortage would have resolved itself in time for summer, but unfortunately that's not the case. So if you don't see it on shelves this summer, well, there's facility issues in Mexico.
0: Yes. And as we try to do here, we yes-anded that right up. And I said, and I mean it, I love a Popo Gijo. It's my favorite club soda because, this is what I wanted to say, I had a just saying connected with this. And I don't even need to run the open, but I'll do it just for the sake of legalities.
3: Well, I'm just saying.
4: I'm just saying.
3: I'm just saying.
4: I'm just saying.
5: Time for Just Saying.
6: You got something you want to say?
0: I think sometimes more than the brand of liquor, because that can be deceiving. For instance, here, Stoli Vodka isn't considered premium, but in most other parts of the world, that's considered a premium vodka. My point is, my feeling is, and it's shared by my husband, Colin with the good hair, the quality and carbonation of the club soda is what matters most in a cocktail. And I'll fight someone on that. I'll fight someone on that. I'll literally fight someone on that.
1: What is it about Topo Chico's? Is it tinier bubbles?
0: Oh, Holly, help me here. It is the level of carbonation. It's so crisp there, LaCroix. It's so crisp. And it pops. It's sparkly, right, Holly? It's like it's sparkle.
2: The carbonation is very impactful.
1: Oh, okay. Bright is what I'm hearing.
2: Yes.
0: Yeah, yeah.
2: As opposed to LaCroix, which suffers from aluminum aftertaste.
0: Suffers from a lot more than that.
2: Oh, well, okay. I'm being a little more generous here. But Topo Chico doesn't suffer from that. It comes in glass bottles. It is premium. It is crisp. It is clean. It is refreshing.
0: The craw comes in a wheelbarrow.
1: Okay. So you, if you're not going to put those lips right up on that microphone and say it loud and proud with your whole chest, don't even.
0: No, Colleen has informed me that she loves what La Croix.
1: I do. It's one of my top twos. I do the La Croix and the Waterloo. And one of my main reasons, now I'm really scared, because if you please receive this.
0: Okay.
1: With love.
0: Okay. Oh, God, what are you going to say now?
1: One of my favorite, the only person who makes a decent coconut flavored water is LaCroix. And I love coconut. So the coconut LaCroix is like literally my entire personality. Thank you. You did a good job receiving that. Now I can see, like a shaken up can of LaCroix, you're getting ready to burst. What do you got?
0: I think it tastes like hamster urine.
1: Oh my gosh!
0: I asked Colin with the good hair. I do not understand the love of LaCroix.
1: Oh,
0: I do not.
1: Word.
0: I really do not. There isn't a flavor that I've ever tried that I would ever put in my mouth again.
1: Okay, well, the coconut is so good.
0: I am willing, because of the level of love I have for you, I'm willing to try the coconut again.
1: I don't know. You have to really be a coconut person in order for it to
0: hit. I enjoy coconut. I like coconut.
1: Okay. I mean, I'm going to be honest. I'm scared. I kind of want to keep it from you.
0: Yeah.
1: Like actually afraid.
0: I also don't think LaCroix isn't is apples to apples. I don't think it's when people put LaCroix, they're like, oh well, we don't have this. You know why? Here's why. This is, I just realized I got to the core of my bitterness, even without mediator Holly Roberts or a therapist.
1: Sometimes it just takes working it out.
0: I have been at many a function where the person is like, they're like, oh, look, hi, welcome. We have a punch, or what do you drink? What do you guys drink? And I go, it's gay water instead of ranch water. If you guys don't know, the official beverage of gays, it's on a plaque at headquarters in Apple Valley, in Golden Valley, is vodka soda. That's it, it's called gay water. When you go to a function and someone will be like, well, I don't have club soda, but I have LaCroix, I'm leaving that party. Because it's not the same.
1: It's not the same.
0: Don't try to pawn off your hamster urine of a beverage on me.
1: Wow. Yeah.
2: You can't use LaCroix as a mixer. Who uses
0: people
2: LaCroix
0: do.
2: As a mixer?
0: My God, you're not even being Jason. I'm not even being Jason. I swear. If Colin was here, Colin with the good hair would tell you. We have been at many a function where people go, yeah, but, yeah, we don't have club soda, but we have LaCroix. That's the same thing. No, it's not.
2: Oh.
0: Mm-mm. No, it's not.
1: No, I agree. It's not.
2: Uh-uh.
1: LaCroix is a clean beverage. You drink that solo.
2: Yes. Yeah.
0: My ex, Rye, who is a Mai Talker, who's actually listening right now, Ryan loved LaCroix. And we stayed together for many years.
1: You
0: so
1: did.
0: So, see, Colleen, you and I, we can bridge this.
1: We can get through this together.
0: Yeah. And I just was reminded of how much, yeah, I remember him.
1: I'm afraid to ask how you feel about Waterloo.
0: What the hell is Waterloo?
1: Oh, peach Waterloo is my thing. Or blackberry lemonade Waterloo.
2: Sometimes those special seasonal Flavortown Waterloos are pretty delicious.
1: That's true.
2: I did send Colleen a picture.
1: Yes.
2: Of Guy Fieri's new Flavortown Waterloo beverage, which is coconut lime.
1: Which I am going to get into.
0: Colleen, I've never had, if you just tuned in, we're talking beverages, summer beverages, if you prefer. Colleen, my dear, lovely friend.
1: Yeah.
0: I'm just trying to repair the damage.
1: You're doing great.
0: Thank you. I've never had a Waterloo. I don't even know what this is. I'm looking at it now. I have never seen this in my life.
1: I think you've been burned by LaCroix, and so you just like stay out of the aisle entirely.
0: Yeah, I think I do. And it all started with Ryan.
1: I am shocked.
0: I'm just saying that because he's listening.
1: I am actually shocked.
0: I'm not even exaggerating. My hate of LaCroix is real and intense.
1: I'm feeling it. I am definitely feeling it. It is piercing my thin skin right now.
2: Colleen is feeling hurt, but what I'm going to tell you in the spirit of compromise is, Jason, the world of sparkling water, since LaCroix became really popular over a decade ago, has expanded exponentially.
1: This is true.
2: So many different flavors, so many different brands. Don't be scared. Go into the aisle. Find the one that works for you.
1: You have options.
0: Yeah. Okay.
1: But it's not the same as club soda.
0: It's not. Thank you for doing that.
2: Don't make a cocktail that way. What are you doing?
0: We are receiving a can-sized amount of feedback on this.
1: Okay.
0: Including from my ex, Ryan. Ryan writes, sorry, I just have to chime in on LaCroix. I just restocked 36 cans of LaCroix in my fridge to last me the next day or two. Did you hear what he just said?
1: Yes.
0: 36 cans to last him.
1: Ryan, I've always loved you.
0: Yeah. And he goes, and to put a bow on this, Jace, half of those, are you ready, Colleen?
1: I'm ready.
0: Half of the 36 are coconut. He ends, I stand firmly, firmly with Colleen on this one.
1: Heart, kisses, hugs.
0: 4 years of a relationship, I guess, means nothing. I guess, wow.
1: It is good, though.
0: How quickly they turn. We ended on good terms, Ryan. Come on, man. Anyway. No, I do. Holly, if you were so busy mediating Colleen and I are the rupture here, I didn't. Do you like La Crap?
2: I stand neutral on it.
1: Don't lead the witness.
2: Yeah. Jason, I am very neutral on LaCroix. I don't actively seek it out.
0: Okay.
2: However, I will drink it enthusiastically if it is offered to me in any way, shape, or form. And sometimes I will buy it. I'm a sale shopper, I'm going to be honest. Whatever kind of sparkling water is on sale at the store, I'm going to grab it.
1: But her favorite is Topo Chico.
2: Yeah, my favorite is Topo Chico, which is why I'm really sad because it is not on the shelves. And
0: that's how we got into this mess.
2: And you can tell me that Topo Chico, the flavored versions of Topo Chico, those are on the shelves and so are the alcohol-infused ones. One, I don't like the flavored Topo Chico. And two, I don't really drink alcohol, so that's a problem for me. I want my original Topo Chico beverage.
1: Give her her original Topo Chico and nobody gets hurt.
2: And I have to wait until third quarter Coca-Cola?
1: It won't even be warm anymore.
2: Then it's not Topo Chico season anymore. Then we're in autumn and then forget it.
0: Forget it. We don't want it. And we really don't want LaCroix in the winter.
1: Yes, we do. Some of us do.
0: You and Ryan. That's it.
1: Ryan, I will meet you for a LaCroix. Where are we going?
3: 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No Jason Matheson show and no BK show this week, but both the Donna and Steve show and the Adventures of Bradley and Dawn are broadcasting at their regular showtimes all week. My Talk Summer Hosts. 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
0: Hi, everyone. 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

0: What are the first reactions to Steven Spielberg's latest? Holly has that. There's a revelation. That's not really a revelation. Colleen's going to tell you about, but real quick first.
1: You've got mail.
0: We love hearing from you. The comments continue to roll in about LaCroix. Lisa writes, Jason, you couldn't be more wrong. LaCroix hibiscus is the best water ever.
2: Yeah, that one's a really good one. That's my close second.
0: That is a second?
2: It's such a good one.
0: Yeah. Let's see here. I guess a lot of us on my talk, I guess we killed off a lot of people yesterday that we didn't mean to. I guess Donna and Steve's killed off Bruce Dern yesterday.
3: Mm-mm.
0: Not dead. Bradley and Dawn killed off Ed Begley Jr. Not dead.
2: Not dead.
4: No, he's in the Burrows.
0: Yeah, and then we killed off Millie at Vanilli. Remember, we did that, and one of them is still alive.
2: We killed off half of Millie Vanilli because we weren't sure if they both had departed this realm or if only one.
0: Yeah, and then Panda just wrote in. Here's a follow up to a topic that we brought up a couple, I think last week in this time slot. Those chicken tendies at Costco. Remember, the three of us talked about that at the kitchen.
2: Uh huh.
0: They have arrived. Panda just let us know. Platinum, my talker, Panda, Colleen, can you stand it?
2: This is great news.
0: They are at the Burnsville one specifically.
2: I shall be going to Costco.
0: Yeah.
2: Post haste, as they say.
0: Thank you, Panda. Love you. Thanks, keep the comments Panda. Coming. 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There was a revelation. Thanks, keep the comments Panda. 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There was a revelation. It took a study to get to this revelation.
2: Which I actually can't believe, but

0: than a woman over 60. I'm serious.
1: Any Chris?
0: Any Chris.
2: Ollie.
0: All Chris's.
3: Oh.
0: Films.
4: Chris Kattan.
0: So I'm going to say it again just so you can let this wash over you. Films are more likely to star an actor named Chris or a talking animal than a woman over 60.
2: I want to laugh at that headline because of the absurdity of it. But it's also simultaneously so sad.
0: It's so sad and so true. And also, I can't believe they needed to do a study in order to figure this out, but it is true. There is an anti-ageism campaign that Emma Thompson is very involved with. And they conducted this study of the 100 highest performing films released in the UK specifically in 2023, 2024, and 2025. What they found was of those, ready for it, buckle in.
2: I'm buckled.
0: Of those 100 highest performing films released, 100, 5 starred an older woman, 20 featured creatures who can speak, and males by the name of Chris accounted for 50%.
2: And like Holly said, any Chris? Any old Chris?
0: Any Chris
2: Kirkpatrick?
1: Really?
0: Any oh. Chris?
2: Chris Harrison?
0: Chris Pratt accounted for many of them.
3: Oh, God. Mm-hmm.
0: But Pine and Hemsworth showed up too.
3: Mm. Well, that's great for them.
2: Yeah. That's, I thought we were, I'm not being naive. I really did think we were making strides, especially, say what you will, he cannot land a plane to save his life, but like Ryan Murphy,
0: mm-hmm.
2: I think what he has done very well is given platforms to actresses that Hollywood has forgotten.
0: So I agree with you, but I think it's a little smoke and mirrors, Jason, because I think it's a phenomenon of a few big people are paying attention to it.
2: Ding, you're right.
0: And so then we get the impression that many are paying attention to it.
2: We get the impression that the problem's been solved.
0: Exactly.
2: Or the problem's not as big of a problem as it is.
0: Exactly. Yeah.
3: Also, it's very rare that Ryan Murphy makes movies. Occasionally, he makes movies. Mm-hmm. Remember he directed Eat, Pray, Love?
2: He did not.
0: You guys, yes. I gotta tell you, I hated
2: did you?
0: That book. I hated that movie. I hated
3: same,
0: it.
3: Same, Colleen. Same.
0: Oh, I really didn't like it at all.
3: Mm-hmm.
2: Give me your tagline. Why? Give me your main
0: I
2: problem.
0: Recall,
2: I
0: just as I recall, as my recollection of it, and it's been years.
2: Yeah.
0: But if I remember, if I have a conversation with younger Colleen, I didn't.
4: Hey, girl.
0: Hey, girl. How are you enjoying your wrinkle-free face and your lack of gray hair? I think what was my main thesis was that it should have been called Eat, Pray, Bleep, because it was like the F word, because it was not, it didn't feel like, when you say Eat, Pray, Love, I thought she was like on this personal journey to like bring more like love into her life, right? And love in many forms. But it really was just about her like sleeping with people and having great sex. And so I was like, I don't know. It just felt like a little bit of a misnomer. And it didn't feel like, I wasn't inspired by it. I was like, yeah, I want to do like a middle age overhaul, but not like that.
3: The framing of Eat, Pray, Love was especially annoying.
0: Mm-hmm.
3: And in the movie, it takes about halfway through in order for her to start eating
0: mm-hmm.
3: and praying and loving.
0: Mm-hmm.
3: And it's about her getting a divorce.
2: Oh, I'm learning so much today.
0: You are.
3: Yeah.
2: I love it.
0: I just didn't love it. So that is interesting, though. I did not realize that that was a Ryan Murphy.
2: I didn't
0: Murphy?
2: Either. Murphy?
0: Guys, it's early. Leave
2: it
0: me alone.
2: Yeah.
3: I know. It's
2: right?
3: Hard yes. Sometimes.
2: I know.
3: Respect.
2: Well, that's one of the best, not best headlines, but.
0: It's like a good headline about a terrible, bad story. So really quick, just the last thing I'll say about this, because I want people to be thinking about this. Emma Thompson, who herself is 67 and one of, she's a national treasure.
3: Amazing. Yeah.
0: She said, women are half the population.

0: and we get older. So where are the stories about us? The older we get, the more interesting we are. I want to see more films center on aging women. We are compelling, relatable, and overdue for center stage. Older women don't need permission to exist on screen. They already exist in the world. Cinema just needs to catch up. And I just felt like that is a mic drop comment.
1: Yep.
0: And I could not agree more. The older women get, the more interesting women get. And I'm sorry, I'm not saying that you younger women aren't interesting. I'm saying you have something to look forward to.
1: Yes.
0: Our lives become richer. We become wiser. Our friendships become deeper. We are more present in ourselves, in our bodies, in our positions in the world. We are more comfortable taking up space. And she is absolutely right. Cinema does not reflect that. Thank you.
1: And they need to.
0: Oh my gosh, yes.
1: It's a waste of an opportunity. Think of the stories they could be telling.
0: Well, I mean, yes. And I think about like the popularity of Grace and Frankie. And I think about what happened with Demi Moore with The Substance.
1: Yeah.
0: These things, they're shocking because they're not common.
1: Yeah. Yep.
2: We all just loved Remarkably Bright Creatures.
0: Thank you.
2: Starring Sally Field.
0: Exactly.
1: Who is over 60.
0: Yes, she is.
2: Yes, she's in her 70s.
0: Yes.
1: Yeah.
0: And she was incredible.
1: Real quick, because I just want to get to it. What are the early reactions to Disclosure Day with Spielberg, Holly? Colleen, she's changing.
0: She is in front of her.
1: She's
0: very
1: changing.
0: Eyes.
1: She's clicking.
2: They're really good.
0: They're really good.
2: Disclosure Day, Steven Spielberg's new movie, comes out in a couple of weeks, early June. People are saying it's the best Spielberg in decades.
0: I cannot wait to see this.
1: I cannot freaking wait.
0: We are so excited at our house for this.
1: We are too. Did you see the new trailer, guys?
0: I haven't looked at the final trailer? The new one, no.
2: I haven't either. And some people are saying, don't watch anything else. Don't look at another new trailer. Go into Disclosure Day knowing what you know, but await to be delighted.
1: Okay, then maybe don't watch the final trailer.
0: I'm not
1: because
0: gonna.
1: Because they reveal something that had my mouth like...
0: No, I don't want to be... I don't want anything
1: agape.
0: Revealed.
1: Mm-mm. Okay, then don't watch...
0: I want no revelations.
1: Then, everybody, avoid what they call the final trailer.
0: Noted.
1: They dropped it yesterday. Do not watch it. Is it thrilling? Yes. Will it get you more excited? Yes. But it'll give you maybe a little too much insight into what the plot is, which has been very much under wraps.
2: June 12th is when it goes out in theaters.
0: Woo, that's so close.
1: I wish that Spielberg well. I think he's going to do well. I think he's going to have a good career.
0: I think he might be big someday.
1: Yeah. Hour 2, Fix My Life in 25 words or less. Next.
3: Where talk is fun.
4: 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Thanks.
3: My talk, everything entertainment.
1: Hi, everyone. 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

0: That's right. We're going to try, at the very least, three unqualified people and carloads of unqualified listeners are going to try to help one person fix their life. Welcome back, everybody. I'm Jace with Colleen and Holly. Today, we're going to try to help Teresa. Teresa's on the phone. Good morning, Teresa.
1: Hi, good morning.
0: How you doing?
1: Well, you know, I've been better, but I'm okay. How are you?
2: Okay, we're good, and we're excited to help you.
3: Yes!
2: We're going to do our very, very best.
0: Literally, the very best we can. And please know, that's our intention. So what's going on? Tell us what's your problem?
1: Oh, gosh. Okay, so for 3 years, I have been passing off a restaurant's lasagna as my mother-in-law's sacred family recipe, and the whole thing, honestly, is about to collapse.
2: Okay.
4: Love this. I totally love this.
0: Okay.
3: Did you say sacred family recipe? Not just like secret, but sacred?
1: No, sacred, unfortunately, yes.
0: Okay, so what happened? Tell us.
2: Yeah, give it to us straight.
0: How did this happen?
1: Okay, so I'm saying sacred because when my mother-in-law gave me her lasagna recipe, it was a whole thing. It was a handwritten card. She held my hands. I felt like it was a ceremony. So I made it once. It took 3 hours and 17 steps. And my husband took a bite and started crying.
2: Wait, because it was so good or because it was not good?
1: Well, he started crying real tears because he said it tasted exactly like his childhood.
2: Okay.
0: Okay, that's sweet.
1: Mm-hmm. Very sweet, but I thought, I cannot make this again. You know, I knew I wasn't going to make it correctly again. The pressure, it's too high. I think I got lucky once.
3: You said that it took you 3 hours to make this?
4: That's bonkers.
1: Yeah.
3: No, nobody got time for that.
4: Ain't nobody got time for that.
1: No.
0: Did you make it again? I mean, did you even try again?
1: Well, you know, the next time he asked for it, I ordered it from an Italian place down the road. I put it in my own pan. I let it sit in the oven long enough for it to smell like I'd been cooking.
2: Atta girl.
0: Mm-hmm. Oh, bravo.
2: I bow to you. Yeah. I bow to you.
0: I mean, obsessed with you.
3: I would have been like, you know, my grandma's last name was Stofers, and she has a great.
2: Also, I just have to say, like, you know, when you could have said no, you said yes, but.
0: But what?
1: Yeah.
0: When you okay? But I have to ask. So you did your little trickery. What did he say? What did he say after he ate that one?
1: Okay, so he kept working. Unfortunately, he said it tasted better than the original. So I, you know, every single time I've had to get really good at, you know, this transfer. I know exactly which corn to dent to make it look handmade. You know, I like to darken the edges a little bit. I have a system now.
0: Oh.
2: Oh, my gosh.
0: I just know. It's funny, Teresa, because my Aunt Pat is, I just referenced her. My aunt, my family's Polish, and she married a 100% Italian man with an 100% Italian mother who was very picky about how my aunt made all of her recipes.
2: Oh, wow.
0: And I mean, picky.
1: Oh,
0: so I hear you. So
2: this is relatable.
0: Okay. Continue though. Like, so it's been working. Thus it's been a long going problem. So it's still work. Yeah. Your husband's still liking it.
1: Yes. Okay. So, well, you know, now a little bit, I feel like you can understand. Yeah. So my husband has bragged about the lasagna to everyone. And he told his mother, you know, she makes it all the time. It's even better than the original. He said it straight to her face.
0: Oh, my God.
1: And she was so touched.
0: Okay.
1: So
0: what's
1: the problem is?
0: Yeah.
1: His his mother is coming to visit next month. What? And she has specifically asked, I make this lasagna for the family dinner.
2: And
1: I'm sitting here thinking, you know what? Just order it like you always do. But now here's the other thing. Last week, the restaurant posted on Instagram that they're closing permanently in 2 weeks.
2: No.
3: Well, that's nice.
1: Life. Yeah.
2: Great.
0: Oh, Teresa.
2: Girl.
0: Yeah. Girl. Your Stouffer's La Trickery is shutting down.
1: My entire operation is crumbling. It's shutting down. You know, the one restaurant, of course, I tried to order lasagna from somewhere else and it just is not the same. He's going to know.
0: Yeah.
1: I know. And I obviously can't make this actual recipe.
0: Yeah.
1: I've only made it once. I mean, I'm supposed to be making it for this woman whose recipe, you know, I've been honoring supposedly for 3 years. I'm just so beyond stressed.
2: Yeah.
0: And the thought of coming clean, I guess, is too much.
1: You know, my husband cried the first time over this lasagna. And I feel like if I tell him the truth now, it's, you know, it's like more than just the food now. It becomes about trust and honesty and 3 years of lying. And I love my guy so much. I just don't want, you know, this stupid lasagna to be the reason why we have a giant fight.
2: Yeah.
1: So yeah. I just, you know, I kind of just need some help to figure out what I should do next.
2: Okay.
0: Yeah.
2: Okay. We got you.
0: We got you. Colleen.
2: We got you.
0: Take a stab at this?
2: Yeah, I do actually.
0: The phone lines are already 651-641-1071. We'll get to you in the next segment, but call now.
2: Trust and believe. The whole time you were talking, Teresa, my brain was like, how are we going to do this? I'm in this with you, honey.
1: Good.
2: I am beside you. I have a couple ideas. Number one.
1: Okay.
2: You could check in with the restaurant where you've been getting it from and see if you can get their recipe. Oh, you're closing. I love your lasagna so much. I'm so sad I'm not going to be able to get it. I get it all the time. You know, I'm always there to pick it up. My husband loves it. His mom loves it. Can I get the recipe? They're closing. You can get the recipe maybe. That would be great, right? Then what you do is you do a side-by-side of the OG recipe and this new recipe. And you figure out, like, how you can make it look like you made some modifications to the original recipe just because it took you so long. You just didn't have the time. Listen, it's an elaborate thing, but let's work with it. And that way, you're still making lasagna. Yeah. It might not be the lasagna. But you can, you know, I took some artistic liberties here and there and whatever. Now that you can do and maybe hope that it isn't a 3-hour lasagna. We don't know.
0: So,
1: gosh,
2: that's my first idea.
0: So option one, try to get the recipe from the closed restaurant. Holly?
3: Oh, that's a really good idea because I wanted to preface Teresa that I'm kind of a butthead. About things like this, and see the previous segment, my opinion on Nate Bargatze. Some kind of modification in the recipe, or even maybe this time when you make it for your mother-in-law, you're like, oops, I had to change some of the recipes because I couldn't quite get the ingredients that are exactly the way you like it. And oh my gosh, there was a shortage. And can you believe the price of groceries these days? Just get through this moment.
0: I'm with both of Holly and Colleen. You need to get through this moment. I don't think this is a hill you need to die on, like to start a giant fight.
3: No.
0: This is what I would categorize as a little white lie. I would just try to, I think, yes, get through this moment any way you can. I know that sounds overly generic, but yeah, I don't know.
2: This is about survival. We are in lasagna survival town.
0: Survival mode,
3: that's right.
0: Well, you've heard from us. You've heard the problem. 651-641-1071. Help Teresa with her lasagna predicament. 651-641-1071. Phone lines are now open. Give Holly a call. Right after this break, we'll hear from you.
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3: Question about your nightgown.
6: Yeah.
3: Is it floor length?
6: So just a nice long nightgown.
3: Mm-hmm. Looking like a Victorian ghost.
6: Really?
3: While you go to bed.
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0: A Victorian ghost.
6: It's true. I'm old, guys.
0: Holly, is that an apparition or is that Colleen going to bed?
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0: Welcome back. Fix My Life every Thursday. Thanks, everyone, for emailing your problems. We're going to try to get to them as quickly as we can. Oh. Today, we hooked up with Teresa. She has a relatable problem, like family precious recipes. She has been making, in air quotes, her mother-in-law's lasagna recipe, but here's a problem. She can't actually make it. It's a pain. She's been getting it from a restaurant and passing it off, and her mother-in-law is coming for a visit, and that restaurant is closing. What does she do? Help her fix her life. Christine, Tony, Olivia, and Sarah is standing by. Teresa is listening to all. Holly, who should we go to first?
3: We should go to Christine. Thank you for holding, Christine.
0: Yeah, thank you for holding, Christine. We really appreciate you. What should Teresa do?
14: Well, I also was going to suggest asking the restaurant for the recipe.
4: Oh, great minds, Christine.
14: In addition to that, two thoughts. If the restaurant is closing after she arrives, get the lasagna the day before and serve it for her welcome dinner so you don't have to make it while she's there.
4: Yes.
14: If they're closing before then, buy a few and put them in the freezer and mark them on the outside with something that your husband would never think
4: yes.
14: to look at, right? And then if those two options don't work, make it an event with your mother-in-law and tell her that yours is a little different because you just can't do it quite like her. So you'd really like the experience of making it side by side with her.
4: Yes, that is diabolical. I love it.
14: You get daughter-in-law points.
0: Oh,
4: yes.
0: I love you guys. Christine, thank you, sweetheart. We appreciate you. Who's next, Holly?
3: We are going to go to Tony.
0: Hi, Tony. Welcome to our show. How should Teresa fix her life?
15: Hi. First of all, I don't understand why it's taking her 3 hours to make lasagna. But is she making her own sauce? Is that
0: I think so. I think
15: oh,
0: so.
15: Okay.
3: Some gravy.
15: Well, she could do that the day before. You know, get the sauce ready. Then it would cut down on the time. I am of Italian descent, so if she would like me to make it for her, I could send it up to her.
4: Oh, there we go.
0: Tony. Yeah, my aunt Pat used to make her own sauce, and that was always, yeah.
15: But otherwise, the lady that spoke before me, I think that's a good idea. Why doesn't she wait till her mother-in-law comes? Obviously, they have a good relationship. She's probably a sweetheart of a lady. And so make it together. Say, we've never had a chance to do this together. And I think that your son, my husband, would really love that experience, too, of his mom and I making this together.
0: That's such a great idea. Tony,
4: yeah,
0: thank
4: I
0: you,
4: agree.
0: Sweetie.
4: Thanks, Tony.
3: I
0: and
3: love
0: now
3: all
0: I want
3: the
0: Tony's
3: peace and love.
4: You know what I love is nobody so far has said tell the truth. That's what I love.
0: Well, maybe the next person will. Who do we have next, Holly?
3: Let's go to Olivia.
0: Olivia, welcome to the show. You're up next. How should Teresa fix her life?
16: Good morning. I feel like she should call the restaurant, order 24 servings of the lasagna, buy a small deep freezer, put it at a friend's house. Then she's got lasagna for the next 4 years.
4: I love this. I love this so much because
0: Olivia.
4: This is next level. Get a deep freeze.
0: A deep freeze.
4: Put it in a friend's house. I love it.
0: Olivia, would you do that? Because I think that is something I actually would do. I would totally, absolutely. I would find one on sale. I'd call photographer Eric. Can I keep a deep freezer at your house?
16: Pay a little storage fee every month in the garage and be set for the next 5 years.
4: That's I love
0: right.
4: it.
0: Thank you, Olivia.
4: Oh my gosh,
0: oh,
4: that's
0: God.
4: So funny.
3: Again.
4: Nobody's
0: efforting the truth. Who's our final call, Holly?
3: It's Sarah.
4: Let's try this one.
0: Sarah, you get the last word. What should Teresa do to fix her life?
17: Oh, my gosh. I think great minds, we are all saying buy some and freeze it. Just get a bunch and freeze them. And you could always say, oh, my gosh, I wanted to enjoy our visit. Your visit was here. So I don't want to make the lasagna now. So I prepared some ahead of time and just go with that. Go with the freezing.
0: Sarah, do you have a deep freeze that Teresa could use?
17: I Probably actually do. We have two freezers in our basement.
0: I love it. Thank you, sweetie. We appreciate you.
17: Everybody needs a deep freeze. Thank you.
0: Bye, sweetie. Have a great week.
3: Sarah said she had two deep freezers in her basement. Mm.
0: My mother-in-law has a couple deep freezers.
2: You guys, we do too. The freezer is a time machine.
0: It is.
2: It's a very important tool.
0: Well, let's go back to Teresa and see what she's saying, thinking, hearing. Teresa, welcome back. You heard all of our Phoebe-less listeners. They all had really great ideas. So how are you going to fix your life?
1: Well, I'm thinking I got to get a freezer.
2: Yeah.
1: I like the beginning. I like the freeze it, but I liked Christine's, the first one, who said buy some, freeze them, but also kind of asked her, hey, can you show me? Because mine's been a little bit different. So I think if I get some to freeze, that'll help this situation.
0: Yeah.
1: But if I learn from her, it might just help overall because I did throw away her handwritten recipe.
2: Oh, whoops. Oh, well, okay.
0: Whoopsies.
2: No, you know, there you go.
1: I don't remember the steps. I can't ever fix it. Like, if this ever happens again, and then I'm really like screwed. Like, I can't. I'm sure having 24 lasagnas for a year is great, but what happens when that year, when they run out?
0: Solves all problems.
1: Yeah.
0: Well, Teresa, good luck. Please keep us updated. We appreciate you. Have a wonderful summer, my friend.
1: Thank you guys so much.
2: Thanks, Teresa. Oh my gosh.
0: Teresa, Fix My Life Thursdays in our second hour. If you have a problem, big, medium, or small, and you want the three of us unqualified people and a boatload of listeners who are way smarter than we are to help you out.
2: Who also will not tell you to tell the truth.
0: Nobody is telling them to tell the truth, Teresa to tell the truth. Go to mytalk1071.com, find our show page, and email us. You'll find it right there and title it Fix My Life if you have a problem. Thursdays right here on the show. Oh, that was great.
2: Oh, I love it. I love that. Now I really want lasagna.
0: I know. Now I'm craving it. Now I'm craving my Aunt Pat's.
3: Nothing says a warm summer day like a big heaping helping.
0: Yeah.
2: Hot, heavy pan of lasagna. You know, one time during COVID, because I make noodles from scratch. That's like a thing I do. And there was also a ricotta shortage. So I made ricotta from scratch also. And then I was like, in for a penny, in for a pound, I made the sauce and I made the whole damn lasagna. Every element of it was made from scratch.
0: What are you thinking?
2: It was so good, though, you guys.
0: I mean,
2: so good.
0: It's a lot of work.
2: Oh, listen, we had some extra time on our hands during
0: COVID.
2: That's
0: true. When we come back, what should you be watching? Screen Queens. And then my interview with Sigourney Weaver. And I have breaking surprise news for Colleen Lindstrom to wrap up the show coming up.
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11: Well, Fox's coverage of Monday night's World Cup match between the United States men's national soccer team and Belgium scored record ratings, averaging more than 33 million viewers, making it the most watched soccer telecast in U.S. history. That's NFL level numbers for that match. In fact, this made it the most watched telecast of any network since the Super Bowl posted 125.6 million viewers back in February. Unfortunately, though, the men's team was eliminated from the World Cup. They lost 4-1. In that match, but still really exciting to see just how much viewership there was for soccer here in the United States, and hopefully that will continue to be the case throughout the rest of the World Cup. In some other news, Alien Earth Season 2 has added some new cast members, and sources have learned that Tracy Ullman has joined the cast of the FX series. She will appear alongside previously announced new cast member Peter Dinklage for this series as well. Of course, Ullman is a 7-time Emmy winner, including 2 wins for the Tracy Ullman show and another for Outstanding Guest Actress in the comedy Ally McBeal. And most recently, she was nominated for her work in the FX Limited series Mrs. America. And finally, Warner Brothers is developing a reimagining of the 90s family adventure Free Willy. This was released in 1993, and Free Willy was about an orphan boy who befriends a captive orca. It became a global phenomenon, grossing $153 million at the global box office. They made that movie for just $20 million. By the way, the Michael Jackson song Will You Be There became a massive hit because of this movie as well. It spawned multiple theatrical sequels, an animated television series, direct-to-video continuations, and more. But that's right, we are getting a Free Willy reboot. You can tell my excitement level is off the charts for that one. All right, that'll wrap up the dirt for this hour. For more entertainment news, go to mytalk1071.com. 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

0: Welcome to the Donna and Steve Show. It is the Friday edition. We did it again. Look at us go.
1: Yeah, they put the Friday right at the end of the week like a carrot dangling in front of our donkey mouths. And look at us, just like a couple of jackasses.
0: E-honk.
1: What'd you say?
0: E-honk. E-honk.
1: Oh, I didn't think it was e-honk.
0: It just sounds funnier.
1: I thought it was more like, almost like a hee-haw.
0: E-honk.
1: E-honk. Huh.
0: Is this how we're going to start things?
1: Well.
0: Is this how you want to do it? Is this how you want to do it?
1: Not going to do it. Wouldn't be prudent. Don't get political.
0: Well, Stormer is already working on the sound effect.
1: Of what the donkey sound effect actually is?
0: Yes. That's God, nice. I love a donkey. E-honk.
1: Is that the actual sound that they make? I'm sorry, but they sound in distress.
0: I think they sound excited. They're like, oh, mommy's back.
1: Maybe. Maybe. I don't know. Whatever helps you sleep at night, I guess.
0: Okay. Thank you.
1: Sounds like an animal. Yeah, they're hurting. Someone needs to check on them.
0: No, they're extremely excitable. Anyway, how are you?
1: I am very well, Donna. Thank you so much. Hopefully everybody got a chance to get out and enjoy the dry, pleasant weather yesterday. Dry meaning not humid, not sticky. The dew points, I guess our dew points here in the Twin Cities had been above 60 for 11 days straight. And when the dew point is above 60, it is uncomfortable, humid. When it gets above 70, which I think it did a few times, it's just tropical. It's like, ugh.
0: Thanks,
1: so anyway,
0: Walker. What?
1: We got, thank you very much. Yeah, you're very welcome. We got down into the 50s yesterday for our dew point, which is why yesterday felt comfortable. What did you and I say right when we walked out of the building after the show?
0: Bye. See you tomorrow, maybe.
1: First thing you said, whoa, do we have a really nice day?
0: It's a beautiful day. Yes, I did say that.
1: Remember, Donna?
0: I do. It was pleasant because sometimes you walk out and you're like, frump. Hit with all this crazy heat. Yeah, it was beautiful.
1: It is coming back. The humidity is coming back and the high heat. But I hope that you enjoyed yesterday because yesterday was a nice day.
0: Thanks, Steve.
1: Absolutely.
0: What did you do yesterday?
1: We went and saw Wicked last night at the Orpheum.
0: Ooh.
1: Yeah, I got a nice media invite. Shout out to Dale Stark. Thanks
0: for
1: Dale.
0: That. Missed my invite, but that's okay.
1: You're not the target audience. It was... It was great.
0: Actually,
1: I
0: think I am the target audience.
1: I don't know. I don't think that you... Can I be honest with you?
0: If I had a dollar for every time you asked that question,
1: I
0: could have taken the day off.
1: Appreciate the arts enough. I don't think... That's what I mean when I say I don't think you're the target audience.
0: I just disagree.
1: More couch lady, watch it while folding a load of
0: okay,
1: whites.
0: Steve. This coming from the guy who barely leaves his house.
1: Donna, how dare you?
0: When was the last time you left your house to do something fun without your family?
1: I don't know, Donna. Does the gym count?
0: No.
1: Dang it. Well, then maybe never. Are you happy?
0: Yeah, a little bit. A little bit.
1: Anyway, I want to mention one specific name here.
0: Okay.
1: So let me see here. I just shot a window that had the things I needed. Donna, could you vamp for a second? Prove that you're a 35-year vet in this industry.
0: Sure, I can do that. Okay, let's see. Oh, boy. Brian's sending notes to Stormer about his dirt alert and freeing Willie.
1: Got it.
0: Andrea is sorry she doesn't have her College of Pop Culture knowledge stats for the month of June because she's been actually working at the casino. So there's that.
1: No.
0: Anyway.
1: Claudia Bennett, I feel like last night we watched someone on stage in the touring version of Wicked that is just going to become a big Broadway star. That's who I think
0: Beautiful.
1: We saw last night. Her name, again, Claudia Bennett, and she played Glinda in Wicked last night. And here's what's crazy. So we all start tapping each other. My wife, my daughter, Addie, and I, we're all there, and we're tapping each other like, dang, she is good, isn't she? And her voice was great, but her comedic timing, her physical comedy, her stage presence, there was just star all over her.
0: Oh, that's awesome.
1: So then you look up her bio, and it says, Claudia Bennett couldn't be happier. to be making her national tour debut in Wicked. Listen to this, Donna. A 2025 grad of USC from their dramatic arts program. And this joining Wicked has been a lifelong dream come true for her. And so you see someone there who's so young. She's presumably in her mid-20s if she just graduated.
0: Right, of course.
1: With her BFA from USC. And you just think, wow, this is how good you are in your first... In fact, I'll tell you this. We saw Wicked on Broadway a couple of years ago, a couple summers ago. We did our big Broadway trip with my daughter. And we all determined last night that this woman's performance, Claudia Bennett, was better than the Broadway performance that we saw of Glinda. All of that, and it was great. Who we saw, I forget her name, but who we saw on Broadway was great. But her, she's going to go at some point, you would imagine, be Glinda on Broadway. That happens from time to time where they'll take the touring members and then they bring them on stage. She's, I feel like, Broadway bound in that way, and I think has a very bright Broadway career ahead of her.
0: She was awesome.
1: So good, Donna. She was so funny. She was so good. What do you want me to say? She was good.
0: I think that's great. Should try to get her on the phone or in the studio.
1: You don't like interviews.
0: I don't, but I mean, if you feel passionate about it.
1: Oh, you know what? Yeah, they are going to be in town for a little while. So yeah, maybe we could do that. She was just so good. We were like, way to go. And it was, you know, when you read the bio too, and it's like, oh, this is your first foray
0: that's crazy
1: into a touring Broadway show? Way to go.
0: Wow.
1: Anyway, way to go, Claudia Bennett. Congratulations
0: to you.
1: Way to
0: go, Wicked.
1: It was all wonderful. Yeah, and you wonder sometimes, what can they bring from the Broadway stage to a touring stage? Because you have to do, you know, a bus and truck tour where you're trying to mimic the set as best you can. Nothing beats the Broadway set. They've been there for over 20 years at their location, so you can really dress it up and put permanent structures in. But I thought they did a really nice job. The lighting was really great. The singing, I mean, the woman who played Elphaba, and let me get to her name. Her name is, thank you so much for holding, Donna.
0: I'm surprised you didn't walk away with a little playbill.
1: You know what? My daughter and wife had one. Aileen Mayagoitia, and that cannot possibly be the best way to pronounce that, and I'm sorry. But for Elphaba, whoever plays Elphaba in Wicked, everything can be great, and you're always just waiting on, can you hit those high notes? There are a few really difficult notes to get to if you're singing Elphaba songs. She hit them, man. Early on, I was like, oh, she's going to be good. She knows where to go with the song. She'll hit them. We're in good hands. And
0: that's
1: it turns
0: awesome.
1: Out we were.
0: Good.
1: So thank you,
0: Donna. Okay.
1: What did you do last night? Anything cultured?
0: No, not at all. Thanks for asking.
1: What did you actually do?
0: I met with my deck guy. I talked on the phone to several friends and family members and just chilled
1: out.
0: I read a little bit. I don't like talking on the phone, but that doesn't stop people from calling me.
1: Here we go. That means they're interested in you. They love you.
0: You know, I think there are the people who are like, would prefer to text, i.e. me. You.
1: Yes.
0: Then there are the people who are like, come on now, just call me. And it's like, but it's not always convenient.
1: That's right.
0: You know what I mean? Like, you could text when you're, I don't know, in the middle of something, right?
1: Right. Yeah. Cleaning the kitchen. You're making dinner. And
0: you're at a doctor's appointment.
1: Absolutely.
0: You can find a pocket of time to respond to something. But when it comes to like answering a phone call, it's like, I can't answer you because I'm in the dentist chair.
1: Absolutely. Yeah.
0: You know?
1: And if you're texting somebody and they're texting you back, and then if you call them and they don't pick up, that does not mean that they're ignoring you or choosing not to hear your voice live. They got other stuff that's going on.
0: That's right, Steve.
1: That's so funny. You so strike me more as a phone call lady, though.
0: What about me says that? I'm always like, come on, let's go. Don't talk to anybody.
1: No, I know that you're very anti it. I just mean, what's the best way to say this?
0: I'm older and older people like to talk on the phone.
1: First of all, I don't even know your age. I view you as an ageless beauty. I don't even define anybody by their ages. We are all just nebula. But I think you might have been around longer as this nebula. No, I just think, you know, you're single. You don't have kids. You seem frankly primed and ready for a wall phone. You know, it feels like your situation is sort of, yeah, call me. Give me a call. Sure.
0: Yeah, well, I'll say that if someone's like, can I give you a call? I'll be like, of course.
1: And then when you call her, you should see the visceral reaction this woman has when she looks down and sees an incoming call. Whatever the opposite of joy is, that's what I see.
0: Because the calls usually come in when I'm in the middle of something like big, like, you know, I'm like, oh, my God, I'm trying to transfer money. I just realized I didn't pay this person what I owed them. And now I got to. And then the phone rings and it's like, hey. Hey, girl. What's up?
1: Well, I think we got through a lot.
0: Meanwhile, I'm so gritting far. My teeth. But I love all of you.
1: Yes. And thank you. And please call again. Please do. Right. Thank you.
0: Call again.
1: Oh, goodness. I got to talk to you about this, Donna. My wife made a suggestion of a show that you suggested a few weeks ago. And she said, oh, I saw a little snippet of this. I think we should all watch it. So I'll tell you what she saw. Also, I want to talk to you about the importance of what are called weak tie relationships. And Donna, I wonder specifically about you. Who are the weak tie relationships in your life? You just gave an offended look. This shouldn't offend you. When you hear it, you'll realize it's actually kind of a nice thing.
0: Okay. I love it.
1: All right.
0: We'll get to it.
1: When we come back. Stay there. Donna, Steve.
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4: 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If you were asked me tomorrow and I was in a different mood, I might love it. And today, I hate it.
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1: She said, feel the beat, forget the
2: Hey guys, we're back. Thank you for joining us on the Donna and Steve show. It is Donna the me, Steve
3: well,
2: the
3: well
2: him.
3: Well done so far. That's,
2: thank
3: yep.
2: you. Thank you. Fun with words.
3: Yes, yes. Very much so. Yes, Donna. Thank you for my... We're on till noon today. We're live, by the way.
2: I like that you keep reminding people of that, as if you're kind of dissing others.
3: No, just letting people know that they're best ofs and let them know what the live show is. Not intended as a diss. No, listen, smoke them if you got them.
2: You know
3: let's
2: it.
3: Let's keep breaking down vacation barriers.
2: I love
3: let's,
2: it.
3: Let's hello.
2: Come on. All yeah. right. Yeah. Beautiful. Nice.
3: You'll probably retire with like 7.

0: that's a bad thing.
1: No, that is not at all what I was suggesting, Donna. I was saying that I feel like you would be the person who just wouldn't use all of the time, that each time you go to
0: you
1: put in,
0: what?
1: It's kind of like, not in those crazy circumstances.
0: You're
1: that's
0: probably
1: considerate.
0: Right. You're probably right.
1: I think there's I think that a lot of people feel that way. They get their vacation, and when it comes time to cash in on it, they feel a little bad about it. And don't, guys. Think deathbed you wants you not to feel that way.
0: Yeah, that's good. But, you know, usually that's when people get fired, is when they're on vacation. They come back and they're like, yeah, we're not going to need your services anymore.
1: That's perma vacation. Let's go.
0: Let's go.
1: Donna, do you think you have any weak tie friendships? I will admit the phrasing is not super good. It feels a little lame. But here's what they're talking about, these quote-unquote weak tie relationships. A lot of research around the value, we've talked about this, the value of small, casual, social interactions. These are the little connections with people that you don't really know them all that well. The barista, maybe the neighbor two doors down, the person you always see on a walk.
0: Oh.
1: Or the parent you talk to at sports, but whose name, first or last, you might not know. Those are called weak tie relationships.
0: Oh.
1: But they say, and I used to think, oh, I don't know. I used to not think much of them, or almost think, man, why did I feel happy when I was talking to them? And now, like, I'm back to neutral. Like, was that fake? What was going on? And all this research is saying, no. Those little dopamine hits that you get from those interactions, those are good. Those are ingredients in the overall social meal that you're making.
0: Okay.
1: They say these weak tie relationships can make your life feel a little bit more connected without requiring a full relationship. So, like, you don't need to share all of your trauma with the FedEx guy, but the little, like, hey, how's it going? Are you staying cool? Do you need a drink? You know, all that, those little interactions, good.
0: Yeah.
1: They're very good for you.
0: Okay, yeah, I know exactly what you mean. I wouldn't exactly call them relationships. I'd call them interactions. You know, like, I have a great mailman. Love this guy. You know, and sometimes he'll pull up and he'll see my dog and be like, hey, Dolly, are you going to be nice to me today? And, you know,
1: Dolly's full Cujo.
0: But no, now she knows him and she's just like, hey, and she'll run up to the, you know, to the truck.
1: So this is a perfect example of people that you see all the time. You kind of love them, but you barely know them.
0: Yeah.
1: So the mail carrier, for sure. The school drop-off person, very often at elementary schools, there's a staff member who's out on the sidewalk greeting the kids as they come in. I always see the same guy at the school crosswalk area. You know, we always give each other the nod of like, hey, man, I see you.
0: Oh, like the crossing guard?
1: Yeah.
0: Oh, yeah, the gym rats that you see all the time?
1: Well, yes, a little bit of like the gym rat, the person that you always nod to, you always acknowledge each other, but also the gym front desk person. Maybe you exercise
0: yes.
1: the same time, you always see them.
0: Yes.
1: And if they weren't there for a few weeks, you'd be like, hey,
0: what
1: happened
0: that guy?
1: To so-and-so? Yeah, and they're like, oh, who are you talking about?
0: You're like, you know, the guy this high.
1: Yeah, bald. Like, bald, not totally bald, but thinning,
0: kind of
1: right?
0: a ginger.
1: It was thinning hair. A wispy mustache, right? An attempt at a mustache. Do you know who I'm talking about?
0: An attempt at a mustache.
1: How about the grocery store cashier? Do you see, or grocery store attendants? Do you see
0: sure.
1: the same people there often?
0: Yes. These are good. These are good to remember.
1: Yeah, and the point is, if you see them and say hello, like, know that those aren't just meaningless little time fillers. Those are, think of them as just little tiny ingredients in your social meal that you're all making as you live a social life.
0: Love it.
1: They might be the pinch of salt.
0: Nice. You got those people in your life too?
1: Do you
0: know your mailman?
1: No, we have a situation. They don't come to our door.
0: It's like
1: we have one of those. Yeah,
0: everybody
1: so
0: like
1: know.
0: A community thing.
1: Yeah, I have no idea, and I do feel like it's different Amazon delivery people all the time. But I'll tell you who I see and who is legend in my mind is the guy who gathers all the carts at my local Target. I've seen this man there for probably a decade, and he just feel. I've seen him go through various hairstyles and looks and. And it doesn't strike me as particularly social at all, but I just see him and respect him, and I'm like, look at you. You're still doing the carts. I like

0: someone who just knows their role, they're doing their thing, and they're doing it darn well.
1: And I like consistency, as you know.
0: Yes.
1: I like that predictability. You know, when I'm going on my walk, I'm going to see this. There's a woman in my neighborhood. She's always, she's got earbuds in, but she's talking on the phone. So she, you know, if you didn't know that, you'd think she was a crazy person. But every time I see her, it's good morning. How are you? Same time every single day.
0: Interesting.
1: Yeah. It's kind of comforting.
0: It is. That's what this study is saying, is that those little interactions, it's not, I guess that maybe the best way to say it is, don't feel foolish that you would classify those as comforting or a little bit of a boost in your day.
1: Yeah.
0: A quick little chit chat with those people that you see, you don't really know, but you like to have some kind of an exchange with. Those are meaningful.
1: And also, don't underestimate your, you know, part in boosting somebody else. Right?
0: I don't think we ever underestimate our value to the people, Donna. If anything, we overestimate it, don't we? We're like, well, we've thoroughly entertained the masses yet again. What do they do for us?
1: On that note, we're going to take a little break, right?
0: Yeah, when we come back, I'm going to tell you that show that you suggested, that Lou is now suggesting, and Pop Culture Ping Pong.
2: Where talk is fun.
3: Yeah, it might take my mind off things.
2: My talk, everything entertainment.
1: All right, guys, I have got one home project done, completed. 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
13: I only want you when you're gone, gone, gone. Playing like a girl. And let's take a look at your 5 Eyewitness News Twin Cities weather for this hour. Your forecast for the rest of today, partly cloudy skies with a high of 87. And looks like mostly clear skies tonight with a low of 70. Looking ahead to the weekend for your Saturday, mostly sunny with a high of 90. And for your Sunday, even sunnier with a high of 92. And right now, my talk, it's 78 and sunny.
1: Hey, guys. Welcome back to the Friday edition of the Donna and Steve Show. Hey, this is really fun, Steve. Who Wants to Be a Millionaire is doing a celebrity edition in the new season.
0: Very fun.
1: Super fun. So what they're going to do is they're going to pair 16, they're going to take 16 pairs of celebrity competing to win $1 million for charity. Jimmy Kimmel will return to host. And some of the duos will include Ben Affleck and 31-game Jeopardy champ Jamie Ding. Then you've got a little Seinfeld reunion with Jason Alexander and Wayne Knight. Hello, Newman.
14: Hello, Jerry.
1: Brad Paisley and former Dodgers star Clayton Kershaw. You got Larry David and his daughter Cassie. Jesse Eisenberg and Paul Giamatti. So far, so good, right? Sounds fun.
0: Yeah. Oh, well, Paul Giamatti. I like that.
1: I like him. Michael Keaton and podcaster John Lovett. And then you've got SNL duos, Colin Jost and Michael Che. And then you've got Will Forte and Taryn Killam.
0: Okay.
1: Killam? I don't even know him.
0: I think that's a fun play on words.
1: This is going to premiere on Wednesday, the 22nd, of course, okay. On ABC.
0: So that's Who Wants to Be a Millionaire Celebrity Edition. If you're looking for something opposite that, you could watch the new Fox competition show called Nation's Dumbest.
1: Oh, say more about that.
0: This is hosted by Jack Whitehall, and the series flips the traditional game show format on its head, they write. 12 stars compete in a gauntlet of school-themed challenges to actively avoid last place. Each week, the smartest celebrities graduate, leaving the remaining contestants to eventually battle it out for the deeply unwanted title of the nation's dumbest.
1: No!
0: Here are your celebrity cast members.
1: Okay, I thought you were going to start you putting questions out there, and I was like, please don't do this to me.
0: I would never do
1: it. Yes, you would.
0: I think the goal here is to get off the show, too. You don't want more screen time. You want to graduate out of it.
1: Okay.
0: So that's how it's flipping it on set. JoJo Siwa. I'm just going to read a few here that you might know. L. King.
1: Yes.
0: Anthony Michael Hall.
1: Love it.
0: Hilaria Baldwin.
1: Great.
0: How do you say Steve-O.
1: Great.
0: Ice-T.
1: Love him.
0: Carmen Electra.
1: Sure. I haven't seen her in a while.
0: John Heder, who is Napoleon from Napoleon
1: That's
0: Dynamite.
1: Right. I bet he's smart.
0: Dr. Drew Pinsky.
1: Oh, yeah, yeah, yeah. Great.
0: Andrew Yang.
1: Okay.
0: And Chase Hudson and Matt Leinart.
1: Don't know those guys. Oh, Matt. I know the Matt guy. Isn't he in the Scream movies?
0: No, Matt Leinart was the former quarterback for the.
1: I knew that. I knew that. I was just, you know what? I was just checking.
0: I know who you're thinking of. You're thinking of a different Matt.
1: That's right. And it's spelled way different.
0: What do you got?
1: I'm looking at Matt Leinart.
0: No. Leinart.
1: Leinart.
0: Leinart. Stop doing. Don't
1: just
0: do Leinart.
1: Stop talking to me.
0: No, I'm
1: right
0: serious.
1: Now.
0: That is very different. Don't say Leinart.
1: Leinart. How are you saying it?
0: Matt Leinart.
1: Leinart.
0: Not Leinart.
15: There's no, Matt there's, Leinart.
1: Okay. It's got a T at the end, though.
0: Yes.
1: Okay. All right.
0: Who's the Matthew?
15: Matt Leinart.
0: For the Matthew from
1: I
0: Scream.
1: Don't know. I think it's spelled
0: Matthew Lillard.
1: Lillard!
0: Thank you.
1: Thank you. Okay. Cheers.
0: Anyway, you could see that. So there you go. You have two options.
1: Okay. I like them.
0: Now, listen, you can bid if you would like. If you're a big Kentucky Fried Chicken fan, there is an auction that is going on right now. They are auctioning off a few items that actually belonged to Colonel Sanders, as in the guy, like the real-life Colonel Sanders. If you don't know, there was a real-life Colonel Sanders before, which is the reason that there is that mascot, so to speak. I'm sort of liberally using that word. That man died in 1980. Can you believe he's been dead, Donna, for 46 years?
1: Dang. 46 years.
0: He died in 1980. The original Colonel Sanders had tried to launch what is now known as KFC out of a gas station in North Corbin, Kentucky. He did this back in the 1930s. Then it became a destination. People really liked it. They were like, we're going to go to that gas station and get that guy's chicken and stuff. They officially, the state's governor declared him a Kentucky colonel in 1935. Well, blah, blah, blah, blah, blah. Now it is, I think there are over 30,000 locations around the globe. When he passed, he was 90. Wow. My guy was born in 1890.
1: Done. Holy cow.
0: And of course, he went on, he got that costume when he would appear in public. He grew out his goatee, he would wear the white suit, and then he would also wear kind of that black bow tie. Well, one of the bow ties is up for auction. All that to say, and here's the spoiler alert.
1: Oh,
0: it's
1: boy.
0: A clip-on.
1: No.
0: It's a clip-on. It's a clip-on tie.
1: How deceitful.
0: I like it. I think that that shows he's an everyman.
1: For sure.
0: He is consumed with making the secret recipe. What is it? The 11 spices?
1: Spices and the secret. He's cute. You know, that's a cute logo.
0: Yeah. You know what? He is cute. I'd like to see him.
1: And the popcorn guy.
0: Yeah, Orville Redenbacher, obviously. The two of them. Who are there two other like old timey
1: brand
0: icons that we would like to put up on the what's it called? Mount Rushmore of
1: sure.
0: Real people faces of brands? Stormer, do we have an opinion from you?
13: How about the Quaker Oats person?
1: Yeah.
0: I don't know if is that a real guy? Is that William Penn?
1: No, I don't think so.
0: But he would all right, let me see.
1: That's good.
0: The Quaker Oats guy. Affectionately known as Larry inside the company.
1: Hey, Larry Bear.
0: Not a real person.
1: So we can't include him?
0: No.
1: How about Wilford Brimley?
0: Yes.
1: Mm.
0: Yes, he did something with oatmeal. Now, I mean, he's not exactly the mascot, but let's get him up there. We got Brimley. We got Redenbacher. We got Sanders. I guess I would make an exception and put the Quaker Oats guy on there.
1: I would put the guy with the lollipop, the owl, how many licks does it take?
0: Okay, I feel like he's going to have to go on the backside of that.
1: But he kind of looks like them. Look at him. What, Lucky Charms? What's the name of that stuff?
0: No,
1: Tootsie Pop.
0: Tootsie Pop.
1: Okay, sorry.
0: I would like to say, take a look at a closer look at the Quaker Oats guy. That looks like anyone's grandmother. I'm not convinced that's the Quaker Oats guy.
13: That's why I said that's, person.
0: That's a lady person.
1: Not a lady person. They wouldn't put that kind of hat on a lady person. And I'm definitely going to fight for Mr. Owl.
0: Oh, Donna, are you sure?
1: Look at him. Okay. Look up Mr. Owl. He fits right in.
0: Yeah. All right. Fine. Yeah, he does. He's almost like if Wilford Brimley, Orville Redenbacher, and Colonel Sanders had a bird baby, it would probably be Mr. Owl. You're right. Dang it. All right.
1: Okay. Three. We finished that. That's great.
0: Three. How about him? What a branch bully. He knows
1: right?
0: He's like can fly away if the kid gets mad. What a jerk.
1: I know. Hey, Stormer.
13: We did have a listener call in suggesting Dave Thomas, the guy that started Wendy's, and also the guy who started Culver's, too, but I don't know that gentleman's name.
0: Yeah,
1: I don't know what he looks like. No, we're not getting rid of Mr. Owl.
0: No,
1: not after all that.
0: No. He is not our kind. We're bringing in, he's feathered. Get him out of here. We're anti-bird. He is a bully. We identified him as a bully. He did one, two, and then just ate the whole lollipop.
1: You're right. He's like the kid who steals your crayon and then breaks it. And you're like, don't break it. And they do, like you with the pencil. Didn't you break a kid's pencil once or he broke yours?
0: I did his.
1: Yeah. Okay.
0: Yeah, I'm not proud of it.
1: You're Mr. Owl.
0: Bring Dave Thomas up here. I want his square burger. Square burger, right? It's square. Everybody's saying, wow, is this square?
1: I don't know what Dave Thomas looks like.
0: Oh, well.
1: Hey, Dave. Yeah. No, he looks too corporate.
0: No, Donna, no.
1: He's very corporate looking.
0: I don't think. Are you, what are pictures are you looking at of Dave Thomas?
1: I just put in Dave Thomas.
0: Oh, I miss Dave. No, see, you got to get him. You see that suit jacket picture on the left.
1: Yeah, he seems so wise.
0: No, yeah, he. Oh, my gosh, you have no idea. Let me show you. Here's the picture that you need of him. Look, I'm going to take a picture just to make this.
1: All right, everybody. This is a not really a visual medium, but it's fine.
0: That's him.
1: Oh, well, move over a little bit. Move. Nope, you're going the wrong way. Keep. Yep. Okay, so he's got a tie on, but an apron.
0: He has an apron and he has short sleeve dress shirt. That is a sign of someone saying I'm everyman. Suit jacket, I get it. That feels stuffy. Short sleeve dress shirt, very approachable.
1: Okay, got it. Stormer.
13: Just had another listener suggest Uncle Ben from Uncle Ben's Rice.
0: Is Uncle Ben a real person? Do we know?
13: I don't know.
0: Okay.
1: He's somebody's uncle.
0: We were starting as uncle as real.
1: Oh, he's pretty cool.
0: People.
1: Uncle Ben.
0: Yeah, I could use Uncle Ben. Is Uncle Ben a real...
1: No, he looks too corporate, too.
0: No, he doesn't. You're really...
1: I just typed in Uncle Ben in the... Oh, he's got a bow tie. I like him.
0: I feel like they were, a lot of them, going after the same kind of look to appeal to the consumer.
1: I think you're right.
0: There was sort of a uniform.
1: Yeah.
0: Wilford Brimley's probably never been seen in a t-shirt, right?
1: I would imagine.
0: You ever have those people in your life... Usually older men who my you've dad. Never seen in a casual getup.
1: I'd never seen my dad in a t-shirt or jeans.
0: Wow.
1: Always had the little pocket protector coming home from work. Just like you see in those 60s movies.
0: Short sleeve.
1: Short sleeve.
0: Yeah.
1: Yep.
0: Yeah, that was my grandfather too. Pocket protector.
1: Gotta love it. Gotta love it. Well, we're out of time. Thanks for having us.
0: Can I ever tell you about the show?
1: You want to tell us when you come back?
0: Okay, but we have to start with it or we're going to forget it.
1: I'm very impressed by this. So you guys started a show that is a remake of an original show. I cannot wait to hear your thoughts on this.
0: Well, yeah, you've already misunderstood the tease, but close enough.
1: You didn't watch it yet. You're going to watch it. You're going to watch it. You're going to watch it.
0: We'll get to it when we come back. Donna, Steve, my talk.
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16: Tom Hardy has now come to an agreement with the producers of Mobland, and he will be back for season 3. This happened, you may remember the name Jez Butterworth, because how could you forget?
17: I can't.
16: You can't forget the name.
17: I would like to forget.
16: You would, but you can't. Jez Butterworth is one of the... Is the showrunner Jez Butterworth. I just have to keep saying it.
17: It's not real.
16: It's not a real name.
17: Stop saying it. It's not real.
16: I'm sorry.
17: You have like a weird kink around it. You just want to say Jez Butterworth around two women and it's uncomfortable.
16: It's a great name.
2: 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The next generation of talk radio. 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My Talk 107.1. Everything entertainment.
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0: Hello. Welcome back to the Donna and Steve show. All right, Steve has something very important he wants to get off his chest.
1: A few weeks ago, Donna said, hey, there's a new Little House on the Prairie that's going to be coming to Netflix. Steve, you and your family should watch it. And I was like, hey, don't tell me what to do. And I let you know that I'd never seen any of the original. Michael Landon, Paw Paw, and Mau Mau. I never watched any of it, nor did I have interest. I would see the end of it because old episodes of Little House on the Prairie would air right before whatever show I guess I was planning on watching. So I've seen snippets of it. But to be very honest with you, every time I would see the snippet, I would think, boy, I'm glad I didn't tune in to watch that. Now here's my show. Well, there's this new updated version, this reboot of Little House on the Prairie. It's on Netflix. My wife, having not heard any of that conversation at all, and come to find out, having not watched any of the original Little House on the Prairie either, said last night to me and the kids, we were gathered together in the living room right before I blew my whistle and everyone would sing a song and go off to bed. You know how it is. And she said, oh, guys, I saw a little snippet. I just started watching a little bit of the new Little House on the Prairie on Netflix, and we should watch it. It looks so good. And she said it looks so beautiful how they shot it. You know, some of these shows, part of the appeal is the whatever the storyline is that's going on. Part of the appeal is just the beautiful aesthetic, the beautiful backdrop where it is. It's what makes it one of these cozy shows. And so apparently this is the new show where she's like, I watched it. It seems really cute. I think that we would like it. We should watch it. So Donna, kind of sort of indirectly, your suggestion is paid off.
0: Thank you. So you're going to watch it.
1: Somebody different. Yeah, I'll try it. For
0: okay,
1: sure.
0: So it's only 8 episodes. Mm-hmm. Plus, you know, it takes place in Minnesota. Beautiful. And beautiful. I am going to be going to Walnut Grove next week.
1: So tell people who might not know what that means.
0: That is where they settled, in Walnut Grove, Minnesota.
1: Wonderful.
0: And there's a, you know, a museum, a Laura Ingalls Wilder museum, because this is based on the books by Laura Ingalls Wilder. And there are various locations, like there's a place, I think, in South Dakota where she wrote all her books. And there is Walnut Grove. Mankato is always a part of the storyline because Pa has to go work in Mankato and he'll be back. Yeah, I'm just really interested. I was talking to my brother about this because he's coming to visit with his wife next week. And I'm like, we should go down to Walnut Grove. And he's like, well, what's there? And I'm like, well, are you familiar with Little House on the Prairie? He's like, yeah, but no. He's like, I knew it was a TV show. Like, he didn't realize it was a series of books.
1: Yeah.
0: And a lot of people, this is like, you know, young adult kind of reading.
1: Yeah.
0: I know so many people who've read all of the books and just loved them. And I only know the stories through the TV show, which I believe I watched after it aired in its original form. I watched it in syndication. Like, I would come home.
1: Sure.
0: From, I don't know, after dinner, my sister would be watching it. And I'm like, all right. And then you start watching it and you're like, this is so good.
1: You know, yeah, I'm gonna give this a shot because, I mean, this might surprise you. I kind of feel like I was born to live on the prairie.
0: Kind of feel like you were as well.
1: I just feel like I need a lot of land. I want to wear...
0: bonnets?
1: No, Donna. I want to wear... keep your kinks out of this, you pervert. I want to wear durable clothing.
0: Okay. You know? You already do.
1: I know, but I want to use it. I want to do stuff. I want to
0: have
1: land.
0: You want to not bathe because you don't have a shower.
1: Yeah, let the facial hair grow out for a few days and just sitting out on the back porch. I want people to call me Pa or Papa. I've been trying that for years. So maybe I could be Pa in my own reality. So maybe this will light the fire for me to finally go out and buy some land.
0: Oh, my God. Okay. You know, if you end up liking this, you might like 1883. The Tim McGraw, Faith Hill, Taylor Sheridan show, Sam Elliott.
1: Where is that on the perverted
0: The girl,
1: scale?
0: It's not at all.
1: Oh, I thought you said it was. They all were.
0: This one isn't. Surprisingly, I don't think Tim McGraw or Faith Hill would have signed on to it. And also that young lady who is a Disney person, she's an incredible actress. I don't remember her name.
1: Yes, she was, what was the name?
0: Not iCarly.
1: No.
0: We'll get there. We'll get there, dude. Don't worry.
1: I'm disappointed because it's a show that has been on.
0: Isabel May is her name.
1: Yes, and she was famously in Alexa and Katie on Netflix.
0: Okay.
1: That's where, and she was so good.
0: She's brilliant in this.
1: Yeah.
0: But it's got Little House on the Prairie vibes. But let's see how you like the new show on Netflix. I'm so excited that you're doing this.
1: Do you think I could watch 1883 with the kids?
0: I do. Are you quizzing me? Because
1: no.
0: You know I...
1: You already said I do. 1883 contains moderate sexual content, romance, some nudity, earning it a TV MA rating. The show features a few passionate sex scenes.
0: Okay, so maybe not. Nudity. Graphic violence, though.
1: Scenes of women in their undergarments during smallpox examinations.
0: Yeah, there is a puberty situation as well, I think. So, no. I do not think so.
1: Thank you, Donna.
0: Thank you.
1: It was a test and you passed.
0: It's scary and violent.
1: It's also scary?
0: Oh, and there's also an attempted sexual assault. Don't worry, Tim McGraw takes care of that guy.
1: Oh, nice.
0: Thanks. People are also killed with arrows and axes. And there's corpses and skeletons and things like that.
1: Okay. So maybe not the whole family. Maybe not the whole family. I don't know.
0: Maybe not the kids. Plus, some things are awkward to watch with your kids and or your parents.
1: I got newsflash for you. And I'm going to say this. all right. Let me see. I'm looking at the time. Do I want to do... Donna, I would argue this, and tell me if I'm wrong. Any slash every sex scene is awkward to watch. You said with your parents. What if it was your friends? That'd be awkward. Like, aren't they awkward to watch with anyone?
0: Yes.
1: Anyone.
0: Even your wife or your husband. Yes.
1: It's just like, what are we doing? So why do they keep putting so much of it in things? Is that discomfort meter inside of them, let's say Taylor Sheridan in this case, just totally broken? Like, doesn't work anymore?
0: I don't know what his deal is,
1: to be honest.
0: Like,
1: to watch something like that with other people? Do they not feel uncomfortable?
0: I don't think he's thinking about that. I think he's just making art. Who just sent this email? I think it was Teresa who said, 1883 isn't the best. 1923 is so good. That is my favorite, 1923. And I just wrote back to Krista. I think it was Krista. I just said, hey, listen, Steve is not going to watch that. He wouldn't be down with the hooker scenes, as I'm not either. I'd call them more sex slaves than hookers.
1: Yeah, while it is, I'm just looking at the AI overview. While it is primarily a brutal Western drama, 1923 features explicit sex scenes, nudity, and intense, disturbing depictions of sexual violence, assault, and sadism.
0: Yep. Oh, it was Stephanie, like, by the way.
1: Can't we just do like John Wayne westerns? Those I just don't have enough teeth, I guess. Like, I watched Rio Bravo with Dean Martin and John Wayne. I kind of got my rocks off there. I was like, okay, this is cool.
0: No, don't say that.
1: I don't mean it like that. See, Taylor Sheridan broke you. You're now the town pervert. You should be in.
0: You know, by the way, Taylor Sheridan also completely snubbed for the Emmy nominations. I think there might be a few here and there for.
1: I saw that, yeah.
0: Yeah, he was, and then somebody else was snubbed. I'll get to it later. Don't worry about it.
1: I'm not even worried.
0: Okay. But having said that about Taylor Sheridan, he's extremely talented. He's a great writer.
1: And I'm sure he is.
0: You're like...
1: No, I'm sure he is.
0: He is.
1: Yeah, I'm just surprised that more people don't think of like... Would this turn more people off or bring more people to the table of whatever the actual thing I'm trying to say
0: mm-hmm,
1: is?
0: Mm-hmm.
1: You know? I know. I'm so old-fashioned. I'm out of date, everybody. I know. Okay. I think this with Martin Scorsese movies. I'm like, you're so good. Do you think in the final cut, are you like, yeah, 400 F-bombs feels good? Not like just thinking, is there a chance that that might turn some people off?
0: I don't know. But then you look at like The Sopranos and how successful that show was.
1: Well, the Taylor Sheridan shows, they're all very successful.
0: Yeah.
1: I would argue they could be more successful with what you have described as unnecessary, gratuitous scenes.
0: Yes.
1: Because then I think you would welcome more people to the table.
0: You're right.
1: You talk about his art and his writing. If you're really trying to communicate something there, maybe you might be able to dial some of that stuff back that runs afoul that might just turn people off to it. And then otherwise they miss something, a really cool thing you were trying to say.
0: Yeah.
1: And you might even ask the people who aren't bothered by it, did that add, had they taken that out, would it have ruined the story? And I think 9 times out of 10, they would say no.
0: I think you're right. I do. I believe you.
1: And I then, you know, getting back to getting your rocks off, we have questioned like, are some of these people just trying to get their rocks off? Are they like, hey, I'm the director. I'm the guy with the pen. I'm the one hiring. You're going to take your shirt off here. And you're going to do that scene. Because, yeah. It's not the character. The character would do it. It's true to the character.
0: Landman is also a very good show that is ruined by that stuff. That kind of gratuitous walking around, daughter walking around in her underwear, her little bikini underwear when there's a businessman in the house.
1: And there again, like you're sitting there watching it with your kids or your friends or whatever, aren't you like, oh God, okay.
0: Yeah, it's almost like weird. His creepy fantasy or some weird dream. I know, Steve. There's a lot of pervs in the world. I'm sorry.
1: And I really like that.
0: Thank you, Garth.
1: Let's take a break.
0: Okay.
1: When we come back, we have got a dirt alert and some music news. And guess who's 76 and ripped? We'll get to that next.
2: Where talk is fun.
3: 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This is truly delightful.
2: My talk. Everything entertainment.
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17: Well, the American Horror Story Coven of Witches are officially back in the first set photos from production of AHS Season 13. The images are the latest confirmation that new episodes will continue the story of 2013's Coven, which was the third season of the anthology show and one of its most beloved runs. AHS stalwart Sarah Paulson and Emma Roberts headlined the first set of images, and FX previously announced that Season 13 will feature the long-awaited return return of Jessica Lange, the anthology series' most iconic star, who has not appeared since 2018's Apocalypse season. Other franchise regulars are coming back, though, like Evan Peters, Angela Bassett, Kathy Bates, and Billy Lord. And we know for sure that Ariana Grande and John Waters will also be in this upcoming 13th season, which will premiere on FX and Hulu on September 24th. In some other news, the live-action Naruto movie is launching a worldwide casting search to find its three leading actors. The casting search will find the roles for Team 7, which include Naruto, Sasuke, and Sakura. Additional casting for supporting roles will follow, but Daniel Destin Cretton is directing and writing this movie. He's the filmmaker behind Marvel projects like Shang-Chi and The Legend of the Ten Rings, and the upcoming Spider-Man Brand New Day. But if you haven't heard of Naruto, it's an extremely popular manga that's printed over 250 million copies in more than 60 countries and territories, and it follows an adolescent ninja named Naruto who dreams of becoming his community's protector and leader known as the Village Ninja. And finally, Godzilla is back and getting a nuclear bomb dropped on him in the first new trailer of Godzilla Minus Zero, the latest installment of the popular franchise. Godzilla Minus Zero is a direct sequel to the 2023 film Godzilla Minus One, and per the official description, the new movie picks up in 1949, 2 years after the events of Minus One, and the story continues this time with Godzilla setting his sights on New York City. All right, that'll wrap up the dirt for this hour. For more entertainment news, go to mytalk1071.com. 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
18: I mean, we're not exactly Woodward and Bernsteining it over here, but yeah, that's some pretty fresh info from the world of pop culture and entertainment. Where talk is fun. MyTalk 1071.

0: All right. Good morning. Welcome to hour two of the Donna and Steve Show.
1: Thank you, Mother.
0: What? I think I told you I have a family member who calls his wife.
1: Oh, yeah.
0: Mother.
1: That is crazy.
0: I'm
1: and
0: like,
1: not as a joke?
0: No. I mean, maybe, but it comes across as, Mother, have you seen my glasses? And I'm like, turning around, walking in the other direction.
1: Yeah. I'll do, you know, I do like Papa, Pappy, all as a very, I think, obvious joke. But if you were casually, Mother, could you pass me the salt? I want to just book them a therapy session.
0: It's pretty gross. Yeah. Yeah, yeah, yeah.
1: How old are these people?
0: One is in his 70s, but he wasn't always. And one is in her 60s. I mean, this has been going on for like 15 years. Yeah, not great.
1: That's tough. Yeah. How do you feel when a husband refers to his wife as his bride?
0: I think it's cute.
1: Okay.
0: Yeah, when he's like, oh, my bride.
1: I have an uncle who does that a lot, Uncle Bob.
2: Bob!
0: I have an Uncle Bob, too. Shout out. Hey, Callie.
1: Shout out to all the Bobs out
2: Bob.
1: There.
2: Bob!
1: And I always thought it was cute. And then shortly after I got married, I started saying it. And then my siblings started kind of making fun of me about it. So now I don't do it anymore.
0: Give me a sentence in which you would say something like that.
1: You know, I wouldn't really say it. I would write it.
0: Oh, like I have to ask my bride.
1: Not that. No, more like, you know, I think you would say it in a little more lovey-dovey kind of language.
0: Oh.
1: Oh, whoa. Not like, okay, you pervert. See, I don't know how, you know.
0: My bride and I would like to join you guys on this trip.
1: No, see, not that. I wouldn't use it that casually. It'd be a little more, you know, hey, happy anniversary to my bride of 4 years, Lou. Something like that. Yeah, like a post, Don. I used to do post, okay? And still, until all the bullies started saying, don't post anything. Don't post about that.
0: I suppose it's cuter than old lady, ball and chain.
1: Yeah, the dictator. What are other fun nicknames for wives that you would like to say so that you get canceled?
0: The boss.
1: Sure. How about what are fun nicknames for husbands?
0: My old man.
1: Let's see here. Okay, that's
0: the Crypt Keeper.
1: Dorkamus Prime. That's for if you have a nerd husband.
0: Okay, I like that.
1: Sir Dorks a lot. Okay, guys, these are mean spirited. Okay, these are stupid. Make them better and meaner.
0: You're doing a chat GPT. Is that what's
1: happening? Well, listen, call it Google. Do you sleep better if you call it Google?
0: Sure.
1: The chore dodger.
0: I was trying to come up with something like that. Selective hearing guy.
1: Captain Mansplain. Drama king.
0: The one with refrigerator blindness.
1: Human sloth. Now that I feel like is mean. The furniture because he is legally merged with the living room couch. Snorzilla. The living statue. Why don't you go ask the living statue over there? No, that's funny.
0: Do you snore?
1: I do.
0: And it doesn't bother your wife? Wow.
1: No, no, no. Who told you that?
0: I'm just assuming if she stays in bed all night.
1: No, but a lot of people stay in bed all night while being bothered by the other person snoring.
0: Mm.
1: But I don't have like sleep apnea. It doesn't happen all the time. I think I'm an intermittent snorer.
0: I wonder if it would help to either put on a nose strip, a nasal strip, or take a decongestant at night to open up those, you know, pathways, if you will.
1: I did wear a Breathe Right strip last night. I do try to wear them most nights, but then there's sometimes when I don't. I don't think I'm at the sleep apnea stage, but hey, shout out to all of you people who are still sleeping in the same bed as your sleep apnea partner. Right, Donna?
0: Oh, God.
1: Well, I just want to honor you. You know what they should do? They should do a 5K for women who stay in bed with their sleep apnea husbands.
0: Now, if it's being treated, I don't think they deserve a 5K.
1: What do you mean?
0: I think if they're sleeping with their mask on, it's fine because they're not going to bother you.
1: I don't know. You still got Darth Vader next door. I think that either way, if you actively sleep... All right, Dawn is clearly anti this group. Friends, if you're out there, I'm the one who supports you. If you sleep in a bed with someone who has sleep apnea and sleeps with one of those Darth Vader tube masks, we should have a gala honoring you. There should be a slideshow of all of you. You know, like you could say, and now let's take a look at this year's honorees. And then it's a slideshow of these women in bed just wide awake next to their husbands who are fast asleep.
0: That's funny.
1: On the planet Hoth.
0: You know what we should do?
1: What, Donna?
0: As a radio station, we should all do a sleep study. Thank you.
1: This is one of the... You don't want this. All right. You know I love clapping. I'm a sucker for clapping. But you don't want a sleep study. You don't want anybody watching you do anything anytime.
0: I think I'd be okay with it. As long as I could put a pillow over my head. You can't
1: see. They need to... No, they have to see you.
0: Do you notice that if you sleep on your back, your mouth falls open? On your side, you're fine. Either side, it's okay. As soon as you sleep on your back, your mouth just falls open.
1: I have not noticed that.
0: Well, I noticed. Universal. No, I think it's very common. Like, I'll wake up in the middle of the night, but my eyes aren't open, and I'll be like, dang it, is my mouth open? And then I'll go and try to find my mouth to see what it's doing, and I'll be like, dang it. I want to be a pretty sleeper.
1: Donna, you live alone.
0: For now, I do.
1: Forever, probably. Listen, I've heard you talk about dating. I don't think you've got the energy to go through that whole dog and pony show again. You hear me when I say, feel free, sweet queen. Sleep as you will. Come as you are. Slack jaw and everything. You, of all people, should, when you wake up and you're like, oh my God. You should just say, all right, hold. Like, don't adjust. Let it sling open.
0: No, because I feel like that's how I'm going to die, with my mouth open. Great, now I'm going to get more calls from the crematorium. I feel like then they're going to have to, like, wire my jaw shut.
1: What do you think is going to happen to you as you live alone and sleep with your mouth open?
0: I just want to get in the practice of it not happening, just in case.
1: Oh, Lord. Here we go with your self-help book. It's just so weird. So just in case what? Someone comes into your house and slips poison pills in your mouth? I don't understand. I actually don't understand what you're
0: talking
1: about.
0: Just in case, you know. You never know where the future is going to bring you. I might end up in a relationship, and I don't want him rolling over and being like, oh, hell no. And then, like... He runs through the wall like the Kool-Aid guy.
1: The Flintstone feet, and he's out of there. Wait a minute. Hank, was it my mouth? I don't think that's...
0: Listen, I think...
1: Very low on your concern level.
0: I like to think ahead. It's the reason that I, you know, swapped out all of my... fillings in my mouth for white ones, just in case I ever became a singer. I don't want that close up when I'm singing the national anthem to show silver in my mouth. You can never be too careful.
1: Well, all the more reason to sleep with your mouth open and not care. At least you won't see any dark fillings. He'll be looking in there with his phone flashlight on like... I'm like, she must have got him swapped out. Either that or she has never had a cavity. This is amazing. I got to get the hell out of here because she's sleeping with her mouth open. But wow, kudos to you. He'll leave you a little note. My dearest Donna.
0: Stormer, what's up?
3: A listener did just call in and said you actually do drool more when you sleep on your side compared to sleeping on your back. So
0: I have not found that to be true yet.
1: How do you feel, Donna, when you wake up in a pool of your own blood, a.k.a. drool?
0: It hasn't happened recently.
1: Oh my gosh. Well, then you're doing fine.
0: Thank you. Thank you so much. By the way, getting back to the show, Rick Springfield is ripped. He's 76 years old. You see him performing every now and then. There's videos out there. Have you seen him? Will you look at this?
1: Oh yeah. It's unbelievable. He looks great.
0: He does not look like he's 76. He looks like he's maybe 46 at most.
1: Yeah.
0: That, wow.
1: He's low body fat. Dude. I wonder if he's living a clean life. Like, do you think he drinks alcohol?
0: Probably not.
1: He's pretty
0: maybe
1: thin.
0: Yeah, no, he does, because I saw a video of him and Sammy Hagar doing a shot before the show. But look at that head of hair.
1: Nice head of hair. That's really what we ought to be talking about.
0: Right.
1: You know what I don't love about this video? He has no shirt on. He's wearing a guitar strap. It is so close to grazing across his nipple, and that just makes me, oh, and it just did. I'll be darned.
0: Maybe his are tough.
1: Donna, if I had a nickel for every time someone said I had weak nipples. Let's take a break.
0: I love everything about that.
1: We've been teasing this since yesterday, so you know it's going to be good. Speaking of dating, biggest mistakes you can make on a first date, we'll get to that. And then there's a thing called Type 2 Fun. It's a thing that Donna will explain when we return. Thanks for hanging. It's Donna and Steve.
4: It's week 2 of 3 of My Talk Summer Hosts. 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
1: Hey, friends, what's up? 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
12: Oh, baby, baby, the reason I breathe is you.
0: Boy, you. Hey, guys. All right. We are back. Thank you for listening. Friday, am I right?
1: So, right, hey, it's Payday Friday, Donna. Let's get nasty and go put it all on black at the casino.
0: You don't strike me as that kind of guy.
1: No, I lost $1,200 one night playing online poker when we were newly married and I didn't have a full-time job.
0: How'd that go over?
1: Not well. I woke my wife up in the middle of the night with the like worst ever sinking feeling, and I like broke down in tears. And I was like, now for what it's worth, it started as a $5 free roll.
0: Mm-hmm.
1: So
0: it always
1: ran
0: does.
1: This sucker up. So I didn't like have $1,200 that I invested in it or put into it and then lost it all. It was fake $5 money, and then I ran that sucker up to $1,200. But then I sure did run it back down to what's the number? Zero.
0: Dang.
1: So I started playing online blackjack, Donna. And I was like, oh, well, I'm doing really well here with $5 hands. What if I did 10? By the end of it, I was in $100 hands and had a string of bad luck. And it's amazing. When you bet more money, it takes almost no time to lose it all.
0: Wow.
1: Can I borrow $1,200? Please, I've never asked you for that.
0: You know what? I just had to drop off a $1,200 check a couple doors down here. So I don't have it.
1: What? In the building? Do you pay to work here?
0: Dollar check, couple doors down here, so I don't have it.
1: What? In the building? Do you pay to work here?
0: Wouldn't that be a twist?
1: That would be.
0: No.

0: Yeah, it's going to be at the St. James in New York.
1: And I really like that. Oh my God, sound like grossies. Anyway, for those of you going on a first date anytime soon, Huffington Post put together a small list of some of the biggest mistakes you can make. This is what you want to avoid, okay?
0: Okay.
1: Number one, trying so hard to impress someone that you forget you're also deciding if you even like them. It's not about getting picked. It's about figuring out if there's enough of a connection for date number two.
0: You know what? It's another way to say it. It's not about getting picked. It's about getting to know someone.
1: Yes, Steve. Yes. Here's a big one. Turning the conversation into a one-person podcast. Which means you have to ask questions and then you actually have to listen. You're not there to monologue. This one, I'm interested in your take on this. Number three, biggest mistakes you can make on a first date, going to dinner on your first date.
0: I think coffee's better. I think non-eating is better.
1: Oh, I see. It's the eating for you. Well, for them, they say it can feel like a long interview. So just skip that and maybe try mini golf, going to a farmer's market, or wandering around IKEA. They're all fun, low pressure, and a good distraction.
0: But don't put together IKEA furniture. That is a bad first date.
1: That's
0: situation.
1: Right.
0: That's bad if you've been married for 20 years.
1: That's right. It could be a deal breaker. And after the date, they say, forget that old wait 3 days rule. If you had a good time, just send a text. Dating is already stressful enough without pretending you're like playing chess.
0: Yeah. I feel bad for these people who have to date.
1: I do too. I feel like bowling is a really fun thing to do. Because you could talk in between. You could kind of tease one another. Maybe a double date would be better.
0: I remember we did a few dating, bowling dates when we were kids, when we were in high school, my wife and I. And I remember we were out with two other couples. And my wife's friend, Anne Marie, who went to school with her, fellow like cheerleader with her. She was out there with this one dude. Donna, she goes up to bowl, okay? She goes up to bowl. We are sitting behind her. And then she brings her hand back, and suddenly the bowling ball is coming toward us.
1: Oh, no.
0: She let it, like a scene out of a cartoon, she let it go backwards. And we were like, there was this guy, Elliot, there. He and I laughed so hard. It was one of the hardest times I've ever laughed. It was shocking.
1: That's what makes it fun. You know what I mean? Like, you could just laugh at yourself.
0: How about pool? How about billiards? Is that even a good first date?
1: I think that's even better, actually.
0: Now, how do you feel if the guy first date tries to get fresh with you and like, here, let me show you how to hold that stick.
1: Yeah, let me show you how to shoot a combo. First, you got to put your hips into it. Ew.
0: How about the driving range?
1: Not great for me.
0: How about mini golf?
1: That was the first thing I suggested.
0: Is that right?
1: That's right.
0: I look forward to hearing this show back. I listen to the podcast at the end of the night just to see what I missed. Mini golf is tough, though, in that the other things that you mentioned, bowling, billiards, the driving range, those, I think, if you've never done anything, you're sort of expected to not really be that good at it. So if you are competitive with yourself or with others, that's naturally dialed down. However, mini golf is an interesting thing in that everybody feels like they should be fairly good at it. It's little ball. There's the hole. You're never more than 15 feet away from it. Let's do this. And so when you then miss a putt and then miss the comeback putt and then blow it by the hole again, you can see a little bit of the competitive vibes come out of somebody where
1: sure.
0: Things could get a little sideways.
1: Or it could be fun. And you can, like I said, tease one another like, oh, yeah, watch this. I don't know. It just takes the pressure off of just staring at each other across a table.
0: Yes. Yeah. I hear that.
1: Movie is a bad idea.
0: Yeah. What are we doing there?
1: That's dumb. That's just an attempt to put your arm around someone or reach for their hand, right?
0: Yeah. And that gives me palpitations because I did a movie with my wife once when we were in high school. And I mean, the whole movie, I was like, hold her hand, you idiot. Stop being a

0: little biatch and just hold her hand.
1: And then your hand was probably sweaty.
0: I didn't. I
1: was like your
0: so,
1: feet.
0: So scared. Hey, Tom.
1: Anyway, first dates, don't do any of those things, I guess. Whatever. How about a concert or live music?
0: That's pointless. Okay. You're not talking at all to the other person.
1: How about if you have drinks first?
0: No, you need to be in a quiet place. No bars. Bars are outlawed for first dates. It's got to be quiet so you can talk to the person.
1: All right.
0: Stormer, what's our clue for the College of Pop Culture Knowledge?
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1: Oh, wonderful. Fun.
0: When we come back.
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2: And let's take a look at your 5 Eyewitness News Twin Cities weather for this hour. Forecast for the rest of today. Partly cloudy skies with a high of 87. Mostly clear skies tonight with a low of 70. Looking ahead to the weekend for your Saturday, mostly sunny with a high of 90. And for your Sunday, even hotter and sunnier. It's going to be 92 degrees. And right now, my talk, it's 80 and sunny.
1: Hey, good morning. Welcome back. It is Donna. It is Steve. We got a caller on the line, Stormer?
2: Yes, we do.
1: Then let's play.
18: Game start. C-O-P-C-K. 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
19: College and pop culture knowledge.
2: That's right. It's Donna Valentine with her 227 points taking on Steve Patterson with his 260 points. We have the lifeline on the line. We are heading back up to Willow River, Minnesota. We're saying good morning to Felicia.
1: Hey, Felicia.
20: Hi, guys. Good morning.
1: How are you?
20: Doing great. Happy Friday.
1: Happy Friday to you.
0: Felicia, what's next in your day after you play the game?
20: Next in my day, we're going to finish working on the deck. Remember when I called last time I went to Winstock?
1: Yes. How was it?
20: It was amazing. The weather was great. And while I was gone, my husband and my brother-in-law built us a new front porch.
1: Holy smokes!
20: I know. I came home on Father's Day and they're working their butts off and I'm, you know, exhausted from partying all weekend.
1: Nice.
0: Was it a surprise? Like, surprise, here's a new front porch?
20: Surprise, there's a new front porch. Total surprise.
1: Wow, where do I get one of him?
20: Right? I know, the kids even kept the surprise for me.
2: Wow.
1: Wow. Really
2: nice. And they even did it on Father's Day. Wow. What commitment.
1: That is really nice.
0: That's wonderful.
1: Well, Felicia, welcome back.
0: Welcome back.
20: Thank you.
1: Congrats on your new porch.
0: Yes, your porch lady. We love this. Now, let's go to producer Stormer to find out today's topic.
2: All right. Well, for our topic for the game today, you guys, well, John Oliver just made his debut on the show General Hospital. Here's actually a little bit of how it sounded. He was really good, actually.
1: He was.
21: Agent Jax was injured, but she will pull through.
22: Don't call her that.
21: But that's what she is. A WSB agent. By choice.
22: No, it wasn't by choice. And I can't even get into a room to check on her because your agents won't let me.
21: An oversight. I'll have your name added to the list of approved visitors.
22: I don't want to be added to the list. I want my daughter back.
21: Then let me put this in language that you will understand. That ain't gonna happen.
2: Oh, it's so good. Well, that got me thinking, well, because John Oliver made his General Hospital debut, let's actually expand this and let's do some soap opera trivia today for the College of Pop Culture Knowledge.
1: Okay. Say that again?
2: Soap opera trivia.
1: Uh-oh. Okay.
0: Okay.
1: Okay.
0: Yeah.
1: We got this. We got this. Come on, big money.
0: We got it. We got it. We're good. We're
2: good. Okay. All right. Well,
0: I'll leave.
2: Yes, Steve, please leave the
0: room. I love you guys so much.
2: We love you too. You finally say it loud.
1: Thanks, man.
2: Say you love him back, Donna.
1: Love you too.
2: There we go. All right, Felicia, we love you too. And we're going to put you on hold really quick as we go over the first round of questions with Donna. Again, we are doing some soap opera trivia today. Miss Valentine, are you ready?
1: Okay.
2: Okay, let's begin with this one. All right, this CBS soap opera that's still on the air debuted in 1973.
1: One Life to Live.
2: This CBS soap opera that's still on the air debuted in 1987.
1: Oh, I don't think I know. 87. Shoot. I'm going to say As the World Turns.
2: And this ABC soap opera ran from 1970 to 2011.
1: General Hospital. Oh, is that still on? I don't think. Oh, yeah, it is still on. Duh. You just said John Oliver, General Hospital.
2: 1970, 2011, ABC.
1: I don't know.
2: Ooh, yeah, this was going to be a tough one today, you guys.
1: You know why? Because Steve is really good at networks, and I'm real bad. Mm-hmm. Real bad.
2: But I added some dates in there. See, here's the problem with soap operas. They're so long. They have so many characters. It's really hard to, like, hone in on which actors have been in them, which storylines they went with, because they change all the time. So I was just like, maybe I got to just stick with dates and networks for this round. All right, let's bring Felicia back in here. All right, Felicia, you heard my soap opera questions. You heard Donna's answer. Would you like to change any of Donna's answers?
20: For number two, I don't know if she had an answer, but I think 87, you said the year was 1987. I feel like I was home with my brother. He was born that summer, and it was like The Bold, The Beautiful, or something.
2: Okay.
20: Beautiful and Bold.
2: The Bold and the Beautiful?
20: The Bold and the Beautiful. Final answer.
2: Okay. Anything else, Felicia?
20: Nope, I think the other two are good.
2: Okay, awesome. All right, thank you so much. Let's bring Steve back into the room now. Come on back, Steve.
1: Come on, Stevie.
2: Come on back, buddy.
1: Pew, pew.
0: Hey, everybody.
2: Woo. Hey, man.
0: All right.
2: How you doing?
0: Really good.
2: Fantastic.
0: I'm ready.
2: For what?
0: The quiz.
2: Oh, yeah. I forgot about that. Sorry. We're doing soap opera trivia today. You ready, Steve?
0: I'm just ready.
2: Said you were. Duh. All right. Let's begin with this one. All right. This CBS soap opera that is still on the air debuted in 1973.
0: Say The Young and the Restless.
2: This CBS soap opera that's still on the air debuted in 1987.
0: I'm going to go One Life to Live.
2: And this ABC soap opera ran from 1970 to 2011.
0: Say it again.
2: This ABC soap opera ran from 1970 to 2011.
0: I'm going to make that One Life to Live. The second one is General Hospital. I don't believe any of that is right.
2: All right. Time is up. Let's bring Felicia back into the convo here. Let's see who gets to spin the wheel today, you guys. I admit today's trivia was a little bit difficult today because soap operas, I was just mentioning this to Donna, Steve. I mean, they're so huge. They have runs for so many seasons, so many actors, so many storylines. It was just hard to pick any particular plot points from any of these soap operas. So that's why I went with dates and a network. So question number one, you guys, this CBS soap opera that's still on the air debuted in 1973. Donna and Felicia, you said One Life to Live. Steve, you said The Young and the Restless. Correct answer is The Young and the Restless. Good job, Steve. You are on the board.
1: Good job, Steve.
2: All right, question number two. This CBS soap opera that's also still on the air debuted in 1987. Donna, originally you said As the World Turns, but then Felicia changed your answer to The Bold and the Beautiful. Steve, you said General Hospital for this one. Correct answer is The Bold and the Beautiful. Good assist right there by Felicia.
1: All right. Woo!
2: To the final question we go. This ABC soap opera ran from 1970 to 2011. Donna and Felicia, I don't believe we got a clear answer from you guys on this one. Steve, you said One Life to Live. Correct answer is All My Children. ABC from 70 to 2011. There was a brief 2013 reboot of that one as well, but that was the answer I was looking for. It does mean, folks, that we got to go to the bonus round. How this works, I will start to give out the clues. If any of our contestants, including you, Felicia from Willow River, if you know what the answer is, yell out your name. Your name is your buzzer. All right, here we go. This CBS soap opera ran from 1978 to 1991. This soap opera featured the iconic Who Shot J.R. Cliffhanger? I think Steve got it first. I might need the replay for that.
0: I'm going to say Dallas.
2: Is it Dallas? It is Dallas, and replay approval. We still need to, I need to look at the replay. But as of right now, Steve, you're a winner today for the College of Pop Culture Knowledge.
0: Boy, amidst controversy.
2: Amidst many.
1: It's okay.
0: Donna, Felicia, your parting gift is a new porch.
4: Tell
0: your husband and brother-in-law, whoever put that thing together, and the kids for keeping a surprise that we all said, well done, group.
4: I will. I'll pass it on.
0: Wonderful.
1: Awesome. Thank you, Felicia.
4: Yes, have a great weekend, guys.
1: You too.
4: All right. Talk to you later.
1: Okay, bye.
2: Bye. All right, still need to review the footage. So, guys, I'm going to need the time and temperature of Myanmar at the moment.
0: Oh, I got that in one moment, please.
1: Okay. I love it. I love everything about it.
0: I've got the current temperature in Myanmar is 82 degrees Fahrenheit, and it is 9:39 p.m.
2: Oh, good evening.
1: Where are we again?
0: Myanmar.
1: Excellent.
2: All right, I've got it pulled up. Let's all listen to it together and make a determination for ourselves. The iconic Who Shot J.R. Cliffhanger? I think it's still one more time. The iconic Who Shot J.R. Cliffhanger?
1: It's Steve.
2: Just a smidge.
1: It's all good, guys. Oh, man, you know what? Life is a beautiful thing.
0: Isn't you it? Said this so many times, and people believe you. I love what you're doing. All right. Well, thank you to me and everyone who participated. I have something now.
2: Do you want to spin the wheel first?
0: Oh, yeah, but I'd love to.
2: Okay.
0: Here we go.
2: All right. Good spin, Steve. Good spin. And today's game for you was worth 5 points today is being added to the board to Stevie Boy's total. He's going up to 265. Donna's at 227.
1: Yay me!
2: Yeah!
0: Good job, Donna.
1: Woo! Thank you.
0: I got a quickie for you, Donna.
1: All right.
0: This happened on Saturday, June 27th. A woman went into labor at the Wet n' Wild Emerald Point Water Park in Greensboro, North Carolina. According to one witness, the delivery happened in the women's restroom.
1: Oh.
0: The witness said, just casually leaving Wet n' Wild today, and they start bringing a lady out of a bathroom with a baby. They delivered the baby in the bathroom. The whole park clapped, and she rolled off on the stretcher.
1: Aw, she rolled off?
0: No, she rolled out, I should say. She didn't roll off the stretcher, Donna.
1: Okay, well, sometimes you say things in a way that confuse me.
0: I understand, and I'm sorry.
1: Oh, that's nice. Congratulations to her. Boy or girl?
0: Child. What would be another bad place to have a baby? Because not just going into labor, delivering the baby at a water park.
1: On a plane.
0: Good answer. Good answer. Big money.
1: Ding, ding, ding, ding, ding, ding.
0: Yeah, that's good. I would say at a funeral.
1: Yes, but happy occasion, yin yang.
0: Oh, yeah, but also the people who are grieving, just that, like, the person
1: in the
0: back
1: row. Way to steal the thunder. Yeah, okay.
0: Yeah, it's like wearing white to a wedding.
1: I gotcha. Okay.
0: Give us another one, Donna. We're talking bad places to deliver a baby after a woman delivered a baby at a water park.
1: You know, we could actually make this a weekly game, a Friday game.
0: A bad place to have a baby? We'll just do
1: I'm just saying Family Feud style.
0: All right, but let's say focus right now.
1: Okay, bad place to have a baby. Hold on. Oh, man.
0: You got it. Come on, I believe in you so bad right now.
1: On and at work. At work!
0: Okay, I got an answer. At the grocery store, Shelby, grocery store. At the gym. At the post office. But hey, you know, it's a place to get things delivered.
1: I love what you did.
0: By the way, Forever stamps are going up to 82 cents this weekend.
1: That is insane. How much?
0: Just stamps in general are going up.
1: That's right. I don't know why they call them forever stamps, because forever meant you pay that price and have them forever.
0: No.
1: Right?
0: No.
1: You pay a price.
0: Whatever ones you buy. So you can buy forever stamps today at 79 cents, and you can still use them next week after postage goes up to 82 cents. But you don't lock in your own personal price forever. Is that what you thought it meant?
1: No. What made you think that? All right, I'm going to take off.
0: In tone of voice. Donna's like, I've been getting screwed by this forever stamp thing.
1: Oh, man.
0: I told him I bought them years ago when they were 49 cents, and now they're charging me.
1: I should have bought like 100 of them.
0: That is why, yes.
1: All right. Good talking to you, though.
0: We'll be back.
1: It's Friday.
0: Please.
1: Friday.
3: Morning, sunshine.
18: Colleen brought up something a few minutes ago from her childhood, a horrifying concoction.
19: It's delightful.
18: White bread and then peanut butter and pickle together. And Holly and I, thought that sounded bizarre. And we also thought that Colleen was completely alone. Well, we opened up the phone lines. Angela, welcome to the Pickle and Peanut Butter Hotline. You've tried this?
23: Absolutely. And I'm going to one up this whole game. Add ketchup.
19: No, I've never done that.
18: No, yes. No. Holly, hang up with her and burn that phone.
19: Angela, I'm willing to give it a try, girlfriend.
24: No, I hung up on her.
18: No, we hung up on Angela.
19: I was actually willing to hear that out.
18: Nope. She's on the no-fly list now.
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16: 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Everything entertainment.

0: Hey guys, welcome back. Thank you for listening. It is Donna. It is Steve. It is Friday.
1: So Friday right now.
0: It is so Friday, dudes.
1: Sorry, Donna. Just email. You know, just so much.
0: It's all right,
1: on.
0: Man. So many things to multitask. It's all good. We're back. Hey, everybody.
1: Hey, everybody.
0: I have a tip for you.
1: All right.
0: I'll make it official.
2: Time for a tip.
0: There you go. Here are three things you should always wash your hands after touching. Okay?
1: Okay.
0: After touching these three things, you should always wash your hands. I think about this a lot.
1: Okay.
0: You want to reduce your chance of getting sick. So, touch screens and pin pads, things like the ATM, ordering on a tablet at a restaurant or a coffee shop, or doing self-checkout or punching in your phone number at the grocery store. Maybe just carry some wipes with you.
1: Sure, you could do that. Absolutely. If that helps give you peace of mind, do it.
0: You know, I do this on planes. As soon as I sit down, I just start wiping everything down.
1: Yeah, yeah. There are a few of you on every flight. And again, if that gives you good peace of mind.
0: Yeah, I'm a new person at that. I used to make fun of the people who did it. And then every time I fly, I get sick. So I started, you know, just wiping stuff down. No shame in the game, guys. No shame.
1: You're a wipey lady.
0: Grocery cart handles. A lot of different hands touch those things every single day. And, you know, some of those hands have been handling raw meat packages.
1: I like to wipe them down, too. A lot of times you'll see a little sanitary wipe that you can just take and rub over the handles.
0: Right.
1: I'll do that if one's available.
0: Some people have been taking care of sick children, so keep that in mind.
1: Yes.
0: Number three, things you should always wash your hands after touching. Your phone. You take it with you everywhere, and it's picking up germs all along the way, from the bathroom, the gym, you name it. Chances are you're not cleaning it that often either. So how about gas pumps?
1: Yeah, of course. Oh, my gosh. Those are dirty hands on those things.
0: Elevator buttons.
1: I don't think that as much, just because you're not holding it long. You know, it's just your boop.
0: You know what I started thinking about real hard, especially after the pandemic? Cash. It's the one thing that's constantly exchanging hands.
1: Yeah.
0: How do you wipe that clean? Clean.
1: Can I say, though, isn't there another side of all this, which is when you don't wipe everything down, that's how you develop some immunity and antibodies? So there's like a happy medium, I feel like, to it. I kind of pick and choose where I feel like I'm going to push back on some. Like cash, I don't hold cash in my hand all that long. But the handle of the grocery cart, if available, I'll wipe that thing down.
0: Sure.
1: I'm picking and choosing, Donna. I'm a picker and a chooser.
0: I understand. And I'm so happy for you.
1: Thank you, Donna, for all of your support this nation needs.
0: You know, then you got to think about things like, okay, so I was just in the restroom, right?
1: Nice.
0: You open the door to the stall, because ladies use stalls, right? You're touching something that somebody touched before washing their hands, right?
1: Yes.
0: And then you go and you use the restroom, and then the person touched the door to get out after they used the toilet. And then you wash your hands, and then you hope when you open the door to get out that whoever touched it last had washed hands.
1: But all it takes is one person breaking that chain of trust.
0: And you guys know who you are.
1: Oh, yeah. You know what they should make?
0: What's that?
1: It's bathrooms for people who don't wash their hands. There should be men's, women's, and pigs. That's all
0: we
1: should do.
0: Oh, my gosh.
1: Wouldn't that be nice?
0: That would be so cool.
1: Oh, man, we're being silly.
0: I love everything you're saying.
1: I would like to interrupt before you get to another germ story. Do you want to do your germ story here?
0: I don't think you want me to, because it has to do with a foodborne infection that is spreading across the U.S. and causing diarrhea.
1: People can tune into the news maybe if they want.
0: I was just going to tell you to avoid it, because it's coming for you.
1: Okay, now you're
0: just make sure you just scrub your produce, okay? That's it. Scrub it. Pop it.
1: Twist it.
0: Eat it.
1: Crank it.
0: Stink it.
1: No. Hey, time out. You're in time out. That is such a gross name.
0: I couldn't come up with something quick enough.
1: Stink it. Then you should stink as a verb. I hate it. Don't eat something now. Don't eat something right after you said stink it. Give yourself a buffer, ma'am. Now, I do have a story that you could probably read on the news, so I don't want to...
0: Okay, well, you could have read that one on the news, too.
1: Glass house. But this is not meant to be fear-monger. This is more of like, this is kind of funny. Did you hear about the Waymo that narked on two teenagers?
0: I saw a headline. I did not read the story.
1: Police in San Mateo said that there were two 15-year-olds out in California who were riding in a Waymo, which is a self-driving vehicle, earlier this week. These two 15-year-olds, Donna, were drinking alcohol and firing water beads from a toy gun at people outside of the car. Well, here's what happens next. Waymo's onboard cameras detected the behavior. Then the vehicle pulled into a shopping center parking lot while notifying the company's support team. All of this unbeknownst to the 15-year-old troublemakers.
0: Oh, no.
1: Soon after, the police were called to the scene.
0: Oh,
1: no. The officers surrounded the vehicle.
0: Stop.
1: And detained both teens. Waymo says its vehicles do have interior cameras, and in urgent situations, employees can access live video during a ride, which means it might drive you straight to the cops.
0: Oh, my gosh. Okay, I think they're a little aggressive. They've got one, two, three, four cops. They've got a canine on site. They're surrounding the vehicle as if these kids are armed and dangerous. It's a little excessive. Although, I bet it scared the you-know-what out of these kids.
1: These police officers had guns drawn.
0: Wow.
1: I'm looking at the video. It was crazy. So there is probably something lost in translation there with what the Waymo camera is seeing, the activity. Makes you also wonder, when are they listening? When do they determine something is, oh yeah, we should listen in on this?
0: Good question. You know? I do like that there are like safety guards in place.
1: Guard.
0: And it also makes you wonder, are they always listening? I feel like they're always listening. Wow, that dog looks scary.
1: I find German Shepherds to be very frightening.
0: And beautiful. No?
1: Yeah. I don't see them and think, oh, what a beautiful dog.
0: Oh, I do.
1: But I just think like, oh, respect that dog.
0: Which is great.
1: Yeah.
0: And you know, if your dog comes across as a little scary, let people think your dog is scary. Thank you.
1: Say more, ma'am.
0: So I have a dog that has some issues, some triggers. And sometimes if someone comes to the house, like a solicitor, and the dog is like, you know, being a watchdog, I'll be like, hang on a second, I'm going to put the dog back. I won't say, oh, don't worry, she's just a little love bug. I don't say she's just all bark and no bite. I'm like, yeah, she will kill you. No soliciting. Good wow. day.
1: I just recently hung a new no soliciting sign on my doorbell. So it is this metal flap that hangs over the doorbell.
0: Oh, yeah.
1: It says no soliciting. And then right below it is the doorbell. You could technically hang it in another way where in order to get to the actual button to push the doorbell, they have to move that sign. But I hung it a different way. Anyway, the other day, I hear a ding dong. And I'm like, who is at my door? I have a no soliciting thing. I go up to the door. Person I don't recognize with a tablet in their hand. And
0: no.
1: I thought, what in the world is happening here? So it's this young lady. And she said, hi, Sarah, how are you? Oh, I'm just getting to know your dog. And I'm like, okay, here we go. And in my head, I'm thinking, what's going on? She starts to give me this spiel. And she said, oh, and by the way, I saw the sign. I am not soliciting. She goes on to
0: solicit
1: to tell me everything. And she said, She was trying to gain signatures for some sort of a political action committee for something. And I thought, you think you're not soliciting, but you are soliciting.
0: You're soliciting for signatures.
1: Thank you very much. So now I need to put something else that says nobody.
0: No exceptions.
1: Please don't knock at the door unless you are
0: family
1: a known
0: or friend.
1: Neighbor Or, yeah, a firefighter telling me my house is on fire. Otherwise, please don't.
0: Yeah. I don't, you know, you oh, and I talk. And like, go ahead.
1: I'm sorry. Just wanted to add this a little bit. I said, you know what? I do want to be respectful of your time and you to be respectful of mine. It is a no for me today. And she was saying, can I ask why? And she said, and then at the end she said, I'm sorry. I just need 3 no's before they tell me to leave. And I was like, yeah, no, it's not happening today. But thank you again for your time.
0: She needs 3 no's just from you?
1: No, yes. That's how, that's what her bosses tell her.
0: I'd be like, no, no, no. Bye, bye, bye.
1: 3 no's. So I gave her the 3 no's and I said, hey, it is hot out there. Can I get you a water? Is there something that you need? And she was like, no, I'm okay, but thank you.
0: Okay. All right.
1: Don't solicit.
0: No soliciting. Bye.
1: Bye now.
2: Where talk is fun.
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2: 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Everything entertainment.
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17: I need to know everything that there is to know.
18: Well, this is really exciting news if you are a fan of shows like Mayor of Easttown and Task, because Julianne Nicholson has officially joined season 2 of Task, reprising her role from the Emmy winning. She won an Emmy for this, her role as Lori Ross, the mother of 3 children who lives in Easttown. Well, until now, ladies and gentlemen, Task was not directly connected to Mayor of Easttown, but now with this casting announcement, it appears that those 2 shows are officially set in the same universe from Brad Inglesby. He is the creator and the showrunner of both shows, and both take place in the working class suburbs of Philadelphia. We don't exactly know how much of a role Nicholson's character will factor into the storyline of Task, but still, there had been so much speculation out there if those 2 shows were set in the same timeline, and it looks like the show creator is officially confirming that with the casting of Julianne Nicholson in Task. In some other news, Netflix has set the official premiere date for The Gentlemen Season 2. The second season of the action comedy series will launch on September 3rd, and Netflix also released a first look teaser for the new season. Here's some of the log lines. Season 2, it's been 1 year since Eddie, played by Theo James, and Susie, played by K.S. Scodelario, joined forces to work together in Bobby's criminal empire overseas, and Bobby's played by Ray Winstone. But as they drive to expand their enterprise, the decisions by Bobby seem to be increasingly unsound. And finally, all 5 of the Hunger Games films will be returning to theaters September 3rd through 7th, ahead of the upcoming release of The Hunger Games, Sunrise on the Reaping. Each of the movies will feature an exclusive sneak peek of the newest edition of the franchise that will premiere on November 20th. So Hunger Games 1 will premiere in theaters September 3rd, Catching Fire September 4th, Mockingjay Part 1 September September 5th, Mockingjay Part 2 September 6th, and then The Ballad of Songbirds and Snakes that will be out on September 7th, and tickets are on sale now. All right, that'll wrap up the dirt for this hour. For more entertainment news, go to mytalk1071.com. 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
20: 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MyTalk 1071. Everything entertainment.

0: Hey, guys. Welcome to the final hour of the Donna and Steve Show. Third hour, final of the week. Very exciting.
1: Schmorgiburger.
0: Collider ranked the most depressing movies of all time.
2: Can't wait for this. What a good subject. Can I guess? I didn't look at the list.
0: Sure. I'm going to go backwards from number 10, okay?
2: Do you have the whole list in front of you? Are you able to see the whole
0: no,
2: list?
0: No, you know what? Because then they have pictures. Show? They've got, yeah, it's a thing.
2: I can't really do it as a guessing game.
0: No, I mean, yeah, it's a little hard. It's a little hard, man.
2: Why didn't you have one of our interns gather the information and get it all on one sheet?
0: Oh, we have interns? This new to me today. Okay. I'm just going to tell you what they are, okay?
2: Okay.
0: Number 10 is My Girl.
2: Funny, that came up in these nostalgic movies that we should show the kids. But yeah, Macaulay Culkin dies via bee sting. Z.
0: Wow. I don't think he dies.
2: I'm pretty sure he dies.
0: Oh, I thought it was a little girl who died.
2: I don't think so.
0: Well, dang it. Sorry, guys. Spoiler.
2: All right. Yeah. Macaulay Culkin's character.
0: Oh,
2: he passes away after stumbling into a smashed beehive in the woods. He's highly allergic to bee stings.
0: Yeah, don't show that to your kids.
2: Yeah, geez Louise.
0: Number 9 is Legends of the Fall. Great movie.
2: Oh, I've never seen that movie.
0: Really?
2: Really.
0: I think this is one of Brad Pitt's best movies.
2: Hmm.
0: It's a little long, but yeah, it's beautiful, but it's kind of depressing. There's a plague. Dances with Wolves. Kevin Costner. One of the most depressing movies of all time. Mm-hmm. See that one?
2: When I was a kid, it was kind of on in the background. I remember that.
0: It's very good.
2: Pretty soundtrack. It'll come up on my movie soundtrack playlist.
0: My problem with this, yes, I agree. My problem with this movie is that Kevin Costner just sounds like a modern day Californian. And then he's in this period piece just talking like, gnarly, dude.
2: Does it ever get hot in these tents?
0: That's how I feel about Kevin Costner until Yellowstone.
2: Okay.
0: Number 7, Collider is putting A Star is Born from 2018 in the list of most depressing movies.
2: Yeah, I've not seen that. Wow, that was 8 years ago. Holy crap.
0: Me no likey. You should see it. It's a good movie.
2: I would like to see it. Yeah, you know, initially I heard how that ended. Spoiler, I won't spoil it for the rest of the
0: Thank
2: group
0: you.
2: If you haven't seen it. But yeah, I heard that and thought, okay, well, that's just slowing my roll to the movie. But I would like to see it.
0: Number 6 on the list is Castaway.
2: That is depressing. There's a lot of tough stuff that happens there. And then the ending, I mean, this guy, to no fault of his own, is stranded on an island, and then what should be this really lovely reunion with his wife goes sideways. But you understand that on all sides. Golly, that was tough.
0: That was a toughie. I can't remember how he got saved.
2: I forget.
0: Okay. Don't want to spoil anything. Number 5, The Revenant with Leonardo DiCaprio. That was a tough watch.
2: I haven't seen that one. Hiding in a bear suit, yeah?
0: Gets attacked by a bear.
2: Doesn't he end up hiding inside of his carcass or something like that?
0: Yeah, probably.
2: Okay.
0: Yeah. Number 4, I'm not familiar with AI, artificial intelligence.
2: Is that a Will Smith movie?
0: Wow, that's 2001. No, Steven Spielberg and what's his name? What's the kid's name from, yeah, I See Dead
2: Haley
0: People?
2: Joel Osment.
0: That guy.
2: Wow.
0: Number 3, The Green Mile, which I don't remember this movie. I remember thinking it got weird for me when stuff started coming out of the guy's mouth.
2: I haven't seen Green Mile, and it was so, that was when Tom Hanks was as hot could be, right? His stretch in the 90s.
0: Oh yeah, big.
2: You put his 90s run against almost anybody, like early 90s into the early 2000s. He was like untouchable.
0: Well, and what was interesting about Tom Hanks was that he was a comedic actor. And so to see him in these dramatic roles was kind of weird and out of context-y.
2: And then really worked and really is how we know him now.
0: Exactly. Number two, 1997's Titanic. That was a good movie.
2: Yeah.
0: I know, Steve, you only saw the second half, right?
2: And, it was depressing.
0: Number one, do you think you can guess what number one is?
2: I do think I can.
0: Okay.
2: Schindler's List.
0: You got it. 1993. That is a really hard movie to watch as well.
2: Yeah, I've that came out in, I think, 1990. Did you say three?
0: Yeah.
2: Yeah. I was turning 10.
0: I get why you would not have watched it when it first came out, but I
2: should see it.
0: Have a really hard time watching movies about the Holocaust and about slavery.
2: Mm-hmm.
0: Like, I have not seen, was it 12 Years a Slave?
2: Mm-hmm.
0: I just cannot bring myself to watch it.
2: Glory was another.
0: Oh, yeah.
2: Denzel. Yeah. Yeah, they're tough watches. I'm thinking of Schindler's List here. I'm listening to the World War II podcast narrated by the aforementioned Tom Hanks.
0: Mm.
2: And it's good. I feel like I'm getting a good good history lesson. It's also turned me on to, I haven't listened yet, but it's got me intrigued by another podcast for history nerds. It's called History That Doesn't Suck. And it's basically like, hey, history is cool, but unfortunately it's really boring how it's taught sometimes. And I think it's an old, like a college professor who does this podcast, I think. Thank you.
0: Interesting. Sheehan says Brokeback Mountain. That was really a depressing movie.
2: Depressing.
0: So depressing. Thanks.
2: Thank you, everyone.
0: All right. On that note, in case you haven't heard, Emmy nominations came out yesterday, and I want to say congratulations to Hacks. They have shattered the Emmy record for most nominations in the comedy category in history.
2: Wow. Good for them.
0: In history, they've gotten, let's see, 24 Emmy nominations for its fifth and final season. That makes it not only the most nominated final season of a comedy in Emmy history, but also the most nominated season of a comedy ever. Previous record was held by, I'm surprised by this, The Bear, and then The Studio, which nabbed 23 nominations for its first season.
2: Wow.
0: Which was last year.
2: Well, and it speaks to Hack's staying power.
0: Yeah.
2: It's been several seasons now of it getting a lot of love from the Emmy people.
0: Yeah, I think a lot of that has to do with Jean Smart.
2: Jean Smart.
0: She's so likable.
2: Yeah.
0: And the writing is really good. Thank you.
2: Thank you, Donna.
0: It's 11:11, Make-A-Wish.
2: Don't forget to watch the Emmys whenever they're on.
0: We got some time.
2: When are they on? September?
0: I don't know.
2: August? September?
0: I don't know.
2: I'll look it up. Hang on.
0: Don't worry about it.
2: Well, I want to worry about it now.
0: Okay. It's got to be before September. No, maybe you're right.
2: Monday, September 14th.
0: Okay. We got time.
2: Live coast to coast.
0: Mariska.
2: Hargitay. It's going to be on NBC and streamed on Peacock.
0: Thank you.
2: Thank you, everyone. Coming up. I deleted it. And then I was trying to control X, control cut and copy.
0: Yes.
2: Copy and paste, whatever. And it like took it away. And then I started accidentally hitting an option button. Watch what happens, Donna. Watch this.
0: Right, hey, everybody.
2: Middle, right in the middle.
0: I see where you are.
2: Watch this.
0: See where you are.
2: Look at these things I'm making. This is because I was accidentally hitting option and then letters instead of control. And it gave very bizarre symbols that I've never seen
0: before. I'm not seeing any symbols. I don't know what you're talking about.
2: That's because I was still in there. Now watch when I get out. Look at those.
0: Oh, wow. That's crazy. It's almost like what you see in prehistoric caves.
2: Yeah. Oh, my gosh. Now look at these, Donna.
0: Oh, there's squiggly lines. And
2: look at that second row.
0: Wow, it's beautiful. It's like something griff.
1: Hieroglyphics.
0: That's the word. Griffic.
2: What happened to Lou Dobbs Wassel Dodd? Did that get taken off of our soundboard?
0: I think we have it, don't we?
1: I'll look to see.
0: I think it's labeled something weird. I think it's labeled Lou Dobbs. What a cool name, right? Hey, everybody got their dauber?
2: I'm Lou Dobbs.
0: Hey, Dobber, what's up?
2: Remember Dobber from Coach?
0: Not really.
2: There was Luther, Dobber, and then Hayden. Hayden Fox was Coach, played by Craig T. Nelson.
0: I love Craig T. Nelson.
2: And then Luther was played by Jerry Van Dyke.
3: Waffle da. Waffle da.
0: From the Mexican city of Oaxaca. On that note, we should go.
2: City of Oaxaca, by the way.
0: Good to know.
2: When we come back, Travel and Leisure names the best city in the United States. And I have a study that tells you why you need to go to bed or you're going to die. That when we come back, Donna and Steve.
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5: This is why we're seeing these people all over our social media
6: today.
5: They're
6: doing it for clicks.
5: I know. That's exactly it. 2 million followers each. So, yeah, this is obviously their thing.
6: One of them has to be more into it than the other. It's just a fact. That's just how life is.
5: Mm-hmm. And I know who it is.
6: Yeah, we all know who it is. Right?
5: Obviously, it's her. You disagree?
7: Oh, no. I want to hear you unpack this. Why?
6: Yeah, why?
5: Because a guy will do anything for a woman, especially one that looks like that. So if she's like, oh, this is my passion, this is what I'm doing, this is what I love doing, he's like, yep, bet. You think he could convince her to do something she doesn't want to do?
6: No, I don't.
5: No chance. This is absolutely her. This is her passion.
6: The things that men will do to have sex with women is
5: this guy's
6: wild.
5: Probably scared of heights. I mean, quite frankly, like, he's probably
6: me and Leah looked at you like, yeah, the unpacking of that was great.
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0: Donna and Steve. On My Talk, where talk is fun. Hey, Donna.
1: Hey, Steve.
0: The answer to your question is you are.
1: I am. You are. I know you are. But what am I?
0: I love that about you. You're so fun right now. People are loving what you're doing right now. I have a study.
1: Thanks. Okay.
0: You got to sleep or else you're going to die.
1: Okay.
0: You got to sleep or else you're going to die.
1: Okay.
0: There is a study from Oregon Health and Science University, which doesn't sound like a real college, right?
1: Right.
0: They looked into sleep patterns and life expectancy across more than 3,000 U.S. counties. They did this from 2019 to 2025. And here's what they found. Counties where more people reported sleeping fewer than 7 hours a night tended to have a shorter life expectancy. And get this, Donna, sleep insufficiency ranked as the second strongest predictor of reduced life expectancy after only smoking.
1: Oh, wow.
0: So this is not like, hey, you should make it a part of your wellness routine. This is like, bro, you need your sleep.
1: And you said fewer than how many hours did you say?
0: Fewer than seven.
1: Okay, wow.
0: Fewer than seven.
1: I know people who maybe get five or six a night just because of the nature of their life, you know, their jobs, their lifestyle.
0: Hug them while you can because they going to be dead soon.
1: Okay. All right.
0: I know some people brag about how little sleep they get. You know, it's interesting. I'm really trying to correct my sleep. I feel like when we had family out here, I had a long stretch of very unhealthy, just eat whatever I want, drink whatever I want, go to bed whenever I want. And it turns out if you do that for the better part of a month, there are impacts to your overall health. And so I'm trying to get better sleep, but I'm still feeling just like, I don't know, tired during the day.
1: You know what? That's new for me. I've just started feeling really tired right around, I don't know, 3:30. Four o'clock in the afternoon.
0: That's the time.
1: Because I'm thinking if most people say get up at 6:30, right? Or 7 o'clock.
0: Yes.
1: They'd be tired 12 hours. Thinking if most people say get up at 6:30, right? Or 7 o'clock.
0: Yes.
1: They'd be tired 12 hours later, right?
0: Right.
1: So for me, by 5

0: sleep in, and you sleep in, and it's 10 in the morning now, and you slept like a lion. You slept a lot. And then you're still tired a little bit later that day. They say that's common because what you're doing is you're essentially saying, I ate whatever I want for a while. Then I had a salad that one day for lunch. I should be in good shape now. And they're saying, no, it takes a while to really reset your circadian rhythm and to get your body in a general understanding of, okay, this is what a normal day should look like. This is when I need my energy.
1: Yes.
0: And this is when it's time for me to wind down.
1: Oh, man.
0: I'm getting tired just talking about it.
1: Sleep is going to kill us. I mean, lack of sleep is going to kill us.
0: Lack of sleep.
1: You know what I mean, everybody. Chill out, man.
0: This is a brave woman who's coming into this workplace to show women what can be done. Many people say she's our... whatever. Amelia Earhart, okay?
1: I don't think that works.
0: You are.
1: Thanks, man. I don't really know how to fly a plane, but I appreciate it.
0: Did they... Where did hers?
1: I don't remember. Transatlantic flight.
0: Yeah, but did they find? Is there? Did she get?
1: Did she make it or did she die? I can't remember.
0: That's I don't know.
1: All right, spoiler alert, everybody.
0: 1928, she became the first female passenger to cross the Atlantic by airplane. She later crossed it alone in 1932, facing icing conditions and electrical storms. When did she pass? When did she pass away, guys?
1: I'm sorry. I'm not a historian.
0: Okay. Well, I just thought you cared about women's history.
1: Nice.
0: She was officially... Okay.
1: Did she die in that second flight?
0: There was she had a plane that ran out of fuel and crashed in the Pacific Ocean.
1: Oh, my God.
0: She was officially declared dead on January 5th, 1939. Are you happy?
1: R.I.P. No, I'm not happy. You weirdo.
0: Amelia Earhart, dead at the age of 42.
1: Dang,
0: that's my age, Donna.
1: Just, you know, be careful when you're flying a plane across the Atlantic with not enough gas. Thank you. So I came across a story from Travel and Leisure. You know, they always put out these little lists of, you know, best cities in the United States. Well, according to Travel and Leisure, the best cities in the U.S., based on over 200,000 of their readers' votes. Okay, so this isn't them deciding. It's us deciding our favorite cities. You ready?
0: Okay. Yeah.
1: Number, do you want to guess any?
0: Jeez, let's see.
1: They might be a little too obscure.
0: Okay, somewhere in Rhode Island.
1: No Rhode Island. Top five.
0: Delaware.
1: No Delaware.
0: Anywhere in the New England area?
1: Not on this list.
0: I no longer want to guess.
1: Okay. We're going to go down south. Well, no, first let's go a little south.
0: Savannah.
1: Savannah is number three.
0: Okay.
1: Good job. Big money. I would love to go to Savannah. I want to see all the squares. Town squares. They have a lot of town squares.
0: Yeah, it looks really, really pretty.
1: Chicago comes in at number five. People love Chicago. Number four is New Orleans.
0: Yeah.
1: In Louisiana. It's a little hot.
0: It seems so hot.
1: It's the hottest. It's so hot.
0: Just very hot.
1: Number three is Savannah. Number two is Charleston, South Carolina. It was number one for 12 years.
0: Wow.
1: How about that? And number,
0: I think of Charleston and Savannah similarly, and maybe that's wrong. Maybe they are very different from one another, but they sort of blend into a mega city for me.
1: And I could be wrong because I'm very bad at geography, but I think of Charleston as a little more of a beach town. Am I wrong?
0: Not necessarily.
1: And number one on the list, another place I want to go real bad. This is the second year in a row for them. Santa Fe, New Mexico. Readers said it was thanks to 300 days of yearly sunshine and their robust food scene. I want to go for the art, personally.
0: I think it's a little overrated. When we lived in Albuquerque, New Mexico, we had people tell us every other weekend, oh, you should go to Santa Fe. You should go to Santa Fe. And then we went and we're like, okay, this was nice. But I don't.

0: know if we needed to be told about it this much.
1: Okay, good to know.
0: We'll play a game next.
1: All right.
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12: And let's take a look at your 5 Eyewitness News Twin Cities weather this hour. 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Partly cloudy skies with a high of 87 and then mostly clear skies tonight with a low of 70. Looking ahead to the weekend, though, for your Saturday, mostly sunny and 90. And for your Sunday, even more sunshine with a high of 92. Right now, My Talk 82 and partly cloudy.
1: All right, we are back. It is the Donna and Steve Show. Thanks for joining us. You ready?
0: I'm ready. Let's play Whose Voice Is It Anyway for today's clue. Let's send it over to producer Stormer.
12: All right, for today's clue, for today's voice, you guys, I am looking for this actor who appeared in the movie Valerian and the City of a Thousand Planets. And Donna, you have a 22-19 lead over Steve. So, Steve, go ahead and start the bidding.
0: I can name that voice in 5 seconds.
1: Wow.
0: I love Valerian movies.
1: I love Valerian root. It's great
0: Valerian
1: for sleep.
0: Yes,
1: real great for sleep. Thank you.
0: Shout out to magnesium as well.
1: Magnesium is so good. I take it with my calcium because it helps with absorption. I can name that voice in 4 seconds.
0: I also think that melatonin needs to chill a little bit because it does leave you groggy the next day, but I can name that voice in 3 seconds.
1: Okay, name that voice. Do it.
12: All right, Steve, you have 3 seconds to name this voice.
13: Right when I got to the front door,
0: got it. John Goodman, final. Here we go. Everybody
12: else. Wow. John Goodman. Here's the voice again, really quick.
13: Somebody behind me coming up on me, so I turned.
12: And is that the voice of John Goodman? Yeah, clearly Steve's a fan. He is your winner today in this edition of Whose Voice Is It Anyway?
1: Wow, that's incredible.
12: Donna, did you have it?
1: I did not. Can we hear more, though, just for funsies?
12: Yeah, sure, why not?
13: They had already called my mother. Who arrived on the bus with a bunch of tears. I was, 14 or something.
14: Wow. Yeah.
12: He was talking about a story of when he got stage fright for the first time.
1: Oh, buddy.
12: And they had to call his mom.
1: Oh, buddy.
12: Yeah. I think it worked out for him, though, the whole acting thing. So.
0: He rebounded. He sure did rebound.
1: He's very versatile.
0: Very versatile, Donna.
1: I do love that about him. Anyway.
0: I love John Goodman's voice. He's got an unmistakable voice, of course, from Roseanne, but then also his voice really became very prominent for the younger generations with Monsters, Inc., as he voiced Solly, the big blue monster.
1: So good.
0: Such a great movie.
1: That is a good movie. I like that one, too. You know me, I'm not really a cartoon person.
0: Yeah, after Looney Tunes, you sort of...
1: fizzled out.
0: You fizzled out a little bit.
1: Although, you know, I could see the humor in a lot of really, like, SpongeBob is pretty funny.
0: Yeah.
1: I like it. Hey,
0: but
1: maybe.
0: You've seen Monsters, Inc.
1: I have.
0: Yeah, that's a good one. That's a very good one.
1: Thank you.
0: Thanks, Donna.
1: Thanks for getting me.
0: So many people love what they're hearing about you. You can always email the show at donnaandsteveshow@mytalk1071.com if you would like to get in touch with us.
1: Please do. Anyway, on that note, have you ever flown first class while your kids were in, you know, back there in coach?
0: No. I've only flown first class when someone else is paying for it. So on a work trip.
1: Okay. It's but a little more expensive. It used to be like, I don't know, $100 to upgrade. Let's say you're back from a vacation and you're just so tired and you're like, I don't want to deal with like no leg room. I think it's quite a lot more now.
0: Yeah, I'll look it up here and see if I can get a little comparison for
1: okay.
0: us.
1: Well, the reason I bring it up is because Kristen Cavallari says she wants her kids to work for their money. And she makes them sit in coach while she's in first class so they can learn an important lesson about earning your lifestyle. How about that? I like it.
0: Yeah, I know. You always like this kind of stuff.
1: I mean, they're older kids. It's not like she's putting a 4 and a 7-year-old back there. They're 13, 12, and 10.
0: Yeah, I don't know. I don't think I have a strong feeling for or against that methodology. I mean, I certainly didn't mind it when the parents in Home Alone flew up front in first class. And the leech aunt and uncle. I mean, I didn't mind that at all. But in terms of like communicating like the, yeah, this is my money and you got to go out and earn it kind of a thing. I don't know. I don't know if that's how I want to communicate that. Like if that's the root of it, I might say, hey, you know what? To the teenage children. Okay. Mom and I, we're going to fly first class. You guys be good back here. We're going to enjoy a little luxury up there. Sort of in the name of like, if anyone's going to get the boost, it would be mom and dad, the ones who keep the household running and afloat and driven places and signed up for things and everything paid for. But yeah, say her reasoning again. Can you use her words again?
1: She said she wants them to learn the importance of money and working hard to achieve your own success and your lifestyle. Earning your lifestyle. I think that's okay. You know, I was talking to a friend the other day and we were talking about differences in our lifestyles with other friends. Like we grew up very blue collar.
0: Yeah.
1: Very blue collar. And my parents had, when it was time for us to drive, we were responsible for buying our own vehicle with our own money and paying our own insurance. Like, I wasn't on my parents' insurance. I had to pay for my own insurance. I had to, you know, save money for a used vehicle. That would get checked out by a mechanic to make sure it was safe and all that stuff. But then I ended up with a boyfriend whose parents just gave him a car. And it, I'm just using this as an example, okay? Mm-hmm. We end up moving away together, and this person traded in this brand new car for a 8-year-old Mustang because it was cooler. And I was like, what are you doing? You had this free brand new vehicle and you traded it in and took out a loan just to have this cooler looking car. So like there was a, you know, a big disparity in how we understood and appreciated money. Does that make sense?
0: Yeah. Yeah, I get that. I get that.
1: Like, I wouldn't, my parents would be so mad at me if I traded in a new car that maybe wasn't as cool. It was like a sedan.
0: Mm-hmm. And then a T-Bird.
1: Yes. And then took out a loan on that used vehicle. It just does not compute.
0: Natural consequences there, though. You would learn quite the financial lesson. I have to pay this thing every single month. Two things. First of all, looked up first class tickets. $587 for a flight from Minneapolis to Seattle. That's in Maine. That's a flight that's happening in like...
1: Okay, but that's not an upgrade. That's the cost of a flight. Okay.
0: $587 Maine. First class for that same flight, $1,142. Now, that's the first flight out in the morning. Don, if you go to the second flight out, 9:05 in the morning... $682 is the price for the ticket. First class, $1,892, almost triple. So double or triple, depending on the time of day that you're flying for classes, for bumping up first class.
1: You know what? I just started following this retired flight attendant on Instagram, and she gives out these tips and says that you should turn off your location services because sometimes they increase the flight dependent on where you are. Yes. So they're using your exact location to manipulate the price.
0: Let me go back to the teaching kids financial lessons things here. Let me share with you. Here's a win I had with one of my kids. My son has his own lawn mowing business. He's 13. This is his second year doing it, his second summer doing it. And, he earns money every week. He goes out and he works, and it's been really hot recently. And so he's learning, you know, the value of hard work. You're sweating. It's always hot. You don't want to do it, but you got to go. You do it. And he takes pride in his work. So I'm very proud of his work ethic and his attention to detail that he's shown.
1: Yep.
0: Well, there were these new AirPod 3s that just came out. Apple's new AirPod 3s with better fit, advanced noise canceling, and all of that. And you know what was really nice? He said, hey, they came out with these new things and I'm thinking of buying them. Never did he hedge in any way of, would you guys want to be able to pitch in for that or anything? He didn't ask for them. He just said, I think I'm going to buy them. And they cost $250. And he went with his own money in cash and paid for it.
1: That's
0: now
1: great.
0: He's got his own AirPods. But it was kind of nice, not only that he paid for it, but also I was sort of impressed that he didn't even breach the conversation of, look, if I'm a kid, I would always ask my parents, like, is there any part of this that you would like to pay for? Do you feel like this is a joint venture? How are you feeling about this? He bypassed all that and was like, no, this is the thing I want. I have my own money and I'll go buy that.
1: That's great. And I bet it feels good for him.
0: Yes. Plus, doesn't it feel good to pay less? Doesn't it feel good to pay less?
1: Love it.
0: Do you remember that?
1: Of course.
0: Why didn't you jump in at all?
1: I didn't really know the tune. Uh-huh. I just knew the saying, doesn't it feel good to pay less?
0: Lyrics to Pay Less Jingle.
1: This is what we do, guys. I'm sorry.
0: Doesn't it feel good? Where are these lyrics, Donna? Internet, what are you even doing?
1: What are you doing with your life?
0: Oh, man. Oh, no.
1: What's the matter, buddy?
0: Stormer, Are you on the phone with somebody over there?
12: No, I'm not, as a matter of fact.
0: Wonderful. Can you see if you can find a YouTube commercial of, like, the old Payless jingle?
12: Sure, let me see what I can do.
0: Oh, here, I got one. Oh. I got one. I'm going to put it in the grid.
12: Okay.
0: I think it is. Yeah. Here we go. It's going to be right down there. Right here it comes. Boom. All right, let's give this a shot. This is a 1998 one. Now, it looks like there might be a narrative going on in this commercial. Dog eating a shoe, and then maybe it's going to go into the jingle.
14: Huh. Oh, no. I love that pair. Oh, and I've had these forever. And no, not these. They were my favorite. Oh, you didn't deserve this.
15: Look at the bright side. It's the Payless Spring Sale. A collection of colorful dress shoes now on sale.
14: For you. For me.
15: Doesn't it feel good to pay less?
0: Oh, that's not it.
16: Huh. Dang it, Steve.
0: This is the worst Friday of the week.
16: No.
0: Yes, it is.
16: No, it's not.
0: Yeah, it is.
16: No, come on. Things are going to get better, okay?
0: Oh, really?
16: Yeah.
0: Doesn't it feel good to pay less?
12: Right. I found a Christmas jingle. Should we try that?
0: Shot. Yeah, let's try it.
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16: Okay, why does that sound like it's 100 years old?
0: I don't. What year was that?
12: From the 80s. I don't have a specific year, though.
16: Okay.
0: Hey, can you help me with the song? Can you link up to it? Doesn't it feel good to pay less? That's a Payless jingle.
16: Okay.
19: One sec. Let me pull that up.
16: What is that? Oh, yep. You're talking to your
19: it's
16: phone.
19: It's a Payless slogan. It was used in their ads in the late 90s. If you want to hear it, the easiest way is to search on YouTube. Doesn't it feel good? Payless commercial.
0: Why does she sound drunk?
16: I don't like her.
0: She's slurring.
16: She stinks.
0: She's new.
16: Yeah.
19: If you're talking about how I sound, no, that's not intentional. Sometimes the speech synthesis does mispronounce words. But if you mean someone in the
0: No, I'm talking about you. Have you been drinking at all?
16: Okay, let me tell you something about her. She's got that vocal fry thing at the end.
19: No, I don't drink. I think it's just the voice. It can do that sometimes. But I'm not.
16: All right, we got to go. Stormer, what's up?
12: I think I found it. Is this it? That's in a different language. Never mind.
0: We'll be back.
16: Please stay there. We're sorry.
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8: 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Don't make us report you. Where talk is fun. My talk. Everything entertainment.

0: Hello. It is the final stretch of the Donna and Steve show. Thank you for joining us today. We're so happy to have you guys on board. You're like our best friends.
1: Yes. Thank you, guys. Thank We're so you. Close and near to you. And we love you guys. And what you've done is passion.
0: You're so cool.
1: Let's see here, Donna.
0: All right. What should we do? Oh, I think you'll be interested in this story. Anthony Hopkins recently signed a record deal. And he has a release date for his classical music album. What?
1: I didn't know he did classical music.
0: I didn't either. He signed with Decca Classics, and he's releasing a collection of recordings through that label next month. It is titled Life is a Dream, and it'll feature compositions written by Sir Anthony Hopkins and performed by... Gustavo Dudamel and the Philharmonic Orchestra. Philharmonia. It says Harmonia.
1: Oh, I wonder if that's a typo.
0: I think it is, because isn't it the Philharmonic?
1: Generally.
0: Orchestra. And it's going to feature works written across different periods of his life, revealing a composer whose music shares the same emotional depth and storytelling that define his screen career. That is what the press release says. He's been playing piano since age 4, by the way.
1: Anthony Hopkins? So 84 years of practice. I bet he's pretty darn good.
0: I bet he's good. He's started performing Beethoven and Chopin just a few years later. And it was his first wish. That's what he had wanted to do all his life.
1: Well, listen, God bless Sir Anthony Hopkins. I do want to read his memoir or listen to it. I've been intrigued by that. So I think I want to get around to that. But more than that, I would like to get around to this. Stormy, did you see the new link that I put in? I think this listener sent us in. This might be the Payless Shoes jingle that we were looking for. And maybe Anthony Hopkins does like a version of this in his classical symphonic orchestra.
2: Someone say Payless is having a family boot sale? Are we ever?
3: Doesn't it feel like leather? So put together. Doesn't it feel classy? Doesn't it feel good to Payless?
2: Great boots for the whole family on sale starting at $14.99. You bet your booty, Payless feels good.
3: Doesn't it feel good to Payless?
1: Oh, then let the music hit for a little bit.
0: I like her voice.
1: Can we go back to the very beginning? It sounds like Jack Black wrote the lyrics. Do I hear them say, doesn't it feel scooty at some point?
0: Oh, my God.
3: Doesn't it feel booty? Doesn't it feel scooty? Doesn't it feel sassy?
1: That's great.
0: That's awesome.
1: Thank you. Thank you to Sir Anthony Hopkins.
0: Thank you to everybody. You guys are cool.
1: Yes.
0: Thank you.
1: That's right.
0: All right. What else do you want to talk about?
1: Now this from Penny. I got an email, if I may.
0: JCPenney?
1: I love that, Donna. We were talking about Kristen Cavallari putting her kids back in coach, and she sits up in first class. I'm cold reading this, but Penny says, LOL, the lady who puts her kids in regular plane seats sounds so very pretentious. Until you realize that's the rich person's version of when we went to Dairy Queen as kids, and we were only able to choose between Dilly Bars, Cone, or a Mr. Misty. If you wanted an upgrade, you paid. Start a new segment on like money comparison calculators to compare rich people budget versus mine. Like if they spent X, that would be like me spending X. So this person is basically saying, this is when your dad would order a Blizzard and you got a Dilly Bar. That's Kristen Cavallari sitting in first class and the kid sitting in coach. When they put it that way.
0: I don't see it that way. I see it as... the kids aren't going to appreciate what first class has to offer. They have smaller legs. They've got plenty of room. You know, they probably have snacks already. They're not going to have a cocktail.
1: Yeah. Have you flown first class?
0: I have.
1: Short flight, long flight?
0: Short, like domestic flight.
1: Yeah, not all first classes are created equally. Sometimes you'll walk through them and you're like, whoa, this is very fancy. And other times it's like, oh, so they hung that curtain? That's it?
0: Yeah. I've also, now that I think of it, I've flown from like Cozumel, Mexico to Minneapolis. First class. Thanks. See ya.
1: Thank you very much.
0: Bye-bye.
4: good for you.
0: And I've been upgraded to first class, like just because there was an extra seat. And I was nice. I'm a nice person. So, you know, flight attendants, they like
1: me.
0: You
1: are so nice, Donna. People
0: thank you so much.
1: About your niceness
0: I know,
1: recently.
0: I know, right?
1: Dang, man.
0: Don't let that get out.

0: Bing. Now, Donna, hold it.
1: Ready?
0: Bing, bang, boom.
1: But you're
0: bing.
1: Doing all three, and I want to just
0: trying to lead you guys. Well, if you want to do it. Okay, here we go.

0: Thank you.
1: We should go caroling. Whatever happened to Christmas caroling?
2: Remember we went Christmas caroling in the office that time? We just went up to people's desks. We were like, ah, ah, bah, bah, bah, bah, bah, bah, bah. And then we're like,
1: see ya.
2: They told me. Oh, that was fun. Those were the days, man.
1: Pre-pandemic, man. We used to carol pre-pandemic. COVID ruined everything.
2: I know. It's true. Hey, you want to know some various wedding costs for Taylor's big wedding?
1: Yes, I do.
2: Okay. First of all, it was a $30 million wedding. Dang, girl.
1: That's a lot of money, man.
2: Dang. So they're saying anywhere from 20 to 30, according to a website, The Knot Worldwide. And this includes renting Madison Square Garden, including several days for load in, load out, plus infrastructure to transform the venue. That's somewhere between 5 and 10. Decor, floral arrangements, draping, and carpet installation. Somewhere around $5 million. At least that's the minimum they're putting on that.
1: Gosh, that's crazy.
2: Catering and logistics for 1,100 guests. $2.5 to $3 million.
1: Wow.
2: That is a lot.
1: You know, in hindsight, I'm starting to wrestle a little bit with this thought of inviting so many people. And then if the rumors are true that the running joke on the inside of the wedding was like, did you even know them?
2: Yeah.
1: It does seem a little then, if that's the case, and they're just sort of like inviting random celebrities or people that just, it feels a little, I don't want to say try hard, but you understand what I'm getting at? There's something a little off there.
2: Yes.
1: It's like, why are you inviting, don't you just invite the people who are really important to you to surround you on a day like that, as opposed to, you don't want people there saying, do you even know these people?
2: Yeah, but I don't know what's true and what's not. I feel like there had to have been a connection to a lot of people. Like Robin and George Stephanopoulos being invited. Yeah, they're probably not best friends, but I think that's where she's always promoted her music first. You know, and then they become kind of work co-workers in a way.
1: Yeah.
2: I don't know, Steve.
1: I don't know.
2: You only have to do it at least twice, maybe, if your kids decide to marry.
1: Yeah.
2: It's all right.
1: Well, maybe four times. I mean, I have four kids.
2: I know, but maybe it won't cost you as much for the boys.
1: No, that's because we are going for equality, and we think that it's rude and outdated. Yes, outdated.
2: Sure.
1: To have the father of the bride pay for it. It's outdated and it's sexist. Actually, now that I say it out loud, oh man, feeling attacked at the end of the week. Wow.
2: I'm going to agree with you.
1: Can you come to one of the weddings and maybe officiate it?
2: I'm not officiating.
1: No, I wouldn't have you officiate.
2: Thank you. I don't think that's a good choice.
1: I agree. Thank you in advance.
2: All right. Thank you, everybody, for listening today. We love you guys. Hope it's a good weekend for you.
1: Hey, and we'll be back live next week, too.
2: You wanna?
1: Let's do it. We're on a roll.
2: We're on a roll. And by the way, Brian is off this week. Otherwise, we'd be calling down to find out the soup of the day, okay?
1: Had he been in this week, we would have been doing 5-minute calls with him.
2: You dang day. Right. Every day.
1: We love you guys.
2: Every day, bye.
1: We'll talk to you again on Monday. Bye now.
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8: Dirt. I love dirt. I collect it.
9: Well, Fox's coverage of Monday night's World Cup match between the United States men's national soccer team and Belgium scored record ratings, averaging over 33 million viewers, making it the most watched soccer telecast in U.S. history. That's NFL level numbers for that match. In fact, this made it the most watched telecast of any network since the Super Bowl posted 125 million viewers back in February. Unfortunately, though, for the U.S. team, they were eliminated by Belgium in that match. They lost 4-1. It was such a bummer, but still, that's really encouraging ratings-wise, and hopefully a lot of Americans are still watching the World Cup. It's still on for about a week or so, so I will continue to be tuning in. In some other news, Alien Earth Season 2 has added some new cast members, and sources have learned that Tracy Ullman has joined the cast of the FX series. She will appear alongside previously announced new cast member Peter Dinklage, and of course, Ullman, a 7-time Emmy winner, including 2 wins for The Tracy Ullman Show and another for outstanding guest actress in the comedy Ally McBeal. But most recently, she was nominated for her work in the FX limited series Mrs. America. So clearly she has a connection with FX. And yeah, she's going to be in Alien Earth Season 2. That's pretty wild. And finally, Warner Brothers is developing a reimagining of the 90s family adventure movie Free Willy. Released in 1993, Free Willy is about an orphaned boy who befriends a captive orca. And this movie became a global phenomenon. It grossed $153 million at the box office on a $20 million budget. Michael Jackson's song, Will You Be There, also became a huge hit because of this movie. It spawned multiple theatrical sequels, an animated television series, a direct-to-video continuation, and much more. And so, yes, Free Willy is getting rebooted by Warner Brothers. We don't have an exact release date or plot lines just yet. All right, that'll wrap up the dirt for this hour. For more entertainment news, go to mytalk1071.com. 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
1: A Jason Stormer production.
2: Hi.
3: Hi.
2: How are you doing?
3: What day is it?
2: Today is the fifth day of the work week.
4: The fifth day of the work week. That means it's Friday, Friday. Come on, sing it.
2: Gotta get down on Friday. Yeah. Oh, I thought it was your story first.
4: That's I'm sitting here waiting for Dawn to kick off the show.
2: I was just thinking about Kathy Griffin so much that...
4: Can talk about Kathy Griffin, but I think you had a story about Taylor Swift.
2: I do. Okay, so...
4: Happy fifth day of the week, y'all.
2: This is the point where my brain isn't working anymore.
3: anymore,
2: right. So they started to break down Taylor Swift and Travis Kelce's $30 million wedding. All the decor, all of the set.
4: Well, it's about time because we've been breaking it down all week.
2: Right. So they had to take it apart in pieces. And of course, the paparazzi are there watching. And it costs $30 million, like I said. And roughly $5 million, we found out, alone was spent on florals and decor.
4: Wait, $5 million? $5 million.
2: $5 million of the $30 million was on floral and decor.
3: Oh my God.
2: I mean, so, you know, they did transform. If you've seen any of those leaked Daily Mail photos, which you can still find them online, they were blurry, but somebody within Madison Square Garden took a picture and it was like a movie set. It was like, you know, walking up a staircase through these trellises. It was like we're walking into a garden. There was this huge arch.
4: I'm sure it
2: and
4: was
2: there
4: beautiful.
2: Was so many there were so many flowers. It was basically like recreating what the engagement look was outside of Travis's home when he proposed, but on an enormous scale, like you're going to see a Broadway musical scale where it ascends up into this area where we couldn't see what the rest of it was. But just what we saw alone was like, wow, that right there is expensive.
4: Y'all, I'm tired. That's a lot. $5 million on flowers alone is just crazy to me.
2: At minimum,
4: I guess I shouldn't.
2: They said,
4: you know, because people are like, whatever, it's no big deal. People spend, I know, but it's just.
2: It's like the Rose Parade.
4: World we live.
2: Yes.
4: Five. And I know she did incredible things.
2: Yeah. They gave so much money. They gave like $26 million to charity. So I know they did that because they didn't want people to, because, you know, they're good people also. And they have $2 billion combined, almost $3 billion. So it's nothing for them to...
4: We're all good people. There's a lot of good people who don't give $26 million. So I get it. I get why and what for, and it's great and all that stuff. But it's just the absurdity of it all. Why does one person, despite just the excess and the looks of excess, I mean, just from a practical standpoint...
2: Yeah.
4: Why did anybody need $5 million for a wedding? Or am I just being a curmudgeon?
2: I don't know.
4: Am I a crusty old curmudgeon?
2: I don't know. I feel the same way.
4: I am.
2: I feel the same way. Just not on any moral grounds or anything like that, but just the fact that I would expect somebody who's in the spotlight all the time to not want to have everybody peering at them. But apparently there's a need. A need for that.
4: Look, they employed people. I mean, you can just try to find your silver linings wherever you want. And I guess that's what we're going to have to do because, well, it's not the biggest problem in the world. But man, I just feel like that's crazy. $5 million for flowers. And I'm sure, but wait, there's more. I'm sure they spent far more than even the reports because they wouldn't, you know, the higher it is, I think the worse it looks, especially in this time frame, in this version of the planet universe that we're currently on.
2: Yeah. I mean, $30 million is a lot. They did say at minimum $5
4: million
2: for the flowers and decor.
4: Yeah.
2: So it probably was more than that. And maybe it was more than $30 million they spent.
4: Our delightful listener, Phil, emailed, don't forget she made $1 million per night on her merch during her tour. I know she's got the money.
2: Yeah,
4: and I'm sure she could have spent... millions, even more. She could have spent $1 billion on that wedding.
2: Mm-hmm.
4: And, you know, again, all the people who got checks, I'm sure they were grateful.
2: Sure.
4: You know, she raised the economy of New York City in one afternoon. But That said, it's just a little bizarre and absurd to me.
2: It just sounds stressful. You know?
4: Oh, you know what else sounds stressful and bizarre and absurd?
2: Yeah.
4: Kathy Griffin dating a 22-year-old.
2: Gross.
4: What?
2: That's not okay.
4: I'm glad that you have moral consistency because you are the first person to jump in whenever some old, lizard man is dating some young thing, right?
2: Yeah.
4: Well, get
2: it's
4: this,
2: gross.
4: You guys. And look, we've enjoyed Kathy Griffin's comedy over the years, and I've been to many of her shows. But she just posted, I wonder how much of this is serious, but she posted on the Instys a photo of her and a man holding hands, getting into a vehicle, and her caption was simply, "He's 22, have at it, internet." And then everybody jumped in the comments, of course, to have opinions. Mm. Some other celebrities were like, "You go, girl, you get yours," and finally women, you know, getting... There's two. I'm like, what? Women?
2: No.
4: Dating nobody. Children?
2: I'm not for, even in Hollywood, I do think it's weird to date someone like 20 years younger than you, but that tends to be what everyone does. So if it's over 20 years younger, then I start to go,
4: I think there's a big difference between a 40-something and a 60-something.
2: Yeah.
4: Right? I think it's a far different thing. A 20-something... Even a 20, and I know relationships, 20-somethings and 40-somethings, and even that, you know, like, okay, I can figure out my way around that, but a 20-something, and look, it's not just Kathy Griffin, of course, Robert Kraft, he's what, 85? With a 20-something, and then you got Cher, who's what, 70-something with a 20-something? Mm-hmm. Was he 20 or 30-something?
2: Oh,
4: anyway.
2: I don't know, but that's also gross.
4: But it's, well, and you can say gross. Yeah, fine.
2: Gross, nasty.
4: I just don't get it. I don't understand what you're getting at. We talked a little bit about this yesterday in the context of, remind me, which relying on our two brains is not
2: going to be. Oh, Dennis, or somebody had a baby.
4: Luke Wilson.
2: Luke Wilson and his 24-year-old girlfriend.
4: He's in his
2: 50s. Just had a baby.
4: Yeah. So, and that one is also creepy because they were together... And he was into her, I think. Well, I don't know, spiritually
2: sure
4: or otherwise, but I think she was still a teenager.
2: They've been together for a while. I don't know how long they've been
4: I think
2: been
4: that
2: together.
4: Was the implication.
2: Yeah.
4: We don't know if that's true. But that's like a next, that's another level, right?
2: Mm-mm.
4: But we were talking about this yesterday. Like, how tired would a 22-year-old make you? And I'm not speaking physically. I'm just saying.
2: Well, that too.
4: But also,
2: just talking about walking down the street,
4: just getting in your face, like wanting to do stuff.
2: You're like, you know? This is time for me to cross this.
4: This is your life.
2: Yeah.
4: Go live it. You need to be drunk at 3 a.m. with a bunch of crazies.
2: Yeah, exactly.
4: You know,
2: this is wasting time that you have to act like an idiot.
4: Yeah. And someone will say, well, you know, she's an old soul or he's an old soul. They really just jive.
2: Or has mommy issues or grandma issues.
4: Yeah, and likes the money and attention that a multimillionaire can bring. And she's had her financial struggles, but I trust her. I am confident that Kathy Griffin is doing just fine. And that might be part of the appeal anyway. So we don't have details, but also this is not the first time that she's said that she's dated someone. In fact, there was this interview in The Cut where she talked about dating a 23-year-old, but she had to kick him to the curb because... You know, she had to set him free because he was too young or whatever. And I'm like, but now
2: you're dating a 22-year-old.
4: And just weeks ago, she was,
2: and
4: she
2: using
4: went
2: the
4: Instagram.
2: Word set him free. Well. He's captive.
4: Well, those were my words. But I think weeks ago, she had also gone Instagram official with another guy who is more her age. But that photo's been since taken down. So I don't know what that was about, if that was never a thing or if this is just all for publicity.
2: Okay.
4: But it just made me tired when I looked at it. Like, oh my God. I mean, and again, a 22-year-old's brain.
2: Yeah.
4: I'm not fully formed.
2: No, I'm not attracted to a 22-year-old.
4: Yeah.
2: Any way whatsoever.
4: But even if you were, like, you would be like on paper, like, oh, that's an attractive human. He's not ugly. Sure. I could see why someone would be attracted to him. But then then you're in a room.
2: Yeah, and you
4: what
2: have
4: are you
2: to talk.
4: Say? Yeah.
2: Yeah.
4: Like every third word out of your mouth would be like, what is that? You know, like, well, back in.
2: Yeah, I know.
4: Back when the Berlin Wall fell, what's that?
2: No cap.
4: Yeah, well, and then you're not going to understand every third word that
2: that's
4: he says.
2: True.
4: So there's gonna you're going to need to have a Google translator at the ready. So
2: yeah.
4: I don't know. Good luck to her, but man, oof.
2: Jeez.
4: No thanks.
2: Just it would just feel weird. Yeah. That's it.
4: That's
2: Those are
4: all
2: my
4: you
2: thoughts.
4: Got.
2: Yeah.
4: All right. Those were very concise thoughts, and I appreciate your brevity. When we come back, I think what we're going to do is get right to the juicy bits of gossip with the names left out. We call them blind items, and today Mike is out, but I'm going to be in for Mike as the host. That means we have a very special guest sitting in the co-chair seat. The co-chair? The chair. It's a
2: chairman of the board.
4: Host chair.
2: Yeah.
4: You know what I mean.
2: Yeah.
4: When we come back right here on My Talk 107.1.
0: Morning, sunshine.
1: Okay, another old person habit, as outlined by the community of BuzzFeed. Cotton nightgown, top and bottom sheets, and a light quilt on the bed. I wear a nightgown, and I am an old lady, and that's fine.
5: Colleen, do you hold your candle in your left hand or your right hand?
1: With my sleep hat. I do actually have a sleep hat. Oh, I'm old!
6: Question about your nightgown.
1: Yeah?
6: Is it floor length?
1: So just a nice long nightgown.
6: Mm-hmm. 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
1: Really?
6: While you go to bed.
1: I have it in three colors, the exact same one.
5: A Victorian ghost.
1: It's true. I'm old, guys.
5: Holly, is that an apparition or is that Colleen going to bed?
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12: I'm Bradley Trainer,
2: and I'm Don McClain, and this is Blinded by the Item.
12: Blind items are celebrity gossip with the names left out.
2: Together, we'll play detective to figure out what the item is telling us about our favorite celebrity. Welcome to Blinded by the Item, juicy bits of gossip with the names left out. I am Don McClain, and that over there today is Quinn, and he is our social media manager, and he's going to be playing for Bradley today, because Bradley is giving us the blind items.
4: I'm here, but I'm going to be the mic. So if I'm the mic, someone's got to be me. So Quinn's the me.
2: That's
4: I'm Bradley.
2: Exactly right.
4: And Dawn is who?
2: Me.
4: Who's that?
2: Dawn.
4: But who are you?
2: Dawn McClain.
4: Oh, okay. All right. Well, good luck trying to live up to that standard. Do you have Dawn's notebook today?
2: I do have Dawn's notebook.
4: Oh, okay, good.
2: Yeah. Right. It's getting really, really, I mean, it's getting so full, like, especially the sports page where I'm like, I can't even read this or fit anything else in.
13: Well, I feel like we should do a day where Bradley has to try to navigate Dawn's her. Notes.
4: Yeah, oh, like she can't use
13: yeah,
4: it.
13: Great. I like that. And then you have to try to use the notes and decipher what she's written.
2: That's a great idea.
4: Terrifying. Slightly terrifying, but I am all in. For that experience, you guys want to play some
2: blindies?
13: Yeah.
4: How are you feeling, Quinn? Quinn, by the way, as Dawn said, is our social media guy, but he also is like making this YouTube channel happen.
2: Part of it.
4: So literally is producing producing the YouTube show. Why do I not have words today? You know what I'm saying?
2: It's Friday.
4: Anyway, thank you, Quinn, for all you do and for jumping in at the last minute.
13: Thank you. I'm happy to be here. I love listening to the blinds and making the videos, but I feel like I've been kind of out of the loop on gossip this week, so
2: we'll
13: see how this goes.
4: I think you're going to do just fine, both of you, notebook or not. All right, should we get right to the blinds? And by the way, we have a very special dinger and buzzer today. Our other producer, Stormer.
2: Yes.
4: On the buttons. All right, let's get right to the blinds, bitches. Okay, where do I want to start? How long until the A-list rapper is pregnant yet again by a guy who is also sleeping with another woman or two?
2: Okay.
4: Let me read that again. How long until the A-list rapper is pregnant yet again by a guy who is also sleeping with another woman or two?
13: I just want to say that when the first few words came out of your mouth, my mind immediately went to Lil Wayne with the A-list rapper, because we've been talking about him so much, and then you continued with is pregnant.
4: And then you were like,
2: hey,
13: I'm going to cross that one off the list.
2: All right. So she's pregnant again. Does she have a lot of kids?
4: How many kids does she have? Google. Four children.
2: Four.
13: Okay.
4: Three kids with one person, and a baby boy.

0: maybe. Mm-mm.
1: No, but this has something to do with... Let me just fill in the blind with what you have so far. Again, great job. And now I'm looking at the wrong thing. It takes me a while. How long until Cardi B is pregnant yet again by a guy who is also sleeping with another woman or two? So who's the guy?
0: Oh, so this isn't Stefan Diggs.
1: No.
0: Oh, new man enters.
2: Okay, it has to do with soccer, I think, right?
1: The guy does, yeah.
2: Yes, okay. Yeah.
0: Really?
2: Mm-hmm.
1: Yeah. And you've been watching the World Cup.
0: I'm wearing a soccer jersey right now. I love the game
1: of football.
0: Which
1: team are you representing?
0: Minnesota United. They're our local team.
1: That's awesome. Right.
0: Yeah. But what is it? What soccer star?
2: I don't know. I don't know how much you know about like the top soccer stars in the world. Mm-hmm. You might know, quite a few.
0: Quite a bit. So I feel like I might know this.
2: Okay.
1: Do you know what team he's from?
2: Yes.
0: Are they playing in the World Cup?
2: I think so. Yes.
0: Okay.
2: I mean, so this guy sat next to her during Paris Fashion Week, which is like every other week, but they were at a fashion show. He's very fashion forward. Like, he looks great. She was sitting next to him, and then she was seen like off the scene, not by the runway with him, by a balcony, like having a good old time.
0: I completely missed this.
2: Okay.
0: Is this Neymar?
2: No.
0: I'm trying to think of...
2: Maybe if I give you the country, you might know.
0: Yeah.
2: Okay, so this is a really famous soccer player from Nigeria.
0: Ooh, from Nigeria.
1: Well, he's actually from Germany, but he plays for the Nigerian team.
2: Okay.
1: And I only know that because I had to look it up.
0: Okay. Yeah. I don't know if I know who this is.
2: I think his...
1: Do you want me to just...
0: Yeah.
1: Dawn?
2: Yeah. Maduka Okoye?
1: Mm-hmm.
0: Okoye.
1: Yeah. All right. So let me fill it in. That's who we're talking about with this story regarding Cardi B. How long until Cardi B is pregnant yet again by, in this case, Maduka Okoye, who is also sleeping with another woman or two? Again, that's the blinds. Don't come for me. That's what the blinds are saying.
2: Okay.
1: What do you make of that?
2: Well, a beautiful woman can sit next to a beautiful man and not sleep with them. So I want to give her a little bit of credit there and say that, you know, her fans might want to ship her with this guy, but it doesn't mean that they're doing it.
0: Yeah. I think people like to put Cardi B in a box.
2: Yeah.
0: And I don't know. We'll see. Like, maybe she's just not interested in that, and she was sitting next to him at Fashion Week and having fun.
2: Yeah.
0: Who knows?
2: And she's having a drinky drink with him, it looks like, on a beautiful balcony. You know, it's just a place where celebrities are hanging out, and maybe, I mean, she's on the balcony for a reason. So it's not like she doesn't like this kind of press.
1: Yeah.
2: You know?
1: Well, we'll find out if she has another baby with Maduka Okoye.
2: Yes.
1: But we all learned something in the process about who he was, and if you didn't already know, who he played for and where he's from. Good luck to them.
0: Wow.
1: Do you want to do another blind?
2: Yeah.
1: I think that's all.
2: Some sports talk, huh?
1: I think that's all I've got for sports, but let's see if that trend continues. Let's do another blind. Mm-mm. After a really good first season, no one is watching the second season of this Nepo Baby cable show. Look for it to be canceled soon.
2: Okay.
1: So after a really good first season for this reality show, no one's going to watch its second season of that Nepo Baby show. Look for it to be canceled.
0: Oh, this is hard for me because who watches cable?
2: Oh, wow. So I don't think that it is it Bravo, some of them Bravo celebrities' kids?
1: It is.
0: Okay. Then I do know what this is.
2: Oh, yeah.
0: My fiance is obsessed with Bravo Housewives.
2: Okay. Yeah.
0: And so is this In the City?
1: No.
0: With all of the.
1: Oh, well, wait. Yeah, actually, yeah, but what's the full title? Is it In the City Next Gen? Or
0: maybe it's Next Gen in the City or In the City Next Gen.
1: Next Gen New York City.
2: Yes.
0: Oh, maybe I just got the name wrong.
2: Yeah.
1: But yes.
2: Teresa G. Dice's daughter is on there.
0: All of the.

0: housewives, kids.
1: Yes.
2: Ariana Bierman.
0: New York.
2: Yes. Riley Burris, Ava Dash, Amira Despain, Shay Fruchter, Gia Giudice, Brooks Marks. I could go on, but let me just fill in the blind and you guys tell me what you think. After a really good first season, no one is watching the second season of Next Gen NYC. I think we're about three episodes in.
1: I see.
2: Look for it to be canceled. What say you?
1: Quinn, tell us what you think about the show, because I'm sure that you at least hear what's going on. Or you know what's going on?
0: No, I have not. This show hasn't even been on in my house.
1: Okay.
0: My fiance has been watching retroactive seasons of Housewives. So I'm aware of the Bravo world and the Housewives world, but I haven't seen this show.
2: Okay.
0: But my question is, I don't know what the first season was like, but in general, every time Housewives is on, I'm like, this could never be made today. Like, people just would not behave this way on camera.
1: Yeah. The old school ones?
0: Yes.
1: What is she watching? Do you know?
0: Yes. Right now, it is, oh my gosh, Orange County.
1: Oh, that's the first one.
0: Mm-hmm.
1: That is some
0: Orange County
1: crazy
0: is
1: stuff.
0: Crazy. And I pop in for like, I'll see like catch one in every three episodes or something.
1: Yeah.
0: Or I'll like pop in the room and see a scene. And I'm like, what is happening here?
1: Yeah.
0: And so I don't know, maybe the appetite just where people are too cautious on camera. And what made Housewives so appealing in the past was that people were able to do anything that they wanted. And now,
1: and they were so rich, they were so unaware that what they were doing wasn't, you know, it was kind of like watching Paris Hilton and Nicole Richie on that Simple Life show, like, which was all kind of made up. But like, they're so unaware of what other people like us do that their behavior was ludicrous. It's like, oh, yeah, you shouldn't say that or do that.
0: Mm-hmm. And so out of touch. And now with Instagram and social media, it's like we see these people going out to lavish lunches and, you know, going to clubs and going to dinners and all of these things. It's like, it's not a big difference. It's curated on TV. It's curated on my phone.
1: Yeah.
0: Why would I watch one over the other?
1: Right.
0: That is my top-down perspective of this whole thing. But I don't know why the first season was successful and this one wasn't, though.
2: John, what do you think? You haven't watched any of it, right?
1: I haven't. I wanted to, but I'm still working through, like, I started rewatching.
2: You're watching old school stuff, right?
1: I'm rewatching New York, and that is a good time. Man, there's some stuff that's like, I can't believe you said that, Ramona. Like, don't say that. I hope you're
2: well,
1: not
2: saying
1: that.
2: Well, based on the, like, the alleged or threatened lawsuits by a number of people involved or in some way connected with different parts of that franchise, you know, I'm not surprised.
1: Yeah, it's crazy. Jill Zarin. Whoa. Yeah. But anyway, good luck to those kids. I hope they're going to be okay.
2: Yeah. I know. They need a job. They'll
0: Housewives made a lot of careers, but like, is that era kind of over?
2: Mm.
1: Yeah. From your perspective, it is. And, you know, your generation doesn't care.
0: Yeah, and I think like also the word Nepo Baby carries such negative weight right now. Like nobody wants to watch a Nepo Baby go around and just spend money carelessly.
2: Well, unless it's on like TikTok or something, right? Like I feel like, you know, just trying to get people to watch, because Bravo's on what, Peacock? Like how many people under 40 are paying for Peacock under 30?
1: Yeah, I do.
2: You're not under 40.
1: Oh, under 40.
2: Yeah. What did you think I said?
1: I thought you meant. Oh, okay. Yeah. I feel like
0: we
1: I'm
0: have
1: under
0: Peacock
1: 40.
0: In my house,
2: okay.
0: Honey.
2: I mean, I want you to. I feel like I'm under 42. I'm just saying. I think the reason that shows like that are going to struggle is because your audience is not going to be on the platform. I mean, it's just going to be cable news, reality shows. It's all an aging demographic. So it's going to be harder and harder to grab them. It's not that those stars won't. Or the Nepo babies won't have a future, probably. They will. Yeah. It'll just be on a different platform.
1: It'll be Southern Charm.
0: How
1: or
0: long?
1: Love Island.
0: Until Real Housewives next gen or whatever iteration it is.
2: Oh, yeah.
0: Is just on YouTube.
2: Yeah.
1: Yeah.
0: Like that.
2: YouTube or Snapchat or.
0: And YouTube, like, obviously our show is here. But I feel like that's where a lot of young people are.
2: Yeah.
0: It's free. It's mm-hmm. accessible on every device. It doesn't kick you out of the platform when you go into a new home or try to log into a new TV.
2: Yeah.
1: Yes.
0: When will they just start putting new episodes on a platform like this?
1: Yeah.
2: And it also, it allows you to, you know, it has the algorithm. So love it or hate it, it's tailoring content that it knows you're probably going to like. So it's just, it's a little more engaging than just a static streaming service.
1: They are making it harder and harder to not have a premium account, because the amount of ads that I watch having a free YouTube account is...
2: I've been paying for years, because I'm like, it's the one platform I watch every single day.
1: Yeah.
2: So I'm like, if I'm paying for streaming services that I rarely use,
1: yeah,
2: I should probably be paying for the one that I actually use more than any other.
1: Do you pay for YouTube TV?
2: No.
1: Oh, okay.
2: No, because that's ridiculously expensive and I don't need live TV.
1: That's $82.
0: It's so expensive.
1: Gosh.
2: Nobody, like, unless you're sports obsessed, I don't know that you really need live TV.
1: Yeah.
2: I mean, you know, or you just get one of them $300 boxes from somewhere else.
1: Oh.
0: Mm-hmm. Okay. But also, YouTube TV, then it's like I'm paying for all these streaming services and it's rapidly approaching that amount of money. So
1: that's true. There's a bunch I don't like, you know, I'll probably get rid of Peacock at some point. I don't know when, though.
2: I think it's totally worth it. And you also get little perky perks, depending on, you know, they try new... I don't know why I'm doing a commercial for YouTube Premium, but we love it. Thanks, guys.
0: Thank you.
2: Hopefully the algorithm is listening and is now pushing our show. Should we get back to what we do best, which is blind items? Again today, joined by Q, who's in the guest host seat, along with Dawn. Here's another blind for you guys. I don't think this is going to be hard for at least one of you, but let's have a listen. We'd be calling the guy a predator or a groomer if the situation were reversed. So we also have to call the A-minus list comic actress a predator or groomer in regard... This is the blind's words, by the way. In regards to her new boyfriend.
1: Okay.
2: We would be calling the guy a predator or groomer if the situation were reversed. So we also have to call the A-minus list comic actress a predator or groomer in regards to her new boyfriend.
1: Yeah.
2: Where do you want to start?
0: This is...
1: Yes?
0: Kathy Lee.
2: Kathy Lee, no, don't do that to Kathy Lee Gifford.
1: Yes, no.
2: If you could see her now with a 22-year-old. Poor Frank's rolling over in his grave.
0: No.
1: You're so close, though, with the name.
0: I am. And that's what makes this hard.
1: It's a G last name. And there's two Fs.
2: Nope, you're close. It's a G.
0: Griffith.
2: So close!
1: Kathy. Not th- Griff.
2: Not th- What's the opposite about?
0: Griffin.
1: Yay!
2: Yay! You got there. All right, let me fill in the blind. Again, we're talking about, or we would be calling the guy a predator or groomer if the situation were reversed, so we have to call Kathy Lee Gifford, no, Kathy Griffin, a predator groomer in regards to her new boyfriend. Well, Dawn, explain what this blind is getting at, please, and then tell me what you think about it, as well as Q's response.
1: Okay, all right. So Kathy Griffin on social media, she has hard launched a new relationship, and this guy is 43 years her junior because she's 65, and she put a photo of herself hand in hand with an unidentified younger man on Instagram and said, he's 22, have at it, internet. So
2: the internet is now having at it.
1: Yeah, and we are as well. She's dated a 23-year-old in the past, I guess, but she had to kick him to the curb because he was too young. But now she's dating a 22-year-old, so I don't understand. Is it just for attention? Like, no. Nope. I don't like it. It's gross. But the term predator and groomer, those words.
2: I think they're over... Well, I don't want to say they're overused. I think that not enough people have been called out for their bad behavior, and so I think... there's extra attention on that term, but I think you have to put like a 22-year-old. It can be gross without being illegal.
1: Exactly. Right? To put those words on it, I just hate it when they do that with anyone. Yeah. Now, someone like Doug Hutchinson, who dated Courtney Stodden and married her when she was 16 and he was 51, that's a predator and a groomer.
0: Yes.
1: And her parents signed off on that, so... And now she has lots and lots of trauma over it. So that's the groomer predator category. But this is gross, but it's not that.
0: I think that's the main thing. Like, people throw around these buzzwords around it. But at the end of the day, it's just weird. And I think that she was jumping in front of the bus so that people couldn't find out later and be like, this is crazy. Why are you doing this? So she's just like, all right, I'll tell you right away. So you can all get it over with and...
2: Yeah, and I wonder how much of it's for attention or, because, you know, Kathy Griffin, she is no stranger to, like, getting headlines.
0: Right.
2: But I'm not quite sure for what purpose. You got a new show coming out, which I don't think she does. I mean, she might be touring right now, if I remember correctly. But
1: okay, that's a good reason.
2: But
1: and she is hilarious on tour. I've seen her as well. Like, no, she's okay, funny.
0: Is this all a bit then? Like, is this, to your point... Is this just for headlines? Is she not actually dating a 22-year-old?
1: Well, I don't know.
2: What's interesting, though, is that she was previously dating someone I think who was more age appropriate a few weeks ago and went Instagram official with him. But now that photo is not on her Instagram anymore. Mm. So it's like, well, what happened to that relationship? And then apparently the other reference you made, Dawn, was in the past, I think it was a couple weeks, there was an interview in The Cut where she talked about dating a 23-year-old. And I was trying to get the actual quote, but I don't have it. Yeah, she'd fallen for a 23-year-old following her 2025 split from her ex-husband, Randy Bick, who was who at 47 was almost two decades younger than her. So she's obviously been with a lot of
0: younger men. She has a type,
1: I mean, when I think of 47, and then you say in the context of almost two decades younger than her, at 47, that's...
0: Yeah.
2: She said in that interview, I accidentally fell in love with a 23-year-old. Because of his age, he didn't have the usual biases that guys my age tend to have. He seemed to see me. I know that sounds corny, but
1: he
2: saw your
1: wallet.
2: Exactly. Yeah. But so
1: he never saw a paycheck or I'm sorry, a check at a restaurant or a paycheck. Living
0: both
1: off her.
0: Probably true. And I guess if she was doing this for headlines, these aren't the headlines that you want. So,
1: yeah. Can we take her seriously ever?
0: No.
1: I don't know.
2: Well, she'll probably let us know if there's any, you know, legs to that relationship.
0: I'm sure she will when wedding announcement comes.
1: Oh, no.
2: Okay. That's a little quick.
1: Get that prenup.
2: All right, should we do another blind? You guys are killing it today.
1: Okay.
2: You're getting one after the other. We're already three blinds in.
1: Uh-oh.
2: Let's do another one here. We've got... what do I want to give you? I want to give you this one. Just because this A-minus list... What are you making faces about?
1: What was that voice?
0: Whatever voice that was.
1: I want to give you this one.
2: Okay, Money Penny. Just because this A-minus list actress moved back into one of their many properties does not mean they're living together and definitely not living together as husband and wife. A lot of moving parts. Let me get to them. Not really, actually. Just because this A-minus list actress... moved back into one of their many properties doesn't mean they're living together and definitely not living together as husband and wife.
1: Is this somebody that has gotten divorced recently or
2: they are not divorced?
1: They're not divorced. Oh, wait.
0: But this is a couple that has recently separated.
2: It's complicated.
1: Oh, it's complicated. All right. Reese. No, not Reese Witherspoon.
2: It is not Reese.
0: We almost spoon.
1: Okay. Is it Dakota Johnson and Chris Martin?
2: Yeah.
1: Okay.
2: Again, let me give you who you're looking for. The only indication that I've given you about their status is that the A-minus list actress moved back into one of their many properties.
1: Okay.
2: But that doesn't mean they're living together as husband and wife. Maybe think about the husband and wife.
1: Maybe we should ask
0: we should
1: about
0: start
1: the husband.
0: Figuring out who he is.
1: Is he a celebrity?
2: Yeah.
1: Okay.
0: Is he an actor?
1: Okay. But is she on a higher level than him?
2: No.
1: No?
2: No.
0: Is he higher on the list than she is?
2: Yes.
1: Oh, okay. Maybe he didn't want to talk about him first because it would give it away.
0: Maybe. The many properties.
2: I don't think so. But yeah, I mean, you could say this. You could call him an A. I would call him A plus list.
1: Okay.
2: Celebrity. Oh. And I would call her an A minus list. Maybe A minus list. Yeah.
1: Has he won an Oscar?
2: Well, yeah.
1: Yeah?
2: Yeah.
1: Okay. He's won an Oscar. Okay. Let me go to that list. Recently?
2: Yeah. Ish.
0: No.
1: Ish. Okay.
0: Recently ish.
1: Like in the last 5 years?
2: Yep.
1: Oh, in the last 5 years?
2: Yeah.
1: Oh.
0: Okay. The biggest name that comes to my mind is Leonardo DiCaprio. I don't know who he's.
2: They're not married.
0: I don't think he's dating any actress.
2: They're dating, but not married. This couple is married.
0: They are married.
2: Yep.
1: Are J-Lo and Ben Affleck not divorced?
2: They are not. Wait, no. They are divorced.
1: They are?
2: But, and no, it's not them.
1: Oh, shoot.
0: Okay, that was a really good guess.
2: Did I say that right? Yeah, I think so.
0: Yeah.
2: They are divorced, and they are not
0: so
2: the subject of
0: this couple is married.
1: Married.
0: They're not together.
2: I'll give it to you again. Just because this A-list actress moved back into one of their many properties doesn't mean that they're living together, and definitely not living together as husband and wife.
1: Okay.
2: So maybe they've had some marital problems. Think about your A-list couples who've had marital problems that were rather public. I said public, sorry, public.
1: Is this?
0: I don't know.
1: Okay.
2: You're going to kick yourselves.
1: I am?
2: Because this is a pretty obvious
1: going through like
2: troubled A-list couple.
0: Troubled A-list couple.
2: I'd call him an A-plus list actor who's won an Academy Award within the last 4 years.
0: It's getting more recent.
1: It's getting shorter. Oh my gosh.
2: In 2022.
1: What? In 2022.
0: Did he win for Best Actor?
2: Yeah.
1: Okay.
0: I don't know.
1: Joaquin Phoenix and Rooney Mara or what? Okay.
0: 2022. Is this a younger couple?
2: I mean, they would like you to believe that, but that's how we all feel when we're of a certain age.
1: Did Jessica Alba and her husband get divorced?
2: No.
1: Okay, it's not them. All right.
2: He is an A-plus list Academy Award-winning actor.
1: Cash Warren.
0: Because Mike's not here, I'm going to double down on what he always does.
1: Okay.
0: What is of a certain age? Are they over 50?
2: Yeah.
1: Okay, they're over 50.
0: 50.
1: So they've
2: He has literally been in some of the most iconic films.
0: She's not an actress. It's not George Clooney, and they haven't had public relationship issues.
1: No. That's a good guess since she's not an actress.
0: Yeah. I pieced it together, it didn't fit any of the criteria, but.
1: Okay. Do they have children?
2: Yeah.
1: Okay. All right. Is it Alec Baldwin in Hilaria? Oh, she's not an actress.
2: No, it is not.
1: Oh, shoot.
2: I thought you had
0: it.
2: You don't have it.
1: Gosh.
0: Is it Brad Pitt? And Angelina Jolie.
1: Oh, God. That would be... They were living at...
2: So he won an Academy Award in 2022 for Best Actor.
1: Best Actor.
0: What movies? 2022.
2: Do you want to maybe think about like some of the movies he's been in? And they've had very public marital strife.
0: Yeah.
2: I can hear the audience.
1: Oh gosh!
2: I can hear their cries.
1: Blind spots. Okay.
2: No, you're.
1: I'm gonna go down my list.
2: You're gonna get it. You're gonna get it.
0: Watch back when I'm editing too.
2: No, it's fine. How about this? And you said he has children.
1: Oh, Al Pacino and Noor Alf.
2: No, she's an A-list actress, honey.
1: A-list. Wow. Okay. This is.
2: So think of power couples.
0: Over 50 power
2: like
0: power
2: the epitome actors. Of if I said name the top 3 power couples in Hollywood, you would probably put their well
1: Ryan
2: at a
1: Reynolds,
2: certain point
1: Blake Lively,
2: you would have put them up there.
1: Ryan Reynolds,
2: no.
1: Blake, okay. Scarlett Johansson and Colin Jost. Okay.
2: No. You're
1: oh,
2: cooking.
1: He didn't win an actor.
2: But he's not a best actor.
1: I'm going to go through some of these. They're over. Oh, man. Oh, gosh.
2: Very public marital trouble. In fact, they said something. I should give you this other hint.
1: Okay,
2: so
1: good.
2: They had marital troubles very publicly, but something else involving their relationship connected to the Academy Awards was very public.
1: Oh, okay. I got it. I got it.
2: That was too easy of a hint.
1: Okay.
0: Not for me.
1: Okay. Yeah. Something huge happened at the Oscars. Someone got banned for a while.
0: Oh, Will Smith.
1: And Jada Pinkett Smith.
2: You got there.
1: Yes, all right. Finally. Okay. I don't think I would have gotten there without that.
2: Yeah, you would have.
0: I don't know.
2: You would have. Just because Jada Pinkett Smith moved back into one of their many properties doesn't mean they're living together and definitely not living together as husband and wife. I wondered, before you tell me what you think about this, but I wondered, where does this come from? A lot of times in the blinds, you see these random ones and you're like, what does that have to do with anything? Like, how do you know? Well, there have been reports, apparently. I think there was a piece in People magazine a few days ago that she has, this is just odd, that she revealed she had moved back into, or they had moved back in together two years ago.
1: This.
2: Yeah.
1: Oh, 2 years. I didn't read the article. I just saw the headline. And I'm like, I don't believe anything that they're saying.
2: It says exclusive source, Jada Pinkett Smith moved back in with husband Will Smith 2 years ago. Why are we learning about it now?
1: 2 years ago. Because they need attention.
0: They have the weirdest relationship.
1: I mean, it's just an open marriage, really.
0: Yeah,
1: right? But then he got jealous of that one guy who ended up trying to sue.
0: Oh. Yeah, I do remember that.
2: Wait, what? Sorry, I missed.
1: He was in love with her, and she had a entanglement.
2: Oh yeah.
1: Whatever. What was his name? Anyway, yeah.
0: I think this is. I mean, thank you, people. This
1: people
0: is
1: a mouth.
2: AKA, yeah. Thank you, Will and Jada Pinkett Smith.
0: Exactly.
1: Yeah.
0: Just trying to get their names in the headlines, because also, even if they did move into one of their many properties together, I'm sure they're big enough and they have the resources to never see each other.
1: That's
0: on these
1: so
0: same
1: true.
0: Properties.
1: I always think about that. They're in another wing. They're like, honestly.
0: Or
1: like another
0: in the,
1: block.
0: Like, the second detached home on this property. Like, to think that just because they're living in the same area means that they're together or even interacting.
1: Yeah.
0: I don't buy it.
1: They're not together.
2: I just, anytime they tell us anything about the relationship, how can you take them seriously?
1: They straight up lied to us. They lied for so long.
2: Yeah.
0: I don't want to, I guess, say anything bad about like Willow Smith, but Jaden Smith, talk about Nepo babies. Ooh. He is cut from the exact same cloth because he somehow got to be the creative director of Christian Louboutin.
2: Oh, that's right.
0: For men's. And he is creating.
1: What?
0: I love fashion. I love art. He is making some outlandish things.
1: Oh,
0: and trying to talk about
1: it
0: like they're really deep and like really introspective and important. And then it's like, it's literally a giant red Bigfoot clog that you're making. And he tries to make it like this philosophical thing.
1: Oh, gosh.
0: I'm just kind of sick of the family.
2: In fact, that People magazine article says an insider told People last month as the Smiths visited Paris to support Jaden as Louboutin's men's creative director that the pair were focused on family time, which is just a part of what they do for each other.
0: Yeah. If you look up.
1: I'm doing it right
0: Jaden
1: now.
0: Jaden Smith's Christian Louboutin's menswear collection. It is, and I'm no fashion designer.
2: But no, but you do like fashion.
1: You're probably the most fashionable person here.
0: I just think it is such a stretch where he's like trying to be idea of a creative director.
1: Gosh.
0: And
1: it's ugly.
0: Listen to him. There's videos of him talking about his designs. And it's like, okay, dude, you're making this up as you go.
2: Yeah, I feel like when you are given a lot of power, influence, and access to the culture. It doesn't, like, you don't have to have a lot of self-reflection.
0: Well,
2: right? Because your world is so small, like, you don't realize how small it is, whereas those of us on the outside are like,
0: And who's telling you no?
1: That's right. Everyone is praising everything you do.
2: Yep.
0: Yes. And especially like him for his entire life. Everyone around him has told him that he can do it and what he makes is great. Anyone in that situation.
2: Yeah.
0: And I think there's a lot of power and a lot of value in being told that something isn't good and learning how to improve.
1: That is a
2: very
1: really
2: thoughtful. I like that you're bringing
1: wise
2: the thoughtful
1: thing to say.
2: Thoughtful critiques here on
1: Blinded
2: by the Item.
1: It is good to have somebody tell you that's not great.
2: Where Dawn is just yelling, gross, ew. And I'm usually like making weird voices.
0: Yeah.
1: And, doing some weird.
0: We had some varying opinions on the mouth noises yesterday.
1: Thank so you.
2: What were the mouth noises?
1: The end of the show.
2: Oh, yeah.
0: Yeah.
1: Yeah, you were doing real gross stuff.
0: You're going to have opinions on that too.
1: Was going.
0: But I kept it all in.
2: Okay. Thank you.
1: Oh, gosh.
0: Some
1: I just did it. I just
0: they
1: did
0: will
1: it.
0: Never watch again. So.
1: Yeah, I don't like
2: and
1: it.
2: We're now going to use words like drizzle and creamy.
1: Don't.
2: Things that Dawn can't stand.
1: I don't like descriptive words about food. That's all. It just
2: do you
1: makes
2: like
1: me feel
2: items?
1: Embarrassed. Yeah, let's get to another blind
2: another
1: item.
2: Yeah. You guys are doing so great. Okay, let's have fun with this blind item. Again, we got Q in for me because I'm in for Mike and Mike's off gallivanting around the world and he'll be back with us on Tuesday. In the meantime, here's your next blind. Also, not difficult, but you're going to have thoughts. For a wedding present, the A-plus list singer offered to buy her new husband the annual magazine title, but he declined. He will once again just be one of the other names inside the issue.
0: Oh, yeah.
1: Okay. I mean, this has to be...
0: You want to solve this one, Dawn?
2: Let me just repeat it again for the one person out there who it didn't click in their head immediately. For a wedding present, the A-plus list singer offered to buy her new husband the annual magazine title, but he declined. He will once again... just be one of the other names inside the issue.
1: This is Taylor Swift, Travis Kelce, and maybe like Sexiest Man Alive.
2: Ding, ding.
1: I mean, you can buy that.
2: It's People Magazine.
1: After I said it.
2: Okay. Come on now.
1: Okay. Always thinking of GQ as well, like on the cover of GQ, that would be better.
0: Oh.
1: You know?
0: Yeah, I think.
1: But Travis Kelce is pretty sexy. Sorry.
0: Yeah, but I think that if he would have been on the cover of this, we all would have kind of rolled our eyes collectively and been like, okay, thanks for paying for that.
2: Now, let me fill in the blind because I do want to give a caveat. So for a wedding present, and again, this is the blinds, but tell me what you think. For a wedding present, Taylor Swift offered to buy Travis the annual magazine title, in this case, People's Sexiest Man Alive. But he declined. He will once again just be one of the other names inside that issue. Now, there was some conversation in the blinds about this particular one because I immediately went to see has he been in the, you know, because they do the sexiest issue and then there's the lesser sexies that they will include.
1: Right, you're just sexy.
2: And he has not, but year. Jason has. So I don't know if...
1: Jason Kelce has been in sexiest.
2: Yeah, he was not the sexiest, but he was one of the lessers,
1: the finalists,
0: good for him. Or whatever they.
2: Yeah. So, at least my cursory Google search. So, I was like, well, that doesn't work for the blind. So, then somebody else suggested, and I went Googling about Time's one of their, or Time's Person of the Year. So, Time does Person of the Year, and then they also do, which Travis has been, 100 most influential person.
1: Oh, sure. Mm-hmm.
2: So, but I don't feel like Taylor Swift, like, you don't buy that one. I feel like you buy the People one because Sexiest Man Alive, typically, it's going to be somebody who's in a project. It's going to be somebody who's super hot at the moment for, you know, like their PR people are picking
1: that
2: thing up.
1: Now is the year.
2: Yeah. So, I don't know. What do you think?
0: I just feel like they don't need that additional attention on them. I feel like there was a lot of kind of backlash to the wedding and paying for Travis to be put on the front of the magazine, I think would have just added more fuel to the fire.
1: Yeah,
0: people being
1: gilding
0: like,
1: gilding the lily there a little bit.
0: Go on your honeymoon. like, do your thing, be happy, but like,
1: do you have to have all the things?
0: Yes.
1: You know?
2: Mm-hmm.
1: I guess they do. I'm still shocked that the wedding was big and at Madison Square Garden. I'm just under the impression that Taylor Swift and is this person who would want an intimate wedding because her songs are so, you know, intimate, and she really lets you in on what she's thinking and feeling. So I felt like the biggest day since we followed her music career and her, you know, love life for so long, that she would want that to be private. And I was very wrong.
0: I mean, I think that they probably did have some kind of private ceremony.
1: Mm.
0: Because
1: yeah.
0: And then that this was just a big party and display. But I don't know. I don't feel like you needed to advertise it as your wedding then. Like, just
1: the reception.
0: Invite 1,000 celebrities to Madison Square Garden for a party, and you don't need to tell people it's your wedding.
2: I kind of feel like he wanted a really big wedding, and she seemed very, again, who knows, but she seemed very casual about it. Like, somebody said they wanted to go, and she knows them. You're going to the, like, she just
1: that's
2: wanted
1: why
2: to
1: it
2: have,
1: ended up being like, 1,000.
2: Like, we're just going to have a big party. It's going to be great. But apparently not so great as to include Travis Kelce on the cover of People magazine as the sexiest man alive. But we'll find out. And if it does happen, we'll talk about it on this very program, which you can listen to live on the radio Monday through Friday. You can also download wherever you get a podcast. But at the end of the day, like and subscribe and tell all your friends about
1: Blinded by the Idol.
2: Bye.
1: Thanks, Quinn.
2: Bye.
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10: Would you tell me all the news?
11: Well, the American Horror Story Coven of Witches are officially back for the first set photos from the production of AHS Season 13. The images are the latest confirmation that new episodes will continue the story of 2013's Coven, which was the third season and arguably the most beloved season of American Horror Story. We had stalwarts Sarah Paulson and Emma Roberts headlining the first set of images, and FX previously announced that season 13 will feature the long-awaited return of Jessica Lange, who hasn't appeared in the series since 2018's Apocalypse. We also know that franchise regulars Evan Peters, Angela Bassett, Kathy Bates, Billy Lord will also be back, and also joining the cast this year, Ariana Grande and John Waters in season 13 of American Horror Story will premiere FX and Hulu on September 24th. In some other news, the live-action Naruto movie is launching a worldwide casting search to find its three leading actors. This search will fill the roles of Team 7, comprised of Naruto, Sasuke, and Sakura. Additional casting for supporting roles will follow, but Daniel Destin Cretton is writing and directing this movie. He's known for Marvel movies like Shang-Chi and The Legend of the Ten Rings and Spider-Man Brand New Day. And if you haven't heard of Naruto, it's arguably one of the most popular anime and manga series of all time. It has printed over 250 million copies in over 60 countries and territories. And it follows an adolescent ninja named Naruto who dreams of becoming his community's protector and leader, known as the Village Ninja. And finally, Godzilla is back, and apparently he's getting nuclear bombs dropped on him in the new trailer for Godzilla Minus Zero. Godzilla Minus Zero is a direct sequel to 2023's Godzilla Minus One. And per the official description, the new movie picks up in 1949, 2 years after the events of Minus One. And this time, Godzilla has his sights set on New York City. All right, that'll wrap up the dirt for this hour. For more entertainment news, go to mytalk1071.com. 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

0: If I said, welcome to the stage, Bongholio, what would you think?
1: I think you've been smoking something.
0: Okay. Well, Bongholio isn't here, but welcome back.
1: Does Bongholio need TP for his bonghole?
0: Maybe. Welcome back to The Adventures of Bradley and Dawn. So a guy who goes by Bongholio wore a giant purple bong costume as he approached the podium for his turn to speak and introducing his son, Bongholito. Now, this was all at the Cranford Township Committee meeting. So this is like a town hall meeting for a city in New Jersey where, you know, if you've ever attended one of these things or been to, I don't even, you know, just your community meeting thing like that, they give everybody a chance to speak. And so
1: he's holding his child dressed as a bong. Is that child abuse?
0: I don't know. Is it a real baby?
1: Yeah, that's
0: I'm not sure. Okay, well, so he has a big purple bong suit on and his head is just sticking out. It's like if you saw someone in one of those big Oscar Mayer Wiener hot dog costumes, except it's a bong. And then the front part has some weed in it. You know, I mean, it's not real weed. Hopefully that's just like some moss or something like that.
1: Wait, maybe that's not a real child, actually. I think that's a doll.
0: I think it's a doll.
1: Yeah. But there's also someone in a luchadora. Is it luchadora?
0: Luchador.
1: Mask.
0: Yes, videoing him. Probably his friend. Now, this isn't the first time that he has been there, because he did this back in October 2024 and he was kicked out of an Edison County meeting after criticizing the panel. Now, he has some things to say, but
1: Clearly. Whenever
0: you start singing, he also sang to the tune of Lizzo's About Damn Time. He busted out this parody song and said, it's a big bong o'clock. Yeah, it's hit 30. I like to look at the people in the background and what they think of it. Nobody is happy about it. Like, not one person is even cracking a smile. And that, to me, is very entertaining because they're just so over it.
1: It's pretty absurd. There's really nobody. There's nobody behind him. Is that just where the witnesses go or something? Because there's just a guy in a mask and some lady looking at her phone.
0: There might be another there. Yeah.
1: This is obviously a crew.
0: Yeah.
1: That travels.
0: A crew that, yeah.
1: I mean, because there's the luchador mask guy. There's that mask from, what's that movie? The Guy Fawkes mask.
0: Yes. Mm-hmm.
1: They clearly are, this is a group of dudes who are like, hey, let's go to the city council meeting and talk about the importance of smoking out of a bong.
0: Yeah. I think that the only, like, you have to be very, very high to come up with the idea to do it. And you have to be really high the whole time you make the costume.
1: Yeah.
0: Although,
1: I don't think it's a solid costume. Actually, that costume took some work. And they also created a child costume, which looked disturbingly like a real child, such that I was confused.
0: Yes.
1: Yeah. But what was he saying?
0: Well, good question. I mean, it doesn't say in this, you know, in this report.
1: Oh, you didn't
0: here.
1: Watch the video?
0: I watched the video, but he was removed, you know, before I could really get anything out of it. And I'd like to play it, but I didn't watch all of it. And I don't know if he cusses at all. So, you know, but if we can't play it, if you'd want to, it looks like you're disappointed that we can't play it.
1: No.
0: Maybe Stormer can like screen it for me
1: little
0: bit.
1: It's fine. I don't want to play anything that's naughty.
0: Okay, yeah. But, you know, Beavis and Butthead, obviously he's a fan of them because it just reminds me of
1: Bongholio. Well, and also a musical theater person, because that is a costume. Like, they went to Michael's for that thing.
0: Yeah, they sure did. Yeah. And I'm just wondering, where did he assemble it? I need to know the details. Like, as a stage manager backstage, did he carry that in? At some point he did, and maybe he went in the bathroom and put it on, or maybe he just, because he can't drive in that thing.
1: No, you would not be able to get in a car.
0: Yeah.
1: It looks like a big tube. So for the listener, it's a giant purple tube that has like a black rim on the top, and the armholes, that took some very creative work, because I don't know how he cut a hole and then sort of created this scalloping around the edge.
0: Yes. Maybe that's so his armpits don't hurt.
1: Yeah. And then the bong, whatever you call that piece where you stick the actual weed, it looks like, you know, actual weed.
0: It sure does.
1: So he was removed. They didn't take him seriously, obviously.
0: Yes. He's really going to town singing into his phone as well, recording this. So, well, good for him. You know, all the best to Bong Holio, and hopefully he gets what he wants.
1: Well, thanks for that. I imagine Bong Holio will probably attempt to make a comeback at some point.
0: Mm-hmm.
1: I mean, you don't put that much money in a costume and not, not try to use it more than once.
0: Yeah. I mean, at least he can wear it on Halloween, maybe sign some autographs as Bong Holio.
1: Well, now he shall be forever be known as Bong Holio.
0: Yes.
1: But we don't know his true identity, so much like Batman, he will remain an enigma.
0: Right.
1: All right. Thank you for the Bong Holio update. When we come back, we need to go across the pond, or at least attempt to, because apparently, Megan Sussex is coming to England after all. After saying she was, and then she wasn't, apparently she is. And Dawn's got all the details.
0: Maybe.
1: When we come back right here on My Talk 107.1.
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1: It's tea time with Winifred and Elsie.
2: Oh, hello, Winifred, darling.
1: Oh, hello, Elsie.
2: I have a question for you, darling.
1: Yes.
2: I forgot what it was.
1: Oh. Did it have something to do with the royal family?
2: No. What do they have to do with anything?
1: Oh, well, I've heard some rumors going about town about Meghan, the Duchess of Sussex.
3: Oh, please. What rumor have you heard today?
1: Well, I don't know if you remember this, but Harry's team, he is in... He is in England now for the Invictus Games, which is a wounded warrior type games that he created after he served in the military. And it's wildly popular. So he is in England for that. Well, his team said recently, hey, Meghan isn't coming to this portion of the trip, or, you know, don't.
3: Yeah.
1: Look for her.
3: Yeah.
1: But, you know, he just said this portion of the trip, so it left it open that she might be coming. Well, sure enough, there are some reports out there that she will be joining him, although I'm saying we don't know. I mean, do we really know? So Page Six is saying, yes, this is true, and that she is
3: and
1: not.
3: And what are they claiming is their knowledge for this? A source or something?
1: Of course, as they always do. A source says. Yes. So she isn't going to even attend the Invictus Games, though. So that was the other important detail. She is bringing the kids, and that she won't be making appearances. She won't be going to the games, and she'll just be traveling through London to get to, I'm assuming, Birmingham, where the rest of the games are, or part of the games are. Now, they also say they don't know anything about the king meeting the children or having any type of...
3: So basically nobody knows anything and they're all speculating about what might actually be happening, which, I mean, who knows?
1: Yeah, it's all we have to go off of. Now, I guess his spokesperson said to Page Six, whenever... At the time when they announced that she wasn't coming to England, that he was continuing to explore every available option to get her there and the kids to the UK safely. But there are no plans. They're not going to tell us like, oh, on Thursday of next week, they're going to meet the king. They're just never going to do that. It's just going to happen. And then we're going to see after that they showed up, you know, at their residence or something like that.
3: Yeah.
1: I would assume.
3: Yeah, or we'll just never know.
1: Yes. So, yep, she is not going to be seen in public, but I would argue like, well, I mean, unless they, you know, go everywhere in a car where you just can't see her at all, and then they put a tube up like E.T., to whatever doorstep,
3: yeah.
1: So she goes through a tube.
3: Yeah,
1: we're going to see her.
3: I don't think she's going without being seen, so
1: right.
3: I just don't think she's going, because what's the purpose of going? Like, they clearly don't have a relationship with the family. Now, maybe she wants to make a relationship for the kids with the family, and that would be a selfless thing to do, but she doesn't have to be there for that. I mean, she could literally just be like, Harry, you take the kids.
1: Yeah, like, and we'll bring our nanny, but...
3: So I just feel like... Meghan, unless she wants to be there with her kids, like, I think she is an incredibly strong and like capable and loving mother. And so like, if she wants to support her kids in that experience, yeah, maybe you could convince me that she's going to go and not be in public. But I just kind of feel like where Meghan is concerned, she's not. Why? Like, what would she be getting out of it? Other than for her kids.
1: Right. Nothing. I mean, if she's not making public appearances, nothing. You know, I don't know if this has anything to do with, you know, the decision that was made recently with him suing Associated Newspapers, which is, you know, a big portion of it is the Daily Mail, and them losing that lawsuit, really. So there was no need for it to go forward. The judge... you know, basically kicked out the lawsuit. It was him and Elton John and Elizabeth Hurley and some other celebrities where they accused them of using illegal means to, you know, pay people off and hire private investigators, snoop through their trash, you know, tap phones and all that kind of thing. The judge says you actually can't prove that. So I don't know. Maybe they decided after that, and it could have really annoyed the royal family since they do have to have some type of a relationship with the press.
3: Yeah.
1: You know. So maybe since that case has been, you know, not in their favor, been resolved, they decided, well, we might as well come. Maybe they will forgive and forget. I don't know. Probably not.
3: Yeah.
1: Yeah. He's not going to be meeting with Queen Camilla anytime soon.
3: No.
1: Or ever.
3: Who knows? It's so hard to tell, like, what's really going on behind the scenes, because part of me wants to hope that they are having some sort of relationship, because, you know, this is your family. Your dad's probably not long for the world, at least, I mean, just numbers wise. You know, he's not going to be around forever. And I would hope you would want to reconcile. You know, that said, family relationships can be notoriously difficult. So it wouldn't be the first time somebody had been estranged from a parent before and upon their death. So I hope that's not the case, because you want to wish that for people to have the best. But we shall see.
1: I mean, on the outside, you would just assume that, like, they would want to, just pretending to be human beings, want to seem forgiving, you know, even if they weren't, just to, for public appearances, you know, just to keep up appearances.
3: For appearances,
1: you know, they're just like, nothing to see here, because they don't want anybody in their business. So throw them off by just, you know, I don't know. You don't have to hang out once you go behind closed doors, but to have William show up and Kate, it would kind of, like, I think, just like get all of the tabloids off their back. Then it would, well, they would be talking about what happened, because they're never going to not talk about the royals. But it just, I don't know, from a PR standpoint, I feel like it'd be good press to have them visit. I mean, he already has, but not with the kids.
3: Yeah. So. Speaking of good press, you know, our good friend Justin Baldoni and his wife Emily have been getting some press lately. The good part, though, comes from some of the reaction they've gotten and support they've gotten from celebrities. If you guys are just joining us, by the way, hi. Justin Baldoni and his wife Emily posted something on Insties, a video of them being like, hey, you guys, it's been rough. Well, two celebrities jumped in, two friends of theirs, publicly to support them. One of them being Gina Rodriguez. No, not the Gina Rodriguez of Tan Mom fame, who we talked about yesterday at length, because Dawn had never truly appreciated who that person was. But now you know.
1: And I looked her up, and Gina Rodriguez, the actress,
3: because everybody does that. Yeah, they're like, wait, Gina Rodriguez from Jane the Virgin is repping Tan Mom? No. It's a different Gina Rodriguez, but the real, not the real, the real actress Gina Rodriguez is jumping into the comments of that Instagram video and says, quote, love, with the, or I should say heart emoji, and then love you friends, poor Vita.

0: people are comfortable supporting Justin Baldoni in this moment, mm-hmm. now that he and Blake Lively have settled their beef, if you will.
1: Right. I mean, and I think good for her and him for taking that first step, because now that they've done it,
0: yeah.
1: you know, maybe some other people who don't care whether or not they're cast in some Ryan Reynolds movie in the future.
0: Mm-hmm. Or they don't think they're going to pay a cost in yeah. wider Hollywood because of it.
1: Right. You know, maybe some other people will like the post and stand up for him. So, you know, we're hoping so. And for her, it's just like, you know, the way they told the story and what it did to them. Like, yes, we got past this part of it, but don't forget, essentially, that this put a lot of strain and toll on our family that mm-hmm. really you cannot take back.
0: He was, Justin, I didn't watch Jane the Virgin, but he was on. That's why they know each other.
1: Okay.
0: Justin played Rafael Solano in Jane the Virgin.
1: Okay.
0: Which is presumably why his friends decided to pop up in the comments. So, you know, good for them. That's awesome.
1: Yeah.
0: Yeah.
1: Yeah. Yeah. I hope that, like I said before, I hope it follows, you know, with more celebrities coming out and supporting him, because I don't know about, I'm sure that there are many, many celebrities that thought the whole thing was, you know, unnecessary, or, you know, her side of the story didn't seem, you know, to add up that much since it was everywhere.
0: Yeah. I'm a little more ambivalent in the sense that I just, you know, like, go be successful and do your things, you guys. You know, like, I think Blake Lively's not going to pay an ultimate price because Hollywood's memory is short. Although, who knows? I don't know that her career was... I think she had bigger designs, and I think those larger designs on her career may have been thwarted by all of this. But
1: right.
0: In terms of her having a successful career in Hollywood and also a very successful business person, she probably will do, you know,
1: she'll
0: great
1: be fine.
0: Yeah, she's yeah. going to be fine. There is one other thing that I wanted to point out. Did
1: okay.
0: you open that People article if you haven't already? Because, you know, the post that I'm talking about that Justin and Emily Baldoni put up the other day, when you open the People article, there's like a weird summary. It doesn't show you the actual post.
1: Oh.
0: Okay. And then when you click on it, you get the actual post. Is this something that Instagram is doing now? So like,
1: oh,
0: if you embed the post, it just gives you a summary of what it is. Although it's not even a summary of what it is. It just says that, like, so you have, for the listener who's like, what are you talking about? They embed the post where Justin and Emily are talking to mm-hmm. the camera, and the little blurb, it's frosted out so you can't see the post.
1: Right.
0: And then it says, Blake Lively filed a lawsuit against Justin Baldoni in Wayfair Studios, blah, blah, blah, after she withdrew her blah, blah, blah. The judge later ruled that blah, blah, blah. Baldoni dismissed defamation, blah, blah, blah. It's basically just telling you the story of the...
1: Yeah, I don't understand that.
0: It's weird that Instagram is putting that up.
1: Yeah, I had to go through another article and then find a little place where it said Instagram and then click on that to get to it.
0: So like a community note.
1: Maybe
0: or
1: they're
0: something.
1: Just scared.
0: I don't know. Well, we're scared, which is why we're going to run to break. You actually shouldn't be scared. Why? Because Dawn has brought us something for Food Porn Friday that's probably going to be tasty. We'll find out when we come back right here on My Talk 107.1.
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7: 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We can dance all night.
8: And let's take a look at your 5 Eyewitness News Twin Cities weather for this hour. Forecast for the rest of today, partly cloudy skies as we hit a high of 87. And then mostly clear skies tonight with a low of 70. Looking ahead to the weekend for your Saturday, mostly sunny and 90. And for your Sunday, even more sunshine with a high of 92. And right now, My Talk, partly cloudy, and it's 86.

0: God, it's Food Porn Friday, Dawn. What are we putting in our mouths today?
1: Okay, well, we talked about it this week that Krispy Kreme and Girl Scouts are doing a collaboration together, and you brought that story to us. Now, I have here Krispy Kreme Donuts Thin Mint Edition, and that's the only ones they had at Target. If any of the My Talkers out there have seen some of the other flavors we mentioned of Girl Scout Cookie Collab, let us know. Which, you know, Costco, you said they were there too, Bradley, and some other.
0: Well, I mean, I know that Costco has carried Krispy Kreme donuts. I don't know if they have these Girl Scout cookies.
1: Okay, yeah. So I've only seen in three different Targets the Thin Mint ones. So that's what we have today. I do want to mention that, like, there are six that come in this box. Actually, there are six donuts, but only three are Thin Mint donuts. And the other three are just glazed donuts.
0: Interesting. So I wonder if they're doing like each of the flavors individually, or maybe certain markets only get certain versions, or
1: maybe.
0: Who knows? Maybe certain stores get certain flavors. I don't know that for sure, but there are three Girl Scout cookie inspired donuts. And one of those you have in front of us, and it is the Krispy Kreme one. And it says, a fresh take on a fan favorite cookie. Our iconic original glazed donut takes a delicious dive into chocolate icing, then gets topped with crunchy Thin Mint cookie crumbles and dark chocolate chips. A cool drizzle of green icing finishes it off.
1: Yeah, that's right. So it really does just look like a glazed donut with some chocolate on it and a crushed up Thin Mint. Like, essentially, you could make these at home, right?
0: Yeah, but man, who makes donuts?
1: That's true. I
0: have got time for that.
1: Just for the sake of like baking purposes to know how. But yeah, I mean, you could just get some Krispy Kreme and some Thin Mints and go to town.
0: Yeah, or we can try the ones that we have in front of us. So you want to describe what we're looking at? Or Stormer, you want to give us the smell test?
2: Yeah, sure. Just from the look test alone, I mean, it's a standard glazed donuts with looks like a chocolate icing. You got the crumbles of the Thin Mints on top, and you mentioned the green layers as well. But for the smell test, it smells like Thin Mints, you
0: guys. It does. It smells like a Thin Mint.
2: Definitively, not just like a mint flavoring, like the definitive smell of Thin Mint.
0: It actually, you know what I'm getting in more than a Thin Mint is an Andes Mint.
2: Oh, okay. Mm. Yeah, I can hear.
1: Maybe that's the green drizzle.
0: Mm. Green drizzle.
1: Yeah.
0: The green mint drizzle.
1: Yeah.
0: Okay. All right, so go ahead, take a bite. Okay. Tell us what you think of the Thin Mints donut. This is the Krispy Kreme Girl Scout cookie-inspired donut. And it basically is, for the listener, just a regular glazed donut with the chocolate topping, some dusty dust, and some green drizzle. All right, now you guys talk. Mm-hmm. Tell me what you think while I sample the donut.
2: It tastes like a Thin Mint.
1: It does.
2: But it's subtle. It still tastes more like a donut than anything else, and then you get the mintiness from the Thin Mints kind of more in the aftertaste, I would say.
1: Yeah.
2: But it still does taste like a Thin Mint cookie.
1: It does. Mm. I think that I kind of wanted it to be infused in some way with some mint inside or chocolate mint kind of cream inside, but yeah.
0: Mm-hmm. It's good. I like that it's not
1: a donut flavor, but not as much Thin Mint as I would have wanted.
0: It's not overwhelming. It is like they just took a Thin Mint and put it on top. Yeah, I mean, I would eat this if this was on a donut plate.
1: Mm-hmm.
0: Sure.
1: Mm-hmm. Yeah.
0: They're a little messy.
2: Mm-hmm. They are. A lot of chocolate crumbles will fall.
1: Mm-hmm.
0: And I usually don't care about chocolate mint unless it's a Thin Mint. So it's saying something that I actually...
1: Yeah. Are those your, what, I thought Thin Mints were your favorite Girl Scout cookies.
0: Oh, for sure, 100%.
1: They are, okay. Yeah. There's nothing like a Thin Mint that's been put in the freezer.
0: Mm-hmm.
1: God, that's so good.
2: 100%.
1: Now, I'm going to eat this because it's a donut, but, you know.
2: Now, I am noticing if you do bite down on a part that doesn't have the green drizzle, it doesn't taste minty. So all of the mint flavor is for sure in that green drizzle.
0: It allegedly has actual crunchy Thin Mint cookie crumble.
1: Yeah.
0: But maybe it's just not as strong as the drizzle.
2: Probably.
0: It's good, though. I mean, it's a donut, y'all. It's not like trying to be the best donut. I don't typically go for fancy donuts. I just want like a plain donut. But this isn't too crazy. It's not like, you know, here's a cupcake on my donut or here's a piece of cheesecake on my donut.
1: Now, I got these this morning because I wanted them to be fresh, but they don't taste so fresh.
0: Well, that's because, I mean, I bet if you went to the Fridley Krispy Kreme, they'd be fresh.
1: Oh, for sure.
0: Because these are probably shipped across the country.
1: Okay, or at least locally, like make them and then they send them out to all the Targets, wouldn't they?
0: No, I'm sure it just comes from one big factory.
1: Really?
0: Yeah,
1: probably. Oh, that's kind of sad.
0: Well, you know, it is for a grocery store donut in a box, it's not half bad. Yeah. And, you know, what I do think is interesting is they give you a box of six donuts, but they only give you three Thin Mint ones. Mm-hmm. So it's just weird to me that you're advertising this as the Thin Mint donuts, but it's only half the box. I kind of feel like
2: that's false advertising.
0: I kind of feel like you need to give people all six of the thing that you're telling them that is in the box. I will say the box says Girl Scout Thin Mints Donut, including original glazed donuts.
1: For the people who go, no way am I eating that. If you take it to the office and there are people that are like, I don't really like that.
0: Oh, the Thin Mint?
1: Yeah, they're I don't want the glaze.
0: Thin Mint donuts, you want Thin Mint donuts, right?
1: Absolutely. I was shocked to see there were three glazed.
0: If you buy, I don't know, what would the equivalent be? Like, if you bought, I would like some pepperoni pizza, but only half the pizza was pepperoni.
1: Yeah.
0: And the rest was cheese. What? What are we doing?
1: No, that's really the exact equivalent of that. Hmm. Well, I hope that the lovely Girl Scouts are benefiting from this, and that's a good thing, you know? To support the Girl Scouts. I'm just trying to make it better. Like, oh, you're doing a good thing.
0: Yeah, well, I mean, if you don't have to like it, that's the whole point of food porn, is you give us your thoughts and opinions. So let's get right to that then. If you're just joining us, Dawn got us the Thin Mint Donuts from Krispy Kreme. Mm-hmm. There are two other ones. We didn't tell people there is, I had it in front of me and now I don't. But I know there is one that's inspired on the caramel coconut chocolate thing that we know is a Samoa, but some people call it caramel delight.
1: Yeah.
0: And then there's a lemon one. It's called Lemon Ups. And it's like a basically like a cream filled donut.
1: That's,
0: a lemon cream filled donut with like a lemon icing.
1: Yesterday, I said, I don't like it repeatedly. I said that. But now after I've tasted this, I'm like, maybe I would like the lemon up.
0: Yeah, you never know. Well, let's start with this one because you actually know what it tastes like. Mm-hmm. The Krispy Kreme Girl Scout Cookie Thin Mint Donut, 0 to 5, 0 being the worst Krispy Kreme.
1: Oh, it's
0: or,
1: not.
0: Well, how about donuts?
1: Yeah, let's do donuts because that would be lower if it was just Krispy Kremes. I will say a 2.5 out of all donuts, you know. Well, how about 2.25? Because now I'm thinking about donuts I had like in Europe. So,
0: all right. Zero. You gave it 2.25. Stormy, what do you give the Thin Mint Krispy Kreme donut?
2: It didn't blow my mind like I thought it was going to, and that was a disappointing experience for me. However, it's still a good donut. It's a quality donut. Yeah. And to your point, Don, I would like to try these fresh. Maybe when they're a little bit warm out of the oven.
1: Yeah, that would make all the difference.
2: But it's not a donut I think I would ever go back to on my own. I'm willing to give it another shot maybe someday down the road, but I just don't think I'm just going to buy it. So I'm going to say, still going to be nice, a 3.2.
0: God, I love the 0.2.
2: You're welcome.
0: I'm just going to give it a solid 3. It's fine. It's a little bit better than average, but not by much. I also would not run out and buy these, but I wouldn't buy donuts in a box at the Targets anyway, because if I'm going to go for donuts, I'm going to go all out and I want them to be frosh.
1: Yeah.
0: But if you were a person who like, you were out and you were like, I need a sneaky snack.
1: Yeah.
0: Or we're doing a brunch thing. Why not?
1: Yeah.
0: You know?
1: It's a fun.
0: Stick it in the microwave for 10 seconds so it's perfect.
1: I would suggest that they use a chocolate Krispy Kreme donut. I think that would have made it better. Mm. Not just
0: like
1: a regular
0: cake donut.
1: Glaze. Yeah.
0: Okay. Yeah. Why not? I'd try it. All right. Thank you for getting those, Dawn. You can get those. You got yours at Target.
1: Yes, I've seen them at least three Targets.
0: Yeah, and I'm sure that they will pop up elsewhere if they haven't already. If you guys have any skinny on where you can get the donuts, let us know.
1: Yes, and thank you to the listeners that told them that they, when we talked about it, that they actually saw them in our market.
0: Yeah, so that we could run out and taste them. All right, when we come back on The Adventures of Bradley and Dawn, from donuts to terror in the skies, imagine you're enjoying your in-flight donut.
1: Okay.
0: When you hear a loud bang, and suddenly your head and shoulders are staring out into the sky at 30,000 feet. This just happened, and we're going to talk about it when we come back right here on My Talk 107.1.
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4: 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Jez Butterworth is the showrunner, Jez Butterworth. 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

0: Imagine you're enjoying your in-flight gingies, or maybe a donut like we were just talking about, or a snack of some kind. And all of a sudden, you're on this plane, you hear a loud bang, and suddenly your head and shoulders are staring into the sky at 30,000 feet. I know, you think, I hope I wake up, because this is clearly a nightmare, right?
1: Right?
0: No! This nightmare is real. It happened. Oh my God, somebody survived almost being sucked out of an airplane. Good afternoon. Welcome back to the Adventures of Bradley and Dawn. I'm the Bradley. That's the Dawn. Stormer along for the ride, as per usual. And this ride almost had a sad, terrible ending.
1: Okay. So let me just get this straight.
0: Yeah.
1: The top of the airplane didn't come off because you're saying it affected just one person?
0: No, literally a window popped open.
1: Oh, gosh.
0: And a guy got his head up to his shoulders, stuck out the window at 30,000 feet. And his wife had to hold on to his legs for 5 minutes.
1: What?
0: Until other passengers could help pull the man back into the aeroplane. This was on a Ryanair flight out of Thessaloniki, I think, the Greece. And this was apparently about an hour and 14 minutes it was actually a little earlier than that, because I think it was about hour and 14 minutes when they landed. So this happened at just after takeoff. Apparently, the guy's a 61-year-old Serbian national. He was wounded in the neck by the impact. He also sustained abrasions and burns, but he is understood to be conscious, however, in a state of shock.
1: I would say so.
0: Can you imagine? I'm laughing only because it seems so absurd and not like something that could actually happen. It literally happened.
1: Okay. Was this the... Was it his seat window?
0: Yeah. The window next to you.
1: But
0: so
1: that
0: he's enjoying
1: is not
0: his gingy.
1: Big enough.
0: Oh, yeah.
1: A hole for my body to fit through.
0: Yeah. Well, no, I mean, it wasn't up to his shoulder, to his shoulders. So think about.
1: Oh, okay.
0: From
1: I
0: the
1: thought
0: neck
1: you meant
0: up.
1: Like half his torso is out and she's holding on to just his legs.
0: No, but I don't know. The way
1: he
0: it describes,
1: man.
0: You can see the photo. And I will say the photo's pretty big. That's that's bigger than I think you realize.
1: Okay.
0: And of course, with that amount of pressure, you don't want to just let him go.
1: No.
0: What if more of him gets sucked out there or his arms get cut off or something? Anyway, 61-year-old man gets sucked out of the window and it does say his head and shoulders were pulled outside the aircraft. The wife clung to his legs for 5 minutes before passengers helped her to bring him back into the plane. The windows on the Boeing 737-800 measure 14 inches by 10 inches. So I guess if he was a small man and he was kind of like hunchied, and with that amount of pressure, you know, you don't realize how much that can suck.
1: Yeah. Once you get up to 30,000 feet, for sure. It also, what are they called? The masks that come down with oxygen.
0: They all
1: masks.
0: Came down. So people
1: they
0: in the back of the airplane didn't know what happened. And they were like, what's going on? And then they saw the air masks drop down and thought, well, this ain't going to
1: You better
0: end
1: put
0: well.
1: That on, because you can't breathe at that, you know, at that altitude without assistance. So 5 minutes?
0: Well, I'm more concerned about the fact that he was outside for 5 minutes.
1: Yeah.
0: Now, they obviously began to descend very quickly because, you know, they knew that they had a problem with the cabin pressure. And then obviously that there was a passenger who was flying or being sucked out the window. Apparently he had blood on his head. He fainted several times.
1: Aww.
0: Everyone was wearing oxygen masks.
1: But not him.
0: No.
1: Yeah. That's terrifying.
0: Oh, yeah. No, literally probably one of your biggest nightmares. Because I always thought, like, okay, unless there's some catastrophic failure, you've seen that happen on that Hawaii flight where a big part of the plane comes off and people get sucked out and, well, there's no hope there. And it's just, you know, well, if it was, you know, anyway, it's a tragedy regardless. But when you just think about that cute little window sitting next to
1: which you
0: it
1: think
0: can suck
1: is.
0: You out that plane. And that's now another reason why I shall never sit against a window.
1: Oh, well.
0: I only do the aisle seat.
1: I think.
0: Never a window.
1: Well,
0: because you might get sucked out.
1: Well, you.
0: And the guy had his seatbelt on. Can you imagine if he didn't have a seatbelt on?
1: Well, once again, the rest of his body, I don't know how small it is, but...
0: If you get your shoulders through, you're going through.
1: Yeah, that's true. It's just like birth, you know?
0: Yeah.
1: It's like the plane birthed you.
0: Yeah. That was a birth canal that he almost exited.
1: Mm-hmm. Well, thank goodness his wife was there to hold on to him. I just don't understand why it took 5 minutes.
0: Well, I'm sure the terror, the fear, everybody's... Would you get up and start moving?
1: What are the flight attendants doing?
0: Exactly.
1: I mean, I know that, like...
0: Well, there's a loss of cabin pressure. They're probably dealing with that emergency.
1: Sure. But they just don't know, like, where it came from, and...
0: I'm sure it takes a minute or two to figure out where is this happening. Like, that, you know, there's probably a lot of different moving parts. It's not like everything's fine, and they're just like, oh, there's a guy hanging out the window. Let's go help.
1: I mean, a plane full of Americans, we would have been like, he's out the window! It's right here! Like, you would know. And I wonder, what are the safety checks that they do on these windows? How often do they do them? We just assume everything's going to be okay.
0: Yeah.
1: You know, but
0: well, luckily,
1: what are they doing going by with a hammer and going, is that solid?
0: Well, they're going to be doing that now. Hopefully not with a hammer.
1: Not a hammer, but
0: if you start knocking on windows with a hammer, like, I think we might have more problems.
1: I don't know. It's just, it's scary that that is a possibility, which I didn't know.
0: Yeah, no, again, fear unlocked. These are not the things that I thought I had to worry about after finally dealing with my, you know, fear of flying. After many years, now I have to worry about the window just randomly popping open. I will say one of the, if you guys haven't watched, what's his name? Captain Steve on YouTube. He is a great watch,
1: sure.
0: Especially he's a former pilot, American Airlines. He was actually supposed to pilot one of the planes that crashed on 9/11.
1: Wow.
0: And just by a happenstance.
1: Ship change or something?
0: Well, yeah, it's a long story. He tells the story on a very, like, very gripping video. But he has since gone on to do all this education around flying and what it's like and what it's like to be a captain or a pilot. And he will allay you of a lot of the fears that you have of flying because he kind of just lays out how very little there is to actually worry about despite stories like this. So I guarantee he will probably do a video about this story.
1: Yeah, he'll do what happened.
0: And you'll feel
1: possibly.
0: Better about
1: Captain Steve. Is it just Captain Steve? I always forget to...
0: It's like Steve. He has an extra E or two.
1: Okay, good. Well, that's crazy. Okay, well, hopefully that man is okay.
0: Now, while we're in the air, I think we should head to San Diego.
1: Let's go, but we better pack... a bunch of money with us, piles and piles of money, because Comic-Con is going to be the 22nd or July 23rd for a week. And as we probably all know, the price just gets higher and higher every year. So I'm always like, is it worth it? I checked on the prices and I do have a rundown of some of the biggest things that are happening this year at the biggest Comic-Con in San Diego. But the daily price to get in is like $82. And that's just your general admission into one day. You know, it doesn't include any perks at all. It's just you get into Disneyland for this price. The general, you know, price of getting into the park. So I'm always like, gosh, I've heard so many people say, I just can't afford to go anymore. Because people that are super interested in going and want to cosplay, they just, you know, spent all that money making their amazing costume. Then they have to get out there and then it's $82. And you wouldn't just want to go for one day, you know, $82 a day. But
0: I think for something as big and iconic as Comic-Con, I feel like $82 for, you know, like what do people pay when they go to the, like, you know, Disney World or something? Hundreds.
1: More.
0: Literally.
1: I don't remember what it is, but that's also astronomical.
0: So if you're a super nerd, whether it's, you know, superhero movies or sci-fi stuff, or you want to be one of those people who gets everybody's photo, you know, because you had the coolest costume and then you go viral and woo.
1: True. Yes. Some of the big things going on. There is a huge Percy Jackson display. This will be for season 3 of Percy Jackson and the Olympians. And there's going to be a panel with the stars for that one. And they do have a pretty large, cool, interactive thing. So that's one of the bigger things. at Comic-Con. Also, if you're a fan of Marc Maron and his podcast, which, you know, that is, I mean, he's had the president on before, you know, I mean, he was one of the first podcasters out there and has a huge following. So WTF will be recording an episode there. I don't know. It's just kind of like one of his. There's also going to be a graphic novel of Marc Maron's. This is a podcast. So that's kind of cool. We also have something that I would be interested in, and that is the George Lucas, like, Star Wars Museum. It's a first look at that. If you didn't know anything about that, that's...
0: No, I don't. LA. So what is that? Like, they're actually opening a museum and they're going to give us a look at Comic-Con?
1: Yes. So this is a sneak peek inside Lucas Museum of Narrative Art. It has a lot of the people that are just the bigwigs that have put it together. It's moderated by Kiki Palmer. These are like the CCO. And then the most important thing, not to hear from all these bigwigs, but you get a first look at the content and film programming and a deep dive into the narrative art. And yeah, so that's going to be a pretty big deal. And I've already heard like people going, that's not going to be that great. And I'm like, you haven't seen it yet. So how do you know?
0: Okay. The Lucas Museum of Narrative Art.
1: Mm-hmm.
0: That's beautiful.
1: Mm-hmm.
0: I have not seen this before.
1: Yeah, something to do if you're...
0: $1 billion it cost, apparently.
1: Yes. So hopefully it'll be something, you know, when you go out to L.A., there's so many things to do, but...
0: And it does say that they're offering to open it up to, like, if you live in the neighborhood, you get to go there for free.
1: Oh, that's cool.
0: That's cool.
1: Yay.
0: Yeah, that would be amazing. Looks very space age. Obviously, it's George Lucas.
1: That's right. So if you're a Star Wars fan, make a plan to go. There's also this exclusive screening of a movie about Stan Lee, you know, the famous Stan Lee. So everybody loved him. But then this is about, it's called Stan Lee, The Final Chapter. It's a documentary type movie. And it talks about how, like, he was beloved by everybody. He was a legend, larger than life personality, inspired people around the world. But behind the smiles, convention appearances, and red carpet events, there was a very different story. And then it's the reality of his final years. I believe he had somebody coming or like stealing from him, elder abuse situation going on.
0: Okay.
1: Anyway, that's a little bit of what's going on at Comic-Con.
0: It sounds like there's a lot. And I imagine that list is on our show links page.
1: Mm-hmm.
0: Fabulous. When we come back, it's travel time. What's the one U.S. city you want to travel to but you haven't been to yet? Travel and Leisure just announced their top U.S. cities list. And unfortunately, we're not on the list. But there are cities we want to go to. We'll tell you what they are when we come back.
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12: Pretty interesting.
13: Well, this is really exciting news if you are a fan of Mayor of Easttown and Task on HBO, because Julianne Nicholson has joined season 2 of Task, and that means she is reprising her Emmy-winning role as Lori Ross, the mother of three children who lives in Easttown. Well, until now, Task has not directly connected to Mayor of Easttown. Both series hail from creator and showrunner Brad Inglesby, but according to this latest casting news, this is connected the two series together. Of course, they do both take place outside working class suburbs of Philadelphia. Now, we don't exactly know how much of a role Nicholson's character will factor into the storyline of Task, but still, that is exciting news. If you are a fan of both shows, it basically confirms that Mayor of Easttown and Task are set in the same TV universe. So that's really cool, and I think a lot of people assume that was the case anyway. In some other news, Netflix has set the official premiere date for The Gentlemen Season 2. The second season of the action comedy will launch on September 3rd. And Netflix has also released a first look teaser for the new season that you can watch online right now. Here's some of the log line. It's been 1 year since Eddie, played by Theo James, and Susie, played by Kaya Scodelario, joined forces to work together for Bobby, played by Ray Winstone, and his criminal empire overseas. But as they drive to expand their enterprise, the decisions Bobby is making seem to be increasingly unsound. And finally, all five of these Hunger Games films will be returning to theaters September 3rd through 7th, ahead of the upcoming release of The Hunger Games Sunrise on the Reaping. Each movie will feature an exclusive sneak peek of the newest edition of the franchise that's going to premiere in theaters November 20th. And so Hunger Games 1 will premiere on September 3rd in theaters, followed by Catching Fire September 4th, Mockingjay Part 1 September 5th, Mockingjay Part 2 September 6th, and then The Ballad of Songbirds and Snakes on September 7th, and tickets are on sale right now. All right, that'll wrap up the dirt for this hour. For more entertainment news, go to mytalk1071.com. 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

0: What is the one city in the United States that you want to travel to, but you haven't been to yet? We would like to know. Drop us a line on, we're going to tell you our own. Good afternoon. Welcome back to the third hour of the Adventures of Bradley and Dawn on this beautiful Friday, July 10th.
1: Just after the 2 o'clock hour, I hope you're doing something fun.
0: Dawn, Travel and Leisure just announced their top U.S. cities list, and it got me thinking, like, ooh, I want to go to a U.S. city because, you know, normally I travel to world capitals outside the U.S. because right. I'm an international globetrotter.
2: Right.
0: Not really, but I would love to do, like, maybe a road trip or, like, there's so many. In fact, I was just listening to a podcast this morning about lobsters and... like the lobster industry and like why everybody's in love with lobsters right now. And I have a lot of questions about lobsters, but part of that podcast was about Maine. And I was like, you know what? I've never been to Maine. And someday I would just like to go to that part of the country because you have an idea of what it's like.
2: Yes.
0: But if you've never been, you know, you want to see, does this live up to what I have in my head? Surely it's probably better than what I have in my head. So this then seems appropriate. If there was a city in the United States that you have not been to yet, where does Dawn McLean want to go next?
2: Well, gosh, I have like...
0: Well, you have a free bus ticket. You have a free bus ticket, so you got to pick one.
2: Okay, I'm going to say three, and then you tell me which one I should go to.
0: Why I got to do the work for you?
2: I don't know. Maybe you've been to some of these.
0: Okay.
2: Seattle.
0: Okay.
2: Boston.
0: Okay.
2: Savannah, Georgia.
0: Okay, I've not been to either Savannah or Seattle, so I don't know. Okay. I have been to Boston, and I had a blast.
2: Okay, yeah.
0: But it all depends on what you want. Why do you want to go to those places?
2: Well, I love the history of Boston, you know, the Boston Tea Party, the Revolutionary War, all of the history.
0: Yeah, for sure. There's tons of history there.
2: The old cobblestone streets and the old buildings and, you know, the beginning of our country. I think that would be incredibly interesting. I wouldn't say I'm a history buff because I can't recall things that I learned, but I like to learn things and then forget them.
0: I don't think your memory determines if you're a buff or not. You can like history if you have a faulty memory.
2: I can't believe some people that just go, this is stupid. You know, I'm like, what? How is it stupid?
0: That one of the best things we did when we were in Boston is called the Freedom Trail. And basically you can walk around and this tour essentially is like in the stones.
2: Yeah.
0: So you just kind of follow. Now there's a map that goes along with it and it tells you like what you're looking at, but it takes you through that early American history. So I love Boston. So I think that's a great choice. I've always wanted to go to Savannah. So
2: Boston and then like Harvard is near.
0: Yeah,
2: Harvard Square. I would love to go to Harvard.
0: Yeah.
2: Yeah.
0: Okay. If I had to pick one city, I mean, it's not hard for me because we've been wanting to go to New Orleans forever. I have never been to New Orleans. I've been to Louisiana. My stepsister lives in Louisiana.
2: Shreveport?
0: No, I forget what it's called. It's up in the hills, in the swamps of Louisiana somewhere.
2: New Orleans is my favorite city in the United States.
0: Well, that's good because that's definitely on my list. I have a friend who goes there all the time. And like I said, you know, I lived in Texas for a number of years. And for whatever reason, we just never made it to New Orleans. And there's so much history and there's so much food and, you know, there's so much of everything. So that is definitely first on my list. Baton Rouge. I think she's near Baton Rouge.
2: Okay, yeah. That's about an hour away.
0: I'm just looking at the map, trying to understand where I am. Yeah.
2: And just so you know, since you're a non-drinker, it's still fun because New Orleans has
0: There's so much history.
2: There's so much history there, and there's so many things to do. There's a great World War II museum as well, and then you can, you know, go out to the swamp if you want to, get a swamp tour.
0: Yeah, well, and you have all of, you know, it's one of the few places in the United States where, like, the early American history, once European settlers showed up anyway, was French-influenced more than English-influenced. So that's a whole effect on the culture that I think would make it worth visiting and interesting. So,
2: yes.
0: I did want to tell you, though, some of the best cities as determined by Travel and Leisure, because, I mean, honestly, they do a good job of reporting on all sorts of travel stuff. But when they came to their list of top cities, I want you to guess what city in the United States they put on the top of their list for best cities to travel to.
2: I would say New York.
0: You'd think, right?
2: Yeah.
0: Like it'd be a
2: or
0: big
2: Chicago.
0: City. Right? Well, those two cities are on the list, okay. But I think, let me count, 1, 2, 3, 4, 5. Chicago's number 5, 6, 7, 8. New York is number 8.
2: Oh.
0: We are nowhere on this list.
2: That's
0: of top 10.
2: Absurd.
0: It's terrifying. It's rude.
2: So,
0: but number one, it's not a city you're going to guess in like about 20 guesses.
2: Really?
0: I guarantee.
2: Do I even know the name? Is it like yeah. Charleston?
0: Yeah. Charleston is on the list.
2: Okay.
0: I think Charleston was number 2, actually.
2: Oh.
0: Yeah.
2: Okay.
0: And Savannah was number 3.
2: Okay.
0: New Orleans, number 4.
2: All
0: Chicago,
2: right.
0: 5. Fort Worth, 6. Honolulu, 7. New York, 8. Alexandria, Virginia, 9. And Greenville, South Carolina.
2: Okay.
0: And then it goes on. Oh, wait.
2: They're giving some
0: 9, 10,
2: Carolina
0: 11,
2: love.
0: 12, 13, 14. They got 14.
2: Miami?
0: No, it goes Bend, Oregon.
2: Is Nashville. That the first one?
0: No. I'm keeping going. After 9,
2: oh,
0: 10
2: okay.
0: is Bend, Nashville, Asheville, San Antonio, Boston.
2: Boston.
0: Is that the end? So is that like the top 14? Who does 14 of anything? Anyway, what's the number one?
2: I mean, you said that it would take me...
0: I gave you a bunch. Just pick one.
2: Sedona, Arizona.
0: You're actually not far away.
2: Phoenix?
0: I'm going to give... I'm going to give Stormer a chance
2: okay.
0: to guess, too. So it's not far from Phoenix or Sedona in terms of the overall United States. It's in that region.
3: Okay, but it's not in Arizona, though. Okay. Las Vegas, Nevada?
0: No.
2: Albuquerque?
0: You're even closer. Very warm.
2: Ooh. Okay. Is it in New Mexico?
0: Yep.
2: Oh.
0: Number one city in the United States, according to Travel and Leisure magazine. Favorite destination with more than 300 days of sunshine in a year.
2: Oh.
0: It's family friendly.
2: Okay.
0: It has flavorful cuisine and cultural attractions and a Georgia O'Keeffe Museum.
2: Oh, yeah.
3: I believe Santa Fe.
0: Ding, ding, ding. They were the winner.
2: Okay.
0: They scored an 88.5 out of 100. And like I said, they were rated highly for their skiing, their food scene, and museums. I don't know, though, like the best city in the U.S.?
2: Yeah.
0: Compared to New York? Like,
2: yeah.
0: I mean, look, I get it. In terms of, like, I'm sure it's beautiful, but best?
2: Yeah.
0: What? What
2: I
0: are
2: have
0: your,
2: to, okay, so I've always wanted to go, and I don't know why I feel like something's going to happen to me there, is Flagstaff.
0: Something's going to happen. Oh, you,
2: there's,
0: this is,
2: I've been drawn to Flagstaff, Arizona. Yeah, and
0: yeah.
2: I haven't been yet. There's a great observatory there.
0: Because you're
2: and
0: afraid
2: sometimes,
0: you're going to be kidnapped?
2: Yeah, I don't know. Maybe it's not a good thing, but... We used
0: when
2: to drive
0: did you start
2: through.
0: Having this thought?
2: When I was a kid, when my grandparents would take me in their RV from Missouri to California, we would go through Flagstaff. And I just thought it was so cool because we were in the desert. And then it goes up in elevation and then you're in the mountains.
0: Mm.
2: So it's like desert and mountains within 30 minutes of each other. It snows. It's just a weird high elevation place. I also saw two... crows that were facing the opposite direction on a sign in the year 2000 or 1999. We were driving out to San Francisco for the millennium. And I was like, we're at Flagstaff. And it was ominous, like two crows facing, one facing Flagstaff, one facing us as we drove in on the sign that said, welcome to Flagstaff. And I was like, what are they doing? I got it.
0: What did you think they were
2: doing?
0: Like,
2: they're telling me
0: they're just
2: it's
0: crows
2: true.
0: Sitting
2: I need
0: on a
2: to come
0: pole.
2: Here. It's some type of a sign. It is a sign because it
0: Are
2: said
0: you a
2: Flagstaff.
0: Witch?
2: No, I am not a witch. But I thought, I am drawn to this place. I don't know why. And then I used to obsessively, well, for a while, there's a camera that's in the like town square, and I could, like, it's a live cam right now that I could get on and see what's going on.
0: In Flagstaff?
2: Yeah.
0: But you,
2: I've only driven through, but I've not been as an adult
0: okay.
2: to like
0: well,
2: stop and I mean, do stuff.
0: You just spent a week in Nebraska.
2: I know.
0: I feel like you might as well make Flagstaff happen.
2: I got to make it happen, but I'm also kind of scared now. What if it's something bad?
0: I kind of feel like that's...
2: What if I get into drugs when I go there?
0: Okay, I don't have any... What? I will say in Santa Fe, because again,
2: that's what we're talking about.
0: The top rated yeah. city. You can go to the Chuck Jones Gallery and visit Bugs Bunny and Company. Because Chuck Jones, the artist behind your most beloved characters, Daffy Duck, Roadrunner, Marvin the Martian, to name a few, he's got a museum there.
2: Wow.
0: The late Chuck Jones. In fact, I have an autograph from Chuck Jones because I wrote him a letter when I was a young person and said, Chuck Jones, you're amazing. Can I have an autograph? And he sent me one.
2: You know what?
0: And now he's dead.
2: I've never, if you asked me, like, who animated all these characters, I would have never said the name Chuck Jones.
0: But you know Chuck Jones.
2: Yeah.
0: You just didn't know you knew.
2: I didn't know yeah. that I knew him.
0: They got a Georgia O'Keeffe Museum. They got the oldest hotel corner in America.
2: Oh.
0: La Fonda La Plaza. No, it's called La Fonda on the Plaza. It was built in 1922, and that is now apparently the oldest hotel corner in America. I don't know what that means.
2: That doesn't make sense to me. 1922?
0: Well, it says, get this, the Santa Fe landmark is on the site of...
2: What?
0: An inn that dates back to when the city was founded by the Spaniards in the year 1610.
2: Oh, okay.
0: So, you know. It's got an old ass
2: hotel corner.
0: Yeah. So okay. Old ass hotel corner. And they've got a place called Meow Wolf, which is a 70 room art installation.
2: Meow Wolf?
0: Yep.
2: Oh.
0: I have no idea what that means. Anyway, before you head to Flagstaff for some mysterious future, don't know if you're coming back, you might want to go to Santa Fe first.
2: I'll go to Santa Fe first and then Flagstaff. Because I might not make it to Santa Fe. God. It sounds like a name of a song.
0: It's a country western song.
2: I might
0: song.
2: Not make it to Santa Fe,
0: but I'm going to have fun in Flagstaff till I'm dead. All right, when we come back on The Adventures of Bradley and Dawn, Quantanoff, that is Jack yeah. Antonoff and Margaret Qualley, they have been making headlines for all the wrong reasons. Dawn will tell you about them when we come back right here on My Talk 107.1.
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0: Kwantinoff is a name you probably haven't heard of before because I just kind of made it up.
2: You just made it up. It's pretty great.
0: It's a relationship, a former relationship now, according to headlines, that's getting a lot of attention. And we are getting both sides of the story. So I want to talk about, so Jack Antonoff and Margaret Qualley have called it quits, allegedly, supposedly, right? And there's been all this back and forth in tabloids about what happened. You've seen a lot of reporting about Jack Antonoff going to Taylor Swift's wedding, but Margaret Qualley wasn't there. And then there were the like reasons why. Remind me again what the reason he gave was.
2: Well, apparently at the wedding, he was telling people he didn't make anything up, like she's sick or she's filming something. He said, oh, we had a little tiff. And so she's mad at me and she's not here.
0: Yeah. But we've known, by the way, if you're not like deep in the weeds or deep in the blinds as we are, we've known that there's been some trouble in paradise for these two. But, you know, we finally got the actual headlines to prove it, even though this is not them directly, I don't think, right? I don't know anymore because nobody gives actual statements anymore about
2: future. There's no way to know.
0: But then he also, and I want to get this Jack story in if we can, because I want it, I think it then sort of dovetails nicely into her response. So there was a story where he had an awkward interview with Craig Melvin. So it was clear from a while ago that things have not been right with these two.
2: And the thing is that it had everything to do with Taylor Swift. So whenever her album came out and the engagement happened, she had her last album produced by other people, two other producers, and not Jack Antonoff. So people would interview and they're like, oh, she's getting married. And you know, they interviewed Margaret Qualley and they were like, she was doing something else, like maybe red carpet stuff. And she was like, yeah, And they're like, are you looking forward to Taylor's new album? And she's like, yeah. And then they mentioned that Jack wasn't producing it and it was awkward.
0: Yeah.
2: Okay. But now we know it was probably awkward, not because of Taylor Swift, but because they weren't together.
0: Yep.
2: So then Jack Antonoff had this weird interview with Craig Melvin, and he goes, are you going to any big weddings this summer? And

0: from Jack Antonoff, ending their nearly 3-year marriage, according to a source in Us Weekly, because their schedules are busy and distance was a factor.
1: Come on.
0: They were still trying to work on their marriage a few months ago, but ultimately it wasn't working. And at some point, the rose-colored glasses came off for Margaret, and she felt like she just needed to take a step back. You know, Page Six heard that the estranged couple's split was mutual. Yeah, according to them, the music producer had expressed doubts to friends that it was difficult being married, and they don't have divorce plans yet, but in a statement shared with Page Six, a rep for Qualy said, "The narratives running in the press about Margaret and Jack are categorically untrue. There are no trust issues, there are no infidelity or anything else outside of respect and partnership in this relationship. They have a deep love and care for each other." When somebody says they have a deep love and care for each other, that doesn't mean they're in love or together.
1: That's true.
0: That's PR pablum.
1: Mm-hmm. It sure is. And I would say, like, if you are far apart from each other and you're not making an effort to, you know, or you have different schedules, if something like, oh, I just saw pictures of you out at a club with a bunch of celebrities and that one girl who's in your face, then you're not there to talk to him about it, and you start to develop, like, you know, resentment that can't be resolved. So it could be a little bit of both.
0: Yeah, for sure.
1: You know, but they're leaving out the part that we suspect. So
0: there's a lot more. It's probably cheating, and don't cheat.
1: Yeah. So Lena Dunham is going to enter this story right now. She dated him for 6 years. So in her memoir called Famesick, she talks about him, and most of the time I'm like, whatever, Lena Dunham. But she did mention there's a part of the book where she talks about that in she was away doing something, and then she came back to the house, and he was spending a lot of time with a, quote, teen pop star in their in-home studio. So, and she mentioned that this teen pop star was very needy, like emotionally needy. Just like he needed to give her a lot of attention. So one day she came home and she was, the teen pop star was crying in his lap.
0: Crying
1: on his lap. And he was like, oh, it's okay. You know? And then, you know, she just thought that was weird. And people think it's Lord.
0: Oh, bury the lead.
1: Yeah, there you go. Because he produced the song Royals. And
0: well, yeah, it's got to be somebody you worked with, right?
1: Yep.
0: All right, when we come back, it's one-star reviews. Crazy things that people say from around the world. And we judge them for it right here on My Talk 107.1.
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2: My Talk. 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
5: Five Eyewitness News Twin Cities weather this hour is brought to you by YMCA of the North. Forecast for the rest of today, partly cloudy skies with a high of 87. Mostly clear skies tonight with a low of 70. Looking ahead to the weekend, mostly sunny and 90 for your Saturday. And it's going to be even more sunny and 92 for your Sunday. And right now, My Talk is partly cloudy and 86.
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17: It is TGI Fridays. But not in the U.S., around the world.
16: Oh, International Fridays. Yeah. I guess I didn't even realize they had International Fridays, but I'm happy to know that everyone can TGIF. I'm going to take us to beaches, this time in Dubai, because why not, right?
17: That's right.
16: Yeah. Let's go to Dubai. It's probably hot there, but a beach would be really nice and refreshing. Que refresco. let's go to Kite Beach, where people like to fly kites as well as hang out and get in the water. Unfortunately, Natasha was not that impressed and gave it a one-star review.
18: Beach itself is very nice. A lot of people come here, but come on, 4 women toilets for the whole beach? Women got with children also go here and need to wait. Are you okay? Going to toilet is all time 30 minutes of waiting, and I don't want to spend my beach time waiting for the toilet.
17: Oh.
16: Okay, Natasha, I want to clue you in on a little pro tip.
17: Oh, no. What are you going to say?
16: Just go in the water, honey.
17: There's a big toilet out there.
16: It's called the ocean.
17: Depends on what you need to do.
16: Yeah, I mean, I wouldn't be doing all of it, but no. Enough that I feel like if people just all went wee-wee.
17: I always wonder, does that bring sharks? Because it can smell in the water, my urine.
16: Urine. Honey, if you're in the water, they can smell you.
17: Okay.
16: I don't think your urine is just going to send like an alarm that they didn't already
17: come
16: have.
17: Come and get it, like a big dinner bell.
16: Nope. Now, if you take a big old...
17: Nope.
16: Then you're probably going to get a lot more fish around you, and that might draw the sharks, but...
17: Okay. Yeah. All right. Well, let's go to TGI Fridays. This is in Norway, Oslo, Norway. And, you know, the TGI Fridays, I've noticed across the world, don't have the same standards. I don't think that ours do.
16: Oh.
17: All right. So this one, Morten hated it in Norway. And this is his one-star review. This place is disgusting. I decided to have a smoothie before my flight. apparently the airport one. I ordered a blueberry smoothie and asked for a scoop of ice cream. The waitress, who was very nice, immediately put my order to work. I waited 20 minutes. They brought me a milkshake without blueberries. I asked the bartender to add blueberries. He argued that there were blueberries in it.
16: Okay.
17: The smoothie was white. I waited almost another 20 minutes. I asked him to make it quickly because I was late for my flight. In the end, the bartender made blueberry ice cream. I couldn't drink it. I missed my flight. I got a new ticket. The blueberry ice cream cost me 14,000 rubles in total.
16: Whoa.
17: I'm stressed and my mood is ruined. Please teach your bartender how to make drinks and make them quickly. And don't forget that in this airport, operating on the principle that people will eat and drink everything before departure.
16: Okay. They don't use rubles in Norway. That's like Russia.
17: Well, maybe.
16: And 14,000 rubles in Russia is like $180.
17: Okay. Well, I don't know. Maybe Morton rubles. Is Russian.
16: Weird.
17: I don't know. I just cut and pasted it.
16: I'm just saying, like, I don't think they probably charge $180.
17: I used the wrong, definitely the wrong accent.
16: For what? Oh, if he's Russian?
17: Yeah, it sounded a little Texan, but
16: you never know.
17: That's
16: maybe
17: fine.
16: He spent some time in Texas.
17: Yeah.
16: All right, from Oslo, let's go back to Dubai, this time to a beach. This beach is called... Well, this is a beautiful name for a beach, Public Beach. And Chrissy gave it a 1-star review.
17: Chrissy.
7: The beach is also called Sunset Beach.
17: Okay.
7: It was one of the most iconic photo shots when visiting Dubai. Hmm. With the sun going down, that's besides the Burj Al Arab. Unfortunately, this is no longer possible because in direct neighborhood, new hotels build. Visiting this beach is no longer a must-be during a stay. During a stay. There are lots of skyscrapers at the seafront of Dubai currently under construction, downgrading all the beaches. Very sad.
17: Wow.
16: Okay, Chrissy, honey. Construction? I don't know. Go to the beach. Stand at the beach. Look out at the water. Do you see any construction?
17: Nope.
16: Now turn around.
17: Yeah.
16: Do you? Yeah.
17: It's a city.
16: You're in a city.
17: A man-made city.
16: Exactly.
17: So they're still making
16: versus
17: it.
16: Versus an unmade, unmanned city?
17: Well, what I mean is that they created Dubai out of nothing, really. You know?
16: Yeah.
17: It's not an ancient city.
16: Yeah. No, it's a brand new city. But yeah. Still, again, they're building stuff, and that's kind of anywhere that has buildings, I think.
17: Yeah, go under the water, you can't hear it.
16: Unless you want to go to some faraway island, then do it. But you're in a big old city.
17: True.
16: All right, where do you want to go now?
17: Well, I want to go to, this is in Khimki, Russia. This is TGI Fridays, and Vagnif had this 1-star review. You'll spend at least half an hour to only make an order, and there will be no beer in this tap water and no service in this, quote, fine place to have a snack. Microwave food is so bad, I can actually feel how it kills me. Seriously, do not eat here. Whoa. Disgusting, horrible, overpriced, tasteless. Whoa. I hope that there is a special place in hell for such a franchisee and team. Winky face.
16: Winky face, a special place in hell.
17: I mean, if you're going to want someone to go to hell, is it because you didn't get the best meal at TGI Fridays? We're just being real liberal about that, aren't we? I mean,
16: if you're sending people to hell for that, I think we're all doomed.
17: Yeah, that's true. And also, the food is so bad, he can feel how it kills him. Maybe this was just lost in translation a little bit.
16: Yeah, could be. I mean, you know, if you got some intestinal distress.
17: I guess so.
16: You might feel like you're dying.
17: It's very dramatic.
16: Let's go back to the beach. Beach, let's go get away. Let's go to Jumeirah Public Beach in Dubai. Plenty of beaches in Dubai. But Diana was not a fan of Jumeirah Public Beach. And here's why. She gave it a 1-star review.
7: People pushed in, excuse me, hold on. Hi. People were pushed into the elevator so tightly that it was hard to breathe. I felt unwell and I almost fainted. We tried to leave immediately, but there was another long queue. I was in tears asking to go downstairs because I felt really bad.
17: No.
7: A manager allowed my mother and me to skip the line, but another manager later refused and we paid extra. So we had to stand in the queue again. There was no humane treatment at all, and it completely ruined our impression. A little kindness would go a long way.
17: What? I thought this was a beach. What elevator?
7: Yeah, Diana. Elevators ain't got beaches. What are you on?
17: She might be reviewing something else.
7: What, you think?
17: Maybe.
7: Yeah, because they don't have elevators at the beach. I think she went to the wrong place. Yeah, not sure why, because it's not like there's a big building on the beach. Maybe there's something else called Jumeirah. I don't know. But honey, double check your work before you post a review. Because if you went to all that trouble, and it sounds like you had a really bad experience, I would want to make sure the right people are being criticized.
17: Mm-hmm.
7: Not these beach people.
17: That's
7: just
17: right.
7: Sitting out there just
17: the
7: trying
17: shells,
7: to
17: the shells, the crab.
7: Yeah.
17: Yeah.
7: They're just trying to relax and have a nice day.
17: That's right. Just like the people who went to TGI Fridays in Dublin. It's Temple Bar, but Temple Bar is its own thing. It's the oldest bar in Dublin. This is near Temple Bar. Okay. Here we go. Barry has this one-star review. Severely overpriced for the quality and standards. Where to start? Upholstery on the booths absolutely stank. Forgot about our drinks for almost 30 minutes. Food arrived and was simply average. No clue why prices are so high. A former shell of itself. Smaller menu. No value. Few steaks. No ribeye. No cowboy. Nor tomahawk steaks. Ludicrous prices starting from €16 to €34 for mains. Even veggie main meals start at €16 to €19. WTF, lads. This also is not in Temple Bar, but around the corner from it.
7: The Kerner?
17: The Kerner.
7: When have you ever had a tomahawk steak at a TGI Fridays?
17: I don't even know what that is. I feel
7: it's
17: like
7: it's a big ass steak.
17: Well, they
7: with
17: should
7: a
17: rename it.
7: Flintstones pole or a bone on it.
17: Okay. Yeah. Maybe they used to. I don't know.
7: Yeah. Also, I'm sorry. I'm sure Fridays is a wonderful group of people. I've been to many Fridays and enjoyed myself. If I'm in Dublin, I'm not going to Fridays.
17: These are locals, I think, that just aren't going to the.
7: I still would have. You'd have to really impress me to get me to go to a chain restaurant in a city like Dublin.
17: Well, I think that you're right about this because I noticed this was permanently closed.
7: Oh, well.
17: But I did enjoy reading the reviews.
7: Fabulous.
17: It had a 3.9.
7: So who knows?
17: Yeah.
7: Barry, thank you. All right, let's go back to Jebel Ali Beach. This is a beach in Dubai. Jebel Ali Beach was not impressive, at least to Pedro. I don't know. I thought it looked beautiful. But let's hear what Pedro said when he gave Jebel Ali Beach a one-star review.
9: I was quite disappointed with my visit. I drove around for 40 minutes specifically to bring my dogs. Only to arrive at what appeared to be a largely empty beach and discovered that dogs are not permitted. As a dog owner in Dubai, finding suitable outdoor spaces can be challenging. While there were some dog parks available, many are relatively small and offer limited features such as open natural areas, water access, lakes, or fountains where dogs can enjoy themselves. I had hoped this location would provide a more enjoyable experience for both pets and their owners. Unfortunately, after making this long journey, not being able to access the beach with my dog was frustrating and disappointing. Pedro, did you read anything about this beach?
17: Doesn't seem like it.
7: You can't assume that you can just bring your dog everywhere.
17: Yeah.
7: So I kind of feel like that's on you.
17: Truly.
7: I bet if you Google it, it says no aminals.
17: Right. And there's a reason for that.
7: Well, yeah,
17: it's
7: nobody wants to
17: doo-doo.
7: Walk through their sand with some doo-doo in it.
17: Yeah.
7: Although, you know, clean up after your dog, that's fine. I'm sure there are great public beaches that do allow dogs, but this one doesn't. And you just didn't know. That's not, again, you drove 40 minutes without doing your homework.
17: It's
10: don't
17: true.
10: Take it out on Jebel Ali Beach.
17: Yeah, that's right. Come on, Pedro. All right, you want to go one more place?
10: Let's do it.
17: We're going back to TGI Fridays. This is in England. Basildon, England? It's by London. Anyway, this is their one-star review by someone named Dash. They just left a dash.
10: Dash.
17: Here we go. To start, the server was absolutely perfect. She did an amazing job at keeping us served and had a lovely attitude. I'm writing this review because after visiting this establishment, I contracted food poisoning. Whoa. I had the chicken strips for starters, as well as a cooked rump steak, medium, both of which did have an unusual taste. The icing on the cake was when leaving, I overheard the waitress scolding the chef in the back for not pulling his weight and doing what he needs to in the kitchen. I ate nothing but that food within a 24-hour period and then got incredibly unwell. And it was confirmed by the doctor to be food poisoning. I would avoid this place at all costs due to the amount of suffering I went through. Because of this, I will never be returning due to this.
10: That's intense.
17: Also permanently closed.
10: Oh.
17: These last two were permanently closed. You know, they're kind of shrinking, TGI Fridays. There's only 85 in the United States left. Did you know that?
10: I did not know that.
17: Yeah.
10: Well, that's a shame. And if you're in England or Dublin, you're kind of SOL.
17: Right. That's right. Well, there were others. Don't worry.
10: Okay, good. Well, listeners, if you missed any of those one-star reviews and you'd like to twinkle your toes through any of those.
17: Oh, cute. Oh,
10: that's a nice little rhyme. Head to the podcast version of this episode of our program. And when we come back, we're going to play a game. That game is hosted by Stormer and it's called
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19: 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Angela, welcome to the Pickle and Peanut Butter Hotline. You've tried this?
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0: cowbell, it sounds like.
1: That's right. That's my coffee cup.
0: I got a fever, and the only prescription is more cowbell.
2: More cowbell.
0: Right. Welcome back to another exciting edition of the 5 Second Rule, everybody. The game where my talk hosts have 5 seconds to say three things. That's Bradley Trainer over there.
3: Hi.
0: And that's Don McLean over there.
1: Hello.
0: Welcome in, contestants. We made it to another Friday, the fifth day of the work
1: yes!
0: week officially. The weekend is finally here. It's going to be a hot one, you guys, though. How are you going to beat the heat this weekend? What you got planned?
1: Oh, man. Staying in a cold basement.
3: Mm-hmm. If you, you can't know? Beat them, join them. I mean, I don't know.
0: Heat?
3: Yeah.
0: Oh,
3: there's
0: okay.
3: not much to do other than stay indoors, but I got stuff to do this weekend. So
1: yeah.
3: It's going to have to be hot.
0: Like what? What kind of stuff you got?
3: Really
0: going
3: exciting
0: on?
3: Things like take the dog to get her shot and then
0: Ooh.
3: Get a haircut and
0: how is
3: go
0: we,
3: to the farmer's
0: how is
3: market.
0: At the vet and the groomer.
3: They love her. In fact, they come to find her when she's there because they love to cuddle her and give her treats.
1: Oh, gosh. She's so cute.
0: Yeah. What a little angel.
3: She's such a good little girl at the.
0: Good.
1: Would she like Junior? Do you think that they would get along because they're both so cute?
3: A
1: Grant's
3: junior.
1: Dog?
3: Grant. Oh, I thought you meant Junior, like a little
1: a little wheezy.
3: A little wheezy?
1: No.
3: Yeah, she gets along with all kinds of dogs.
1: They're both. Yeah.
0: As long as those dogs.
3: She likes big dogs, little dogs. She's mostly a doodle friend.
1: Oh.
3: Whenever she sees a doodle dog, she wants to be their best friend.
1: Okay.
0: Yeah, as long as those dogs are not on her block, right, Bradley?
3: That is true. Okay. Once they're on the block, then she would like to murder all of them.
1: Okay.
0: All bets are off.
3: Yeah.
0: All right, guys. Well, unfortunately, we're going to not talk about Wheezy anymore for the 5 Second Rule. Not that we can't bring her up, but she is not the topic of our conversation, although maybe we should make Wheezy a 5 Second Rule topic
1: yes,
0: one day.
1: Please.
0: That would be fun.
3: She
0: no, guys. Actually, yesterday we spent time going over the new foods at the Minnesota State Fair. The new foods have been announced. You can check them out online. But as we got caught up in all the new foods, you guys, we forgot to mention really the new vendors for the state fair this year. So let's go through some of them, and you're going to tell me why you're excited to try some of these new vendors this year. Okay.
1: Great.
3: Let's do it.
0: All right. Which one of you guys wants to go first?
3: I'll go first, Bob.
0: All right, Bradley, you have 5 seconds why you are excited to try Dodo Pop, which is on the northeast corner of Dan Patch Avenue and Cooper Street this year.
3: Because it sounds like an extinct bird, and I love extinct animals, so Dodo Pop it is. What is a Dodo Pop?
0: So Dodo Pop serves dirty sodas in 6 flavors.
3: Oh, dirty, so Dodo is just like slang for dirty?
0: Apparently, yes.
3: I got you got the Dodo Pops.
0: Exactly. All right. So
1: I thought it was like cookie dough popsicles.
3: That's a good idea.
0: Not quite, but maybe you should open up a booth with exactly that, Don McLean. I would definitely give
3: doo-doo
0: you my
3: pop,
0: money.
3: As long as you don't do doo-doo pop.
1: Dodo.
0: Exactly. So they got some fun flavors, you guys. They have the Megalodon flavor, which is Dr. Pepper, raspberry syrup, and coconut cream. They have the Golden Yeti, which is orange pop vanilla syrup with vanilla cream. The Liger, lemonade, starry soda, cherry syrup. The Big Red Dog, which is Pepsi, cherry, vanilla syrup, and vanilla cream. Don, you're into this one.
1: What?
0: The Sasquatch, which is root beer, vanilla syrup, and vanilla cream. And finally, Babe's Lemonade, which is sparkling lemonade, blue raspberry syrup, and raspberry popping pearls.
3: Popping pearls.
1: Can you go back to the Sasquatch again?
0: Going back to the Sasquatch, that's root beer, vanilla syrup, and vanilla cream.
1: Okay, I totally love all those flavors. I'll have to try one.
0: Mm-hmm.
3: It just sounds like my teeth hurt just thinking about that.
1: It's good.
0: All right. Let's go to our next vendor, our new vendor for the Minnesota State Fair this year, Don McLean. You have 5 seconds to name three reasons why you're excited to try Le Mochi Japanese Confections at the International Bazaar South Wall this year.
1: Oh, I love International Bazaar for anything. And I just, that just sounds good. Mm-hmm.
3: That's the place.
1: Mochi.
3: Is it? I think it's Iemochi. It's the candy shell fruit on a stick.
0: Yes.
1: Yeah, we just had some, right? Is that the same thing?
3: We had it.
1: Well, for food porn?
3: No.
1: No. Okay.
3: With fruit on a stick?
1: Fruit. So it's not like the shape of the fruit. Remember those ice cream treats that had the hard chocolate shell that was in the shape
3: this
1: of
3: is
1: a peach?
3: Actual fruit that has a candy shell.
1: Okay.
3: So they have sticks of like, it'll have strawberries on it.
1: Oh.
3: And then they dip the strawberries in this candy coated shell. And so crunch, crunch.
0: Please. Yeah. Okay. So that's technically called Tang Hulu. It's fruit skewered and coated in a hard candy shell.
1: Yes.
0: They have four varieties, strawberry, green grape, mandarin orange, and then a dual mix with strawberry and grapes.
3: Yummy.
1: God,
3: mm-hmm.
1: Yes.
3: Sounds amazing.
0: Yes, it does. All right. Let's
3: go. Who doesn't
0: go
3: like candy shelled fruit?
0: Exactly. Who doesn't like candy in
3: general?
0: Who
3: doesn't like fruit?
0: Exactly.
3: Most people.
0: All right, let's go to our next new food vendor at the Minnesota State Fair this year. Bradley, you have 5 seconds. Sam, three reasons why you're excited to try Jive Turkey Barbecue off of Lee Avenue.
3: Jive Turkey Barbecue. Well, because it's barbecue, I'm hoping there's some turkey involved.
1: Yeah.
3: And I love a good hand jive.
1: Thank God. You said jive.
3: Well, you know, that dance.
1: My heart.
3: What did you think I was going to say?
1: My heart just
3: I love
1: left.
3: A good hand jive.
0: Anyway, so Jive Turkey.
3: Don't you guys love a good hand jive?
1: Yeah.
0: Anyway, yeah. Jive Turkey Barbecue serves guys their, ooh, this is trademarked, it looked like, their crack and cheese bowl. They got the little R
3: crack
0: with
3: and
0: circle
3: cheese
0: around it. So this that thing is like their exclusive thing. So this is homemade mac and cheese, hickory smoked turkey barbecue, deep fried turkey cracklins, and signature sauce.
3: Okay, I need that in my life immediately. Yeah. That's called crack and cheese. Mm-hmm. I want some crack and cheese.
0: Let's see. They also have soul rolls, which is mac and cheese with collard greens deep fried in an egg roll.
1: Yes, please.
0: Wow. They have stuffed turkey legs in two varieties, Cajun shrimp and Alfredo.
1: What
3: is this place called?
0: This is Jive Turkey Barbecue.
3: JTB. We got to go to the JTB.
1: Yeah.
3: Put that on your list, Stormy.
1: Mac and cheese, collard green, egg roll.
0: They also have a Thanksgiving stuffed turkey leg, you guys.
3: Well, that's a nap.
0: Holy cow. I mean, it's mac and cheese, gravy, stuffing, yams, collard greens, and cranberry sauce.
3: And it's all stuffed in that turkey leg? Genius.
0: Yes.
1: Oh, my gosh.
0: Ooh, I'm just getting sweaty.
2: Get in
0: about
2: my
0: that.
2: Belly.
1: Sweaty.
0: Holy moly. Okay, Don, we are back to your turn now. You have 5 seconds. Name three reasons why you're excited to try Runes Savories, because they have hand-rolled waffle cones.
1: Oh, my gosh. Yes, put anything in a waffle cone, and it's better. And then Runes, RuneScape was a game I played a long time ago.
3: What?
1: You played it too, didn't you?
0: It's been a very, very long time. I feel like I need dial-up to play RuneScape again. So, Runes Savories, they serve hand-rolled waffle cones flavored with Parmesan cheddar and herbs. They have four choices of fillings. Savories. You can do barbecue pulled pork mac. Mm. You can do chicken, tinga, and rice.
3: Ooh.
0: Classic chicken salad, and then three cheese mac and cheese as well.
3: Ooh. That kind of gives me the Blue Barn's chicken and waffles cone.
0: Right.
3: You know?
1: Ooh, I want that chicken salad. That sounds good.
3: Yeah.
0: I'm hungry.
3: All right. Thanks for making us hungry, Stormer. Listeners, thanks for being with us all 5 days of the week this week and or, you know, whatever
1: the
3: combination thereof.
1: Yeah.
3: On the work week, of course. We'll be back for next work week. But in the meantime, have a fabulous weekend. And up next, you've got, I think, some combination of Brittany, Mike, and maybe Leah.
1: Yeah.
3: We'll find out. Right here on My Talk 107.1. Bye!
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12: Last call!
13: We're almost done here.
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15: Let's just put a bow on it.
16: Let's wrap this up.
17: Last call, everybody.
1: Last call.
18: Brittany, I want to defend myself. Can I defend myself?
1: I will allow it.
18: Okay.
1: I didn't know you were asking permission.
18: Oh, yeah. Yeah. I just wanted to defend myself because you keep bringing me all these emails, all these people saying stuff to me. Well, I got Deborah sending me an email, and she says, I just have to jump into the conversation. Mike, I'm exactly like you. 6 hours of sleep is no problem for me and actually normal for me. Like you said, if I went to bed at 10, I'd be up at 4 a.m. If I go to bed at midnight, guess what? I'd wake up at 6. I'm never tired, never crabby, never take a nap. That would absolutely wreck me. I never get sick. Standing strong with you. Thank you, Deborah. Everything that she described is exactly what I experience.
3: Oh, this is like a weird cortisol level flex. Like,
1: I know.
18: No, I'm just saying, like, you all coming after me. And I'm like, I don't know what to tell you.
1: Why is the email address mganger.com?
18: I mean, I don't know. It's not. It's Deborah something else, so... You liar. You liar.
1: I only
3: just
1: lie.
3: Just gaslight him into this whole thing.
1: Totally.
18: Did I write this to myself? This is the Robin email you told me that wasn't real. I don't like this.
1: In my defense, I only lie to entertain myself.
18: Mm.
1: So it's for a right reason.
18: That's good.
1: I worried about your sleep. I saw a chart today that was like our age. Fun fact, Mike will be my age soon. He's 39. I'm 40.
18: Not yet. Still happily a 30-year-old.
1: I am aware. I will tell you this.
18: Mm-hmm.
1: I feel good saying I'm 40 because I feel like 30, like especially because Kendall's in her 30s.
18: Yep.
1: So I was like, we're both 30.
18: Yep. Yeah.
1: And I'm like, I don't want to compete with Kendall.
18: Yeah.
1: She got a butt that don't quit, even when it should.
3: This is not what Brittany was saying earlier this week when I corrected her that we are only 9 years apart in age.
1: No.
3: And not 10.
1: No. It was a story we were reading
18: mm-hmm.
1: about a girl who looks year like a 10. It was Anna Faris. She was a certain age. And we said she was like 49, right?
18: Yep.
1: And I was like, oh, my God, she's 10 years older than me. And he said 9. And the way you said 9 was such an accusation.
18: It was perfect.
1: Yeah, no, I was offended.
18: Mm-hmm.
1: And like, keep in mind, I say I'm good with it. But the minute somebody weaponizes it, I'm highly offended.
18: Totally good with it. It's not a big deal. What? What did you say about my age?
1: What did you do? Call me 40? Say it to my face like I just did. You're at the DMV, ma'am. We're asking if that's your age.
18: Just checking because you have to actually get this renewed now. So
1: I read this chart
18: that
1: was like we should be getting either 6, 7, or 8 hours.
18: Okay.
1: I don't believe you regularly get 6.
18: You think I get less than that?
1: Correct.
18: No, I definitely regularly get 6. There's no question about it.
1: I also think you should be getting 8.
18: Okay.
1: I map my life around at least trying for 8.
18: And I'm really happy for you because that's what works for you.
1: Yeah.
18: For me, I don't need to sleep that much. And if I do, I get headache and I don't feel good.
1: Yeah. And honestly, even like you feeling well, you're kind of crabby. So I'm glad you don't have a headache.
18: See, I'm not. Now you're just making up so many lies.
1: Yeah, but again, it's
18: everyone
1: for
18: else
1: my
18: says
1: own
18: I'm pleasant,
1: entertainment.
18: Except you.
1: Well, they don't have
18: I
1: to
18: think
1: be on
18: we have
1: air
18: a common
1: for 3
18: issue.
1: Hours with you.
18: Yeah, well, they kind of are. They're
1: kind
18: with
1: are.
18: Me for 3 hours.
1: Yeah, actually way more than
18: and
1: that.
18: And they listen to our interaction, and they're like, dang, Why is she like that to you?
12: What? Everyone's like, oh, Mike's so precious. It's you and Kendall are such little victims. Oh, why is she so mean?
18: And then as soon as the mic goes off, we just rip into her and say what we really feel. It's so good. It's the perfect crime. You and Steve Patterson had the same thing going on for a while. It's the Steve Patterson of it. He knows how to do it.
12: I don't. I literally am so, I've accepted the fact that people will think that my tone, my bluntness is me ripping the nicest people apart. I go, fine.
18: So perfect.
12: Fine. I have no problem with it. It also helps.
18: Yeah.
12: Tomorrow, I just got a text from my nanny girl, Maddie. We're running the lakes tomorrow.
18: Oh, cool.
12: So it'll end up being about 10 miles.
18: That's a lot of running.
12: I know. And she's like, let's meet there at 6:30, which she's right. Like, that's the time. But it makes me feel anxious. I go, okay, subtract 8, now add a 30-minute. Like, I'm going to bed at 9, I feel like, tonight. It's fine.
18: That's bold. So you're doing this, you're getting prepped for something?
12: Ragnar.
18: Oh, that's right. When's that coming up?
12: Great question.
18: Okay.
12: I know it's when Kendall gets
18: back.
12: It's
18: in a couple months. Okay, got it.
12: I have it on our calendar. It's when Kendall gets back, so I'm not so nervous about taking a day off.
18: Of course.
12: Ragnar is pretty cool. One of the listeners, Autumn, reached out because she had a Ragnar team because I mentioned I wanted to do one really bad, but I don't have any friends.
18: Mm-hmm.
12: And so she was like,
18: seeing a theme here.
12: I know. Especially if I don't have any friends who will run with me.
18: That's also true.
12: But I also, to
18: never
12: be clear,
18: run with you.
12: I feel like at this point, my friends are my family, which is so pathetic.
18: That's not pathetic. We're your friends.
12: It's a little pathetic.
18: I mean, it's your family and coworkers. So, yeah, I mean.
12: People that are paid to hang and people that I was born into. Go.
13: You literally gave birth to your best
12: like
13: friend.
12: She literally relies on me for food, shelter. I rarely let her pick the movies now because she's been going through a really, really lame phase of movies. But anyways, this Ragnar, you run with 12 people from Duluth to the cities here.
18: By choice.
12: Mm-hmm. And you take turns.
18: Mm-hmm.
12: And so we've been getting ready for that. I haven't done a long run in a while. And then Maddie now is my nanny girl. My nanny is on our team.
18: Okay.
12: She's like, we got to do a long run.
18: Yeah.
12: I regret it.
18: Yeah, that's a commitment. So how much your chunk would be, how long, and then you chill in the van, or how does it work?
12: I think there's like a 3, a 5,
18: okay,
12: a 12.
18: Got it.
12: I think we only have 3 legs each. It's not so bad.
18: Yeah.
12: I don't know why I did it. I already regret it. And not because I don't think it's going to be fun. It's just already time consuming. Like, who has this?
18: It's one of those things where it sounded awesome when you signed up for it 5 months ago, and then you're like, that'll never come. It's all good.
13: This is what you get for that say yes era.
18: Yep.
12: I know. I regret it.
18: Bought another purse. You would have been feeling so much better.
12: No. Oh, I should have bought another purse.
18: You just should have bought another purse.
12: I thought you said you did. I go, fact, I didn't get that purse.
18: I know you didn't. I'm very proud of you.
12: I'm still looking for that dopamine hit somewhere.
18: Yes.
12: So, people, I'm out on these streets.
18: You've ever heard of gambling? I'm a big fan of it. I can get you a dopamine hit.
12: I know, but I do feel like gambling is like buying purses
18: and
12: things.
18: It's exactly like it, yeah.
12: But you don't always get an item.
18: Correct. It's the worst.
12: I know.
18: But that dopamine rush, I'm telling you.
12: I know.
18: Woo.
12: I was reading about ADHD brains, which, fun fact, I super have one, diagnosed, hashtag blessed, and one of the things that the girl said you can get addicted to that'll fill that is being an extreme planner, which I kind of am. Like, you should see my planner. It's literally everything.
18: Mm-hmm.
12: And she was, like, using color-coded markers and, like, checking off the list of when you do things. And she started doing it, and I go, that does sound like it would. She's like, I've saved so much money. She's like, I used to buy things for that, like, dopamine hit and, like, that distraction and this and that. And I go, so I might buy a planner, but I'll probably lose it. Every time I buy a planner, I lose it, and there's so much important information in it.
18: Sure.
12: So
13: my sister just got the coolest planner. It's digital.
18: Ooh.
13: And it sits on her kitchen counter. And she was showing it to me when I was at her house last week.
12: Will it go through Apple Calendar?
13: Well, she's got it hooked up to her Siri or her Alexa or what. I don't use that.
12: I can't believe you said those names out loud.
18: We're sorry. We apologize. No, we don't.
13: Yeah. I don't have those in my home because I'm afraid they're spying on me, and my tinfoil hat is already like.
12: Leah, did I tell you about the time I got in big trouble
13: for saying those?
12: It wasn't as accidental and sweet as yours. I literally said the name of the person, of the robot. And then I set it to set an alarm.
13: Oh my god!
18: At a time most people are sleeping.
13: See, when I go to my sister's house, I usually just go and like mess with her shopping list. Oh. I'll be like, so and so, add cocaine to Mark. My sister, the county attorney, right?
18: Love it.
12: I like that.
13: Yeah. But this planner she has, it integrates with, and you put your stuff on there. And then when you check off your to-do list, it gives you like these little celebration digital emojis. And
12: yeah,
13: I was like, oh, that's cool. She goes, okay, this is for people with like children and, you know, families. She goes, this is, you know, my childless husband and I use this.
12: I would feed that itching in my brain. If that little firework went off when I did like the grocery list.
13: Yeah.
12: Yeah. Mommy like, hey guys, we're going to hang out with you tomorrow and we're going to have an amazing show. Way better than whatever this crap that we put out today.
18: It's Friday already. Holy cow.
12: I know. I'm so excited. How did that happen? I don't know why I'm excited. I have nothing planned. We love you guys. Great programming starts at MyTalk 107.1 at 6 a.m. with the morning show. Bye.
14: Brittany and Kendall.
18: This is why we're seeing these people all over our social media
12: today. They're doing it for clicks.
18: I know. That's exactly it. 2 million followers each. So, yeah, this is obviously their thing.
12: One of them has to be more into it than the other. It's just a fact. That's just how life is. Mm-hmm.
18: And I know who it is.
12: Yeah, we all know who it is. Right?
18: Obviously, it's her. You disagree?
13: Oh, no. I want to hear you unpack this. Why?
12: Yeah, why?
18: Because a guy will do anything for a woman, especially one that looks like that. So if she's like, oh, this is my passion, this is what I'm doing, this is what I love doing, he's like, yep, bet. You think he could convince her to do something she doesn't want to do?
12: No, I don't.
18: No chance. This is absolutely her. This is her passion.
12: The things that men will do to have sex with women is
18: this guy's
12: wild.
18: Probably scared of heights. I mean, quite frankly, like, he's probably
12: really looked at you like, the unpacking of that was great.
14: Brittany and Kendall with producer Mike. The next generation of talk radio, where talk is fun. My Talk 1071, everything entertainment.
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25: Let's go, girls.
12: I'm on a side quest right now. Don't really have time to work.
18: Yeah, you were scrambling here for the last 30 seconds.
13: So much breaking news coming out this afternoon.
12: Yeah, that's it.
18: That's definitely not it. This has more to do with wasabi seasoning.
12: Yeah, I want wasabi powder. I've been eating too many of those almonds.
13: I brought some more almonds.
12: I know. Trust me, I know.
18: Nothing to do with breaking news. It's just
12: unfortunately, I know,
18: seasoning.
12: Leah. Thank you for... I'm obsessed with those wasabi almonds, and I saw them in the drawer today, and I ate like 45 of them. We can't keep living our lives. Hey, guys, you're not supposed to eat that many almonds in a day. And so I just want the powder to put on everything else.
18: Okay.
13: I want to just suck them off and spit out the almonds?
12: No, I am not. I don't. That's not what I want to do. That would be a vibe.
18: But that is an option.
12: Okay, let's call that option J.
13: We'll put it on the list. We'll workshop it.
12: Yeah, let's move it down a little bit more. Yeah. So I want a wasabi powder to put on everything else all the time. Mm-hmm. I want my nose to sting.
18: Mm-hmm.
12: So I'm working on that.
18: It's really got you flustered here. And for some reason, it became like a mission right before the show started.
12: Priority one.
18: Yeah, it was priority one right as you sat down and logged into this computer.
13: Just go to Dragon Star Foods or something. You buy the wasabi powder. You mix it with a little water. That's what you put on a little sushi tray.
12: Yeah, but I want it to be powder.
18: Dusty.
13: It's powder.
18: Okay.
12: Okay, so.
13: You don't have to mix it with water. That's just what you do.
12: Mm. Okay. Because that's what this website's saying. Like all these ones you buy, they want you to reconstitute it into goo.
13: I think you could just use the powder as is. I've bought it many times past when the kids. This was kind of one of the fun sleepover games when Milo was in high school and junior high, more junior high because they didn't talk to me that much in high school. But when the kids come over, they play like truth or dare, and I would make them little wasabi balls.
18: Oh,
13: and that would be a dare. Then you have to eat one of those.
18: It's nice.
13: Yeah.
12: Okay. Well, you guys, if you have a go-to wasabi powder.
13: It's so easy to find, Brittany.
12: Fine. I'll go to a store and buy it myself. I'm just so used to everything getting delivered. I don't know how to, like, shop anymore.
18: Well, that's your big big hurdle today. Yeah. What else is new and exciting for you?
12: I did a 10-mile run today.
18: Okay. That's a much bigger hurdle,
13: that
18: I feel like.
13: It's a lot more difficult than finding wasabi powder in one of the most culturally diverse cities in North America.
12: I can't stress enough. This wasabi powder is giving me more stress, and I've thought about it more than the 10-mile run.
18: It's wild. You are a special, special person.
12: Thank you.
18: In the best ways.
12: Thank you. My nanny Maddie was like, hey, I'm training for grandmas. I haven't done a 10-mile run yet. Mm-hmm. Would you do one with me? I said yes, which like 10-mile runs to me aren't daunting, like the worst thing in the world. But I will say this, last night I texted her at like 10. I was like, I'm going to bed because we met at 6:30. We did the chain of lakes. We did like started at Lake of the Isles. You finish at Harriet, then come back.
18: So very cool.
12: End up doing all the lakes. All of a sudden, I panicked because I started looking at her Strava, and I was like, this girl runs fast.
18: Oh, okay.
12: And I've, like, to the point where we both parked, and I screamed at her, I'm not running 7:30 miles. Like, I panicked because I was like, you can't make me do something I don't want to do, Maddie. To which she's like, neither am I.
18: Oh, okay.
12: So we had a great run. It felt so good. It was, like, one of those things you go, all these people are, I'm still experiencing this because lately I've been waking up earlier. People are living their lives at like 6 a.m.
18: Life begins earlier. It's great.
12: It sure does.
18: And it goes later nowadays. I mean, light was kind of still out at like 9:40 last night. I was like, what's going on?
12: People do full faces of makeup and go to mm-hmm. coffee. Me mm-hmm. and Maddie couldn't get over that. These beautiful girls were walking around. We were like near the band shell at Harriet.
18: Yeah.
12: Beautiful three women had like already curled their hair. and had coffee, and they were like 20 somethings. I was like, what?
18: And meanwhile, what? You're just huffing and puffing by then, but yeah.
12: The garbage people. Because even if I, if even if Leah was like, let's meet for coffee at 6 a.m., I'd go, okay, I will.
13: That's never going to happen.
12: Cool.
18: Good to know.
13: 6 a.m., I would meet you for coffee.
12: At what time would you want to meet?
13: Like 10:30 or later.
12: Like that. Love that. Fine with that. But I wouldn't do full makeup. Mm-hmm. I wouldn't do hair. Wouldn't do anything at 6 a.m.
13: No, there'd be a ball cap and sunglasses involved for me.
12: Yeah.
13: At 10:30 a.m.
12: You'd look like you're like a paparazzi avoider.
13: Yeah. Like that. I literally just did my makeup 5 minutes ago while I was like looking in the camera here with Bradley and Dunn.
12: And
13: it's the first makeup I put on today.
12: That's more than I've done then. So, yeah, I think it was just one of those things where Grandma's is having their 50th year anniversary. And that's next weekend,
18: okay.
12: I believe, or the weekend after. I think it's next weekend.
18: Okay.
12: And I'm excited. It's Maddie's second marathon. She's one of those people that blows my mind. She moved down here from Duluth when she was 18, got an apartment when she was 18 years old.
18: It is the 20th. So, yeah, next Saturday. Week from Saturday. Week from tomorrow.
12: I said the 50th year?
18: No. I'm saying that's the June 20th. I'm saying it is a week from Saturday. It is indeed the 50th annual. Yeah, that part right. I was just confirming that, yes, it's next weekend.
12: I was shocked in my brain. I was like,
18: no, you did great.
12: It's only been around for 20 years.
13: So many of them at us. Coming at us so fast.
18: So she's training for that. That's happening in Duluth. You're training to run from Duluth back to Minneapolis.
12: Yeah, with the Ragnar. With a team.
18: With a team. It's not just you. Yeah,
12: Maddie's in that team.
18: She's in that team too.
12: She joined the team with Autumn. So
18: that's awesome. Well, good for you.
12: You had an eventful morning.
18: I was running everywhere too. Just in my vehicle, looking for donuts.
12: Oh my God.
18: Because it's basically the
12: same.
13: And you did the Lord's work.
18: Ah, thank you so much. Yes, I was looking for, 2 days ago, I saw on social media, there's been long rumors that Quick Trip had a very top secret collab coming with Mountain Dew. Nobody really knew what it was.
12: Top secret, that's bad marketing.
18: Well, it was until they decided to go ahead and make it the biggest like viral sensation we've seen the last couple of days. It is Mountain Dew Dunkers at Quick Trip. So if you don't know, Quick Trip has these like Dunker donuts. They're ones, they're like cake donuts. What are they called? Old fashioned. Yeah, exactly.
13: Yeah.
18: So it's that. There's the chocolate version, all the different versions that Quick Trip has. They're called Dunkers there. But they're doing this one that is a Mountain Dew flavor. And I sent a picture as soon as I saw it. I was like, Bradley and Dawn, I got to get this for you for Food Porn Friday. They do it every Friday, 1:30. And so I was looking around, went to the first Quick Trip and got some gas. They didn't have them. They were out. Went to the second one. They were out. I go to the third location. I walk in, the whole table of Dunkers is sitting untouched with the exception of one green box. That was the Mountain Dew one. So I I just went over and grabbed it.
12: You're giving go-go. She'd be so dramatic like that.
18: I snuck over and got it. Nobody saw it.
13: You got the last box of Mountain Dew Dunkers in the Metro.
18: Yeah, well, possibly. It sounds like they are sold out everywhere. So I walked up to the counter and let me backtrack a bit because I got yelled at by somebody first. So I grabbed a soda, I grabbed a few things, and then I walk up to check out. And actually I was in the left side. When's the last time you've been in a Quick Trip, Brittany?
12: I went last month when I went like 5 times on the way home from Chicago.
18: So I will say they have that sign that's like enter here. Yeah. And a lot of times there's like two lanes and it says enter here, and there's one area you're supposed to enter. Well, I'm aware of that. I know where you're supposed to enter, but I wanted to grab a meat stick, which is on the left side of that lane. So I go over, grab a meat stick, turn around, and make eye contact with this lady. And the lady's like, oh, no, you go ahead. And I said, no, please, you go ahead. You're in the line. No, you go first. And I'm like, no, go ahead. Finally, she's like, you go. Okay, I'll go.
12: Fine,
18: I walk to the front. She walks alongside of me after insisting I go first, turns and looks at me and says, just so you know, the line's over here. And I was like, okay, great. I'll hop right behind you. That sounds awesome. No. You just stay there. They're pretty quick here, but I just wanted you to know that traditionally, the line is supposed to be here.
12: Oh, no.
18: No. You just stay there. They're pretty quick here, but I just wanted you to know that traditionally, the line is supposed to be here.
12: Oh, no.
13: You got schooled.
18: And I'm like, okay, so you're so Minnesota nice.

0: wild.
1: It was in our old text that we talked about for years. The tradition is that we start the line right here. Okay, lady. It was just her and I. And I, again, insisted she goes first.
2: You weren't wearing a Brittany and Kendall shirt, were you?
1: I was not.
2: Thank God. Will you say that you're Stormy?
1: I begged for her to go first. And then she still, and it was, oh my. But they did open up two lanes at the same time. We both got to go check out. Then I got to listen to her tell the person helping her cash out that she was telling me where I was supposed to be. And then by the time I left, she was still telling stories about her granddaughter's recital tomorrow or something. It was like, holy cow.
2: This lady,
3: she's
2: power.
3: Posting it on Facebook right now.
1: It has been posted. I'm sure it
2: is.
1: Guess what I did today.
2: It's all capital letters and one random lowercase. It's giving death threat, even though it's just like her posting about her day.
1: I'm happy I could give her that. You know what? She wanted to be able to put somebody in their place today, and I was that somebody. But I got the dunkers, and that's all that mattered.
2: I have my grandma, my mom's mom, mm-hmm. Marie Cluck. She had the greatest stories.
1: Okay.
2: And we're like, I just wish I could get the point of view of like the person she was like putting in their place. And she used to like call them little S words.
1: Oh, okay.
2: Little S's, like plural.
1: Yeah.
2: And she'd be like, this little blah. Yep. And we're like, I would love to be at the Piggly Wiggly in Minot, North Dakota. And because she'd be like, oh, yeah, he thought he could do this. But I said, "Not, that's not how we do it." And I'm like, we got to experience the other person's point of view right now.
1: Oh, it'd be so good.
2: It would be, I mean, we pretty much did. Like, you just gave us that. Because we're always like, this woman, this little, like, 5.5-foot terrorist mm-hmm. running around. Not even that. Like, 5-foot terrorist, my Grandma Marie.
1: Yeah.
2: Just telling people off left and right.
1: She's had a story all day long. So if you heard that story from somebody, tell her she's welcome.
2: You're welcome.
1: She can have that story. But yeah, I brought up the dunkers to the person who was checking me out said, you don't understand. We put those out less than an hour ago. This is the final box. It's still frozen. Like, they literally had just come off the truck. So they're fresh, again, if you can find them anywhere. But the Mountain Dew donuts are for real. Everybody here had one. And everybody kind of said the same thing.
2: They're pretty good.
3: They're darn good.
1: They're better than you would think.
2: Better than I'd think. I want them to be pistachio so bad, but then you try them and you're like, it kind of has like a lemony orange taste to it in my mind.
1: There's a little orange in there for sure. That's the citrus.
3: Nondescript citrus.
1: Yep.
2: Yeah, it was good.
1: I liked it.
3: You know, I have this favorite little, we call it a redneck dessert I make for potluck sometimes, mm-hmm. Mountain Dew apple dumplings.
1: Ooh.
3: And it's like Pillsbury crescent rolls wrapped around apple slices. And then you just pour a can of Mountain Dew on top and bake it up.
1: Mm.
3: So simple, but so good.
1: We're in.
3: I think I'm going to have to make it that.
1: I would take it.
2: I think so. Okay, let's do the Dew. I mean, it's just pretty much the most sugar you could put in anything. So it's going to be great.
1: Yeah.
2: Like it was. You know, first off, she's in the right. Traditionally, you do go to the other side.
1: Traditionally, the line starts here.
2: Oh, good to say, okay. Yeah, you can go, but I just want you to know why.
1: Three
2: you're
1: times
2: in the wrong.
1: I said, yeah, you can go first. No, I insist you go so I can yell at you.
2: Thanks. Am such a not a person who wants to verbalize things back and forth. So the minute she'd say you could go, I'd go, yeah, okay. So I would have been that person.
1: Yeah.
2: And then she would have given me the spiel and I wouldn't even have that to say, well, we went back and forth. I go, she told me I could go.
1: I know.
2: I would have been the worst because I'd have been like, so is that you want to go first? Do you want to go or not?
1: I would love for you to go first, and I'll go right behind you, and I'll go to the person who's going to open up literally 6 seconds after you get to go.
2: It's Quick Trip.
1: We're going to be in and out real quick, and we're going to have a nice day. That's what you do.
2: It's in the name.
1: Yep.
2: They're so lovely there.
1: Yeah, it's great.
2: All right. Well, hey, you did the good deed. You got yelled at, so it seems accurate to Minnesota's experience.
4: Where talk is fun.
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4: 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Everything entertainment.
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6: 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Comments on the comments. We take an article and we scroll to the bottom where people make accounts to comment on things. And sometimes it's a bit unhinged. This article... this was from a place called Pink News. The article is just pretty much based that this Texas-based collector is now in the ownership of an anatomically correct life-size silicone doll of the Witcher, Henry Cavill. It's not even the Witcher. It's just the star of Witcher, Henry Cavill. So it's a Henry Cavill anatomically correct life-size doll.
8: Anatomically correct?
6: To which there's... absolutely a divide in the comment sections. There's people who are like, where do I buy one? And there's people where they say, this is disgusting. This is a scourge on America.
8: Violation.
6: People are at a place too. Like, I don't even know what Pink News' deal is, but like Sommerhead was literally going, Pink News, this isn't news. And I genuinely didn't want to know this.
8: I genuinely didn't.
6: Yeah.
8: I love Fabio 7 said, someone save that doll. I know what he's doing with it.
6: Right.
8: Ew.
6: I know.
8: Like, especially the fact that the anatomically correct part is added. I have added additional silicone pieces. What? Stop it.
6: Yeah, that's what I think is funny. Like, somebody really went through this and this guy, Yosh32, wrote, no, he's not a sex doll. But with the right silicone accessories, he can be.
9: I was looking around this because when I first saw that, I was like, he looks more like Joe Goldberg from You than he does Henry Cavill. And then I went down and I Am Rose made the comment, it looks like an illegitimate love child between Penn Badgley, Joe Goldberg, and Henry Cavill. So I'm not alone.
6: Yeah.
9: She nailed it.
8: It's just, I like Maxton Nam. I don't know what his name is. Anyways, bring back dignity and public shaming. Amen. Why are we saying this in a casual way? Like, I have this anatomically correct Henry Cavill doll. And you guys, I have added silicone appendages.
6: I laugh because Fit Drew 60. This reminds me of Weekend at Bernie's. Eek. I don't think I watched the same movie as you, if that is what you watched. This reminds me of Weekend at Bernie's. Not the one I saw, Fit Drew.
8: What?
6: Not the one I saw. Like, did they do to Uncle Bernie?
9: I have no idea.
8: I've never... Oh, is that the one with the kids, with Macaulay Culkin?
6: No. They just... Oh. Okay, this guy dies, and they want to keep using his house to party in. Nope.
8: Oh.
6: And so they just, like, carry him around in ways... It's morbid, but at no point do any of them have sex with him, to be clear.
8: Ew.
9: Somebody does, spoiler alert.
6: What?
9: Yeah.
6: I don't remember that at all. I watched that as a kid.
9: He goes into... Yes, you need to rewatch Weekend at Bernie's.
6: Oh, no.
8: I don't know if you do.
6: I'm not ready for that.
9: Well, ew. Let's just say something started setting in. I'll take two, please, is what somebody said.
6: So, like,
9: Natalie was like, I'll take two, please.
6: This person would literally go, and if you literally think about the logistics, so you're going to, what, pose two of these around you and continuously move them for your weird threesome? Like, you're going to get a workout in.
8: Like, good luck with that.
6: As somebody who had to use dummies for when I was as a combat medic training, it's harder than you think to move a dummy around. Thank you. The chest hair looks more realistic than his face. What could this mean? I don't know.
8: I do like the one that does, like, Mike's, but this one was really specific. It was like, I would like that. I'll take one, please. But I'd also like a Shawn Mendes and a Chris Evans.
6: Yeah.
9: Nice.
8: Like, oh, now we're making requests.
6: Yeah. And again, if, like, this is an example of how close they're going to end up looking like a Chris Farley and something else, because there's no way. They don't know any of them look like each other.
8: Mm. Well, people are weird.
6: All right, we got Dick Van Dyke.
9: Oh, yeah, we got to do this one. It's very, very simple. I have just one comment I want to bring up because there's an article about Dick Van Dyke turning 100 years old.
6: Congrats.
9: Happy birthday, Dick
6: Happy
9: Van
6: birthday.
9: Dyke. And as you would imagine, there's a lot of really fun, awesome, amazing comments, like people saying things like, wow, amazing. What a happy man. It seems like that contributed to his longevity. Another person making the comment, can't remember ever seeing him not smile. Congratulations on your 100 years.
8: Cute.
9: Really, 98% of the people had nice things to say. And then this person from London says, looking very old, period. He's 100.
8: Looking very old.
9: How's he supposed to look?
8: Oh, my God. I've hit the triple digits.
6: But, like, they're not wrong. He looks so old.
9: Yeah.
6: He looks almost 90.
9: Wow.
6: Yeah.
9: It's embarrassing how old he looks at 100.
6: Honestly, have you ever thought of not being old, Dick Van Dyke?
8: I do like the No Sheeple says, wife seems to be taking really good care of him. Everyone should have such a spouse.
9: Mm-hmm.
8: What?
9: That's true.
8: But, like, is his wife alive? Do we know that?
9: Yeah, she's like 62.
6: Yeah, she's like pushing him around.
8: Oh, so she really is taking good care
9: of him. Yeah, she's taking real good care of him. Yep.
8: Oh, that was a genuine comment. Mm-hmm. That's cute.
6: That's why I was like, yeah.
8: Yeah. Okay. Red Dwarf also said, sad we all get so old and frail.
6: Like,
8: as opposed to
6: people
8: what?
6: People love going to the place of he is old. Yeah, the whole article is about how he's 100 years old. Old people.
8: Oh, you morons.
9: Correction. His wife, Arlene Silver, is actually 54.
6: Almost half his age.
9: Almost half his age.
6: Can we acknowledge that that's weird?
9: No?
8: That is weird.
6: I'm not supposed to mention it because he's
8: old. They're definitely not having sex.
6: Yeah, that's
9: unlike
6: the
9: Bernie from Weekend at Bernie's. No, but in 2012 is when they got married.
6: That's
9: so
6: weird.
9: She was 41 when he was
6: 90?
9: 87.
8: Ew. I don't like it.
9: No.
8: I found an article about Orlando Bloom. You know,
9: he's
8: Katy Perry's
9: old.
8: Ex.
6: Old.
8: Yeah. Orlando Bloom said what he wants in a partner as he moves on from Katy Perry because, of course, she's with Justin Trudeau now. And everybody has feelings. Here's a couple of the best ones. One of them is by Globalist Enemy from Boston. Seen him walk in his little girly pooch. He looks so old and more like a Brazilian gay in reality.
6: What?
8: Oh. A Brazilian gay?
6: I would be honored if somebody goes to
8: actually,
6: me. If they said, you look like a Brazilian gay, I'd say, thank you.
8: God, this is the hottest thing anyone said to me. Like, his little girly pooch. Like, does he have a girl dog? Or, like, was he walking a human being? I don't know.
6: Yeah, I love that people always have an option of, like, they could be with him. Because R and I wrote, he sounds like a delight. No, thank you. Like, as if, like, you're in the mix.
8: Yeah, like, because he called.
6: There's, like, a 40% chance you get to date him.
8: God.
9: And I don't know about the two of you. I always thought Orlando Bloom's a good-looking dude, right?
8: Yeah.
9: Bobtail27 says, he's no looker.
8: No looker.
6: Literally not. No, he's not famous for being hot. Oh, wait. Yes, he is.
8: Literally, yeah. That's how he's made his millions.
6: But Hello Ducky has a really good point. Bloom used to be attractive back in the Legolas days, but now he only has money going for him.
8: Yeah. Gunnar
6: cool.
8: Max agrees.
6: I would like either of those things for myself.
8: Right? Gunnar Max is like, he's well past his sell-by date. Headed for Sean Penface by the looks of it.
6: Again,
9: wow.
6: That person's getting old. They have an old face because they're still alive. They should be dead is what they all want to say.
8: He's getting a Sean Penface.
6: Okay. Have you ever thought of not being alive? That's like the only comment you can think of is like, what do you mean? They look like they got old. Yeah, 1,000%.
8: Yes, they did.
9: Billy Ann, you get a combination. Some are saying that Katy Perry got away with it, basically saying got away from him, and that was a good thing. Others are saying it's so good he got away from her, including Billy Ann, who says he's better off just staying sane with his beloved dogs. Perry's just a social climber and will be moving on again soon.
8: Ooh, mm-hmm. Anyone but Katy Perry.
9: No, she's the worst.
6: Ew.
8: Horrible. My all-time favorite is Claire. He smells of farts.
6: Yeah.
8: What? How do you know Claire? She's from Dublin.
6: Claire knows.
8: Were they together at some point?
6: Claire knows.
8: To which Juniper Bush replied to Claire's, he smells of farts. Juniper Bush says, no such thing as an ideal partner. Like, you two need to go have a conversation offline, because what the hell is happening?
6: Like, that's a... Honestly, if everything about a guy was perfect, but he smelled like farts,
8: smells.
6: You're
8: of
6: right.
8: Farts.
6: Like sacrifices need to be made. Okay,
8: it's yeah. No such thing.
6: Like I guess if that's the only negative, they're not wrong.
8: Yeah, the very best is that to both of their comments, Missy replied, "Practical advice."
6: That's actually
8: like
6: good
8: the
6: advice.
8: Three
6: like
8: of
6: if these three women, they're just sitting on a bench. Okay, I'm gonna save this one for next week or for on Thursday. Because I got a Billie Eilish one where she just happens to show that she's wearing a low-cut shirt and people have a lot of thoughts.
8: I think that's a good idea, considering I don't think we can top he smells of farts. such thing as an ideal partner. Practical advice.
6: So good. All right, when we get back, we have Brian Miller. He has a Christmas movie rundown that this is my present to Kendall Mark. We'll be right back on the old BK show.
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22: 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She's 5.
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6: All right. Oh, my goodness. Talking sports.
9: Can't believe how many sports stories you keep bringing to me. You want to keep taking us back to the Knicks game, Brittany. Now you want to take us to the Super Bowl, which happened so long ago. But, you know, when you're such a sports fan like you, Brittany, I get it.
6: I'm
9: willing to play along.
6: You know what? I'm so glad you said that. My sister Lindsay just asked if I could bring my nephew Ike to his swim meet tomorrow at the U of M.
9: Yeah.
6: I said, I love sports.
9: Yeah, she's big sports. Said, sports gal.
6: Aqua Jets, here we come.
9: Mm-hmm.
6: That's his team name.
9: Oh,
6: Aqua
9: really?
6: Jets. Yeah.
9: Aqua Jets.
6: Oh,
9: why don't you give me that look?
6: I don't know. It's a weird name.
9: Yeah.
6: Aqua Jets.
9: There are some weird names, though. But for a swimming team, I feel like the Aqua Jets are pretty legit.
6: It's confusing. I always think it's like a water pump company.
9: True.
6: And I have a t-shirt that says Aqua Jets, and it just is a, it's.
9: But there's like the Jets. Like the New York Jets.
6: So these are the aqua version of them.
9: So like you're super fast. You're like a jet fighter plane, but in the water, because that's how fast you are. The Aqua Jets. I like it.
6: All right, well.
9: I think it's specific. And
6: I'll get you an Aqua Jets shirt.
9: I would love that. I would rock an Aqua Jets shirt,
6: you
9: and
6: would.
9: You know I would.
6: I know. It's bright blue.
9: Oh,
6: it looks like the Knicks colors.
9: Please.
26: And it would be so ironic.
9: Hook me up.
6: Isn't
9: yeah,
6: it ironic?
9: I can't swim. I love it.
6: Mike
9: Lohr. That would
6: Lohr,
9: be so great.
6: Mike Lohr. Mike Lohr. Mike
9: I love
6: Lohr.
9: It. That would be so awesome.
6: So the Seahawks, they got their fancy-dancy Super Bowl ring.
9: Yes, they did.
6: My friend sent me this.
9: Oh, my.
6: And he's like, so, hashtag goals.
9: Mm-hmm.
6: This is an insane ring. You had a bunch of facts on the price of this thing, but let me tell you about this thing is the size of the box that most rings come in.
9: Oh, easily. Yeah,
6: for
9: sure.
6: So imagine that size, because these are on these giant hands of men.
9: Yep.
6: Like, these men have giant hands, and it still looks stupid on their hands.
9: Mm-hmm.
6: Now, if you go, okay, like, what else? Well, this bad boy does some things. If you push a little button, it expands, and all of a sudden, it's like has writing, like, Super Bowl champions, like shoots out to the side.
9: And not only does it, but it represents Lumen Stadium. So
6: yes.
9: The stadium they play in, the way it shoots out and opens
6: yes.
9: is the same. It makes the ring look like the stadium.
6: Yep. And that was what? Part of the design. And I'm literally looking at a guy wear it. It looks so stupid on his hand.
26: This is wild. I'm watching this video on Instagram.
6: And then on top of it, so after you have that thing jet out and get bigger, don't worry. You can open up the whole top. The whole top comes off. And you can wear it as a necklace. You can wear it as like a big medallion.
26: Oh, that's good. I was just really worried that when it came apart into two parts, you would lose one of them immediately, because that's what I would do.
6: Mm. Yeah, I would definitely be like, don't take the ring apart. So it opens up where you could have the option to hang it on some god-awful over-the-top necklace. And then in the ring itself, it has like the leather from footballs that were used in the game.
0: Game-used footballs are actually in each one of these rings.
6: You can see it. You can feel it when you you pop off the top. This thing is a transformer.
0: It is. It absolutely is. It recognizes their fans. It's got the 12 as one in there. It's got a little message, secret message hidden in the background. This thing is legit.
6: And I guess the designer is Jason of Beverly Hills. He makes over-the-top, beautiful things. And I said, this has to be way bigger than most rings. And you said, it's not too much, so.
0: Yeah, not really. So they had their big event yesterday where they received this. Now, looking at the price, because you were asking about, okay, what the price is. I haven't seen an exact number here, but I'm believing it's somewhere in the $60,000 range because your average ring, most rings are about $50,000 each. This one claims to be the most expensive, the biggest and best yet. And again, so I would guess somewhere in that $60,000 range. But it's absolutely, it's just dumb. It's
26: I don't know why this reminds me of this little Polly Pocket toy.
6: That's what I was thinking, Polly Pocket.
26: Polly Pocket, thank you. Okay, not just me.
6: I don't know why. I kept thinking Polly Pocket. Every time I saw them doing something, I'm like, it's giving Polly Pocket.
26: It's giving Polly Pocket. I said the thing. I thought the thing.
6: I'm so glad because I kept wanting to say that.
0: So the top of the ring has two sapphires behind it that is for the color, and then also has two Lombardi trophies commemorating the franchise two Super Bowl championships. It's got those arches, like you said, that make it look like Lumen Field. The player side, it actually says the last name of the player who won it, his number, and then an initial of the team mantra, which is M-O-B. That's on there as well. It's got diamonds just completely everywhere around it. There's a little secret button that when you press it, it expands, and then it says, again, World Champion. It's just, there's a team side as well. That one looks like the skyline of Seattle. Like you said, the pendant. It's just, I'm blown away.
26: I mean, this is definitely gaudy and over the top and kind of weird, but I kind of love it.
0: That's what you're going for.
6: Right? Like,
0: that's what we're looking for in a Super Bowl ring. So it's super cool. Let's look back, though, because I want to look at some of the other Super Bowl rings in history. Go ahead.
6: Really quick. You said they also gave this to Chris Pratt?
0: Oh, Chris Pratt got one. Sure. Yeah.
26: Why?
0: Because he's one of the biggest 12s.
26: Okay, I know about the 12th man.
0: Yeah.
26: I understand that.
0: The 12s are their Swifties. So if you're a fan of instead of being a Swiftie, like a fan of Taylor, if you're a fan of the Seattle, you're a 12. They celebrate you all the time. He was at a bunch of games. I don't know why he got one. He shouldn't have gotten one.
6: He's really excited. There's a video on this diamond guy's or this ring guy's socials, and he is excited to get it. Where is this man going to wear it? We don't know, but good for him, I guess. Chris Pratt got our Super Bowl ring.
0: He did. Congratulations. Let's look at some of the other ones, though, because there are some just some crazy ones. I threw a link in there. If you scroll all the way down to the bottom, you're going to see every Super Bowl ring in history. But we'll start at the bottom with the most recent one, the World Champions for the Eagles. They had one that was very similar to this one. It also has like a secret little button. It doesn't turn into a pendant or anything like that. But exactly. It's got actually the whole record. This is over the top. It's got their whole record of every game they played on the inside of the ring. We don't need to see that.
6: No,
0: I
6: shouldn't be able to see it.
0: No. The Super Bowl champion, obviously, Kansas City Chiefs. They got a whole bunch of them because thanks to Patrick and Travis Kelce, they won a bunch of Super Bowls and some great defenses.
26: I like theirs with a little two-tone gold and silver on that one. That's nice.
0: That's a good look. It's a very good look indeed. The LA Rams had one that like spins off again. A lot of these are two-parters. I agree. You're going to lose one of these. Like this is excessive. I don't want my ring to. I have a hard enough time keeping track of just a ring, let alone one that comes apart.
6: Yeah.
0: The Tampa Bay Buccaneers, when they won theirs with Tom Brady, I don't know if you saw this one, it actually opens up, and on the inside is their stadium.
26: Okay, it opens up. The lid stays attached, it looks like. And it looks like you could hide your cocaine in that little...
0: Wow!
26: It's very fitting
0: Stephon Diggs was not on that team. Do not put that on him.
6: I love that you think that if you say it a little weird, it's less abrasive. Like if you say it a little bit zany, it's more fun and family friendly. I love that.
26: Oh, we're family friendly now?
6: Okay. No, like our show, but it's just like a very quirky, like...
0: Cocaine.
26: Cocaine.
0: Nobody knows what that is. So there you go. There are some other ones, obviously, in the mix as well. But it's so funny to look at what they are now, like you said, Brittany, and then go back to, like, even 2010. The Green Bay Packers. I hate to bring that up. But the Green Bay Packers won one in 2010. I mean, it's a big ring. It's not a massive ring. Like, after 2010, they start just ballooning up to be these humongous just monstrosities of jewelry.
6: Go back to 97.
0: Yeah.
6: Super Bowl 13.
0: Mm-hmm. One of your favorite.
6: Or no, 23.
0: Yep, she definitely can't read Roman numerals. is 97?
6: Well, either way, yeah, 97.
0: 32.
6: And this one is like, you could wear this ring, this Bronco ring.
0: Mm-hmm.
6: In your everyday life.
0: You could, 100%.
6: Somebody could be wearing this on their day-to-day here at the station, and we wouldn't think twice about it.
0: Correct.
6: But the one that they received last night,
0: oh,
6: you can't wear that.
0: No.
6: You literally can't wear it. It's like, I'm telling you, the box that most engagement rings come in, that's the size of it on your hand.
0: On your finger.
6: On your fingy. And, like, you can't do anything with that.
26: Well, I'm looking at this picture of Joe Montana. In 1980 something.
0: Yep.
26: And he's got four rings on his finger for this senior portrait photo that he's doing.
6: Mm-hmm. Yeah, you couldn't do that with these new
26: ones. You could not do that with these.
0: You put those together and you have what Seattle just got yesterday with this 60-some thousand dollar ring. These are insane, but that's the world we live in now, and it's cool, and it turns into a Flava Flav clock, and you can wear it around your neck. It's great.
6: Is it going to be one of those things like the sneeches on the beaches where the cool guys will turn it into a necklace and then everyone will follow and then they immediately put it back on their ring because they're like, oh, we were, you know, like they whatever is cool changes so quickly.
0: It's hard because they normally never, you never wear these rings unless you're going to like a team event or maybe an honor, a Hall of Fame speech, something like that. I don't care how...
26: These live in your trophy case.
0: You can't. You have to wear these around your neck.
6: Yeah.
0: If you're going to go to, like, the Hall of Fame, you'd get tired holding this dang thing the whole time. Like, that's insanity. All these guys are huge, but these are... Plus, how many rings? Everybody... I mean, the ball boys are getting these. Chris Pratt's getting these.
6: Crazy. If Chris Pratt's getting them, who's not getting one? I think I missed an email about this. I probably was supposed to go get one.
1: Wear Talk is fun.
2: 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You saw that I was freaking out and you knew that I needed a good laugh. I don't know what I'd do without you.
1: My Talk, everything entertainment.
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6: It's the very, very best of the BK Show on My Talk 107.1. Last call.
0: But it's not last call. No, it's actually
32: Garbage Day.
0: Huh? You guys know how Garbage Day works? This is where it's,
6: You can't do the intro because I don't have a Garbage Day, so I have to do the intro so I can go.
0: That's why I was doing the intro, so that you didn't have to do the intro, and then I can also just have Leah go first. You work on your Garbage Day. Here's how Garbage Day works. It is the opportunity where we all, at the end of the week, we take our garbage down to the end of the cul-de-sac. We decide, are we going to throw something out? We've got the garbage can. We've got a recycling right next to it. If we tell our neighbors, hey, I'm throwing this out, and they're like, oh, I kind of could use that. I don't want to throw that out. They can choose to recycle it. If we all agree, it's getting tossed for Garbage Day. Leah, why don't you start?
6: Leah, my biggest out is I never have to go first because I always go, which one of you two want to go first?
0: So I'm
26: getting strong mom and dad are fighting vibes going on today.
6: Oh, no, not at all. He just knows me. He knows that no, I didn't have one at all. And I was like, don't make me go first.
0: It's like she just took a bite of an apple and I was just like, ooh, Brittany, what do you think about this?
26: She's like, shoving this apple in my mouth.
6: Totally true. This is all accurate. I cannot stress enough the panic I had that you were going to go, Brittany, you go first.
0: No, never. Okay. So, Leah, why don't you go first?
26: No worries. I got you because actually, this is like a real, real helpful thing that might actually help me and my listeners today. So I got this from the Daily Skim, and it's an article from Apartment Therapy. And they are recommending that for our peace of mind and a nicer, decluttered home, we got to start thinking about and taking a serious look at throwing away our, quote, nice garbage.
0: Oh.
26: Now, what is nice garbage, you might ask? It's including but not limited to like those empty bougie candle jars.
0: Sure.
26: Good sauce jars with good lids. Quality shoe boxes, shopping bags. I got a ton of those.
6: Yeah.
26: It's like, you know, when you buy some nice jewelry and it comes in a little cloth bag, stuff like that.
6: Yeah.
0: You got something in the closet. You're like, oh, I can wrap a gift in that later or something. And there's a box sitting there type
6: like,
0: of a thing.
6: Yeah. Like anything that Apple makes.
0: Oh, sure. Yeah. For Apple, some reason you keep all those. Yeah.
6: Yeah.
0: Okay. So we're throwing it all out though.
26: So, yeah. So, I mean, so this is something you got to, you're keeping a bunch of these things. You have maybe have like a little, you have a travel jewelry case. Why are you holding on to these little jewelry pouches that come? Are you really going to use them?
6: No, you're so right. On top of my fridge, I collect bags. Like
26: the bag of bags.
6: Not even bag of bags. They're just like piled up on each other. They're like store bags. They're like a little bit nicer. Or canvas. We get a lot of like totes around here.
26: Yes. Yeah.
6: And I always am like, okay, but if somebody needs to like take something or if I have to like deliver something to my sister or whatever, then I have these bags. I have acquired.
26: And I do that too.
6: No, that's too many bags.
26: But it's too many.
6: It's too. You should have two.
0: How do you get rid of Kevin's box?
6: Oh, I have.
26: Well, those are plastic bags. You're talking
0: got
26: like
0: it.
26: Nice
0: you're talking nicer.
26: Bags,
0: okay,
26: right?
0: I thought you were saying like store bags plastic
26: or...
0: bags. Okay,
6: no,
0: I'm sorry.
6: No, these
0: I'm
6: are
0: confused.
6: Like, yeah, different. This is like Aritzia nice,
0: oh, okay,
6: like
0: cool.
6: Hard
0: yeah.
6: bags.
26: Like my aloe bags.
0: Cool.
6: Yes.
0: All right, so we're getting rid of all of it except two.
6: I'm at a place of let's just get rid of it. I like this idea. I think like I am a maximalist on every other aspect of my life, but I want my house to seem minimalist. I want to live in my house. I don't want to just have collections of stuff in case the one-off random thing happens.
0: Gosh, I really think this little old jelly jar, though, is really cute. It's got the little, I kind of want to
6: No, you got to keep
0: that.
6: The jelly jar.
0: The jelly jar is so cute.
26: No, this is my hack with the jelly jars. I do like those little baby jelly jars.
0: Yeah, yeah. Me too.
26: And I used to buy spices at like the co-op a lot and use them, but I don't do that anymore because I don't cook anymore. But I can pass them along to Bradley because he makes little jams and he likes those. So then I feel a little better about passing
6: Does he give
26: on
6: you
26: my
6: jam then later.
26: Yeah, sometimes. Yeah, or bread.
0: Well, I'm just gonna. I might.
26: But I think we should throw this out. If you're not like, if you don't use it, I'm gonna say if I'm not gonna use it within 2 weeks,
6: it's time.
26: Then I'm gonna throw it away.
0: It's just time. Okay, yeah. I'm cool with that. Are you cool with that, Brittany?
6: I'm ready.
26: We're throwing away nice garbage.
6: I'm throwing away. I like this because I think it's worth the some of the good stuff going to.
0: Sure.
26: I don't think you're going to miss it that much.
6: I want to, you know what? I've been carrying around this hideous free lunchbox. One of these days, I want to just buy a cute lunchbox. Thank you. That's my speech.
0: Nice.
6: I have like two of these free lunchboxes.
0: Okay. Let's keep rolling on the garbage day today. I'm throwing away, this got me on Tuesday. I remember which exact video I was watching, but I am done with reaction videos. Like if you're actually like doing a video and then you're stopping it and you're reacting to what you see and talking about it, that's one thing. I've never once in my life watched a funny video on YouTube or on TikTok or on Instagram or on Facebook and then thought, you know what would make this better? If some random influencer was wheeze laughing in the corner.
6: Yeah. I'm so
0: it's
6: with you.
0: Horrific.
6: It's horrific.
0: Look what he says next.
6: And sometimes they don't even have audio. It's just them like.
0: Yeah, that's even worse.
6: I know.
0: But like I was trying to watch, I think, and then for what we do, like we're trying to get, oh, this is a really cool audio. This is a really cool bit from this thing that happened at this event. I want to listen to it. I pull it up and I try to listen to it. And it's like, hey, listen to this. And then they say the funny line. And they laugh in the back. Nobody wants that. You don't make a video better.
6: No,
0: if you're going to share a video, share it.
6: And let's call it what it is. You're stealing content.
0: Yes,
6: 100%. And you're pretending to make it your own. You're actually getting those views because of this person's hilarious content. Like, it's not yours.
0: It's not yours. Stop stealing it.
6: You're stealing it, and you're pretending like you're doing something different to it. You're not. You're literally just relying on the algorithm of that is hilarious.
0: I hate reaction videos in every way, shape, and form. I don't want to see them ever again.
6: I also like can't stress enough. I get it. Like, it's for attention span. I don't want those ones where somebody's playing, like, the ring game below it.
0: Oh, yeah.
6: Or, like, the smashing thing under
0: sure.
6: it. Sure. You're not helping with the attention span issue we're having. When you create that, like, garbage rot where you're watching half of the video of somebody, like, giving you advice on how to put a baby to bed, and the second half of the screen is somebody playing some extreme ring game.
26: I don't understand that at all.
6: Because they go, nobody has attention span. This is how we're going to solve it, by making their attention spans worse.
0: I must have an attention span because I've never seen the video you're describing.
6: What?
0: That's wild. I don't know what you're talking about. Like, I've seen people playing the ring game and then them reacting to playing, but, like, this is two separate videos completely.
26: But it's a split screen.
0: But it's a split screen.
26: Mila has sent me these on Insta before, shared them with me.
0: I've never seen that before. And it's cool. That's the beauty of algorithms is, like, I'm getting the cooking rage videos of people, like, doing these really stupid recipes that are obviously fake. Like, I'm getting those constantly. I'm never seeing this, though.
6: This is like could be something as like mundane as Michelle Obama's video podcast.
0: Yeah.
6: And the second half of it is like a brain rot video of somebody doing something like either smashing that stuff with that smasher deal.
0: Smasher. Sure.
6: Or like somebody playing like the ring game or like Guitar Hero really fast.
0: So it's basically like they put the hydraulic press video or the soap cutting video on the bottom to kind of keep your attention and be satisfying while you're actually enjoying their content.
6: Something.
0: Yeah, it's probably not worth making the content then.
6: No.
0: If that's the only way we're going to enjoy it. So I'm throwing away those.
6: Throw it away.
0: All of them are going bye-bye.
26: Yep. Ditch it.
0: Brittany, we've adequately stalled.
6: Yeah, no, I have one that I thought of last week.
0: Okay, cool.
6: Let's quit making jewelry, even if it's for a celebratory reason.
0: You definitely thought about this last week.
6: Last week.
0: You definitely didn't think about this exactly an hour ago.
6: Where it is an obscene size that we can't wear in our day-to-day life.
0: I don't think I really...
26: You want a dupe of the Super Bowl ring.
0: Oh, is that what you're... I couldn't quite grasp what you were talking about.
6: No,
0: so you're saying...
6: Could
0: you give me an example?
6: Yeah, like the Super Bowl ring.
0: Oh!
6: The Seahawks ring that happened this week.
26: Brittany is all into sports as of like a week and a half ago.
6: I love sports.
26: Sports is her new identity this summer.
6: Sports
26: much
6: is
26: like
6: me.
26: Mike with Toy Story.
0: But that's where you came up with it. Definitely not an hour ago when we did a whole segment around the Super Bowl ring.
6: Did we talk about the Super
0: Bowl?
6: We
0: did. Yeah, yeah, yeah. So, but that's like the example of what you're talking about.
6: Oh, let me look at it. Yep.
0: Oh, that's it.
6: That could be it.
0: Yeah.
6: Yes.
0: I see what you mean. So
6: no,
0: just
6: I
0: over
6: see
0: the
6: what
0: top.
6: You mean now.
0: Yeah, yeah.
6: Because I didn't just... see before. This is my own thing.
0: A week ago you came up with it.
6: Let's have like a cute, small version too.
0: Oh, okay.
6: So here's your obnoxious version, but here's also like a casual little band that you can wear in your day-to-day life. Because you did win the Super Bowl or you got an Olympic medal, but you can't like wear it around.
0: Mm-hmm.
6: So like give them something that we can wear in our day-to-day life. Us, because I'm assuming I'll win one at one point.
0: Obviously, I think if Travis wins another one, I think you're such a Swiftie, you'll just get one by default.
6: If Chris Pratt got one.
26: I mean, they should have given the Swifties the Kansas City Chiefs knockoffs.
0: She was a big part.
6: I supported that team. I love the Chiefs. I think that wearing these things are stupid. And it's like, where are you going to wear it? I mean, this is now obnoxious. Like, we were looking back at the rings. There is somewhere I go, I love it. It's so over. I love over the top things too. Keep in mind, I wear ridiculous jewelry. I wear ridiculous hats. I wear ridiculous shoes. I love over the top. These you can't wear. Like, these are debilitating to your everyday life. You can't legally drive with that on.
0: You're encouraging no team to win more than one because, like, the iconic Tom Brady picture where he was wearing all of his rings, if they keep going in this direction, he physically couldn't lift up all these rings at once. Like, they are massive. They're way too big.
6: They're way too big. It's stupid looking.
0: And if you are going to have a ring that kind of like starts going, like you said, transformer on it, where you can turn the ring into a pendant, then I like the idea of, okay, it turns into a pendant. You wear that around your neck. And then also it has a band that like slips off of the side or from the inside of it. And then you just wear that little band and then you have the main ring. I like that. Like three parts.
6: Yes. Look at, here's the jeweler wearing three of them. He looks like an idiot.
0: Oh, he looks like a major idiot. Yeah, that's way too big.
6: He looks like he's like... part robot.
0: Yeah, it's a bionic arm at this point, just because these three little
26: cyborg
0: rings.
6: Also, he does have AI vibes.
0: Yeah, I mean, not Jim Curtis level, but
6: nobody's Jim Curtis level. Yeah. Until we see Jim Curtis, until Jim Curtis caresses my face, I won't believe he's real.
0: Jim Curtis, the now at this point, kind of longtime boyfriend of Jennifer Aniston. Brittany and I wake up every morning to his inspirational videos, and we still don't think he's truly a human.
6: But he's helpful.
26: Okay, now you guys have to watch the new Mindy Kaling show. I'm just going to put that out here.
0: Ooh.
26: Yeah.
0: There's
6: Jim Curtis in it?
26: There's a plot line that you're going to laugh about.
0: Love that.
6: Is Jim Curtis in it?
26: No.
0: Because
26: he's not real.
0: Person.
26: He's not
6: that,
26: real.
6: Is that... Mother is not real. Remember that lady yelled that on the plane?
0: Yes.
6: I think about that daily, by the way.
0: All right, rings are going bye-bye.
6: Bye, rings.
1: Morning, sunshine.
2: Okay, another old person habit, as outlined by the community of BuzzFeed. 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
3: Colleen, do you hold your candle in your left hand or your right hand?
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1: Question about your nightgown.
2: Yeah.
1: Is it floor length?
2: So just a nice long nightgown.
1: Mm-hmm. 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
2: Just really?
1: While you go to bed.
2: I have it in three colors, the exact same one.
0: A Victorian ghost.
2: It's true. I'm old, guys.
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17: Let's go, girls.
6: Let's freaking go. Hey, what's up? It's the BK Show. I got to put a muff on. One second.
0: Yeah, you do.
6: It sounds really bad.
0: It's cool. It's all good. For those who don't know, there's these little like fluffy things we call muffs that we throw on the end of the microphone. And at that time, Brittany didn't have one. And it sounded a little tinny.
6: My peas be popping.
0: Those peas be popping hard.
6: Thank you. Thank you. I work out. My name is Brittany of the Brittany and Kendall Show. Kendall is on maternity leave.
26: Mike's dead.
0: Start it over.
6: Rewind. Go. It wasn't right. Real.
26: Let's go, girl.
6: Let's go, Brittany. Let's go, girl. Hey, guys.
0: Hey,
6: welcome.
0: What's up?
6: My name is Brittany of the Brittany and Kendall Show. Mike's in for Kendall. She's on maternity leave. And Leah's in for Mike. This was one of those weekends that initiates.
0: You can't look at me in the eyes right now.
6: This is one of those weekends. This felt like full summer.
0: Sure. I agree.
6: It was like guns ablaze and let's do this. It is summer. One day I went to two different parties, which when you have a four-year-old going to two parties in one day, Skippy nap, you're playing with fire.
0: Sure.
6: But our a producer, she used to be at KS95, and then I worked with as well at, he was at 93X, Rudy Pavich.
0: Oh, yeah, we've had Rudy on here.
6: Rudy's lovely.
0: Super funny.
6: First off, he's, like, living with Adam Carolla right now, so that's wild.
0: That's pretty cool.
6: Yeah. I know. But anyways, I don't know what that says of Adam Carolla or Rudy. I don't even know if I'm supposed to say that. That's why I'm not going into more detail. But his daughter, Kinley,
0: okay,
6: who I adore. She's very cool. She comes and sees us at the state fair. She just turned 18. She graduated. We went to her graduation party, and it like blew my mind because me and Rudy are like around the same age, and I'm like, he has a kid graduating, and I have a kid that's not even in kindergarten yet.
0: Imagine being the same age as you and not having a kid.
6: Oh, my God. No, that'd be awful. I will not.
0: No, I have that moment all of the time. And it's just like, my goodness. And then you do the math and you're like, oh, that's right. All my friends are turning 40. Mathing. It makes sense. They'd have a lot of kids graduating. It's just wild.
6: Crazy. Mm-hmm. Graduation season is a great season. Do you remember being in high school and going to like 14 of these bad boys in a day?
0: Yeah, it was super fun.
6: It's so good.
0: So many of those little like ham sandwiches and some sort of hot potato and cheese mixture. I just love it.
6: I love it too. Go-Go did fall out of their trampoline because we forgot to zip the side. That's kind of on me. I was watching her the whole time. And to that, I could tell that Rudy's brother-in-law was really nervous about me suing. Little does he know, I hate paperwork.
0: Yeah, that'd be tough.
6: It'd be a hard one for me. I go, oh, that couldn't be me, doll.
0: Nope.
6: No, and she's like center mass. She hit center mass. She was one of those things. Go-Go just shook it off eventually. I think it's going to be more of like, no, she's fine.
0: Yeah.
6: Like one of those things where you watch it happen, you go, please don't be a limb bent in a weird way. And then you go, oh, it's fine.
0: They're resilient.
6: But congratulations, Kinley.
0: Yes.
6: She's going to go probably be a doctor. She's like the smartest person I know. She had like she had a pile of awards and medals. I guess she didn't want to put them all out. And they were like, you have to. Like, what are those of these for?
0: Sure.
6: And I was like, could you have done more somehow? Kinley.
0: So lazy in high school.
6: I didn't. I think I had a medal.
0: Mm. Yeah.
6: Like, and I still brag about how I went to state in tennis and lost the first match. But I went.
0: But you were there. You were in state.
6: I was there.
0: Love it.
6: So, yeah, my weekend was just full of that, like me and Go-Go going from things. Oh, there was a vintage market we went to because the Edina Art Fair.
0: Yeah.
6: We hit up Goodwill. We got a bunch of stuff. My Finn turned 16, my nephew.
0: Ooh, happy birthday.
6: They went to that scary movie. They didn't give a review. They don't want to give a review. They said it was
0: refuse.
6: Awful.
0: Oh, okay. Which scary? Oh, scary movie. Actual scary movie.
6: Scary movie.
0: That's right.
6: Scary movie 6.
0: Not that scary movie. Scary movie.
6: Scary
0: yes.
6: movie. The Wayans brothers are
0: yep.
6: back in, I guess, awful.
0: It's funny, but it did exactly what we predicted it would do, whereas I think the critic score is still in the like 20 to 30 range. The audience score is like 71%.
6: So
0: people who are going into it hoping it is exactly what they saw 26 years ago, it sounds like you're getting exactly what you saw 26 years ago.
6: If your
0: 68%
6: comedy taste hasn't grown at all, you're going to love it.
0: Yeah.
6: If you haven't changed as a person at all, you're going to think it's great. Or if you just want nostalgia, which
0: for sure.
6: I also totally get and is valid and great and no judgment here because I watch awful shows. Now, what did you do this weekend?
0: You said it. It is an absolute summer Minnesota weekend. I did just that. Friday night went to the Twins game. That was a blast, even though it was an hour and 20 minute delay because of rain that never actually fell. But I understand why they did it and looked like rain was going to fall. But then after that, on Saturday, it was golf all day long. Went up to the Brainerd area.
6: And you were not joking. When you say all day long, what time? Because you guys do 36
0: holes? We did 36 on
6: Which
0: Saturday.
6: Is a casual 36 hole.
0: Yeah. You asked me if I was like bored with it. I was like, I got to hole 15 of that second round, and I was like, this is done only, you know, in three holes. I wanted to go for another.
6: I've never done 18.
0: Oh, okay.
6: I've done 9 and said on like the 6th and 7th, I'm like, I'm so glad we're almost done.
0: Yeah.
6: I'm very bored. But boards, I think you should just like, you have to be really into golf,
0: you
6: obviously,
0: do.
6: And like know all the nuances.
0: Mm-hmm.
6: How long does it take you to do 36 holes?
0: We got so lucky. So it was just a pair of us, and I thought for sure, like if you know, you're going to be paired with another couple of people. We got there, and they were like, hey, there were supposed to be two with you, but this other group canceled,
6: so
0: we just sent them.
6: Who was also going to do 36?
0: No, we went to two different courses.
6: Okay.
0: So 18 is what you traditionally do. So we went to Golden Eagle up by Brainerd, the first 18, and beautiful. It's awesome this time of year. And didn't really have any issues. The group in front of us moved pretty quickly. Nobody was pushing us from behind, so it's best case scenario. That one was about 4.5 hours.
6: That blows my mind. That's best case scenario.
0: Oh, yeah. For last year, we did the same course. It was a six-hour round. We had a 12-person bachelor party in front of us, and they were so freaking slow. So we did that and then made a quick little detour. We'll have to talk about that here in a second. But then we went to the Preserve, Grandview Lodge, and did another 18 there. That one, we did not see a soul for 16 holes. The group ahead of us.
6: 4 hour kind of vibe?
0: No, 3:45. That's how quick it was. We just rolled right through.
6: About 8 hours.
0: Easily, yeah. A little plus, yeah.
6: You did like a full factory shift.
0: Yeah, it was great. I loved it.
6: Such a wild ride.
0: If I could have paid instead of not paying as much as I did, that would have been wonderful. But and then Sunday was all fishing. We went out to Lake Independence and just fished a bunch and caught a big old bass. It was a good time. Caught a bunch of crappies.
6: You guys get to eat them? Is that the thing?
0: Not yet. We're going to do that for Father's Day. So okay. We're saving up, got the freezer full, and then we're going to do that on Saturday, on Father's Day. But back on Saturday, we got done with the first round,
6: And
0: I talked to my brother-in-law, and I was like, hey, let's go grab a bite to eat here. We got a little bit of time before our next round begins. So we go from the north of Brainerd to like Pequot Lakes area, and went to this place called Lucky Tavern. And we pulled in, delicious food. And as we're sitting there, I looked over, and you know me, it probably has been a week or two since I gambled, so I had like a little itch.
6: You're itching.
0: I was like, I got to do something
6: this,
0: here.
6: We got a text about this.
0: Uh-huh, yeah, and I'm going to get to your, yeah.
6: I didn't understand it, really.
0: Well, I'm about to explain it to you. So that's the beauty of it. So I looked over, and the pull tab boxes are there.
6: We got a text about this.
0: Uh-huh, yeah, and I'm going to get to your, yeah.
6: I didn't understand it, really.
0: Well, I'm about to explain it to you. So that's the beauty of it. So I looked over, and the pull tab boxes are there. For those who don't know, pull tabs, it's very common, many people around.

0: rating?
1: No, definitely not.
0: Racketeering,
1: and
0: maybe?
1: Technically it's not ours, because in this state it was the Lions Club that ran it for us.
0: Okay.
1: Usually it's hockey clubs, different organizations, charitable gambling. So they actually run it. The owners of the establishment have no say on who gets the winners. It's just random anyway.
0: Okay.
1: So I've been pulling pull tabs for a long time. I looked over, and I know it's not always going to be right on this, but you can kind of tell by how many winners are up on the board and how many tickets are in the box. You have an idea if it's a good box or a bad box. You know, if there's obviously a lot of winners out and a lot of tickets left, you don't want to play that one.
0: Yeah, yeah.
1: I looked over and I was like, there's one that's pretty decent. Would you want to go $20 with me? He's like, I don't know what I'm doing, but sure. Okay, went over, got the tickets, come, sit down, set them in front of him. It's like, you pick a pile, which one do you want? He grabs it, opens up his very first top line, and it says $26. And he opens a second one, and it's a line through it. And he looks at me, he's like, how do you know if you won? And I said, oh, well, actually, you just did. That's $26. Congratulations. Nice job. You won on your very first ticket. He opens up the final line, six or eight times multiplier, $208.
0: He's addicted.
1: Well, I said, that's it. You're done. You can never do pull tabs ever again.
0: Ever
1: you
0: again.
1: Literally won on the very first one you've ever pulled. It was hilarious.
0: And
1: he
0: you,
1: loved it.
0: You can You can never again. You can't go back.
1: You want to know the best part?
0: You got it.
1: This is my brother-in-law.
0: Yeah.
1: I have been trying to get Sarah to open up a winning pull tab since we've met.
0: Oh, like she's...
1: She's pulled like a $4 one. She's pulled a $10 one. We've won with her. Like if it's a group of us playing, she's seen other people. She's been a part of a win. She's never actually opened up one more than like $10. And her brother, on the very first pull tab he ever opens in his life, it is a $208 winner. It was beautiful.
0: So Sarah's not talking to you now?
1: We sent videos of it and she was so upset. It was so good.
0: First one, that's wild.
1: Yeah, so I told him, I was like, you gotta retire now. So we got a free meal, we got one of our rounds paid for. It was an absolute blast.
0: You really had like the perfect weekend.
1: It was pretty much the perfect weekend. Could not ask for much more. And we watched the entire Night of the Seven Kingdoms.
0: You and your brother-in-law?
1: No,
0: Sarah
1: and I. Yeah, yeah.
0: I thought you like really doubled down on your Sarah just hating you. And I did something that I know Sarah's going to want to have wanted.
1: No. This had nothing to do while we were golfing. But no, Sunday we were just so dead tired from everything we were doing. We're like, we're going to sit and watch a show. And we had not watched that spinoff from Game of Thrones. And it was actually a really quick binge. And it was really good.
0: I need to get into it.
1: So you got to get into it. So it was a perfect weekend. A little bit of everything.
2: Where talk is fun.
3: 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Talk to me about something. Take my mind off things.
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0: Real quick, Mike. Hey, I'm Brittany from the Brittany and Kendall show. I had a bootleg version of this song when I used to have Napster.
1: Okay.
0: I don't want to brag. I
1: yeah.
0: Pay for music for yep. a long time.
1: Oh,
0: in my
1: for
0: life.
1: Sure. Yeah.
0: And somebody, you know, sometimes you could do your own little thing to it.
1: Oh yeah.
0: So when I hear that song, there was a guy who would always go New Jay-Z.
1: Yeah.
0: And so you would do it every. Like 30 seconds. So when I hear that song, like it's ruined me.
1: Yeah.
0: So like they, I paid for it in other ways because I still to this day just want to go, New Jay-Z.
1: Yeah, I did the similar thing with, I think it was Back in Black by AC/DC, and I had this on this album, and there was a point where it was like, Back in Black, I had the sack, and the long, but I went, and did that.

0: like three times. I thought that's how the song goes because it actually worked. And then so I'm singing it one time and I'm like, got Spotify finally. And I'm dip, dip, dip, dip. Wait, that's not how the song goes? I'm so confused. No, that was the was the illegal Napster version or whatever we use.
1: Yeah.
0: LimeWire.
1: So, and somebody could literally add whatever they want to.
0: Yeah.
1: You would download it and you'd go, good enough.
0: Well,
1: it would be on a lot of CDs, and I'd go, good enough, or I'd put it on my...
2: a big chunk in the middle, miss. Oh, God.
3: New Jay-Z.
0: It's better than what you'd get sometimes. Sometimes you download five different songs, and one was a naughty video, the other one was in French. Like, you have no idea.
2: And you've got old BitTorrent roulette right there.
1: Yep. You'd put a bunch of viruses on your parents' computer. It's fine. I was doing that or Sims. I don't care. Hey, let's do something legal.
4: Let's mix it up a little.
5: I made you a mixtape.
6: I spent weeks strategically arranging the perfect mix CD for you. Spotify, my girl.
1: Today I made you a mixtape.
0: Technically, that's how we made mixtapes back then.
1: True.
0: So you just had to deal with it sometimes.
1: Here's a CD I burned for you.
0: Mm-hmm.
3: New Jay-Z.
0: Well, I don't know if you ever burned a CD for your best friend, but that is it's not really what we're doing today. But the theme today is all best friends. So take that how you want. It is National Best Friends Day today. So to celebrate, we're going to lean into that for Mixtape Monday.
1: My best friend just texted me, Michelle, who's our dating coach. I'll ask, why didn't you get me a present?
0: You should. You should ask that. And then her response is going to be, why didn't you get me a present? Right? Or did you get her one?
1: I got her one, of course.
0: Oh, of course. Yeah, yeah, okay.
1: I have a big bucket of things in case this exact situation comes up.
0: Mm.
1: Now they've got a bunch of sleep masks from last week I've added to the mix that I will always be ready to give somebody a present. And they're like generic, like candle.
0: Sounds like a best friend.
1: Sleep mask.
0: All right, where are we going with this National Best Friend Day, Brittany? What are we kicking it off with?
1: We're kicking it off with, like I said, my best friend, Michelle. We've been best friends since ninth grade. And I don't really like Ed Sheeran that much.
0: I don't think anyone does. I think it's a ruse.
1: Here's the problem. Michelle freaking loves it.
0: Well,
1: I just Googled Ed Sheeran and played the first song. Here is Ed Sheeran.

0: There you go. Our one of our favorite BFFs is a massive Cheerio, and she just got herself some Ed Sheeran. Nicely done.
1: You're welcome, Michelle. I didn't listen to it, but I definitely sent it to Leah.
0: Oh, okay, cool.
1: And that's good of me.
0: That's all it takes.
1: And that could be enough.
0: I went directly to the point. I'm going with a little Queen to start things off. You're my best friend.

0: feel like it's every, I don't know, 5-6 months, I realize that Queen has another banger that I didn't even realize or register that it was Queen. There's so many great Queen songs.
1: So many.
0: It's insane.
1: Killer Queen is one of the fastest. It's like a 2-minute song, and it's so good. There's so many good Queen songs.
0: It's just remarkable.
1: I know.
0: Leah, where are we headed next?
2: Well, I picked this one out because, one, I love Train. They're a fun band to see live. It's also, this is one of my husband's favorite songs that he has requested to be played at his funeral.
0: Oh, wow. Okay.
2: For all of his best friends to come, and it is called Sing Together.

0: totally sappy. We love that.
1: So cute.
2: They figured it out. Train has figured it out.
1: I know. I know. They can hit an emotion so easily, and you're like, yep.
2: Just have Pat sing and throw a ukulele in there. We're set. It's
1: done.
2: All good.
1: I'll feel a feeling.
2: Mm-hmm. I got all the feelings.
1: Most of my best friends were forced to be my best friend because I'm related to them. And it was really hard to pick because, of course, I have Priscilla Golden. The Goldens are my best friends as well. But, like, last summer, me and Ike picked a song that we decided was our theme for the summer, and we played it a lot at the cabin. So this kind of encompasses all of my family and the Goldens. This is Fifth Harmony, Worth It. So, like, whenever we'd want Starbucks, we'd go, maybe I'm worth it. We'd go get it. This is when I was living with Lindsay for a couple months and, like, anything. Finn, Ike, Goldens. You know, you're worth it. So now to this day, we just blast this song way too loud.
0: That's a good one.
2: Love it. There you go. Baby, you're worth it. We've been rolling through today's Mixtape Monday. It's a Best Friends Day. Well, we're celebrating best friends. I'm also going to celebrate the worst best friend in history with this song. It's Rick Springfield with Jesse's Girl.
1: Oh, yeah. Not a great move. This is very West.

0: D-bag like that, like Sierra's Man. I love that. We just did it.
1: That's Sierra's Man. You're welcome.
0: It's now called Sierra's Man, and it is Amanda Batula singing.
1: I think the moment you start, I'm not a visualizer of the thing, so if like the idea of somebody betraying me and going, like, and he's loving him with that body. I just know it. I go, you've lost the plot.
0: Uh-huh.
1: Like, you are unwell.
0: Yeah.
1: Touch some grass. Things are not going well for you.
0: Not going well. So there you go. Rick Springfield, the song about the worst best friend in history, Jesse's Girl, on this National Best Friends Day. Where are we going next, Leah?
2: Oh, that's so funny, because mine just pretty much goes exactly with the same thing as yours.
0: Love it.
2: Coincidentally, I've got, though, my ex's best friend. This is Black Bear and our pretend boyfriend, MGK.

0: Is it a weekday?
1: Gotta look it up.
0: Get a babysitter.
2: How does every song sound like he was just stung by a bee in the mouth?
3: I love it.
4: Walking through your life with 2 a.m. Cause my boyfriend's new girl is your best friend.
3: My bloody Valentine.
2: Thank you, MGK.
0: MGK, Minnesota. I'm a terrible Googler. I'll work on it. June 22nd.
2: We'll help you out.
1: Oh, that's coming up.
2: Wait, no. That's when he is coming? I forgot.
0: Nobody knows.
1: Where is he?
0: How can we know? June 22nd,
2: it's
0: a Monday.
2: Brand new arena.
1: That's a Monday night?
2: The brand new Mystic Lake Amphitheater over at Canterbury.
1: Oh.
2: Yep.
0: Monday night, that's rough.
2: It's a real rough one.
0: Okay.
1: We don't go to work until 2 in the afternoon, usually.
2: That's a really good point. You just might miss the first couple songs, but other than that, yeah, you should be okay the next day.
0: Yeah. I have this little thing that wakes me up, but you know what? It's just hard to kick off. You're right.
2: Yep.
0: What am I doing?
2: You got
0: honestly,
2: this.
0: She sleeps till like 8:30.
1: Like,
0: I would be just fine. She really does. I have to wake her up. Well, I'm complaining for no reason. We could totally go to this.
1: We're going to MGK.
0: What am I doing? Oh, yeah. Listen, normally I do Invisible String for Margo because she is my best friend. She's my ride or die. But this weekend, we found a song we've been dancing to a lot. And it is Shaboozy Cowgirl.

0: Don't make me do it.
1: I said Train figured something out. Shaboozy figured something out.
2: Because I'm going to be listening to that all summer.
0: It's so formulaic. Good. I don't care.
1: It's so good.
0: I literally want to go to Cowboy Jack's, and like, I know the floor is kind of wet. It's fine. And I will go and just as hear this song 14 times.
1: So good.
0: And like, Gogo did this thing the other day where she put her, like, she had an elaborate dance where she put her hands on the couch for support, and it was like kicking her legs, and I was like, finally.
1: Nice.
0: We're hitting that level where, like, I might get hurt. This is a good dance move. Watch me.
1: Love it. All right, my final one here today is, I mean, it's National Friends Day. We're going with the Rembrandts, of course.

0: final one, Leah. Take us home on this National Best Friends Day.
1: All right. Well, sometimes you absolutely do need a ride or die. We all know this, right?
2: Mm-hmm.
0: Oh, yeah.
1: Thousand. I mean, and that's it. And, like, you know, is there a best friend that you have that, like, you're both going to be in the jail cell together?
2: Yes, that's Michelle, for
1: this,
2: sure.
1: This song is dedicated to all those. This is The Refreshments and Bandidos.

0: was a fun list for this National one. Best Friends Day. Nicely done.
1: Yeah, that was amazing. I loved our best friends vibes. And guess what? We have another BFF coming in soon. Paul Folger, BFF of the BK Show, is up next.
2: Brittany and Kendall.
0: They were already engaged.
1: She wouldn't have had long nails while climbing a building if she didn't.
0: They were already engaged. I know that. I'm not saying they weren't today.
1: You're so funny. If you were asked me tomorrow and I was in a different mood, I might love it. And today, I hate it.
0: Is that weird? Try doing a show with you. Because that is 100% accurate.
1: Gemini. A.K.A. Crazy.
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1: 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Welcome back, Brittany and Kendall. Okay, so we're talking about things that millennials and Gen Z have just kind of decided don't make sense for the function of their lives.
0: Sure.
1: And the thing that keeps popping up, Mike, mm-hmm. is the dining room.
0: It's going bye-bye
1: is the idea of a room that you're using specifically for when you have a lot of people eating over mm-hmm. and you get the, you know, a big table that has the options for leaves. And then also this room isn't used that often, right?
0: Sure. Yep.
1: Like, let's say even you do have people over three times a year. Mm-hmm. So you're using that room for that three times a year. When we were touring houses, or when I was even looking at houses, that wasn't even a thought in my brain that we would have a room that would be a dining room.
0: Yeah, 100%. Couldn't agree more.
1: And when you just, I mean, it wasn't that long ago. You were looking for a house, too.
0: Yeah, we're just coming up on 2 years here. But, yeah, similar thing. Like, there's an area, I mean, in our house, there's the kitchen.
1: Yeah.
0: And then there's the island from the kitchen that kind of is, like, right there. You got some bar stools, whatever. And then we have our, you know, dining room table or the main table. But in that same area is the walkout to the patio, is, like, a little sunroom area, is our coffee station. Like, it serves as so many different things. It's certainly not the traditional dining room. And I'll just say, since we lived there for almost 2 years, I think we've sat down and had actual dinner on the dining room table probably 20 times at the most. Like,
1: that's not that often.
0: Well, I know, but very rarely. Once a month, we're maybe using that as an actual dining room.
1: So you guys have a dining room table.
0: We have just a taller table with taller chairs that is used for games. We use it for anything. But rarely is it used for dining room.
1: So
0: dining purposes.
1: Leah, I know your house is near my house. We've got the old Minneapolis homes.
11: I got a 135-year-old house.
0: Wow.
1: Wow. Yeah. Mine will be 100 in 2 years. So
11: I'm so old. Will you have a birthday party for it?
1: Yeah, Avi.
11: Good.
1: Avi. What are you? Do you guys have a dining room?
11: No, we don't. Surprisingly, though, but the house has been kind of remodeled and patched on over the years. Mm-hmm. So we have the dining room table in the kitchen.
1: Okay.
0: Sure.
11: The kitchen's huge. It's not super functional, but it's like a big room. So that fits in there. And we do. Like, Zoe and Novena came over after their engagement last week, and we hosted them for dinner.
1: Can we talk about that?
11: You weren't here.
1: I know.
0: You were gone the day we talked about it. But, yeah, it was amazing.
1: Mazel. Congrats. Thanks. That's exciting.
11: Thank you. So I did have a dinner party. Yeah, we had steak and crab and sat down at the table. But I used paper plates.
1: That was my next question is, where are we at when you get married? Did you guys, either of you two, register for formal dining, like china or like a set of dishware that is like for having people over?
0: Absolutely not. No, we did not do that at all. We had just kind of set that we acquired. And then for Christmas, like the next year, we were like, hey, we're kind of over these. Hey, Mom, this is exactly the type of plates we would kind of really enjoy. Mm. And then she just got them to us for a Christmas gift like the next year. And it's literally 4 plates. It isn't for like a big, huge dining room experience for multiple people.
11: I did register for Fiestaware and I had a full set and Our old house in Montana was a party house.
1: Yeah.
11: Like we built it. Mark built it for us. We had it, you know, an architect design it for us. And so we could host dinner and we did regularly for 19, 20 people.
1: Wow. Nice.
11: Indoors. And we could do probably 24 outdoors.
0: Very cool.
11: On the patio.
1: Wow.
11: So we got pimped out a lot for family events.
1: I didn't even fathom it. Like when me and Justin were getting married, I didn't even think I was like, I just want like nice plates. At a place that I know they will keep selling them. Mm-hmm. And so if they ever break or whatever, and that's it. That's the extent of it. Mm-hmm. I didn't even think about the idea of, and my mom tries to give me that stuff all the time. Like now, because of my mom's like peer pressure and her selling her Woodbury house, we have acquired quite a bit of dishware that is specifically for Halloween and specifically for Christmas. Like
11: my mother-in-law was like that. Like it's a Midwest mom thing. She had the Christmas dishes and the Thanksgiving dishes and the.
1: I have a set of 4, Halloween mugs that are pumpkins, and I have a set of 4 that are ghosts.
0: Yeah.
1: And I just always take them out in October because I'm like, we got to use these. Mm-hmm. That is it. They go back. The pumpkins can stay for November, but the ghosts have to leave because that's weird.
0: I will say we are enjoying, like, I was always a big antique store person. I love going antiquing just to go and just, like, see the history of things, see different things.
1: Then
0: I got my mother-in-law, a huge antiquer as well, she loved it. So then that's what we obviously connect on. She's got a whole collection of those Fiesta bowls that have the little, like, flower thing on the side.
1: Yes.
0: But my wife, Sarah, never really got into it, never really cared. Now we go to the antique store. I'm like, maybe I should buy this. I probably won't. I look over and Sarah's bought $200 worth of things. So she is now all in on the antiquing. So we do have some nicer plates, some nice serving dishes. She loves the like old school storage containers, those like glass ones that you put in the fridge. She loves stuff like that.
1: Yeah,
0: so we are definitely acquiring more things now. So maybe we are leaning a little bit back into the traditional glassware.
11: I do that too. Every time I go to a thrift store, I search for authentic Fiesta ware.
0: Uh-huh, yeah.
11: And you can pick it up for a couple bucks a piece.
0: So awesome.
11: And you don't have to have a match set of it.
0: No.
11: You can mix and match it.
1: I really like when you're like at Goodwill or wherever, mm-hmm. is getting like the really over the top crystal stuff.
0: Sure.
1: Because again, that's like $4. And then I just use it for like my fruit or like casually use it.
0: Yep.
1: Because you go, I don't really care what happens, but it looks like it's amazing. Just like so fun. Why not? Mm-hmm. And it would be like, this is an expensive serving plate. And you're like, I don't really care.
0: Yeah.
1: It's interesting. I think there's a lot of things that go to the way of like, if this doesn't make sense, if this doesn't serve me, then I don't need to do it. I think about too, like backyards. Like, what are people using backyards for? Like, what they used to. And it's funny, like how different it is from when you live in the city and live out of the city. Mm-hmm. Like we used to use our yard for everything
0: for sure.
1: In Eden Prairie, and now mine exists.
0: Yeah, it's just
1: it
0: there.
1: Just exists. We don't do much with it.
0: Hey, but there are no longer planks on the board. You got rid of all the planks. No. There's no wood. Where, how are you sitting? What's the update
1: on
0: that?
1: I'm so glad you asked.
0: Just mud pit still? Yeah. You're going to be hosting like mud wrestling and stuff?
1: Yeah, of course.
0: Yeah, okay, cool.
1: Which will help fund buying. The first step, okay, every time I go, I should start digging to put down, what are they?
0: The sod?
1: No.
0: Oh, sorry.
1: Because step one, I have to figure out where I was doing the same thing you were just doing.
0: Oh, where?
11: The pavers?
1: The pavers.
0: Okay, got it.
1: So every time I think about putting the pavers in before I put the sod in, because I was like, don't know where the pavers are going to end, I remember I've not even looked at pavers. Yeah. So I don't know how deep or long they're going to be so before I start digging this hole.
0: Somebody who just put down a bunch of pavers, then it's always like, okay, you got that part figured out. Now you realize you have to put down a layer of like gravel, and then you have to put a layer of sand on top of the gravel to level it all out, and then you can put them down, and then you have to put the stuff in between it to hold them together. It is a process, not to scare you. It's a process, and they are also massively heavy.
1: I know. So I was thinking of step one, go to a paver store.
0: Paver store. Okay.
1: Google paver store. Find out like the size and what I will like go from there.
0: Yeah, for sure.
1: And I have not done that.
0: Okay, got it.
1: So I'm still
0: it's a big step.
1: I know. And I know I need to do it. I'm like, that will be the first step, and then I'll figure out the sod. This might not happen until next year.
0: Sure. And that's okay.
1: I feel panicked about it because I'm like, not panicked, but like I didn't have a plan going into it. I just knew that these were rotting woods, and I knew that to get it removed was like $3,000, and I went, I could do that.
0: And like you said, it's not an area that you're like using often now. No. It's not like a situation where, we have to get this fixed so we can do all these different things. You're not hosting a big event. You're not doing whatever. You got time. Take your time. Figure out exactly what you like. Figure out how to do it right, because otherwise you're going to be doing it again in a couple of years. And then just knock it out when you're ready.
1: Also, if somebody knows like a cheap paver company that people that do that, I'd love to give that one up. The more you talk about it, the more anxious I get. And the more I know I'm going to do it wrong, to be clear. And we have the front yard, and that's where Gogo's been like playing.
0: Yeah.
1: I also have this big hill.
0: Mm-hmm.
1: Think about this. Instead of dealing with this hill all the time, and I have an extension cord for my lawnmower.
0: Blows my mind, but that's awesome.
1: And no outside plug in the front, so it has to go through the front door.
0: Keep in mind, the same way everyone else is plugging in their vacuum cleaner, like right underneath the lamp, Brittany has to pull the lamp out to put in the lawnmower.
1: Yeah. And not run over the cord. Thank you. And trust me, other people have been like, there has to be an outside one. I go, find it.
0: Yeah.
1: Find it. I was thinking, we take this really steep hill I have.
0: Mm-hmm.
1: What if I turn that into like a go-go climbing wall and a go-go slide?
0: That would be sweet.
1: Right?
0: Yeah. Stairs on the one side, slide on the other side. That'd be so cool.
1: That'd be so fun. Plus, less to mow with my plug-in.
0: Less to mow.
1: Less to mow. And then I don't have to use as much of that.
0: I love this idea.
1: I love it too.
0: Customizing it up, making it your own. That's wonderful.
1: And that's the same concept of like talking about what is more functional for your house than what is actually probably the resale value will go down the drain. I'm so sorry to my neighbors, but having a little climbing wall and a little slide for Gogo to just turn our front yard, this giant hill that's like kind of a issue that should like fall down all the time, and turn it into something fun.
0: Yeah.
1: That's where I'm at mentally.
0: It's fun. Yeah. There's a lot of other conversations around things like, you know, walk-in pantries are kind of starting to become a thing of the past. People want that storage for something else.
1: I love a pantry.
0: I know. I do too. I'm telling you. These are things that experts are talking about that are like leaving the traditional house, like less and less being used from that biggest standpoint. Again, I just know people maybe order stuff more often. They're shopping more often. They don't need these massive pantries. I don't know what it is, but they're saying that's kind of going by the wayside.
1: People don't like Costco as much as I do. Like,
0: yeah.
1: Kendall gets anxiety from it.
0: Yeah. You also are seeing, it sounds like laundry rooms are now certainly becoming multifunctional, including the fact that a lot of people, like, their laundry room will also be an office, and you'll have the little desk and a little table and things put in there. That one makes sense as well. So those are just a few different things. Oh, those big, you know, entertainment centers are actually kind of becoming a way of the past as well, because, again, it's just one flat screen TV that can go up on that wall. You get so much more space, and you don't have to build it out quite as much and have something so permanent. So
1: the built-ins with the entertainment center back in our childhood were so luxurious. I was like, wow, your parents are doing well, and I'm really proud for you. I'm proud of that.
0: Yep.
1: Okay, so there's a story that just will not go away. It got way more traction than the movie that they made.
0: Yes.
1: And you're going to tell us about it next on the BK Show.
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4: It's the very, very best of the BK Show on My Talk 107.1. Welcome back. Wait, what am I doing? This is your story.
0: Yeah, it's every so often we get a story that circulates and actually becomes bigger than the project it's actually trying to promote.
1: I feel like this happens all the time.
0: It happens pretty often, but it's definitely happening in this case. We once again are getting this story about how Kit Harington and Sophie Turner had very weird intimate scenes while they were shooting a movie called The Dreadful.
1: And they really leaned into the, hey, remember, they used to be siblings on another movie where on Game of Thrones, and now they're doing it.
0: Exactly. They were Sansa Stark. They were Jon Snow. Technically, he was adopted, and also they were cousins. Whatever. Not spoil
1: nerd.
0: The entire show. But
1: give us your lunch money, nerd.
0: For a show that has a lot of incest, this was the least weird couple of the entire grouping, I would say, if they ended up hooking up in the show. But Kit Harington is reacting to this encounter because they have a movie out called The Dreadful, and we'll get back to this in a second. But they were just recounting, and this most recently was when they were doing another Actors on Actors. It was actually Kit Harington and another star of Game of Thrones, Peter Dinklage. And the two of them were sitting down having a conversation. He talked about how it was pretty weird that in this movie they were, you know, hooking up or shooting these romance sexual scenes with each other. And Peter Dinklage is like, you two were like literally like siblings, not just on the screen. If you watch and see some of the early shots of Game of Thrones, how young these actors and actresses were, between Maisie Williams and Sophie Turner and Kit Harington, they were just like three siblings hanging out.
1: They were babies.
0: They were so cute and young. So again, the story's valid. The problem I have is it's the third time it's made the rounds, at least.
1: I know.
0: Maybe more. And it's also promoting a project that lives up to its name. It's called The Dreadful, and it was so bad they never even released it theatrically.
1: The Dreadful. And it's so funny. I'm like, my first question is, who has seen this? Who has seen this movie?
0: It actually was only released, I think, in like two countries, and then it went directly to Amazon Prime. So again, they're trying to get their money out of it by getting people to watch it over on Prime right now if you have a subscription. 36% on Rotten Tomatoes, 42% from an audience score. This is one of those movies that it's like they're getting so much more legs just from the story of Kit and Sophie's awkward on-screen romance than they ever did from the movie itself.
1: Yeah, I mean, you can imagine the reviews I'm reading really lean into the title. Unfocused, underdeveloped, The Dreadful presents a dreamlike vision of historical horror without delving deeply into what makes for immersive horror. The name is accurate, a lot of that.
0: Yep. So a lot of people were not a fan of this. So if you're seeing this story once again, just know, again, this is about the third time it's made the rounds, and it's not actually, from the sounds of it, worth following up from the story and actually watching the movie that it's promoting.
1: Yeah, they were like, can you tell this story again in a different interview? And Sophie Turner's like, I'm actually doing something else now. I have to go to Taylor Swift's wedding in a little bit, so.
0: And she's also got, because we also heard Tomb about Raider. This whole story when she had the Tomb Raider announcement. Because again, guess what? That one's going to Prime as well. So she's got a lot of opportunities to make Jeff Bezos some money.
1: What about Kit Harington?
0: Kit Harington, he's working on stuff.
1: Is he? I think. Okay. I worry about him.
0: He actually had a really big opportunity, and unfortunately for him, he was supposed to be this massive character in the Marvel universe.
1: Yeah.
0: And then he did the movie The Eternals, and it was the biggest flop that Marvel's pretty much ever done. And it was a huge bunch of huge names. That's the one that Angelina Jolie was in, and a bunch of big names were in it. Richard Madden, kind of his fellow Game of Thrones star, Richard Madden, was also in that movie, and it did so poorly. They're just like, everything that happened in that movie, we're just going to pretend it didn't.
1: Yeah.
0: You know, they're not moving on to Avengers Doomsday. They're not going to be a part of this anymore. He had a character that was supposed to kind of get built out from that, and it didn't happen. So he's got some things in the works, but yeah, it's been a rough run for Kit.
1: He's been doing voiceover stuff for something with Harry Potter.
0: Okay.
1: Is
0: that podcast or whatever they were doing? Or is
1: Harry Potter,
0: a
1: it's
0: game?
1: A full cast edition. The voice in a video, it's very confusing.
0: Oh, wow. Lots of things going on. Yeah, this is the audio. Yeah, this is the, it's like a podcast version of Harry Potter.
1: That's the only thing he's got pending.
0: Yeah, well.
1: Upcoming couple
0: yeah.
1: miniseries.
0: I'm just happy. It seems like he's worked things out with Rose. So Ygritte was my favorite on Game of Thrones. I don't know what it was about Ygritte. She was a wildling, but she was...
1: I know.
0: There was something about Ygritte that I was a very big fan of.
1: Same.
0: And then they ended up falling in love with each other. And then Kit Harington went through some substance abuse issues. Sounds like he's on the other side of that and doing much, much better. So that's the good news around Kit.
1: Okay, so we have
0: Rose Leslie.
1: Let's get Kit some work in 2027.
0: Let's do that. That's our up.
1: I'm going to write that down. I know we've done a couple good things for different people, like that Han from Hamburger Helper.
0: Yeah, Lefty. Justice for Lefty.
1: Justice for Lefty. We got him. I'm going to write Kit Harington work.
0: Okay, that's our goal. That's what we're going to have going forward. Brittany, you know when you have like a really good plan?
1: Always.
0: And you were like, okay, this is how we're going to do something. Yeah. And then a dude just comes in and ruins it because he's a dude.
1: It's literally every time I've ever done a presentation where I'm like, this is what we're going to do, this is what we're going to do. And they go, I actually just went rogue and did the, no.
0: Nope, don't do that. Well, that's kind of what we're getting from Joshua Jackson. Yes, Dr. Odyssey himself. You may know him from all of his different random things that he's been doing lately, but most notably from Dawson's Creek. He, and we've talked about this story quite a bit too, is reuniting with his Dawson Creek co-star Katie Holmes. And the two of them were seen on the red carpet in a little flirty display. They were holding each other's hands and having a lighthearted moment in the Big Apple on Sunday. This is all to promote Katie Holmes's new project. It's called Happy Hours. And it is, she's written it, she's directing it, and she's producing it.
1: Mm-hmm.
0: She's doing all of it.
1: Yeah, she's doing a lot. Like, there's a lot on the line for her. So, like, leaning back into this well of Joshua Jackson feeds all.
0: Uh-huh. And we've seen her, like, post on social media. Now, she's downplayed it in certain interviews, but she's like, oh, yeah, and they've had some flirty interactions. Everything was good. And then Joshua Jackson comes along where, you know, he's getting paid for this movie, too. He wants his movie to do well. He wants it to have some success. And she's like, hey, just lean into this a little bit with me. And he does it up until a point. And then a day later, after they were seen holding hands on the red carpet, Joshua Jackson's like, I got to be seen with a much younger model slash dancer because that's my brand. I'm Joshua Jackson.
1: He goes, I can't be with somebody near my age.
0: No.
1: That's disgusting.
0: Ugh, I can't imagine. He was seen out with Olivia Burgess is her name. You likely might by name not recognize her. You might, as you see her, recognize her. She's been doing a bunch of modeling. Plus, she was a backup dancer for Beyonce as well. A very gorgeous, like 28-year-old. Keep in mind, he's like, I think 50?
1: 47?
0: 47?
1: Yeah.
0: Okay. This is a little more on brand.
1: If I was Katie, I'd be so annoyed.
0: She did such a good job.
1: She did such a good job. They always like avoided being confirming the relationship, but they kept that going. The like mindset of like, are they, aren't they?
0: Played it perfect.
1: I mean, I like am not new to this world where I actually like thought they were a couple, but I'm like, they're pretending at least to be a couple. And like, we're going to get a kiss. We're going to get a date. We're going to get some handhold, like that kind of stuff. And the idea that they've laid all this groundwork for him to be like, oh, but like, I need somebody to know that I get models.
0: Yeah,
1: I
0: exactly.
1: get 20-something models, and it bugs him so much that he blows up his own spot. Makes me irate.
0: But it does. And again, like you said, what we do, we see this all the time. We get the game. We get it. But the casual person out there, the biggest percentage, people sitting here listening to my talk, you probably get the game as well. You're listening to it. We're talking about it. But for the vast majority of the population, they're just seeing these pictures, and they're like, oh my goodness, Joey and JC and
11: Pacey and
0: Pacey and Joey.
1: No, JC and Pacey.
0: I don't remember what it is. I never watched it. But they're hooking up. They're doing
1: either.
0: This. This is great. Joey and Pacey are back together. Are together again.
1: I don't want to wait.
0: Yeah, we're so excited for about
1: my
0: this.
1: Life to be over.
0: And he's just like, no. You're going to be waiting because I'm going to be hooking up with a much younger woman.
1: He goes, gross. She's 47 as well. That's disgusting.
0: No.
1: And like, and again, like, I guess the reason we aren't shocked by this is he did his ex pretty dirty.
0: Yes.
1: Yeah. When he left her, he was like, I'm fighting tooth and nail to not pay any sort of rent, alimony, or child support. And then he was like, they were unable to get a hold of him for a while, all while he was signing this Dr. Odyssey, which means he was getting a lot of money and kind of avoiding her. And it gave us such an ick
0: yeah.
1: that when he then has to, like, jaunt around and has to be with a younger woman, we're like, yeah, That checks out.
0: And there's been rumored other models slash younger women that he's been around. Natasha Roberts was one of them for a while after. Then Lupita Nyong'o is the one who actually, you know, people believe is why he left Jodie Turner Smith, is maybe there was some timeline issues with that whole situation. Mm-hmm. But yeah, this is very on brand for our favorite Canadian actor, Joshua Jackson.
1: I actually forgot he was Canadian.
0: Mm-hmm.
1: And I claim a lot of Canadians that are ours. This one will not. I will not. And I want to like him, too, because I grew up, Dawson's Creek was everything.
0: Well, I grew up with him as Charlie Conway.
1: Quack.
0: So
1: Quack.
0: Yeah, I wanted Charlie Quack. Conway to be great, but it turns out Adam Banks was maybe the hero all along. The cake eater was.
1: And that is Mighty Ducks, right?
0: That's Mighty Ducks. Yeah, you got it right.
1: I just want to make sure, because I did the quack, and I went, I'm saying the right
0: Ducks
1: thing, right?
0: Ducks fly together. Yeah. Yes.
1: Oh, the flying V. By the way, I can't stress to you, because I had so many brothers in hockey.
0: Yeah.
1: How many times I'd be like, by the way, that flying V, you would check them all so quickly and be done with it.
0: Yeah,
1: like,
0: it'd be
1: supposed
0: a horrible.
1: Spread out so much.
0: Horrible, horrible play. You would never run that play ever.
11: But it photographs so well.
0: Yeah.
1: It looks cool.
0: And also, I love the fact that in Mighty Ducks 2, they were able to get Kenan Thompson completely to take off all of his pads, put on all of Goldberg's pads, and then send them out, and then put him in the middle of the flying V and do all that within like a 30-second timeout. If you've ever seen a hockey player try to put their gear on, it takes 20 minutes at least. There's a process, and they were able to do it in a 30-second timeout.
1: I nannied for a beautiful family, and Ethan was a goalie.
0: Mm-hmm.
1: He was a goalie, and trying to get all of his gear in my Nissan Juke was giving clown car.
0: Sure.
1: It was like hilarious the way we'd have to pull it out and trying to get him. It was like, I always was like, can you just like, I don't know, not be the last person? He'd be like, Brittany, or they call me Brittany Annie, you have no idea how long it takes to take that stuff off.
0: Yes.
1: I was like, you're right, Ethan.
0: It's knuckle puck time.
1: Like, there's a lot of times where, a sports thing, like, because I didn't have much like touchstone, or for the longest time I'm like the little giants, where they'll like do a play or do something where I'm like, oh, that's amazing, and literally years later someone will go, by the way, that's illegal.
0: The annexation of Puerto Rico is not happening in an NFL game ever.
1: There's like one basketball one where the girl like pumps her legs left and right.
0: Yep.
1: And you go, she's been traveling for five steps.
0: This is not happening. This is not working.
1: Well, suspension of disbelief.
2: Brittany and Kendall.
0: Tom Hardy has now come to an agreement with the producers of Mobland, and he will be back for season 3. This happened, you may remember, the name Jez Butterworth, because how could you forget?
1: I can't.
0: You can't forget the name.
1: I would like to forget.
0: You would, but you can't. Jez Butterworth is one of the... Is the showrunner Jez Butterworth. I just have to keep saying it.
1: It's not real.
0: It's not a real
1: Stop
0: name.
1: Stop saying it. It's not real.
0: I'm sorry.
1: You have like a weird kink around it. You just want to say Jez Butterworth around two women, and it's uncomfortable.
0: It's a great name.
2: 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My Talk 107.1. 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
1: It's Wednesday. If you're looking at a traditional calendar, tell us, where are we going on this Wayback Wednesday, Mike?
0: We are going to be talking about Steven Spielberg on this Wayback Wednesday, because we're going to talk about, somebody came up with a list of his best and worst movies of all time. But before we get to that list, and before we talk about the history of Steven Spielberg, we're going to talk about the now of Steven Spielberg, because he has a film in theaters called Disclosure Day.
1: Mm-hmm.
0: And it is the top of the box office. It is out there right now. You know very well, Brittany, that I went to this movie last night.
1: You went to this movie last night. We're dying for a review. You're the first person I know and trust that's seen it that I can get the review.
0: All right. Well, I will say Rotten Tomatoes, critic score 81%, audience score around 72% for the sci-fi. Just to give you an idea of this movie, we don't really know a ton about it based on the trailers. And I'll say during this review, I'll be mostly, you know, spoilers free. I'm not going to give any big things away, so shouldn't ruin anything. But if you really, really don't want to know anything about this film, maybe just step aside for a bit. But it is being sold to us as a science fiction film where a meteorologist and a cybersecurity expert find themselves in the center of a movement to expose the government's cover-up of extraterrestrial secrets.
1: Okay.
0: Again, it's Steven Spielberg.
1: Yeah.
0: The music is John Williams. The screenplay is David Cope, a.k.a. the guy who did Jurassic Park. It's all the right players.
1: Yeah.
0: 50% of this movie was great. The problem is, it was like 25 minutes in the beginning, 15 minutes in the middle, and then 10 minutes at the end, meaning this was an absolutely horrible movie.
1: Whoa, I have reverse goosebumps.
0: I really did not like Disclosure Day at all.
1: No,
0: like I said, 50%. And it's hard because I left this movie feeling one emotion and it was frustrated. They had the cast.
1: Mm.
0: They had a really cool concept.
1: Yeah.
0: It was a 2 hour and see the exact runtime. 2 hour and 25 minute movie that felt like four. It was so long feeling. They over-explained everything you didn't care about and never explained the stuff that mattered.
1: You know what I'm saying? Yes, like, I know exactly what you're saying.
0: It was one of those movies. It was so frustrating. The action was honestly laughable at times because of how, like, unintentionally, like, hokey it was. Like, it wasn't supposed to be.
1: Yeah.
0: It was not supposed to be a campy action type vibe.
1: No.
0: But it got to be. Because this basically was just a chase movie, a bloated, like, chase movie filled with plot holes. The scenes, I've always said I'm an easy get emotionally.
1: Yeah.
0: It's not hard to get me.
1: Yeah, yeah.
0: And with the concepts of what they're going with and what they're talking about and some of the themes that they're talking about, which, by the way, I love some of the themes of this movie. I loved what the message they were trying to tell of this movie. Trying, the key word there. It just wasn't told well because it was so, again, just bloated with stuff that didn't matter. I really hated it.
1: Oh, no.
0: So much so.
1: And this is like the big blockbuster. This is supposed to be a lot of fun. Like, not fun, but like as people saying it's a little scary. Was there fear, scare, or anything like that in it?
0: No, not enough. There was really never any like jumping scary moments. There was also, again, it's just the emotion. They didn't get me at any point. They didn't get me emotionally. Like, I wasn't sad at times. It was the movie happened to me.
1: Did you like Signs?
0: Yeah, I loved Signs.
1: So did I.
0: Swing Away, Meryl. Like, I love Signs. Like, that's a great movie. I loved Independence Day. This kind of felt like it wanted to be Independence Day, but it definitely wasn't because
1: they weren't trying to be like kind of tongue in cheek.
0: But they
1: were.
0: They did, and that's the problem. It's like I don't know at all points that they knew what they wanted to be because they tried to write it in with some jokes here and there. Wyatt Russell, by the way, Kurt Russell's son. He's in Monarch, been in a bunch of movies. He's in the Marvel Universe too. He was wonderful as like Emily Blunt's boyfriend who doesn't believe anything she's saying. Because again, Emily Blunt carried this movie. I thought her performance was great. Her and Josh O'Connor as well. Amazing actors.
1: Yeah.
0: I love both of them. Colman Domingo, I love. Colin Firth, I love. They had all the parts. I wanted to love this movie so dang much. I did. They didn't have to do much to make me love it. And they made me hate it.
1: Oh, no.
0: It was brutal.
1: You know what, though? Like, hearing this, just because there's so many good movies out. We have so many good movies coming. I mean, I'm going to go see Toy Story 5 for sure.
0: Yep.
1: I kind of want to see that one that, like, with the dinosaurs at the end of the street. That looks like a fun theater movie. We've got Moana. Like, I've got
0: Supergirl,
1: a lot.
0: Yeah.
1: Supergirl. Things where I go, okay, then, like, this might be a skip for me.
0: And that's the other thing I will say, too. This is not a movie I feel like you need to watch in theaters. I always talk about, oh, the sound. That's why you got to watch a movie in theaters. I don't think they took advantage of the sound. I don't think John Williams. Again, it just was not great. I wouldn't. Go to theaters, support theaters, go watch Toy Story twice. I don't know. Like, this is
1: or go see Obsession.
0: Or see Obsession
1: I've
0: or Backrooms
1: so
0: or something.
1: So many people. Yeah, even Backrooms had the exact vibe they wanted, they got. You know what I mean? Like, they wanted to be uncomfortable. And I've had so many people reach out to me about Obsession. They're like, should I really go see it? I'm like, go see it. It's so fun.
0: I'd say 4 out of 10 if you made me score it.
1: Oh.
0: Very quickly here, because it is Way Back Wednesday, and we are talking Spielberg. We're going to take a look at the movies that, according to Hollywood Reporter, they rank Steven Spielberg films. Now, I will just say, Brittany, Disclosure Day is number 9 on his top 10 worst movies of all time.
1: Oh.
0: So Hollywood Reporter didn't necessarily disagree with me. The top of the list, we've got movies like Minority Report in at number 8. You've got West Side Story at 5. Schindler's List at 4. Munich at 3. Doo-doo. Jaws at number 2. Leaving, of course, E.T. at number 1.
1: I feel like...
0: How do you feel about that list? Like all those movies?
1: Yeah, I mean, let's be honest. Rewatching Jaws, you'll find it to be super boring. I rewatched Jaws like 5 or 6 years ago, or at least tried to.
0: Yeah.
1: And I think I tried to like loop in my nephews, and they were like, this is pretty boring. Like, most of it is...
0: It was 50 years ago. And
1: yeah.
0: It feels like it was 50 years ago.
1: And I don't mean like it's not... It's actually good at like the technology and all that stuff of like... Because most of it, you don't see the shark. But it's just really boring. It moves so slow.
0: Yeah.
1: You go, I'm actually shocked they got away with just... how long it took for somebody to even be bitten by a shark.
0: Sure.
1: I just saw this interview with Steven Spielberg about E.T.
0: Okay.
1: And the question was, the interview... I just saw this interview with Steven Spielberg about E.T.
0: Okay.
1: And the question was, the interviewer asked Steven Spielberg, because he's making the rounds for Disclosure Day, is E.T.

0: health moment, he's moist. When he's winning the step challenge.
1: Good to know.
0: When his Apple Watch is like, you're good, is he's moist.
1: All right.
0: Where do you fall? Like, what's your favorite Steven Spielberg?
1: Probably Jurassic. I mean, Jurassic technically Park, it would be Jurassic Park, even though I know he didn't really direct that one. I don't think officially. By the way, he did though direct The Lost World, Jurassic Park. That's number one on the worst movie of all time, according to this list.
0: Calm down.
1: I completely agree with you.
0: Yeah.
1: That movie was not that bad. Vince Vaughn, Julianne Moore, it was great. I actually really like that one.
0: I mean, Schindler's List is amazing.
1: Schindler's List is so good. It's so hard to watch, but so good.
0: Yeah, like that
1: Minority
0: makes me...
1: Minority Report, Indiana Jones and the Last Crusade. Obviously, Indiana Jones and the Kingdom of the Crystal Skull was on the worst list. Keep in mind, that is the movie where Indiana Jones survived a nuclear blast by hiding in a refrigerator.
0: They say to do that. Actually, never go in a refrigerator. We learned that from Punky Brewster.
2: Where talk is fun.
3: Isn't this a delight?
2: My talk. Everything entertainment.
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1: You're listening to the best of the Brittany and Kendall Show on My Talk. All right, Michael.
2: Yeah, what's up?
1: You have a great dad.
2: I do. Pretty awesome.
1: He didn't make this list.
2: He didn't make the list? What's the list of?
1: Best dads ever.
2: Oh, well, that's unfortunate. I think he should be up there.
1: Too bad.
2: I didn't know there was a requirement. I probably should have, you know, nominated him for this list. It's just simply best dads ever.
1: Oh, wait. Like, best TV dads of all time. That actually makes more sense.
2: That's good. I was wondering why, you know, Bill from Albuquerque was on the top of the list. Some person we don't know.
1: I will say this.
2: He's a great dad, though.
1: Bill.
2: Bill in Albuquerque.
1: We love you. Thanks for listening. Also, thanks for being a good dad. Thanks for shaping our lives.
2: Dad.
1: And, you know, we'll send you a free BK shirt. If you're from Albuquerque and your name is Bill, please write in.
2: Who put this list together? Best TV dads.
1: Also, I know it's a lie because there's some names on here where I went, awful dad, awful dad, awful dad.
2: Ooh, I can't wait to get into this.
1: This was a list that does 15, top 15 dads. And we'll start at number 15, Ward Cleaver.
2: Wasn't a big fan of Leave It to Beaver.
1: Me neither.
2: Just kind of missed me. I didn't really watch much of it.
1: You do like this one. Number 14 is Tim Taylor.
2: Tim, the tool man Taylor.
1: Is he a good dad?
2: He was actually a phenomenal dad.
1: Bad husband.
2: Yes and no. I mean,
3: He never took her to the opera.
2: Yeah.
1: Yeah, and he like lied a lot.
2: Waiting for a good dad. Yeah, he did that too. Much better dad than husband. He always would end with a very like inspirational message, something nice there at the very end. And he normally did a good job raising those kids, even though the actors all turned into absolute messes.
1: Yeah. Stephen Keaton from Family Ties. And then we have Red Foreman from That 70s Show is number 12 of best TV dads.
2: I think he was just abusive.
1: That's what I thought.
2: Red Foreman was abusive. He just yelled at everybody. And
1: didn't he like always call him the tall, skinny guy? Like,
2: I don't know what he called him, but he was probably right. Ashton Kutcher turned out to be kind of a bad dude, too.
1: So. No, I meant the son.
2: Oh, the son. Okay,
1: yeah.
2: Well, so did Topher Grace. So.
1: Yeah.
2: Well, and then Danny Masters. That whole show was just cursed.
1: Yeah.
2: Let's be honest. That whole show was cursed.
1: Yeah, well, even What's-Her-Face, who married.
2: Mila, I know. That's what I'm saying. The whole show was cursed. We don't talk about That 70s Show anymore.
1: Philip Banks from Fresh Prince of Bel-Air.
2: He was a great dad.
1: He was a great dad. And Will needed that get him.
3: He needed Uncle Phil.
2: Yes.
1: He really needed Uncle Phil so bad.
2: Great dad, best uncle.
1: Yeah, but you know what? Great dad.
2: Like, great dad.
1: Because he ended up being a dad to Will.
2: This is true.
1: You know, he stepped up when he needed to.
2: Mm-hmm.
1: Phil Dunphy of Modern Family. I will say he's excitable. He's fun. Bad husband.
2: Sure.
1: Hot take. Super bad husband. Super annoying husband. I watched an episode where she's like a really good runner, and he was like, I can outrun you. I can for sure keep up with you. And then she ended up letting him win in the weirdest way where I was like, everything about this gives like, you have a fragile ego, and now I have to pamper to you.
2: I haven't sat down and watched a lot of Modern Family, I'll be honest. But that is one of those shows you always get clips of on social media. And there's, I don't know how many times there's the clip of him walking in to his daughter's dorm room in college and then, like, grabbing the butt of who he thinks is his wife.
1: Yeah.
2: And it's actually his daughter's new roommate. And then it's a very awkward situation after that. That's wild.
1: That's so wild.
2: That's not a good dad moment.
1: Mike Brady from the Brady Bunch. I've consumed a decent amount of Brady Bunch.
2: Me too.
1: I know nothing about Mike Brady and his father. Like, I feel like he's so generic. He's always like, well, kids, no. Like, there's not like a hot, he never has a moment where you get an insight into the way he feels, the way he acts.
2: I feel like he's resolved a lot of issues on that show in similar fashion to Tim Taylor. I think the Danny Tanner of the world, which I'm sure is going to appear later on this list, but like there's a lot of times he'll pull him aside and you don't have to have those tough conversations. And yeah, Mike Brady was a good father.
1: The number eight, we're doing lists of best TV dads of all time. The number eight one, Homer Simpson.
2: Okay.
1: What the hell?
2: This list is just wrong now.
1: Homer Simpson?
2: Horrible.
1: Homer Simpson.
2: This is
1: notoriously bad dad.
2: It's comical how bad of a dad he is.
1: Yes.
2: What, is Brian Griffin going to show up next? Like, this is not Brian, but
3: Peter Griffin
2: going to show up next? Like, this
1: honestly,
2: is
1: Brian did
2: Brian's
1: more raising
2: dad.
1: Than,
2: yeah.
1: Herman Munster is the number seven for best dads of TV time.
2: The Munsters.
1: Okay, I know nothing about him. Like, again, he's more of a character than he is like, let's get a little insight into, does he, at the end of the day, does he go to his man cave? I don't know anything about him as a person.
2: We all know Adam Sandler was the better, so Gomez better be at the top of him on this list.
1: Oh, you're going to be disappointed.
2: Wait, what?
1: Danny Tanner of Full House.
2: At what spot?
1: Six.
2: No.
3: I mean, he's not bad. I wouldn't say he's the greatest. He had a lot going on, to be fair, though.
2: He did have a lot going on, but he has got to be higher than six.
1: One of his number one things is he's a widow.
2: Well,
3: that's
2: hot.
1: I just mean, like, that was one of his plot points. Like, you don't know. He's a cleanaholic. He has obviously undiagnosed OCD.
2: Yeah.
1: And he's a widow.
2: Yeah.
1: That's it.
2: He's there for the kids. Once again, every time there's a serious moment, the music starts and Danny Tanner lays down the law and shares a life lesson. Every time.
1: I wouldn't say he, like, lays down the law.
2: I'm just saying he there's a message that he gives every episode of Full House. The music starts, and Danny always has the answer.
1: In fact,
2: that's a good dad.
1: In fact, hot take, the Tanners need to get spanked more.
2: Sure.
1: Dan Connor on Roseanne.
3: That mouth on Stephanie.
1: Yeah, true.
2: Yeah.
1: Dan Tanner from, or Dan Connor from Roseanne, I will say, one of my favorite, lazy and all the things sometimes or whatever. There is an episode where Dan Connor goes and beats up somebody who is roughhousing, like who is in, the aunt, Beck, or not, what's her name? Aunt
3: Jackie.
1: Jackie is in an abusive relationship.
2: Okay.
1: And Dan just says, who did this to you?
2: Yeah.
1: And she wouldn't answer. And he went and beat the hell out of that guy.
2: Nice.
1: I know that's controversial. Don't care. Hottest moment in television.
2: Wow.
1: I was like, Roseanne, give him everything he wants tonight.
2: John Goodman's great. Yeah, that makes sense.
1: Yeah. Carl Winslow on Family Matters.
2: Also great dad.
1: Don't know much about him either.
2: Oh, really? I mean,
1: he's a cop?
2: Yeah. Very good.
1: Hates Urkel.
2: Hates Urkel, of course, but I mean, everyone kind of did.
1: Yeah, I think Urkel hated Urkel. That's why we got Stefan.
2: Exactly. Stefan finally showed up.
1: He's like, I'm so sick. I'm not doing another episode where I can't get laid. I will be Stefan. This is, we're on the top three of best TV dads of all time. I will say that this is so true. Number three, Bob Belcher on Bob's Burgers.
3: Oh, yes.
1: Such a good dad. And he's got atypical children. Like, he's got
3: neurodivergent.
1: Yes. Yes. He's got kids. He's got to meet them where they're at for sure.
2: I believe you.
1: Gives them jobs in the restaurant.
2: Never seen the show, so I believe you.
1: Ken, not just enough.
3: Mike, you might actually like it.
2: I'm sure.
3: Drop in on that one. It's a good one.
1: No, he doesn't think cartoons are actual.
2: No, that's not true. That's my dad who doesn't think that.
1: I know.
2: Again, my dad who's on the list.
1: I think that's how we could get him. It's like, we're like, we understand. You'd think that
2: cartoons
1: aren't real, so it's not a real. Adults can't watch it, yeah.
2: Sorry, I'll put my Toy Story shirt away that I'm currently wearing.
3: Was this causing a rift between you and your father with your Toy Story?
2: No, my dad just doesn't.
3: Do we have to unpack this?
2: No, my dad just, here's some Mike lore for you. For the longest time, like, just, you know, if it's animated, it's not real, so you don't watch animated stuff.
3: Wow.
1: Real men don't watch animated.
2: He never said that. He never said that. Now you're adding stuff to it.
3: And the cat's in the cradle.
2: Now you're adding stuff to it.
1: That's why he's not on this list.
2: This is true.
1: And because he wasn't on TV. Andy Taylor of the Andy Griffith Show. Don't know anything about him.
3: No reference.
2: Oh, yeah. Andy Griffith Show. That was one on Nick at Night that I watched.
1: I remember he would take him fishing.
2: Seems like a great dad.
1: Fine.
2: Yeah. And he's also the type of guy that he had to lay down the law quite a bit to other people and would always have the right message and the right thing to say. I think he was a great dad.
1: The number one best TV dad of all time.
2: Who have we forgotten? Who's not been on this list? What do you got?
1: Al Bundy of Married with Children.
3: Oh, okay. No.
1: What the hell?
3: This is a terrible AI-generated list.
2: They do these lists just to get us all excitable, where, like, most of it's correct, and then you have Al Bundy on the top.
1: Al Bundy, who actively was awful at his job, hated his life, ignored everybody, was like, shut up, I'm watching my show, would put his hands in his pants in front of his children. Best dad of TV history?
2: He's not even the best Ed O'Neill dad in TV history. Okay? He was much better on Modern Family.
3: I mean, let's bring in Jay.
2: Jay is who we should be talking about. This is ridiculous.
1: I can't believe this.
2: Yeah, that's a horrific list. It just, you know, disqualified itself.
1: All right, in your mind, who's a dad? You're like, yeah, that's a good dad.
2: Oh, boy. I'm trying to think of one that wasn't on that particular list. I do think Danny Tanner's a little bit hard to beat. I think he could have been higher on the list.
3: How about Mr. Keaton from Family Ties.
1: He's on there.
2: He was on there.
3: Oh, he was,
2: he was 13. Yeah.
3: Oh, that's right. Yeah.
1: Sandy Cohen from The OC.
3: Yes, Sandy Cohen. Yes, 100. And he was a good like surrogate dad for Ryan too.
1: Mm-hmm. He was a great dad across the board. I also wanted to bang him, and if we would have had
3: and those eyebrows,
1: I was just gonna say if him and I's eyebrows would have it had created a genetically insane,
3: it would have
1: child.
3: Made Eugene Levy look bald.
1: Yes.
2: Again, the fact that Herman Munster's on this and Gomez Adams is not, that is big problem for me. But here's one: Hal from Malcolm in the Middle.
1: Great dad.
2: And mostly it's because it's Bryan Cranston, and I just am obsessed with Bryan Cranston.
1: He is a good dad.
2: He's
1: in
2: a
1: that.
2: Great dad.
1: Yeah,
2: and he's maybe a great dad.
3: I mean, he was a pretty good dad in Breaking Bad too, until he wasn't.
2: Well.
1: Yeah.
3: He loved his son.
2: He also set him up for life. So, I mean,
1: I don't think, like,
2: he did a pretty good job.
3: He did a lot for his family.
1: But, like, if you read a news headline that was like, this guy was distributing meth, you wouldn't go to a place of, but I bet he was a good dad until he started making meth.
2: Yeah. I mean, later in life, or right before, towards the end, he did abduct his child.
1: Yeah.
2: So, I mean, there was that.
3: I think I dropped out, like, yeah, 3 seasons to the end. So.
2: Oh, wow. That explains a lot about how you and
3: does.
2: I see nothing alike when it comes to stuff. That's my favorite show of all time.
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1: 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Do you want me to stall while you find a pen?
2: Nah, you're fine.
1: You're going to use a highlighter?
2: I'm going to use a highlighter because you know what? I'm a problem solver.
1: Which game is it today?
2: It's Mind the Gap game.
1: Okay, you guys kick it off. I'll get a bed.
2: You're fine. This
1: I'll be right
2: highlighter's going to work great. Highlighter's going to work. I'm so excited to play with this highlighter here. We are doing Mind the Gap today. You know how this game works. We've been doing it for a while now. And we are going to have some questions here. How this works is questions from different generations. We're lucky enough to, Brittany is very much a millennial. She is smack dab in the middle of the millennial.
3: She identifies as Gen Z, though.
2: She does.
1: Yeah, guys.
2: Unfortunately, that doesn't work.
1: I don't care. I don't care.
2: Fine, I'll give you Gen Z questions going from now on. See if you
1: do
2: any better
1: it.
2: On that.
1: Okay, fine.
2: If you want to identify like that, I don't have that for today.
1: Going
2: but,
1: forward, yeah. if I ever win, then we have to all acknowledge me as Gen Z, and even maybe I'm a teen mom.
2: Not quite. But then we've got Leah, who is absolutely a cusper. You are essentially a millennial, but technically Gen X. So how it works is I'm going to read Gen X questions to Brittany. I'm going to read millennial questions to Leah. If you get the question right from the opposite generation, you will get 2 points. If you miss it and your opponent from said generation gets it right, they get a point. It's very simple. We have 6 questions, and that's how the game works today. I'm flipping a coin.
1: Yay.
2: To see who goes first. It is going to be Brittany. You're
1: yeah.
2: starting things off.
1: Let's do it.
2: Are you ready to go?
1: Let's do it.
2: Your first Gen X question is coming your way right now. In what classic ad campaign were Americans told, don't leave home without it?
1: American Express, baby, cha-ching.
2: You said American Express, baby, cha-ching. That is correct. 2 points going your way.
1: And I never do, except when I forget mine, because it's not always the easiest one to use.
2: All right. Good to know.
1: I left it in my coat the other day.
2: That's good That's good marketing. When your ad campaign started in the 70s and people to this day in 2026 are like, I never leave home without my American Express because you told me to 50 years ago.
1: Except when I forget it.
2: Yeah.
1: Or today, forgot my wallet.
2: Okay. Speaking of ad campaigns, we're going over to Leah. Are you ready for your millennial question?
3: Hit me.
2: All right. In 1993, name the ad campaign where celebrities appeared wearing liquid mustaches.
3: Got Milk.
1: Heck yeah.
2: Got Milk is correct. 2 points going your way. Again, they get progressively harder, but you guys knocked out the first round questions. Nicely done.
1: Yeah. Got Milk. I had a friend. I had a couple friends, but one who was very much so. Put every Got Milk, anytime she could get an ad, she would put it on her wall in her bedroom. And it was like, hey, Ashley, and that was her real name.
2: Mm-hmm.
1: You love milk?
2: She's a big fan of milk.
3: Was she a dairy princess or something?
1: No, she just like loved the ads. It was like a thing.
2: And was was it the celebrities or was
1: yeah.
2: the ad? It was like she just
1: I don't
2: liked
1: know.
2: Having all the celebrities
1: hey,
2: in there
1: I mean,
2: or she really
1: sense.
2: Liked milk.
1: I'll
2: I mean,
1: find her. Ashley, I'll message you if you're listening. Write me.
2: Yeah, Ashley,
3: hey,
2: let us know.
3: Fun fact, in those pictures, they didn't actually use milk. They used like yogurt.
1: I know.
3: Because it sticks better.
2: Nice.
1: I can't remember her last name.
2: It might be difficult then. Maybe you can remember this person's last name because your next question is coming your way right now. It's your Gen X question. Are you ready?
1: Kind of. I'm really into this asking this Ashley girl a thing.
2: Okay.
1: Okay, I'm in.
2: It's so fun when you're competitive with walking, but not a challenge like this. I need to figure this out
1: first
2: and foremost.
1: Next one. Okay.
2: Thank you. All right, let's go with this one here. What dancer, choreographer, and singer hit number one in 1988 with the song Straight Up?
1: That's Paula Abdul, baby.
3: Yeah.
1: She also had a song where she did with a wolf, a cartoon wolf, and it was hot.
2: You're talking about DJ Scat Cat.
3: That's got a Minneapolis connection, too.
2: Yeah, you're talking about the fictional MC Scat Cat. That's what
1: MC
2: it was.
1: Scat
2: that
1: Cat.
2: Was in Opposites Attract.
1: Opposites Attract. And I was like, is she going to bang that wolf?
3: He was a cat.
1: Oh, that's way worse.
2: Yeah, that is way worse. So there you go. You got 2 points, Brittany. Nicely done. Let's see if Leah can keep it going. You guys are off to a perfect start so far. I ask you this question, Leah, from the millennial edition of the questions. Julia Roberts left this Hollywood actor at the altar 3 days before their scheduled wedding.
3: Kiefer Sutherland.
2: She's going to say, after thinking for a second, Kiefer Sutherland. Is it Kiefer Sutherland? It is. Nicely done. 2 points going your way, Leah.
1: I'm glad because I was writing Ashley. Hey, remember when you loved those milk ads? Was it more the celebs or just you love the love of milk? Because we're talking about it now on my radio show.
2: Also, do you still have them? Like,
1: oh,
2: did
1: do you
2: keep
1: still
2: them?
1: Have them? Do you still have them?
2: They're probably worth nothing.
1: I'm not writing that, but yeah.
2: Okay, sorry.
1: That's where I draw the line.
2: Okay.
1: I'm like, we've never talked
2: They're
1: on Facebook Messenger.
2: They're probably completely...
1: So
2: worthless.
1: I'm sure she'll get back to me real soon.
2: I'm sure she will. All right. So with that, it's 4-4. You guys are just knocking them out today on this edition of Mind the Gap. Let's see if this Gen X question, Brittany, for you is one you can get. Good news. It's sports.
1: Sports.
2: What was the nickname of the pass reception between Joe Montana and Dwight Clark in the 1981 NFC Championship game?
1: Like, there was a name to the...
2: There was a nickname to the pass reception.
1: What do you mean? Like, when he caught it?
2: There was a pass reception between
1: Joe... What is a pass reception? What does that mean?
2: What you just said.
1: Like, when he caught a ball?
2: There was a nickname for the pass reception between Joe Montana and Dwight Clark at the 1981 NFC Championship game. It was one of the most infamous nicknames for any play that's ever happened.
1: Hail Mary!
2: You're going to say Hail Mary?
1: I don't know. It's the only one I know. Tell me if that's the most infamous, because that one's more infamous.
2: Well, that's an actual play. That's not an actual, like, that's not, that's the name of, like,
1: yeah, the
2: go
1: name
2: for
1: of
2: a Hail
1: a
2: Mary.
1: Yeah, that happened.
2: This is a moment that happened. Do you have the answer? Do you
3: okay,
2: know?
3: Can you give me the question one more
2: okay.
3: time?
1: No, don't, because it's stupid.
3: It's very convoluted, and I would have gone with Hail Mary, too.
2: What was the nickname of the pass reception between Joe Montana and Dwight Clark in the 1981 NFC Championship game?
3: Oh, I have no idea. The snatch and grab.
1: The snatch and grab. I actually want to change my answer to the snatch and grab, too.
2: Context clues. There's a reason why it's specifically saying the pass reception. One of the most iconic plays in the history of the NFL.
1: Catch snatch.
2: The catch. That's all it was called.
3: Snatch and grab is better.
2: The catch.
1: Do they want to change it to snatch and grab?
2: I don't think they do.
3: They could put it on a t-shirt.
1: Snatch.
2: The catch
1: grab.
2: You can get on a
3: snatch
2: t-shirt.
3: Snatch and grab in the hideaway. Snatch and grab in the hideaway.
1: Snatch and grab in the hideaway.
2: I love it.
1: Snatch and grab.
2: Next week, that's what it's going to be on Love Island.
1: I'm dying.
2: All right, so with that, it is all tied up. Nobody got a point on that one. Still 4-4. If you get this one right, Leah, you are a winner today.
1: Hey, update.
2: Yeah.
1: Ashley has not written me back.
2: Okay, cool.
3: Good. Ashley?
2: I was wondering.
1: Ash.
3: You were cool.
2: If you get this one right, Leah, you win the game. It's all over.
3: I love winning.
2: If you get it wrong... And then the millennial, Brittany, gets this one right. She is our winner today.
3: Oh, and she'll be insufferable.
2: I know.
3: Okay.
2: Very specific. I need the specific answer here on this one.
3: Okay.
2: What was the specific address that Dory had to remember that led to Nemo in the movie Finding Nemo?
3: P. Sherman, 42, Wallaby Louie, Sydney, Australia. Sydney Harbor.
2: That's exactly correct. She's our winner today.
3: Ba-ba-ba!
2: P. Sherman, 42, Wallaby Way, Sydney. Would you have known that?
1: No.
2: Damn, no. Girl. No, nicely done, millennial.
1: At that moment is when I realized Leah is Dory.
2: Oh.
3: I am Dory.
1: She is. There is no. Leah is Dory.
2: Leah is Dory.
1: And even the way she said it, everything Nailed about it, I was like, she's Dory.
2: That was amazing. Nicely done.
1: I blacked out. Snatch and grab, it's official.
3: Snatch and grab. I tagged every one of my Sydney Harbor pictures when on my trip to Australia as P. Sherman 42 Wallaby Way.
2: That's awesome.
3: Yeah, they let you do that on Instagram.
2: I love it.
1: That was crazy.
2: That was
1: cool.
2: The most amazing finish I've ever seen to this game in the history of this game. Well done.
1: Gagged right now.
2: I'm glad because I wasn't sure. Honestly, I never saw Finding Nemo. So I was like, is this a really easy question? I felt like it was a pretty tough one. You went to knowing it. That's awesome.
1: Leah is Dory.
2: She's Dory.
1: She's just keeps swimming. She's positive. Mm-hmm. She like doesn't, whatever happened in the past, it's done. She's over with. You're Dory. And I mean that as the best possible.
3: You are not the first person who's told me that.
2: Oh, that's fun.
3: And I totally like, I wear that. I love that.
1: It's you. As soon as you started saying it, I went, oh my God, she's Dory.
2: She knows it.
1: I never saw the Dory one. Was it good?
3: No, I didn't see it. I don't know. Right. I'm a purist.
1: Sames. Actually, Gogo just never wants to watch it, so I say fine.
2: Someday you'll see it as soon as she says, I want to watch that one.
1: Yeah, I do whatever she wants.
2: Of course.
3: Like, no.
1: But yeah. All right. Well, Leah, you're the winner, aka Dory. You get to do the honor.
12: Where talk is fun. It really takes my mind off things. Oh my God, do I have a lot of things on my mind? A lot.
13: My talk. Everything entertainment.
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3: ABC News, I'm Chuck Sievertson. Plattner calls it quits. In a post on X, Graham Plattner, the Democrat, officially withdrawing from Maine's U.S. Senate race. He denied allegations of abuse from several women. Not long after we got word that Iran's foreign minister will visit Oman tomorrow for talks on the Strait of Hormuz and shipping safety, a U.S. official tells ABC News that U.S. and Iranian negotiating teams are expected to meet tomorrow in Oman. ABC's Martha Raddatz.
4: A U.S. official telling ABC that the United States is still committed to finding a resolution so Iran can never possess a nuclear weapon, but there has been no evidence of progress.
3: Seeking what evidence the FBI has about this week's fatal shooting of a Mexican national by a federal immigration officer in Houston, Houston Mayor John Whitmire. Police asking the public to share any video of the incident. Wall Street's major indexes closed higher. Oil futures are flat. This is ABC News.
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12: Last call, everybody.
13: Last call.
14: Brittany, I want to defend myself. Can I defend myself?
13: I will allow it.
14: Okay.
13: I didn't know you were getting permission.
14: Oh, yeah. So I wanted to defend myself because you keep bringing me all these emails, all these people saying stuff to me. Well, I got Deborah sending me an email, and she says, I just have to jump into the conversation. Mike, I'm exactly like you. 6 hours of sleep is no problem for me and actually normal for me. Like you said, if I went to bed at 10, I'd be up at 4 a.m. If I go to bed at midnight, guess what? I'd wake up at 6. I'm never tired, never crabby, never take a nap. That would absolutely wreck me. I never get sick. Standing strong with you. Thank you, Deborah. Everything that she described is exactly what I experience.
15: Oh, this is like a weird cortisol level flex. Like,
13: I know.
14: No, I'm just saying, like, you all coming after me. And I'm like, I don't know what to tell you.
13: Why is the email address mganger.com?
14: I mean, I don't know. It's not. It's Deborah something else, so... You liar. You liar.
13: I only
15: just
13: lie.
15: Just gaslight him into this whole thing.
13: Totally.
14: Did I write this to myself? This is the Robin email you told me that wasn't real. I don't like this.
13: In my defense, I only lie to entertain myself.
14: Mm.
13: So it's for a right reason.
14: That's good.
13: I worried about your sleep. I saw a chart today that was like our age. Fun fact, Mike will be my age soon. He's 39. I'm 40.
14: Not yet. Still happily a 30-year-old.
13: I am aware. I will tell you this.
14: Mm-hmm.
13: I feel good saying I'm 40 because I feel like 30, like especially because Kendall's in her 30s.
14: Yep.
13: So I was like, we're both 30.
14: Yep. Yeah.
13: And I'm like, I don't want to compete with Kendall.
14: No.
13: She got a butt that don't quit, even when it should.
15: This is not what Brittany was saying earlier this week when I corrected her that we are only 9 years apart in age.
13: No.
15: And not 10.
13: No. It was a story we were reading
14: mm-hmm.
13: about a girl who looks ten. It was Anna Faris. She was a certain age, and we said she was like 49, right?
14: Yep.
13: And I was like, oh my God, she's 10 years older than me. And he said 9. And the way you said 9 was such an accusation.
14: It was perfect.
13: Yeah, no, I was offended.
14: Mm-hmm.
13: And like, keep in mind, I say I'm good with it, but the minute somebody weaponizes it, I'm highly offended.
14: Totally good with it. It's not a big deal. What? What did you say about my age?
13: What did you do? Call me 40? Say it to my face. Like I just did. You're at the DMV, ma'am. You're asking if that's your age.
14: Just checking because you have to actually get this renewed now. So
13: I read this chart
14: mm-hmm.
13: that was like we should be getting either 6, 7, or 8 hours.
14: Okay.
13: I don't believe you regularly get 6.
14: You think I get less than that?
13: Correct.
14: No, I definitely regularly get 6. There's no question about it.
13: I also think you should be getting 8. I map my life around at least trying for 8.
14: And I'm really happy for you because that's what works for you.
13: Yeah.
14: For me, I don't need to sleep that much. And if I do, I get headache and I don't feel good.
13: Yeah. And honestly, even like you feeling well, you're kind of crabby. So I'm glad you don't have a headache.
14: See, I'm not. Now you're just making up so many lies.
13: Yeah, but again, it's
14: everyone
13: for
14: else
13: my
14: says
13: own
14: I'm pleasant,
13: entertainment.
14: Except you.
13: Well, they don't have
14: I
13: to
14: think
13: be on
14: we have
13: air
14: a common
13: for 3
14: issue.
13: Hours with you.
14: Yeah, well, they kind of are. They're with me for 3 hours.
13: Yeah, actually, way more than
14: and
13: that.
14: And they listen to our interaction, and they're like, "Dang, why she like that to
13: what?
14: You?"
13: What? Everyone's like, "Oh, Mike's so precious." It's you and Kendall are such little victims. Oh, why is she so mean?
14: And then as soon as the mic goes off, we just rip into her
13: totally.
14: And say what we really feel. It's so good. It's the
13: it's the perfect crime.
14: You and Steve Patterson had the same thing going on for a while. It's the Steve Patterson of it. He knows how to do it.
13: I know.
14: And
13: I
14: it's fun.
13: I don't. I literally am so. I've accepted the fact that people will think that my tone, my bluntness, is me ripping the nice. People apart. I go, fine.
14: So perfect.
13: Fine. I have no problem with it. It also, it helps.
14: Yeah.
13: Tomorrow, I just got a text from my nanny girl, Maddie. We're running the lakes tomorrow.
14: Oh, cool.
13: So it'll end up being about 10 miles.
14: That's a lot of running.
13: I know. And she's like, let's meet there at 6:30, which she's right. Like, that's the time. But it makes me feel anxious. I go, okay, subtract 8, now add a 30-minute. Like, I'm going to bed at 9, I feel like, tonight. It's fine.
14: That's bold. So you're doing this, you're getting prepped for something?
13: For the Ragnar.
14: Oh, that's right. When's that coming up?
13: Great question.
14: Okay.
13: I know it's when Kendall gets
14: back.
13: It's
14: in a couple months. Okay, got it.
13: I have it on our calendar. It's when Kendall gets back, so I'm not so nervous about taking a
14: day
13: off.
14: Of course.
13: Ragnar is pretty cool. One of the listeners, Autumn, reached out because she had a Ragnar team because I mentioned I wanted to do one really bad, but I don't have any friends.
14: Mm-hmm.
13: And so she was
14: We're seeing a theme here.
13: I know. Especially if I don't have any friends who will run with me.
14: That's also true.
13: But I also,
14: to be clear, run with you.
13: I feel like at this point, my friends are my family, which is so pathetic.
14: That's not pathetic. We're your friends.
13: It's a little pathetic.
14: I mean, it's your family and coworkers. So, yeah, I mean.
13: People that are paid to hang and people that I was born
15: go-go.
13: Into.
15: Go-go. You literally gave birth to your
13: best
15: friend.
13: She literally relies on me for food, shelter. And I rarely let her pick the movies now because she's been going through a really... really lame phase of movies. But anyways, this Ragnar, you run with 12 people from Duluth to the cities here.
14: By choice.
13: Mm-hmm. And you take turns.
14: Mm-hmm.
13: And so we've been getting ready for that. I haven't done a long run in a while. And then Maddie now is my nanny girl. My nanny is on our team.
14: Okay.
13: She's like, we got to do a long run.
14: Yeah.
13: I regret it.
14: Yeah, that's a commitment. So how much your chunk would be how long and then you chill in the van or how does it work?
13: I think there's like a 3, a 5,
14: okay.
13: a 12.
14: Got it.
13: I think we only have 3 legs each. It's not so bad.
14: Yeah.
13: I don't know why I did it. I already regret it. And not because I don't think it's going to be fun. It's just already time consuming. Like who has this?
14: It's one of those things where it sounded awesome when you signed up for it 5 months ago and then you're like, that'll never come. It's all good.
15: This is what you get for that say yes era.
14: Yep.
13: I know. I regret it.
14: Bought another purse. You would have been feeling so much better.
13: No. Oh, I should have bought another purse.
14: You just should have bought another purse.
13: I think you said you did. I go, fun fact, I didn't get that purse.
14: I know
13: purse.
14: You didn't. I'm very proud of you.
13: I'm still looking for that dopamine hit somewhere.
14: Yes.
13: So, people, I'm out on these streets.
14: You've ever heard of gambling? I'm a big fan of it. I can get you a dopamine hit.
13: I know, but I do feel like gambling is like buying purses
14: it's
13: and
14: exactly
13: things,
14: like it, yeah.
13: But you don't always get an item.
14: Correct.
13: Yeah.
14: It's the worst.
13: I know.
14: But that dopamine rush, I'm telling you.
13: I know.
14: Woo.
13: I was reading about ADHD brains, yep. which, fun fact, I super have one. Diagnosed, hashtag blessed. And one of the things that the girl said you can get addicted to that'll fill that is being an extreme planner, which I kind of am. Like, you should see my planner. It's literally everything.
14: Mm-hmm.
13: And she was, like, using color-coded markers and, like, checking off the list of when you do things. And she started doing it, and I go, that does sound like it would... She's like, I've saved so much money. She's like, I used to buy things for that like dopamine hit and like that a distraction and this and that. And I go, oh, so I might buy a planner, but I'll probably lose it. Every time I buy a planner, I lose it. And there's so much important information in it.
14: Sure.
13: So
15: my sister just got the coolest planner. It's digital.
14: Ooh.
15: And it sits on her kitchen counter. And she was showing it to me when I was at her house last week.
13: Will it go through Apple Calendar?
15: Well, she's got it hooked up to her Siri or her Alexa or what. I don't use that.
13: I can't believe you said those names out loud.
14: We're sorry. We apologize. No, we don't.
15: Yeah. I don't have those in my home because I'm afraid they're spying on me and my tinfoil hat is already like...
13: Leah, did I tell you about the time I got in big trouble?
15: For saying those?
13: It wasn't as accidental and sweet as yours. I literally said the name of the person, of the robot, and then I set it to set an alarm.
15: Oh my god!
14: At a time most people are sleeping.
15: See, when I go to my sister's house, I usually just go and like mess with her shopping list. Oh. I'll be like,
13: yeah,
15: so-and-so, add cocaine to Mark. My sister, the county attorney, right?
14: Love it.
13: I like that. Yeah.
15: But this planner she has, it integrates with, and you put your stuff on there, and then when you check off your to-do list, it gives you like these little celebration digital emojis. And
13: yeah,
15: I was like, oh, that's cool. She goes, okay, this is for people with like children and, you know, families. She goes, this is, you know, my childless husband and I use this.
13: I would feed that itching in my brain. If that little firework went off when I did like the grocery list.
15: Yeah.
13: Yeah. Mommy like, hey guys, we're going to hang out with you tomorrow and we're going to have an amazing show. Way better than whatever this crap that we put out today.
14: It's Friday already. Holy cow.
13: I know. I'm so excited. How did that happen? I don't know why I'm excited. I have nothing planned. We love you guys. Great programming starts at MyTalk 107.1 at 6 a.m. with the morning show. 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
21: Let's go, girls.
22: I'm on a side quest right now. Don't really have time to work.
14: Yeah, you were scrambling here for the last 30 seconds.
15: So much breaking news coming out this afternoon.
22: Yeah, that's it.
14: That's definitely not it. This has more to do with wasabi seasoning?
22: Yeah, I want wasabi powder. I've been eating too many of those almonds.
15: I brought some more almonds.
22: I know. Trust me, I know.
14: Nothing to do with breaking news. It's just
22: unfortunately, I know,
14: seasoning.
22: Leah. Thank you for... I'm obsessed with those wasabi almonds, and I saw them in the drawer today, and I ate like 45 of them. We can't keep living our lives. Hey, guys, you're not supposed to eat that many almonds in a day. And so I just want the powder to put on everything else.
14: Okay.
15: I want to just suck them off and spit out the almonds?
22: No, I'm not. I don't. That's not what I want to do. That would be a vibe.
14: But that is an option.
22: Okay, let's call that option J.
15: We'll put it on the list. We'll workshop it.
22: Yeah, let's move it down a little bit more. Yeah. So I want a wasabi powder to put on everything else all the time. Mm-hmm. I want my nose to sting.
14: Mm-hmm.
22: So I'm working on that.
14: It's really got you flustered here. And for some reason, it became like a mission right before the show started.
22: Priority one.
14: Yeah, it was priority one right as you sat down and logged into this computer.
15: Just go to Dragon Star Foods or something. You buy the wasabi powder. You mix it with a little water. That's what you put on a little sushi tray.
22: Yeah, but I want it to be powder.
14: Dusty.
15: It's powder.
14: Okay.
22: Okay, so.
15: You don't have to mix it with water. That's just what you do.
22: Okay. Because that's what this website's saying. Like all these ones you buy, they want you to reconstitute it into goo.
15: I think you could just use the powder as is. I've bought it many times past when the kids. This was kind of one of the fun sleepover games when Milo was in high school and junior high, more junior high because they didn't talk to me that much in high school. But when the kids come over, they play like truth or dare, and I would make them little wasabi balls.
14: Oh,
15: and that would be a dare. Then you have to eat one of those.
14: It's nice.
15: Yeah.
22: Okay. Well, you guys, if you have a go-to wasabi powder.
15: It's so easy to find, Brittany.
22: Fine. I'll go to a store and buy it myself. I'm just so used to everything getting delivered. I don't know how to, shop anymore.
14: Well, that's your big hurdle today. Yeah. What else is new and exciting for you?
22: I did a 10-mile run today.
14: Okay. That's a much bigger hurdle,
15: that
14: I feel like.
15: It's a lot more difficult than finding wasabi powder in one of the most culturally diverse cities in North America.
22: I can't stress enough. This wasabi powder is giving me more stress, and I've thought about it more than the 10-mile run.
14: It's wild. You are a special, special person.
22: Thank you.
14: In the best ways.
22: Thank you. My nanny Maddie was like, hey, I'm training for grandmas. I haven't done a 10-mile run yet. Mm-hmm. Would you do one with me? I said yes, which 10-mile runs to me aren't daunting, the worst thing in the world. But I will say this, last night I texted her at 10. I was like, I'm going to bed because we met at 6:30. We did the chain of lakes. We did started at Lake of the Isles. You finish at Harriet, then come back.
14: So very cool.
22: End up doing all the lakes. All of a sudden, I panicked because I started looking at her Strava, and I was like, this girl runs fast.
14: Oh, okay.
22: And I've, to the point where we both parked, and I screamed at her, I'm not running 7:30 miles. I panicked because I was like, you can't make me do something I don't want to do, Maddie. To which she's like, neither am I.
14: Oh, okay.
22: So we had a great run. It felt so good. It was one of those things you go, all these people are, I'm still experiencing this because lately I've been waking up earlier. People are living their lives at 6 a.m.
14: Life begins earlier. It's great.
22: It sure does.
14: And it goes later nowadays. I mean, light was kind of still out at 9:40 last night. I was like, what's going on?
22: People do full faces of makeup and go to coffee. Me and Maddie couldn't get over that. These beautiful girls were walking around. We were near the band shell at Harriet.
14: Yeah.
22: Beautiful three women had already curled their hair and had coffee. And they were 20 somethings. I was like, what?
14: And meanwhile, you're just puffing and puffing by then, but yeah.
22: The garbage people. Because even if Leah was like, let's meet for coffee at 6 a.m., I'd go, okay, I will.
15: That's never going to happen.
22: Cool.
14: Good to know.
15: 6. I would meet you for coffee.
22: What time would you want to meet?
15: Like 10:30 or later.
22: Like that. Love that. Fine with that. But I wouldn't do full makeup. Mm-hmm. I wouldn't do hair. Wouldn't do anything at 6 a.m.
15: No, there'd be a ball cap and sunglasses involved for me.
22: Yeah.
15: At 10:30 a.m.
22: You'd look like you're like a paparazzi avoider.
15: Yeah.
22: Like that.
15: I literally just did my makeup 5 minutes ago while I was like looking in the camera here with Bradley and Don.
22: And
15: it's the first makeup I put on today.
22: That's more than I've done then. So, yeah, I think it was just one of those things where Grandma's is having their 50th year anniversary, and that's next weekend, I believe, or the weekend after. I think it's next weekend.
14: Okay.
22: And I'm excited. It's Maddie's second marathon. She's one of those people that blows my mind. She moved down here from Duluth when she was 18, got an apartment when she was 18 years old.
14: It is the 20th. So, yeah, next Saturday. Week from Saturday. Week from tomorrow.
22: I said the 50th year?
14: No. I'm saying that's June 20th. I'm saying it is a week from Saturday. It is indeed the 50th annual. You had that part right. I was just confirming that, yes, it's next weekend.
22: I was shocked in my brain. I was like,
14: no, you did great.
22: It's only been around for 20 years.
15: So many of them are coming at us so fast.
14: So she's training for that. That's happening in Duluth. You're training to run from Duluth back to Minneapolis.
22: Yeah, with the Ragnar. With a team.
14: With a team. It's
22: Fun
14: not
22: fact,
14: just you. Yeah.
22: Maddie's in that team,
14: she's
22: too
14: in that team,
22: yeah,
14: too.
22: She joined the team with Autumn. So
14: that's awesome. Well, good
22: for
14: you.
22: Mix. You had an eventful morning.
14: I was running everywhere, too, just in my vehicle, looking for donuts.
22: Oh, my God.
14: Because it's basically the
22: same.
15: And you did the Lord's work.
14: Ah, thank you so much. Yes, I was looking for, 2 days ago, I saw on social media, there's been long rumors that Quick Trip had a very top secret collab coming with Mountain Dew. Nobody really knew what it was.
22: Top secret? That's bad marketing.
14: Well, it was until they decided to go ahead and make it the biggest like viral sensation we've seen in the last couple of days. It is Mountain Dew Dunkers. At Quick Trip. So if you don't know, Quick Trip has these like Dunker donuts. They're like cake donuts. What are they called? Old fashioned. Yeah, exactly.
15: Yeah.
14: So it's that. There's the chocolate version, all the different versions that Quick Trip has. They're called Dunkers there. But they're doing this one that is a Mountain Dew flavor. And I sent a picture as soon as I saw it. I was like, Bradley and Dawn, I got to get this for you for Food Porn Friday. They do it every Friday, 1:30. And so I was looking around, went to the first Quick Trip and got some gas. They didn't have them, they were out. Went to the second one. They were out. I go to the third location. I walk in. The whole table of Dunkers is sitting untouched with the exception of one green box. That was the Mountain Dew one. So I snuck over. I just went over and grabbed it.
22: You're giving go-go. She'd be so dramatic like that.
14: I snuck over and got it. Nobody saw it.
15: You got the last box of Mountain Dew Dunkers in the Metro.
14: Yeah, well, possibly. It sounds like they are sold out everywhere. So I walked up to the counter and let me backtrack a bit because I got yelled at by somebody first. So I grabbed that. I grabbed a soda. I grabbed a few things. And then I walk up to check out. And actually, I was in the left side. When's the last time you've been in a Quick Trip, Brittany?
22: I went last month when I went like 5 times on the way home from Chicago.
14: So I will say they have that sign that's like enter here.
22: Yeah.
14: And a lot of times there's like two lanes and it says enter here. And there's one area you're supposed to enter. Well, I'm aware of that. I know where you're supposed to enter. But I wanted to grab a meat stick, which is on the left side of that lane. So I go over, grab a meat stick, turn around and make eye contact with this lady. And the lady's like, oh, no, you go ahead. And I said, no, please, you go ahead. You're in the line. No, you go first. And I'm like, no, go ahead. Finally, she's like, you go. Okay, I'll go.
22: Fine,
14: so I walk to the front. She walks alongside of me after insisting I go first, turns and looks at me and says, just so you know, the line's over here. And I was like, okay, great. I'll hop right behind you. That sounds awesome. No. You just stay there. They're pretty quick here, but I just wanted you to know that traditionally, the line is supposed to be here.
22: Oh, no.
15: You got schooled.
14: And I'm like, okay, so you're so Minnesota nice, passive aggressive, all in one thing where it's like, no, you go just so I can lecture you about being on the wrong side of the aisle.
22: Can you
14: Thank
22: imagine
14: you.
22: What that power feels
14: oh,
22: like
14: man.
22: She experienced?
14: She had a moment today. She
15: I'm
14: was
15: a little jealous of her.
14: I'm sure.
15: That was probably wonderful for her.
14: And by the time finally.
22: Because you're like a taller guy, and she's like, I'm going to put this guy in his place.
14: Traditionally, the line starts here.
22: Traditionally? Is wild.
14: It was in our old text that we talked about for years. The tradition is that we start the line right here. Okay, lady. It was just her and I. And I, again, insisted she goes first.
22: You weren't wearing a Brittany and Kendall shirt, were
14: you? I was not.
22: Thank God. Will you say that you're Stormy?
14: I begged for her to go first. And then she still, and it was, oh my. But they did open up two lanes at the same time. We both got to go check out. Then I got to listen to her tell the person helping her cash out that she was telling me where I was supposed to be. And then by the time I left, she was still telling stories about her granddaughter's recital tomorrow or something. It was like, holy cow.
22: She's
15: posting it on Facebook right now.
14: It has been posted. I'm sure it is. Guess what I did today?
22: Capital letters and one random lowercase. It's giving
14: cow.
15: Posting it on Facebook right now.
14: It has been posted. I'm sure it is. Guess what I did today?
22: Capital letters and one random lowercase. It's giving death threat, even though it's just like her posting about her day.
14: I'm happy I could give her that. You know what?

0: I would love to be at the Piggly Wiggly in Minot, North Dakota. And because she'd be like, oh, yeah, he thought he could do this. But I said, that's not how we do it. And I'm like, we got to experience the other person's point of view
1: so good.
0: It would be, I mean, we pretty much did. Like, you just gave us that. Because we're always like, this woman, this little, like, 5.5-foot terrorist running around. Not even that. Like, 5-foot terrorist, my Grandma Marie.
1: Yeah.
0: Just telling people off left and right.
1: She's had a story all day long. So if you heard that story from somebody, tell her she's welcome.
0: You're welcome.
1: She can have that story. But yeah, I brought up the dunkers to the person who was checking me out said, you don't understand. We put those out less than an hour ago. This is the final box. It's still frozen. Like, they literally had just come off the truck. So they're fresh, again, if you can find them anywhere. But the Mountain Dew donuts are for real. Everybody here had one. And everybody kind of said the same thing.
0: They're pretty good.
2: They're darn good.
1: They're better than you would think.
0: Better than I'd think. I want them to be pistachio so bad. But then you try them and you're like, it kind of has like a lemony orange taste to it in my mind.
1: There's a little orange in there for sure. That's the citrus.
2: Nondescript citrus.
1: Yep.
0: Yeah, it was good.
1: I liked it.
2: You know, I have this favorite little, we call it a redneck dessert I make for potluck sometimes. Mm-hmm. Mountain Dew apple dumplings.
1: Ooh.
2: And it's like Pillsbury crescent rolls wrapped around apple slices. And then you just pour a can of Mountain Dew on top and bake it up.
1: Mm.
2: So simple, but so good.
1: We're in.
2: I think I'm going to have to make it that.
1: I would take it.
0: I think so. Okay. Let's do the Dew. I mean, it's just pretty much the most sugar you could put in anything. So it's going to be great.
1: Yeah.
0: Like it was. You know, first off, she's in the right. Traditionally, you do go to the other side.
1: Traditionally, the line starts here.
0: Oh, good to say, yeah, you can go, but I just want you to know why.
1: Three
0: you're
1: times
0: in the wrong.
1: I said, yeah, you can go first. No, I insist you go so I can yell at you.
0: Thanks. Such a not a person who wants to verbalize things back and forth. So the minute she'd say you could go, I'd go, yeah, okay. So I would have been that person.
1: Yeah.
0: And then she would have given me the spiel, and I wouldn't even have that to say, well, we went back and forth. I go, she told me I could go.
1: I know.
0: I would have been the worst because I'd have been like, so is that you want to go first? Do you want to go or not?
1: I would love for you to go first, and I'll go right behind you, and I'll go to the person who's going to open up literally 6 seconds after you get to go.
0: It's Quick Trip.
1: We're going to be in and out real quick, and we're going to have a nice day. That's what you do.
0: It's in the name.
1: Yep.
0: They're so lovely there.
1: Yeah, it's great.
0: All right. Well, hey, you did the good deed. You got yelled at. So it seems accurate to Minnesota's experience.
3: Where talk is fun.
4: It'll take your mind off things.
3: My talk, everything entertainment.
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1: 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Comments on the comments. We take an article and we scroll to the bottom, where people make accounts to comment on things, and sometimes it's a bit unhinged. This article, this was from a place called Pink News. The article is just pretty much based that this Texas-based collector is now in the ownership of an anatomically correct life-size silicone doll of the Witcher, Henry Cavill. It's not even the Witcher, it's just the star of Witcher, Henry Cavill. So it's a Henry Cavill anatomically correct life-size doll.
2: Anatomically correct?
1: To which there's absolutely a divide in the comment sections. There's people who are like, where do I buy one? And there's people where they say, this is disgusting. This is a scourge on America.
2: People
1: are at a place too. Like, I don't even know what Pink News's deal is, but like Sommerhead was literally going, Pink News, this isn't news. And I genuinely didn't want to know this.
2: I genuinely didn't.
1: Yeah.
2: I love Fabio Seven said, someone save that doll. I know what he's doing with it.
1: Right.
2: Ew.
1: I know.
2: Like, especially the fact that the anatomically correct part is added. I have added additional silicone pieces. What? Stop it.
1: Yeah, that's what I think is funny. Like, somebody really went through this, and this guy, Yosh32, wrote, no, he's not a sex doll, but with the right silicone accessories, he can be.
3: I was looking around this, because when I first saw that, I was like, he looks more like Joe Goldberg from You than he does Henry Cavill. And then I went down, and I Am Rose made the comment, it looks like an illegitimate love child between Penn Badgley, Joe Goldberg, and Henry Cavill. So I'm not alone.
1: Yeah.
3: She nailed it.
2: It's just, I like Maxton Nam. I don't know what his name is. Anyways, bring back dignity and public shaming. Amen. Why are we saying this in a casual way? Like, I have this anatomically correct Henry Cavill doll. And you guys, I have added silicone appendages.
1: I laugh because FitDrew60, this reminds me of Weekend at Bernie's. Eek. I don't think I watched the same movie as you, if that is what you watched. This reminds me of Weekend at Bernie's. Not the one I saw, FitDrew.
2: What?
1: Not the one I saw. Like, what did they do to Uncle Bernie?
3: I have no idea.
2: I've never... Oh, is that the one with the kids? With Macaulay Culkin?
1: No. They just... Oh. Okay, this guy dies and they want to keep using his house to party in.
2: Yep. Oh.
1: And so they just, like, carry him around in ways... It's morbid, but at no point do any of them have sex with him. To be clear.
3: Somebody does, spoiler alert.
1: What?
3: Yeah.
1: I don't remember that at all. I watched that as a kid.
3: He goes into... Yes, you need to rewatch Weekend at Bernie's.
1: Oh, no.
2: I don't know if you do.
1: I'm not ready for that.
3: Well, let's just say something started setting in. I'll take two, please, is what somebody said.
1: So, like,
3: Natalie was like, I'll take two, please.
1: This person would literally go... And if you literally think about the logistics... So you're going to, what, pose two of these around you and continuously move them for your weird threesome? Like, you're going to get a workout in.
2: Like, good luck with that.
1: As somebody who had to use dummies for when I was as a combat medic training, it's harder than you think to move a dummy around. Thank you. The chest hair looks more realistic than his face. What could this mean? I don't know.
2: I do like the one that does, like, Mike's, but this one was really specific. It was like, I would like that. I'll take one, please. But I'd also like a Shawn Mendes and a Chris Evans.
1: Yeah.
3: Nice.
2: Like, oh, now we're making requests.
1: Yeah. And again, if, like, this is it an example of how close they're going to end up looking like a Chris Farley and something else, because there's no way. They don't know any of them look like each other.
2: Well, people are weird.
1: All right, we got Dick Van Dyke.
3: Oh, yeah, we got to do this one. It's very, very simple. I have just one comment I want to bring up because there's an article about Dick Van Dyke turning 100 years old.
1: Congrats.
3: Happy birthday, Dick
1: Happy
3: Van
1: birthday.
3: Dyke. And as you would imagine, there's a lot of really fun, awesome, amazing comments, like people saying things like, wow, amazing. What a happy man. It seems like that contributed to his longevity. Another person making the comment, can't remember ever seeing him not smile. Congratulations on your 100 years.
2: Cute.
3: Really, 98% of the people had nice things to say. And then this person from London says, looking very old, period. He's 100.
2: Looking very old.
3: How's he supposed to look?
2: Oh, my God. I've hit the triple digits.
1: But, like, they're not wrong. He looks so old.
3: Yeah.
1: He looks almost 90.
3: Wow.
1: Yeah.
3: It's embarrassing how old he looks at
1: 100. Honestly, have you ever thought of not being old, Dick Van Dyke?
2: I do like the No Sheeple says, wife seems to be taking really good care of him. Everyone should have such a spouse.
3: Mm-hmm.
2: What?
3: That's true.
2: But, like, is his wife alive? Do we know that?
3: Yeah, she's like 62.
1: Yeah, she's like pushing him around.
2: Oh, so she really is taking good care
3: of him. Yeah, she's taking real good care of him. Yep.
2: Oh, that was a genuine comment. Mm-hmm.
1: Yeah.
2: That's cute.
1: That's why I was like, yeah.
2: Yeah. Okay. Red Dwarf also said, sad we all get so old and frail.
1: Like,
2: as opposed to
1: people
2: what?
1: People love going to the place of he is old. Yeah, the whole article is about how he's 100 years old. Old people.
2: Oh, you morons.
3: Correction. His wife, Arlene Silver, is actually 54.
1: Almost half his age.
3: Almost half his age.
1: Can we acknowledge that that's weird?
3: No?
2: That is weird.
1: I'm not supposed to mention it because he's
2: old. They're definitely not having sex.
1: Yeah, that's
3: unlike
1: the reason.
3: Unlike Bernie from Weekend of Bernie. No, but in 2012 is when they got married.
1: That's
3: so
1: weird.
3: She was 41 when he was
1: 90?
3: 87.
2: Ew. Not like it.
3: No.
2: Mm.
1: Yeah.
2: I found an article about Orlando Bloom. You know,
3: he's
2: Katy Perry's
3: old.
2: Ex.
1: Old.
2: Yeah. Orlando Bloom said what he wants in a partner as he moves on from Katy Perry because, of course, she's with Justin Trudeau now. And everybody has feelings. Here's a couple of the best ones. One of them is by Globalist Enemy from Boston. Seen him walk in his little girly pooch. He looks so old and more like a Brazilian gay in reality.
1: What?
2: A Brazilian gay?
1: I would be honored if somebody goes to
2: actually,
1: me. If they said, you look like a Brazilian gay, I'd say,
2: thank you. God, that is the hottest thing anyone said to me. Like, his little girly pooch. Like, does he have a girl dog? Or, like, was he walking a human being? I don't know.
1: Yeah, I love that people always have an option of, like, they could be with him, because R and I wrote, he sounds like a delight. No, thank you. Like, as if, like, you're in the mix.
2: Yeah, like, because he called.
1: There's, like, a 40% chance you get to date him.
2: God.
3: I don't know about the two of you. I always thought Orlando Bloom's a good-looking dude, right?
2: Yeah.
3: Bobtail27 says, he's no looker.
2: No looker.
1: Literally not. No, he's not famous for being hot. Oh, wait. Yes, he is.
2: Literally, yeah. That's how he's made his millions.
1: But Hello Ducky has a really good point. Bloom used to be attractive back in the Legolas days, but now he only has money going for him.
2: Yeah. Gunnar
1: cool.
2: Max agrees.
1: I would like either of those things for myself.
2: Right? Gunnar Max is like, he's well past his sell-by date. Headed for Sean Penface by the looks of it.
1: Again,
3: wow.
1: That
2: Sean
1: person's
2: Penface?
1: Getting old. They have
2: what?
1: An old face because they're still alive. They should be dead is what they all want to say.
2: He's getting a Sean Penface.
1: Okay. Have you ever thought of not being alive? That's like the only comment you can think of is like, what do you mean? They look like they got old. Yeah, 1,000%.
2: Yes, they did.
3: Billy Ann, you get a combination. Some are saying that Katy Perry got away with it, basically saying got away from him, and that was a good thing. Others are saying it's so good he got away from her, including Billy Ann, who says he's better off just staying sane with his beloved dogs. Perry's just a social climber and will be moving on again soon.
2: Ooh, mm-hmm. Anyone but Katy Perry.
3: No, she's the worst.
1: Yeah.
2: Horrible. My all-time favorite is Claire. He smells of farts.
1: Yeah.
2: What? How do you know Claire? She's from Dublin.
1: Claire knows.
2: Were they together at some point?
1: Claire knows.
2: To which Juniper Bush replied to Claire's, he smells of farts. Juniper Bush says, no such thing as an ideal partner.
1: Ah!
4: Like, you two need to go have a conversation offline, because what the hell is happening?
1: Like, that's a... Honestly, if everything about a guy was perfect, but he smelled like farts,
2: smells.
1: You're right.
2: Farts.
1: Like, sacrifices need to be made. Okay,
4: yeah. No such thing.
1: Like, I guess if that's the only negative, they're not wrong.
2: Yeah, the very best is that to both of their comments, Missy replied, "Practical advice."
1: That's actually good advice. Like, if these three women, they're just sitting on a bench. Okay, I'm gonna save this one for next week or for on Thursday. Because I got a Billie Eilish one where she just happens to show that she's wearing a low-cut shirt and people have a lot of thoughts.
2: I think that's a good idea, considering I don't think we can top he smells of farts. Such thing as an ideal partner. Practical advice.
1: So good. All right, when we get back, we have Brian Miller. He has a Christmas movie rundown that this is my present to Kendall Mark. We'll be right back on the old BK show.
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7: This is why we're seeing these people all over our social media
8: today. They're doing it for clicks.
7: I know, that's exactly it. 2 million followers each. So yeah, this is obviously their thing.
1: One of them has to be more into it than the other. It's just a fact. That's just how life is.
7: Mm-hmm. And I know who it is.
1: Yeah, we all know who it is, right?
7: Obviously is her. You disagree?
8: Oh, no, I want to hear you unpack this. Why?
1: Yeah, why?
7: Because a guy will do anything for a woman, especially one that looks like that. So if she's like, oh, this is my passion, this is what I'm doing, this is what I love doing, he's like, yep, bet. You think he could convince her to do something she doesn't want to do?
1: No, I don't.
7: No chance. This is absolutely her. This is her passion.
1: The things that men will do to have sex with women is
7: this guy's
1: wild.
7: Probably scared of heights. I mean, quite frankly, like, he's probably...
1: Me and Leah looked at you like... the unpacking of that was great.
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0: 2010. The Green Bay Packers, I hate to bring that up, but the Green Bay Packers won one in 2010. I mean, it's a big ring. It's not a massive ring. Like, after 2010, they start just ballooning up to be these humongous just monstrosities of jewelry.
1: Go back to 97.
0: Yeah.
1: Super Bowl 13.
0: Mm-hmm. One of your favorite.
1: Or no, 23.
0: Yep, she definitely can't read Roman numerals.
1: is
0: 97?
1: Well, either way, yeah, 97.
0: 32.
1: And this one is like, you could wear this ring, this Bronco ring.
0: Mm-hmm.
1: In your everyday life.
0: You could, 100%.
1: Somebody could be wearing this on their day-to-day here at the station, and we wouldn't think twice about it.
0: Correct.
1: But the one that they received last night,
0: oh,
1: you can't wear that.
0: No.
1: You literally can't wear it. It's like, I'm telling you, the box that most engagement rings come in, that's the size of it on your hand.
0: On your finger.
1: On your fingy. And, like, you can't do anything with that.
2: Well, I'm looking at this picture of Joe Montana. In 80 something.
0: Yep.
2: And he's got four rings on his finger for this senior portrait photo that he's doing.
1: Mm-hmm. Yeah, you couldn't do that with these new
2: ones. Could not do that with these.
0: You put those together and you have what Seattle just got yesterday with this 60 some thousand dollar ring. These are insane, but that's the world we live in now, and it's cool, and it turns into a Flava Flav clock, and you can wear it around your neck. It's great.
1: Is it going to be one of those things like the sneeches on the beaches where the cool guys will turn it into a necklace and then everyone will follow and then they immediately put it back on their ring because they're like, oh, we were, you know, like they whatever is cool changes so quickly.
0: It's hard because they normally never, you never wear these rings unless you're going to like a team event or maybe an honor, a Hall of Fame speech, something like that. I don't care how...
2: These live in your trophy case.
0: You can't. You have to wear these around your neck.
1: Yeah.
0: If you're going to go to, like, the Hall of Fame, you'd get tired holding this dang thing the whole time. Like, that's insanity. All these guys are huge, but these are... Plus, how many rings? Everybody... I mean, the ball boys are getting these. Chris Pratt's getting these.
1: Crazy. If Chris Pratt's getting them, who's not getting one? I think I missed an email about this. I probably was supposed to go get one.
3: If life is a game to be won, then every child deserves to play on a level field. Children International is empowering
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6: ABC News, I'm Wayne Cabot. We're awaiting White House confirmation on word from a senior U.S. official that Iran wants to return to the bargaining table tomorrow to negotiate terms to end the war. Graham Plattner has withdrawn his name from the main Senate race. Democrats planning a convention to find a replacement. President Trump has fired the three remaining members of the federal commission that supports local elections. Arizona Secretary of State Adrian Fuentes.
7: It's irresponsible and dangerous because the Elections Assistance Commission represents bipartisan, integrity-filled elections. And getting rid of the commissioners really gets rid of that stability.
6: Border Czar Tom Homan says he's not going to comment on the fatal ICE-involved shooting in Houston. DHS claims a man tried to run down agents but has no video. So Houston police are doing their own investigation. Belgium, which beat the U.S. in the World Cup, is now also out. Spain beat him 2-1 in the quarterfinals. This is ABC News.
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11: We really need this. We're returning to the Great White Way. We're returning to Broadway. In the last hour, we told you that beaches be tripping and beaches be closing. And I have one more piece of Broadway news. Oof. And it goes into the Do We Need This file. The news dropped that they're doing a Paranormal Activity Broadway show. You heard me right, friends. Paranormal Activity is coming to Broadway. I gotta tell you, one of the first big stories that became like a theme when I joined My Talk was I saw the first Paranormal Activity with my ex, Ryan. Hi, Ryan. He's a My Talker, even after our breakup.
12: Hi, Ryan.
11: Hi, Ryan. Ryan and I went to the Maple Grove AMC Theater, which is no longer there, which just cracks me up that Maple Grove doesn't have. Anyway, that's another story. That movie scarred me. And I'm not being overly dramatic. If you have been with My Talk for a year, you remember me saying, I did not sleep well for about 3 months because there's a scene in the original Paranormal Activity where, first off, these ding-dongs leave their bedroom door open while they sleep, which I will never do. That movie caused me, every house I've lived in or apartment, the bedroom door has to have a lock on it. Or I go to Home Depot and I buy a door with a lock on it.